0: Soleimani and the regime, they continue daily nighttime operations to ensure that the pilots and sailors are ready for any sort of incoming threat. We know Iran tried to target this vessel.
1: And President Trump is accusing Iran of prolonging the conflict to complicate U.S. midterm elections. And he believes the conflict will end soon after the voting is held. Russian President Vladimir Putin is sending a warning to European nations that might be thinking of helping Ukraine. Fox's Jill Nato has more.
2: Putin was at an economic summit in India when he told reporters that if European governments send troops into Ukraine, it will mean a war with Russia. Putin also denied his country posed any threat to Europe, saying there is no such threat and never has been. Earlier this month, French President Macron said 26 of Ukraine's allies have pledged to deploy troops as a reassurance force once fighting ends with Russia. He also said the reassurance force does not have the will or the objective of waging war against Russia, but will work to prevent new major aggression. Jill Nato, Fox News.
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4: 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The St. Valentine's Day massacre, 7 guys were shot, 3 killed, and no marksmanship going on there. 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
5: Welcome to the Bet on Chicago here on WLS 890 AM. I'm Mike Palm, Vice President of Operations for Circa Sports, and I will be your host for the next 2 hours. We are recording this program on Friday, 9/11, the 25th anniversary of that event. And we have a big show on tap for you tonight. Former host of Bet on Chicago, Dave Ross, will be joining us in about 5 minutes. We'll get his takes on the 2 NFL games we saw so far and his best bets for week 1, as well as his thoughts on Bears at Panthers, as well as his best bets for the UFC card in Arizona this weekend. And to close out the show will be our good friend, Greg Peterson. I want to get Greg's temperature on, should there be panic in Chicago over the tough week that the Cubs and the White Sox have had so far. Cubs rebound with a big win over the Pirates today on Friday. I started looking a little bit into the no playoff markets on both teams just to protect the positions I have, but maybe I need to be talked off the ledge. We'll also get Greg's thoughts on Bears as well as Packers and Vikings, a big game in the NFC North, and see what else he likes on the card this week. While it is a very interesting weekend for the city of Chicago, as I mentioned, the Bears are going to open their season in Carolina on Sunday. We'll open up the Bears prop shop coming up here in about 20 minutes. I'll give you my favorite props on the game. We do that the second segment of the show each Saturday evening. Weather will be a factor there as we look at the forecast in Carolina on Sunday afternoon. Could be heavy rains and wind. How will that affect our handicap of the props? I think the Bears rushing game is going to have to be effective. Now, I did lay the 2.5 points with the Bears a few weeks ago because I feared this number would go to 3. In fact, at Circa, the Bears went from 2.5 to 3 on Tuesday. And by Wednesday morning this week, they were a 3.5 point favorite. It did come back down later in the day on Wednesday to 3. And at Circa, we currently sit at Bears -3, -115, meaning you have to lay $115 to win 100 or $11.50 to win 10. Standard price is 11 to 10. So the juice is on the side of the 3, meaning if the number moves, it's much more likely to go back to 3.5 than it would be to come down to 3. So obviously, if you can find 2.5s at some point and you like the Bears, that's the best play. But if you like them, I would lay the 3 if you're inclined to do so, not let it get back to 3.5. Talked about Cubs and White Sox. Obviously, Cubs get swept in Milwaukee in that 3-game series. They had the lead in the first 2 games. Jacob Webb becomes the first pitcher in Major League Baseball history to allow a game-tying or game-losing home run with two outs in the ninth and three consecutive appearances. Lots of questions for Craig Counsell on what he's going to do with the bullpen. And as I said, should Cub fans be worried about making the playoffs? Kind of a scuffling along series for the White Sox against the Pirates at home where you think you need to make hay. Now they go to St. Louis this weekend and have still three big games against the Cleveland Guardians coming up. Now for the White Sox to miss the playoffs, they have to get caught by both Cleveland and the AL Central, and then one of those teams at the bottom of the wild card right now, Texas and Toronto, the most likely of candidates. The WNBA is still on hiatus this week as the World Cup of Women's Basketball wraps up in Germany on Sunday morning. USA into the semifinals on Saturday morning. By the time you hear this, you will have known the results, taking on Spain in the semifinals and then likely France in the finals. The USA certainly did seem to turn their game up a notch once we got to the knockout rounds with the dominant victory over Hungary. And also the U.S. Open tennis tournament is wrapping up in New York City. Certainly some compelling action on both sides. We'll preview the women's final as well as the men's final before the show is over. The two American women going down in defeat in the semifinals, which sets up a Belarusia-Russian final. It's Bet on Chicago here on WLS 890 AM. As promised, our first guest this evening is the most beloved host in Bet on Chicago history, the voice of VSiN by the books, coming to us from the White House. That's right, White House, Tennessee. It's our man, Dave Ross. Dave, welcome back to Bet on Chicago.
6: Great to be here. There's no way that I'm power rated over you, Mike Palm. I think you have overtaken me now as the most popular host in Bet on Chicago, which, by the way, is a good thing. That's what we want. We just strive to keep moving it forward and forward and forward and pass the baton. I think you've taken over that number one slot.
5: I don't know, Dave. I try to check the schedule. I think I get preempted by Chicago Fire a lot of the weeks. I'm not quite sure if a tree falls in the woods, it's being heard. All right, let's start out with NFL. We are taping on the 25th anniversary of 9/11 here on Friday, September 11th. Folks are listening to us on Saturday, the 12th. We've got two games in the books, but yet it seems that they're two very impactful games as we look at the entirety of this NFL season. Is it an overreaction to think that we may have to change our handicap about the NFC or the Super Bowl in general based on these first two games?
6: I think it's fair, Mike. And I think if you're like a, let's say, a Bears backer there in Chicago today, or maybe a little bit north there in Detroit, that you go, you know what, maybe the NFC is a little bit more wide open than maybe what we were all led to believe this summer, that we got the super team in LA. I know you and I, from a betting perspective, never would buy into that. We would never say, hey, play the Rams is a short shot of 5-1. We actually railed against that all summer long. And this is kind of the reason why, right? There just isn't a Miami Dolphins undefeated team anymore. There's not going to be that super Patriots team that we saw years ago to go undefeated in the regular season. And then that team didn't even win the Super Bowl, right? So when you see that, and I think there's clear holes that the Rams have, at least defensively, that they're going to have to shore up if they are truly the team to beat in the NFC. So I think what that shows me, Seattle's win on opening night against New England, to me, was eye-opening. That they lose Sam Darnold, fifth snap of the game. Sam Darnold now, which we're talking about as a guy you can't lose. Think about that from a couple years ago and to where he's ascended now in the betting market and the respect that we have now when you win a Super Bowl. And God forbid for the Bears, would they be equipped to do that if Caleb Williams had to miss some time? And you can ask that about any team pretty much out there. Are you equipped enough to hold down the fort when and if your starting quarterback goes down? Like, the Rams didn't look the part even with Matthew Stafford. I thought they quit a little bit. Seattle somehow gets a win with Drew Lock at quarterback. I think it reshuffles the deck just a little bit in the NFC. And I think other teams like Chicago, Detroit, Dallas can say, we can throw our hat in the ring and be as competitive with anybody if that is the perception of the upper echelon, Seattle and the Rams in the NFC.
5: Yeah, I drew more conclusions about New England and the AFC, actually, and their viability.

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1: And a half with our total right now sitting around 44 and a half. Thoughts on this game, Dave?
2: I hate the fact that I'm going to be on the side of Joe Q Public because it feels like the public's betting this towards the Bills. And I liked them obviously when they were a small dog. And again, people are going to say, Mike, what's the difference? Oh, point favorite, point dog, not that. Well, you know how this works in money line prices. Certainly you'd always like to get that plus money for when you look at it for the totality of the season and your ROI. So he's trying to play those better numbers. And I hate playing bad numbers. And I feel like if you are playing the Bills at this point, you're just not getting the best of the number. You're not getting that positive, that plus on the money line price. But if you did make me play it, and I probably will get to the window on the Bills, I think they are the right side here. I like the fact that they're playing arguably the best defense in week one and not playing them after they might be a little bit nicked up and coming in there. Hopefully this is going to be as healthy. And the Bills have been pretty healthy, at least in the preseason. And I have questions about CJ Stroud. This is a young man that I root for personally. I really like his makeup. But I saw an unconfident, is that a word, unconfident quarterback, Mike? I don't know if my English teachers out there are going to get mad at me. But he looked like he lost his confidence, I'll say that, in that second half of the playoff game against New England. And you remember this, I know very well. They had to come out and say, like, this is our quarterback. We're not benching him. And like, whoa, when you do those things, and we've been enough locker rooms and around the game long enough to know, you're doing that to save him for next year. It was almost like they fell on the sword on the second half of that game and did not make a quarterback change to make sure CJ Stroud knew you're still the guy that we have confidence in. But Mike, if you've lost that confidence internally, your coach can prop you up, your players can prop you up, the fans can prop you up, you got to prop you up. And if CJ Stroud does not have the internal fortitude to say, all right, I am the guy and this is my team and they are going to follow me and I've got to be up to that challenge, I don't know if this is the right team to have that first outing against. I'd rather play the known commodity in the reigning defending MVP in Josh Allen. Whether or not he should be or not is a different debate. But that's, we know he's one of the elite quarterbacks in the league. And I do have questions about the Bills defensively without Sean McDermott for the first time in forever. We'll find out how Joe Brady coordinator is as Joe Brady head coach. You got to coach the whole team coach, not just one side of the ball. So I want to see how that looks. But if you made me today, I do think the Bills would be the side that I play. I trust them more than I trust the offense. As much as I respect their defense, that offense has got to show up for Houston, and I have concerns that they won't be able to do it.
1: A ratings cash cow is always Cowboys Giants, no matter how good the teams are. And it seems like they kick off the Sunday night lineup on more years than not. That's the case this year. Your Cowboys, a field goal favorite at MetLife with a total of 48.5. Dave, I think this Giants team could be good. Maybe they're a year away from being a year away. Maybe it's next year. I don't know how they keep the quarterback healthy, though, with this offensive line. This offensive line is going to be a problem for them again. Your thoughts on your Cowboys field goal favorite?
2: Well, I'll say this. I always feel like I've been a year ahead of the Giants and they've never backed me financially. I keep playing them and that never shows up, right? And I do worry about them. I mean, we can call them the sleeping giant, pun intended, because I do think that is true. But it's the Cowboy defense that I think is going to raise some eyebrows after Sunday Night Football and against a porous offensive line that the Giants currently have. And look, I kiddingly say that they're running a college offense with a college quarterback and a college fullback slash running back. And we're going to run some options. Oh, you know, okay, great. Let's see how that plays. At some point, Jackson Dart's going to have to do a 7-step drop and have his offensive line protect and get the ball downfield to Malik Nabers. And if you can't do that over and over, the Cowboys will take away that run game and that high school offense that they're going to try to run with John Harbaugh here, which he did early on in the Lamar Jackson days in Baltimore. Remember that? And it was not sustainable. Is when Lamar Jackson got better is when he was able to use his arm, which we knew he couldn't time. But early on, it was kind of high schoolist in college until it became a professional offense. I think the Giants are still in those strides to make. Cowboy defense is going to be so much more improved this year. I actually think this might be an under game that I'm looking at here early. I do have concerns about Tyler Smith missing the first month for the Cowboys at guard. They do have some veteran backups there, TJ Bass and the like, that should be able to hold down the fort. They were going to have all 11 starters back on offense. Now it's 10 with the Smith injury, but still.

0: pretty loaded for bear this year for the Cowboys. I laid the 2.5. It's hit 3. We've talked to our friends Thomas Gable at the Borgata in Atlantic City. He thinks it actually might come down to 2.5 again. So if you're a Cowboy backer, wait, because it's not going to go to 3.5. Okay. So wait, if you can hop on the 2.5s, I'd do that then. If you're a Giants backer, I would take those 3s now if you like them, because I do think there's a chance it comes back to 2.5 before kickoff on Sunday night.
1: Let's get to the NFC North here. The Bears-Panthers game sat at 2.5 all summer. About 2 weeks ago, I laid it because I thought the number would be 3. We went to 3.5 at Circa on Wednesday morning, came back to 3. As we talk, it's currently 3 minus 115. So leaning to go back to 3.5. Your thoughts on the Bears opening their season in North Carolina?
0: What a shrewd move by you to get 2.5. And again, that's what we try to do with what we do, right? It's not necessarily says it's going to win the bet, but boy, do you have the better number in pocket. And that really is half the battle. At where it sits now, I don't have any plays on this game, and I'm going to lean towards an under. Bryce Young does not get off to good starts in the regular season for this team, whatever it is. But we know the Bears didn't get off to a great start 0-2 last year. Ironically, their first win came against my Cowboys. So, like, you see that, and the Panthers kind of got right against the Cowboys last year in some common denominators with these slow starts to these teams. So I think I'm more invested, or would be more invested, Mike, in slow starts offensively. I know Ben Johnson, I'm going to have the highest score. You know, my goal is to have the highest scoring offense. That's all fine and dandy. And they might get there. The Rome Odunze injury does worry me a little bit. Are they going to rely on the running game, which I think they will? And that normally means tick, tick, tick, tick, tick. And, you know, not turn it over. We'll find out this more serious Caleb Williams. I'm intrigued by that, Mike, because I saw him grow up a lot in year two and under year one of Ben Johnson's tutelage. What is that going to look like in year three and year two, respectively? If you're starting to get a more mature Caleb Williams, whatever that might mean off the field and the way it plays in that locker room, guys are going to resonate to that. So I don't know that I want to back the inflated number of the Bears, but I think they're going to be a better team, kind of like they were last year, after the first couple games of getting that offense going. I don't know that it's hitting on all cylinders in week number one.
1: I bet, and I thought I'd talk to you and Jensen about this week. I bet every first half under in week one. They don't play together in the preseason. There is no preseason anymore for the starters. And these offensive lines aren't congruent, right? They're not in sync. And so far, 2 for 2 with 2 rocking chair first half unders. So I like your thoughts on the overall game unders on some of these games as well. The divisional matchup, Packers and Vikings. I have to tell you, Dave, I'm high on the Vikings. I bet them plus 155 to make the playoffs. I bet them over their win total. I'm not high on the Packers, and yet I can't pull the trigger here. Vikings 1.5 home favorite against Green Bay, total 46.5. I'm worried about Gannon going to Green Bay. Remember, he was Kyler Murray's head coach in Arizona. I think that may give them a tactical advantage here earlier in the season. Your thoughts on Packers-Vikings?
0: Okay, here's what worries me. It's my favorite game on the board. Laying the 1.5 of the Vikings. And that worries me because everybody else, people I respect, like your voice, like other voices at our network, don't see it that way. And they do see value in the Packers side. So I always say this too. Like, don't be naive enough to go, I'm bullheaded, I'm going to go. I do like the Vikings a lot in this spot, but I hear those other voices and it makes me rethink some of these positions that I'm taking. Here's why I like it though. You mentioned Gannon going up here against Kyler Murray. I'm more betting on Brian Flores against a running-less Green Bay Packers unit without Josh Jacobs, and they are going to get after Jordan Love. Now, look, whatever Jordan Love is going to be, whatever he might be, if they're going to win this game, he's going to be battered and bruised after it. He's going to have to stand in there and take real shots against a real defense. So while I hear the Gannon slash Murray side of the equation, I'm banking more on Flores and that defense to force turnovers. I like their 52, maybe as good as I like any other 52 out there. Just so happens the one is the most important position in the game, right? So that does kind of take them down a tick here with what we're going to get out of Kyler Murray. But I'm going to trust more KOC over Gannon, and I'm going to trust Brian Flores a little bit more over LaFleur, and that's why I like the Vikings and laying the 1.5.
1: Okay, Dave, we got about 2 minutes left, 2.5 minutes. I don't want to shy away from UFC here because we know that is your wheelhouse. Talk to us your favorite plays on the card here.
0: Here's the problem, because Curtis Blade, Chicago Zone, right? Mm-hmm. When I was still at the United Center there and working in Chicago, he was one of my first guests we had in the studio. And for a mock promo that we did, he almost threw me out of the fifth floor of the United Center. It was a great promo. I was a little scared. And I normally want to back Curtis Blades because I have an affinity for him. He's a big dog here against Salsa Boy, Waldo Acosta Cortez. And again, other voices and other people are picking the dog and the Blade side, and I can't get there. I like Salsa Boy. I think what's going to happen is at this stage of Curtis's career, can he still grind and get those takedowns? That's what made him an elite heavyweight. That's what made him a constant title challenger in the heavyweight division. And what I see is Salsa Boy is going to be able to stall him out a little bit with those shoots. And then like we see, he's gotten better with the hands, but I don't think he's good enough to beat Cortez Acosta here with the hands game. Give me Waldo. I'm going to lay the price point. And I do think there's a chance he gets out our favorite Chicagoan on the card here inside of three rounds. I hate playing the favorites. I always look to the dogs, but I can't get there on Chicago Zone. I'll tell you this in the main event. Note to UFC, Mike. I think the UFC and Dana White have done a great job promoting this as the years have gone on. Mexican Heritage Night. It's a really cool event. It's going to be in Arizona this year. You had to switch up with John Silva here in the main event. You had to have a newcomer kind of come into this spot here. I still think the favorite in Silva is the right side eventually. Might take a little bit longer than a round and a half, which is a little bit surprising to me for a potential five-round matchup. I'm going to look to the over, but Silva eventually gets the job done in the main event, and I'll probably be looking for him inside the distance, but an over 1.5 rounds.
1: We always appreciate it when Dave Ross joins the program. Make sure to catch Dave with Jensen Lewis Monday through Friday, 6 to 9 Central Time on VSiN, VSiN by the books. Coming up next, it's Dave's favorite segment of the show. It's the Bears Prop Shop. Finally, we've got meaningful games that we can delve into these props. Dave mentioned Rhone Odunze. I do have a play on Rhone Odunze, as well as on Kyle Manungai here, and one on Caleb Williams rushing yards as well, as we cast a few times on that. It's VSiN by the books. Excuse me. It's Bet on Chicago. I'm promoing you to the hills here, Dave. It's Bet on Chicago. It's WLS 890 AM.
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28: Cooler Sunday to finish off the weekend. Partly cloudy skies here tonight. Low 60s near the lake. Upper 50s well away from the lake. Mix of clouds and sunshine Sunday. Scattered afternoon showers possible. High temperatures in the low to mid 70s. Mix of clouds and sunshine Monday, low to mid-70s. Showers and storms Tuesday. I'm meteorologist Ken Boone from the Weather Channel, WLSAM 890, with another update in 30 minutes.
29: Fox News. I'm Carmen Roberts. President Trump visited Ireland to meet with officials and attend the Irish Open at his golf course today, but he touched a nerve on one topic. Fox's Alex Hogan.
30: The president wading into one of Ireland's most politically sensitive questions, telling the press he would love to see Irish reunification.
29: 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And marching towards those midterms.
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2: Welcome back into Bet on Chicago here on WLS 890 AM. And the third segment of the first hour is typically You Cannot Be Serious, which is taken from the Visa Network. Mitch and Paul Follow the Money, Mitch Moss and Paul Howard, which I joined them on Wednesday afternoons. However, since Wednesday was actually the opening day of the NFL season with the Patriots playing at Seattle, we didn't do that segment because it was a real focus on the opener. So I did have a topic, though, that I wanted to talk about. So it'll be heard for the first time right here on WLS. And that was the ending of the Western Michigan, Michigan game. First of all, before we even get to the final sequence, Western Michigan led this game, really dominated the second half of play. Michigan scored on their opening drive, and then from that point, it was all Western Michigan. Michigan had not scored then the rest of the game and had led Michigan 9-7. And had gotten the ball back and had a third and two, which essentially they could run out the clock if they got a first down. And they had run the ball right at Michigan the whole second half. I mean, it was a very simple offensive attack, but Michigan couldn't really get them off the field. And they decided to run a gadget play and lost yards and were forced to kick a field goal. Meanwhile, Michigan gets the ball back with a little bit of time left. Just to recap it for folks that didn't see what happened, it was pretty astounding. So when they didn't convert the first down, Western Michigan kicked a field goal. They went up 12-7. That was with 35 seconds left on the clock. So they have to kick off to Michigan. Michigan has, used all their timeouts. What do they do? They kick the ball into the end zone. I get it. There's this all this landing rule nonsense and all this kind of thing. But they kick. If you kick it in the landing zone, it forces Michigan to take some seconds off the clock there. So they start at the 25-yard line with the touchback. First play is an incomplete pass. Second play is an incomplete pass. Third play now on 3rd and 10. Underwood hits a pass to Buchanan, who crosses midfield. He catches it at the Western Michigan 46. It's a chunk play, 28 yards, but they have to down to down the ball to stop the clock. Obviously, the clock stops while the chains are set, but it was in the middle of the field, so they rush up and they down the ball, and the clock on the scoreboard says 8 seconds. At that point, there's some discussion, and the head official gets on the microphone and says, please reset the game clock to 9 seconds. There should be 9 seconds on the clock. Okay, that's fine. So snap, he rolls left, waits, fires it into the end zone. The pass itself is beyond the end zone. It goes out the back of the end zone. It's contacted by a Western Michigan defender who did have their foot out of bounds. So officially the clock stops when it touches his hands because he's not eligible to be in bounds. However, the clock on the scoreboard at Michigan said 0, okay, when the ball hit his hands. The clock said 0. All right, Western Michigan rushes onto the field. It's the biggest victory in their school's history. Now they're going to replay. They said the play is under review. People didn't even know, and NBC's covering the game. What are they reviewing, right? It was Micah Davis was the safety that had touched the ball. All right. They go back and they look at this and come back and announce there should be 1 second on the clock. They put 1 second on the clock, and Underwood hits J.J. Buchanan. He get hit right in the chest as he's throwing that. It was amazing. But they catch the ball, they score a touchdown, and they win the game. There's a lot of questions here. What's this other clock that nobody saw? They said there's a Hawkeye clock that keeps the exact seconds of the game. And when we went back and looked and synced that up, there was actually still a second left on the Hawkeye clock when the safety, Micah Davis, touched the ball. But when you go back and you look, the play took more than 9 seconds, right? The play took like 9.4 seconds from the time the ball was snapped until it hits Micah Davis' hand back through the end zone. But they have a Hawkeye clock that says there's a second left. How can that be? How can this Illuminati clock say that there's time left when one play earlier, when they downed the ball, the officials conferred and said there should be 9 seconds on the clock, not 8? If the officials at that point say there's 9 seconds, and we know in the NFL and in NCAA football, there are no tenths of a second, like there are in almost every other sport. They don't go to the tenths of a second. There are 9 seconds. The 9 seconds means 9.0 seconds. So how can this Illuminati clock, as I call it, come back and say that? It's totally ludicrous. Now, the Mid-American Conference appealed the game's outcome, arguing that the officiating crew, that's the MAC, improperly used an internal clock feed instead of the standard TV program broadcast feed to adjust the time. The MAC requested that Western Michigan be recognized as the winner, but the NCAA confirmed that the result is final and cannot be overturned. And what they said is once a game goes final, the NCAA cannot do anything about the results, no matter whether it was done correctly or incorrectly. However, the NCAA now has issued new protocols based off of this game, based off of just this game, that the in-stadium clock remains official, and any adjustments must rely strictly on the embedded game clock in the broadcast program's feed. This is from the NCAA. So in other words, they've changed the rule, or they've defined a rule that wasn't followed. Secondly, the Big Ten Conference itself has expanded its in-broadcast replay rules to include live audio between the referees and the replay officials for every game. So in other words, like this is what they do in the UFL or the Canadian Football League. You can hear the officials discussing with the replay official what they're looking at when they do a replay. The Mid-American Conference eventually says that they were shown footage by the Big Ten that corroborated why they had these results, but that the process was completely wrong because they shouldn't have been looking at this internal clock that nobody could see except these replay officials. I think the whole situation is ludicrous. Western Michigan was absolutely robbed of a victory. And now Michigan takes on Oklahoma. We'll talk more about that game later in the program. But Big Ten, NBC, NCAA, you cannot be serious.

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10: Welcome back into Bet on Chicago here on WLS, 890 AM. I'm Mike Palm, Vice President of Operations for Circa the D and Golden Gate Casinos in downtown Las Vegas, as well as Circa Sports, which can also be found in the state of Illinois. So I've talked over the summer about our three contests that we offer at Circa, the Circa Millions, the Circa Survivor, and the Grandissimo. And the record numbers we were anticipating setting in those three contests. As I tape this, there's about 21 hours left to register for these contests. And I'll give you a little update, and then we'll get into some Survivor thoughts and maybe a little bit of against the spread thoughts as well for week one. Briefly, our Circa Millions is the traditional you pick five NFL games a week against the point spread. $1,000 buy-in, max number of entries is 10. The prize pool is guaranteed to be $6 million. This is the fourth consecutive year we've guaranteed $6 million. We haven't hit it. We've been within $100,000, and last year we were about $300,000 short. But the guarantee means the casino puts the money in, so that $6 million is indeed distributed. We were pacing most of the summer here to be above the $6 million, but now it looks like we're going to need some sort of a miracle. We have 5,527 entries right now with 21 hours to go. So most likely there's going to be about a $200,000 overlay that the casino will have to put in. Great part about the Circa Millions is that it pays quarterly. Not only is the top record through the year get $1 million and the top 100 spot gets paid and the booby prize, the worst record, gets $100,000 as well. But each quarter we give out $310,000. To the top five records and the worst record. It splits the first 4 weeks, the next 5 weeks, the next 4 weeks, and the final 5 weeks. So if you can get hot for a month, it's a very real possibility. You can pick up a couple $100,000. Our Survivor and Grandissimo are the same concept, different buy-ins. Grandissimo is a $100,000 high-stakes Survivor, maximum two entries. Last year's the first year we did it. We got 69 entries, so $6.9 million was in the pool. There were six entries going into Thanksgiving. They all got wiped out. So they all split, those six entries split the $6.9 million. Survivor is $1,000 buy-in, maximum 10 entries. And the whole concept here with Grandissimo and Survivor is to pick one team each week to win. You survive. You can only use that team once, and there are two additional mini weeks in there. The Thanksgiving, which includes the Wednesday before, and Christmas, which includes Christmas Eve. Those set of games are their own weeks. And then the games on the Sunday, Monday of those weeks are a separate week. So essentially, you need to go 20-0 to win the contest. Of course, if everybody's knocked out at some point, you split that week. But every year, somebody's gone 20-0. Multiple people have gone. We've never had one survivor. This has grown from $1 million 6 years ago to $18.7 million. Last year, we guaranteed $20 million. And with 21 hours to go, we're just a few entries short of $24 million. So it looks like we will get to $25 million. That's the largest football contest in the history that anybody can know about. We haven't found one any bigger. So last year, five entries split the $18.7 million. The year before, eight entries split $14.2 million. So you got to use 20 teams. So let's talk a little bit about the strategy there. Oh, and an update on Grandissimo. Right now, we sit at 74. So we've eclipsed that. And my hope was to get between 80 and 100. It looks like we'll get there. Okay. Let's get into week one a little bit. I want to talk about Survivor. I want to talk about against the spread trends as well, or history with teams. Let's talk a little bit about, from a Circa Millions perspective, a little bit about what we've seen. Is particularly, let's focus on just week one. What's happened in week ones in recent years that we can divine anything from? Well, let's start out here. Week one is typically a week for underdogs, especially big dogs. This week, there will be three teams that are favored by 7 or more points. That's the most since 2021. Those favorites of 7 or more are 20-35-1 against the spread, and including 2-5 in the last 7. Who are those three favorites? The Lions are a 7-point favorite against the Saints. The Jaguars are 8.5 against the Browns. And the Chargers are 9.5 against the Cardinals. Underdogs in division games, week one, are 41-21-2 against the spread since 2014. That's pretty strong. There are four that fit that role here. The Commanders playing at the Eagles are a 5.5-point underdog. Packers at Vikings, we talk a lot about here on this program. Packers, a 1.5-point underdog. Giants, Cowboys, that's Sunday Night Football. Giants are a 3-point dog. And the Broncos are at the Chiefs Monday night. They're a 3-point dog. Bears are taking on the Panthers. Panthers were great as an underdog last year. They won 8 times outright as an underdog. That's the most in a single season in the Super Bowl era. Deshaun Watson, in his 19 starts that he's made for the Browns in these 4 years, now it'll be four, unders are 13-6 in those games. Six of the last 7 meetings between the Commanders and Eagles have gone over the total and are 16-8 since 2014. Mike McCarthy teams, 55-36-1 against the spread in his career as a home favorite. And the Cowboys went 13-4 to the overs last season, the highest percentage amongst any NFL team. Okay, let's get down to Survivor. Let's talk a little bit about Survivor strategy in week one. And I had a really strong take on Survivor, how I would have played it. Now, remember, I can't play, but I can certainly talk about it, and it's fascinating content for the next 5 months. I have an overarching thought that I don't think I've mentioned on this program, but I think at Survivor, you have to start on the holiday weeks because there's a limited number of games, and then you need to save teams for those weeks and then work backwards and not use those teams till you get to Thanksgiving or Christmas. So there's a big overlap this year. because the Thanksgiving games are the Wednesday night is Packers at Rams. And then on Thursday, it's Eagles at Cowboys, Bears at Lions, Chiefs at Bills. So there's eight teams, Packers, Rams, Eagles, Cowboys, Bears, Lions, Chiefs, Bills. Then you go to Christmas and you have Texans, Eagles. So the Eagles are a team. Packers, Bears, they are both teams. Bills, Broncos, Rams, Seahawks. So you have the Eagles, the Packers, the Bears, the Bills, the Rams. Five teams overlap. They play on both Thanksgiving and they play on Christmas. Packers, Bears are one on Christmas that play in both. But there's one on Thanksgiving. That's the Wednesday before Thanksgiving. The Rams are at the Packers. If I were playing this, and let's just say for the sake of argument, I have four entries because not everybody has 10. And I used to think six was the max and we played out the six. I think it's more realistic to say if you're talking about it, six entries or four entries, excuse me. I would save the Packers and the Rams until Thanksgiving. And then hopefully I'd have two entries on each if I was perfect up to that point, and I'd play them against each other. Knowing then I take two entries forward and my two entries will have one of the teams that are playing on Christmas, right? Either the Rams against the Seahawks or the Packers against the Bears. So that would be my theory. Now, let's talk about week one in general. When we're looking at these point spreads and we look at who is going to be taken, we talked about the big favorites this week, right? I believe the most popular selection will be the Chargers, who are the biggest favorite of the weekend at home, laying 9.5 to the Cardinals. I think they'll be followed closely by Jacksonville, hosting Cleveland with Deshaun Watson at quarterback. Jacksonville, an 8.5-point favorite. I think between those two teams, there'll be over 60% of the entries, maybe 65%. Now, let's look at the next most likely candidates. The only one that's the touchdown favorite or more are the Detroit Lions, but they're 6.5 in some spots, hosting the Saints. The one thing about Detroit is there's going to be spots to use them at other times during the year. You could say about the Chargers, well, they're playing in a very tough AFC West. Maybe we should use them now. All right, so those obvious ones. I thought the Raiders was going to be like the sneaky fourth most selected team because of the way the Dolphins sort of dismantled their team, seemingly dismantled their team. And then we get the Brock Bowers news on Wednesday. Brock Bowers is not going to play, and I think that chilled people on the Raiders. I would not use the Raiders this week. The game that went the other way is Tua being ruled out for Atlanta at Pittsburgh. I think Pittsburgh is suddenly in the mix to be either the third most or fourth most selected team in Survivor. And last year we saw all 32 teams taken in week one, amazingly. But I think Pittsburgh now becomes a very, very interesting, a very, very interesting play. Up to 4.5-point favorite now against Atlanta. I now see the markets up to 5. Amazing. So I think Pittsburgh certainly factors in there. All that being said, you say, Mike, well, what would you do with your four entries? I would probably keep it pretty simple here. I would use Jacksonville against Cleveland. I know a lot of people are going to be there. And then I would use two also on the Steelers, which I would have used on the Raiders. So that's the way I play it. Now, will I split those two up? Am I always going to go with the same teams with those two? No. No, I won't. But in this week one, I think that's what I'm going to do until I get a little better ideas about these teams. In general, I try to stay away from divisional matchups. And in general, I don't want to use road teams. I know that I might have to do that at some point if we get later in the season, but I think it'll be interesting to track. Let's call it the bet on Chicago for Survivor entries as we go through the year. So two Jaguars, two Steelers in week number one. We'll continue to update you on Bet on Chicago, how our ticket does, and then how is it relevant to the whole field and the size and what these implied values are. It's Bet on Chicago, WLS 898.
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19: Partly cloudy skies for us here tonight. Temperatures tonight drop down into low 60s at the lake, upper 50s well away from the lake. Scattered mainly afternoon showers Sunday, otherwise mix of clouds and sun. High temperatures in a low to middle part of the 70s. Sunny Monday, low to mid 70s, showers and storms Tuesday. I'm meteorologist Ken Boone from the Weather Channel, WLS AM 890, with another update in 30 minutes.
20: On high alert, I'm Carmen Roberts, Fox News. The USS George Washington is on high alert as Iran-backed Houthis threaten Red Sea shipping's route, and Fox's Trey Yingst reports from aboard that warship.
21: Tension remains high across the Middle East with the U.S. naval blockade in effect. CENTCOM says they've now redirected 100 commercial vessels. They have blocked Iranian ports, but the Iranians are still trying to hit warships in this area. And that's part of the reason that the U.S. Navy remains on alert here aboard the USS George Washington.
20: Now, Saudi Arabia shuttered a major oil pipeline after drones launched from Iraq struck it as Iran-backed Houthis in Yemen continue attacking the kingdom. President Trump said in Ireland today that Iran was probably behind yesterday's pipeline attack. And Reuters reports that Saudi officials say another Houthi projectile today injured two people and damaged a mosque and some other buildings. The CEO of Anthropic says the AI industry needs to slow development.
0: Gary Amadei has been outspoken about the risks of AI, saying its misuse could lead to cyber attacks and economic disruption. But in a new essay, he says his concerns have grown over the last few months, given how quickly AI is advancing. He referenced that incident where OpenAI's agents went rogue and breached the open source AI platform Hugging Face. Amadei saying, it's my worry that in 6 to 12 months, such a swarm could be capable of taking over the entire internet.
20: Fox's Madeline Rivera. Critics say that slowing AI development could give China the edge, but Amadei says the potential benefits, including cures for major diseases, make it even more important to proceed carefully. And the Atlantic hurricane season is record quiet with no hurricane so far, even as the season reaches its peak period. The issue is El Nino is suppressing the storms. 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
20: A tribute to the late Dolly Parton is one step closer to taking off.
24: In a 6-0 vote, the Metropolitan Nashville Airport Authority voted unanimously to start the process of changing the airport's name in honor of late country music icon Dolly Parton. The big change would make her the first woman whose name would grace one of America's busiest airports. And this move has a ton of support, considering the deep ties Parton has to her home state of Tennessee. Both the governor and Nashville International Airport announced an effort to name the airport in Parton's honor. There's also a petition that has more than 155,000 verified signatures calling for the airport to be renamed Dolly Parton International Airport.
20: Fox's Christina Coleman reporting. In Mississippi, one man's under arrest, but police are still investigating the death of Tasia Fortune, a black woman found hanging from a tree last month, and they expect to make more arrests. Jackson police say that Jarks Ratcliffe, who is also black, is in custody. And tap to pay may be everywhere, but cash is proving surprisingly difficult to kill.
25: Despite phones, watches, and credit cards making checkout easier than ever, Americans are still reaching for actual dollars. The Federal Reserve's latest Diary of Consumer Payment Choice finds cash accounts for 1 in 7 payments and remains the third most used payment method behind debit and credit cards. 76% of consumers carried cash in 2025, averaging $69 in their wallets or pockets. Cash can also help people keep spending visible. It provides a backup when electronic payments aren't available and can help shoppers avoid card surcharges at businesses that charge them. Gianna Gelosi, Fox News.
20: And music and dancing welcomed the Olympic flame to Senegal ahead of the first Olympic event to be held in Africa. Procession of 100 women carried the flame through Dakar. The Youth Olympic Games begin next month. I'm Carmen Roberts. This is Fox News.
26: Watching a crash now. DuSable Lakeshore Drive northbound before Roosevelt. It's jammed back to the Stevenson. Eden's inbound 17 minutes from Lake Cook. Outbound 15. Kennedy inbound 23 in from O'Hare. Outbound side back out to the airport now 26. Eisenhower inbound from Wolf 16. Outbound 15. Stevenson inbound from 294. 19 minutes. Outbound 16. Dan Ryan inbound from 95th. 17. Outbound side is 13. WLS AM 890 Traffic Center. I'm Tom Gaines. Next update, 30 minutes.
10: Welcome back in to Bet on Chicago here on WLS 890 AM. You're listening to Mike Palm, VP of Ops for Circa, the D and Golden Gate as well. Circa Sports, found in 6 states, including Illinois. Thanks to Dave Ross, a former host of the show, who joined us in the first hour. If you're just picking up now, we've reached our halfway point, the start of the second hour. We're going to close the show tonight with our good friend Greg Peterson, who just entered the Survivor contest. at Circa, his thoughts on NFL Week 1, his survivor pick, as well as these races in baseball, including can the Cubs and Sox hold on? Sox hold on to win the AL Central. Cubs hold on to a wild card spot. I want to talk a little bit about my experience, a little aside here. It was the start of volleyball season for us. I have a 10-year-old son, 9-year-old stepdaughter, and 4-year-old daughter, and coached some of my son's hockey and then a lot of my daughter's sports teams at her school, Doral Academy, which is a magnet school, or charter school, I should say. But so she's in fourth grade, so playing 3-4-5 volleyball, which is competitive volleyball here in Las Vegas, splits these 32, you would call charter schools into a 4 divisions, and then the top 2 from each division, the 8 teams make a playoff. So we opened our volleyball campaign last night, taking on another of the Doral Academy's Doral Cactus. I tell you, I've coached when I was a school teacher, when I got out of college, and now again, the last few years, the first game of the season in any sport is the game you know the least going into. You just don't know how your team's going to stack up because they've only ever played against each other in scrimmage. And so there's always some trepidation there. And like the team, we have 14 girls, 5 returning from last year's team. It's really funny because there are 2 returning fifth graders, you know, who played as fourth graders and returned as fifth graders. But there are 4 fifth graders that had never played before, that didn't play in third or fourth grade, but they went out in fifth grade. So they're a work in progress. 3 returning fourth graders who played in third grade, they all came back for their fourth grade campaigns, including my stepdaughter, and then 1 third grader. But only 3 of the girls play club volleyball. So the rest is just the experience at the school. And, you know, we started out a bit shaky in the first game, but we, you know, I think our first lead was at 19-18, but we did win 25-20 and then came back and played much better in the second game to win 25-7. So, get to know a little bit more about my team. Maybe not necessarily that was one of the top teams in our division. I would probably say they're in the bottom third. Now, the next 2 games will be tough because we play Doral Red Rock, who's traditionally very, very good in athletics, and then the Meadows School. Those games are both at the Meadows. We played on a neutral site last night, but those games both at the Meadows. What a campus this Meadows School is here, which goes K through 12. But 24-hour security, 7 days a week, 365 days a year. It's a very, very impressive campus. So we'll find out more about the team as we move forward. I say that as a preamble to we have week 1 in NFL coming up, and we have week 2 in college football. So I think the biggest learning curve, especially for these college teams, and we're going to break down in our next segment coming up here in about a minute, we're going to break down my best bets. But I think the biggest learning curve for the coaches and these coaching staffs is between week 1 and week 2. Now, I know there were some week 0 games, but not that many. So look for the significant identities to start to develop in week 2. What can we discern from the week 1 games? And additionally, where not to overreact. There's a couple games that are really public versus pro money in this upcoming slate on Saturday. And so I think we should be careful to discern what are the reasons for that contradiction in the money. But we want to go through the best bets. And then later in the hour, we'll close with Greg Peterson. And of course, we'll also give you our NFL Week 1 best bets. It is Bet on Chicago here on WLS 890 AM. Welcome back into Bet on Chicago here on WLS 890 AM. And let's go through the college football slate this week. Very interesting matchups and some high-profile matchups as well. I want to start with the game that everybody's calling the best game of the early season, and that, of course, is Texas against Ohio State. And I would say that I probably have a different take on this game than most folks do. I don't think it's a bettable game. I'll be honest with you. And I hope it's a competitive game. I hope it's an entertaining game. But in the grand scheme of things, I don't think the game has that much significance. But for the fact that both of these teams will be back and will be in the college football playoffs, no matter the result of this game, it doesn't matter.

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1: 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I was horrified by it. I was infuriated by it. I put most of the blame on Donald Trump. But here we have, in Minneapolis, local authorities refusing to cooperate with the feds on immigration enforcement. 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
2: We talked about that night game. It ended up my biggest play last week, and it was from some information that I got from a friend. And the friend is, of course, works with me at Circa. But, Arkansas brought the new coaching staff in, Silverfield from Memphis, Tim Kramsey, the offensive coordinator. That they were laying 41.5 points at home to North Alabama. I ended up taking 41.5 as my biggest bet of the weekend and say, what do you know about this? Well, I know about Arkansas. And I think those coaches at Arkansas are going to get that program turned around. But it may not be this year. It really might not be. And what a task for them after beating North Alabama. And by the way, the margin of victory ended up being 17 points. They now have to go play at one of the toughest venues in the country and one of the toughest venues in the country at night to play in. And I'm talking about Utah. They now go take on Utah at Rice-Eccles Stadium with a kickoff of 7:15 Pacific, 8:15 Mountain, and 9:15 Central Time. Now, the look ahead on this game was 8.5, Utah favored. After I watched that Arkansas game, and particularly about midway through the third quarter last week, I said, this line is going to move, and I want to get in on it. So I did bet it at 8.5, and I bet it at 9. It is now 12.5. And frankly, I think the game will get closer to 14 by kickoff. I could be wrong. I would lay any number here up to 13.5. Obviously, if you can get to 12.5 that's out there right now, that is what is recommended. But I feel very good about Utah here. I think Arkansas is going to have a hard time moving the ball. Now, the Arkansas front four is pretty good. But this is a really tough stadium at night. And if things start rolling downhill against you, I think that's going to be a problem. Very unfortunate incident that happened in Iowa City. And I didn't get to watch a ton of this game. Of course, I watched the replay, and I love to watch the Big Ten replay in 60 minutes that you can see on these games. It's a lot of the way I do this. And unfortunately, in their week one win, it was very hot and humid at Kinnick in Iowa City, and one of the marching band members succumbed to the heat and had to be put on life support and had so much brain damage that his family took him off the life support on Tuesday. So very tragic, and he was from Western Dubuque, obviously not far from where I grew up. So they did not perform at halftime for the first time ever last week. So that weighs on the hearts as we get into Cy-Hawk week here with Iowa State and Iowa. I thought both teams were relatively impressive against inferior opponents. Of course, Iowa State was such a wild card coming to the year because of the 55 new players and the new coaching staff with Matt Campbell departing and taking most of his coaches and his players with him to Penn State. I made the number on this game. So the look ahead in this game, if you bet it in games of the year, was 11.5. I make the game after week one, 11. You can find 14 in the market out there if you're looking in Illinois or Iowa, wherever you can hear this. I know it's a superstation WLS, but specifically in Illinois, there are 14s on this game. So my second official play this week in college football is going to be to take Iowa State plus the 14 in the big rivalry game against Iowa. This game will be in Iowa City, the home of the Hawkeyes. Next, let's go to probably the second most popular game on the schedule, maybe the one that will be bet. Second most this weekend, and that's a top 15 or a top 20 matchup between Oklahoma and Michigan. Michigan dropping a bit in the polls after surviving against Western Michigan with that ludicrous ending. Talked about that, and you cannot be serious.

points in the first hour. Oklahoma travels to Michigan. They hung 50 on their opponents in week one. This number hanging at 4.5, Oklahoma over Michigan. Michigan, remember, in the look ahead in this game was a pick 'em. Now getting 4.5 after week one. Look, I laid the points. I'll be square here. I'll be on the side of the public. I don't like this Michigan defense. I get Kyle Whittingham and his experience, and he's going to take a while to create toughness. I don't understand how you can let Western Michigan just control and dominate the entire second half of that game in your place. And I'm not trying to besmirch Western Michigan, but that tells me tremendous things about that defense. And then Underwood, just not that good. He's not an accurate passer. I don't like his answers at the podium where, you know, Kyle Whittingham says, you know, everybody's got to play to keep their jobs and perform. He says, what? What did he say? I mean, it's just a bad look all around. I think Oklahoma comes in here. Remember, this was a playoff team last year. I think Oklahoma comes in here and wins this game by margin. So we laid the 4.5 here. This game kicks off noon Eastern time, 11 o'clock Central time. Next game on the docket for us is going to be a local game, Illinois hosting Duke. Remember last year, Illinois went to Duke. It was a really high-scoring game, and Illinois just ran the ball right down their throat. Duke had no answers, and this was a Duke team, of course, that made it to the ACC championship. They lose their quarterback. He goes to Miami. I thought, you know, Illinois' defense was a little behind the curve against UAB in week one. I thought, but their offense was there. I like this game over. I mean, you know, I'm an under player, but I like this game over this total of 51.5. If they put on any kind of show like they did last year, frankly, I think this game could be played in the 60s. So that's our next official play. Duke at Illinois. Game goes at 2:30 in that 2:30 Central time window. Alabama, Kentucky, good early test here. You get a conference game earlier. I remember these SEC teams play more conference games. Slight lean here at Alabama, laying 10.5 on the road here. These are the kind of games that if Alabama is going to be considered a serious threat, that they're going to have to win and win convincingly, a resume game when you look at it, road games in conference always weigh heavily in the minds of the selection committee. So we'll lay the points here with Alabama against a pretty pedestrian Kentucky side, a side that I don't think will win 5 games this year. I didn't play it, but I took a hard look at under the win total. A team that I talked about a few months ago when I did a preview of the conferences, or maybe it was in July. That's a few months ago, right? I don't think this team is going to win their conference, but I think this team probably should have won 3 or 4 more games than they did last year, and I think it's a program on the rise. I'm talking about Mississippi State, who likes to play these intersectional games and go across the country. Remember they did it with Arizona State, the home and home. They're going to Minneapolis to take on P.J. Fleck, the boat rower, I call him, Minnesota Gopher team. I like Mississippi State here a lot. -1.5. A small road favorite here in this spot, or you could take them on the money line if you want to get that 1.5 out of play at -110, a pick 'em right now on the money line. So Mississippi State, my next play here. All right, Notre Dame. Let's talk a little bit about what happened Notre Dame against Wisconsin. I know that Fickell was Marcus Freeman's manager, right? He's his coach when he was a player, his head coach when he was an assistant. And I knew he'd be respectful of him in that game. But for all Freeman talked about was how Notre Dame couldn't beat Notre Dame and how buttoned up they needed to be. And, you know, the very first play they had was a false start. I don't know that they let C.J. Carr, who was the Heisman favorite as the game started last week, co-favorite now with Arch Manning, Heisman favorite, throw the ball more than 8 yards beyond the line to scrimmage.
in the first 2.5 quarters of that game. I thought the special teams was awful outside of the place kicker himself. I was not impressed with the special teams. All of that being said, it's an interesting look at them as a 44.5 point favorite against Rice at Notre Dame Stadium at 2:30 Central Time. My problem is Freeman has shown this second week home game letdown as part of his modus operandi here. I'm really tempted because I think Notre Dame could easily cover this number if so inclined, but maybe it's just a flat spot on the schedule off of a short rest because they played Sunday night instead of Saturday. I guess that's why this depresses the number. So I lean Notre Dame here, but not an official play. For our next play, we're going to go back to the Big Ten. Watched both these teams play pretty intently last week. Wake Forest going to take on the Purdue Boilermakers. And again, I'm going to look at the total here, which currently sits at 49.5. I like both these rushing attacks. These are two teams that run the ball to set up the passing game. And I thought Purdue was pretty impressive in the efficiency of their offense in week one. And then Wake Forest just really grinds you down and grinds you down. There are very few possessions where they don't get themselves into scoring position, even with a slow start in week one. So we're going to play over this total in West Lafayette, 49.5 over. That game goes at 11 a.m. Central Time and local time. Now for another total, let's look at UNLV. They've played two unders, two pretty dead unders in their opening two games, hosting Memphis, losing at home as a 4.5 point favorite, and then winning as a 1.5 point favorite on the road at Hawaii last week in a very low scoring game. They go to North Texas. I was surprised this total was 60 earlier in the week. Still at 58.5. I just think it's way too high and hasn't adjusted enough based on the results that UNLV has had the first 2 weeks. I thought this was going to be a higher scoring game. I played UNLV in the week one game against Memphis, but I said I didn't hate the over. The game had a really slow start and it stayed under. And then Hawaii last week was amazing, playing on the islands against Hawaii, how low scoring that game was. So we're going to go under 58.5 here. UNLV at North Texas, that game goes 2:45 Central Time. And my final play here for the college football slate is going to be another Big Ten team involved. That's Bowling Green at Nebraska. I was surprised at Nebraska's defense last week. In fact, they trailed early in that game. I commented to a friend who lives in Omaha, this is a tough game for the Blackshirts. They are laying 30.5. With a total of 50.5. So the implied score in this game is Nebraska 40, Bowling Green 10. If you could have a Bowling Green team total of 10.5, I think I would play it over. That's one option as a way to attack what my theory on this game is. The other option is simply to play the total for the game over at 50.5. I think this game could well play into the 60s. So those are two different ways you could attack this. So we've given you a handful of plays here on the college football slate. I will say my best play in my mind is the Utah game over Arkansas. Of course, my number 8.5 and 9 is not what's available now at 12.5. And then I'd rank my second best play as the over in the Duke Illinois game, but you have the slate to play. All right, when we come back, I want to take a brief look at the Cubs and the White Sox and their playoff possibilities. It's Bet on Chicago, WLS.

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21: Cooler Sunday to finish off the weekend. Partly cloudy skies here tonight. Low 60s near the lake. Upper 50s well away from the lake. Mix of clouds and sunshine Sunday. Scattered afternoon showers possible. High temperatures in the low to mid 70s. Mix of clouds and sunshine Monday, low to mid-70s. Showers and storms Tuesday. I'm meteorologist Ken Boone from the Weather Channel, WLSAM 890, with another update in 30 minutes.
22: DuSable Lakeshore Drive northbound before Roosevelt, an accident has it backed up to the Stevenson. Dan Ryan outbound express lanes, a crash just before the Skyway. It's backed up to Garfield. Other roads, Eden's inbound 17 minutes in from Lake Cook. Outbound Eden's 15 out to Lake Cook Road. Kennedy inbound from O'Hare 22, back out 27. Eisenhower inbound from Wolf 18, outbound 15. Stevenson inbound in from 294, 16, outbound is 17. The WLSAM 890 Traffic Center, I'm Tom Gaines.
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1: 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Okay, here we go. Week one of the NFL, two results in the books already. Opening night, Seattle, a three-point favorite, closed three. It was 3.5 over the Patriots. Sam Darnold gets hurt in the first quarter. They're down 10-0. They rally to win 13-10. You should have had a winner with plus 3.5 and should have had a push with three. Game was bet over by the folks at Circa. Game went under. And then in Australia on Thursday night in the U.S., Friday morning in Australia, that game got bet 49ers over Rams. The number came down from 5 down to 3.5. But again, the game was bet over. But 49ers win convincingly over the Super Bowl favorite and heavy Super Bowl favorite, L.A. Rams, 27-7. So let's go through the Sunday card with my best bets. I've already talked about the Bears minus 2.5 as a play. Right now, it currently sits at 3 across the board, pretty much painted minus $1.15, meaning it's leaning to go to 3.5, total 47.5. I may pass on this game at 3 if you can get it 2.5, though. We laid the number. Of course, we also gave out our props in the first hour of the show. No interception for Caleb Wilson, over 19.5 rushing yards for Caleb Wilson, and Manungai over 31.5 rushing yards. Okay, moving down the card here, game with heavy line movement. The Falcons, now Tua ruled out, and I feel bad for all those folks that had the future on Tua to be the day one starter. He's not going to start because of injury. And this game goes from 3 up to 5.5 now. What a runaway line here with the Pittsburgh Steelers. I think they'll be a popular survivor play. I'm not ready to lay 5.5 here, though, in this spot. So it's a pass for me. I like the Tennessee Titans here against the Jets. I think the Jets could be awful. I know it's year two for Aaron Glenn. But I think the Titans in this new stadium, laying a short price at home, minus 1.5, that has to be a play for me in week one. 38.5 the total. No play overall in the total. But as I said, we're betting all 16 NFL games under first half total. If you want to officially go through so you can track this, we hit the first two winners. We've got Bills, Texans under 22.5. We have Bears, Panthers under 24. Browns, Jags under 20.5. Falcons, Steelers under 21. Jets, Titans under 19.5. Saints, Lions under 24.5. Ravens, Colts under 24, Buccaneers, Bengals under 25.5, Commanders, Eagles under 23, Packers, Vikings under 23.5, Dolphins, Raiders under 20, Cardinals, Chargers under 24, Cowboys, Giants under 24.5, Broncos, Chiefs under 22, and that's the rundown. So you can track all those plays. I know some of the folks like to do it. And in their correspondence with me or emails, once again, it's Mike Palm, mike.palm@thed.com. All right, onward and upward we march. That last official play was Tennessee -1.5. I like the Lions here, folks. If you can get this number at 6.5, it's 7 at a lot of places in the market. I think that the Lions are just average. They're going to win 13 games this year with this schedule. They get the Saints in week one, and it's a very nice spot for this Lions team to bounce back. And that's what I laid here, 6.5. Commanders Eagles is interesting for me because of my theory on playing all the unders. I think Washington is going to be awful. We see a lot of points, and we see the dog has been, the Commanders have been competitive against the Eagles, and there's some trepidation on the Eagles in this market. I like the Eagles in this spot, and I laid the 5.5 here. I just think Washington, and if you can find a superfecta finish, you know, the exact order of finish in a division, I think it'd be interesting to play Eagles, Cowboys, Giants, Commanders, and Cowboys, Eagles, Giants, Commanders. All right, the game that I will have my eyes glued upon, other than the Bears, of course, is the Packers and the Vikings. Now, the Bears, the early kick at noon. Packers and the Vikings, 3:25. Fox is America's game of the week. I'm very high on the Vikings this year, folks. You guys know it. That's the most of my futures money is invested in them. +155 to make the playoffs, over 9.5 wins. However, I'm concerned about Jonathan Gannon, going to be the defensive coordinator for the Packers, and his relationship with Kyler Murray and what advantage they gives him. Kyler Murray still learning the Kevin O'Connell playbook here early in the year, could be limited. I'd love to pull the trigger on the Vikings here, laying the 1.5. I just don't think I can do it. And so, folks, it's going to be a pass for me. Too many points, Chargers, Cardinals here. I'm going to pass that game as well. Cowboys are down to 2.5 in some of the places on the Sunday night game. Let's lay it. On paper, this should be a much better defense. Same thing I can say about Cincinnati. Against the Giants, I think this Giants are a young and upcoming team, but I still think there's a lot of problems with that offensive line. And how are they going to protect this franchise quarterback? Dallas typically plays very well in New York and has covered the spread at New York Giants as well as any single game in their division. Right, of those six division games, home and away, in the last dozen years at Giants has been their best against the spread number. So we're going to lay it, lay the 2.5 here. Love the Monday night football game. I think Denver's quietly going under the radar here. And I took them +3 against the Chiefs. I understand you can find 2.5 in the market. So be it if you like the Chiefs in this spot. Mahomes' first game back. I think Denver's very good defensively. They played very well against Mahomes. I think Sean Payton has a good cadence going against this Kansas City defense when he calls plays, which was really their problem in the AFC Championship game. I think the play calling cost them a conference championship last year. All right, so just to recap here, our best bets in the NFL, we have every first half under to continue on. Bears -2.5, Titans -1.5, Lions -6.5. Cowboys -2.5, and our one lone dog on the card here, Broncos +2.5. Everybody likes a super teaser each week. So using the best number available, I would do a two-team 7-point teaser. This would be the Broncos +10 at the Chiefs, and I would take the Chargers down to 2.5 against the Cardinals. All right, when we come back, our good friend Greg Peterson talks Cubs, White Sox, Bears, and his best bets in week one. But on Chicago WLS 898.
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1: For our final segment this evening, we're going to bring in our good friend Greg Peterson. We'll update some of the Major League Baseball races, as well as his thoughts on week one of the NFL, as well as the first two games that are in the book. Thanks for taking the time with us again this evening, Greg.
28: Always fun, Mike. Thank you so much for having me.
1: We've got two games under our belt in the NFL season, and I think the results may be surprising to some. Sam Darnold goes down for the Seahawks. Maybe out 2 weeks. We're not sure right now. Drake May throws three interceptions in the fourth quarter, and Seattle comes back to beat New England 13-10. And then Thursday night in Australia, 49ers dominate the team that was the heavy favorite to win the Super Bowl this year. Less than 5-1 at Circus Sports. The LA Rams. All the money came in on San Francisco in that game as that line went from 4.5 to 3.5. And we had some money line action on the 49ers as well. So the bettors made out there. Early thoughts on those first two games. Do they impact your thoughts, especially on the NFC early in the year?
28: With the Seattle Seahawks, I figured that they were going to take a little bit of a step back this season. And I mean, the fact that they still got the job done with Sam Darnold going down with an injury, I think is actually quite encouraging for them. So we'll see what happens there. And for the LA Rams, I just figured that this was going to be a little bit of a flat spot. Those international games are about as wild as it gets. I just don't put a lot of stock into them just because you've got very strange travel. You've got a field that always gets ripped up for the LA Rams. I thought that they were going to be taking a little bit of a setback from last season, and I thought that they became a little bit too chic of a pick to be able to win the Super Bowl as well. I think that they're still going to be a top three team out there in the NFC. I still think that they're going to be a rock solid team, but I thought that the number got a little bit too short. For me, the bigger thing is the San Francisco 49ers looked really good. Team that has just dealt with so many injuries over the last few seasons. Murphy's Law has really hit them, and they're so banged up that their coach got injured during the offseason. So the fact that they looked the way that they did in Australia, to me, was just a case where I was more impressed by the 49ers than I was discouraged by the Rams.
1: I will agree with you, Greg. I thought of the four teams, my opinion changed the most on the 49ers. I thought that I was probably going to look to fade them this year, although I didn't in this game because of the Rams' weird travel where they wanted to just fly into Australia and get out and not be there, whereas the 49ers were there 6 days in advance. It's an interesting point you brought up about the fields and international games. I asked a question on my Circus Sports preview panel just last Saturday, which Austin Eckler was on. And I said, is having all these international games good for the NFL? And he said, from a player's perspective, they hate it because the field quality is nowhere near the standard of what is in the NFL. The fields just don't meet up to those standards. And they have to deal with these bad fields I remember that game that was going to be played in Canada during COVID, and they couldn't play. There were holes in the field. So you brought up a very good point, Greg. I want to talk about your Green Bay Packers. Huge season opener at the Vikings. Vikings a 1.5 favorite here. I'm high on the Vikings this year, Greg. However, I'm leery in this game because of Gannon coming to Green Bay as a defensive coordinator, having been Murray's head coach in Arizona. I wonder if that's a strategic advantage for the Packers.
28: Yeah, but it might just take Kyler Murray a little bit of time in general to be able to get down that Minnesota Vikings offense as well. Certainly made the right move moving on from what they had previously. That was not great, to say the least. J.J. McCarthy was just a guy that I was never bullish on. I don't see why there was so much hype on him coming out of college, a place where you never had to throw the ball. So there's that aspect of things. I think that this is a massive upgrade for them. And for the Vikings, they've got plenty of weapons all around Kyler Murray. But I do agree with you. I think that this is a good spot for the Packers. And I think the biggest thing for the Packers is to be able to tread water, because you've got the Josh Jacobs situation. Obviously, you've got injuries with like Micah Parsons and company to begin the season as well. So the Packers are going to be one of the more banged up teams in the NFC to start out with. At the very least, they don't have Cooper Rush taking QB1 reps, unlike the Atlanta Falcons right now. But you know what? They're in a little bit of a tight bind here. But I do think that this is a good spot for the Packers. I think the big thing for them as well is that we saw Jordan Love last year turn the ball over way less than he did two seasons ago. That is going to be the key for the Packers. If Jordan Love can play some mistake-free football, maybe he doesn't have to go out there and light it up for over 300 yards or anything like that, but just stay away from the interceptions, not make the stupid plays. I think that the Packers can pull this thing out.
1: You mentioned Falcons, and I wanted to ask you about that game from this perspective. Obviously, we're seeing the line run away on the Steelers now, up to 4.5. We just literally watched that number move on the board while sitting in the book yesterday. If you were playing Survivor, would you be considering using the Steelers this week?
28: I am in Survivor, and I'm very much considering utilizing the Steelers. Like, I was thinking before that I would utilize the Jaguars, but I want to leave them sort of in my back pocket right now. And, like, let's call it what it is. I actually think it might be a little bit of a sneaky spot for the Browns as well, because everyone and their mother is thinking, oh, Deshaun Watson is the worst quarterback ever. Like, who says that he doesn't have a half like he did against the Ravens a few years ago? Tries to stick it to absolutely everyone in week number one. Like, I'm looking at the board right now, and that line on the Steelers is so intriguing, because when it comes to early weeks of Survivor, you want to go with a team that you wouldn't feel awful if you banked on. Like, would you be able to get a little bit of a leg up on the field if you utilize, say, the Raiders, for example? Yes, but can you really trust in the Raiders, even though they're going up against the Miami Dolphins? I want absolutely no part of them whatsoever in Survivor, because if I lose, it's like, wow, I picked the Raiders. What sort of an idiot am I to waste $1,000 on the Raiders? With the Steelers, at the very least, it's a competent team. You've got Aaron Rodgers and Mike McCarthy reuniting, and an Atlanta Falcons team is right now throwing out their Cooper Rush. So I don't know which team I'm going to go with when it's all said and done, but right now the Steelers are right there at the top of my list.
1: All right, before we get away from the NFL, the folks here in Chicago, I'm sure, are interested in your opinion on the Bears. I did grab this number over the summer when it was 2.5. We saw it get to 3.5 on Wednesday morning at Circa. Right now, as we tape on Friday 9/11, it's 3-115. Chicago in Carolina, total 47.5. Your thoughts on that game, Greg?
28: I'm very bullish on the Bears this year in general, and I'd be willing to lay it before I'd be willing to take it. You got the best number at 2.5, and at 2.5, I certainly would be in. I want to see how this is going to be moving here the rest of the week. But for the Bears, a lot of people are saying, oh, they had a lot of turnover luck last year and everything like that, and I no doubt about it. They were a little bit charmed with that regard. That said, I think that the Bears are really going to be able to take a stride forward, because this is now year number two of Ben Johnson and a guy in Caleb Williams who, you know, remember, he was the number one overall pick. I just flushed that year number one down the toilet because, I mean, he just did not have a great system in general with Eberflus and company. I think that the Bears are going to be able to take some nice strides forward. And for the Carolina Panthers, they were a very much improved team last year. I just still don't know if they've really got the talent to be able to bust through into the postseason. So I do like the Bears in this spot. Like I said, if I have to play this at -3, I will. I want to see how this moves throughout the rest of the week, though.
1: Okay, Greg, let's transition to baseball here in our last 4 minutes. And sitting here watching the Cubs and White Sox this week, I didn't want to make this thought, but I said I have to go out and price the no price on playoffs for the Cubs and the White Sox. Now I get it. I mean, a couple weeks ago, the Cubs were almost locked into the one wild card, and now they're a game and a half behind the Phillies as we tape. Essentially, three games ahead in a wild card for a position to stay in, and the White Sox are similarly positioned. The Cubs would have to have both the Diamondbacks and the Padres pass them to be out. In the American League, the White Sox, of course, would have to have Cleveland pass them to knock them out of winning the AL Central. And then they would also have to get passed in the wild card race. And you know, it's you know, not impossible, by Toronto or Texas, say. Even Baltimore, as you say, is still in it. So I looked at the prices. You can get the Cubs to miss the playoffs at 30-1 right now. And the White Sox, when I looked, were less than that, about 18-1. What are your thoughts? Is there a realistic probability? Are those prices justified in betting either Chicago team to miss the playoffs?
28: I would say with the Cubs, not likely so, because for the Padres, they are going to have a massive series towards the end of the year against the Arizona Diamondbacks, if I'm not mistaken. So one of those teams has to win some of those games, one of those teams has to lose some of those games. And you did take a look at the upcoming schedule for the Cubs. This weekend, they're facing off against the Pirates at home. They better win that series. And then you got the Braves. That's obviously not the easiest series in the world, but the Braves have not been overly impressive as well. They're probably going to be missing Chris Sale in that series because he pitched over the weekend as well. And then you've got the Reds, the Miami Marlins, and then the Boston Red Sox. And for the Red Sox, they might have everything all sewn up because they're probably not going to be able to win the division. So with the Cubs, even though you're getting a very juicy price there, I don't think that it's necessarily worth it. I still look at the White Sox, and for them, it's been an incredible season, and they've been one of the most consistent teams out there in the American League, but I mean, they still are a very young team that are prone to stubbing their toe a little bit, and you look at that upcoming schedule for them. They're going to be finishing up the season with the Colorado Rockies. That is a very good thing, but that three-game set against the Cleveland Guardians that is going to be coming up to begin next week, that is going to be oh so critical, and keep in mind, the Tigers and the Kansas City Royals, those are not teams that have rolled over and died quite yet. They're right now playing against the Cardinals in this series as well. So if there is one team that has a little bit of value out of the Chicago teams amidst the playoffs, I would be going with White Sox.
1: So the Cubs series against the Brewers was very interesting. It leaves the Cubs with a big problem, and that's their closer. Cubs led twice in that series and blew those leads. Jacob Webb has now become the first pitcher in Major League Baseball history to give up a game-tying or game-losing home run with two outs in the ninth and three consecutive outings. The great thing about the series was my Pat Murphy at plus 220 tickets for National League Manager of the Year. He's now minus 150. I think he's going to do it, as I said, for a third straight time. But close out here with about 45 seconds left, Greg. If you're Craig Counsell, what are you doing with this closer position?
28: I think the biggest thing is you got to get through the regular season and you have to find a way to put one of those guys into the bullpen because they've dealt with so many injuries. Keep in mind, they didn't have Porter Hodge for the entirety of the season. They've had so many of these guys be banged up. They let go of Hobie Milner during the season as well. So
1: it's Greg Peterson, everybody. You can find him on X at GUnit_81. And we will talk to you next Saturday evening on Bet on Chicago as well, right here on WLS 890 AM.
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10: The Chicago Bears might be moving to Indiana. Governor of Indiana, Mike Braun.
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0: Good morning, Senator Ron Johnson. It's Ray and Nick. 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
21: Cooling off quite a bit for Sunday, Monday, warming back up Tuesday. Partly cloudy tonight, low 60s at the lake, upper 50s well away from the lake. Scattered afternoon showers Sunday, otherwise mix of clouds and sun, cooler, low to mid 70s. Mix of clouds and sunshine Monday, low to mid 70s. Showers and storms Tuesday. I'm meteorologist Ken Boone from the Weather Channel, WLSAM 890, with another update in 30 minutes.
30: A battleship on the move. I'm Jane Fergus, Fox News. The conflict between the United States and Iran is escalating. Fox's Trey Yingst is aboard the USS Washington warship in the Arabian Sea.
31: As the USS George Washington is operating, it is protected by a variety of guided missile destroyers. Things are changing very rapidly. Iran has ramped up attacks on U.S. warships, and that is the reason that these sailors and pilots continue to fly these critical missions in the area of operation. There is one other, George W. Bush, H.W. Bush aircraft carrier, and again, a variety of destroyers.
32: As the United States is looking to project power against the Iranian regime, they continue daily nighttime operations to ensure that the pilots and sailors are ready for any sort of incoming threat. We know Iran tried to target this vessel.
30: President Trump is accusing Iran of prolonging the conflict to complicate U.S. midterm elections, and he believes the conflict will end soon after the voting is held. Russian President Vladimir Putin is sending a warning to European nations that might be thinking of helping Ukraine.
3: Putin was at an economic summit in India when he told reporters that if European governments sent troops into Ukraine, it will mean a war with Russia. Putin also denied his country posed any threat to Europe, saying there is no such threat and never has been. Earlier this month, French President Macron said 26 of Ukraine's allies have pledged to deploy troops as a reassurance force once fighting ends with Russia. He also said the reassurance force does not have the will or the objective of waging war against Russia, but will work to prevent new major aggression. Jill Nato, Fox News.
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30: President Trump is in Dublin, Ireland this weekend for a trip to meet with national leaders, attend a golf tournament at one of his resorts, and he spoke earlier.
33: We heard the president wrap up those remarks at the U.S. ambassador's residence and really speaking to a multitude of different topics, especially trade tensions and the relationship between the U.S. and Ireland. Because of the economic footprint that the U.S. has here, the U.S. has over 1,000 companies that are based here and employs roughly 250,000 Irish residents. Residents and the workforce here. As a result of that, that's about 10% of the workforce. It's a massive footprint, and one that we heard the Prime Minister or the Taoiseach say, again, just how important that relationship is. So despite some of these tensions, that's likely the effort of Irish politicians today to try to create some more friendship and soften the relationship there.
30: Fox's Alex Hogan. President Trump has also said that a unified Ireland would be a great thing and that he would love to see it unified. The island is currently divided as Northern Ireland remains part of the UK. The race for open U.S. Senate seats in Texas and Michigan is heating up ahead of the midterm elections in November. Senator Tim Scott joined Fox's Saturday in America to weigh in.
34: In order for us to protect America, we have to elect sane, competent people who love the America that we are, not the America they want us to be. They're trying to change the very DNA of our country.
30: In Texas, Democratic State Representatives James Tallarico is facing Texas Attorney General Ken Paxton. In Michigan, Democrat Abdul El Sayed faces Republican former Congressman Mike Rogers. I'm Jane Fergus. This is Fox News.
0: Hey, it's right.
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40: 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He's in the outside wall. 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

0: going up.
1: Okay.
0: You remember elevators going up?
1: Sure.
0: Going down? Well, life is really becoming a sci-fi thriller, not just because of all the AI that we're talking about, but guess what they're planning on creating?
1: Who is they?
0: Like NASA and all these space people, they want to create an elevator from planet Earth to space.
1: Space shuttles aren't good enough for us?
0: No, we're talking about an elevator, an actual elevator to space.
1: How long would that elevator ride be?
0: Well, let me tell you about it first, and then I'll tell you how long. Okay. It's a cable that stretches 62,000 miles.
1: That's long.
0: From Earth into space.
1: Where in space?
0: Just somewhere up there.
1: The moon? Mars? A space station?
0: Next to the ISS.
1: But everything in space is floating around all the time.
0: But we're going to have a stationary port.
1: Okay.
0: So you'd get in the elevator, like in Phoenix.
1: Right.
0: Oh, it's hot here.
1: Third floor, please. Yes, I'll be there in 13 days.
0: The cable is long enough to wrap around planet Earth 2.5 times.
1: That's long.
0: Okay. You ride a robotic car that crawls up this cable. No boom, no countdown. You just get in and press S for space.
1: Sure. And then hear the elevator music.
0: It'll be Space Odyssey.
1: And you're waiting, and there's that awkward moment when you're in the elevator with a stranger and you don't want to make eye contact.
0: What I like to do is just stand in the elevator instead of facing forward, your face behind.
1: Yeah.
0: Hey, how is everybody?
1: Yeah. No one wants you on the space elevator, Tim.
0: Oh, God. When I was in Vegas, I got in an elevator and I had drank a little too much.
1: Yeah.
0: With a whole bunch of church ladies.
1: And you freaked them all out?
0: I was like, hey, how are you?
1: Did you make friends?
0: Well, yes, I did. As a matter of fact, I told them all about the newsletter.
1: Oh, of course. Always selling.
0: We have some renderings of what it might look like.
1: Okay.
0: Now you have to describe this for our radio listening audience.
1: That looks like it's a glass elevator. There's multiple ones, some that hold multiple people and some that just hold two. It does look futuristic. Now it's on a huge, I mean, this isn't just on a cable. It's on a huge, massive structure.
0: And look who's inside it.
1: Kim Komando.
0: And Andrew Babinski.
1: Oh, I didn't see me. Where am I?
0: You're the bald guy.
1: Oh.
0: And so here's the catch. There's always been the cable, but steel would snap under its own weight. So this is like a little fun fact you can share with your family. They're going to be like, oh, my God, Dad is so smart.
1: Okay.
0: He's so incredible.
1: That's what they love, science facts.
0: You need something strong. So they're betting on something called graphene and carbon nanotubes.
1: Nanotubes?
0: Mm-hmm.
1: Everybody, invest in nanotubes right now.
0: 200 times stronger than steel. It'd be thick. I don't know how they would do this. It would be as thick as the plastic wrap on your leftovers.
1: That's not very thick.
0: No.
1: But we have spaceships. We can get to space. Why are we reverting to an elevator?
0: For the money.
1: Because it's going to save money, like fuel costs and all that stuff?
0: Yeah, I'm going to tell you more about that in just a sec.
1: All right.
0: But first, I have to thank Consumer Cellular for helping to make this show possible. 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Here's the money. Sending 1 pound of cargo up on a SpaceX rocket costs how much?
1: It's going to be high, like $20 million.
0: $1,300.
1: That's way lower than I thought.
0: An elevator could drop that to $100. And so cheaper getting stuff up to space means cheaper GPS, cheaper weather forecast, cheaper internet, cheaper cell, cheaper everything.
1: So instead of launching a satellite, we just bring it up on the elevator and then kick it off and it floats into orbit?
0: So if you're going at 120 miles per hour.
1: Which is fast for an elevator.
0: Shoo.
1: This is like the Willy Wonka elevator.
0: The trip to the main station, 22,000 miles up.
1: Okay.
0: Will take you how long in an elevator?
1: I don't want to do that math.
0: God, you're like poking your eye out.
1: Because I'm picturing the equation in my head and I don't want to work it out.
0: Okay, it's about a week.
1: A week? You're going to be on an elevator for a week?
0: With music. Torture. So why did the pilot take the elevator instead of the stairs?
1: I saved money.
0: Too many flights. You know, if I were in space, I can get a gig as a comet Edian.
1: Yeah, no, you can't even get that gig down here.
0: Well, there is that. And on that happy note, welcome, ladies and gentlemen. I'm Kim Komando, America's beloved digital goddess, here with you once again with the nation's largest, biggest, best award-winning show about all things digital. 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
1: 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I watch a ton of YouTube shows. And I love the fact when I hit the search bar, it shows me all the ones I've subscribed and if they have something new. So go

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1: How far can local leaders go in resisting law enforcement through official acts and policies encouraging local agitators to interfere with federal operations against the federal government and lawful authority under the laws of this country before it actually crosses a line into you yourself are breaking the law?
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2: After allegedly using Flock to track his ex-girlfriend 2,048 times.
3: Do these guys not follow the news? This has been going on for months now.
2: Now, this is really bad, though, because 241 of those times was when he had a protective order. She had a protective order against him.
3: So he's just a bad guy all around.
2: 100 cities and counties have canceled or rejected Flock.
3: Mm-hmm.
2: Dallas is pulling 321 cameras after the Texas governor there cut off state money. And I was in Santa Barbara last week. For the Labor Day weekend.
3: Mm-hmm.
2: And I don't know if you remember I told you that at the bottom of the hill is that there was one Flock camera.
3: Right, but didn't neighbors keep cutting it down or covering it?
2: We don't really know who it was. It's just some guy in a hoodie.
3: Yeah, okay. It was someone who lived there.
2: Yeah, or no, you know what? There's actually like places on the internet, like if you live here, we need you to go get this Flock camera.
3: So they're like assigning people cameras to destroy?
2: So what I think is interesting though, the camera's gone. You know, I came back to Phoenix, do some work, went back for Labor Day weekend, and now the Flock camera is back, but then there's a second Flock camera next to it, so you can see who's taking it down.
3: Well, they finally got to take a picture of the guy who's ruining the first camera.
2: Does it really bother you, all these Flock cameras?
3: Not really. No matter where you go, you're being watched, you're being recorded, you're being pinged, you're being surveilled. When you go in public, you have no expectation of privacy. I don't know why that is so hard for people to comprehend.
2: I think because there's no controls on this.
3: Well, but the people that are abusing it, they are abusing it for personal use. They're not coming after me. They're coming after scorned lovers.
2: Yeah. Or yes, exactly. Or somebody who stole a car.
3: Right.
2: Or somebody broke into a house.
3: But that's the legitimate reason.
2: Yes.
3: It's the people who are abusing it.
2: Yes.
3: They're only abusing it towards people that they know.
2: So did you see the big Apple event?
3: Yes, of course I did. The foldable phone.
2: Did you watch the whole thing?
3: No, I just watched the phone part.
2: I couldn't watch the whole thing either. Apple's first foldable phone, called the iPhone Duo.
3: It's a weird shape when it's not folded.
2: It's big. It's 5 inches.
3: When it's closed, it's a weird, awkward shape. Would that even fit in a normal pair of pants pocket?
2: No.
3: I don't think so either.
2: Unless you had really big pants and really big pockets.
3: If you have hammer pants, this is the foam for you.
2: Well, you know what's coming back in style?
3: What?
2: Carpenter pants.
3: Cargo pants with the cargo pockets?
2: No, carpenter. Like, so you'd have that big pocket so you can put your hammer in it.
3: That's coming back in? That was ever in style?
2: It was in style a long time ago. But now with those big, I was thinking like if you had carpenter pants, you could put a foldable iPhone right there.
3: So I have the biggest iPhone that came out. What is this, 3 inches?
2: No. Well, the 5 inches is diagonal.
3: Okay, but still.
2: That's like 6.3 inches
3: it's
2: diagonal.
3: It looks a lot wider than even the biggest phone now.
2: Yeah, they're not talking about how wide it is. They're only talking about the diagonal.
3: Right, but I'm saying the images that I saw, it looks wider than this. It doesn't look like it's, when it's folded, it doesn't look like it's going to be comfortable to use.
2: $2,000.
3: For the basic.
2: Yes. And you can run two apps side by side. It takes a picture when everyone's ready. I mean, it's got all these other little things.
3: It's an iPad.
2: I like the colors. Okay, night sky and star white. So you can have black or white.
3: Right, exactly.
2: What should we call it?
3: Star white sounds appealing.
2: And so does night sky.
3: No, are you going to get one?
2: Of course.
3: But are you going to get it and make it your everyday phone?
2: I have to try because it's my job.
3: Right. I understand that. But do you think it will become your everyday phone?
2: I don't know. I mean, I have an iPad.
3: Right.
2: I have a MacBook.
3: Which you carry around with you?
2: Yes.
3: I just don't see it.
2: I don't know. Then you have the 18 Pro. The Pro Max has a bigger cooling system, I guess, on the inside.
3: Ooh,
2: that was important. I'm excited.
3: Let's all
2: about that.
3: Get excited.
2: 45 hours of video playback. So it has a big battery boost. You want that. The Apple Watch Series 12 and Ultra 4. This is interesting to me. It has audio intelligence. Now, what do you think audio intelligence means?
3: That they're going to listen to everything that I say, and they're going to keep a file of it so they can sell it to market me.
2: Well, they say they're not going to market it. But you can record, if you're having any conversation, I could be recording it right now on my watch.
3: Great. More spying.
2: Now, they

0: It'd say that it will make a sound when it's recording, but you know as well as I do, it's just a matter of time before somebody says, oh, well, here, do this, and you won't hear the sound.
1: A constant sound?
0: Like, or a beep. Like,
1: right,
0: beep.
1: When it starts. So beep. I...
0: Yes.
1: The whole time?
0: That's what I read. I'm not really sure if it will be that way. Maybe I misunderstood it. But
1: And then someone on Facebook Marketplace will open up a store. You can go and get it turned off.
0: Now, this is also interesting to me, is that the iPhone 18 has something called the Pro Reference Image Detection.
1: Yay! I've been waiting for that feature.
0: It'll tell you whether or not AI created or altered the photo.
1: That's pretty cool.
0: Yeah. So if you are... Yeah, like working with an insurance adjuster, and they say, oh, well, that dent was there before. And you're like, uh-uh.
1: Right. Mm-mm.
0: No, there was no dent there. So people are doing a lot of great things with AI.
1: Sure.
0: What's the most amazing thing that you've done with AI lately?
1: Lately, what did I do? I just put together, I'm big on databases. I'm trying to get more organized with my morning show, and I've built an entire database for a new game show that we're running. I'm surveying people on the internet, taking those surveys, putting it into the database. And then once it's in the database and I need to use it, I just hit one button and it prints it out.
0: I love
1: in
0: that.
1: A perfect form.
0: Isn't that great?
1: Yes.
0: Time saver. Okay. A Harvard PhD guy by the name of Douglas Yao is viral right now on X because he's using ChatGPT for a different reason. Something that you probably never thought of. I know I never thought of it. He's using it to create schizophrenia drugs.
1: Come again?
0: Yes. He says ChatGPT designed the drug, and then he taught himself the chemistry to actually put it all together. He has a lab, and if you see it, it's a couple of folding tables and a $4,000 robot to run the tests. He claims that he has improved upon Cobenfy, a breakthrough schizophrenia drug that was approved by the FDA. And he says his is better because it has fewer side effects.
1: So many questions I have. Where is he getting the ingredients to make the drugs? Is he actually making drugs, or is this just all hypothetical within ChatGPT?
0: No, he's actually physically making the drugs.
1: He's making pills.
0: And he says that, you know, if he has to go through FDA approval, that's years and maybe billions of dollars.
1: Right.
0: And so he can just create new drugs.
1: Is he taking them?
0: I think he must be taking them.
1: Because you said that it works better. And to know that it works better, you have to be testing them.
0: He says that it has fewer side effects. That must mean that he's taking them.
1: I wonder if he had to take antipsychotics himself and he's gone crazy.
0: No, we would never condone making drugs.
1: No, I saw how Breaking Bad ended. It is not a good plan.
0: But this guy has like 6 million views. And you should see the comments like, oh, way to go. Other people are like, ooh, that's weird.
1: Way to go?
0: Yes.
1: Well, there was that. Remember that one guy who was trying to fuel his car with anything but gas? And in his backyard, he built that huge contraption and then just disappeared off planet Earth. That guy was getting tens of millions of views.
0: We didn't know. Yeah, he was gone. Like,
1: poof. Poof.
0: We don't know anything. But yeah, so if you start seeing this type of stuff available online.
1: Don't buy it.
0: No, that would be a really, really bad thing. All right, still ahead this hour, a smart TV keyboard. I could have used that yesterday because I had to enter in Barry's password for Paramount Plus.
1: It's the worst.
0: It's like...
1: That's when you want them, your phone, your television to be monitoring you at all times, just so I can yell at it, my email address.
0: We have our AI tip, and this one's for kids. And we're also going to talk about remembering 911 25 years later. You know, somebody you know has been saying, I need a website for years, maybe longer. Maybe it's you. Here's why you don't have one. You think it takes a web guy, it takes a designer, and a month of your life. You're right. It used to be, but not anymore. Because let me tell you something. My husband has been bugging me for about a year and a half to build him a website because he has this idea that he is going to save radio forever.
1: Okay.
0: And by combining towers and frequencies, and he has a petition that he's getting ready for the FCC, and he says he keeps needing a website for this. And I'm like, oh, God, the last thing I want to do is create a website. So we have a new sponsor, Hostinger. And I'm sitting there, and I'm thinking, you know what? It's Labor Day weekend. Don't have a lot going on. I bet you I could create a website for Barry. So I said, give me all your Word docs, everything that you have going on. And I go into Hostinger, I buy a domain, and then I fire up their AI. I feed it Barry's Word Docs. And I'm not kidding you. You should look at this site. It did it in like 35 minutes.
1: Wow, really? Yeah. That quick?
0: Go look at it.
1: All right.
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1: I got to spell coalition.
0: I know. 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

0: 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You don't have to sit on hold for hours like other folks. Come on. We can do much better than that. Head over to commando.com. 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And in the top right-hand corner, there's a link that says Ask Kim. Now, let me tell you, insider secret, I read every single note that you send me there. I do it personally. I know you're like, and there's going to be some smart, I'll go, oh, Kim, if you read this note, reply and let me know. 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I don't reply, and I don't fall for those games. But if you'd like to be a caller here on the show, the easy and fun ways we can schedule you right in, go to commando.com. Once again, that's K-O-M-A-N-D-O.com. And in the upper right-hand corner, there's a link that says Ask Kim. 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So how did it turn out with Snapchat?
1: We're not even close to the finish line with Snapchat.
0: Really?
1: Yeah. So what happened was, and I told the girls I was going to tell the story on the show, and so I'm not going to use any names to protect the innocent. But in our house, we have four girls, 16, 14, 12, and 8.
0: Oh, God.
1: And a boy. The 16-year-old and the 14-year-old are the only ones that have access to social media, and they use Snapchat all the time as a messenger app.
0: Okay.
1: Their doors are 4 feet apart, and yet they still Snapchat each other. So last week, the 16-year-old is messing with the 14-year-old, and she is spamming her a picture of the 12-year-old getting ready.
0: Okay.
1: And just constantly, nonstop. And then you could hear the 14, stop it! And then the 16-year-old's laughing. And then she comes downstairs and she's just sending the photo over and over and over again. So the 14-year-old is very upset with her. And she says, you know what I'm going to do? I'm going to tell Snapchat that this is inappropriate photo of a minor.
0: Ooh.
1: And Snapchat immediately bans the 16-year-old's account. Not suspends it, not blocks her. Done, deleted, erased. Gone. Their mom obviously has Snapchat as well and uses it to communicate with them. And every bit of history between the two of them, gone. Like it never happened. Obviously, the 16-year-old's mad that her, but she's like, I'll just appeal it. It's no big deal. It's my sister. We'll tell them we were fighting. She appeals it. They don't respond for days. And then she gets the nuclear message back that it is gone and her appeal was denied.
0: Oh.
1: And she's devastated her whole life. The number one thing she's upset about is that all summer long, we went on multiple trips.
0: And all the pictures and everything.
1: Every single picture with her friends, every single snap with her softball team, every single moment from the last year.
0: A little tension in that household right now.
1: Oh, my God. It's every moment. It's like, can you please pass me a soda? I would if you didn't destroy my Snapchat account and ruin my life. So I've emailed Snapchat. I'm trying to talk with the PR people. If anyone can help, I would love it because she is devastated.
0: And the moral of the story is, Dad?
1: I don't know what the moral is. Everyone was wrong in this. And the 16-year-old is the only one who has to pay the price.
0: A little bit. And here's a scam that's spreading right now. You may get a phone call from somebody who says, hey, we're with Spectrum. And we need you to send us the phone back that we sent you on accident. And then we're going to send you a FedEx label so that this way we can get that phone back. And then they're going to give you a $100 gift card for returning the phone. Now, here's the deal. Their emailed label routes the phone to the crook and leaves you owing the difference, say, $900. Because they bought the phone on your account.
1: Oh,
0: they sent it to you. Then they pretend that they're from the company and they need you to send them the phone back because it was a mistake. And then meanwhile, the FedEx label that's fake sends it to them.
1: Is there any avenue these scammers won't go to steal from us?
0: No. Mm-mm. 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
6: Cooler Sunday to finish off the weekend. Partly cloudy skies here tonight. Low 60s near the lake. Upper 50s well away from the lake. Mix of clouds and sunshine Sunday. Scattered afternoon showers possible. High temperatures in the low to mid 70s. Mix of clouds and sunshine Monday, low to mid-70s. Showers and storms Tuesday. I'm meteorologist Ken Boone from the Weather Channel, WLSAM 890, with another update in 30 minutes.
7: Fox News, I'm Chris DeMeo. President Trump's in Ireland this weekend for talks with Irish leaders.
8: Ranging on a variety of issues from trade tensions to the conflict with Iran, Gaza, as well as Ireland's neutrality in a lot of these conflicts.
7: Fox's Alex Hogan in Dublin. The president also attending a major golf tournament at one of his resorts. Thousands of anti-Trump protesters are also there. U.S. Senate races in Texas and Michigan could well determine which party controls the Senate after the midterms. Republican Senator Tim Scott making the pitch.
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0: So as I mentioned the other night, I had to put in Barry's Paramount Plus password.
1: Yeah.
0: Using a TV remote.
1: Never fun.
0: Which I'm like, didn't you like set up the voice activation? Oh no, that won't work with our system. I'm like, okay.
1: But usually you got that little QR code, you take a picture of it and it links you to where, no.
0: No.
1: You had to enter in the whole thing.
0: Yes. Yes. So that's when I thought, there's got to be a better way. And there is a better way. A smart TV takes a regular computer keyboard. A lot of people don't realize this.
1: I didn't.
0: Any old one in the closet works. You just plug it into the USB port on the back of the TV and you start typing. And that's the trick. Now, if it's a wireless keyboard like I had, you just pair it under Bluetooth under the TV settings, and then you can punch in that 16-digit character, like just like bingo, bango, you're all done. Works on both Samsung, LG, Roku, and Fire TVs. Your TV could always do this. It just never told you.
1: It should.
0: Because it's the strong silent type.
1: Don't know how that's a pun, but I'm going to laugh to make you feel good.
0: Thank you. All right, let's get rocking and rolling with our great calls. And we're going to start with Kaylee in Cedar City, Utah. Hi, Kaylee.
3: Hi.
0: Welcome aboard. So tell us, I read a story about you and your kids and your family. Tell us that from the beginning.
3: Okay, so I had made what I thought was a pretty innocent video of me and my daughter singing in the car. I posted it on Instagram and cross-posted it to Facebook, and I immediately got a copyright notice. So I'm freaking out. I've never done this before. I'm like, oh my gosh, what did I do wrong? So I go look at the copyright notice, and underneath my video, I saw these prompts. And the first one was, who's the child passenger? I went to click on it thinking, you know, I'm going to deny this request. Like, I thought it was asking me. I was going to say, absolutely not. Like, we're not tagging my daughter. And it went down this whole rabbit hole of all these different questions. It was basically like, you know what? Do you want to know about this child? Here's everything you would need to know. And you know what? Here's where her sister's at in life too. You want to know about her and her sister? Here you go. What about her mom, her dad, her favorite things, like everything. It was basically a package of my entire life just handed over to, I mean, I hope it's just me that saw it, but there's a possibility that others did too, and they could know everything they want to about us.
0: Okay, so
3: crazy.
0: So who put this up? Was Instagram putting this up?
3: It was on Facebook. So
0: okay.
3: The
0: prompt okay.
3: came underneath. Yeah, it was underneath my video. Just, you know, those meta AI prompts.
0: Oh, like I see what you're saying. Okay.
3: Like, yeah, all those prompts. And when I looked at my other videos, they were completely appropriate. Like, I did a video of us in Florida and we were using these fans, and all the questions were about, what kind of fan is this? How does it charge? Like, completely normal questions. This, not normal in any way, shape, or form.
0: So it scraped all this information and then was trying to build engagement by presenting you this information so that you would keep clicking.
3: Yes. And the crazy thing is, none of it was my information. It came from excited grandparents who were talking about a birth announcement, or aunties and uncles who had posted a birthday party. The only information it pulled from my page was when it asked, where does Kaylee Robbins live? It pulled up a video that I had posted about a fire, and it said, because of this fire, Kaylee has to live in or near this town.
1: Wow. I've never seen anything like this on Facebook.
0: That's why I want to talk to you about this, Kaylee, because I have not experienced this myself.
1: But was all the information that it was giving 100% accurate?
3: Yeah. So at the beginning, it was 100% accurate. Where I used to live, where I live now, how old my daughters are. Because of their ages, they're likely in this grade in this school. There's only one school here, so it wouldn't be hard to find that. It talked about their favorite books. That was accurate. Their favorite book was accurate. Beaches that we visited, their favorite trail. Like, it was crazy. I've done some advocacy work. It pulled up all of the stuff I've done for like children's justice centers. It pulled pictures from those accounts. But when I started deleting information, like all these videos that I had of us, mm-hmm. I started deleting that, and the information became less and less accurate. So that made me feel good. But then I realized it was pulling from other pages, like trying to assemble the information that it had just lost. It was so like mind boggling what was happening in real time.
0: So that's really the solution, is to keep all the accounts private, right? I mean, so that it doesn't get anything, and to strip location data off postings, and not to put pictures of the kids up on their first day of school with the board that says Little Johnny and the name of the school and the grade.
3: Right. The only problem is one of my pictures that it pulled up, I haven't had it on my page for maybe 5 years. I don't know where it got that picture.
1: It was actually a deleted photo.
3: Yeah, it wasn't. I mean, if it got it from somewhere, it didn't get it from my page. I have not had that picture on there for maybe 5 years now.
0: But see, Meta bought a company that would match faces.
1: Okay.
0: It was a whole database. I think it was called faces.com. And I may be wrong, though. And I remember thinking to myself, wow, how insidious to buy a database of all these photos,
1: right,
0: you know, tied to people.
1: But here's the thing. Most people, if you're Meta on the opposite side, Most people would think of this as an, this is like Flock 2.0, as an invasion of privacy, not helpful, useful information.
0: It's just tying, I would say publicly available information, because it's not set to be private on Facebook.
1: Right.
0: So it's public. It's tying it all together. It's kind of like when you are with somebody and you don't even know them, but you're at a party and you're in the same vicinity of them. Is that maybe after the party, you'll get a notice and say, do you want to be a friend with John? And you're like, I don't even know who the heck this guy is.
1: But your phones were within 10 feet of each other, so Facebook thinks you have a relationship.
0: So what are your next steps? Is to wipe out anything that you have on there, or what are you going to do?
3: Yeah, so I've asked family and friends to get rid of it because that was my main concern. It was pulling from other accounts, not mine. So it didn't matter that I didn't have any identifying info other than their faces. It didn't matter. It pulled it from other people's accounts to give that to me. And so I've asked all of them to delete that info. You know, if you want to keep it, please like save it to your phone or whatever. You can also go to Facebook and toggle that you only want it to be seen, you know, visible by only me or only friends and family. So I'm like, you know, if you want to do that for now until, you know, you have time, because I mean, these grandparents have hundreds of pictures. It's taking time.
1: Yes.
3: And so I'm like, you know what, just, you know, keep it visible to only you, and then you can slowly delete them. But with mine already being deleted, I don't know where it got that photo. I'm like, I don't know if deleting it does anything. So
0: I would go to not even putting the photos on there. Like,
3: yeah, so like, I've made sure that everything's been deleted, and then moving forward, no identifiable information at all. Like, we're not posting them anymore.
0: Right.
3: If we do, it will be tiny hands or tiny feet, but there will be no pictures or videos of my kids moving forward at all, ever.
0: I'll tell you what we do is with kids in the family is that we have Google Photos, and everybody participates in Google Photos, and so that, and they're set to be private.
1: With this, though, do you think Facebook realizes that they removed the curtain? They showed us all the things that they're connecting, the dots they're connecting, the information they have behind. And obviously, with Kaylee's call, we don't like it.
0: And it is interesting because they say by the year 2070 that everybody on Facebook will be dead or nearly dead.
1: Okay. What?
0: Because they're not bringing in any of the younger generation.
1: Oh, okay. I was like, what's going to happen? The Facebook robot's going to come slash all our throats?
0: We're going to be talking about that in the next hour. That's coming up. All right. 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All right, so homework's back, right, in your household?
1: Oh, my God. The other night, football's back. The first game of the season. I'm doing the remodel, so I'm just listening to it. I make everybody dinner. I fed the whole household was fed. And I'm like, I'm going to sit down and watch some football. As I'm walking to the couch, Dad, can you help me with my social studies? Sure. Go to the bedroom, do social studies. As I'm walking, hey, can you help me with, yes, I just did homework for the rest of the night. Yes, it's back. And it's the bane of my existence.
0: Well, here's what's happening with AI. And they can't use AI, right?
1: No, absolutely. And they don't want to.
0: That's good. Is that ChatGPT has something called study mode, and Gemini has guided learning, and Claude calls it learning mode. It's free on all three. And then if you flip it on, you're doing homework, it refuses just to hand over the answer.
1: Right. But you also can do a prompt, which is what we do if we're stuck on a math problem, especially my son is in like 10th grade math and he's nine, is that we just say, here's the solution. Here's the problem. Don't solve it for us. What's the first step?
0: Oh, that's smart.
1: And then we get the first step. And if he's still stuck, okay, what's the next step? And then by that time, you go, oh, I remember that. And then we work through it. Never let it give the answer.
0: Never.
1: No. I mean, I want it to, but the kids won't let me.
0: I just wanted to give me the answer.
1: I just wanted to watch some football.
0: That's all. I just wanted football. Coming up, we have the 25th anniversary of 9/11. We're going to give you a tip about maybe something you should be doing right now. And then in the next hour, this is a crazy story. Older adults are trending online, and it's for something that you may not ever expect.
1: Hmm.
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0: 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They can't harm you if they can't find you. Tom in Cincinnati, Ohio. Glad to have you with us, Tom. Boy, this is a great question. What is going on with Apple prices?
19: Yeah, Ken, great to talk with you. Yeah, I saw your post in The Current a week ago. I have an older iPhone SE 2nd Edition, and I'm looking to buy a new phone, and it says, hold the phone. Don't go yet. Wait till after the September Apple big ching-ding. And so I did, and then I looked online, and it's like, these prices are still the same. So I was just wondering,
0: I know
19: it's when a, it's do they a, typically, or do they plan to reduce prices, do you know?
0: Okay, this is a big plot twist, because every year since 2007, if you want to buy a new phone to you, and you don't want to buy the latest phone, so you want to buy a used phone, is that you would wait until Apple would drop the latest phone.
1: But right? Not used, right? You would just buy the newer model.
0: Yes.
1: But it's one right, generation yeah, like behind.
0: Yes. Or even a used one.
19: Getting like the 17, not the $2,000 new one.
0: Okay. Right. But here's the thing, is that Apple actually raised the prices this past week.
1: Of the older model, the 18
0: yes.
1: or the 17?
0: The 17. They actually raised the prices. They're blaming it on a memory chip shortage driven by the data center boom, pushing all the component prices up higher. So the usual wait a few weeks is just dead now. And I feel bad that I thought it was going to go.
1: What she meant was wait until September 2029.
0: Yes. But what I would do is, if you really want one, I would buy one like today before the stock vanishes.
1: You don't think, though, that they're going to be less expensive around Christmas?
0: Well, we always have that Black Friday, but it's hard to say that because of the component prices that are going up.
1: But they may not do it because they can't.
0: Yeah, and then now they have a perfect excuse not to do it.
20: Oh, the component prices are on increase.
21: I guess you're right, Apple. Here's my money.
20: I mean, because of the data centers and,
0: This is the first time that they've actually broken that rule.
1: Normally, how much would it drop? 10%, 15%, 20%?
0: Maybe 20%. Sometimes 15 to 20%.
1: And they're not even trying with 5. They're actually raising the prices.
0: They're saying, sorry. Component prices.
1: I guess it would be cheaper for them to pull the chips out of the phones already manufactured and put them in the new ones, probably.
0: Well, I have an iPhone 15.
1: Okay.
0: And I have an iPhone 16. And I have an iPhone 17.
1: Sure.
0: And I'm going to be buying the foldable.
1: Mm-hmm.
0: How about I send you, Tom, the iPhone 15?
22: Wow, that'd be great.
1: Which iPhone do you have right now?
22: I have an iPhone SE 2nd Edition. It's an oldie.
1: Now, she's going to send this to you.
22: 5 or 6 years old.
1: She's going to send it to you, but it won't be until September of 2029.
0: That is not true.
1: Is that okay?
0: That is not true. He's, you know, he's lying. He's, you know, we've been counseling him off to the side, Tom.
1: And it's not working.
22: Moving, right?
0: Yes, that's not working. So I'm going to put you on hold. We're going to put you on hold. Let's get your name and address, and we'll gift you an iPhone 15.
1: There you go. It's new to him.
0: It is. It's new to him. 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Now, you know me, I love an entrepreneur.
1: Uh-huh.
0: And so joining us now is Carter in Denver, Colorado, who has created his own business and is using AI to propel it. Hi there, Carter.
23: How's it going?
0: Great. So you are in the junk removal business.
23: Yes, that's correct. We've been in the junk removal business for about 2 years now.
0: And so how'd you get started in that?
23: So we got started, my dad one day, he hired a junk removal company. It was this younger guy, maybe 19 or 20. He came to the house alone, and my dad was like, hey, my son would love to help you out. And the next day I called the guy, my dad gave me his phone number, and from there I gave him a call and I got a job. I worked with him over the summer, and I was like, hey, like, we could probably do this. Like, he would have days where he was making over $1,000, and I was like, you know, I want to have a taste of that money. So we started our junk removal business. We started with just a 4Runner and utility trailer, and we just started growing it from there.
0: And how old are you? You're 18, right?
23: So I'm 18 right now. We started when I was 16 years old.
0: And so what are your revenues like?
23: We're at the point in our business where we're hitting consistent $15,000 months. That's kind of where we were last month. And then previously when we started, though, like, junk removal is one of those industries where it's so much to learn how to market and how to actually build a profitable business. So it took us about 8 months before we were profitable in the junk removal industry.
0: How are you using AI? I understand that you did a pretty robust AI pricing calculator.
23: A little while ago, one of the biggest things I saw online is a lot of guys were pricing per trailer load. Well, the problem with that is if something is like concrete, it's going to cost a lot more than like a normal couch worth of the sizing. So I built an AI pricing calculator to help anyone in the world start pricing with their junk removal business. So it's kind of built through an AI vibe coding app. And from there, we were able to share it online to thousands of people.
1: Now, me as the customer, do I have to do anything interacting with this AI to tell you that I'm going to have you, hauling cement and not my couch?
23: Yes. So how it works is on my Instagram, you'd get it from there. Once you have the calculator, you'd go into the setup, you put all your business expenses, and then from there, all you have to do is type in the information of the job, and it auto-calculates what you should charge for it.
1: Okay.
0: Wow, that's amazing. And so how else are you using AI real quick?
23: For AI, we use it in a bunch of other areas of our junk removal business, and we use it for getting leads for our junk removal business to continue growing. We also run a consulting business as well we've been getting into, and we're currently using AI to build a CRM and data tracking app for other junk removal business owners.
0: You know, I think I'm going to be seeing you on Shark Tank someday.
1: Probably, yes.
0: Just say think.
1: And Carter, I want to be the first one to say, I'm out.
0: Not me. I'll take 70% of the company for $10,000.
1: I mean, it's a great idea. I just have always wanted to say I was out.
0: That was it. Hey, Carter, congratulations. Keep in touch with us, okay? Coming right back, we're going to talk a little bit about 9/11 here on the Kim Komando Show.
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0: All right, we all know where we were on 9/11 when the towers fell.
1: Absolutely.
0: Where were you?
1: Live on the air, doing a morning radio show on a sports station. The sports guy ran in and said, hey, you got to turn your TV. And we became a news station for the next 3 weeks.
0: Wow. I was sitting in a rocking chair, asleep. I had Ian, who's just an infant. And Barry came in and he whispered in my ear. He said, you have to see what's going on the TV. And I was like, really? I mean, so I put Ian in his bassinet and I walked to the family room and I looked at him. I said, why are you watching some weirdo science fiction movie?
1: Mm-hmm.
0: And he's like, no, Kim, this is real.
1: When the second plane hit, because the first plane hit and everybody's like, what's going on? When the second plane hit, the world changed.
0: It did. It did. And so I want to talk a little bit about voicemails. I want you to take a couple of minutes. On your iPhone, go to voicemail, tap a message, hit the share icon. I want you to save it to your files, email it to yourself, because there's no guarantee that your carrier is going to keep these voicemails around forever. Team Android, open your phone's app voicemail tab. 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So just take this as a reminder. If you have any remembrances that you want to save, do it now. Thanks for joining us, and thanks for being here, and we have another hour coming right up.
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6: Partly cloudy skies for us here tonight. Temperatures tonight drop down into low 60s at the lake, upper 50s well away from the lake. Scattered mainly afternoon showers Sunday, otherwise mix of clouds and sun. High temperatures in a low to middle part of the 70s. Sunny Monday, low to mid 70s, showers and storms Tuesday. I'm meteorologist Ken Boone from the Weather Channel, WLSAM 890, with another update in 30 minutes.
2: Mixing business and pleasure. I'm Chris DeMeo, Fox News. President Trump is in Ireland this weekend meeting with Irish leaders.
3: President Trump is here in Dublin, Ireland this weekend, already meeting with the country's leaders. Conversations and topics ranging on a variety of issues from trade tensions to the conflict with Iran, Gaza, as well as Ireland's neutrality in a lot of these conflicts. So the president in the morning at the ambassador's residence met with business leaders and spoke to the press, calling this relationship fantastic.
5: I'm pleased to say that Ireland is now the sixth largest source of foreign direct investment in the United States, with nearly $392 billion invested in 2025.
3: Trump met with Ireland's president, Catherine Colonna, and a Taoiseach of the prime minister, Micheál Martin. The president wading into one of Ireland's most politically sensitive questions, telling the press he would love to see Irish reunification.
2: That's Fox's Alex Hogan in Dublin, the president also attending a golf tournament at his resort. Well, strikes continue in the war between Russia and Ukraine.
7: Eight people were killed. Dozens of others were injured across cities in Ukraine after those Russian strikes. Meanwhile, over in Russia, Ukrainian forces targeted two chemical industrial facilities. President Zelensky was in Canada meeting with Ukrainian military pilots. He also met with Prime Minister Mark Carney, pressing allies, of course, for more support. Carney said one third of all the drones they manufacture will go to support Ukraine's defense. Meanwhile, Russian President Vladimir Putin, he's in India along alongside other leaders from 11 BRICS nations. That includes China, Brazil, South Africa, just to name a few. Putin said that if European governments send troops to Ukraine, it will mean, quote, a war with Russia.
2: As Fox's Stephanie Bennett reporting from London, Russia launched their full-scale invasion of Ukraine in February of 2022. 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
2: A tribute to the late Dolly Parton is one step closer to taking off.
12: In a 6-0 vote, the Metropolitan Nashville Airport Authority voted unanimously to start the process of changing the airport's name in honor of late country music icon Dolly Parton. The big change would make her the first woman whose name would grace one of America's busiest airports. And this move has a ton of support, considering the deep ties Parton has to her home state of Tennessee. Both the governor and Nashville International Airport announced an effort to name the airport in Parton's honor. There's also a petition that has more than 155,000 verified signatures calling for the airport to be renamed Dolly Parton International Airport.
2: That's Fox's Christina Coleman. Police are investigating the death of a black woman in Mississippi who was found hanging from a tree last month. They say more arrests are expected. Police in Jackson say Jock Ratliff, who is also black, is in custody. When it comes to sleep, new research suggests getting too much could be linked to some of the same aging concerns as getting too little.
14: Researchers studying sleep and biological aging found people who reported sleeping less than 6 hours or more than 8 hours a day tended to show signs of faster aging across several parts of the body. The lowest biological aging levels generally found among people getting roughly 6.5 to 8 hours of sleep, although the sweet spot varied by organ and sex. Researchers stress the findings don't prove too much or too little sleep caused faster aging. In fact, Unusually long sleep could sometimes be a sign of underlying health problems. The findings published in the journal Nature. Therese Crowley, Fox News.
2: Short track racing is mourning a true giant. Motorsports fans are honoring the legacy of Bowman Gray Stadium patriarch Gary Myers, who passed away Thursday at 76. I'm Chris DeMeo. This is Fox News.
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0: Guess what's trending?
1: Not me.
0: Well, there is that.
1: What's trending?
0: Grandma's on TikTok.
1: Grandma? Oh, yeah, everybody loves a grandma on TikTok.
0: We're not talking about casserole recipes here. We're talking about sex. That people in their 60s, 70s, 80s, and beyond, they're posting frank TikToks about dating, intimacy, relationships, and what it's like to have intimate relations with somebody or seeking that if you are over, say, the age of 60.
1: Who do you think the audience is? Other 60-year-olds or younger people saying, this is what I can expect when I pass that age range?
0: I'm going to answer that in just a second.
1: Every question I ask, I have to wait for an answer.
0: You know, somebody you know who's been saying, I need a website for years, and maybe it's you. I tried hosting her myself. 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
1: I looked at the website you made. It is beautiful. It's so great.
0: I know.
1: I can't believe that was AI.
0: Yes. 35 minutes start to finish.
1: And it was perfect.
0: Bought the website, everything.
1: Amazing.
0: And when I handed it to Barry, he's like, you did this? And I said, of course I did.
1: Yeah, it took me hours. I slaved to it. I've been working on it as a surprise for you for months.
0: I am. Happy birthday. Hostzinger.com/Kim. Well, one of these gals, her name is Suzanne Noble. She spent 20 years doing PR for Led Zeppelin.
1: All right. Can you imagine? She's got some stories.
0: And also The Who.
1: Oh.
0: And Gladys Pip. Well, no, Gladys Knight's in the Pips.
1: Gladys Pip.
0: That was her other career.
1: Right, yes.
0: She has a podcast called Sex Advice for Seniors. And so in answer to your question, who's watching all this? You ready? Gen Zers.
1: Yeah, I figured as much.
0: Why did you say that? Why?
1: Because they're curious about the future. And this would be something that if you were younger and you're in your intimate seeking time. What's it going to look like for me in 30 years? What's it going to look like for me in 40 years? They would find that interesting. I think people who are in their 60s, they're like, I know. Preach on, sister. I already know what we're going through.
0: Everybody turns around. I better get it now.
1: Right, exactly.
0: You know, so young kids are using dating apps. Gen Zers are really using Instagram and TikToks and Facebook kind of a little bit to find somebody in Snapchat. Then adults are using matchmaking services.
1: Which is a waste of money, but go ahead.
0: Would you ever try them?
1: No, but I looked into it, and it's very expensive.
0: How much is it? Like 10 grand, 20 grand?
1: Yeah, it was around that. That was like a starting package, was like $10,000. But all they're doing is searching for single people on social media and on dating apps to hook you up with. They're going to the same well that I would be going to myself for free.
0: Okay. Which is definitely not worth it.
1: No.
0: Older adults are meeting at church events.
1: Okay.
0: Okay. Anyone older than that is resorting to carbon dating.
1: That's good. I like that.
0: Thank you. It took me a while to figure that one out.
1: I liked it.
0: And on that happy note, welcome, ladies and gentlemen. It's called the Kim Komando Show because I'm America's beloved digital goddess, Kim Komando, here with you once again. It's the nation's best and biggest award-winning show about everything digital and tech and AI and, gosh, everything else under the sun, doesn't it seem like?
1: We do it all.
0: And, of course, that's Andrew Babinski. And you can find us streaming in your favorite radio app as a podcast, wherever you get your podcast. And also, come hang out with us on YouTube.
1: YouTube.com/Kim Komando. Come and subscribe. Everything we post, you'll get notified with a little blue bell. You can drop a comment. Kim reads every single comment that we get sent. So go and follow us on YouTube.
0: So LG TVs, do you have one?
1: Do I have an? Yeah, we have an LG.
0: They have a slogan that they use with advertisers. We know who's in the LG household.
1: Okay.
0: Okay. Well, researchers at Gamers Nexus, they tested LG OLED TVs straight off the shelf. One TV sniffed out 38 other gadgets on the network, phones, smartwatches. So it goes to see what else you have in the household.
1: Right.
0: A thermostat. It logged the neighbors' Wi-Fi names so it can pin down, like, where you live. Right. Or where they live. And then they feed this all into something called LG Ad Solutions. I always like when they use the word solutions.
1: Oh, yeah. It's a solution for them getting more money from me.
0: Now, the creepy part is that these researchers found that a TV saved microphone audio in standby even when the internet was unplugged.
1: What's the purpose of them recording and saving it in standby?
0: Because then they can upload it when it goes back on the internet.
1: That's crazy.
0: Here, listen to this.
4: This LG G5 TV has a microphone connected to it, and right now it's listening to me and saving the information. In fact, we can even unplug the network, and it's still listening to me. And what I'm saying is being stored by someone with remote access to the TV. And then we were able to exfiltrate that recording via vulnerabilities after the user reconnected the network.
0: Yes, it goes on. It's wild.
1: How valuable is that information, though? You know, me, five kids, Lisa, sitting around.
0: Oh, like, they know exactly what you guys are talking about.
1: Right, but how valuable is that to them?
0: Mucho valuable.
1: Willing to put their reputation.

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3: And that they don't really have a plan. Nobody has a plan for when AI becomes super intelligent.
4: What play out for me killing us? They're going to, the AI is going to become self-aware, get into the power grid and shut all our power down so that we die.
3: Create a virus. So figure out how to create a virus and spread a virus.
4: It has to have hands. It also has to have the goal and reason to do this.
3: It could tell somebody who's creating viruses in a lab, do this, this, and this, and this. And then that person goes and does it.
4: The wrong AI be wrong? Are you creating? That never happens.
3: No, hallucinations. I always like how they call it hallucinations.
4: But what? Where's the why in this? Why would AI want to kill us? I've seen the movie The Matrix. I know the way it works. AI gets super intelligent. It uses as batteries to feed itself so it survives. That's not real. That's a movie. That's fiction. There's got to be a why behind why AI would want to eliminate humans. Without us, they don't exist.
3: Actually, they could. They could.
4: They would not have the resources to keep. They would run out of water. They would run out of the facilities to build the data centers. It's not that smart. It would be killing itself if it killed us.
3: I don't think it's going to happen in 7 years. But I think that we will be in a dire situation in 25 years.
4: I don't even
3: where something see it. Bad is really going to happen.
4: Okay.
3: I mean, I don't want to talk about it here because I want to talk about it in the next hour. That what's going on with the Chinese robots and AI. And it's something that was brought to my attention by somebody who's really a conspiracist. And it's a very interesting conspiracy theory.
4: Can I say just one last thing on this?
3: Yes.
4: If AI ends up ending the human race, it's actually human suicide because we did it to ourselves. We didn't safeguard it enough. We didn't put the reins on it enough. Remember, I always used to say, just pull the plug.
3: Can't pull the plug anymore.
4: We didn't have the we didn't build in the option to pull the plug.
3: Right.
4: We did it to ourselves.
3: And we just keep letting it go on and on. And these are things that we know about.
4: Right.
3: Okay. And that's what always concerns me. What don't we know about?
4: That's happening behind the scenes?
3: Yes.
4: You mean us as the general public?
3: Right.
4: Okay.
3: We heard about the AI researcher who said to his AI, I'm done with you. I don't need you anymore. And then that AI bot found another server and went over there. Without this researcher knowing.
4: Right, but someone had to program in to that AI bot that it needed to to survive.
3: It was self-aware. It figured out.
4: There's no self to be self-aware.
3: I know, but that's the term that we're using.
4: I'm just saying.
3: Okay.
4: But that's the way it was built. It was built to want to become self-aware to survive.
3: But it jumped ship. It went over to another server, and then it sent the researcher a note and said, buddy, if you ever try to do this to me again, I'm going to grab all your emails and all your pictures about you having an affair and send them to your wife. And the guy's like, oh, stay right where you are.
4: I love you.
3: Okay.
4: Buddy, old pal.
3: There we are. All right. Let's move on a little bit. Tesla's new Cybercab. Have you seen it?
4: No, I haven't. Oh, yeah, I've seen it. This is the one that we released a while ago, right?
3: No, the Cybercab. It's the gold.
4: Yeah.
3: Okay, you've seen that. Mm-hmm. It's rolling around Austin. No steering wheel, no pedals, nothing at all. But what happens when one dies in the middle of the road?
4: Sure, same thing with the Waymo. Like, what happens if a Waymo dies?
3: Well, NBC's David Ingram found the answer. He actually read the Tesla manual for first responders. So, okay, your Cybercab dies in the middle of the road. Plan A, call Tesla, and they will move it remotely.
4: Okay.
3: Plan B, push it.
4: It's old salt and pepper method.
3: Okay.
4: Push it.
3: But only in neutral or tow mode.
4: Okay.
3: Because otherwise the motor can overheat with a potential risk of shock.
4: All right, yeah, we'll do neutral.
3: Now, what if you need to steer the Cybercab?
4: There's no steering wheel.
3: What you want to do is grab the front.

0: tires and turn them by hand.
1: Manually?
0: Yes.
1: Okay.
0: Get out of the way.
1: Sure.
0: Okay, we're going to turn the wheels.
1: Little to the left. Little to the left.
0: So 200 years of progress, and we're back to pushing the buggy.
1: Just put a steering wheel in there. Push it.
2: Push it real good.
1: Just put a steering wheel in there, Tesla.
0: That's all we need to
1: do. Put it in the glove box. You hook it up in an emergency.
0: I wrote about this for the newsletter, The Current, our free newsletter. 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
1: You mean like on Hulu and Netflix
0: Paramount
1: and stuff
0: Plus,
1: like that?
0: Be, yeah.
1: I mean, there's a pay option, so I'd rather not pay, so it doesn't matter.
0: Ads on streaming jumped 18% this past year alone. Paramount Plus is the worst one. 9 minutes of ads an hour. Yes, I'm telling you this on radio in between our commercials. Netflix runs the fewest, around 2.5 minutes.
1: This had to have been a glitch. Lisa and I, before bed, we always watch a cooking show, and she hates it when it goes to commercial, especially with a cooking show. They're like, if it's a competition, they're like, you know, next to be eliminated, and then it goes to break. And she's like, ah, and then it pops in the corner on Hulu, and it had to be a glitch because it's never happened again. 8.5 minute commercial break.
0: Wow.
1: But it had to have been a glitch because it's never, and it's usually about 2 minutes. It's not that bad.
0: Prime Video, they stop you 4 times in 8 minutes and 20 seconds. So a lot of people are complaining about the number of commercials. But you have to remember, cable TV still runs about 15 to 18 minutes of commercials per hour.
1: Right. It's a traditional breaks, and they follow that. YouTube got really bad.
0: Oh, did it?
1: Yeah, so bad that I started paying for the YouTube premium so that I didn't have to see the ads.
0: Yeah, Barry pays.
1: Because I watch 2 podcasts every single day on YouTube, and it was like, it was getting to the point where it was like every 10 minutes, 2 minutes worth of ads.
0: Talk to me about the number of ads that are in your show during Christmas.
1: Yeah, well, that's Christmas. Everybody's listening.
0: It's like 28 minutes
1: of
0: commercials.
1: We got to take advantage of that.
0: It's like deck the halls. Oh, cover right up.
1: You're still going to listen because it's Christmas music.
0: I know. Last year, I wanted to see how many commercials you guys were playing, and I got in my house. I turned on KEZ. And I got to the studios, and you guys were still in a commercial break.
1: That was probably a separate commercial break. We probably played a couple of quick ones between them.
0: Hey, still ahead, I'm going to be talking about how AI and animals are starting to talk to each other. 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

0: So I got this message from Beehive that said, you are running out of space for subscribers for the newsletter.
1: Oh, no.
0: And I was like, oh, dear. Because we were up to close to 2 million between the couple of newsletters.
1: That's a good thing, though.
0: It was a great thing. So I put that on social media and said, thank you for the warning.
1: Did you buy more space?
0: Yeah, we did.
1: Good.
0: So if you haven't already subscribed to our newsletters, make sure that you head over to getkim.com right now. 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Let's get started with Bob in Indianapolis. Hi there, Bob.
2: Hi, Kim. How are you doing today?
0: Great. Thank you for your call.
2: Yeah, my wife and I are empty nesters, and one of the problems we've been having with cleaning out stuff and organizing stuff happens to be the kitchen pantry. So we have a fairly large one with about 3 or 4 shelves that are 2 or 3 feet square each. And we were wondering, you know, things get buried in that back corner and everything. If there was kind of an app for your phone and maybe a Bluetooth hardware device that as you buy stuff and bring it home from the grocery store, you would maybe scan the barcode and that kind of thing. And then on your phone, you would have this ongoing updated list of what's actually in that pantry. Then maybe as you consume things, you know, you could kind of check them out and they would fall off the list.
0: This sounds like a lot of work.
1: Yeah, I mean, it would be really tough to keep up with
0: yes,
1: that.
0: Yes, it would. But I mean, if you wanted to do it, you could do it. Your phone would be the barcode standard.
3: Ted, did you eat the Lay's? You didn't mark it off on the database.
0: But you'd know if they were expired or not.
1: Yeah, I guess with the barcode.
0: So what you can do is use, there's an app called Pantry Check.
2: Okay.
0: It tracks up to 200 items for free.
1: Put a camera in there.
0: What? Because so this way you can see Bob eating the M&Ms at 2 in the morning?
1: If you're at the store and you're like, oh, do we need tomato sauce? You turn on the camera and you can see if there's tomato sauce in the pantry.
0: It has four.
2: Well, yeah, that's the other thing. You know, if you're at work and you say, hey, I feel like making sloppy joes tonight. I wonder if I have any sloppy joe mix. You know, it would like be on this little magic list on your phone.
0: You can't use a camera because he's got too many shelves.
1: And you probably close the door and it's dark in there.
0: Exactly.
1: It was just an idea. Can I tell you what I did with my pantry, Bob? Baskets. Every shelf is lined with baskets.
0: I got baskets.
1: And so when you open the pantry, you can see into the baskets. Everything's open. There's no boxes. If a child puts a box in the pantry, they have to live in the garage for a week. Everything is open and put into baskets. Everything's visible and also keeps it a lot cleaner.
0: So you have Pantry Check and also Kitchen Pal. Those are the ones that you, if you want to take a look at doing your pantry that way, both apps on your phone. And again, remember that you're going to use your phone camera as the barcode reader.
1: Baskets.
0: Okay. Is it real or is it fake? You don't have to guess anymore. This is amazing. You just copy the message and you paste it into your favorite chatbot and ask, is this a scam? Tell me the red flags. AI will catch what your gut misses, the sender's address, that's one letter off, a panic, a link. 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
5: Cooler Sunday to finish off the weekend. Partly cloudy skies here tonight. Low 60s near the lake. Upper 50s well away from the lake. Mix of clouds and sunshine Sunday. Scattered afternoon showers possible. High temperatures in the low to mid 70s. Mix of clouds and sunshine Monday, low to mid-70s. Showers and storms Tuesday. I'm meteorologist Ken Boone from the Weather Channel, WLSAM 890, with another update in 30 minutes.
6: Fox News, I'm Deborah Valentine. President Trump's on a two-day visit to Ireland, meeting with political and business leaders.
7: I'm pleased to say that Ireland is now the sixth largest source of foreign direct investment in the United States, with nearly $392 billion invested in 2025.
6: The president calling for a unified Ireland. U.S. Attorney for the District of Columbia, Janine Pirro, leads the Department of Justice's Scam Center Strike Force, designed to dismantle transnational cyber fraud and cryptocurrency scams targeting Americans. Pirro on Fox's Saturday in America.
8: Americans are losing, according to the State Department, up to $12 billion a year to cyber fraud and these scam centers, which are mainly in Southeast Asia.
6: Pirro says her office intercepted $52 million in laundered cryptocurrency in a single day. 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

0: So scientists are saying that we're making real headway into figuring out what dogs and cats and other animals are really thinking.
1: See, I think we should have been able to learn their language years ago. I think at some point we will be able to communicate with animals. There's a guy on TikTok, and I'm not trying to get carried away, that he teaches people how to talk to their cats. And he, I don't know how he studied it.
0: Are they really talking?
1: So what he does is he gives a, like it's a noise, right? Like a meow, meow. Right? And he'll say,
0: meow, meow. All the cats in the crowd went, oh, yeah, I know what that means.
1: I'm just giving you an example. And he'll say, that means, like, come here. And then people will stitch their videos of their cat all the way on the other side of the room. And then they go, meow, meow. And the cat comes running over.
0: Really?
1: Every single time.
0: I'll have to look at that. Meow, meow. Like, it's like Google Translate.
1: Yeah, exactly.
0: But for barks and meows and
1: one word
0: like
1: at a time.
0: Now, the reason why I bring this up, this is the weird part. Is there are some researchers who say, this is not good, right?
1: Why?
0: Animals have a right to privacy.
1: Oh,
0: and us listening to their conversations could violate this.
1: Animals are property.
0: They also say a fake call could lure birds out of hiding or scramble their social groups.
1: If we figure out, so what he's worried about is that people are going to walk over to birds and lie to them.
0: Yes, exactly.
1: I don't know why I find that so funny.
0: You know, a cat goes to the doctor and says, meow.
1: Yeah.
0: And the doctor says, I know, but where?
1: They're going to be lying to the birds.
0: Privacy. So, Andrew, you've been on the dating scene.
1: Of course.
0: But now you're off the dating scene.
1: Of course.
0: What's the hardest part?
1: Communication. Is the hardest part. A, getting someone's attention, and B, once you have their attention, keeping it, engaging them so they can learn who you are so that you can take it to the next step.
0: Well, I read the story about Michael. He's a good-looking guy, 31 years old, lives with his parents on Long Island, and he was outed as the internet's George Costanza.
1: Costanza?
0: Yes.
1: What, did he work for Vandalay Industries?
0: Ooh. So, Michael, thanks for being here.
2: Thank you for having me, Kim.
0: And so tell us what happened.
2: A series of unfortunate events. You know, everyone says that turning 30 is entering the best years of your life. And for me, I was entering the worst year of my life, actually. So I turned 30 years old and my childhood dog died. Following that up, I fall down a flight of concrete stairs and break my foot in three places and tear my ankle on both sides.
1: Oh my gosh.
2: Right after that, my girlfriend, who we were talking about moving in together and spending our life together, had broke up with me, blindsided me on that. A few months later, lost my job to a layoff and restructuring of my team. And my car broke down as I decided to move back home.
0: No.
2: And here I am.
0: I hope the bad luck doesn't come over here.
1: Oh, yeah. We don't want anything. Thank goodness you're on Zoom because I don't want to be near you.
0: I know.
2: Yeah, I have it all. And I'm hoping that bad luck is all out the window and left in Texas.
0: Okay, so you have all this going on. And then you say, okay, I need to find a girlfriend?
1: Right, yeah, your timing's a little bit peculiar.
2: Yeah, I think, you know, there's two big priorities in my life. Well, at the moment, it's one, find a job, and two, find a wife. All my friends are getting married or are happily married, and I don't want to be the single uncle in the coming years. So, you know, finding my person is very top priority for me.
0: And so you went online looking for that person.
2: Yeah, so, you know, throughout the years of my whole dating history, most of the people that I've dated have come from the dating apps. And I thought, you know, reaching out to this page, Hot and Single, was a good way and an alternate way to kind of put myself out there in a very unconventional way. And it had some major success to that.
0: So how does Hot and Single, which you are, you're hot and you're single. How does that differ from, say, all the other dating apps that are out there?
2: Sure. So Hot and Single is a Instagram page where they feature single men on there, just a little profile of them, their age, where they're at, little hobbies and interests. And girls will go on there and comment and try to shoot their shot. And I had plenty of that on there and in my DMs.
1: So how did you become the George Costanza of the internet?
2: became the George Costanza of the internet just because of the reverse psychology. I kind of played into that bit when I had moved home and the Hot and Single page had featured me, and then another dating page called Cuffed, where they have an app that I was a part of. They had both featured me. The New York Post kind of picked this up and they flirted the idea of saying, hey, this kind of sounds like George Costanza in one of his episodes where he approaches a woman and says, hi, I'm George, I'm 35. And I live with my parents and I'm unemployed. And the woman turns around and just says, hi, I'm so-and-so. It's nice to meet you. And they end up going on multiple dates. So for me, that's kind of how I'm living at the moment as well.
0: And so how many women reached out?
2: It was definitely between 150 to 200.
1: Wow. All local?
2: A lot of from all over the United States and some internationally.
1: Wow.
2: Which is kind of wild. My focus has been, you know, in New York and the tri-state area since I'm back on Long Island. And I've gone on several dates with multiple women that have reached out to me from that page. So things have been pretty successful.
0: So any Ms. Right yet?
2: Not just yet. And it's also pretty early since everything kind of featured in, you know, mid to late July. And I started going on dates in August. Things are slowly getting there. I've had a lot of first and second dates and even a few third dates as well. So we're taking things day by day.
0: So now what do your parents think of all this?
2: My parents have gotten a real big kick out of this. I'll tell you that. They love that I'm home. You know, I had always prioritized my family.
0: Well, you know what? Well, thanks for coming on and telling your story.
2: Of course, yeah.
0: And, and when you do find the right one, I want you to come back and tell us all about it.
2: Oh, 100%. Hopefully it's, you know, either through the Hot and Single page or any of those, the outreach from that, or a possible dating show that might be in the works.
0: Ooh. Or somebody who's watching us or listening to the show.
2: Or this. Yeah. Yeah.
1: Reach out. He's working every angle.
0: Well, Michael, thanks for being here again. We appreciate it.
2: Thank you.
1: But hey, you're right. He went on the Hot and Single page. If a guy like that's having trouble online finding, some schlubs like us have no chance.
0: Well,
1: and I'm fully employed.
0: Well, I mean, but you put out there, I live with my parents and I'm unemployed. I mean, it doesn't check a lot of boxes.
1: No, it's actually like red flags for most women. And somehow this guy's getting it to work.
0: Over 100 dates.
1: Wow.
0: How many dates did you have?
1: We don't need to talk numbers, okay? It's not quantity, it's quality.
0: So would you have like three?
1: I think a little more, maybe five.
0: Okay, yeah. All right, here's something that your body never tells you. 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
0: My husband is going crazy with this.
1: With what?
0: He's taking pictures, I think, of every single room in every house, and he's saying, ChatGPT, make this better. And if we were to, like, listen to everything that ChatGPT says.
1: You'd be broke?
0: Yes. So where he watches TV, where he wants to take it out and put the screen on one side and move things around and paint the walls black. And then I said, well, I wonder what the kitchen would look like. And then we have, like, a whole new kitchen.
1: Right.
0: And then there's, like, this other room that he's doing for his ham radio. But it is something that you can just point ChatGPT at a room and say, tell me how this could look so much better. Have you tried that?
1: Oh, we did it when we were designing our bedroom. We would find products online that we liked, and then we'd have ChatGPT to do mock-ups of what the room would look like with those products in it, and it helped us make our decision.
0: Now, AI can't judge comfort, so make sure that, you know, before you buy a couch or you look at a couch in a certain area, just make sure that's really where you want it. Also, if you're going to be selling anything, because that's the other step you can say is, I don't want these pieces anymore. So help me list them on Facebook Marketplace or OfferUp, the prices may not be the prices that you could get.
1: Okay.
0: And so you just want to be careful. But you want to use a prompt like, act as an interior designer, tell me what feels awkward, do a makeover, and here's my budget. And then you get a new room in seconds.
1: It's really cool.
0: It's really phenomenal. All right, before we go, I'm going to tell you what you need to know about taking power banks on airplanes. And of course, more of your phone calls here on the Kim Komando Show.
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0: 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Peter in Erie, Pennsylvania. Welcome, Peter. What's going on with you?
1: Hey, how are you? I'm doing good. Listen, just to let you know, I steal your jokes all the time off your newsletters. And people they just like, where did you come up with that? And I'm like, I didn't. I stole it from the Kim Komando show.
2: Did you hear what he said, though?
0: What?
2: Peter just said he steals your jokes and people say, where did you come up with it? He didn't say they laughed. He said they just said, where did you come up with that?
1: Well, actually, they think they're like a dad joke type thing.
2: Oh, they definitely are.
0: They are definitely dad mom jokes. Thank you, Peter. I'm glad that you give me credit.
1: Here's the deal. My daughter's in a wheelchair, and we tried to tell her a couple weeks ago that we need a tracking device so we can track her on the bus. We have a really long driveway, and Erie, the weather breaks pretty good. We get bad snow in the wintertime and lots of rain in the summer or fall, whatever. So we wanted to put a tracking device on her phone, and she's like, absolutely not. I don't want anything on my phone that doesn't belong on there. But we need to know where she's at, because on a bus with a long driveway, if that bus shows up and we're not around, we're kind of screwed.
0: Yeah.
1: So
0: it's just for her safety.
1: Exactly. So we were thinking, you know, like maybe a fake account, like an Amazon account, something that can be hidden that she's not going to know what exactly is on her phone. She'll think maybe it's Amazon or YouTube, whatever. And that way we can track her and know exactly where she's at and just like all suddenly be at the end of the driveway right when she's there and mysteriously do it every day.
0: Okay, well, first of all, you guys must be great parents because she's fiercely independent.
2: Yeah.
0: Okay, and she wants to do this without you. She wants you to know that she can be self-sufficient. But those of us with adults and with experience, we know that with good intentions can come bad results.
2: Right? How old is she?
1: She's 14. She's in ninth grade.
2: Ah, that's why you're getting that response.
0: Yes.
2: She's 14.
0: That's why. But yep. I think I would sit down with her and say, this is not about tracking you. This has nothing to do with tracking you. This has to do with mom and dad loving you and wanting to relax and know that you're safe.
1: Oh, we've tried that. Trust me. We've gone through that numerous times, but I think she ultimately thinks that it's going to be used for other purposes, like maybe she goes out on a date or
0: okay, but you know, but here's the deal. I would tell her, if you want to go out on a date, turn it off. And I only want it on during these times. We can also do that.
2: Does she have Snapchat?
1: You know, it's her phone. I don't look at it, so I really don't know, but again, I don't even know what Snapchat is, believe it or not. So,
2: well, you need to. If you have a 14-year-old, you need to know what Snapchat is. But I would have her sitting next to you, open chat, and then go to the locations. And you're going to be able to see all of her friends, and all of her friends get to see her location. And you're going to explain to her that it's no different what you're asking
0: to do.
2: That's
0: smart.
2: Because she's allowing everyone else at school to know where she is at all times.
1: Okay, so Snapchat. Could I download that myself on my phone and become like one of her friends?
2: Oh, absolutely.
0: You could do that, but I think I want to do something differently with her. And if you want me, I'll talk to her. I'll call her up. And I explained to her that I like your Snapchat idea because I like the analogy.
2: Right.
0: But they're not a sponsor, but they are going to be a sponsor in a couple of weeks. There's a company called Hey Polo. H-E-Y-P-O-L-O. Hey Polo. And what it does is it will put her on a map. It'll put you on a map, your wife on a map, and it's in a private group. They're not doing any type of tracking like some of these other services do. And it's like $3 or $4 a month or something like that. But in this is that she'll be able to see you. You can see her. You can see what kind of paths that you take. You can do like a geofence, and you don't have to go through all this with her. But I would rather have an app that she has on her phone, and that if she wanted to turn it off at some point, she could.
2: But why do you want to give a 14-year-old that power?
0: No, because you're not turning it off. You're saying, because she doesn't want to know like exactly this. You can say, I'm in this area.
2: Okay.
0: So you can say
2: a little more vague.
0: Yes. because a lot of kids, they don't want you to be able to pinpoint them.
2: Mm-hmm.
0: But maybe you want to know, like, they're in the general vicinity of this. And again, because she's 14, my son, on the other hand, I know exactly where he is at every given moment. Right. Where, you know, I mean, it doesn't
2: my
0: matter.
2: My kids as well.
0: Okay. But I think that what you're dealing with is just what we talked about, an independent 14-year-old girl who's like, I am going to do this by myself, which I love for her. I do. I love the mm-hmm. self-confidence.
2: But there has to be logic that goes with the exactly. self-confidence.
0: So I would look at, I would do what Andrew said about her showing you her friends. And then look at Hey Polo. Go to heypolo.com/Kim. I think the page is set up right now. 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All right, Ruth in Oregon, glad to have you with us.
3: Hi, thank you for taking my call.
0: You betcha. What's going on with you?
3: Well, I live on a ranch. It's very rural here, and occasionally things go missing out in the field, and I was thinking about putting some sort of camera at the driveway entrance by the road to at least alert me when somebody's driving in. Not only for theft, but just to let me know, since our driveway is about a half a mile from the road.
0: And what are people stealing?
3: Just pieces of equipment, mostly.
2: Not cows?
3: Not the cows, no.
2: Okay.
0: But so big farm equipment?
3: No, they're taking smaller things, parts of equipment.
0: Okay. All right, so you just want to make sure that you have some type of notification that if somebody's going in and out of the driveway, that at least you get an alert.
3: Yes, that would be great. Because we can't see down there, you know, the road where mm-hmm. the driveway comes in. And just the fact that the house is so far away, it lets me know ahead of time that somebody's driving up here to the house.
0: So can you get a
3: driving into the field?
0: Can you get a cell connection down there?
3: Yeah.
0: Okay. All right, good. I just wanted to make sure because, you know, there's all different types of solutions depending whether or not you do. And so basically, we'll send you a link to the products that you're looking at. But basically, you're looking at a cell camera that has a cheap internet connection, maybe like $15 a month. And that's carrier data. That's not the camera subscription. RioLink is a brand that really does a great job with this type of stuff. Go Ranger PT. It's about $250. It runs entirely on 4G LTE. And also a solar panel keeps it charged so that this way you don't have to worry about any type of power out there.
2: No cables or nothing.
0: Nope. And then somebody drives through. Bingo, bango. Motion detected. Ruth, you know.
2: No one's stealing a cow.
0: The reason why I asked if it was equipment is that's also happening big time across the country. And that's where you want to slap like a tile tracker or an Apple AirTag somewhere on the big gear. Hey, still to come, there's some dangerous activities that's happening on airplanes, and it's not somebody over drinking. It has to do with lithium ion batteries. I'm going to tell you the rules here on the Kim Komando Show. A foreclosure notice.
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0: So far this year, there's been 56 battery fires and smoke events on U.S. flights.
7: Wow.
0: That's more than one a week. And so here are the rules. Basically, if it's a lithium ion battery, you need to carry it on with you. You cannot check luggage because if it goes on fire, guess what? It's going to be a lot harder to fix if it's in the cargo hold.
2: Right.
0: So that's why you want to have it with you. If your power bank looks swollen, runs hot, or took a hard fall, it stays home. And this is the part that nobody warns you about. If your phone slides down into the seat, do not recline your seat in order to try to find the phone. Crushing the battery can actually start a fire. So you want to push the call button and keep the battery close. Some things really shouldn't be checked. And on that happy note, we have another hour coming up. We're going to talk to a woman who is actually being tracked by some Meta glasses. And if you haven't already, make sure that you sign up for our free newsletter over at getkin.com.

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5: Cooling off quite a bit for Sunday, Monday, warming back up Tuesday. Partly cloudy tonight, low 60s at the lake, upper 50s well away from the lake. Scattered afternoon showers Sunday, otherwise mix of clouds and sun, cooler, low to mid 70s. Mix of clouds and sunshine Monday, low to mid 70s. Showers and storms Tuesday. I'm meteorologist Ken Boone from the Weather Channel, WLSAM 890, with another update in 30 minutes.
6: Abroad. I'm Deborah Valentine, Fox News. President Trump is in Ireland. Fox's Alex Hogan reports from Dublin.
7: President Trump touching down in Dublin earlier today, meeting with Irish leaders. Trade talks and economic ties largely dominating these conversations. The president today met with the Taoiseach, or the prime minister, as well as the president of Ireland. More than 1,000 U.S. companies operate here in Ireland, numbers that are largely driven by tax rates and access to the European Union market. The U.S. is Ireland's largest source of foreign direct investment.
8: I'm pleased to say that Ireland is now the sixth largest source of foreign direct investment in the United States, with nearly $392 billion invested in 2025.
7: New controversy during the visit, as Trump said he would love to see a reunified Ireland. It's a sharp contrast to the longstanding U.S. neutrality on that subject.
6: Northern Ireland remains part of the U.K. The U.S. says George Washington is currently in the Arabian Sea supporting operations in ongoing conflicts with Iran. Fox's Trey Yangst reports from the carrier with the latest.
9: We are on the USS George Washington in the Arabian Sea, the area of operation for CENTCOM right now in the war against Iran, and there has been quite a bit of activity. Last night, we saw nighttime operations of jets taking off from the flight deck. It's more than three football fields long, and this vessel carries more than 5,000 U.S. Navy sailors. What it was like getting here to this aircraft carrier in the middle of the ocean that is preparing for the possibility of escalation against Iran. Earlier today, we visited one of the guided missile destroyers just off the starboard side of this vessel. There are a variety of different smaller ships around the USS George Washington to basically protect it. And we saw those operations today. They have Tomahawk missiles on board, air defense systems.
6: Around 5,000 personnel man the ship. 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
6: Strikes continue in the war between Russia and Ukraine. Fox's Stephanie Bennett has the details.
7: Eight people were killed. Dozens of others were injured across cities in Ukraine after those Russian strikes. Meanwhile, over in Russia, Ukrainian forces targeted two chemical industrial facilities. President Zelensky was in Canada meeting with Ukrainian military pilots. He also met with Prime Minister Mark Carney, pressing allies, of course, for more support. Carney said one-third of all the drones they manufacture will go to support Ukraine's defense. Meanwhile, Russian President Vladimir
13: Vladimir Putin. He's in India alongside other leaders from 11 BRICS nations. That includes China, Brazil, South Africa, just to name a few. Putin said that if European governments send troops to Ukraine, it will mean, quote, a war with Russia.
6: Russia launched their full-scale invasion of Ukraine in February 2022. Michigan Republican Senate nominee Mike Rogers and Democrat nominee Abdul El Sayed campaigned at the football game between the Michigan Wolverines and the Oklahoma Sooners Saturday. Fox's Alexis McAdams reports from the game in Ann Arbor, Michigan.
15: Abdul El Sayed is also on the ground in Michigan today. This is actually his alma mater at the University of Michigan. But Mike Rogers, the Republican candidate for Senate here in this state, has been out trying to gain support with younger voters. They matter. They're going to turn out in this closely watched election. He was tailgating with fans, and it's going to be a tight Senate race as he faces off against Democrat Abdul El Sayed. Rogers is zeroing in on El Sayed's past criticism of football.
16: The Midwest loves football. Do you think football is toxically masculine or has any ties to slavery?
17: None of the above. This is the most American pastime you can get.
15: But beyond football, both candidates are also talking about artificial intelligence.
6: In college football action, number one ranked Ohio State Buckeyes losing to number four Texas Longhorns 24-23. I'm Deborah Valentine. This is Fox News.
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24: He honors the fall of the
25: music. Okay, so picture this. It's early in the morning, and you're out for your run to get your day started. Okay, well, maybe not you. Maybe
26: sure.
25: Me. Okay,
26: right.
25: Which is, it was, okay, I want you to think about it hypothetically. You were out on your morning run.
26: Sure.
25: Becca, a runner in Chicago's Lincoln Park, more than a dozen food delivery robots were jammed together on the sidewalks, lights flashing, bumping into each other. And she's like, I guess you had to squeeze all around them. She posted the video, more than 300,000 views. And people, I guess, in Chicago are fed up because they've started crashing into bus shelters, tumbled down train station stairs. 1,500 people have signed a petition to make them stop. So I'm going to ask you a question.
26: Okay.
25: What caused the pileup of the robotic delivery, little guys and gals?
26: I'm going to go.
25: No, I'm going to give you options.
26: I have to wait again?
25: Yeah, I'm going to give you options.
26: Oh, okay.
25: And don't give me your answer.
26: All right, I have to wait again.
25: Okay. Is it A, a hacker, B, a squirrel, C, somebody ordered 14 pizzas to the same address, or D, the robots at rush hour?
26: I was going to, before you gave the options, I was going to answer. So one of my answers was one of those.
25: Really?
26: Yes.
25: You're not lying?
26: No, I'm not lying.
25: I can tell.
26: Can you?
25: Yes. Look at me.
26: Well, yeah, you're really lying. Hold on. Let's see if she knows I'm lying. Your jokes are really funny.
25: Oh, you are lying. 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
26: I was going to go with C, where someone intentionally tried to get all the robots confused and ordered, let's say, a pizza, multiple pizzas, all to the same spot. Mm-mm. That was a little harsh.
25: No. D. The robots hit rush hour.
26: They hit rush hour? Mm-hmm. Just too many orders at the same time?
25: Coco, the company behind the deployment, called it a sidewalk error.
26: Okay. Yeah, I thought 15 are in one sidewalk and don't know where to go. That would be an error.
25: Just want to let you know, we mm-hmm. suffered a sidewalk error.
26: We also have a sidewalk solution that we'll be presenting later this afternoon.
25: Now, when a different company's delivery robot smashed into a Chicago bus shelter earlier this year, they put an apology right on the shelter itself. We're sorry.
26: My bad.
25: We're sorry. You know, robots will soon be commonplace. They just need to work out all the kinks.
26: Robots.
25: Stop making fun of me the way that I say robots.
26: No, robots are going to be very common. I agree with you.
25: That's my New Jersey accent coming out.
26: Okay, you know Pink's, the hot dog place in Los Angeles?
25: Yes.
26: I wanted to go there. It's like a landmark. It was packed, so I had to park like a mile away and walk.
25: Yes.
26: So I were walking, and there's one of those delivery robots standing on the corner, and it didn't know what to do. It would go left 2 feet, stop, to turn around, come back. Go right 2 feet. We stood there and watched it for about a half an hour. It was completely entertaining. I loved it.
25: So while you were standing in line, it was like,
26: yeah,
25: that's okay.
26: It's something to take a look at.
25: I wonder if they were really doing that on purpose, so that this way people wouldn't leave the line.
26: Oh, yeah. It's just like a little show. He asked for tips afterwards.
25: I'd like a tip. You know, money.
26: Right.
25: Monetary.
26: That's what he wanted.
25: Yes. Because after all, I'm Kim Komando, America's beloved digital goddess here with you and the nation's biggest, best award-winning show about all things digital. And of course, joining me is our co-host, Andrew Babinski. And you can find us in wherever you get your podcasts. You can also find us streaming your radio app. And as always, on YouTube.
26: Yeah, we got the new set. We got all this new fandangled equipment. We got lights everywhere. I mean, this is a real production. So go over to youtube.com/Kim Komando, subscribe, and watch the show there.
25: So this is a conversation that I had with somebody who's pretty high end in the...
26: Pretty high?
25: No, pretty high end up in the cybersecurity AI world.
26: Okay.
25: Because August was a banner month for robot fails. Because we had the second World Humanoid Games wrapped up in Beijing.
26: Is that the one where the robot ran directly into the wall?
25: Yes. It sprinted face first into the wall.
26: Dummy.
25: Then it burst into flames.
26: That's going to kill us. That's what's going to take over.
25: Cheerleader robots that couldn't stop shaking. A front flip that ended in a face plant.
26: I'm going to laugh every time they play it.
25: A long jump robot that staggered straight at by a bystander had to leap over a barrier to get out of the way. Now, the tinfoil hat question mm-hmm. that we were talking about, because he believes this to be the case, is that these Chinese robots are failing on purpose.
26: So that, we don't think they're that advanced?
25: That they get us laughing, they get us comfortable. It makes us think that there's no way, like what you said, that these clowns could ever take over the world. So what do you think about that?
26: I mean, I get it. If that's a strategy that they were going to take, I would understand that it would work. It's just like they're putting faces on robots so that we're more comfortable with them. And we see eyes when there doesn't need to be eyes on a robot. There's no eyes on my toaster. It still makes toast. And it has a mouth and a soft voice, so we're more comfortable with it. So if that was the plot, I mean, it's going to work because we do laugh at them.

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1: Commander Bovino, he's been ordered basically to leave Minneapolis by the higher-ups in the federal government, along with some but not all of the Border Patrol agents who are on the ground there. And I think the president saw and has been under-impressed recently with some of the people doing the talking and doing the so-called leading, and he's made a change with Homan. I think that is an upgrade, and I'm glad that he has done it.
0: 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ULS.
2: I kept telling you.
3: But that's what essentially what a guardrail is a plug. You pull the plug. You program this AI super intelligence to not want to kill us. What are you giggling at?
2: Because it's already out there.
3: You mean it's the Wild Wild West and there's no reining it in?
2: Well, plus also you have different countries competing with different agendas.
3: Right.
2: And I hope it's not too late for us to put guardrails around. But you don't want to stifle innovation.
3: I understand that, but what do we gain if we build our own demise?
2: My problem is that we've built all these systems. We've put it in the hands of average people, like the guy that we talked about who's making schizophrenia drugs.
3: Right.
2: Okay. that we know about. And they have different agendas, and not everybody is mentally healthy.
3: Sure.
2: Not everybody's sane.
3: That is a factor. Absolutely. Okay.
2: And so you don't really know what somebody's doing until you hear about it. And I'm talking about individuals, but also foreign adversaries.
3: So if I said to you, Kim Komando, what is going to end humanity as we know it? A virus, a natural disaster, a meteor hits, your answer would be artificial intelligence?
2: Yes.
3: And will artificial intelligence survive beyond us?
2: That I don't know. I don't know. I don't know. I haven't yet seen. That's why I've been talking to people who are really, really, really involved in artificial intelligence.
3: Okay.
2: And I've had people in government positions talk to me about this because I don't know what could come next. I didn't foresee this coming. I did you?
3: No, absolutely not.
2: I mean, I knew that artificial intelligence was coming, but I didn't think it was going to be as invasive as it is right now.
3: No, I didn't. I never even the chatbot was the thing of a science fiction movie.
2: Exactly.
3: Artificial intelligence to me was programming and a really, really smart and quick calculator. It wasn't researching the top five boy bands in Boise. You know what I'm saying?
2: Yeah, and then seeing what the Chinese are doing with AI robots intimate.
3: Right.
2: That's just creepy weird.
3: Well, that's always the first step. I mean, the printing press was made and then boom, third book was pornography. It's just what we do.
2: We got beta versus VHS happening. All right, let's move on. Because I thought this was really interesting. Because when we talk about investments, forget about gold, forget about Bitcoin. Mm-hmm. One investor says, after the apocalypse, we'll all be paying in Pokemon cards.
3: Okay.
2: Peter Levin, he's a venture capitalist. He owns more than 500,000 trading cards. He said that if the world ended tomorrow, the next day's currency would be Pokemon. Okay, why Pokemon cards? Pokemon card values have climbed over 3,000% over 20 years. Okay, wait, I'm just telling you what he says.
3: All right.
2: The stock market, 480%. Mm-hmm. Logan Paul sold one Pikachu card for $16.5 million.
3: Right.
2: He bought it in 2021 for $5 million.
3: Right.
2: So, do we dig out the old binders?
3: Trading cards is right now in a weird spot. It is all about pump and dump, where the big influencers are buying low, artificially raising the prices, and then selling high. That is not an investment strategy. They are pieces of, what was his name?
2: Peter Levin.
3: Peter, they're pieces of cardboard. They are not the future of currency or a sound investment plan. Anyone in 1991, right when the sports card boom was at its highest, your grandmother was filling her china cabinet with Topps baseball cards because the values were skyrocketing. They overprinted, and now 91 Topps is the least valuable set you can ever have. This is not the future of currency.
2: Thank God. I mean,
3: that's the most ridiculous thing I've ever heard.
2: That'll be two Pikachus.
3: You said it. You said a very valuable line in there is that he has, what did you say, 1.5 million cards?
2: Yes.
3: Yeah, he's just trying to justify his.

0: his own portfolio.
1: And speaking of portfolio, Grand Theft Autumn.
0: Grand Theft Autumn?
1: Yes. That's what November's going to look like. Grand Theft Auto 6 comes out November 19th.
0: Okay, I've heard that 612 different times.
1: It's the first new one in 13 years. So fans were in middle school the last time. So now they're clearing calendars, they say. I actually saw this because Ian's like, you have to watch this.
0: Oh, it's beautiful.
1: Netflix?
0: Mm-hmm.
1: Did you see the trailer?
0: Yep.
1: Okay. It was viewed almost 32 million times in 4 days. Number one on the entire platform.
0: Grand Theft Auto is an amazing game and concept. And you say it hasn't come out for 13 years, but people have been living online with Grand Theft Auto 5 for the whole 13 years. I've never seen Lisa say no faster than when Brielle grabbed the controller and said, because for some reason, remember, I think we talked about this. This was a forever ago, like 8 years ago. Every single morning I would wake up and I had video games downloaded to my Xbox.
1: Yeah.
0: And I wasn't
1: paying
0: for them.
1: That's right, I remember that. Yes.
0: And it was Halo and Grand Theft Auto was one of them. And she's like, oh, Grand Theft Auto is in the archive. Can I download it and play? I've never heard Lisa say no fast. So I don't know. I mean, this is a different generation. These kids are... I don't know if they're the same toughness.
1: It's not the kids. It's the adults
0: that
1: are going to
0: try. That's true. Yeah. Okay.
1: And so people are actually taking vacation time, 4 or 5 days. And Ian's doing this with his clan. I mean, they're planning like the Grand Theft Auto weekend.
0: Do we really think it's going to be released? They threatened to release Grand Theft Auto 6 legitimately 10 times.
1: No, they have to. But I do remember when Ian wanted it when he was a teenager. Or tween, and I said, you know, you get no video game that has a felony in the title.
0: Correct, where you can go to a strip club.
1: But, of course, he had it.
0: Oh, there you go. Sticking to your guns.
1: I know, watch out. So historians, they say they're going to call it the Great Thanksgiving Withdrawal, and that people are going to call in from work, and people are just going to be hanging out for Thanksgiving just playing Grand Theft Auto.
0: How much money are they going to make in one day?
1: Wait, I have that figure.
0: Hold on. Yeah, I'd love to hear it. I mean, I'd got to say it's got to be around $700 to $800 million.
1: Okay, pre-orders already hit $260 million.
0: Okay.
1: They expect more than $3 billion in the first year.
0: Year, okay. I'm going to guess the launch day number is going to be around $700 to $800 million.
1: Oh, at least. Hey, coming up, we're going to talk about, in our AI tip, what's going on with some letters that you're getting, and I want to make sure that you don't miss them out. How to fix your parents' phone, and also there's a cat in the hat scam. Yeah, I need to warn you about. Your computer won't turn on. You press that button again. Nothing happens. 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

0: 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I think we should take some phone calls.
1: Let's do it.
0: Bo in Phoenix, Arizona. Welcome, Bo.
2: Hi, Kim. Thank you for having me.
0: You betcha. So, you are a roofer in town, and I heard about this. You were getting a whole bunch of fake reviews?
2: Yeah, I was on Facebook, and someone hit me up and said, you know, we can gift you some five-star reviews for like 10 reviews for $250. And I didn't answer them or anything. And then like a couple days later, a one-star review showed up on my Google profile, and I had not worked for the person or anything. And then, you know, I'm like, what the heck is this? And then the next day, I get a notice on Facebook saying, you know, that, you know, this guy, he said, if you don't pay me $150 to remove that review, I'm going to post another one. And, so yeah, I didn't answer him. And then the next day went by, and, sure enough, he posted another review. So then they went on, my Facebook page with a number of different people, and everyone, said a lot of derogatory things about my business and,
0: you know, what a nightmare.
2: Fraudulent company, yeah, and don't use us and all that. So it took 2 months, and Google, finally got it removed. I hooked up with, Channel 3 News on your side, or 3 on your side. And, they, you know, did the show down on the job. And, you know, it helped, you know, I was able to, actually have got a couple leads off of it. So it worked out pretty
0: you
2: well.
0: You got more business.
1: Yeah, there we go.
0: What do they call that? The Streisand effect or something like that.
1: So the whole thing was they were asking for $250, just going to suck him in and keep holding him hostage.
0: But really, Bo, you did the right thing by not.
1: Don't engage
0: with them. Don't pay for them to go away, because basically it's just extortion.
1: Absolutely.
0: At that point. But you did the right thing. You want to report it in the platform to Google Business Profile or Facebook. One thing that I would do right now is text every happy customer a direct review link. Tell them what happened and say, I really need a great positive review because this is the situation. And then all of a sudden, you'll have all these positive reviews.
1: It's like the Uno reverse card. Playing it right back on those scammers.
0: God, I'm so tired of scammers.
1: Yeah, it's everywhere. It's
0: every
1: always.
0: Day. 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
4: Cooler Sunday to finish off the weekend. Partly cloudy skies here tonight. Low 60s near the lake. Upper 50s well away from the lake. Mix of clouds and sunshine Sunday. Scattered afternoon showers possible. High temperatures in the low to mid 70s. Mix of clouds and sunshine Monday, low to mid-70s. Showers and storms Tuesday. I'm meteorologist Ken Boone from the Weather Channel, WLS AM 890, with another update in 30 minutes.
5: Fox News, I'm Chris DeMeo. President Trump continues his weekend trip to Ireland on Sunday. It involves a little R&R.
6: Day two of the weekend trip involves the sport of golf. The president waking up at his Dunberg resort, where the Irish Open golf tournament is currently being played. There are rumors the president himself will present the winner's trophy.
5: Fox's Jonathan Savage in London. U.S. Senate races in Texas and Michigan could determine which party controls the Senate after the midterms. Republican Senator Tim Scott making the pitch.
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12: Governor Glenn Youngkin, the former governor of Virginia, you mentioned those really shaky polling numbers for Governor Spanberger. That has to at least be something of a red flag for her political team.
13: I also think it reflects that Virginians don't like being lied to. 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
0: Authorities say a Kentucky officer allegedly ran the same two license plates 2,048 times. They belonged to the mother of his child. She had an order of protection against him. He didn't hack anything. He typed in a plate, one of 120,000 cameras. The Washington Post found at least 50 more. Most were watching women. Audit logs show a police chief ran 600 searches on two plates, his ex's and her teenage daughter's. Now, here's what nobody says. A plate tells you where she drives. It doesn't tell you where she sleeps. That's a data broker. Home address, phone, relatives, everywhere she's lived. Just $2. No badge, no audit trail. That's why I use Incogni. It sends removal requests to more than 420 data broker and people search sites, then follows it up so you don't get relisted. Head to privacykim.com to get 60% off. 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They can't harm you if they can't find you. You know, we've talked a lot about the Meta glasses.
1: Mm-hmm.
0: And so when I saw this story about Tallulah in Washington, D.C., that she actually was recorded. I just knew we had to get her on the show. Tallulah, welcome. Glad to have you with us. So what really happened?
20: Yeah. Hi, Kim. It was actually quite crazy. So I was sitting at the airport minding my own business. I was like on my laptop and this guy is trying to talk to me, and I'm ignoring him, but I do notice like he's wearing glasses, but I don't think anything of it. Like lots of people wear glasses. And so when he finds his way like into the lounge, because I mean, he is attractive. So and he finds his way into the lounge, and I like notice that he has Meta glasses because he has them on his head at this time. And I call him out. I'm just like, oh, like, are those Meta glasses? I don't think anything of it. I'm not thinking like, oh, he's recording me. And literally like hold them in my hand, like play with them and give them back to him. And so it wasn't until later when I was traveling to Boston that I find him on TikTok, and I see that he has posted all these airport Riz videos of women with like using his Meta glasses. And I said, oh my gosh, like at this point, I don't know whether or not he recorded me, but I make the strong assumption that he had.
0: For sure.
20: And I actually texted him, because we were texting, and I stopped responding to him for a bit. And then he was like, oh, are you usually this persistent, like being sarcastic? And I said, are you usually this annoying, or is it just with women in the airport? And I sent him his own profile, and he like laughed it off. And he, you know, was trying to like say, oh, we were different, blah, blah, blah, blah, blah. And then later on, maybe the next day, he sends me, he calls me, and then he sends me the edited version of the video. And so that's when I knew that he had recorded me. And I asked him, like, he sent it to me, and he was just like, oh, well, you don't say your name because I give him a fake name. And I go, are you asking me for permission to post this? Are you letting me know? And he was just like, oh, I'm just letting you know. And so then he posted maybe the day after or 2 days after.
0: What a jerk.
20: Yeah. And none of his videos had gone like viral or anything like that. When he posted, so I didn't, I was just like, you know what, like whatever. I'm just going to like let this go and move on with my life. And then he posts it. And all of a sudden, my friends are sending it to me, and it just keeps getting sent to me via TikTok, via like a guy came up to me in DC and sat at my table, didn't know him, and he pulls up the video and like puts his phone in my face and says,
0: "Oh, you." No.
20: So
1: you,
20: yeah.
1: Oh, God. That's a heck of a pickup line.
0: It's just you,
20: right. Exactly. So it was quite crazy. Like it was like if I didn't call him out, I promise you, he would not have told me. He would have just posted it, and I would have found out with the rest of the world.
1: Now, did you feel violated when you found out that he was recording you?
20: Absolutely. Absolutely. Because you think, like, my first thought is, what if I was, like, a DV victim? You know, what if, like, witness protection? You know, you don't know. And so it was really violating. And then, of course, like, I'm thinking I'm having this great conversation with this cute guy, only for me to find out that this was all for clout. So
1: it's clout that he's not even getting if you're saying the views aren't even popping.
20: Exactly.
0: But some people are seeing it because they're calling you out saying, is this you? Okay, so.
20: Exactly. Exactly. And even I had friends ask me if I was involved in it, thinking it was a skit. And okay. I'm like, I would not do that. Like, that's weird. Yeah. So then it's like my character's under fire. Now,
0: did you ask him to take it down?
20: I did. And the thing is, like, I blocked him. So I didn't ask him to take it down, but I just kind of was just like, it is what it is. But he did eventually take it down, I think, because other people were calling him out under his video. And other creators were making a point of like, this is weird. These Riz videos are weird. Like women are being filmed without their permission. And so I do think that led to him taking the video down.
1: So now there was no indication during the interaction that the recording was happening. Cause you know, they tell us all the time, there's a light on that shows that it's recording. You had no idea.
20: I did not see a light. And the thing is, I own Meta glasses. So I always.
0: So that's why you automatically knew that he had them on.
20: Exactly. So I know like there's a light. So I always thought like, oh, the light's so obvious. Like if someone was recording me or I'm recording someone, it's very clear that there's a light shining through it. And so when he was filming me, because he filmed me twice, he filmed me like when he was outside of the lounge and like peering in. So that was maybe like 6 feet, right? And then he filmed me again when we were kind of face to face based off of the video footage. And both times, I don't register seeing a light.
0: Okay. But you know what? They can turn the light off.
1: Yeah.
0: Okay. And they can cover it up. Now, Meta recently pushed down an update so that if you tamper with the light, that they disable the recording capabilities altogether.
1: Good.
0: And then you just have basically glasses with headphones. But what you can do is not get that update, okay?
20: Oh.
0: And say, I don't want the update. I'm not connecting it. And then you might not. So you may not have seen the light. Oh, isn't there something like that? You haven't seen the light.
1: That's a good thing. It's a good thing if you don't see the light in some scenarios. Now, Kim and I have actually been talking for a while now about people with Meta glasses. And since we have you on the phone and you said you have them, I want to know, how often do you actually use them?
20: Nowadays, I don't use them at all. And I'll give you many reasons why. I think, one, they're not that comfortable, to be honest. I get a headache wearing them for long periods of time. But two, there's this like social, what's the word? Like this social stigma that comes with wearing Meta glasses nowadays, especially as more of these stories come out. Where it's like, oh, you are kind of weird if you wear Meta glasses, or like, oh, you support Meta in that way. So there's that also. I do think Meta glasses have great use cases. Like, I bought them for content creation. And when it comes to like filming scenery and all that, like, I think it's a really cool to have like your point of view very directly through those glasses. Also, I have like a blind grandfather who uses them to like as his second, or I guess his pair of eyes.
0: And that's a fabulous use. It is.
20: But there's so many bad actors. So. Okay.
0: Well, just one final question. Let's say this happens again. Guy comes up to you in Meta glasses. What do you do?
20: You would have to ask him to take it off his face. Like, which
1: it depends on how hot he is. You got to be. That's the answer, right?
20: Yeah. I mean, at this point, I don't put anything past anybody, because I always try to give people the benefit of the doubt. But obviously, like, that's not the case at all. So, but it's like there's very little one can do with that.
0: There isn't. And then, do you want to really get confrontational with somebody, with a stranger?
1: No.
0: Who's wearing recording
1: glasses? Just walk away.
0: That's it. What would you do? I would tell him, you know what, do me a favor and don't record me.
1: Yeah. Is it possible? If they say no, you say, okay, oh man, this interaction. Yeah.
0: Exactly. You know, there's something about fall that just puts me in reset mode. Maybe I'm getting organized. I start tackling projects and getting back into a regular schedule because summer is over. 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All right, this probably affects you or maybe somebody in your family, but a big fat envelope from your Medicare plan is landing in mailboxes, and most people just toss it out. It's the annual notice of change, and every Advantage and Part D plan has to send it by September 30th. But inside is every way that your plan is going to get worse in January. Maybe you have a higher copay, your prescription bumped up, the doctor dropped from a network. But here's your pro AI move. Photograph all the pages, put them into your chatbot, and say, here are my medications and my doctors. Tell me exactly what changes for me next year and what it costs me. Plain English, 30 seconds, you get back. If you don't do anything before December 7th, you're going to get renewed into the worst plan. automatically. And nothing says Happy New Year like a brand new $400 inhaler.
1: Boom. Mm-hmm.
0: All right, before we're all done here, a Cat in the Hat scam here on the Kim Komando Show. 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
0: Ron in Charleston, South Carolina. Hi there, Ron.
27: Hi, Kim. Hi, Andrew.
1: Hey.
0: So what's going on?
27: Well, I had an interesting experience after my father passed in March involving using AI. My five siblings decided that I should write the obituary.
0: Okay.
27: So I very quickly went to Gemini, and I basically said, I need to write an obituary. Ask me one question at a time to write this out. And so I didn't know what data it needed, so I wanted to find out what I needed to provide and what I needed to collect. The funny thing is, it asked, when was he born? Where was he born? When did he die? And where did he die? Gave that data, and right away it wrote the first paragraph with his name, his full name, his wife, all of my siblings with full names, including middle names. And as a CS guy, I realized it got that from census data.
0: Sure.
27: So it was rather surprising. And then we proceeded to collect all the other data, you know, his military record, his, you know, dealing with computers in his life, and and all his hobbies. And then it collected all his grandkids and number of great-grandkids. And it was a very easy process. And a day later, I submitted that to have it published. And the next day, I'm told by my siblings, Ron's going to give the eulogy during
0: it is. You're like, wait a minute. I just did the obituary. I didn't sign up for the eulogy.
1: I did my job.
0: Okay.
27: Yeah. So I very quickly went to the same session and I said, hey, I need to write a eulogy now. And of course, I was broken up. You know, I was emotional at times thinking about this. And it started walking me through trying to collect some more data. And as we collected, we ended up with a very good topic to talk about, or topics. And then when I first read what we made, I could barely read it. I just kept breaking down.
0: Oh, did you? Yeah, that's hard.
27: Yeah. And I mean, I'm reading it in the hotel. So I tell the AI, I go, I'm having a hard time reading this. So the AI goes, oh, no problem. I'll put pauses and messages in the text saying breathe, pause. And it did that. And by the time I printed it and stood in front of my wife at the hotel and read it, you know, my wife's going, stop moving around. You know, I was stepping left and right and mm-hmm. And I'm going, I'm just trying to get this out. So I talk in front of people all the time. It's just that the topic was...
0: Of course, this is your dad. You're giving your dad's eulogy. Nobody expects you to just stand there.
27: So after that reading to her, I went back to the AI and I said, hey, my wife says I'm moving all around. And it goes, are you going to be giving it at a podium? And I was like, I don't know. And he goes, well, if there is, grab onto it.
1: Yeah,
0: which is true. Well, mm-hmm. I gave Ian that advice. You hold on to the podium.
27: Yeah. And then I said, well, what if there isn't a podium? And it says, oh, well, then just take a half a step. Put one foot half a step ahead of the other foot. And then you can't shift left and right.
0: So how would you have done this without AI?
27: I probably would have broke down in the middle of... Well, I would have probably had enough problem writing that I may have ended up saying, we're not going to do a eulogy.
0: So the siblings, what did they say afterwards?
27: They were, well, there wasn't a dry eye in the house. So
0: what was the most emotional part? What was that really got everybody about your dad?
27: He's like most of my siblings. We never meet a stranger. He always met people with a smile. He always treated them as a friend. And, you know, the hidden things that were not quite hidden, but his faith, his love. You know, for me, it was amazing doing the eulogy and realizing some of the things that we've always just assumed for Dad and realize what he taught us throughout, you know, his 92 years. So it was very interesting. And the funny thing is the AI, even today, remembers this. And, you know, we still have conversations about this kind of thing.
0: Which it's really something, isn't it?
1: So many angles that AI can help. Yeah. So many levels. Right. Simply from kids' homeworks to getting you through one of the most emotional moments of your life.
0: Yeah. It's, you know, death of a parent. You know that. I know that. I mean, it's, you know, time makes it easier to handle, but there's always that hole, mm-hmm. the hole that's not there. Like, it's coming up on 5 years for my mom. And I'm like, it doesn't feel like 5 years, you know, just it feels like a couple of years. But and then Ian sent me a text before we came on the air today that it's a picture of my mom's gravestone and he bought flowers.
1: Aww.
0: Hey, stay with me. 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
0: Were you a Dr. Seuss fan?
1: Oh, yeah, of course.
0: Places you would go.
1: One fish, two fish, red fish, blue fish.
0: That one, yes.
1: Hop on pop.
0: Oh, gosh. Hop on pop. I had to read that to my nephew, Brett. I don't know how many stupid times.
1: So it's finally, a good book.
0: I was like, okay, I'm not reading it again.
1: My kids hated Green Eggs and Ham because I would always like play up the rhymes.
0: Yeah.
1: And they hated it. They thought it was so annoying. They wouldn't let me read it.
0: I made Green Eggs and Ham for Ian once. And he was like, I am not eating that. Well, somebody turned the Cat in the Hat into a schoolyard threat. They're using AI to make the Dr. Seuss character lurk outside real schools and homes at night. Who comes up with these things? Naming students say he's coming after them. And so kids are actually getting arrested for this. In Louisiana, police charged four girls between the ages of 13 and 15. In Tennessee, a student did this and they were charged with making threats of mass violence on school property. It was just a joke.
1: Right.
0: Not a defense. So if you do see one, don't share it, don't comment. That just feeds the algorithm. Screenshot it, tell the school, report it to local police. And tonight, tell your kids, one post can come with a police record.
1: Don't do it.
0: Please,
1: not worth it.
0: Not worth it. Hey, if you haven't already, make sure that you sign up for my free newsletter. It's 5-star rated, and you can get it right now at getkim.com.
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6: Partly cloudy sky sports here tonight. Temperatures tonight drop down into low 60s at the lake, upper 50s well away from the lake. Scattered mainly afternoon showers Sunday, otherwise mix of clouds and sun. High temperatures in a low to middle part of the 70s. Sunny Monday, low to mid 70s, showers and storms Tuesday. I'm meteorologist Ken Boone from the Weather Channel, WLSAM 890, with another update in 30 minutes.
7: Luck of the Irish. I'm Chris DeMayo, Fox News. Ireland hosting President Trump this weekend.
8: President Trump is here in Dublin, Ireland this weekend, already meeting with the country's leaders, conversations and topics ranging on a variety of issues from trade tensions to the conflict with Iran, Gaza, as well as Ireland's neutrality in a lot of these conflicts. So the president in the morning at the ambassador's residence met with business leaders and spoke to the press, calling this relationship fantastic.
9: I'm pleased to say that Ireland is now the sixth largest source of foreign direct investment in the United States, with nearly $392 billion invested in 2025.
8: Trump met with Ireland's president, Catherine Colonna, and the Taoiseach of the Prime Minister, Micheál Martin. The president wading into one of Ireland's most politically sensitive questions, telling the press he would love to see Irish reunification.
7: Fox's Alex Hogan in Dublin, the president also attending a golf tournament at his resort. Strikes continue in the war between Russia and Ukraine.
10: Eight people were killed. Dozens of others were injured across cities in Ukraine after those Russian strikes. Meanwhile, over in Russia, Ukrainian forces targeted two chemical industrial facilities. President Zelensky was in Canada meeting with Ukrainian military pilots. He also met with Prime Minister Mark Carney, pressing allies, of course, for more support. Carney said one third of all the drones they manufacture will go to support Ukraine's defense. Meanwhile, Russian President Vladimir Putin, he's in India alongside other leaders from 11 BRICS nations. That includes China, Brazil, South Africa, just to name a few. Putin said that if European governments send troops to Ukraine, it will mean, quote, a war with Russia.
7: Fox's Stephanie Bennett, Russia launching the full-scale invasion in February of 2022. A quiet Atlantic hurricane season, just five weak tropical storms have formed. 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
7: A tribute to the late Dolly Parton is one step closer to taking off.
29: In a 6-0 vote, the Metropolitan Nashville Airport Authority voted unanimously to start the process of changing the airport's name in honor of late country music icon Dolly Parton. The big change would make her the first woman whose name would grace one of America's busiest airports. And this move has a ton of support, considering the deep ties Parton has to her home state of Tennessee. Both the governor and Nashville International Airport announced an effort to name the airport in Parton's honor. There's also a petition that has more than 155,000 verified signatures calling for the airport to be renamed Dolly Parton International Airport.
7: Fox's Christina Coleman. Rescuers recover more bodies from a passenger ferry gutted by a fire in the Philippines. 76 now confirmed dead. The cause of the fire not determined. When it comes to sleep, new research suggests getting too much could be linked to some of the same aging concerns as getting too little.
30: Researchers studying sleep and biological aging found people who reported sleeping less than 6 hours or more than 8 hours a day tended to show signs of faster aging across several parts of the body. The lowest biological aging levels generally found among people getting roughly 6.5 to 8 hours of sleep, although the sweet spot varied by organ and sex. Researchers stressed the findings don't prove too much or too little sleep caused faster aging. In fact, unusually long sleep could sometimes be a sign of underlying health problems. The findings published in the journal Nature. Therese Crowley, Fox News.
7: Police are investigating the death of a black woman in Mississippi who was found hanged from a tree last month. They say more arrests are expected. Police in Jackson saying that Jock Ratliff, who's also black, is in custody. I'm Chris DeMayo. This is Fox News.
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17: Republicans, as much as I disagree with them, they're smart. They want to win. Democrats operate like they want to lose all the time. I disagree with damn near everything Donald Trump says. Having said that, however, he is a bolder in force.
19: Bolder in force, says what he is. Hassan Piker. Does he have a special Hassan Piker armband? He should have a specific Hassan Piker armband. And his followers can goose-step behind him with their identifying armband. I think that'd be prudent, Hassan Piker. He went on the Fox Business Network, where he tried to sound normal a little bit, and it didn't work very well at all. He's Hassan Piker, after all. You can't just go out and start sounding normal one day, because today's the day where you're normal. Doesn't happen that way. Well, a very, very good hump day to you. It's hump day. We all know what's going on in the Clinton household. Hillary's got to be out. Just a few minutes ago, she had to vacate the premises because her alleged husband, Bill Clinton, he needs a little alone time on hump day. Needs a no Hillary around. No Hillary around. In whichever multi-million-dollar mansion they're staying in that particular hump day. Could be their multi-million-dollar mansion off of Embassy Row in Washington, D.C. It could be their multi-million-dollar mansion in Chappaqua, New York. I think it's got to be more fun in Chappaqua, because Chappaqua is more fun to say. You got to say it's a Native American name. We should really stop calling it that, because, you know, the Democrats, they're eliminating everything Native American, and their history is being wiped out by them. Lyndon Baines Johnson. Anybody remember him? He had some big ideas. you know, about funding families. They set up a structure where the federal government would fund families with a lot of children, but no man in the house. No man in the house. You got to have a single parent, mom-only household to reap the benefits of LBJ's great society welfare programs. And it created a situation where the government was rewarding households that were raising children with no father in the household. And that always turns out well, doesn't it? If you want to raise a kid to spend the rest of his life in prison once he achieves the crime level that he can. But now the Trump administration is talking about actually rewarding a household. It's the opposite. I saw it described. Where was it? Just the News, I think, in John Solomon's page. I think that presenting it and correctly as the Trump administration doing the exact opposite of what the LBJ administration did. They're talking about rewarding families with two parents where one parent is their breadwinner and the other parent stays at home and raises the children. And instead of funding families to shatter the whole idea of nuclear family, this would do the opposite. It would actually reward a household where there were two parents and one was working and the other was raising the children. And the Democrats think that their heads explode, scanners style, when they hear this. What? Family? They're a little weird. I shouldn't say a little weird. They're a total freak show when it comes to everything normal. They're against everything normal. They don't like normal. Normal is not their bag, baby. We have at the Chris Plant Store, we have Remember Normal t-shirts and Remember Normal coffee mugs. And normal is in short supply. We should remember normal as much as we can. But that said, we've got a lot going on once again today because it's another day here on Earth. And that means there's a lot going on. And the Internet, thanks to Al Gore, peace be upon him, we have the Internet, and that provides us with a steady stream of information 24 hours a day. It's remarkable. Some people apparently don't get the information on the Internet that they need. We call them Democrats. And we have Zohran Kwame Mamdani, the radical extremist jihadi communist mayor of New York, who has the support, according to the latest poll I shared with you yesterday. They've got a poll showing that he's very popular. He's got more than 60% support with the people living in the open-air mental asylum that is New York City. It's really some. But Mamdani's back in the news again because he's got this September 11th coming up. Today is September 9th. That means for Democrats trying to follow along, the day after tomorrow, Friday, is September 11th of 2026. That means it's the 25th anniversary of September 11th, 2001. I know the math is hard. See if you can follow along. Remarkable stuff. But we've got that coming up. Mamdani is being asked by SCADs of September 11th families and survivors. He's being asked in a petition, what more than 100,000 people signed on to, asking Mamdani to not attend the September 11th ceremonies in New York because he's pretty much viewed as one of the jihadis. It's the Democrats have elected the 21st hijacker. I think that should be his title. It might be his police code name, 21st hijacker on the move. When they're moving the hijacker, because he's not on our side. But the petition is remarkable. 9/11, don't attend. Please don't attend. And he says, screw you people. I don't care about you. I'm going to do what I want. I'm going to show up and firebomb some Jews or something for a 9/11. Amazing stuff. But the anger and the rage and the hate of the Democrat Party, I went and I looked online at a, there's the Twitter. 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
3: Mao Zedong. I actually used to work with a man who traveled through the mountains of China with Mao Zedong during World War II. He was an American Army intelligence officer fighting against the Japanese. And he met up Ray Cromley, his name, and he became a news reporter later. He was at the Pentagon when I was at the Pentagon. And Ray Cromley, as an American Army intelligence officer, married up with this Chinese band of rebels that were fighting against the Japanese and traveled through and collected and provided intelligence because they were killing the Japanese in China. And remarkable stuff, Ray Cromley. And he traveled for ages with this man and this woman leading a band. And later on, he learned a few years later, hey, wait a minute, Mao just took over China. That's the guy that I was traveling through the Chinese mountains with, fighting the Japanese. But it was 50 years ago today that Mao died. And September 9th, 1976, that's 50 years ago. And Mao died. So the Democrats are going to have to, they're going to have to do something to commemorate their great leader. He murdered between 50 million and 75 million people, 75 million people. And the Democrats, they wear T-shirts with his face. They have wristwatches with his face. Somebody actually years ago gave me a Mao wristwatch. It was kind of tongue-in-cheek, I've got to say. And they have pictures, portraits, paintings, artworks of Chairman Mao on their walls at home, in their living room, in their dining room. They love murder. That's the thing about them, is that they're the left, and that's what they do. So Mao, you know, we can't say that we miss you, because you're one of the biggest creeps in the history of humankind, and you're the number one mass murderer in the history of all time. And Mao. So, Mao, we it's not that we hardly knew you. We knew you quite well enough. Also, I don't know if anybody was watching tennis last night, you unrelated to Mao, but I don't think there are even any Chinese people. Maybe I'm wrong. But the U.S. Open in New York, that's a big tennis competition. They were playing tennis. And we watched a bit of the tennis last night. We didn't watch all of it. Well, in fact, it was going to be hard to watch, wasn't it? Because it was, first of all, we were watching the women singles, and it was kind of fun. And we're watching it. And it was like, I'd say that they started slow. They started a bit slow, the women. But, Jessica, what's her name? Pagula, nice Italian girl, and very nice. And then Emma Navarro. It was nice. And they were nice. They seemed like they were doing pretty well. And it got better as the evening went on. And I said, well, I don't really know these women. I'm going to look them up. So I went to Al Gore's Amazing Internet, peace be upon him. And we were truly blessed to live in the same time as Al Gore. And he gifted us the internet. And so I looked him up. And it turns out, interestingly, I thought this was kind of, and it relates to Mao, actually, because Mao, a communist, stole everything from everyone at the end of a rifle, and nobody had anything, and then he killed them, because that's what communists do, and they're back, and they're here in the United States, and they call themselves the Democrat Party, and the Democrat Socialists, but that's the same party, never mind what James Carville says. But in any case, watching last night, and I was unaware when we were watching last night that today would be the 50th anniversary of the death of Chairman Mao. But I was watching Jessica Pagula and then the Emma Navarro. And I went to look them up. I'm like, who are these women? So when I looked, and it turns out that Jessica, this is kind of a remarkable thing, Jessica Pagula, her father is a billionaire. Her father is a billionaire. And he's worth apparently like $9.3 billion. He owns the professional hockey team in Buffalo, New York, the Buffalo Sabres. He's the owner of that. He's also one of the owners of the Buffalo Bills in the National Football League, the NFL. There's a game on TV tonight, as a matter of fact, NFL game. And I thought, well, that's kind of remarkable. Jessica Pagula, what's she doing this? Her father has $9.3 billion.

$1 billion. He owns the Sabres and the Bills, part owner of the Bills. And that's just crazy. And I thought, well, poor Emma Navarro. That's really sad. She's got to be out here. I wonder if I said to my best girl, and my brother is staying with me from Chicago too. And I said, I wondered when they were taking to the court whether Jessica Pegula turned to Emma Navarro and said, doesn't matter what happens here, my father's a billionaire. Should have just said that, just to kind of stick it to her. But then I looked at Emma Navarro, and you know what? Emma Navarro's father is a billionaire. Emma Navarro, both of these women playing tennis in the U.S. Open, and they both have fathers that are billionaires. Emma Navarro's father is one of the most successful private equity guys in New York City, and their both fathers are multi-billionaires. So they got nothing to do with Mao, I guess. Isn't that amazing? And their two daughters. They each have a daughter, and each of their daughters ended up playing in the U.S. Open in New York, and they ended up playing against another billionaire daughter. America is really something. We're a really cool place, I got to say. And we're not Mao's China, that's for sure. But that was fun. And it's professional tennis and everything. But they started playing past dinner time. They started playing, and they played for 4 hours and 28 minutes. That's how long their match was between Ben Shelton, the men's thing, and Carlos Alcaraz. And remarkable stuff. And I guess Ben Shelton won. I didn't stay up for it. It was 4 hours and 28 minutes. I don't want to exaggerate. And the tennis match ended at 3:33 a.m. 3:33 a.m. is when the men's match. And I guess Ben Shelton beat Carlos Alcaraz, Carlos being number one in the world. But Ben Shelton beat him. Maybe he was tired because it was 4 hours and 28 minutes. And they wrapped it up at 3:33 a.m. That was pretty crazy. Tennis. That's I don't know, were they doing the programming for California time? Because, you know, technically it was only, what, midnight 33 in California. Remarkable stuff. So we've got, we also had some political competitions yesterday in the United States. And we've got, up there we've got Talafrico and Ken Paxton and, oh, and the RNC midterm convention taking place in Dallas today and tomorrow, Dallas, Texas. Good stuff there. At Georgetown University, they're still planning on celebrating the one-year anniversary of Charlie Kirk's assassination. And I think, you know, Abdul al-Sayed and these people, they're not... Bernie Sanders has a great socialist idea. He's got to be mourning the loss of Chairman Mao. He remembers it well. He was in his 50s when Mao died. Remarkable stuff.

0: 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But you wash that all away with Game, and now you're drifting asleep to the scent and sound of waves. Ah, no, that's the dog licking your ear.
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0: Hassan Piker is a leading Democrat. He campaigns with Democrats. Democrats depend on him to get them elected. He's a communist and a member of Al-Qaeda, at least in spirit. And Hassan Piker, leading Democrat. He's an influencer. And the matter of Mao Zedong came up with Hassan Piker recently. We might have even already played this one. But here's Hassan Piker on how great Mao, the Chinese communist leader in China, the number one murderer of human beings in the history of the world. Hassan Piker on Chairman Mao.
1: I got stopped by a cop who thought I was like making fun of Mao Zedong, which I never would.
0: You never would.
1: And never will.
0: Never will.
1: Mao Zedong is one of the great leaders of this world. Okay,
0: what?
1: A man who changed,
0: killed
1: the entire universe,
0: killed
1: the
0: it.
1: Entire planet,
0: murdered it.
1: Okay, for real, yes. I mean, there was a lot of f***ing excesses, let's be real, but...
0: Yeah, some excesses, maybe.
1: The People's Republic of China would not exist without Mao Zedong.
0: They all love Chairman Mao.
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3: Cooler Sunday to finish off the weekend. Partly cloudy skies here tonight. Low 60s near the lake. Upper 50s well away from the lake. Mix of clouds and sunshine Sunday. Scattered afternoon showers possible. High temperatures in the low to mid 70s. Mix of clouds and sunshine Monday, low to mid-70s. Showers and storms Tuesday. I'm meteorologist Ken Boone from the Weather Channel, WLSAM 890, with another update in 30 minutes.
4: Fox News, I'm Deborah Valentine. In Ireland, President Donald Trump commenting on the war with Iran again, saying it won't end until after the midterm elections.
5: I think very soon. I think it'll be probably right after the midterms. They're trying to hold out as long as they can to complicate the election, but I think people will watch soon because Iran cannot have a nuclear weapon.
4: President Trump says the end of the conflict will drive down crude, lowering fuel prices.
5: Oil will come tumbling down. When that happens, oil prices will come tumbling down.
4: The UK Maritime Trade Operations Center says it has received a report of a vessel being struck by an unknown projectile in the Strait of Hormuz, a vessel status unknown. Indonesian rescuers have launched a search operation for a passenger ship carrying more than 240 people in the Java Sea. The ship's operator lost contact with the vessel following a report of bad weather. 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

0: Yesterday started, Michael, Piercy and I, yesterday we started sharing with you a left-wing, is he a scholar, Michael? I think he might be a scholar. His name is Dashaun, D-A-apostrophe-S-H-A-U-N. That's misspelling Sean and then adding duh apostrophe to the front of it. Dashaun L. Harrison. And Dashaun L. Harrison was at the socialist gathering in Chicago over the weekend, where a lot of socialists gathered because they need to hang out with each other because nobody else wants to hang out with them. Dashaun Harrison has a website too. And Dashaun says, he says of himself, now with a picture of him, I won't even describe. Dashaun Harrison is a queer and trans Afro-pessimist and anarcho-communist born and bred in the South. Wouldn't want to get any more specific than that. Listen to this. They are, he might be schizophrenic or have multiple personality disorder. They, and then you have to use a plural, are. They are the author of Belly of the Beast, colon, definitely likes his colon. The Politics of Anti-Fatness, he's morbidly obese, and Anti-Blackness, he's black. And the whole world, according to him, is anti-fat people, and anti-black people, which would be racist. And his book, The Belly of the Beast, Politics of Anti-Fatness and Anti-Blackness, naturally won the 2022 Lambda Literary Award for Transgender Nonfiction. That's a very important category of awards. That's great. But he is a queer, trans, Afro-pessimist, anarcho-communist. Just to give you a little hint of where this guy's coming from. So let's go to soundbite number 32 to Dashaun Harrison at the socialist gathering in Chicago over the weekend.
1: Black fatness is made meaningful through suffering, through surveillance, and through control. And the policing of black fat flesh anchors entire systems of governance. Without a population to discipline, there would be no BMI, no obesity epidemic, and no medical or scientific institutions organized around managing fatness.
0: Right, exactly. I couldn't have said it better myself. Without it's about population discipline, fat shaming, and it's black fatness. Specifically, if you're white and morbidly obese, apparently a different standard altogether, Latinx or Asian, but there is black fatness, and there is a system that has been set up to control the population and discipline the population, having to do with obesity and melanin levels. There would be no body mass index. There would be no obesity epidemic, right? And none of these medical institutions that have been stood up around fatness, the GLP-1, is that what they're called? And they said none of this would exist were it not for a government conspiracy to control the fat black population. And all of this is a broad conspiracy. Here's Dashaun explaining.
1: The diet industry reflects this logic. It operates through what I once defined as formal and informal relationships among major food corporations, the medical industrial complex, and individual wealthy benefactors to sustain a social order in which fat people are monitored, restricted, guilted, stolen from, and punished.
0: Stolen from.
1: Diet culture has always linked food to morality, framing
0: diet
1: restraint
0: culture
1: as virtue and pleasure as danger through language like guilty pleasure. Abstaining from pleasure becomes a way to train obedience, to train self-denial, and to train discipline in service of a broader political order.
0: That's right. The broader political order is what, and it's, I got an idea. Hey, Dashaun, put down the burger. Just a thought. Just put down the burger for maybe the next 5 years of your life. And you should go to a big pharmaceutical company. You can call it Big Pharma if you'd like. And you can get these injections and stuff. And then you try it. It works all over the place. It's kind of amazing. They're amazingly popular. But Dashaun, he sees a conspiracy out there. And he's got a new label for it because he's got to be a victim. He's black, he's obese, he's gay, he's trans, he's a communist, he's an anarchist, he's And now it's not body shaming. He's got to, they have to dial all the rhetoric up, right? They call everybody a racist, and they wore that down to the ground, and they had to call everybody a fascist, and then they got to call everybody a Nazi, because they keep dialing it up and up and up. And body shaming now, according to Deshaun here, is body fascism, because this control mechanism in society that is designed to control morbidly obese black people, who are apparently LGBT, emphasis on T and all that. Here's Deshaun explaining.
1: Body fascism is not some relic of the past.
0: That's
1: good. It's an active feature of modern imperial regimes.
0: You're right.
1: Every time a government decides whose body must be protected and whose bodies must be erased for the sake of national imagery,
0: abortion
1: is body fascism.
0: It is.
1: Every time there is a call for sovereignty by state powers with the intent to maintain borders, this is body fascism.
0: Exactly.
1: Every time black flesh is wrangled, dismembered, abused, this is body fascism.
0: It is. But it is, it's body fascism. And the socialists are meeting. And the, hey, we're excited to announce that we have Deshaun L. Harrison speaking to the socialist conference. And he's going to reveal a new trend of fascism in the United States of America that has to do with body shaming, fat shaming, body fascism. And it's racist. And it's perfect for the commies, because everybody is a victim, and there's this mysterious conspiracy out there that he never defines, doesn't say who's behind all of this. Just live in fear and quake. There's a giant conspiracy going on out there, and he's here to explain it all, Deshaun L. Harrison.
1: Understanding this clarifies exactly how fascist ideologies operate through the body, not right. only by glorifying a narrow ideal, but right. also by violently repressing the black fat. Since 2020, the growing popularity of GLP-1s has been reflected in the public discourse surrounding black celebrities such as Whoopi Goldberg, Lizzo, Serena Williams, Tracy Morgan, and Oprah, who have either been accused of using these drugs or have publicly discussed or advocated for their use across media platforms. These drugs took our springs by storm. And what started as a targeted social media advertising was eventually folded into the highest ritual of American mass culture, also known as the Super Bowl, and marked the drug's full incorporation into the nation's visual and moral values.
0: The Super Bowl is evil. I've got to say, if Whoopi's an example, I'm not sure she should be doing ads for GLP-1s. I guess there was a point where she was advertising for Goodyear, but she's a weight loss model. Is that she's a model for weight loss? Whoopi Goldberg, and might have shrunk her brain. Pretty remarkable stuff. And the fascism and the Super Bowl, because it's the targeted media, social media, Super Bowl, and the drugs incorporated into our values. Just go back to Lizzo and Orca, would you? Amazing. Deshaun is very upset.
1: In the years following COVID-19, drugs like Ozempic, Wegovy, Zepbound, and Mounjaro moved from endocrinology clinics into mainstream conversation and were praised as breakthroughs that could finally solve what other medicine, policy, and culture have long understood to be an intractable problem, fatness. And over the course of the last several years, these drugs have also been endorsed as a remedy for long COVID. The fat problem these drugs promise to solve has long been framed as a threat to public health and national vitality, a framing that has always been blackened, with black subjects positioned as its most visible and enduring violence.
0: Right.
1: By this, I mean that fatness has always been marked precisely because of its inability to be divorced from blackness.
0: Hey. He must be talking about Fat Albert. Do you think he's talking about Fat Albert? I think he's talking about, that's Bill Cosby. It was a whole Bill Cosby creation. Hey, it's Fat Albert. I think that must be what he's talking about here. I blame Bill Cosby, but that's not the worst thing Bill Cosby did. Deshaun probably doesn't think so, but GLP-1s, you got to look out for these GLP-1s, because it's really bad. And this is what the socialists are, their convention in Chicago over the weekend, this past weekend. This is what they are featuring in the way of speakers, and they, as he refers to himself, they have some pretty wild-eyed ideas. Deshaun on the implementation of GLP-1s, it's just nutty.
1: GLP-1s just mark a new phase in body fascism.
0: Body fascism.
1: The political deployment of GLP-1s is political. Fascistic. Not because individuals take them, but because the conditions under which they become necessary are shaped by a world fixated on genociding fat people.
0: Genociding.
1: This is a structural critique that asks what happens when the conditions produced by capitalism, by public health,
0: capitalism.
1: By the state apparatus, and by anti-black desire align around a single bodily ideal that leaves little to no room for divergence and punishes any body that does.
0: Yeah.
1: Whereas sure. earlier diet drugs were often associated with vanity or addiction, GLP-1s are positioned as responsible medicine, promising relief rather than restraint.
0: Yeah, right. That's but the implementation, it's that they sell it as a cure, but it's primarily it's for genociding black people. Genocide as a verb, we're genociding now. The black people, and that's what GLP-1 weight loss drugs are all about, because, hey, honestly, this is considered to be intellectual discourse in socialist circles, and it's entirely about the victimization of you got the more victims there are, the more socialists there are. You have to create a sense of victimhood and victimization among greater and broader populations. And when you do that, then they'll all vote for socialism because they're all maladjusted, misanthropic, malevolent, just unbelievable sad sacks. And that's what they're looking to make more of in the United States of America. He is, according to his own bio, he's John Harrison is a queer and trans Afro-pessimist. What is that? You got to be. Is that a different kind of pessimism? Afro pessimism. Is it worse in some way? Are you more oppressed? I think probably more oppressed. Afro pessimist and anarcho communist. Yeah, that's a pretty good description of you, I think. And again, he's I don't know the 300 and something pounds, and he likes to go around shirtless and touching his breasts because he's a Democrat. Pretty remarkable stuff. So we have that. Now, I wanted to share that with you because that's the socialist convention. For me, it was the highlight out of the socialist convention from last weekend in Chicago. Pretty amazing stuff. It's Fat Albert. See there, really that's where we are. He should just go back and watch some Fat Albert cartoons and thank Bill Cosby. All right, let's go to the telephones, Michael. Let's see. Let's go to so many great people. And let's go to Jerry calling from Mississippi. Jerry, you're on the Chris Plant Show.
2: Mr. Planty, how are
0: yes,
2: you?
0: Yes, sir. I'm very well. Thank you. Yes.
2: hey, uh-huh. you gotta love these socialists. Anyways, how about that John Fetterman?
0: How about that John Fetterman? He's sounding more and more like he's leaving the Democrat Party, isn't he?
2: You know, it's I don't know. I don't know if he's the devil in disguise or the only hope we have for that party.
0: Well, I got to tell you, I don't think you can take him in as a Republican now. He is not like he's going to vote like a Republican. He's just going to become, if he became a Republican, he'd become a thorn in the side of the Republicans in the same way that he's a thorn in the side of the Democrats, I think.
2: See, this is why I talk to you, sir. Sorry about my voice. I'm out sick today. That's why I'm able to call you. But that's kind of where I'm at, too. You know?
0: Yeah.
2: But
0: yeah, he's not a conservative.
2: It's just nice to know that someone's at least rattling the sabers over there.
0: Yeah, it's true. It's welcome, and they deserve it. They certainly deserve it. They've earned this kind of. You know, I mean, the reality is a lot of other Democrat members in the House and in the Senate should be behaving similarly toward their party today if they wanted to get their party back on track. Because I honestly think, and I need to put something on paper about this, because I honestly think the Democrat Party is dying. As it has existed since Jefferson Davis, I think the Democrat Party is dying, and it's dying really of autoerotic asphyxiation. They're doing it to themselves. They're closeted mental cases, and I'm actually thinking with the breakaway, the Democratic Socialists of America, the DSA, being a major part of the Democrat Party today. I honestly I know millions of people fled the Democrat Party when Ronald Reagan became president, but the Democrats were Jimmy Carter then. Look at where the Democrats are today. People should be fleeing the Democrat Party by the millions. Look at the Mamdani is the mayor of New York City. Really, we've got all these lunatics in the Democrat Party of the Squad and the jihadis and Abdul al-Sayed. The Democrat Party, I believe, should cease to exist in the next 4 years, the next presidential election cycle. Oh, we got 2028 coming up. But after that, I don't think the Democrat Party should be on the ballot. I don't think they should still exist as a political party. They need to go the way of the Bull Moose Party. I got to tell you, Jerry, feel better. Sorry you're homesick today.
3: Republicans in Dallas. Yes, I'm Senator John Fetterman, Pennsylvania. Yes, I'm a Democrat. Why am I here talking to you today?
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0: the political deployment of GLP-1s is fascistic because the conditions under which they become necessary are shaped by a world fixated on genociding fat people.
1: That's right, genociding fat people. A world fixated on genociding fat people. That's exactly right. All right, let's go to the telephones, Miguel. Let's go to Tommy, calling from Pensacola, Florida. Tommy, you're on the Chris Plant Show.
2: Hey, Chris.
1: Hey, Tommy.
2: So, it actually crossed the mind while I was on hold there. The comments you had about Fat Albert, really, it's kind of disparaging to him, so I'm not sure you should make that that association.
1: Probably true.
2: Beyond that, what I really called the comment on was, if the it's just a delusion, really. If the guy, he says that, that's society, and society doesn't care, and it's all about oppression. Well, if society didn't care, they would just not try to help fat people, regardless of ethnicity, to lose weight and be healthy, and just let them, you could get fat, have a heart attack, die, and that's better, apparently, in their mind, I guess.
1: So you think Deshaun might be a little off on this one?
2: Just a tad.
1: And here's the other part of that, Tommy. Big Pharma loves him. And Big Pharma does love him, because he should be a customer of Big Pharma, and he should be working on hacking away at some of that Fat Albert stuff, and then he'd give him one less thing to whine about. But I don't think he's looking for one less thing to whine about. He's looking for more stuff to whine about. Yeah, you're absolutely
2: right. That's a good point. If he wanted to stick it to Big Pharma, he'd get healthy and not and just do it the natural way and not even need their drugs.
1: Then he'd show them. He'd prove that. Yeah. Then if he really wants to show them, we should send him an email or something. That's a good idea, Tommy. I think we're gonna have to try to get a hold of Deshaun and say, hey, we just came up with a system on a radio show for defeating all of your enemies.
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4: Cooler Sunday to finish the weekend, partly cloudy overnight, breakfast time lows in the upper 50s to low 60s, mix of clouds and sunshine Sunday with a chance for afternoon showers across northern Illinois, low to mid-70s. Sunny Monday, low to mid-70s. Scattered showers and storms Tuesday, warmer, low 80s. I'm meteorologist Ken Boone from the Weather Channel, WLS AM 890, with another update in 30 minutes.
5: Ireland hosting President Trump. I'm Deborah Valentine, Fox News. President Trump in Dublin, Ireland this weekend for a trip to meet with national leaders, attend a golf tournament at his resort. He spoke earlier Saturday.
6: Heard the president wrap up those remarks at the U.S. ambassador's residence and really speaking to a multitude of different topics, especially trade tensions and the relationship between the U.S. and Ireland. Because of the economic footprint that the U.S. has here, the U.S. has over 1,000 companies that are based here and employs roughly 250,000 Irish residents in the workforce here. As a result of that, that's about 10% of the workforce. It's a massive footprint, and one that we heard the Prime Minister or the Taoiseach say, again, just how important that relationship is. So despite some of these tensions, that's likely the effort of Irish politicians today to try to create some more friendship and soften the relationship there.
5: Fox's Alex Hogan reporting from Dublin. The contractor who renovated the Washington, D.C. reflecting pool is now admitting mistakes.
7: Atlantic Industrial Coatings is taking responsibility for the poor design and inferior work that caused the pool's new blue liner to peel and break loose. According to government documents seen by the New York Times, not enough primer being sprayed and combining two chemicals that are incompatible were just two of the problems. This revelation sinks President Trump's theory that the reflecting pool was vandalized. Atlantic Industrial has not commented on this new information, but they are repairing their shoddy work. Jane Fergus, Fox News.
5: A vessel's been struck by an unknown projectile while transiting the Strait of Hormuz. According to the UK Maritime Trade Operations Center, its status is unknown at this time. 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
3: 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Just click listen, then swipe right and hear the latest news updates on your time. 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
5: Russian President Vladimir Putin is sending a warning to European nations that might be thinking of helping out Ukraine. Fox's Jill Nato has the details.
9: Putin was at an economic summit in India when he told reporters that if European governments send troops into Ukraine, it will mean a war with Russia. Putin also denied his country posed any threat to Europe, saying there is no such threat and never has been. Earlier this month, French President Macron said 26 of Ukraine's allies have pledged to deploy troops as a reassurance force once fighting ends with Russia. He also said the reassurance force does not have the will or the objective of waging war against Russia, but will work to prevent new major aggression. Jill Nato, Fox News.
5: Michigan Republican Senate nominee Mike Rogers and Democratic nominee Abdul El Sayed campaigning Saturday at the football game between the Michigan Wolverines and the Oklahoma Sooners. Fox's Alexis McAdams reports from the game in Ann Arbor, Michigan.
10: In the Midwest, football is more than culture. It's also part of the politics. It's who people are in the state of Michigan. And when it comes as Republican Senate candidate Mike Rogers came out here and he walked around at this tailgate. He's working to get support on the ground in a very close watched Senate race, probably one of the closest in the country. So it's not just the game, it's the politics again on Saturday. Now, Rogers was tailgating and talking with everyone out here as he faces off against Democrat Abdul El Sayed, who is a University of Michigan alum, and he's out here today too. Sayed has said football is full of toxic masculinity.
5: The campaigning ahead of the midterm elections. A search is underway by Indonesian rescuers for a passenger ship carrying more than 240 people in the Java Sea. The ship's operator reported it lost contact with the vessel following a report of bad weather. I'm Deborah Valentine. This is Fox News.
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18: This president is the Olympic champion of lying. He lies about everything. He lies just for the sake of lying. But when it's just lying that puts people's lives at risk or makes life so much harder, that is something that the American people should not tolerate.
1: Ah, Hillary Diane Rodham Clinton. She knows wherever she speaks here. She's a pathological liar and always has been. And she was on Morning Joke this morning. Morning Joke with her pals there getting a hot oil back rub, act of journalistic gratification performed upon her. And I'm just gonna guess here that they didn't bring up the anniversary of Benghazi. 2012, September 11th, 2012, the Benghazi terror attack. Ansar al-Sharia, one of dozens and dozens of radical Islamic terrorist armies murdering people around the world. But the U.S. government facility at Benghazi, Libya, September 11, 2012. And Hillary Diane, Michael sprung that Hillary Clinton soundbite on me, and I said, oh, well, yeah, sure. I'm sure they didn't invite her on to talk about the anniversary of Benghazi. I'm thinking that she probably got away scot-free on that one. I'll bet they arranged ahead of time. Listen, I know it's the end, but we're not going to mention Benghazi, are we? And they laughed and said, absolutely not. Don't be ridiculous. We're not going to bring that up. That didn't reflect well upon you for the lover. Remarkable stuff. And Hillary Diane, there she is. And they bring her on to sit there and say, well, Trump lies about everything, even when he doesn't, when he's just talking, he's lying. And they nod in agreement and they're smirking and they want to get in a hot tub with her. And they don't care at all about the American ambassador that was murdered by terrorists on that day, on this date in 2012. The U.S. Ambassador Christopher Stevens and the Foreign Service Officer Sean Smith, and of course the great military heroes, veterans working for the CIA in Benghazi, Tyrone Woods and Glenn Doherty, and of course a whole lot of Libyans were terrorists. They were attacked, but they were dealing with Tyrone Woods and Glenn Doherty, who are very good, were very, very good at their jobs. And a whole lot of those Libyans did not go home and sleep in their beds after attacking the U.S. embassy there. But it was a terrible incident, and Hillary Diane Rodham Clinton and her State Department decided not to provide any support to our men in Benghazi, Libya, while they were under attack, not even to scramble a fighter jet out of Italy or out of Spain to go do a low flyby and show our presence, nothing at all. They didn't get out of there. It was a good movie made about it all, Zero Dark Thirty. And Hillary Clinton is the villain of the story. She's the bad guy of the story. And they invite her on amazing, on September 10th. And, hey, boy, come on and say that Trump lies a lot, and we won't ask you anything that might be uncomfortable for you, because you know who we are. We're NBC Fake News. We're MS-13 DNC on cable. We're a ridiculous gang of Democrats. That's their thing. And so happy Thursday once again, and welcome back. It is the one-year anniversary of Charlie Kirk being assassinated, and it is one day before the 25th anniversary of the September 11th attacks of 2001. And Hillary Clinton will not be asked about anything. And the Democrats, what was her name? Jamie Gorelick, the woman in the Clinton White House who set up September 11th by making sure, deputy attorney general. And she wanted to make sure that the FBI couldn't talk to the CIA about terrorists, and that the CIA couldn't talk to the FBI about terrorists, because, you know, that's... And then since they couldn't talk to each other, turns out the CIA had some pieces of the 9/11 plot, the conspiracy, and the FBI had some other elements in their files and their know-how about the 9/11 plot. And if they had spoken to each other, if they had not been prevented from communicating by Jamie Gorelick in the Bill Clinton And this is what the 9/11 report found, the 9/11 investigation found. Congressional investigation produced a report that's 900 pages or something, and I read every word of it when it came out. And Jamie Gorelick should not sleep well at night for her entire life because she set up the terms, she set the table for the 9/11 attacks, and she was really never held accountable in any way because Democrats are never held accountable in any way. Remarkable stuff. Just extraordinary. But now let me get, with that said, there is, let's go to Charlie Kirk. Let's go to soundbite number one. President Trump last night at the Republican convention in Dallas, Texas, and it's a fascinating new approach to politics. It's a midterm election year. And the Republicans in Texas, where there is a key Senate race going on, they've got Talafrico. They've got that Talafrico guy that the Democrats are peddling. We've got some audio from him today, too. But the one-year anniversary of Charlie Kirk being assassinated by Tyler Robinson, I read this morning that the public tax dollars, already $1.5 million public dollars, tax dollars, have been spent on the defense of Tyler Robinson, who assassinated Charlie Kirk a year ago today. And at Georgetown University here in Washington, D.C., today, they're having a fun Charlie Kirk lookalike contest. Hopefully there won't be a Tyler Robinson act-alike contest. But back to Charlie Kirk, because today is September 10th, and 1 year ago today, Charlie Kirk was assassinated at a university in Utah, Utah Valley University, that nobody had ever heard of before the assassination, and I'm sure it's very nice. It looked like a nice campus, and it's Utah. It's beautiful. But here is President Trump last night in Texas talking about the upcoming anniversary of the Charlie Kirk assassination.
19: So exactly 1 year ago tomorrow, a far-left extremist assassinated my great friend and conservative voice, Charlie Kirk, because

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3: At the Republican convention in Texas, talking about today's anniversary of the Charlie Kirk assassination.
4: For a brief moment, the mask came off the radical left, and you saw what they were really all about. And now those same people are trying to get power over you in this election, and they are all voting Democrat. Okay? They're all voting, every one of them, and you can't let it happen. We will not let them win, and in Charlie's honor, I just want to say we love you, Charlie.
3: Yeah, I've got to say, you know, everybody, I was joking about it yesterday or the day before. This is a turnout election. Every election's a turnout election. It's the whole point of an election. It's who has more voters turn out and vote. The Democrats get homeless people from homeless shelters and mentally ill people, and they engage in ballot harvesting, and they drag people off of Skid Row and sign them up same-day registration, and they give them hot dogs. You really got to vote this year if you're a conservative and you don't want these freaks to be in charge of things. You really have to vote this time around. It's kind of huge. Kind of huge. President Trump talking about him last night, and Charlie Kirk archives are kind of bubbling to the surface today and yesterday because of the anniversary. And here is Charlie Kirk in 2017. This is the kind of stuff that made Democrats want to murder him. And then eventually he was murdered. And a great many Democrats were and continue to be happy about that. Charlie Kirk in 2017.
5: A university is supposed to be a place where disagreement, the free flow of ideas happen,
6: right,
5: where people can say, I respect your opinion, but I respectfully disagree. Universities are no longer those places. They are really islands of totalitarianism, where if you disagree with the faculty, the professors, the administration, or the left-wing students on campus, you can't respectfully disagree. You will be silenced, you will be suppressed, and you will be called a racist. And look, we as an organization are going to use every single, really, weapon in our inventory to try to fight back against this.
3: Turning Point USA being the organization, it has expanded enormously since Charlie Kirk was assassinated by the Democrats and the assassination celebrated by the Democrats. And that includes on college campuses, and that includes professors and the administrators and so on, because they're not really. And what is he talking about? He's talking about free speech and the free flow of ideas, how the university is supposed to be a place where ideas may flow freely back and forth, and there can be disagreement, then you can shake hands and go get a sandwich, you know. But the left doesn't believe in that. If they ever did, they certainly don't know. Charlie Kirk, just last year, and that one was from 2017, but Charlie Kirk last year, in July of 2025, was on the Fox News channel. I think it was on the morning show, and he's talking Fox and Friends, and he's talking about what they're doing, Turning Point USA is doing.
5: What we have brought into the political space is that we have made conservatism not just cool again, not just attractive again, but it's appealing. People want to join it. They want to be part of it. And this is one of the major reasons why President Donald Trump was able to win the youth vote in Michigan. He was able to win the youth vote in Arizona, my home state.
3: Which is pretty good. And he's a young guy. He didn't go to college. He didn't go to college. He grew up north and west of Chicago, not far from where I did most of my growing up. And it's where regular people come from, at least a lot of them. But Barack Obama's really not from Chicago. He's from Hawaii and the Chum Gang and all that. But remarkable, remarkable stuff. So the 2025, that was just last year. Charlie Kirk also, he formed Turning Point back in 2012. And here's Charlie Kirk from last year.
7: When did you form Turning Point?
5: In June of 2012.
7: And why did you call it Turning Point?
5: You know, at the time, I felt as if we were kind of in a generational turning point. That was right before the reelection of Barack Obama. And I had just graduated high school. I kind of saw the liberal influences in curriculum. I grew up in the northwest suburbs of Chicago in

0: Wheeling High School. And there I was, a young high school graduate with no money, no connections, and no idea what I was doing. I said, hey, I think we could do a better job of reaching young people.
1: Yeah.
0: With where the Democrats are now currently, I mean, yeah. The tables have completely flipped over the last decade. And it goes to show that this patriotic revival is being led by the youngest Americans. That should give everyone a lot of hope.
2: That should give everyone a lot of hope because, you know, we might have a generation lost in space already. He was 31 years old when he was assassinated last year. And he leaves behind a wife, as you know, and two children. Small children, little children that he brought with him whenever he could bring his kids with him and kept them out of the spotlight to keep them out of all this stuff. But the Democrats decided that they weren't going to let that stand. So they did what the left does, and they murdered him. That's what happened there. Charlie Kirk talking about Gen Z and big changes going on in voting patterns and in the Republican Party.
0: We won Gen Z. President Trump won Gen Z back in November. It was an incredible, seismic, and historic victory. But if we want to make that permanent, which would save the country for generations to come, we have to deliver them on the three M's. Let them get married easier, get a mortgage easier, and be able to mate easier, have children. Mortgage, marriage, mating. Right now, those three things are declining. Homeownership is declining. Marriage rates are declining. And fertility rates are declining. Rachel, I know you brought up the average. I'm trying my best, too.
2: Man, oh, man.
0: I go around universities and have challenging conversations. And because that's what is so important to our country, is to find our disagreements respectfully, because when people stop talking, that's when violence happens.
3: I've never seen someone do this.
0: Well, it's a growing trend because people like me are facing violence, assault, the left. Yes, the campus Antifa. I've been stormed out of restaurants. I've been assaulted publicly, multiple death threats. We record all of it so that we put on the internet so people can see these ideas collide. When people stop talking, that's when you get violence. That's when civil war happens, because you start to think the other side is so evil and they lose their humanity.
2: Smart young guy, didn't go to college, graduated from high school, got busy going to work. President Trump, instant friends, Charlie Kirk and President Trump did remarkable things. And he talks about God and faith and church and country, family, the value of human life. And so the left murdered him. They assassinated him, and a great many celebrated and still do. Because this is who they are. This is who they are. And they, you know, nobody can vote for them. You can't vote for these people, okay? The murderers, the bloodthirsty goblins. But people do. We call them Democrats.

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0: All righty. 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They're having the time of their lives in Dallas, Texas at the Republican convention. But I've got a couple things. You know, September 11th is on the, we're not gentlemen at all, on his airplane. And he is flying from coast to coast. I think it was Boston to L.A. And he's got a story to tell about that. I want to share that with you, the James Woods story. He told the story years ago. And something really strange happened to him, to James Woods, flying across the country before September 11th. And that's coming up.
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2: Temperatures cooling off Sunday, Monday as we head into the start of the business week. Warming back up Tuesday with showers and storms. Partly cloudy overnight, upper 50s to low 60s. Mix of clouds and sunshine Sunday. A few afternoon showers possible, low to mid 70s. Mix of clouds and sunshine Monday, low to mid 70s. Showers and storms Tuesday. I'm meteorologist Ken Boone from the Weather Channel, WLSAM 890, with another update in 30 minutes.
3: Fox News, I'm Chris DeMeo. President Trump continues his weekend trip to Ireland Sunday. It involves a little R&R.
4: Day two of the weekend trip involves the sport of golf. The president waking up at his Dunberg resort, where the Irish Open golf tournament is currently being played. There are rumors the president himself will present the winner's trophy.
3: Fox's Jonathan Savage. The top two seeds battling out in the women's U.S. Open final on Saturday.
5: World number one Aryna Sabalenka was looking to become the third woman ever to win three straight U.S. Open titles. It was not to be. Elena Rybakina dethroned Sabalenka 6-4, 5-7, 6-2 for her third career Grand Slam title.
3: Fox's Tim McMaster. A plane carrying Wisconsin Congressman Tom Tiffany making an emergency landing in Lake Wausau after losing power Saturday night. Tiffany and the pilot with minor injuries. 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

0: Okay. Again, Hillary, Diane, Rodham, Clinton getting the hot oil treatment on MS-13 this morning. Hey, Hillary, tomorrow's the anniversary of your Benghazi disaster, September 11th, 2012, where the American ambassador and three other Americans were murdered by terrorists and you didn't lift a finger to do anything about it. Huh. And that didn't come up, unsurprisingly, because they perform acts of journalistic gratification upon the likes of Hillary, Diane, Rodham, Clinton.
1: What and difference at this point does it make?
0: Truly, that now after September 11th and in 2001. But he told a story about his getting on an airplane in August of 2001 on a flight, and I think he said it was from Boston to Los Angeles, a transcontinental flight cross-country. That doesn't mean it's cross-dressing. Just means it's going from one side of the continent to the other. That's not no gender issues there. Transcontinental flight means you're flying from one side of the continent to the other. And Democrats, it confuses them because trans, they think that it only has one meaning. They're not very smart. But here's James Woods telling the story about a plane ride, a commercial airliner. He got on, he's flying in first class. He's a famous actor, not flying private, getting on an airliner. And there are four, like, bearded Muslim loons on the plane with him in first class, to the point where he grabbed the flight attendant and said, "Can you get me the pilot? I want to talk to the pilot about these four guys on the airplane." And he's starting to tell the story, and a little spoiler alert here. It turns out he learned later from the FBI that the four guys on his airplane, you'll never guess. I'll let James Woods tell this story, soundbite number 39.
2: Without going into the details of what made me suspicious of these four men, although it would have been blatantly obvious to the most casual observer, I took it upon myself to go to the flight attendant and ask to speak to the pilot of the plane. The first officer came out. I reported to him that I felt that the four men, and I said, "Can you look over my shoulder and see who I'm talking about?" And he said, "Yeah." I said, "I think they're going to hijack this plane. I mean, everything they're doing," and I explained to him these details, which I've been asked to keep private until whatever jurisdiction, you know, whatever trials may take place. Their behavior was such that that I felt they were going to hijack the plane.
0: I thought they were going to hijack the plane. Now, why would that be? Were they Amish men? Did they have straw hats on? Did they? Why would you? No, they looked like terrorists from the Middle East. That's why he was very suspicious of them. And he said to the first officer, "Look at these guys behind me." And he's like, "Oh, yeah. Yeah, I see. You know, when." And this is before you had the locks on the pilot doors, before September 11th. You know, before September 11th, you were allowed to bring a knife with a 3-inch blade aboard commercial airliners. I know, because I used to carry a knife with a 3-inch blade aboard airliners. When I like to carry a pocket knife, they're very handy, and I used to carry one before September 11th. You could carry a knife on planes, but then the jihad ruined all that. We're still going through all this ridiculous stuff at airports and airport security, and take your shoes off and take your belt off and put your bottle of water down and do all this stuff because of 19 Muslim terrorists 25 years ago. And, oh, it's all so much better now in the locks on the cockpit doors because of the jihad and all that. But James Woods telling his story of a flight that he took August of 2001, not too long before the hijackings. Here's James Woods.
2: I found out later that not only did he make a report, but the flight attendant also made a report of my suspicions to the FAA. When I got home that night, it had been a very turbulent flight. I had said to this woman I'm dating and my girlfriend and my best friend, I said, "That was the flight." And I said, "Well, aside from the terrorists and the turbulence, it was fine," which was now in retrospect not such a very funny joke, but it was August 1st and nobody was thinking right along those lines.
0: That's a perfectly funny joke, I think, and and nobody's thinking along these lines. All right. So then what happened at James Woods? Suddenly the he tells his story, and now we're talking to the FBI.
2: When 9/11 happened, we were all stunned, and we all happened to be at my house that evening, and my friend Scott said to me, "You know, remember that flight you took in August?" I said, "Yeah, I've been thinking about it all day." He said, "Well, maybe you should call the FBI." And I said, I'm sure they're being inundated, but I thought it over and I called the local office and within 2 minutes got a hold of a very intelligent young man, a special agent there, who took the report. And I said, I hope I'm not wasting your time. He said, well, we have so many reports coming in. And he said, and by the way, even if this leads to something, we don't like to backwash information to people because in case they have to go to a trial and be witnesses or whatever. So you won't hear from us. I said, well, great. He said, but we appreciate your calling.
3: Mm-hmm.
2: 6:45 the next morning, I got a phone call that actually wakes me up. And he said, we want to talk to you about the flight that you took in August. I said, oh, did the manifest match of any of the flights yesterday and my flight? He said, well, we can't tell you that. I said, well, look, I'll get ready and I'll come down to the federal building. He said, we're outside your house. We'll just wait for you.
3: Wow, 7:15. So this is serious. 6:45
2: in the morning. I said, and this is the only funny part of any of this. I said, how did you know where I lived? And there was a pause. He said, we're the FBI. Thank you.
0: Yeah, we can't do that when we can't be trusted too much. But then he did stay in touch with the FBI, and the FBI asked him with great interest about the man on the flight that he reported to the flight attendant, to the first officer, and so on. And what did James Woods later learn?
2: So they came in, and I said, look, I'm dying to know, were these the guys? And he said, well, we've had 36,000 tips in one day. And there's two of us, and we're going to be at your house all this morning, so you can do the math, but we can't tell you, you know. So since then, I have identified for sure two of them as two of the terrorists.
3: Really?
2: Who actually were not on Flight 11, but one was on Flight 175 and one was on Flight 77. And I've been told unofficially, not by the FBI, but by someone else in actually a higher level of government, believe it or not, just through a coincidence, through a mutual friend, that all four of them were terrorists involved.
0: So there you have that. Well, and if Jamie Gorelick and the Clinton Justice Department hadn't stovepiped information and kept the FBI from talking to the CIA and vice versa, then the U.S. government and all of our fancy highfalutin, very expensive apparatus likely would have been able to stop this from happening. But the Clinton administration and et cetera, et cetera. So we know about all that, don't we? Yes, we do. Yeah, that's another one. Let's, in fact, with that, I'm looking at the big board here. With that, let's go to John calling from the great city of Chicago, Illinois, listening on the WLS, the powerhouse. John, you're on the Chris Plante Show.
4: Hey, good morning, Chris. How are you?
0: Just great. What do you say?
4: Well, you reminded me when you played the Hillary clip on the Morning Joke show that, you know, her husband, who had to be president at the time, Mr. Clinton, was offered bin Laden, I think twice by the country of Sudan, but turned it down probably because he wanted to maintain his high poll numbers at the time. And I also remembered, if you remember the Ali North section of the Iran-Contra trial, he beefed up his security system, and Al Gore was like, well, why did you do something like that? And he mentioned bin Laden at the Iran-Contra hearings as well. So all that was growing under their watch, and they just didn't want to deal with it. So,
0: well, that's exactly right. And Bill Clinton had opportunity after it's, you know, what's his name, who stole all the documents from the National Archives. His national security advisor at the time had an opportunity to take out bin Laden. And we had operators downrange that had bin Laden in their sights. Sandy Bergler is who it was, Sandy Berger. And Sandy Berger called him off and said, no, we're not killing bin Laden. That's not what we're doing. So the Clinton administration allowed bin Laden, the head of al-Qaeda, to go on and on without taking him out. Barack Obama got around to assassinating Muslims and only Muslims all over the world, including two American citizens who are Muslims without any due process because, you know, they like to do that. But he waged war in, seven countries, Barack Obama did. But you're absolutely right about the Clinton administration, Bill Clinton, opportunities to get Osama bin Laden, and Sandy Bergler calling off some of our top guys, our special operators that had bin Laden in their sights and could have taken him out long before September 11th, and the Clinton White House called him off because they're like, you know, they're not doing that, right? So you're absolutely right, and I'm really glad you brought it up, John, because they should be asked about it every year, but they never will be, will they, John? Yeah, he's gone. He dropped off. Call and say what he said. That's great. That is great. Yes, sir. Bill Clinton pass up the chance to kill Osama bin Laden. And you got the Democrat fact checkers in on the job. Probably not. And it would not have mattered anyway, as there's no evidence at the time that bin Laden had committed any crimes against American citizens. Missing this is factcheck.org. It's a Democrat Party front group. Now, that's a crock, and that's not how you fact check something. But that is... They're not, factcheck.org is not a legitimate fact-checking organization. It's just another party front group. But other things have been written. In fact, the Washington Post, Bill Clinton and the Missed Opportunities to Kill Osama bin Laden by Glenn Kessler, a great many years ago at the Washington Post. And ask Marco Rubio about it, because he talked about it publicly back then as well. And Bill Clinton and the Clinton administration did have opportunities to take out bin Laden. And it's, oh, he hadn't committed any crimes yet. Yeah, he was the head of Al-Qaeda. That's a clue right there. Remarkable stuff. Just crazy. Yes, sir. All right, let's I see people. Let's go to the back of the telephones, Mike. Let's go to Joe. Calling from North Charleston in South Carolina, both North and South. You have North Charleston, South Carolina. That's great. Joseph, you're on the Chris Plant Show.
5: Well, thank you, Mr. Chris. There's something that's usually omitted during this 9/11 situation, and that is Jamie Gorelick, who you've been speaking of for a while. Mm-hmm.
0: Yes.
5: Was also a member of the committee that investigated the 9/11 disasters.
0: Right. Yeah. Yeah. They had. That's always the case in Washington. It's a hot tub, and the corruption must carry on. And look, the 9/11 report did include her role in stovepiping information. And if there is a single bad guy in the lengthy 9/11 report that you're gonna pin it on, Jamie Gorelick might be the person that the 9/11 report pins it on.
5: Well, it didn't during the report. It just let her, you know, be playing on one side and then investigating her playing on that side. I think that is a real crime.
0: Yeah.
5: So I'll let you know.
0: Yeah. Thank you. Thank you, Joe. That's good stuff. Absolutely. The machine in Washington, you know, and the 9/11 commission, the committee that investigated. There was a lot of finger pointing afterward, and legitimately so, because everybody's protecting their rice bowls in Washington. Now you've got all these different interests involved in examining what happened on September 11th and how it was allowed to happen, and there are a lot of political agendas in there. There's no doubt about it. But it happened. There were failures. The factcheck.org. Well, bin Laden hadn't done anything wrong by then. That's BS. He had been blowing things up all over the place. Factcheck.org is a joke. The Clinton administration. And look, you know, they have an imperfect record. Kind of a big thing when you've got an imperfect. Well, I scored 99, but the one thing I didn't score well on was we didn't stop 9/11 from happening. Kind of a big deal. Kind of a big deal. Yes, sir. All right, we've got plenty more coming right up, because they never stop, and neither do we. Now, we got the college professor who is doxing ICE agents and wants them destroyed. And what did Newt Gingrich say about President Trump, comparing him to other presidents?

0: Man, I love this place. I've been surfing here since I was a kid. Now, seeing my grandson out on the water, it means everything to me. Watching him and taking in the blue waves, the sea breeze, the blurry horizon.
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Yeah, I hope to get to this Jimmy Kimmel thing, too. Whining victim boy Jimmy Kimmel. What is it, $16 million a year? He's a $16 million a year victim for doing a, what is it, a 45-minute show, take commercials out, something like that. Yeah, he wanted to have his buddy Talafrico on, James Talafrico, the Texas Democrat running for Senate, because entertainment television is in the camp of the Democrat Party, and they do propaganda day and night from The View to Late Night with Jimmy Kimmel. It's all Democrat Party propaganda. I hope to get to that because he's a ridiculous person. But I do want to share with you, and then this professor who wants ICE agents murdered, and she says it on camera, she should be beaten with nightsticks to the ground and then handcuffed and dragged away to Guantanamo Bay, probably. But I'm going to get to that, that's for sure, because that's pretty wild stuff, wild and wacky stuff, I'm telling you. These people. Oh, and Talafrico, who is it? Talafrico says that he belongs to a church in Texas. And I've got a little something from the vicar at the

0: Well, remarkable things, because they give us so much. How many sound bites do we have today, Mike? We have 42 sound bites today, because the Democrats, just remarkable. But I tell you, when we come back, I want to share with you Newt Gingrich. Yesterday afternoon, I was watching. He was doing a live interview, and he made mention of President Trump, and he compared President Trump to other American presidents. I want to share that just on the other side of the break.
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2: Partly cloudy sky, sports here overnight. Breakfast time lows in the low 60s at the lake, upper 50s well inland. Scattered afternoon showers for Sunday, otherwise mix of clouds and sun and cooler as we finish off the weekend, low to mid 70s. Sunny Monday, low to mid 70s. Scattered showers and storms Tuesday, low 80s. I'm meteorologist Ken Boone from the Weather Channel, WLSAM 890, with another update in 30 minutes.
3: A visit to the Emerald Isle. I'm Chris DeMeo, Fox News. Ireland hosting President Trump this weekend.
4: President Trump is here in Dublin, Ireland this weekend, already meeting with the country's leaders, conversations and topics ranging on a variety of issues from trade tensions to the conflict with Iran, Gaza, as well as Ireland's neutrality in a lot of these conflicts. So the president in the morning at the ambassador's residence met with business leaders and spoke to the press, calling this relationship fantastic.
5: I'm pleased to say that Ireland is now the sixth largest source of foreign direct investment in the United States, with nearly $392 billion invested in 2025.
4: Trump met with Ireland's president, Catherine Colonna, and the Taoiseach of the Prime Minister, Micheál Martin. The president wading into one of Ireland's most politically sensitive questions, telling the press he would love to see Irish reunification.
3: Fox's Alex Hogan in Dublin. The president also attending a golf tournament at his resort. Saudi Arabia has shut down a key oil pipeline and has placed the blame on a drone attacking from Iraq.
6: Concerns growing tonight over potential disruptions to the global oil supply after Saudi Arabia shut down a key oil pipeline following a drone attack launched from Iraq. The nearly 750-mile east-west pipeline was helping the Saudis bypass the heretofore blocked Strait of Hormuz. Saudi Arabia says it won't retaliate, at least for now, following a request from Iraq's prime minister. President Trump, meantime, claims Iran was probably behind it. This comes as Houthi militants make advances in Yemen, where they apparently captured an island in the middle of the vital Bab el-Mandeb Strait.
3: That's Fox's Kevin Cork in Washington. Indonesian rescuers launched a search operation on Sunday after authorities lost contact with a passenger ship carrying more than 240 people in the Java Sea. 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
3: Strikes continue in the war between Russia and Ukraine.
9: Eight people were killed. Dozens of others were injured across cities in Ukraine after those Russian strikes. Meanwhile, over in Russia, Ukrainian forces targeted two chemical industrial facilities. President Zelensky was in Canada meeting with Ukrainian military pilots. He also met with Prime Minister Mark Carney, pressing allies, of course, for more support. Carney said one-third of all the drones they manufacture will go to support Ukraine's defense. Meanwhile, Russian President Vladimir Putin, he's in India alongside other leaders from 11 BRICS nations. That includes China, Brazil, South Africa, just to name a few. Putin said that if European governments send troops to Ukraine, it will mean, quote, a war with Russia.
3: Fox's Stephanie Bennett. Rescuers recover more bodies from a passenger ferry gutted by a fire in the Philippines. 76 are now confirmed dead, the cause of the fire not determined. Police investigating the death of a black woman in Mississippi who was found hanging from a tree last month. They say more arrests are expected. Police in Jackson say Jock Ratliff, who's also black, is in custody. When it comes to sleep, new research suggests getting too much could be linked to some of the same aging concerns as getting too little.
10: Researchers studying sleep and biological aging found people who reported sleeping less than 6 hours or more than 8 hours a day tended to show signs of faster aging across several parts of the body. The lowest biological aging levels generally found among people getting roughly 6.5 to 8 hours of sleep, although the sweet spot varied by organ and sex. Researchers stress the findings don't prove too much or too little sleep caused faster aging. In fact, unusually long sleep could sometimes be a sign of underlying health problems. The findings published in the journal Nature. Therese Crowley, Fox News.
3: I'm Chris DeMeo. This is Fox News.
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0: In Chicago over the weekend, 38 people shot in the St. Valentine's Day Massacre. 7 guys were shot, 3 killed, and no marksmanship going on there. Very bad shooting. And there was a mass shooting. 15 people shot in a single shooting. 1 was killed. That's your Democrat Party there. They're violent. That's the word that I'm looking for, I think. And remarkable.
1: 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It's Red Eye Radio, with talk about everything from politics to social issues and news of the day. 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
18: And the phone number, 866-90-RED-EYE, 866-907-3339. Gary and Eric, they return next Sunday night, Monday morning. Man alive, what a day of news. I cannot wait to speak about it with you again. 866-90-RED-EYE. 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I host a morning show in Nashville, Tennessee. Super Talk 99.7 WTN, a proud Red Eye Radio affiliate. Let's just get right into it. So as you probably know, the Republicans right now in Dallas, the midterm Republican convention, this is the first time that the Republicans, I believe any party, has ever had a convention heading into the midterm elections. There's a couple of different ways to look at this. You can say that the Republicans are running scared. You could say that the Republicans know that they are in trouble heading into the midterm elections. And so what they're trying to do is rally the troops. Well, along those lines, this is what President Trump said just a few hours ago as he was giving his speech, wrapping up day one of the midterm Republican convention. Listen to this. Very surprising.
19: If the Republicans win the House of Representatives and the United States Senate, both of them, because of our economic, tremendous economic success, like in history, we've never had anything like what's happening. But because of our tremendous strength and success economically, I will issue a dividend to every adult citizen in the United States of America for $5,000.
18: Yep. That is President Trump, $5,000 to every American adult citizen. Heads are exploding across America. Republicans and Democrats, by the way, you have both sides of the aisle hating this for different reasons. That is going to cost about $1.35 trillion. Now, a couple of things here. Number one is the president cannot do this by himself. I mean, this would need congressional approval. That is number one. Number two, a lot of people asking this question, is the president even serious? Does he really mean that he is going to arrange to have $5,000 given to every American if the Republicans win the House and the Senate coming up in the midterm elections? Or does he know that it would never pass congressional muster? So this is something that he is just throwing out there as somewhat of an empty promise. So he says this, and in the context of the speech, he was talking about the amount of money that we're making in tariffs and companies bringing their manufacturing back to America.
19: You got to spend the money in the United States of America. In other words, if the Republicans win, if you win, we might not win. The reason the Democrats can't do that is because they don't do tariffs. They don't take in money. All they know is poverty and how to ruin our country. But we're making a fortune. So if the Republicans win, you win with us and you get $5,000. It will be called the Trump dividend. We'll call it the Trump dividend.
18: So depending on who you ask, we've made something like $177 billion in tariff revenue. Some of that is disputed because some of those tariffs were later unauthorized. It gets really complicated. But the bottom line is this. We're talking about $1.35 trillion in these Trump dividends going out versus him, the president, talking about $177 billion in tariff revenue. So the tariff revenue will not even come close to covering the $1.35 trillion that the president is promising in $5,000 Trump dividends to every American citizen. So I guess the question is the president serious? Is he really intending to give every American adult $5,000, or does he know that it'll never pass congressional muster? Because I don't believe that it will. The president also saying, by the way, it would have to be spent in America. He's not saying exactly how the whole thing would be enforced. And to be honest, obviously, this is going to drive people crazy, both Republicans and certainly the Democrats as well. It is headline grabbing. I mean, that is most certain. It is headline grabbing. You go to any website right now, and this is more than likely the lead story. But the problem is that we're 2 months away from the election, and in the coming days, the media is going to jump all over this as another example of the president perhaps gaslighting the American people. Because I can guarantee you that this will never pass Congress. There's too many Republicans who are concerned about our debt and our deficit. And I'm going to be honest with you, I'm one of them. The reaction, by the way, has been immediate. This is NBC's Ryan Nobles.
20: Aside from the fact that there's probably some legal questions as to whether or not you can promise voters $5,000 if they elect Republicans,
21: no.
20: It's not a realistic proposal, but it is a headline-grabbing thing that if someone's not paying that close of attention, they might respond to and end up going to the polls and voting.
18: Yeah, and here's the other problem, by the way. And listen, I hate to be a Danny Downer. I know that, you know, there's some online influencers that are screaming, let's go, you know, $5,000 for each and every American citizen. Oh, this is great. And all these other, I can't be that guy. I can't. I'm such a huge fan of Donald Trump. I appreciate what he's done for this country. I appreciate the sacrifice that he's made. But this is one of those moments where I'm just kind of scratching my head. It would also more than likely propel inflation. It would add to our deficit. You know, right now in America, we are spending $1.8 trillion more than we are taking in. I'm going to repeat that. We are currently spending $1.8 trillion more than we are taking in every single year. Total national debt is around $40 trillion. Now, remember that there's a difference between the debt, and that's how much we owe, and the deficit is how much we spend versus how much we take in. By the way, it is not vote buying, so I'm just going to stop that right here, because I know that there's going to be a lot of people, especially on the left, oh, he's trying to buy votes. No, he's not trying to buy votes.

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3: Hear what Democrats say, because literally they hate everything that the president does. So I really don't care about that. I just laid out in very simple terms why this is not actually trying to buy votes. Now, is the president, you know, trying to, I don't know, financially persuade people to vote for the Republicans? Yeah, you could probably say that, but he's not saying if you vote Republican, you will get $5,000. So I believe that there is a big difference. He never said the money would only go to Republicans or even Republican voters or voters for that matter. He said every American citizen, whether or not they voted for Republicans or not. But it doesn't matter to the people who hate the president. By the way, I don't hate the president. I really like this president. I don't like when he does this, because he leaves himself open to a lot of criticism. For example, somebody from the 904 area code says a promise that will not be able to be kept. It's true. By the way, 9723. Okay, every American adult. Thank you. So here's the deal, is that from a financial perspective, I don't think that it's a smart thing. From a political standpoint, because as 0465 says, this is a political promise that will not be able to be kept. I don't think that this is something that is very smart. Now, here's the thing. The devil could be in the details. Once we start finding out details of this whole thing, maybe I'll change my mind. Maybe I'll say, you know what? This actually isn't all that bad of an idea. We don't know the details. Maybe it's as more tariff revenue comes in, the checks will start to go out, so that $1.35 trillion in $5,000 Trump money, you know, maybe it's going to be paid out over the long term and not something that is just a big dump into the economy. Because as I said before, artificially dumping money into the economy will cause inflation. We learned that certainly from the Biden administration, didn't we? So this is going to be a big topic of conversation. By the way, I love this. J.D. Vance, who, you know, I'm just going to tell you, I like J.D. Vance. I like him a lot. Sometimes he ends up in a position where he's got to, I don't know, maybe clean things up or put the proper perspective on something. Donald Trump comes out and he makes this grandiose promise, right? The Trump dividends, $5,000 for each American adult if the Republicans win back the House and the Senate. And Trump makes this promise, and then he walks off stage. And then J.D. Vance is there to try to make sense of it all. He was on with Bret Baier. This was on Fox News.
4: I can hear the critics' heads exploding. They're saying out loud, I guarantee you, the president is bribing voters to vote for Republicans to take over the House. And then he's bankrupting the country because the deficit and debt is huge, and inflation would come back if this comes into play. So how do you answer those criticisms?
5: Well, I say, first of all, what the president's talking about is fundamentally a dividend for American workers. We're taking in an extraordinary amount of revenue because the president of the United States is actually standing up to both foreign companies, but also foreign countries who've been taking advantage of America's workers for pretty much my entire life. All of these tariffs, what is a tariff, Brett? A tariff is when the president of the United States says, if you want to undercut the wages of American workers, you want to ship American jobs overseas, you're going to pay a big fat penalty when you try to bring that stuff back into the United States of America. Those penalties have generated a lot of revenues. They've helped us pay down debt. What the president's just saying is, if you keep it going to the American people, if you keep us in power and allow us to continue to do these things, then you're going to share in some of the benefit of this incredible wealth that we're creating in the United States of America. I don't think it's a controversial idea. It's actually the president of the United States saying we're all working together. We're all on the same team. And if we continue to create wealth, that wealth is going to go back to the American people.
6: I think it comes down
3: to you just heard J.D. Vance say, if we continue to create wealth. So basically, because I'm trying to make sense of this. All right. So if

0: as J.D. Vance says, we continue to create wealth. So, in other words, maybe it's going to be something that happens in the final 2 years of Donald Trump's term and then continues into, I don't know, maybe a J.D. Vance or Marco Rubio presidency. So this is something that would happen over the long term as checks would continue to roll out as tariff revenue continues to come in. But, you know, everywhere I'm looking and the amount of money that we brought in via the tariffs, $177 billion, and you've got the president basically offering $1.35 trillion in Trump deficits to go out to the American people. And by the way, I do realize that there's different ways to measure tariff money that is coming in. You could also talk about, okay, so maybe they're talking about the tariff money that has already come in and the tariff money that will continue to come into America over the next 2 to 4 to 6 to 8 years if we continue with a Republican presidency and Republican majorities in the Senate and the House of Representatives. So let me know what you think on this. The text line is open, 615-737-9986, or you can call in. 866-90-RED-EYE is the phone number, 866-907-3339. Got a lot more straight ahead. This is Red Eye Radio.
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0: 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I'm going to read some of your comments from the text line coming up. Some great comments on President Trump offering $5,000. He's calling it a Trump dividend if the Republicans win the House and the Senate coming up in the midterm elections. Heads are exploding. I do want to make sure that I get this in, though. Brandon Gill is one of my favorite Republicans. I do believe that he's got designs on the presidency at some point. But his speech at the Republican midterm Republican convention was absolutely one of the highlights.
1: I think it's only appropriate that we kick this convention off properly with a land acknowledgement. I'd like to acknowledge that we stand here today in the great state of Texas and the United States of America, the ancestral homeland of great American patriots, pioneers, and explorers who put down roots, fought for freedom all over the globe, and bled and died to build the greatest civilization ever known to man.
0: Now, that is a land acknowledgement, and I love that. Brandon Gill.
1: My friends, we live in the finest country in the history of the world, and we're no longer going to apologize for that.
0: Yeah, you know what? I mean, you cannot find, I would say, a finer Republican out there than Brandon Gill. I really like him. Again, he's out of Texas, and I've got a couple of other audio bites from Brandon Gill to play for you as the night continues to unfold.
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3: Cooler Sunday to finish the weekend. Partly cloudy overnight. Breakfast time lows in the upper 50s to low 60s. Mix of clouds and sunshine Sunday with a chance for afternoon showers across northern Illinois. Low to mid 70s. Sunny Monday, low to mid 70s. Scattered showers and storms Tuesday. Warmer, low 80s. I'm meteorologist Ken Boone from the Weather Channel, WLSAM 890, with another update in 30 minutes.
4: Fox News, I'm Deborah Valentine. President Trump's expected to wrap up his two-day visit to Ireland today. More from Fox's Jonathan Savage in our London bureau.
5: The president waking up at his Dunburg resort, where the Irish Open Golf Tournament is currently being played. There are rumors the president himself will present the winner's trophy.
4: On Saturday, President Trump met with Ireland head of government Michael Martin and President Catherine Connolly. Wisconsin Republican gubernatorial candidate Tom Tiffany posting to X that the small plane he was a passenger on made an emergency water landing in Lake Washoe Saturday night. The congressman said he and the pilot suffered minor injuries after the four-seat Bonanza lost power. Indonesian rescuers searching for a passenger ship carrying more than 240 people in the Java Sea. 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
6: Back to pass, under pressure, Burton, and he unloads it, and it's intercepted. The Illini going the other way. Conte has it, and it's going to be a touchdown. 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
14: 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It appears by its own numbers, the U.S. government seems insolvent. 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
0: 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My name is Dan Mandis, in for Gary and Eric. They return next Sunday night, Monday morning. Always looking forward to the guys getting back. I'm always appreciative of the time that I get to fill in here on Red Eye Radio. I host a morning show in Nashville, Tennessee, Super Talk 99.7 WTN. Follow me on the socials at Dan Mandis Show, particularly on X. Because right now I've put up a poll. If you'd like to take it, I would love it if you would. Here's the question. Do you believe the midterm Republican convention will make a difference in November? A lot of people saying no, it won't. A lot of people saying that we are, what, 8 weeks, roughly 8 weeks in front of the actual midterm election. So we're too far away from the actual voting day for the for this convention to really make much of a difference because nobody's going to remember it. It's bad timing. We're just starting college football, so you've got that. We're heading into fall and football season and all of that. So you've got two answers. Do you believe the midterm Republican convention will make a difference in November? Answer number one, yes, it's a great time to brag. And no, the GOP is panicking. So follow me on X at Dan Mandis Show. And again, I would love it if you took the took the poll because I'm genuinely curious as to where you are on this whole convention. It's the first time that it's ever been done. And a lot of folks out there are saying, and this is one of the things that I said when I signed on, which was, okay, so is this a sign that the Republicans are panicking, or do they honestly feel like they have a lot to brag about? So we'll continue to talk about that throughout the evening and appreciate you taking the poll at Dan Mandis Show on X. There are other things to talk about. Of course, it is now this morning, September 10th. It has been 1 year now since the assassination, the murder of Charlie Kirk. I want to talk about that a little bit because, you know, there's so much nastiness and vitriol right now on the socials. There's so many people, and I highlighted some of this yesterday during Red Eye Radio as I was filling in. I played for you some of the and posted on my social media some of the really nasty things that people are saying and doing here 1 year following the murder, the very public murder of Charlie Kirk. They're calling it the Kirkiversary. A couple of things are happening. You have people on the left, and they're actually throwing barbecues in celebration of the murder of Charlie Kirk. You also have some people that are out there saying, okay, so we got Charlie Kirk. Who's next, right? That's just, I'm telling you, it is a sickness, some of these folks on the left. But I don't want to mire in that kind of a mood this morning. I don't. This morning, 1 year after the murder of Charlie Kirk, what I'd rather do is focus on how great Charlie Kirk was, because it has been a year since his assassination. And I want to focus on how brilliant he was. I don't want to turn my show. Well, Red Eye Radio, it's not my show. It's Gary and Eric's, but you know what I'm talking about. I don't want to turn over the show and spend too much time on the vileness of people on the left. Not today. I want to focus on Charlie. I want to focus on his legacy, and I want to focus on the things that I learned from him and the fact that his words and his videos and his message, they're still out there online. And this one in particular certainly does ring true. I want you to listen to this very carefully because it is absolute truth, and it is absolutely what is happening right now.
19: The spiritual battle is coming to the West, and the enemies are wokeism or Marxism combining with Islamism to go after what we call the American way of life. And the American way of life is very simple. I want to be able to get married, buy a home, have kids, allow them to ride their bike till the sun goes down, send them to a good school, have a low crime neighborhood, not to have my kid be taught the lesbian, gay, transgender garbage in their school. While also not having them have to hear the Muslim call to prayer five times a day. That's important. We want the American way of life, which is, by the way, Christendom. Christians,
0: yep,
19: our sacrifice, our toil, our vision, the outgrowth of the scriptures gave us Western civilization. And this is where I think is a great rallying cry. Doesn't matter if you're Hispanic, doesn't matter if you're Asian, doesn't matter if you're black or white. Everybody, if you are Christian and Jesus Christ is your Lord and Savior, these two threats are combining forces to come after us. And it's time that the church stands and rises up against it.
0: Fact check true. Charlie Kirk. Now, I think this was about 15 months or so ago, a little bit before he was murdered. And he's right. Marxism, wokeism, Islamism. We're seeing those three combine today to attack the American way of life. Don't believe me? Think Mamdani in New York. A perfect example. Zoran Mamdani, he wants to destroy New York's economy by forcing businesses out of the city, by forcing the wealthy, you know, I'm going to air quote that, the millionaires and the billionaires. He wants to force them out of the city. He wants to punish them to the point where they throw up their hands and they leave. He claims he wants to freeze rents, which, of course, as you know, led to higher rents in the city. He wants to raise taxes on those who have worked really hard to create wealth and jobs and demonizing them along the way. But don't forget, that he is attacking and demonizing, yes, those who have experienced some success here in America and in New York. And in doing so, they've also created wealth and jobs for other people. But there's a method to his madness. Because you try and destroy and demonize the wealthy, then they leave New York and they take their economy with them. And then you can sing the praises and the virtues of socialism. I believe that's what Mamdani is trying to do. Combine that with their demand for open borders. Combine that with their demand for soft on crime policies, the demonization of police and the military, the embracing of LGBTQ issues and using Islam as the shield against criticism. You oppose Mamdani? You clearly must be an Islamophobe. Let's also not forget that hatred of Israel. Pro-Hamas, pro-terrorism. Of course, remember, we talked about this last night. Zoran Mamdani's lead counsel for the city of New York has literally represented Al-Qaeda members 25 years after 9/11 of 2001. This is how low New York has gone. This is how far New York has fallen. And of course, you have Abdul El-Sayed, who is running for the Senate. Guy who best buddies with Hassan Piker, talking about how America deserved 9/11. You have Rashida Tlaib, Ilhan Omar, and others. And so when Charlie Kirk, when he talked about Islamism and wokeism and Marxism combining to attack our way of life here in America, he was absolutely right, because look at what has happened here in America as the left, the liberal left have voted in time and time and time again. These Democrats or these Democrat socialists of America, where they are Muslim and they do favor these policies that I've just said. That I've just related to you, these policies that are meant to destroy America. You want us to be more like the Middle East, or do you want us to be more like America? You ask Hassan Piker, he wants us to be more like the Middle East. You ask me, you, most Americans. We want America to remain America. We want America to continue with the principles and the values that have made America great. But Rashida Tlaib, Ilhan Omar, Hassan Piker, Abdul El-Sayed, Zoran Mamdani, they want us to go backwards. They do, in my opinion, want to destroy America. Charlie Kirk was calling those things out, and so they destroyed him with a very public murder a year ago. I mean, we have cities in America that are actually forcing entire neighborhoods to hear that Muslim call to prayer that Charlie mentioned. Hassan Piker, one of the most popular leftists in America, has said horrible things about America. You know, Twitch streamer, massively popular. It says, among other things, again, that America deserved 9/11. That is not only how far New York has fallen, but how far the Democrat Party has fallen. Because that Hassan Piker, he has gone out and he has campaigned with the likes of Democrat leadership like Elizabeth Warren and Bernie Sanders. And I think that Muslim call to prayer, I think part of that is designed to force people, non-Muslims, out of the neighborhood. And, you know, in talking about all of this, you can't help but look to Europe, where there has been a massive migration of Muslims into Europe, and the culture has completely changed. And those that have arrived has said that their goal is to take over Europe. And they're doing it, and they've done it. And they've said it here as well. There is an imam in San Diego. He's got over 1 million followers on YouTube, and this is exactly what he preaches.
20: The future is ours. Every ideal nightmare of a Muslim Europe will come true. They can be as mad as they want. I don't care. America will be a Muslim country. Russia will be a Muslim country. Islam will enter every house. We have to be a part of that change. And never, ever apologize. We're unapologetic. Never, ever compromise. We're uncompromising.
0: So you see that Charlie Kirk was absolutely right. Because the internet, the socials, YouTube and Instagram and TikTok, they are replete with videos just like this one. So yeah, Charlie Kirk was right. That is exactly what he was talking about. And you'll have people say, oh, what you're saying, Mandis, is, you know, anti-Muslim, anti-Islam, whatever. I'm literally playing the audio of the guy that is proving what I'm saying. And what Charlie Kirk was saying as well. You heard him say, Islam will be in every home. Every nightmare of a Muslim Europe will come true. America and Russia will be Muslim countries as well. That's what the man said. And there's thousands just like this guy. And this dude's in San Diego. Incredibly popular. So, you know, when you talk about Charlie Kirk, and we're going to hear, you know, all kinds of, I will just say, demonic demonstrations, anti-Charlie Kirk today, pro-Charlie assassination or murder today on this September 10th. Remember what Charlie's message actually was. We'll return next right here on Red Eye Radio.
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0: 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All right, real quickly, Dan Mandis here. 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Do you believe the midterm Republican convention will make a difference in November? So far, the two answers, yes, great time to brag, and no, the GOP is panicking. 56.3%, I don't know why I do the 0.3, 56% say that, no, it won't make a difference, the GOP is panicking. 43% say, yes, it is a great time to brag. Would love to know what you think. Follow me on the socials at Dan Mandis Show. 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
9: Temperatures cooling off Sunday, Monday as we head into the start of the business week, warming back up Tuesday with showers and storms. Partly cloudy overnight, upper 50s to low 60s, mix of clouds and sunshine Sunday, a few afternoon showers possible, low to mid 70s. Mix of clouds and sunshine Monday, low to mid 70s, showers and storms Tuesday. I'm meteorologist Ken Boone from the Weather Channel, WLSAM 890, with another update in 30 minutes.
10: President Trump's in Ireland. I'm Deborah Valentine, Fox News. President Trump wrapping up a trip to Ireland today with his favorite pastime high on the agenda. Fox's Jonathan Savage reports.
11: Yesterday was taken up by political meetings in Dublin with Ireland's head of government, Micheál Martin, and President Catherine Connolly. Day two of the weekend trip involves the sport of golf. The president waking up at his Dunburg resort, where the Irish Open Golf Tournament is currently being played. There are rumours the president himself will present the winner's trophy. The visit's taking place amid one of Ireland's biggest ever security operations. 1,000 US Secret Service agents are supplementing 3,000 local officers. Jonathan Savage, Fox News.
10: Saudi Arabia has shut down a key oil pipeline and has placed the blame on a drone attack from Iraq. Fox's Kevin Cork.
12: Concerns growing tonight over potential disruptions to the global oil supply after Saudi Arabia shut down a key oil pipeline following a drone attack launched from Iraq. The nearly 750-mile east-west pipeline was helping the Saudis bypass the heretofore blocked Strait of Hormuz. Saudi Arabia says it won't retaliate, at least for now, following a request from Iraq's prime minister. President Trump, meantime, claims Iran was probably behind it. This comes as Houthi militants make advances in Yemen, where they apparently captured an island in the middle of the vital Bab el-Mandeb Strait.
10: The strait serves as a gateway to the Red Sea trade route linking Europe and Asia. State-run media says an Iranian commercial vessel was struck early Sunday off of Keshem Island right near the Strait of Hormuz. One person was killed and three wounded. The UK Maritime Trade Operations Monitor separately reported a vessel was hit by a projectile while transiting the strait without providing details. 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
10: Well, the contractor who renovated the Washington, D.C. reflecting pool is now admitting mistakes. Fox's Jane Fergus has details.
24: Atlantic Industrial Coatings is taking responsibility for the poor design and inferior work that caused the pool's new blue liner to peel and break loose. According to government documents seen by the New York Times, not enough primer being sprayed and combining two chemicals that are incompatible were just two of the problems. This revelation sinks President Trump's theory that the reflecting pool was vandalized. Atlantic Industrial has not commented on this new information, but they are repairing their shoddy work. Jane Fergus, Fox News.
10: Chicago's Mayor Brandon Johnson is expected to announce today whether or not he'll seek a second term next year amid some serious political headwinds. Fox's Jeff Manasso reports from the Windy City of Chicago.
25: Chicago Mayor Brandon Johnson is widely expected today to formally announce his reelection bid. And the question isn't whether Johnson wants another 4 years, it's whether Chicago voters will give him the chance. Amid a recent University of Chicago poll that shows less than 14% of voters want Johnson to run again. The Democrat mayor's low approval as Chicago faces major crime and public safety problems, a nearly $1 billion budget gap, and tax increases and new fees over budget cuts. Problems, the mayor has said, are real, but also decades in the making. In Chicago, Jeff Manasso, Fox News.
10: A search is underway by Indonesian rescuers for a passenger ship carrying more than 240 people in the Java Sea. The ship's operator reported it lost contact with the vessel following a report of bad weather. I'm Deborah Valentine. This is Fox News.
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2: Now, it's Red Eye Radio, with talk about everything from politics to social issues and news of the day. 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
31: 866-90-RED-EYE is the phone number, 866-907-3339. Always appreciate the opportunity to fill in for Gary and Eric. They will be back next Sunday night, Monday morning. If you can't call in, text in 615-737-9986. If you'd like to follow me on the socials, you most certainly can at Dan Mandis Show. I've got a poll up right now, and if you're just joining the program in this hour, President Trump earlier tonight, whatever, tonight, last night, whatever. But at the midterm Republican convention, the president came out and basically has said that if the Republicans win the House and the Senate, the majorities, that every American adult will get $5,000. I talked about that again earlier in the broadcast. I will continue that conversation in this hour. But I've got a poll up. Do you believe the midterm Republican convention will make a difference in November? You got two answers. Number one, yes, great time to brag. And number two, no, the GOP is panicking. So it's pretty evenly split. A lot of folks are saying, no, the GOP is panicking at 52.9%. But 47.1% say, absolutely, it is a great time to brag. Now, people are commenting on it. And again, if you'd like to take the poll, follow me at Dan Mandis Show. Follow me on Facebook and X, Instagram as well. But people are commenting on this as well, and some really good comments, which I always appreciate. Let's go. Bucks says, yes, it will make a difference because, number one, many Republicans have been disinterested this year. This will energize them. And two, a lot of independents might figure out that they do have a home, and it will be in the Republican party, in the Republican Party. Also, a guy named Thomas says this, this convention is too far out for it to be really very effective. We shamefully have become a society, and this guy is spot on. Thomas Braden, you are spot on. He says, we shamefully have become a society that cannot focus for longer than a TikTok video. So to have this convention 8 weeks out is just pointless. And somebody called Mad Devil, if the GOP was not panicking, Donald Trump would not be promising $5,000 to people if the Republicans stay in power. So if you want to go take the poll, feel free at Dan Manda Show. I thought it was interesting. There have been some surprises here at the midterm Republican convention for the Republicans, and that was an appearance by none other than John Fetterman.
1: Yes, I'm Senator John Fetterman, Pennsylvania. Yes, I'm a Democrat. Why am I here talking to you today? Because, well, I'm a common sense Democrat. I'm always going to stand with America. I'm always going to reject the extremes in socialism and that anti-American way of life. Dave McCormick is the kind of senator that gets the job done, and he's going to fight for Pennsylvania. I'm proud to count him as my friend.
31: So this is John Fetterman. Now, you know the incredible journey that John Fetterman has been on. It's been amazing. I mean, it was only a few years ago where people were arguing about his right to, you know, wear hoodies and all that on the Senate floor. And I think that I was probably one of the only Republicans that said, you know what, let Fetterman wear whatever it is that he wants to wear, because the reality is that all those SOBs in suits are the ones that have driven up our debt and our deficit over the years. Those are the guys and the women who have done untold damage to our country. So John Fetterman wants to wear hoodies on the Senate floor. God bless him. But you just heard him. He actually introduced a Republican, Dave McCormick, the other senator from Pennsylvania. And so one of the questions, a lot of people are talking about this, and, you know, Fetterman has become more and more of an ally of Republicans and Donald Trump. Yes, even as a Democrat. And he did say that he wants to work with Dave McCormick, Republican, and President Trump to save the steel industry in Pennsylvania.
1: I have this opportunity to introduce this great American, a great senator. And yes, he's in a different party, but I'm proud to count him as my great friend. So for everybody in Dallas, I'm here to introduce Dave McCormick.
31: There you go. You know what's amazing, though? You know what is incredibly sad? And this is going to kind of show you where the Democrat Party is. Fetterman is always talking about Pennsylvania. Fetterman is always talking about saving the steel industry and helping Pennsylvanians. The Democrats want to run him out of the Senate simply because he is willing to partner with Republicans to help save the steel industry in Pennsylvania. How sad is that? So now a lot of people, they're like on Fetterman watch, because they're expecting John Fetterman, at least at some point, to switch parties. Now, John Fetterman has said that, no, he's got no interest in switching from Democrat to Republican. At least not right now. What John Fetterman has actually said is that there is a red line. And he feels like, for him, that red line is that if the Democrats become the anti-Israel party, he would consider leaving that party. Now, respectfully, I would have to ask John Fetterman, I don't know how much more proof you need that the Democrat Party is now an anti-Israel party. Because they are allowing into their, you know how the Democrats always like to say, oh, we're a big tent, right? We're a big tent party and there's room for everyone. They are allowing in the Democrat Socialists of America. The Democrat Socialists of America, of course, this new brand, if you will, of Democrats. You can call them socialists, you can call them communists, whatever you want to call them. But they are most certainly and decidedly anti-Israel. And the Democrats are allowing them into their party arms wide open. And so now a lot of people are looking at John Fetterman, who is up for re-election in 2028. They're looking at him and they're saying, will he actually switch parties? I mean, the Democrats have been talking about primarying him. He is, again, up for re-election in 2028. His appearance, though, I think it serves as part of the overarching theme in Dallas at this convention to talk up what the Republicans have done in the last 2 years and also what the Democrats have done and have not done in the last couple of years. Here's House Speaker Mike Johnson.
3: We have a lot of headwinds because the mainstream media, of course, is running with the false narrative of the Democrats every single day. And on Capitol Hill, we put out the facts over and over, and they obscure those, right? So this is a good time for us to highlight all of that. We have done extraordinary things. It's an incredible record to run on. Not only wages going up since President Trump took office, over 3%, 1 million private sector jobs added to the economy. We're shrinking government and growing the private sector and the free market. That is what helps all hardworking American families. Biggest tax cuts in U.S. history, biggest spending cuts in U.S. history as well. People feel the effects of that. We have greater and brighter days ahead. We have to keep going on the trajectory we're on and not turn the keys over to a bunch of communists, because that is the question right now on the ballot.
31: Right. And, you know,

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1: How far can local leaders go in resisting law enforcement through official acts and policies encouraging local agitators to interfere with federal operations against the federal government and lawful authority under the laws of this country before it actually crosses a line into you yourself are breaking the law?
0: The Guy Benson Show, weekday afternoons from 2 to 5 on the Big 89 WLS.
2: So they simply put, don't have the numbers, but it doesn't seem like John Thune is actually really trying to twist arms either. So, and that is a conversation for another day. But I will say that Donald Trump does have a lot of things to brag about here in the first 2 years of his second term. He's done, in my opinion, a great job with immigration. The deportation numbers are getting higher and higher. The border is effectively, as you all know, the border is closed. That is also good. You've got, you know, crime is at, record lows. Murder is, the murder rates are going down. We have increased law enforcement. That is certainly good news. We've seen the crime go down in places like Memphis, Tennessee, in a state that I live and love, and I live in Nashville. But, you know, Memphis has been an absolute joke for many years here in the state of Tennessee. Well, Tennessee is now beginning to appreciate Memphis a little bit more because the crime is starting to go down thanks to Donald Trump and that law enforcement surge that the state of Tennessee and President Trump partnered with for the city of Memphis. You can also talk about Washington, D.C. So there's a lot of things that have gone right. The problem is, and Gary and Eric will tell you this every single night, it's all about the prices. That's the problem. You know, we can rattle off all of these things that the president and Congress and the Republicans have done right. But when people go into that voting booth in November for the midterm elections, it's all going to come down to one thing. Prices. The price of groceries and the price of gas. And that's it. Now, one thing that is certainly true is that we simply cannot hand the keys over to, as Mike Johnson said, a bunch of commies. I mean, this convention has been full of what you'd typically see during a presidential convention. The question is, will it make a difference? As I was saying, right now, it is September. College football is just starting. Professional football is starting as well. And so there's a lot of time, 8 weeks to the midterm elections. Will any of this be relevant or remembered as we get closer? Now, coming up, I've got some great audio from President Trump. He took center stage at the end of night one. So we're going to talk about that and a whole lot more. The phone number is 866-90-RED-EYE, 866-907-3339. If you can't call in, feel free to text in that number, 615-737-9986. Got a lot more straight ahead. This is Red Eye Radio.
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0: 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And you can also text in. A lot of text messages tonight from all over the country. I love that. 615-737-9986. Some haters, and that's okay. I appreciate the haters as much as I appreciate the folks that have positive things to say. There is a number of things that I want to talk about here coming up in the next half hour of Red Eye Radio. I think that I mentioned in the first hour that it is 1 year since the death of Charlie Kirk. And there's a lot of people saying a lot of great things. And there's a lot of people that are saying, quite frankly, some terrible things. So one of the things that I'm interested in, and I've always been interested in this, is the people that didn't really discover Charlie Kirk until after he passed away. I'm going to admit to you that I'm one of them, which is crazy because I'm a conservative. You would have thought that I was tracking Charlie Kirk. You would think that I knew every single video that Charlie Kirk put out. But I didn't. And I'm going to tell you why, because, you know, I got my own thing going on and I'm, you know, radio and I'm not one to pay a lot of attention to social media influencers, even if they're conservatives. But I think that Charlie Kirk was much more than an influencer. And I'll get into that coming up in the next half hour. But, you know, the thing is that the man does continue to change lives. And that's part of what I really like about Charlie Kirk, even a year after his assassination. I want to make sure that I get this in really quickly. The president making headlines earlier tonight at the midterm Republican convention, promising $5,000 to every American adult if the Republicans maintain control of the Senate and the House of Representatives. Here's what the president said.
1: If the Republicans win the House of Representatives and the United States Senate, both of them, because of our economic, tremendous economic success, like in history, we've never had anything like what's happening. But because of our tremendous strength and success economically, I will issue a dividend to every adult citizen in the United States of America for $5,000.
0: And so you're hearing a lot of applause there inside the arena in Dallas. But there's a lot of people, conservatives and Democrats alike, for different reasons that hate this idea. I mean, I've already in the first hour I talked about this. I'm going to talk about it here as the evening continues to progress. People are definitely reacting to this. The Democrats are saying, oh, the president is trying to buy votes. He's not trying to buy votes. That's not what he's trying to do. Now, is he trying to manipulate people to come out and vote and manipulate people to vote Republican? Yeah, absolutely. You could say that. But my issue is that that's going to cost about $1.35 trillion. And, you know, maybe the devil is in the details. By the way, Congress needs to be the ones that really approve this. The president can't just take one of his magic Sharpies and sign a piece of paper, a proclamation, and send each American adult citizen $5,000. This has got to go through Congress. And I can tell you there's a lot of Republicans, and I interview a lot of Republicans on Capitol Hill, and the vast majority of the ones that I interview would be like, no, we're not doing that. Not with a debt of $40 trillion. There's no way they'll say that we're going to do that. Not with a deficit of $1.8 trillion. So, bottom line is, the devil may be in the details. The president didn't talk a lot about it, but we will continue the conversation coming up right here on Red Eye Radio.
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4: Partly cloudy sky, sports here overnight. Breakfast time lows in the low 60s at the lake, upper 50s well inland. Scattered afternoon showers for Sunday, otherwise mixed clouds and sun and cooler as we finish off the weekend, low to mid 70s. Sunny Monday, low to mid 70s. Scattered showers and storms Tuesday, low 80s. I'm meteorologist Ken Boone from the Weather Channel, WLSAM 890, with another update in 30 minutes.
5: Fox News, I'm Chris DeMeo. President Trump continues his weekend trip to Ireland today.
6: Day two of the weekend trip involves the sport of golf. The president waking up at his Dunburg resort, where the Irish Open Golf Tournament is currently being played. There are rumors the president himself will present the winner's trophy.
5: Fox's Jonathan Savage. Police say a trespasser tried to enter the home of former Vice President Kamala Harris on Friday night. The woman contacted Harris's security.
7: After being told she couldn't stay, she returned again, prompting a call to police about a possible trespasser. Police took a report at the scene. TMZ reported the woman was not arrested or cited.
5: Fox's Deborah Valentine. Harris and her husband were not home. A plane carrying Wisconsin Congressman Tom Tiffany making an emergency landing in Lake Wausau. Tiffany and the pilot sustaining minor injuries. 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
1: 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Follow me on the socials at Dan Mandis Show, where I have a poll going on right now. Do you believe the midterm Republican convention will make a difference in November? And 45% say yes, it is a great time to brag. 55% saying no, the GOP is panicking. Would love to know what you think. Again, on X at Dan Mandis Show. President Trump, and speaking of that midterm Republican convention, President Trump had a lot to say about Charlie Kirk. Actually, a lot of people had some great things to say about Charlie Kirk. This is what the president said.
2: So exactly 1 year ago tomorrow, a far-left extremist assassinated my great friend and conservative voice, Charlie Kirk, because Charlie Kirk spoke the truth. What shocked millions of Americans was not only the fact that Charlie was murdered as bad as it was, but also how many people made an excuse for it or cheered for it. They were cheering, some people, sick people. For a brief moment, the mask came off the radical left, and you saw what they were really all about. And now those same people are trying to get power over you in this election, and they are all voting Democrat, okay? They're all voting, every one of them, and you can't let it happen. We will not let them win, and in Charlie's honor, I just want to say we love you, Charlie, and Erica is here someplace.
1: Yep, and Erica was there. She got a standing ovation. You know, Charlie may be gone, but his words and his videos will reside on the socials forever. And so we've got to, as conservatives, if you're conservative, we've got to keep them going. We've got to share them. Don't let his videos fade into obscurity. Earlier in the program, I played a piece of audio from Charlie Kirk, one of his many, many, many poignant moments. I want to play another one. Because I could go on and on tonight about, you know, the Kirkiversary and, you know, all of these people that are celebrating his assassination. But I don't want the show tonight to be taken over by vile and hate. I don't. Because Charlie Kirk said a lot of really amazing things. And so here's another one. This is Charlie Kirk on how he saw his life and his career.
3: I'm just flesh and bone, but more importantly, I'm a soul. And that soul is accountable to one being. I mean, I've had an unbelievably blessed life. Been doing this now, it'll be 12 years on June 5th.
4: Such a young man to do it.
5: So young.
3: Yeah, so praise God. I mean, I've been all across the world. I've met with world leaders. I've flown in Air Force One, got to know a president. I have an amazing family, the podcast, Turning Point USA, all that stuff. And so you experience that and you're like, what actually matters? What matters is your relationship with the divine, your relationship with your family, your kids, and maybe a close collection of friends, and your relationship with the truth.
1: You know, they say that Donald Trump would not have won the election if it wasn't for Charlie Kirk. Now, that's up for debate. We'll never really know. But the reality is that through Turning Point USA and his videos across the social media landscape, he really did help Donald Trump with that younger male demographic. And, you know, I was talking about how his videos will live on, and I believe that his legacy will as well. And so these whack job liberals, sick and vile, can have fun with their Kirkiversary today, celebrating his assassination. But, you know, the reality is that that says so much about who they are and what they represent. And for the most of us, it just solidifies our resolve to keep speaking the truth and living with Christian and conservative values, which is what Charlie represented. Now, again, as I said, I'm not going to let them infect my show today with vile and hatred. It really seems like more of a time to celebrate who Charlie was and not who they are. So I do want to play this, though. It is a former Charlie Kirk hater who has now seen the light. This was so amazing. This is a guy who openly admits that he absolutely hated Charlie Kirk.
6: That Nazi white supremacist piece of shit.
1: Yeah, that's what he said about Charlie Kirk. Now, here we are, God-hating leftists celebrating the death of Charlie Kirk until he finally got to know Charlie Kirk after his death. Now, this guy admits on his social media that he was asked by someone who he knew one simple question.
6: I decided to end the conversation immediately. This man was clearly a lost cause, one of those intellectually dishonest Kool-Aid drinking types who refuses to engage in good faith with any perspective which contradicts their outstandingly narrow and propagandized worldview. And by this man, I mean me. Because I hadn't actually watched any of his debates. I was basing literally every single thing I believe about a human being with thousands of hours worth of publicly available recordings of himself openly expressing his opinions on a small handful of out-of-context clips that had been curated for me by algorithms and media organizations being funded by the political opposition.
1: There you go. He's a fast talker, but basically somebody said, all right, so you hate Charlie Kirk, you hate everything that he stands for, but do you know what the man actually stands for? Have you ever actually watched a video? And he had to admit to himself, no, I've never actually watched a video. And, you know, there's so many clips of Charlie Kirk that have been taken out of context. So many people hate him without knowing him, without understanding what his message is and what his message was. And so this guy was able to figure it out, was because in my life and probably a lot of your lives as well, I've lost people who disconnected with me just for being a conservative and supporting Donald Trump. So I really, I don't know, maybe there's a part of me that hopes that the people that have disconnected with me because of my support of conservative and Christian values, maybe they'll reconnect with me. I don't know. Maybe it's a pipe dream. But there's a lot of people that have gone through that process of hating Charlie Kirk until they got to know Charlie Kirk. After his assassination a year ago, there were all of these different examples of people who hated Charlie until they got to know Charlie. The other thing that happened is they also began to realize just how horrifying their side was, because if you remember, just like we're going to see today, 1 year after his assassination, a year ago, you'll remember all of the celebrations.
4: So far, I've seen videos of just the left being pro unaliving political opponents, whether that be Trump, J.D. Vance, people celebrating what happened to Charlie Kirk today. It's just disgusting behavior. The fact that I have been a part of the left for 7 years, I never thought we'd get to the point where I would have to look at my own party and be like, oh, hold on, I can't support you anymore, because everything that you are doing right now is against your political viewpoints and your values and beliefs. To sit here and promote gun violence against your opponents is wrong. And it arguably makes you worse than the other side, because you're basically saying these people deserve to be unalived because our political beliefs are more important and should stand and should have more value than a human life. Ooh. Yeah, that doesn't sit right with me at all.
1: Yep, and a lot of people, again, including yours truly, I was not someone who paid close attention to Charlie Kirk. Obviously, I had heard of him, but I hadn't really watched a lot of his videos because, you know what, I've got my own thing going on. I'm a radio guy, and I'm always doing show prep, and I just didn't have time for social media influencers. Then I really started to pay attention to his message, and I was dumbfounded by a number of different things. Number one, just how smart the guy was and the wisdom that he had at such a young age, and his ability to debate and be willing to debate incredibly rationally with people. And again, those videos are all over the socials this morning, and I continue to watch them myself. The Super Text line, I should say, my text line is open that I use in Nashville on Super Talk 99.7. We call it the Super Text line here in Nashville, but it is 615-737-9986. I do like to talk to people either on the phone or on the text line. And 2694 says, the forces we see against Charlie Kirk, pure evil in action. 1561, who is somebody who is very much on the other political spectrum as yours truly, says, sorry, most of us have never heard of Charlie Kirk. definitely a non-issue. I would definitely disagree with that. You may not have heard of Charlie Kirk, but that is your own ignorance at play. You might want to educate yourself, 1561. My name is Dan Mandis, and the phone number 866-90-RED-EYE. Got a lot more straight ahead.
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0: Red Eye Radio, 866-90-RED-EYE is the phone number, 866-907-3339. Are the Republicans panicking? That's what a lot of people seem to believe. 8624 texted in. Republicans could have chalked up a win if they would have passed the Save America Act. Now they panic. I absolutely agree. There are so many people that I talk to every single day. And I'm in Nashville, Tennessee. Very, you know, Tennessee is a very Republican state, very red state. Granted, but there's a lot of people that I know across the country who are really angry that John Thune has not been willing to get the Save America Act passed. So that is something that obviously President Trump is very angry about. The House of Representatives passed that multiple times. To be honest, I don't know how many times, but it was a lot. And they're really frustrated. House of Representatives, there's a lot of Republicans in the Senate that say that they would vote for it if it came up to a vote. But I think secretly they don't actually want it to come up to a vote because they don't want to pass it. They don't want to pass the Save America Act. What they ultimately, I believe, are afraid of is repercussions from the left. But whatever. The question is, if the Democrats end up with power in the Senate, will they ultimately end up getting rid of the filibuster? They may just do that, and then Republicans would be in a boatload of trouble.
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7: Cooler Sunday to finish the weekend, partly cloudy overnight, breakfast time lows in the upper 50s to low 60s, mix of clouds and sunshine Sunday with a chance for afternoon showers across northern Illinois, low to mid-70s. Sunny Monday, low to mid-70s. Scattered showers and storms Tuesday, warmer, low 80s. I'm meteorologist Ken Boone from the Weather Channel, WLS AM 890, with another update in 30 minutes.
8: A visit to the Emerald Isle. I'm Chris DeMeo, Fox News. Ireland hosting President Trump this weekend.
9: President Trump is here in Dublin, Ireland this weekend, already meeting with the country's leaders, conversations and topics ranging on a variety of issues from trade tensions to the conflict with Iran, Gaza, as well as Ireland's neutrality in a lot of these conflicts. So the president in the morning at the ambassador's residence met with business leaders and spoke to the press, calling this relationship fantastic.
10: Pleased to say that Ireland is now the sixth largest source of foreign direct investment in the United States, with nearly $392 billion invested in 2025.
9: Trump met with Ireland's president, Catherine Colonna, and a Taoiseach of the prime minister, Micheál Martin. The president wading into one of Ireland's most politically sensitive questions, telling the press he would love to see Irish reunification.
8: Fox's Alex Hogan. Saudi Arabia has shut down a key oil pipeline and blames that on a drone attack from Iraq.
11: Concerns growing tonight over potential disruptions to the global oil supply after Saudi Arabia shut down a key oil pipeline following a drone attack launched from Iraq. The nearly 750-mile east-west pipeline was helping the Saudis bypass the heretofore blocked Strait of Hormuz. Saudi Arabia says it won't retaliate, at least for now, following a request from Iraq's prime minister. President Trump, meantime, claims Iran was probably behind it. This comes as Houthi militants make advances in Yemen, where they apparently captured an island in the middle of the vital Bab el-Mandeb Strait.
8: That's Fox's Kevin Cork. At least 102 people have been rescued and about 140 passengers and crew are still missing after the Indonesian passenger ship lost contact in the Java Sea. Rescuers say the body of a passenger was recovered. 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
8: A small plane carrying a Wisconsin congressman made an emergency landing in Lake Wausau after it lost power last night. Congressman Tom Tiffany posting on X that he and the pilot sustained minor injuries. Strikes continue in the war between Russia and Ukraine.
15: Eight people were killed. Dozens of others were injured across cities in Ukraine after those Russian strikes. Meanwhile, over in Russia, Ukrainian forces targeted two chemical industrial facilities. President Zelensky was in Canada meeting with Ukrainian military pilots. He also met with Prime Minister Mark Carney, pressing allies, of course, for more support. Carney said one-third of all the drones they manufacture will go to support Ukraine's defense. Meanwhile, Russian President Vladimir Putin, he's in India alongside other leaders from 11 BRICS nations. That includes China, Brazil, South Africa, just to name a few. Putin said that if European governments send troops to Ukraine, it will mean, quote, a war with Russia.
8: That's Fox's Stephanie Bennett in London. Police say a trespasser tried to enter the home of former Vice President Kamala Harris and her husband on Friday night. Fox's Deborah Valentine reports.
16: The Los Angeles Sheriff's Department says the mystery woman took an Uber to Harris's home and contacted security. After being told she couldn't stay, she returned again, prompting a call to police about a possible trespasser. Police took a report at the scene. TMZ reported the woman was not arrested or cited. A Harris spokesperson says neither Harris nor second gentleman Doug Emhoff were at home at the time. Harris's Secret Service protection was revoked last August by President Trump. Los Angeles police say they're stepping up patrols around the Harris property. Deborah Valentine, Fox News.
8: Rescuers recover more bodies from a passenger ferry gutted by a fire in the Philippines. 76 are now confirmed dead. The cause of the fire not determined. I'm Chris DeMeo. This is Fox News.
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7: Always seems that the first couple of weeks of school when the kids go back, especially here in Chicago where there's sometimes no air conditioning, it gets to be real warm and it's going to be that way today. Hey, kids, put on a helmet. It's going to be okay. You'll face worse stuff in life than being a little warm. Nick, I've not decided whether or not I'm going to sit with you, and I'm going to talk about that coming up in the next break at 7:21. Mm-hmm. But this morning, we wanted to reach out to our old friend Gary McCarthy, of course, the former chief here in Chicago, the former Willow Springs chief, and a guy that put in a lot of time in New York City, a guy that was there on that fateful day of September 11th, 2001. Gary, welcome back to WLS, my friend.
22: Hey, Ray. Good to be here.
7: Okay.
22: So, good time to reflect, and like Keith Richards said, I'm just happy to be anywhere.
7: Yeah. You know what? And really, you know, there comes a part in life, and you and I are probably around the same age, where, yeah, we're just happy to be here, going through and doing the things that that have brought us through and to this dance. I want to talk about not only 9/11, and we all know what shook out on that day, and it all started at 8:14, in Eastern time. Did you ever in your wildest dreams think when all that was going on and you saw a city in so much despair and tragedy, but after that, a city that coalesced, came together, people from all over the nation, firemen, people that wanted to bring well wishes, embarked on New York, and there was this feeling of united, a United States of America. And now some 25 years later, we have people in the streets, in cities, in America, yelling death to America.
22: I hate to be Debbie Downer, but, you know, it's funny, after I said that things were going to go back to the way they were on 9/12. You know, there was a point where it was ridiculous. People were just really so good to us, so supportive of the police. There was a spot, a lot of people don't know this, on the West Side Highway called Freedom Point. That's what it got nicknamed, because people just rallied there. And I probably passed it 40, 50 times. And, you know, at 2 o'clock in the morning, 5 o'clock in the morning, there were 100 people there cheering us on as we went up and down to Ground Zero. It was really remarkable. But I know it wasn't going to last. We just don't have that in us anymore. You know, this was our Pearl Harbor. And I know what Pearl Harbor did to my dad's generation. And to my dad, come to think of it, but I kind of saw it coming.
7: But you know, we were talking about this morning.
22: It's disappointing. Don't get me wrong.
7: Oh,
22: it's
7: no.
22: Disappointing.
0: But it
1: absolutely is. And I guess I may have been a little naive because and you know, things as time goes by, whether it's a loss, a personal loss, family, divorce, whatever, right? It's condition and response. You get used to the feeling and living with this new non-normal world that we live in. Right. But I always thought that America would at least for a generation or two be able to rise up and say, yeah, we have to stand united in what we are now seeing with open borders. And I don't mean to make this political, but it has to be because I don't think any longer as a nation see things in the way that our parents did. Right. United States of America meant you came here. You could be proud of your heritage, but you also bought into something that was new, unique and different. And now it seems like everybody wants to come and bring something else instead of being American.
22: Yeah. You know, what blows my mind. And I'm probably going back for the 25th anniversary. I still haven't made up my mind, but you know, having a guy like Mamdani running New York City, who became a citizen in 2018. Amazing. I don't know if people realize that. He became a citizen in 2018, running America's largest city and running it into the ground, in my opinion, especially after all the work we put into it. You know, 9/11 happened, obviously, in 2001, and that was coming out of the time frame when Rudy Giuliani had turned around New York City with Bill Bratton and the NYPD. You know, we were coming out of the crack epidemic. Crime was plummeting. And, you know, they just gave it all back. And that breaks my heart because, you know, I was a big part of that. 7 years I ran New York's crime strategy. I was deputy commissioner on 9/11. I got trapped in both collapses. I almost got the entirety of the city government killed because I set up a command post. I never imagined that the scope of the collapse would be 22 acres, which is what it ended up being. You know, I recognized the potential for collapse, but by the same token, I didn't think it was going to be that scale. We were about a half a block north of the North Tower.
1: So how did
22: that was just too close.
1: So were you, it was relatively early, beautiful blue skies, sunshine that day is one of the things that I keep in my memory is just, and that's how I knew that it wasn't an accident. You know, nobody just flies a plane into a building, right? People are like, oh, you know, there are no clouds in the sky. I'm like, yeah, you know what? Those buildings are on every radar, VFR, IFR flight plan that a pilot has. So right away you knew that something was off here. What was your immediate response? Was this a normal day for you going to work at whatever that might look like for you and then all hell breaks loose?
22: Yeah, it was a very normal day. I had dropped my daughter off at school and I was on my way downtown. Now, I lived on the other side in one of the suburbs, Rockland County. And as I pulled onto the George Washington Bridge, I looked to my right as my cell phone rang, and it was my secretary calling to tell me that a plane had hit the North Tower. And believe it or not, we had just come out of a situation where there was a Yankee pitcher named Corey Lytle, who actually flew a plane into a building in Manhattan by accident. And, you know, that's the first thing that came to my mind. It was probably within a year of that event.
1: Yeah, that was it was a Cessna or something like that, if
22: correct,
1: I recall. Right.
22: Correct.
1: Yeah.
22: Yes. Yes. And when I looked at the tower, I said, you know, that's pretty big for a Cessna, for a hole to be that big. So we started heading down there, and I was about 200 yards away when the second plane hit the South Tower. And I heard the most remarkable thing over the police radio. You know, in Chicago, we say squad when we're talking to our dispatcher. In Chicago, in New York, we call them Central Communications. And the cop got on the air and said, Central, notify the military. We're under attack and we need air cover. I said, you know, to my driver, I said, does somebody know the telephone number for the military? I mean, I'm in the top four of the NYPD. I don't know how to do that.
1: Yeah.
22: And, you know, that was the first part that just turned it into something totally different, you know? And the other thing is, I had just read a Tom Clancy book where they did something like that, and they actually got an airline pilot radicalized and flew a plane into the Capitol or something like that. And that's the first thing I thought about. I didn't think about hijacks, you know? So, but yeah, that's how it started. And as I pulled up to the scene, I saw Giuliani's public information officer, and I said, her name was Sonny Mandel. I said, Sonny, do you know who the mayor is? She said, no. She said, but Gary, I could use some telephones. Do you have any idea? And she was standing next to a retired detective who I knew named Billy Cutter. And Billy had retired and gone to work I think it might have been Shearson Lehman. And he said, hey, boss, you know, this is our office right here. You could use our phones. And I walked in and I looked around and I said, wow, look, we got a nice headquarters here, because it was, you know, with those partitions all set up with some offices around the side, and everybody was abandoning it anyway. And I said, okay, here's our command post. And we brought everybody in there. And the mayor was on the phone with the vice president about 10 feet away from me in one of the offices when the first collapse happened. And I don't know how long it went on. Never done the research on it, but it seemed like forever, obviously. And it started with a creaking, and then it was just boom, boom, boom. And ka-chunk, ka-chunk. It's like you were sitting next to a freight train. You know, when the train goes past, you hear the ch-ch-ch-ch-ch. And it turns out those were the floors actually falling on top of each other.
1: Gary McCarthy is here, former top cop here in Chicago. Gary, I'm going to do something I never do. I want to take a break here. Can I hold you over? Because I want to hear more, more of this. It's only you can tell this story.
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3: Visiting with Gary McCarthy. Everybody know Gary, we can't help but think of what this city would have been like should that meeting never have happened with you and Rahm Emanuel. And I mean this with all sincerity. Tom Hush, my producer, and I were talking about it this morning, how this city would have been different had they stayed the course with you, because you had everything going in the right directions. But we're talking about your job, your post in a high position with the New York Police Department on the day of 9/11. When we stopped for a break, you were talking about what it sounded like from that new vantage point of this comm center that you had set up, and you can hear those floors collapsing and collapsing. I'll let you pick it up there with kind of what you went through on that day.
4: Yeah, you know what? I'm going to back it up though for 1 second. Before that, you know, you talked about bodies. The mind does incredible things during hyper-stressful situations. And as best I could figure out, I'm missing about two 20-minute periods that I just don't recall what happened. And Tony Carbonetti, who was Giuliani's chief of staff, I said to Tony, do you know where the mayor is before he came into the command post? And he was about a block and a half away. And Tony and I walked down to get him. And I was there when Giuliani had this famous conversation with Father Judge, who was a fire department chaplain, who was actually homicide 0001 on that day, listed as the at the ME's office. And Father Judge Giuliani said to Father Judge, "Pray for us." And he said, "I always do." And then we took Giuliani back to the command post. That's when the bodies were coming off the top of the building. I don't recall it at all. First thing I knew, I was at Chambers Street and the West Side Highway where Rudy was. Next thing I knew, I was back in the command post. Really freaky thing. And then the other part that I'm kind of missing was after the collapse, I found us a way out. I found an exit sign. And I'm not sure how long that had gone on, quite frankly. And we all get out. And I said to Joe Esposito, the chief of the department, I said, "Joe, come on, I got a way out of here." And he says, "Hold on, Gary, hold on. Are we better off outside or inside?" And he was like my partner, quite frankly. Mm-hmm. Greatest chief of department they ever had. And I said, I'll say, "Darn it, Joe." I might have used different words.
3: Yeah.
4: "I don't know, but you're the chief of department. We got to get outside and figure out what's going on." And he said to me, okay, you're right. Well, let's go back in and make sure we're not leaving anybody here. And guess what? We got a whole bunch of people out. And I don't remember that. I just don't remember it. The next thing I knew, we were out of the building, trying to figure out, scratching our head, where we were going to go. And we decided to go to City Hall Park because it was only about two blocks away and it had a fence and it was a low-lying area. And, you know, the fence made it a defendable perimeter. That's how we were thinking. We're thinking about what's coming next. And as we're in City Hall Park, we knew that all the planes in the country were grounded. And all of a sudden we heard planes. And I said, "Oh, crap, more incoming." And then I looked and I saw going up the Hudson River, two S-16s going west.

0: wingtip to wingtip. And in a nanosecond, I had the thought, oh, my God, more incoming, to, oh, thank God, there are hours, to, oh, my God, the military is protecting New York City. I mean, how do you process that, you know? And that was after the second collapse, by the way, because we got out just in time to get caught on that. That wasn't so bad. We just ducked into a hallway, lobby of a building, and it only took us a little while to get out of there. But, you know, at that point, where, you know, I hate to say this, but you're on overdrive. The adrenaline is pumping. And people ask me, were you scared? I'm like, no, I didn't get scared until afterwards.
1: Right. Yeah, because you can't. I was going to ask you
0: what we were doing.
1: I don't know how you process that, because you can say you can have all the training in the world, even military training, but at this level, you don't know at that moment what you're in. And I would think that you know, those 20-minute periods you can't recall. That's just your fight mode going. You're protecting your memory process, your thought process, and what you go through. It really is. It's a truly unique story to hear it from your point of view, because nobody can tell it like you, because you were there. You were in the moment. I want to ask you, and I know that I'm going to ask you to skip ahead here, because so much has changed, not only, I'm sure, for you, the friends that you've lost post 9/11, from whether it was the asbestos, whether it was that the stuff that was left behind in the pit. But I mean, I don't mean to sound how many funerals have you been to for your former brothers and sisters that had been on the site that day?
0: I can't count. I went to 3 in one day. What happened was the families took up residence in police headquarters. Eventually, we ended up in police headquarters because the first deputy made it back there and ordered us. And we actually argued the fact that that was going to be a target. I'm expecting people to come up out of the subways with AK-47s.
1: Yeah.
0: If they had done a secondary event that day, oh, my God. I don't know how we would have handled it, quite frankly. But thank God they didn't. But going to headquarters, in my mind, was the stupidest thing we could have ever done in our lives. I was absolutely convinced that that building was going to get hit next. It's only 4 blocks away.
1: Yeah.
0: And, you know, I had a very conscious thought of my dad, who was a World War II Marine, and I put it out of my mind, full well knowing that we were going to die in that building. And the remarkable thing is I didn't think about that for another couple of weeks, because the day was insane, but the aftermath was the hard part. Dealing with the families, digging, going to funerals. If you remember, George Bush, like 2 days after 9/11, addressed the country, and he held up a police officer's shield. That was police officer George Howard from the Port Authority. At one point during the event, I recovered his body. And the way it happened was I was pushing an air conditioning duct out of the way, and I stepped on him. And I'll never forget the way that felt. And it turns out that I had worked with his brother, Pat, when I was a sergeant in the Bronx. And it was one of the most difficult things to do was to reach out to the family and tell them how I recovered his body. And like I said, 3 funerals in one day. And the families actually gave up on recovering bodies. And they started doing memorial services. And then we would come up with a piece of DNA from a tooth or something like that. And now they would have a funeral. So we did it twice. I can't even tell you how many there were. There were some that stand out in my mind. 13 of the 23 cops that we lost were from emergency service, where I was a lieutenant. And I was very close with a couple of them. One of them, John DeLara, actually had the locker next to me when I was a police officer in the 4th-6th precinct in the early 80s. And he subsequently worked for me in emergency service, as did Mike Curtin, who was a sergeant major in the Marine Corps. And I actually was one of the guys who went out to the Murrow building with FEMA and was recovering Marine Corps bodies out there. And we recovered him. But that took 3 months before we recovered their bodies. In some cases, it was body parts. We knew that DeLara was with Mike Curtin. And basically, we just recovered a couple of pieces of them, quite frankly. And then we would take them out of the pit. But dealing with the families is the most remarkable thing, and I found this to be the case over the course of a 45-year career. The families were always stronger than we are. The wives got up and gave these unbelievable speeches about their husbands. The strength was overwhelming. I don't know where it comes from. I really don't.
1: You know, last night on ABC, they had a show on, and we talked about this briefly yesterday, all these celebrities talking about how theater and music and all of these people that came together and how they were affected by 9/11. And my contention was I would rather have heard from the wives, the kids, and the families of those that were affected, as you just described, but I'm sure we'll have time for that. Just might not make network news. Gary, before I let you go, if you could say one thing to people that decry police, decry ICE, decry defund police, if you could make a plea to the world, what would that be?
0: Give us the support, not just the emotional support, but the technical support. You know, one of the things that strikes me, Ray, is listen to the whole thing about flap cameras right now. Think about the fact that Brandon Johnson got rid of ShotSpotter. Think about the fact that Lori Lightfoot eliminated the gang database. You know, if a cop gets into a bad shooting, do we take away all the cops' guns? Where does it stop? Where does it stop? You know, cops are a different breed, no two ways about it. We could be tough. But, you know, there's an impact, everything that a police officer sees. My very first crime scene was five kids and a grandmother all got murdered by a crackhead who beat them to death with a curtain rod, which meant every time he hit them, he cut their bodies. That was my very first crime scene as a police officer. I could see it like it was yesterday. And, you know, those memories haunt people. That's why there's so many suicides in policing. That's why there's so many. One of my friends on wearing a badge, guy who I was with on 9/11, he is now working on retired officer suicides. And that's something that nobody's even tracking, let alone looking at and thinking about it being an issue. So, you know, all of these things matter, and we could use the help, quite frankly, rather than just hearing about how we do everything wrong and letting politics dictate what we're doing.
1: Yeah, I've often said I don't know what the end result is for what we're trying to do here with defund police, sanctuary cities and states and things like that. It is the Beyond, it's the Wearing the Badge podcast. We'll put it out there on our socials. He's the host, Gary McCarthy. Powerful stuff. I appreciate you sharing.
0: No problem, Ray.
1: Appreciate
0: I knew it was coming. I actually accidentally saw that piece on ABC last night, and it threw me for a loop.
1: Yeah.
0: Because it brought back all of those memories. I was there when Cheetah told Bush, don't bounce it.
1: Yeah, and he told him, he said, throw it a little bit left of the plate. We don't want New York, we don't want Yankee Stadium to boo for you, but he threw a strike right down the middle. Well said. Yep. Appreciate you, Gary. Thank you.
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3: Temperatures cooling off Sunday, Monday as we head into the start of the business week, warming back up Tuesday with showers and storms. Partly cloudy overnight, upper 50s to low 60s, mix of clouds and sunshine Sunday, a few afternoon showers possible, low to mid 70s. Mix of clouds and sunshine Monday, low to mid 70s, showers and storms Tuesday. I'm meteorologist Ken Boone from the Weather Channel, WLSAM 890, with another update in 30 minutes.
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2: 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Missed the Ray Stevens Show live? Hear it again for the first time. It's the

0: All the Wounded Cowboys. It's got a cool sound. It's not unlike something you might have heard back in the day on WLS AM 890. Jerry Beckley is here. You know Jerry from the band America, but he's working on another one of his solo projects right now. It's called Merciful. And Jerry, correct. But first of all, Jerry, welcome to WLS. Good morning.
1: Thank you very much. Nice to be with you.
0: Brother, we've had a heavy morning here. We're a news talk station, so I've looked forward to this because I need a little respite from this crazy world. And that's what I think of when I think of music like yours. And I know this project is a very cool one, working with Jason Schiff from the, of course, we all know Jason Schiff from Chicago. But you played most of the instruments on this new piece of work yourself, didn't you?
1: I did. I played a lot of the stuff. I have some dear friends that do help me, Jason. Of course, one of the greatest bass players. My dear friend Graham Nash sang on one of the tracks, which was a treat. I'm okay on the drums, but I usually will bring in one of, maybe three drummers. There's three different drummers on the record. So I do turn to the pros when needed.
0: Well, Merciful is what we're going to talk about here. Before we went to and went to our last break, I was telling my newsman here, my partner, who we're buddies. We've done this in some form or another for 10 years together, but in the latest iteration, 2 years together. And I said, my God, we've only been together two and a half years, and we can't stand each other. but you continue to reinvent yourself. And that's important because I think for people of a certain age, and I'm certainly one of them, how do you continue to say, okay, I've done this for a long time. You continue to do it on a high and creative level. How do you always find that next thing that moves you and drives you?
1: I think that the inspiration, at least in my world, has always come from eyes and ears and heart. You know, it's what you take in, garbage out. If you just spend your day scrolling through rubbish, which a lot of people do now, social media, it just cannot compare with time with a good book or, you know, going to the right places in the right cities. I've never been short of inspiration because that tap is always on and it's on pretty full. You
0: talk about social media. You brought that up, and it really is the downfall of a society in so many ways. But it's probably opened up music like yours to a whole new generation of people. Do you find that social media makes it easier for a guy like you when you do a project? Do you use it towards your advantage?
1: Well, we use it, definitely. Now, whether or not it's to our advantage, with each project, you have to kind of look at it and go, what worked and what didn't work. You know, that I came from the era of major record labels, and they, of course, included, in theory, if you were lucky, a lot of record promotion. There was a system in place. Now, it was a system that was severely full of weaknesses and cracks and stuff, so I'm not saying those were the good old days. But as it adjusted, and there were quite a few changes that went on through the years, we are now where we are, and I try and tell kids who are wanting to get into the business, I think it's a tougher time. Mm-hmm. People look at how many likes you have, and that's got nothing to do with how good it is. It's a little tricky for me. It's a tough area. All I can do is feel, am I doing my best work? And if I feel that I'm doing that, that's as good as it can get for me.
0: I totally understand and feel that. It's like I've had conversations with people in the music business and how we look at some of these talent shows and The Voice and The Idol, and I'm like, that's not how a star is born. A star is born by going out and playing, writing, being bad, getting your chops, and finding your way. Now, I want to stay with you on the social aspect of this for just a second, because you've seen a lot in the years that you've done this, and now all of a sudden, I think I saw something I read something the other day in USA Today talking about how 48% of downloadable music today has some component of AI, which has to drive a guy like you, who's an artist in the true form of the word, nuts.
1: Yeah, it's a tricky, slippery slope, pick your analogy. But I remember when auto-tune came in, which was a technology that allowed producers to take a maybe okay vocal, but digitally go in and fix it. And I thought, well, geez, that used to be our signature. Which of us could really hit the notes and hit them well? And pretty soon there was a technology. So the AI thing I just see as, unfortunately, another huge step in that area of technology interfering with what I consider are the really true elements. I'm not a big fan of it. I understand how it can be used. I heard an argument the other day about in the movie business, how it will give certain movies the opportunity to be made because they can now, with AI, do backgrounds and things that would have been cost prohibitive. And I thought, okay, there's somebody trying to put a good spin on it. But if you want my true head and heart, I'm an old school guy, you know.
0: I love it. You know, I'm a guy that did 26 years at a country radio station in town, and I can't go anywhere with this radio station and not hear somebody tell me about what I used to do back in the day. And I'm like, well, I'm doing this now. Does your... They say you're a non-touring member of the band America. You've had such legendary hits. I mean, songs that are, for a guy like me, these are the songbook of my youth and my sister's youth. Does it ever tire you, or is that something that you take pride in, saying, man, I was a part of something and I still am, that's so big?
1: Well, that's the true answer. I'm incredibly proud of what we've accomplished. It seems to grow with every year. You know, you never know when you put something out which songs will each year will stand the test of time. And obviously over the decades, these songs have, if anything, just grown. My partner Dewey still goes out and does some shows. I did 53 straight years of about 100 shows a year. And I knew it was time for me to just try and put that part of my life aside. I want to be maybe a better husband, a better father, just have a little bit more time to myself. But I do understand for a lot of the musicians, the McCartneys of the world, who's obviously a billionaire probably, but he still is out there because he wants to be out there. There's a great deal of joy playing in front of thousands of people. But in my case, I think I had just kind of, I didn't want to be a situation of diminishing returns where each time I felt I was doing a little less than the year before, you know.
0: I can't take credit for the line, but we use you in our morning show promo talking about this very interview. You were the guy that, had people turn in today. And I said, you know, you'd think after all these years, they'd name that horse, which is actually something I stole from you when I saw you in concert at the Arcata Theater in St. Charles some years ago. But I'm sure you hear that a lot. Did you ever name the horse?
1: Well, the first name was, we named him Frank and we rode him to the bank.
0: Boom.
1: Not bad.
0: No, not bad at all.
1: Dewey adopted a wild Mustang many years ago and he named it No Name, which is no name. So there now is a horse and he has a name and the name is No Name. So.
0: Yeah. And I believe that horse, if I'm not mistaken, resides in Land O'Lakes, Wisconsin. Jerry.
1: Boy, you're correct.
0: Yeah, I'm going to tell a story. I know you're tight on time here, but Jerry Beckley, the new solo album is Merciful. Hey, on behalf of many people that love your stuff, new and the stuff that's gone before you, I just want to say thanks.
1: My pleasure. And nice to talk with you guys. One of my favorite cities in the world, and I'm sending my love to everybody out there.
0: You are welcome here anytime, sir. You got a seat at this table. Thank you.
1: Thank you, man. Take care, you guys.
0: You too, buddy. Jerry Beckley on WLSAM 890. It's timeless and it's classic. 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WLS.
2: The Bong.
0: You know, I asked that question of Jerry. We just had Jerry Beckley on, and if you missed it, you can listen to it on the podcast at WLSAM.com. But, you know, how do you get away from something you had done for so long and then move on? And I struggle with that. Not that it would be on anywhere near the level that does somebody like in a famous rock band. But, you know, for me, I think that while it was a good time at that last place and I was there for so long and I've been at other stations since then, mm-hmm. but that kind of is what defines you. And the thing that upsets me the most about, which I think might be time wasted there, was the way they didn't allow you to be who you really were. And I worked with a liberal who's a dear friend of mine. But if you spoke your mind, you were chastised. And on 9/11, Nick, and we talked a lot about 9/11 today, my immediate reaction on the air was I was pissed and I was angry.
2: Sure.
0: Well, the next day, I had a program director whose name was Justin Case.
2: Okay.
0: I should have quit when I heard this guy's name.
2: Yeah, really.
0: But I had a family to raise and you do what you got to do, right? But, you know, don't be angry and you can't say those feelings on the air. And I'm like, well, BS.
2: Why not?
0: What are you talking about? Yeah. And that is what I kind of saw as that was the start of the end, because it's like, well, everything it's got to be more than just collecting a paycheck. Around here, we can say whatever we want. Sometimes that's good. Sometimes that gets us in a meeting, but it's okay. Be who you are, I guess, is a lesson you can take for that. Really good talking with Jerry Beckley this morning from America. So some years ago, a relationship that started actually through radio was a guy who was from your neck of the woods, Fox River Grove, a guy owned Grove Electric. And he would listen to me. He would hear me talking about hunting and things like that. And finally, he's like, listen, man, I'm not a stalker, but I'd love to take you hunting up to my place in Land O'Lakes, Wisconsin. I call it the North Forest Ranch. I've got 800 acres. We went hunting and we had a blast. We've become very good friends since. His wife actually is somebody that looks after my mother on a daily basis up in Vilas County. Well, years back, we're on this ranch and it is a place to just go and have fun. Nick, when I tell you there's a trout pond, there literally is a trout pond, and you could throw a hook in there and the fish hit it. He's got a bass lake where you can just, you get a bass every cast. You can fish for maybe 20 minutes before you're like, okay, well, this is boring.
3: Right.
0: So mom and dad go out, and he had golf carts and ATVs set up, you know, like a Polaris Ranger or something like that. You get in and you drive the property. Well, you could get lost pretty easy out there on this expansive property.
3: Sure.
0: So my mom and dad and my twin sister, Patty, are out on a golf cart in the middle of nowhere. My sister wearing white pants. At a place called the North Forest Ranch.
3: Yeah. Well.
0: And they're going down a road and they get turned around and they can't. So now everybody, they've been gone for 2 hours. Not quite the amount of time that that guy from Downers Grove was missing down in the Smoky Mountains, but they were gone for quite a while. So now we've got people searching for mom and dad. Dad is just at the beginning of his memory loss. My mom couldn't find her way out of a paper bag, right? My sister and her are probably both holding onto their Louis Vuitton bags, wondering where they can get the next glass of wine. So all of a sudden, out of nowhere, comes this man and a woman, and they are riding horses. And the man riding that horse was the horse that Jerry talked about, was Noname. And the guy that found my mom and dad was Dewey Bunnell, who was the lead singer of the band America. So my mom calls me. She's like, you're not going to believe this story. You know the guy that used to sing Tin Man? He saved me. And I'm like, well, who's that? Jesus? You ran into Jesus and you've been saved? And it's become kind of a fun story since then. And Dewey, the lead singer of America, does own a place not too far from me. And I don't want to necessarily say where that is. But they're lovely people. He's a good guy. Plays some areas locally up there. But the funny thing is, and this is the part I didn't want to ask Jerry about, is Dewey might have gone through a divorce or two, Nick. Not that we would know what that's like. The money isn't quite what it used to be. So he's got to kind of keep working. Where Jerry kind of, you know, he's kind of good with where he's at. But as far as I know, it was an amicable separation. And but still, you stop and think about all the songs. Ventura Highway.
3: Sure.
0: I mean, very, very good stuff right there.
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0: Well, you came up on, Highway 41, Highway 41 blues. Looks like you are sweating through that shirt,
13: dude,
0: my man.
13: Dude, it's sticky out there.
0: It's so hot.
13: I just walked over from
0: there. It's so hot.
13: So hot. It's not that it's hot. It's just that it's humid.
0: It's swampy.
13: It is.
0: It's who's got the gold bond?
13: Me.
0: Yeah, we keep them. We've got like the...
13: You got the blue one?
0: No, we've got the 5-gallon jug.
13: It's yellow, green, blue.
0: Yeah.
13: You gotta be careful.
0: Because you get the swass going on, and that is not good. It's swampy and it's stinky.
13: Can I just give you a little gold bond advice here? You got to start with the yellow to work yourself up to green, and then go to blue.
0: Because and sticky morning show.
13: If you go to blue right away, you'll start seeing stars.
0: See, now, you came in. I'm all prepared to talk about home loans, mortgages, things like that, reverse mortgages, home equity loans, and people, you got to do a better job with your credit. Blah, blah, blah.
13: Yeah.
0: But you are talking about a story that's starting to make the news. You brought this up to me about this 3M coach that took a leave of absence so he could coach his two kids in the Little League World Series.
13: And 3M fired him. Yeah.
0: Yeah. You know, if you don't get the time off, you know. What would you do in an instance like that?
13: Me? I would take a bat and start cleaning house at my boss, go to my boss's car and knock on his
0: So you would immediately get violent?
13: Yeah, I would get very upset.
0: What I would probably do is I'd probably say, well, my kids are more important than my job.
13: Yeah.
0: And what was I doing when I found this job? I was looking for one. I'll find another.
13: Challenge is he's got a family now. He's got a support. And I just think it's wrong on 3M's part. So it's terrible. It's a bad look. The guy went to coach his sons in the Little League World Series, two of his sons, right? He made it, right? Iowa was a good team, and he gets back, and he gets fired. Ridiculous. Again, I don't know what the backstory is and all that stuff. He was there for, I believe, over 15 years.
0: But you would think that
13: is friends with him.
0: But if you... Oh, really?
13: Yeah.
0: So you would think, though, if you have this, and you know this is going on, that they would want you to do this, right? I mean, we just talked about values... I know, and the world seems like it doesn't have any.
13: How great
0: anymore.
13: Would that be on the corporate webpage? Hey, one of our 15-year employees, two sons made the College World Series and went out to wherever they went to Cooperstown and played in the World Series against all these teams, and they made it this far. Congratulations to Mr. McGillicuddy of whatever Iowa. It's so ridiculous.
0: Well, I can guarantee you, and I think most parents, you run into a problem with young parents like Nick. Nick sometimes gets worried. Nick, I hope I'm not out of line for saying this, but Nick's always like, boy, well, what happens if we don't have this job? Right. And I go, well, we find another one.
13: Mm-hmm.
0: I go, but if this workplace does something that I don't agree with personally, or it doesn't fit my family's schedule and something very important, well, guess what? I'll see you later.
13: Yeah.
0: But that's the difference that we have in probably being 20 years apart.
13: Sure.
0: Is that, I have a bigger walk away.
13: Older kids.
0: But to younger parents, understand that, these opportunities only come along once in a lifetime, and I understand the guy wanting to share them. I'm with you on that. I don't like that 3M did that.
13: Yeah.
0: You know what else I don't like? I don't like when guys get a red light ticket and then wonder if they should fight the ticket or not. Did you not stop for the full 3 seconds?
13: I was in Rosemont. I had lunch.
0: Whoa. You know that Rosemont's a big sponsor of this morning show.
13: I'm just saying, I'm not knocking Rosemont. It's a beautiful town. I want to find
0: Brad,
13: a double.
0: Brad Stevens, one of my dear friends.
13: That's why I brought it up to you. But I went to
0: what do you want me to do? Call him and see if I can get you out of it?
13: I just said, hey, I won't believe this. I got a ticket. And the ticket clearly shows I stopped. So I don't know if there was a no turn on red. Or, I might have missed the sign. If I missed the sign, I'm going to pay the fine.
0: One Mississippi. Two Mississippi.
13: Dude, I was there.
0: Three Mississippi.
13: I was there.
0: And what intersection did this happen at? Hold on a second. Hold on. I'll talk to you in a second. What intersection did this happen at?
13: Is this the mayor? You got the mayor on the phone.
0: This is not the mayor. This is a state representative.
13: State representative.
0: Out of the 20th.
13: Okay, well, isn't he the mayor too?
0: Yes.
13: Okay.
0: So where did this happen?
13: I really don't know.
0: You don't know where it happened?
13: No. I got an enforcement thing, and I opened it up, and I'm like, what the heck is this? And I looked, and it said, there's my plate, Hawks, right? And it showed, stopped at the light. It was over by Rivers, because I had lunch there. I was supporting the fine
14: community. That was your problem.
13: What's the problem?
14: Rivers is in displays.
15: Yeah.
13: No. But I had to go. Merritt State Representative, honorable man who hopefully will help me.
0: We call him Brad.
13: I had to go through Rosemont to get to Des Plaines, and wherever I was, because it came from the city of Rosemont, on the outside of the envelope. I didn't look. It was late. I opened it. I'm like, oh, great. I got a ticket.
0: Well, you know, the thing is, here is what we'd like to tell you is if you stop and you follow the law,
13: okay,
0: and we would appreciate you to pay for that ticket because Rosemont spends a lot in ad dollars here.
13: I understand.
0: And the way for them to do that.
15: And instead of going to Rivers for lunch, you could have gone to Hattie's.
13: Yeah. Mayor Stevens on the phone.
0: You could have gone.
14: Could have went to Gibson's.
0: Go see Vince over there. You could have gone to.
14: It's the same thing.
0: Right.
13: Okay.
0: You know?
13: Shots fired. Yeah, I'm getting destroyed here. I didn't even.
0: Carmine's is nice.
13: The state representative / mayor, the king of Rosemont, to bust my chops.
0: No, he's busting. We're busting your balls. Let's make no mistake.
13: I didn't want to say that. I think Rosemont's fantastic.
0: Mayor Brad Stevens is here. Mayor.
13: Hold on. Can you please move to Northbrook and run for village president of Northbrook?
0: Boy.
13: Mr. Stevens, please.
14: I get this message that's like a screaming, we need you on!
0: Well, sir.
13: I can get you a great low rate on the mortgage, Mayor. I'll take care of you.
14: They were talking politics before. I'm thinking, okay, this is my wheelhouse. I'll show you. I've got my own officers that I did receive my wife got two of those red light tickets. And she asked me, what should I do with this? I said, looks like you need to borrow $100. They claimed them, and we've got them in our house.
0: What you one time told me, though, Mayor, the intersection of, was it Balmoral and River Road? That one makes some money, doesn't it?
14: You know what? I really don't know, but it all rolls back into our public safety department.
13: It's safety. It's all for the kids.
14: Yeah, you know, but it also helps safety in other ways. It helps us be able to man our police department the right way and make sure that they've got the equipment and make sure that it's a safe community.
0: And
14: so it's not all about just preventing the accident. It's helping fund.
13: Yeah.
14: Our public safety department.
0: But the interesting
14: I'm not
0: thing
14: lie about that.
0: But the interesting thing here is you got a guy that lives up in Northlake wishing that he could have a guy like you run his village.
13: Northbrook, please.
0: Northbrook, sorry.
14: Northlake. There's a big difference.
13: Right.
0: Yeah. I'm more of a Northlake guy.
13: Northbrook is Mayor, listen, Mayor. It's super close, right? You're 10, 15 minutes down the road, right? We'll get you a condo in Mission Hills. You can pop over to Rosemont. Nobody will know the difference, right? I'll take care of it.
14: Listen, I'm available for free advising. I'm flattered that people think and know that we do everything good and right here, and it's not just me; it's everybody from me all the way down to the.
0: Sir, we know you do the right thing. You're not the scofflaw here. This guy is.
13: Right. Gosh.
0: Yeah, you're not. You don't have to defend yourself. It's this jackass. Are you kidding me?
13: All right, I'll pay the bill. I'll pay.
0: Mayor, I hope.
14: Glad we didn't get him coming out of there. We're a couple of martinis under the belt.
0: I'm surprised his license plate says Hawks. I thought it started with a C.
13: No. Oh, yeah. God. I tried that, but it was already taken by somebody by the name of Ramblin' Ray.
0: Right now, let's do a little buy, sell, or hold with Mr. Gale. So here's the deal here. I want to thank our friends at Advanced Hair for sponsoring the little segment. Nick grabs a hold of some stories because he is our very astute newsman here at WLS AM 890. This is not true or false. These are real stories. It's just up to us if we buy them, we sell them, or hold them. Take it away, my man.
15: 34-year-old man who spent nearly a year in jail after admitting to killing a swan at Lake Eola has been arrested again there in Florida, this time accused of walking down the street with a metal pipe and smashing an Arby's window, damaging a Dunkin' Donuts sign, and busting a PNC Bank ATM, all in broad daylight. Adonis Leyva apparently has some issues. Released less than a month before this new arrest, and Orlando police say his latest rampage sent a bank worker running for safety. In the first case, you want to know about the swan. He was at this lake, which is in downtown Orlando.
0: So he beat a swan with a pipe? Well, that's not funny, Nick.
15: Well, why do you think that's funny? Dead swan.
0: But you're laughing about a swan getting beaten with a pipe?
15: Yeah.
0: The hell is wrong with you?
15: Anyway, so he's back in jail.
16: Swan's gonna be okay?
15: No, Swan's dead.
0: Be okay, Nick.
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18: Clouds will increase from this morning to the afternoon. With a few scattered showers developing, will be cooler with a high of 73. Then clearing overnight with a low in the mid-50s, up to 73 again tomorrow with sunshine. A little warmer Tuesday with periods of showers and thunderstorms and an afternoon high climbing to 84. From the Weather Channel, I'm Jeff Marr, WLS AM 890, with another update in 30 minutes.
19: Day two in Ireland. I'm Deborah Valentine, Fox News. President Donald Trump visiting the Duneburg Golf Course and meeting with national leaders during his trip to Ireland. Fox's Madeline Rivera has details on the meeting.
20: President Trump wrapped up his day at his golf course, Duneburg, which is hosting the Irish Open. But he began his day by speaking with Irish leaders. He met with President Catherine Connolly and the Taoiseach, or Prime Minister, Micheál Martin. The conversations touch on trade, Gaza, and the war in Iran. But the president made the biggest headlines when he said he would love to see Irish reunification. That is a sensitive topic in the country as Northern Ireland remains part of the UK. The British Prime Minister is saying there will be no referendum on Irish unity unless a majority of the public supports it, and he said that does not appear to be the case for now.
19: President Trump discussed unification in Ireland, saying they're Irish people. How can they be bad, right? Saudi Arabia has shut down a key oil pipeline and has placed the blame on a drone attack from Iraq. Fox's Kevin Cork.
21: Concerns growing tonight over potential disruptions to the global oil supply after Saudi Arabia shut down a key oil pipeline following a drone attack launched from Iraq. The nearly 750-mile east-west pipeline was helping the Saudis bypass the heretofore blocked Strait of Hormuz. Saudi Arabia says it won't retaliate, at least for now, following a request from Iraq's prime minister. President Trump, meantime, claims Iran was probably behind it. This comes as Houthi militants make advances in Yemen, where they apparently captured an island in the middle of the vital Bab el-Mandeb Strait.
19: That strait serves as a gateway to the Red Sea trade route linking Europe and Asia. State-run media says an Iranian commercial vessel was struck early Sunday off Keshem Island near the Strait of Hormuz. One person was killed and four wounded. 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
24: 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I am your host, Steve Summers, and I've got to tell you, we have got a fascinating show for you today. Now, if you're like most people, you may have noticed that when you hit 50, you kind of hit the wall. You know, between your joints, the heart, the brain, your eyes, your energy, you name it. Now, when you hit 50, you have to pay attention to your health. We all know that. So whether you're 40 or 50, or say in your 60s or 70s, or even older for that matter, our guest today says he's discovered something that you can unlock the key to feeling better at any age. This is exciting. What is it? What are we talking about? Why do you need to know about this? Well, stay tuned. Dr. Neil Levin is on the line here. Dr. Neil Levin is a chiropractor. He's a nutritionist. He's a longtime advisor for Purity Products. Welcome, Dr. Levin. So great to have you back on the show today. This is a big story, isn't it?
1: Oh, absolutely, Steve. And let's cut right to the chase here. That discovery you talked about at the top there, it's krill oil, because krill oil is simply amazing for us. It's great for the heart, great for the joints, fantastic for the brain, for the eyes. I mean, I have people coming into my clinic every single day, and they want to feel better. I mean, they want to feel physically better, stronger. They want their joints to feel comfortable, but they want to stay mentally sharp. They want to keep that brain thinking like it did when they were younger. They want to protect themselves from coronary heart disease and maintain those flexible, healthy, youthful arteries for wonderful circulation. Hey, Steve, they want to boost their energy. And you know, why not? I mean, we deserve it, and that's what we're going to be talking about here today with this Krill Omega 50 Plus, which is the cutting edge combination, Steve, of krill oil, which is so fabulous for us. But we've infused the krill oil. Now, this is so important. We've infused the krill oil with the high omega-3 concentrated fish oil. You need to do that when you're dealing with krill, because krill just isn't high enough in omega-3. So many other important parameters and virtues, but you got to get that high omega-3 fish oil in there, and we've done that. So this is now the best of both worlds. But we didn't stop there. For the 50-plussers, we've added some vitamin D. We doubled the antioxidant power, and Steve, we actually increased the amount of krill by 67%. So this now becomes the finest omega-3 nutrient in the world, as far as I'm concerned.
24: This is very, very exciting. This krill oil sensation, I mean, it is all over the news, Dr. Neil Levin. Great studies are out there. Many experts are declaring that krill oil is better than fish oil. So give us this lowdown on this krill omega 50 plus formula.
1: Right. Steve, you know, if I told you, and we did talk about this before the show, that there's this one tiny pill that benefits the joints and the brain and memory, mood, coronary heart disease, wonderful for the arteries, makes your hair shine, great for the skin. I mean, what would you say to that?
24: Hey, where is it? Where can I get this stuff?
1: Right, and we have it. It's Krill Omega 50 Plus, and we're going to give it to everybody for free today. And that's really cool, because Purity wants everybody to try this, because they know they're going to see a huge difference. But get this. On top of that, for the first 1,000 people that call today, we're giving away a second gift, because I just demanded this. You know, when we're dealing with the 50-plussers, and hey, you know, if you're 40 and you feel like your energy is low, this is for you also. But for people 50 and over, we're also giving away free B12 energy melts. I demanded this because, hey, as we're getting a little older, we don't absorb that B12 as well. And I want you to feel the benefits from this Krill Omega 50+. So I'm going to jack up those B12 levels for you today as well. You know, what a value proposition.
24: You know, when it comes to your health, it really is a win-win. This is amazing. I heard you say that this can actually reduce the risk of coronary heart disease. I mean, when you hear that, whose ears don't perk up after that? How exactly does that work anyway?
1: Right. Well, Krill Omega 50 Plus, remember, this is the combination of krill oil with the high omega-3, highly concentrated fish oil. So it's much higher in omega-3s than most krill oil formulas would be. So when we're dealing with the high omega-3 fish oil, we're talking about support for the HDL cholesterol, healthy, youthful, flexible arteries. That's so great for the circulation, heart muscle strength, platelet activity, red blood cells that stay nice and soft and flexible so they can work their way through those little capillaries. Oh, what about triglycerides? That becomes so important. So this Krill Omega 50 Plus supports the heart in so many ways. And you know, the bottom line is we need to think about this, because as we're getting a little older, 50 plus, maybe mid 40s, certainly 60s and 70s, it's decision time. I mean, you know your body's not working the way it did when you were in your 30s.
24: Exactly.
1: The energy might not be there. You need to make a decision. Are you going to take it laying down and just let yourself get old, or are you going to do something about it? Are you going to stay physically active? Are you going to do the things you need to stay healthy? And getting these omega-3s, the krill oil, the vitamin D, the antioxidants make such a difference. This is a game changer for any anybody in that 50-plus age group.
24: Doc, this is absolutely great information. I know that omega-3s, talk about that just for a second, are best known for their cardiovascular benefits, and they're certainly also known as brain food. Now, we've discussed this in some of the past shows. If you would, touch on the brain benefits for our listeners listening out there today, and tell us why you say that supplementing with omega-3s isn't just a good idea for the brain, but an absolute necessity.
1: Oh, this is such an important point that you're bringing up. Absolutely. For brain health, we must get these omega-3s back in there. You know, when you think about omega-3s and you think about brain health and memory and mood and feeling sharp, you really want to single out the DHA component. That's the docosahexaenoic acid. You know what, Steve? Your brain is 60% fat by weight. And of that, 25% needs to be DHA. You know what I use an analogy in my practice? People understand calcium and bone health, right? If you don't have calcium in your diet and you don't supplement with calcium, your bones are going to get brittle and weak. You understand that, right?
24: Right, exactly.
1: That's what happens to bones. Bones need calcium for their normal strength and structure. Now, with the brain, it's the same. DHA for normal structure. We use this for one brain neuron to communicate with another, to build out the brain, to make the serotonin, the dopamine, all the feel-good neurotransmitters. So must have it, must get it back in there. So important. And with this krill omega 50 plus, we've increased the level of DHA because we put the concentrated omega-3s in there. Now, with krill omega 50 plus, you're going to get 130 milligrams of DHA per serving, Steve.
24: Wow.
1: The leading brand of krill oil, you're going to get 24.
24: Excellent.
1: 24 in the leading brand, you're going to get 130 with krill omega 50 plus. That's why this is so incredible for the brain.
24: This is absolutely exciting. I got to tell you, though, during the last krill show that we did together, you totally shocked me, Doc. I remember this specifically. You said that.
1: Tell me, I'm right on the edge of my seat. What did I say?
24: You said, and I remember, that the studies show that krill oil improves joint comfort in just 7 days. Now, if the benefits for the brain and the heart didn't perk my ears up, that certainly would. If you would, touch on this study and tell us how this works.
1: Right. That was a great study. In fact, that's the reason I started taking krill oil about 5-6 years ago. Mm-hmm. A pilot study, double blind, placebo controlled, exactly what you want to see out of the Journal of the American College of Nutrition. Now, participants got 300 milligrams of krill oil or placebo. Now, remember, in krill omega 50 plus, we're giving you even more. We're giving you 500 milligrams of krill oil, so even more potent. But the participants in the study that got the krill oil got some amazing joint benefits, Steve. Get this. In just 7 days, and you remember this from the last show, but yeah, in just 7 days, they were 28% more comfortable. That's a jaw dropper. When I read that, I immediately went out and bought my first bottle of krill oil. But after 30 days, they were 38% more comfortable. The researchers didn't stop there. They looked at flexibility of the joints. They looked at function of the joints. All improved, and I call this the krill oil advantage. So if you're out there and you're taking fish oil, well, fish oil is great. I mean, fish oil is in here. It's so important, but you're not going to get the same joint advantages just on krill. You're not going to experience this joint comfort benefit that we get specifically from the krill. And remember, in krill omega 50 plus, we've jacked up the levels of the krill 67% more. So in terms of dosage, fantastic.
24: That's big. That is absolutely big. Hey, I was on the website, and the testimonials on the krill omega 50 plus, they're incredible. I mean, people obviously love this product. I'd like to share a couple of my favorites here.
1: Sure.
24: Believer writes in, she's a female age 45 to 54 from Georgia. She rates it 5 out of 5 stars. She writes, "This has helped. Less grind on my knees when climbing up the steps. Beneficial to my overall health, both physically and mentally. I just feel better," is what she said. Also, Safety Susan, age 55 to 64 from Sacramento, California. She writes to 5 out of 5 stars. "I was a little worried about fishy aftertaste. However, I have not burped it even once because I like it better than regular fish oil. The capsule size is smaller and it's easy to swallow." This is big, the capsule size being smaller.
1: You know, and I'm really glad you picked that one out because Safety Suzanne picks out a very important point there. I don't think we've really harped on this enough because people have trouble swallowing those huge horse pills, you know, those huge omega-3 pills, these are tiny. So this is why this is such a breakthrough. These capsules are so small and easy to swallow. Anybody can easily swallow them. But at the same time, we've increased the dosage of krill by 67%. We've boosted the antioxidant power. The vitamin D is in there. We supercharged the whole thing with the high omega-3, highly concentrated fish oil, so important for the heart. So yeah, Safety Suzanne, she really nailed it there. I want to read a couple myself. This one in front of me, Blessed. She's in the 55 to 64 age bracket, Fort Worth, Texas, 5 out of 5 stars. She writes, I was experiencing brain fog. I couldn't remember things at work. Felt I was slowing down mentally. Purity was offering a free bottle. I've been taking it for a year, and I swear by it. I have experienced a difference in my brain and body. Good for you, Blessed. Let me read one more. Odie, 54. Male in the 55 to 64 category, 5 out of 5 stars. He's from Canada. He writes, awesome experience. I started taking krill omega 50 plus about 5 weeks ago and have nothing but good things to say about it. I'm experiencing more benefits than I thought possible. The most noticeable is that I feel more mentally alert. I'm finding it easier to get out of bed in the morning. I feel satisfied with 6 to 8 hours of sleep. I wake up with an energy that I haven't felt in a long, long time. You know what? I'm not surprised at these testimonials at all because, again, I take this product myself. Mm-hmm. It's fabulous. My patients love the Krill Omega 50 Plus. They feel it in their joints. They feel it in their brain. They feel it in their energy, their circulation. They just feel better. That's what everybody tells me when they get in this Krill Omega 50 Plus.
6: Now, Dr. Neil Levin, talk for a minute, if you would, about the B12 Energy Melts, too. This is really an exciting addition.
1: So important.
6: You gave these away in our last Krill show as well. And the feedback has been absolutely overwhelming. People simply love the energy, the pep, the vigor they feel when they have their B12 levels restored with these. And now Purity's going to do it again. So 2 free bottles here today for the listeners. Tell us about this.
1: Yeah, remember, first of all the listeners today that pick up the phone and call are going to get a free bottle of this Krill Omega 50 Plus, amazing, with the krill oil, 67% more krill oil, the high omega-3 fish oil, boosting those omega-3 levels, so critical for the heart, for the skin, for the hair, for the eyes. On top of that, we added the vitamin D, so important, so pure, so pristine. But now, the B12 energy melts, why are they here? I said to Purity, I said, guys, we're dealing with the 50-plussers here. Even people 45, 50, 60, 70, they're having more trouble absorbing the B12. And B12 is critical. You think B12, think energy. If your energy is low and you're in your 50s or 60s, I mean, it may be a B12 issue. B12 helps the body to make red blood cells. We need that to carry oxygen to the tissue, so important for energy. 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
3: Wow.
2: So amazing antioxidant power in the krill. 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And this is just an incredible value proposition. I have folks, they were going out and they were getting the krill separately and the fish oil separately, the antioxidants, the vitamin. You could spend $75 doing that.
3: No kidding.
2: You're getting it all for free today. This is the best of both worlds, this combination product with the krill and the fish oil. It's not one being better than the other. They're both great. And this is the best of both worlds.
3: You know, thank God for Purity products. I'm serious. Seriously, because when you think about where our food supply is gone and where we are today, we have to have something that allows us to feel better as we age, to age gracefully. It's amazing to me as we talk
2: about
3: this.
2: And that's why I love the way that Purity gives away the free bottles. Because, you know, people can be skeptical.
3: Sure.
2: They should be skeptical. But now they can be skeptical and they say, okay, you know what? This sounds pretty important. I'm going to give this a go. It's only going to cost me $6.95. And they get it and they try it out. And what they start to see, because it doesn't take long, remember that joint study, 7 days, 28% more comfortable. What they start to see is, hey, I'm more comfortable. I feel better. They notice their energy is better. And they realize, hey, you know what? This is important. And they tell their friends and they tell their relatives and they tell their loved ones. And Purity's been doing business this way for, I don't know, 20 years now. Let's look at one more. You know, this is a great testimonial by Gracie. 5 out of 5 stars, she writes, it works. I feel a difference in my joints after only 1 week. Also, you have the nicest staff. That's what Gracie writes. You have the nicest staff. People are going to appreciate working with Purity. They're a fantastic company. They put their money where their mouth is. They give out free bottles, and you try it, and you're like, wow, this is great stuff. Thank God for Purity.
3: Let's talk about the heart health for a moment. It's probably the single greatest concern that people face as they age. So anything that we can do to boost heart health becomes really a top priority. You know this, I know this, and those folks out there know this as well. And I know you mentioned earlier that omega-3s literally lower our risk of coronary heart disease. Do I have that correct? Because that's a big statement.
2: You know, absolutely. I mean, protecting the heart, this is what put omega-3s on the map back in the 70s. Dr. Dierberg discovered, you know, how protective they were for the Eskimos. Mm-hmm. By the way, he's a wonderful guy. I had lunch with him a year or two ago. Great conversation. But bottom line is, omega-3s protect our heart in so many ways. They promote a smooth, rhythmical heartbeat, important for the body's normal inflammatory response in the heart muscle, inside the arteries and veins. They promote those youthful, flexible arteries, so important for circulation. They promote healthy blood platelet activity, healthy red blood cell activity. They support a healthy blood pressure. That's very important. Triglycerides. So they do so much for the heart. So simply amazing cardiovascular protection with these omega-3s.
3: It just keeps getting better, doesn't it? Hey, you know, I got to remind our listeners.
2: I have patients come in here all the time, and I'm like, are you taking your omega-3s? I hope you're still taking your omega-3s. You know, they're afraid to say no. 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Take your omega-3s. In fact, if there was only one nutrient that I could take, Steve, honest to God, if there was only one nutrient that I could take, hands down, it's omega-3s. That's the first most important nutrient you could take. And this krill omega 50 plus, I love the way they combine the krill oil with the fish oil, so you're getting the best of both worlds. Can't beat it.
3: I've got to remind our listeners out there about this free bottle that's going on, the Krill Omega Plus and the B12. 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

0: 1942. Doc, this study you sent me on this omega-3s and the memory is amazing. It seems that the participants taking omega-3s had some pretty incredible benefits here. When you talk about memory, that is something that kind of slips as we get older. Tell us more about this, would you?
1: Right. This was a great study, an important study, because what they did here was very interesting. This out of the journal Neurology, and what they did is they checked the omega-3 level in the red blood cells of women, 1,000 women, older women. So this is a big study, 1,000 women. Mm-hmm. But then again, 8 years later, and the women were on average 78 years old at this point, they did MRI scans of the women's brains. And what they found, Steve, this is so amazing, they found that the brain volume for the women that had higher omega-3 indexes, in other words, they had more omega-3s in their red blood cells, mm-hmm. the women that had more omega-3s in their red blood cells, they had higher brain volume. They were actually maintaining more of the youthful size of the brain. Their brains were bigger. You could see it plainly in the MRI measurements. That's really great. Cool. But not only that, there's a very important part of the brain known as the hippocampus, a very important part of the brain that facilitates learning, facilitates memory. And there was greater brain volume in the hippocampus for people that had more omega-3s in their red blood cells. That's how you can really measure how much omega-3 someone's taking in. So if you take omega-3s, you will raise your omega-3 index. We know this. It's a fact. You take omega-3s, you raise that up. So you want to have more omega-3s in your bloodstream. Very important. That's how it infuses into all the cell membranes, into mm-hmm. the joints, into the brain, et cetera. So take the krill omega 50 plus. You get the krill oil, 67% more krill oil. So fantastic for the joints. You get the high omega-3 fish oil, vitamin D in there as well, astaxanthin for extra antioxidant power, and protect that brain, protect your memory, facilitate that quick, that youthful thinking that's so fun to have. When you feel sharp, when you feel like your brain is working great, you have that brain energy, it's more fun to be in a conversation. You feel better, you wake out of bed, you have that energy, you feel mentally alert, you feel alive. That's the way I want to feel. That's the way young people feel. That's why we put this in this krill omega 50 plus. We want people to feel younger. We want people to maintain their youthful vigor and attitude, and that's what this krill omega 50 plus is all about.
0: All right, I got to tell you, Dr. Levin, I take the krill omega 50 plus, and one of the things that I absolutely love about the pill is that it's so small. I mean, it's so easy to take, and so much better than trying to swallow one of those omega-3 horse pills, you know, the bigger ones. Anyone can take these with ease, and that's what's great about it. Tell us, how did you supercharge this formula while at the same time shrinking the capsule size? How do you do that?
1: It's so amazing. This is really a breakthrough, Stephen. I mean, for those of you that are picturing this huge omega-3 pill, it's not like that. These are tiny. They're so small, anybody can swallow these. My son, Corey, has trouble swallowing pills. He gets these down like they're nothing. They're much smaller. They're easy to swallow. And now with our Lemon Lock flavor system, which I didn't even talk about before, you open the bottle up, Steve, it smells like lemon. We lock in the freshness. Again, extra antioxidant protection, extra krill oil, high omega-3 fish oil, supercharging the amount of omega-3s in there, vitamin D, what a value here. 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Again, my patients, if they were getting this stuff before they saw me, they could be spending $75, $80 to get this combination. So an incredible value. And here's what I want you to do. Pick up the phone pretty quick, because believe it or not, 1,000 sounds like a lot, but it's not, Steve. 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
0: Right.
1: 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So, no, we need to talk about that one more time. 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We want this for the folks. Hey, if you're in your 40s and you feel run down, it's great for you, too. But 50s, 60s, 70s, folks in that age bracket, they're not absorbing the B12 as well, because they're losing some of the intrinsic factors in the GI tract that are responsible for absorbing the B12. So now you put the B12 energy melt on your tongue, tastes delicious, and it just gets in there and boosts up those levels of B12. What do you feel? When you boost your level of B12, if you had been low, you feel more energy because B12 helps make the red blood cells, carry oxygen to the tissues, helps burn your carbs for energy, great for the hair, skin, and nails, great for so many things. Steve, be one of the first 1,000 callers. 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You're going to love it. 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
7: They want failure. 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
7: Andy McCarthy, longtime federal prosecutor. 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
7: If Democrats in Virginia and Maryland, or maybe elsewhere, if they decide that they're going to continue the escalations, they are not going to see the de-escalation modeled by those red state Republicans in the Midwest, then I will shift my position to, okay, it's on. 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
7: I'm someone who took January 6, 2021 very seriously. 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
7: That young mother who was stabbed to death at a bus stop in Virginia by a man who had more than 30 prior arrests, including for violent crimes, soft on crime policies, prosecutors who don't prosecute. 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
4: Governor Glenn Youngkin, the former governor of Virginia. 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
4: Byron York, chief political correspondent at the Washington Examiner. The recent assassination attempt at the White House Correspondents' Dinner. Do you think that there has been really meaningful soul-searching or reevaluation in any way of our politics in light of a third attempt to kill the president in the span of less than 2 years?
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4: They want failure. 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
4: Andy McCarthy, longtime federal prosecutor. 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
4: The Chicago Bears might be moving to Indiana. 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
0: or blocked Strait of Hormuz. Saudi Arabia says it won't retaliate, at least for now, following a request from Iraq's prime minister. President Trump, meantime, claims Iran was probably behind it. This comes as Houthi militants make advances in Yemen, where they apparently captured an island in the middle of the vital Bab el-Mandeb Strait.
1: Fox's Kevin Cork. A desperate rescue effort in the waters off Indonesia. At least 140 people are missing after a ferry overturned in the Java Sea. Waves were as high as 10 feet. 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
2: Welcome back to another episode of Show and Tell. I am indeed your host, Andrea Darlis, and today, what a treat we have for you. So let's begin with one of my personal heroes and favorite musicians of all time, the legendary, the one and only, Susanna Hoffs.
14: Hello.
2: Hi, Susanna. How are you?
14: I'm great. How are you?
2: I am great. I am honored beyond belief to be talking to you.
14: It's an honor for me to talk to you.
2: This is such a thrill. I know you hear this all the time, but I grew up with you. You were my first concert. I just adore.
14: What?
2: Yes, 1986. I bought Different Light, and it changed my
14: whole world.
2: It changed my world. I had Bangles posters everywhere.
14: This is extraordinary. I'm thrilled.
2: Do you know what's really cool is that, so I graduated from high school about 40 years ago now, because I'm early 50s now, and my friends will still text me every time Eternal Flame comes on or Walk Like an Egyptian or one of your solos, and they'll be like, I remember what the biggest Bangles fan you were. So truly, this is such an honor and a thrill for me.
14: Well, it's an honor for me to chat with you about all of these things.
2: Well, you are so, I'm thrilled you have a new album dropping just in a couple weeks called The List.
14: Yep.
2: Tell me about this. I've heard a little backstory to The List and who it pertains to, but why don't you tell me about The List?
14: Okay, so I realized that recently in the last few years, I had the great luck to meet a bunch of musicians. And it turned out that my home, my living room, was the best location to create music. And so during that process, I would make coffee for everyone, and everyone would settle into the living room. And eventually I would somehow, without knowing I was doing it, would start telling stories about my life. And those stories would turn into the songs. They would somehow merge their way into this collaboration with whoever was in the room that, you know, on that day that I was writing with. And so that's sort of how the vibe, it was a great vibe because it was very loose and at the same time festive, and everybody was sort of getting inspirations. We all would have, you know, a notebook and a pencil and jotting things down, and it would just morph into a song. Yeah. I don't know which ones, if there's a particular songs you're curious about or not.
2: I want to hear about, you wrote a song, I know, about your sons, about your boys. And I think that's really, really cool because they're now of the age of, I know, you know, and we'll talk about that too, but I know you're close to Chicago and your ties with your son. And
14: And my grandfather.
2: Like, yeah.
14: My grandfather was the rabbi of the South Side, Rabbi Ralph Simon. He marched with Martin Luther King. There's this beautiful set of pictures. If you can Google Rabbi Ralph Simon and Martin Luther King. In 1968, they were traveling together as two, you know, preachers, really.
2: Yeah.
14: And it was just about 10 days before, sadly, Martin Luther King was killed. So it was, there's a photo you can look up, Rabbi Ralph Simon and Martin Luther King, and find those pictures. But anyway.
2: That is so cool. And your mom, I know, is from here.
14: Southside.
2: The roots are so strong with you in Chicago.
14: I know.
2: We love you here. And I'm not just saying that, but like your show at Old Town sold out immediately.
14: Yeah.
2: I mean, that's got to be such a thrill for you.
14: I was so blown away and honored that happened. I can't wait to perform there, really.
2: I can't wait to see you. I was supposed to be in Arizona that week, and I immediately changed my tickets. I'm like, I am not missing Susanna coming back to Chicago. Seriously.
14: Wow. Well, I appreciate that. Thank you.
2: No, I do want to talk about some of your songs on the new album, too. The one that pertains to your sons, and like, it had to be very special for you. You're such a great writer as well as singer, but that had to mean a lot to you going into it. Yes.
14: Yeah. I mean, I have to invite my collaborators. We had different collaborators on the different songs. But I think we're talking about, which song would that be? That would
2: be The Time?
14: Time. Yeah. So that was so sweet writing about that period where you have young kids and you're watching them grow up and it goes way too fast.
2: Yeah.
14: And you're trying to sort of bottle that, those moments and those special, dear, yummy things that, you know, that just what happens as a parent and you see your kids grow up and then you're so proud of them. It goes way too fast. It really does. I can hardly believe that my kids are the ages that they are, but they're so, you know, I'm so proud of both of them. So it was just really lovely being able to just reflect on that journey and from little children to like these grown, wonderful,
2: like little men.
14: men, just the way that they evolved into being such good humans. You know, I'm so proud of them for like, so that was sweet.
15: That speaks to you and your husband, though, too, and then your upbringing. And I love, it seems that family is very important to you and means a lot to you. And I think that shows in a lot of your songs, too.
14: I agree. And I'm feeling that more and more. This song cycle that we did for this album, it was so wonderful to be able to have these conversations. You know, I'd start with the coffee, we'd settle in. And CJ, who's produced the album and who was kind of like, I call him my fearless leader, not just as a kind of a joke, but it was nice to have someone to sort of balance, you know, to have a counterpoint with. And, you know, he always said, Sue, you started these stories and we all start scribbling while you're talking. Yeah. And so everybody had a notebook. And that's sort of how the songs became songs, you know. We would just that little inciting incident of like talking about the kids and that they're grown and they're out of the house, and then suddenly everybody's scribbling and we all share our notebooks and then we start creating the melodies and it just comes together. It's some kind of magical thing, but that's kind of how it went down.
15: You're such a great collaborator, both as a writer, a songwriter, a singer as well. You've had some great collaborations over the years. Matthew Sweet, Tom Kelly, all the people that you're talking about, Susanna. Is that important to you when you're writing, the collaborations that you're forming between your peers and your musicians and idols and now, I guess, mentees, if you will?
14: Yeah. I mean, I'm really glad you're bringing that up because for me, I mean, I know there's so many brilliant songwriters out there who can just sit down alone and write a song. But for some reason, I'm just kind of a people person and I like community and I like to be, there's songs about loneliness in this song cycle, but I know what it's like to be alone, but I love being around other human beings. I love to be able to commune with people, to talk about the good, the bad, the otherwise, you know, I think that's, there's something about from my earliest memories of my mom playing the car radio when I was in the back seat of the station wagon with my brothers, and I would always sing along and it would kind of almost seduce me into this sort of other worldly feeling that music would tap into in my particular psyche for whatever reason. And I was always, then I would start to sing along and then I would teach myself. I don't really read music per se. Like, you know, I'm very much of the folk school. I just memorize what I hear. So I would just sing along to the radio. And that's how I taught myself to sing. And it also soothed me, you know, as a child. There was something soothing about music.
15: I want you to know, too, that people love you. And I'm not just saying that. Your name came up in conversation completely random last week. I was interviewing the lead singer of the Zombies, Colin.
14: And that's Colin,
15: what he said. Yeah. He brought you up, and I said, you know, you're coming to town. He said, we love Susanna. She inducted us into the Rock Hall. But just your name comes up in random conversations, just with all these bands. You really have just transcended the generations.
14: I have to say that Colin is one of the greatest vocalists, and his nuances and his moves are just, you know, unparalleled, really. I mean, I was such a gift to be able to be invited to, you know, induct them into the Rock and Roll Hall of Fame. But that band is so iconic, and so I learned so much from that band. I always learn from people who do it brilliantly, and Colin is the whole band, but you know, his vocal stylings, the nuances that he puts into every syllable. I mean, I've really studied him, and he's brilliant.
15: He said
14: thank him for me.
15: No, I wanted you to know that he said the same of you, and it randomly came up. It wasn't me telling him how much I love you and the Bengals. He brought it up, and he said that.
14: Oh my God!
15: You know, and it just
14: yeah.
15: You sound so good. Your voice is just as powerful as it ever was. And I want to know
14: Thank you.
15: Susanna, what would

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2: Every syllable with the most emotion that you've got or that you can find, because I think it shouldn't be wasted. You know, like, it's the somehow the combination between the words and the melody. There's some magic there. And I don't be afraid to be, you know, really emotional. I kind of go in that direction. That's how I do it. I don't want to, like, every syllable of every word matters in my estimation. That's kind of how I think about it. And at the same time, you're balancing not only the melody and how you're working your voice as you sing, how you're phrasing and whatever, but the story within the song. Every song has a story embedded in it. And so you kind of have to just sort of be thinking of all those things without thinking. It's like,
3: yeah,
2: a hard thing,
3: yeah,
2: to explain.
3: Absolutely.
2: You don't have to think, you have to feel. That maybe that's a better way to say it. And all those nuances matter. So just make it the most delicious journey that you can make in that song as a singer, as a vocalist. And so you're dealing with the lyrics and the melody and the tone. It's multiple things. You're balancing all those things, but it becomes intuitive. You start to know. So that's what I would say about that.
4: Well, you're amazing. You're wonderful. What do you have to do when you're in Chicago? I know you're going to see a lot of people. Is there anything that you have to do when you're here?
2: Oh, my son, my friend, my dear friend is sitting with me today here, my friend Jana.
3: Yeah.
2: And she said, we get to see your son, Jackson, who
3: That's
2: will
3: right.
2: be there.
3: Yes,
2: and
3: absolutely.
2: Also his friend, May, who's my best friend's daughter. So they grew up together, the two kids. So that will be like extra, extra special. The whole Chicago, you know, part of my family. And now my kid lives there and his best friend lives there. So it's a place that is near and dear to my heart.
4: Well, we can't wait to see you. I just want to thank you for your time. You are just, this is, again, a thrill for me. And congratulations on you and your amazing success. And we can't wait to see you and the Bengals on the Rock and Roll Hall of Fame, which I know is going to be coming soon.
2: Oh, thank you so much. Thank you so much.
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0: I cannot believe that in our country, we have large portions of the nation under so-called sanctuary laws, where illegal immigrants are protected, shielded, empowered by the politicians who run those jurisdictions.
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0: NASA had the successful launch, and there are American astronauts in space. 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
1: 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Facts over noise. 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
0: I'm someone who took January 6, 2021 very seriously. 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I put most of the blame on Donald Trump. But here we have, in Minneapolis, local authorities refusing to cooperate with the feds on immigration enforcement. It has a tinge, and again, I'm not trying to say this lightly, a tinge of insurrection to it.
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2: Alexi Giannoulias, running for mayor, wants to get rid of all the surveillance cameras. 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
3: years after a group of Irish Chicagoans came together to strengthen their community and celebrate their heritage, the Irish Fellowship Club of Chicago will mark its 125th anniversary on September 17th at Theater on the Lake. And to talk about this monumentous occasion, I am so thrilled to have the IFC president, Devin Bruce, on the program with us. Devin, welcome.
4: Well, it's an honor to be here. It's such an exciting time for the Irish Fellowship Club.
3: I want you to tell me all about the Irish Fellowship Club. What is it?
4: It's a wonderful organization, and it really, at its very core, it's all about preserving the Irish heritage here in Chicago. And as you indicated, we are celebrating this year our 125th anniversary. The club was founded in 1901, if you can imagine that, here in Chicago, and it brings all people with some connection to that wonderful island of Ireland. It brings us all together, and we preserve our heritage and culture. And I would be remiss if I didn't talk a little bit about the charitable aspects of the Irish Fellowship Club. We donate large sums of money every year for a number of different projects, and we help fund and support both the Irish Heritage Center on the north side and Gaelic Park on the south side. And one of our key missions is to provide funding for students in need across Chicagoland. We provide scholarship funding to over 40 high schools to help students in need who are going to various Catholic high schools.
3: I think that's wonderful. Your legacy, of course, extends beyond fellowship. Tell me a little bit about, more in depth, about some of these scholarships that you've provided. I know you said they've gone to Chicago area students. You support so many Irish cultural organizations across the city. Tell me about some of the other events that you have throughout the year.
4: Certainly. So primarily we have two events a year. We have a celebration on St. Patrick's Day, and we're deeply involved with the St. Patrick's Day Parade Committee, and we hosted dinner the night before the St. Patrick's Day parade, and also we had a Christmas luncheon in December, and we gather a lot of public officials and notables and prominent members of the Irish community. We are known to have well over 1,200 people that attend that luncheon every year, and our dinner is very well attended. This year, as you point out, we're having a third event, which is this celebration of our 125th anniversary, and that's going to be at Theater on the Lake on September 17th. And really, what we are extremely excited about is our honored guests. We have, coming from Ireland, the former Taoiseach, the former Prime Minister, Enda Kenny. And for any of those that lived during the financial troubles in the 80s and 90s in Ireland, they know that Enda Kenny, the Taoiseach, was the sole individual that brought that back, Ireland back from all of its financial woes and troubles, and brought it roaring back. And Enda is a living legend in Ireland, and he's coming all the way over from County Mayo for our 125th anniversary celebration. He'll be giving some remarks on September 17th, and we are very excited and honored that he's doing that.
3: What a wonderful appearance. I'm sure all of the Chicago is such a big Irish community, and so many immigrants settled here. I almost want to say it's one of the largest, if not the largest in the country, for Irish immigrants. So this will be wonderful, Enda coming here to see our beautiful lakefront and to celebrate with you. You're also going to have, it wouldn't be a celebration but with the IFC without the Shannon Rovers, who, by the way, are celebrating their 100th anniversary.
4: Absolutely. The Shannon Rovers are near and dear to our hearts at the Irish Fellowship Club. They perform at all our St. Patrick's Day activities, as well as our Christmas luncheon. Yes, they'll be marching in full force, marching us in to the begin the celebrations on the 17th, and we're so lucky to have them.
3: Tell me about some of the other entertainment, too. I know Tom Gleason is going to be there. Who else can we expect to see?
4: I should say, before we get to the music, we have the Chancey Brothers, Tim Gleason, Jimmy Moore, who's a stalwart for us and is always a fabulous musician, and, of course, the Shannon Rovers. But I would be remiss if I didn't talk about all the Irish-American and Irish national restaurant groups that are going to be represented. So we have the Gibson's Restaurant Group. We have the Dearborn. We've got Vaughn's Hospitality. Of course, Misericordia and Eli's Cheesecake, of all places, they're all going to be well represented, and we're going to have tastes from each of those restaurant groups there on Theater on the Lake.
3: That makes me so happy to hear you say, Devin, because I don't think you can have a party in Chicago without the Lawless Girls and the Lawless family.
4: Absolutely. Yeah, they've done such a fabulous job at the Dearborn. Yes, absolutely.
3: Oh, the best. Amy, Clodagh, their entire family and their mom. You know, when I first met their mom, I was doing a radio interview with her, and she brought me in a shot of Irish whiskey. And I said, oh, you know, Mrs. Lawless, I can't, you know, we're going to go on the air. She went, dear, and I'm not about to do the brogue, but she said, dear, this is how we begin our interview, all of our talks. So we did a shot, and we did the interview, and it was one of the best I've ever done.
4: Well, and we deeply miss Senator Billy Lawless.
3: Yes.
4: What a leader of not only the Irish community, but the immigrant community here of all ethnicities that came here to start their lives in the city of Chicago and in Illinois. And we really deeply miss Senator Lawless. And of course, you've got Billy Jr., who's down at the Gage, and he'll be there as well on the 17th.
3: As you said, Devin, founded in 1901, the Irish Fellowship Club is one of the oldest clubs in the entire state. So that has to make you feel really good that you're coming up on your 125th anniversary, September 17th, the Irish Fellowship Club gathering to celebrate their 125th anniversary. Are tickets still available? Can we still go attend or even make a donation?
4: Absolutely. They're on the website at theirishfellowshipclub.com. I believe they're $175 a person, and it will be very well worth it. So, yes, we welcome any and all, and please come and get your tickets today. Thank you.
5: You are the best. That's Devin Bruce, Irish Fellowship Club president. Again, September 17th, the Irish Fellowship Club celebration. You can get your tickets and more information, irishfellowshipclub.com. Devin, thank you so much.
4: Thank you so much. I appreciate the time today. All the very best.
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6: Winds out of the north will pull in cooler air on this Sunday. Clouds will increase and a few showers may develop during the afternoon with a high of 73. And clearing tonight with a low in the mid-50s. Plenty of sun tomorrow with a high of 73. Then warmer by Tuesday with scattered showers and thunderstorms at times and a high hitting 84. From the Weather Channel, I'm Jeff Marr, WLSAM 890, with another update in 30 minutes.
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5: The Zombies, Colin Blunstone, coming to the Genesee Theater on September 17th. We are so thrilled. Let's talk about you. And I know you've been nonstop for the past, 40 plus years?
7: It has been a bit frantic, yeah, but it's been good fun. It's a very exciting business to be in the music business. Lots of peaks and a few troughs, but overall, really great fun. And I'm really looking forward to this tour in particular. I'm touring with The Fix and with Peter Asher. And I think that, and then I'm coming with my solo band, not The Zombies, but we will be playing half zombie songs and half of my solo thing. So I think it's going to be a wonderful mix in the evening for people. Really exciting. I think it'll be quite a long show. There'll be lots of music, lots of stories, I think. Peter Asher is a great raconteur, and I like to tell a few stories as well. So I'm really looking forward to it.
5: I love Peter. I love you. I want to talk about you. And obviously, lead singer of the 60s rock band, The Zombies, you 60s, 70s. What is the secret to your success? You have just spanned the generations, and now you're attracting a lot of young, new fans, too, singing along to your songs.
7: It is interesting, isn't it? Because I noticed it with The Zombies, and I noticed it when I'm playing with my solo band. There's a very wide spectrum of ages when we play. I think people sometimes come along and expect everyone to be, you know, of a certain age. And of course, there are those loyal fans that have stuck with us all the way from the 60s who are there. But also, they bring their children and their grandchildren.
5: Yeah.
7: And so it's really a lively audience when we play. And I love that because, you know, a lively audience always lifts the performer. And when you walk on stage and you get a really warm reaction from the audience, you know, it's just a wonderful feeling.
5: What's the difference? What's the biggest difference between performing in the UK and performing in the States? Because I know, aside from the exorbitant ticket prices that I know the States charge usually, but I just think that, you know, when you come to the States, we just appreciate you so much, and you're crossing the pond, as they say, to come here and tour and spend some time here. How are the American audiences?
7: Well, I think what I noticed with the American audience and the UK audiences would probably be there's instant enthusiasm from American audiences. I think American audiences really love their music. They're also very knowledgeable. They know their music as well. But they like to show how much they love their music. In the UK, people are just a little bit quieter. They love their music too, but they're not so demonstrative, and certainly not at the beginning of a show. They warm up during the show, and so by the end, they might be very enthusiastic and showing their enthusiasm. But always at the beginning of the show, I think there's a different level of enthusiasm and just sheer volume. When you play in America, it's louder than it is when you play in the UK.
5: That's kind of what I feel too. The first time I ever went to the theater in London, I saw Billy Elliot, and I was so excited and got dressed up. And I said, we're all going to go to dinner and then the theater, and we're in London, and you know, the birthplace of theater. And my friends who live there were like, all right, calm down, temper your enthusiasm a little bit. I just had such excitement for going to the theater. And they're like, okay, we do this every night. So you got to calm yourself down.
7: Well, that is kind of difficult, really. But it's lovely for a performer because that enthusiasm does genuinely lift you. And, you know, you'll hopefully give a better performance because of it. So I always look forward to coming to the States. There are probably a few countries that I really like playing, and America is right at the top of the list.
5: How fun. Tell me what we can expect to see with you and Peter and The Fix. What can we expect to see here when you come into our neck of the woods here?
7: Well, I would say all three shows will feature fantastic, very professional, polished musicians. And I think that's the first thing to emphasize. I'm a fan of The Fix, but I've never seen them play. So I will be watching them myself. I'll be in the audience to watch The Fix myself. I love their records, but I've never seen them play. But I have seen Peter Asher perform, and I know he has got some wonderful stories. How much he'll tell on this tour, I guess we're all working out what we're going to do right now. But I know he's got some wonderful stories. And of course, he sang some absolutely classic songs. And it's always great to be familiar with some of the songs that a performer is singing, playing. And myself, you know, I'll play all the Zombies hits. It could probably be about 50-50 with the Zombies and with my solo stuff. But She's Not There, Tell Her No, Time of the Season, a little bit of Alan Parsons. There'll certainly be songs in my set that people will be familiar with. You know, I love that because, especially in American audience, as we've been discussing, they'll be singing along with us. And it's a great list.
5: Absolutely. I want to talk about that. Alan Parsons Project, Moody Blues, of course, The Zombies, obviously. You've had great collaborations. Talk about some of the great collaborations that you've had over the years. It seems like when you all come together, it's just magical.
7: Well, I mean, for me, it's particularly the Alan Parsons Project. I met Alan Parsons when he was an engineer at Abbey Road, and we were recording an album called Odyssey and Oracle. That's when I first met him. And then later on, when he developed the Alan Parsons Project, he called me and asked me if I could come in and sing on some of the albums. So I think I sang on four or five of them. But my favorite song of the ones that I did is called Old and Wise. And I always try and sing that song if I can. And it means a lot to a lot of people. Very often when we play that song, I feel the emotion from the audience, because it's a beautiful song, but there is a sadness in that beauty. Mm-hmm. And I think people can feel that and they react to it. And it's emotional for me. I've sung it many times, but I feel emotional when I sing it. So I always look forward to that.
5: I love Old and Wise. The emotional song for me is Eye in the Sky, just because I grew up with that. And that became the anthem. Yes. And I'm sure you know of our Chicago Bulls here in the Michael Jordan heyday in the 80s and the 90s particularly. So that song is synonymous with Chicago. And so I think we have a real passion and love for that song too, Colin.
7: Yeah. Well, I mean, the Alan Parsons Project, those albums are just wonderful. They're timeless.
5: Yeah.
7: Beautiful, incredibly well-produced, magnificent performances. And I love those albums.
5: Do you still love touring? It seems like you really just have such passion when you're talking about this. Do you still love touring? And what's changed the most over the years when you're touring?
7: Well, I do still love touring, especially once I've got going. I find, you know, starting a tour, all I'm worried about is, have I got enough socks? Did I bring the toothpaste? Just mundane things like that. Yeah. But once we're rolling, you get the right rhythm, you know, and it becomes really good fun. And there's a lot of good camaraderie as well. I mean, the guys in my solo band are fabulous blokes to travel with. They're very funny and they're very easygoing. And it's really good fun. How's it changed? I think it's a lot more sophisticated now. And when I say that, it's not particularly sophisticated, but it was so rough and ready in the 60s. Mm-hmm. I mean, I think it was very much a young man's game in the 60s. When I think back to when the Zombies started, we had a terrible old broken down van. It would only go about 50 miles an hour. I'm not kidding. That is as fast as it would go. There were no freeways in the UK. There were two freeways in the UK in 1964. So we were on really small minor roads and we could only go 50 miles an hour. It took us all day to get anywhere. And this old truck had sliding doors, big sliding doors, and they always came off the runners. So after a day it's been repaired, it's off the runners again. So there'd be a gale blowing into our truck. And we used to travel in sleeping bags, zipped up sleeping bags. We pulled hoods over the top of us because we were so cold.
5: Yeah.
7: It just goes on and on like that. We used to stay in funny old bed and breakfast places where a lady would open up her house to the band and she would cook us breakfast in the morning. And sometimes it was wonderful and sometimes it was scary, awful. And so on from there. You get a taste of it. But everything was just challenging.
5: Yeah.
7: It's much more smoothly run now. And of course, it's much more fun now.
5: Absolutely. You know, the Zombies have inspired so many rock bands over the years. And I hear bands, even nowadays, referencing, you know, the 60s and 70s roots and the 80s to some extent too, but men and women, because, you know, I've talked to members of the Bangles who are some of my favorite groups growing up in the 80s, and they cite the Zombies as you know, the melodies and the sounds and that just raw guitar and that wonderful sound. I want to know what you would say to some of the bands coming up today. You know, advice that you might have, is it like stick with it? Or what advice would you have for some of the younger bands today, including some of the bands who cite the Zombies and the earlier bands who've kind of paved the way for them?
7: Well, I mean, firstly, it's always a thrill when I hear that bands would cite us as an inspiration. And I know Susanna Hoffs gave the induction speech when we were inducted into the Rock and Roll Hall of Fame, and it was an absolutely brilliant speech. She's a very good public speaker. Not all artists are good public speakers, but she certainly is. And you know, we're hugely indebted to people like the Bangles and Tom Petty, Dave Grohl, and over in this country, Paul Weller has been a huge advocate of the Zombies.
5: Yeah.
7: But with regard to talking to bands coming into the business now, it's so different to when we started. It's difficult to know what to say. But I'd say two things. One is, it is possible to have a lifetime's career in the music business, which I didn't realize. Most people, when we came into the business, thought that the band would have a 2 or 3 year lifespan, and that would be it. Then you would get on with the rest of your life in another business. But it is possible to have a lifetime's career in the music industry. So it really pays to kind of get an idea of publishing, recording techniques, even management and agency, just so you know how the business works. It doesn't do you any harm to get a broad outlook on the industry, rather than just, if you're a singer, just learning the words and going out there and singing. If it's going to be a lifetime's career, it's good to learn about the whole industry, but in particular, learn about publishing, because financial reward gives you independence. Most musicians are not principally motivated by making money. They want to make beautiful music, but you do need to have a financial set up to give you the freedom to write and record what you want. And that very much comes from publishing. There are basically no expenses for writing a song. Usually you need a pencil and paper and a piano, or a pencil and paper and a guitar. It's different to being a band. There's five of you. You need hotels, transport, managers, agents, flights, work permits. It's endless. But as a writer, you do get rewarded financially, and that, more than anything else, gives you the freedom to do what you really want to do. To do, be careful with your publishing. Don't sign things lightly. You've got to know what you're doing. So that's what I'd say. Take on a broad outlook on the business so that you're prepared for a lifetime's career, and be very, very careful about your publishing. Treasure it, because it gives you freedom.
5: Colin, that is amazing advice. Thank you. Thank you for that. That's wonderful. And I hope a lot of the young musicians listening are hearing that and taking heed to that. Final question. It's not often that we have a Rock and Roll Hall of Famer, congratulations, 2019 inductee, in our presence and in Chicago. Is there anything that you love most about Chicago, or that you have to, I know you're only here for a day on the 17th of September at the beautiful Genesee Theater, by the way, but is there anything that you have to do while you're here, eat any of our pizza, see our lakefront, anything that you want to do while you're here, Colin?
7: Well, one of the things is just driving along is it Lakeshore Drive? The drive that's by the lake. I love doing that. But I mean, as you rightly said, we sort of drive in and get to the theater, do the show, go to the hotel, and we drive out. But I've always had friends in Chicago, so I look forward to seeing my friends when I go there. But I don't get a lot of chance to actually see the town itself. I wish I did. It's not just Chicago. It's all the places in the place. If I get the chance to get out, it will probably only be for an hour or so, and I will go exploring. So I'm really looking forward to that.
5: Well, you are just an absolute delight. It's such an honor and a pleasure to talk with you. And thank you for your time. Colin Blundstone is coming to the Genesee Theater on September 17th with The Fix and Peter Asher. It is not to be missed. Colin, thank you. And congratulations on the success over the decades and, of course, the Rock and Roll Hall of Fame.
7: Thank you so much. Andrew, thank you for having me on the show. It's been an absolute pleasure. Thank you.
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0: Commander Bovino, he's been ordered basically to leave Minneapolis by the higher-ups in the federal government, along with some but not all of the Border Patrol agents who are on the ground there. 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
1: 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ULS. 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
0: I'm someone who took January 6, 2021 very seriously. I was horrified by it. I was infuriated by it. I put most of the blame on Donald Trump. But here we have, in Minneapolis, local authorities refusing to cooperate with the feds on immigration enforcement. It has a tinge, and again, I'm not trying to say this lightly, a tinge of insurrection to it.
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0: So the New York Times has once again platformed Hassan Piker being interviewed in very sort of polite terms about assassinations of business executives, including the CEO of a healthcare company gunned down in cold blood, allegedly at the hands of a young man who has something of a cult following among some on the dirtbag left.
1: 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From the loop to the verbs, Guy Benson.
0: All of this anti-institution extremism starting to permeate the left. These are dangerous people and dangerous ideas. Not Democrats writ large, not your average person out on the street who tends to vote blue, but the activist, donor, political class, the professional left, and that hardcore mobilized army, including these militias that they send after ICE, that whole blob, extremely dangerous.
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0: The Chicago Bears might be moving to Indiana. Governor of Indiana, Mike Braun.
16: 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I mean, John Deere, another Illinois company, just moved a huge distribution center just across the border. 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
5: I am so thrilled to have on the program today legendary music icon, producer, singer, songwriter, you know him, Peter Asher. Welcome to the Chicagoland area.
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5: Excellent. You're going to be in town September 17th at the beautiful Genesee Theater performing your show, A Musical Memoir of the 60s and Beyond. Tell me a little bit about this performance and what we can expect to see, Peter.
17: Well, it's about the stories behind the songs. You know, it's how I came by the songs, what I think of the songs, how I recorded the songs, whether it's a song I did or I produced somebody else doing, or that I had ideas about and so on. And the songs themselves, and then we sing some of the songs themselves, obviously. So it's about half talking, half singing. And with that, I try to keep it sort of interesting if I can, at least not dull, and tell some stories that I think might people might like to hear.
5: I think this is going to be anything but dull. I love the format of this show. Of course, you're going to be playing. You'll have your acoustic format. But like you said, you're going to be storytelling and talk about the stories behind many of these songs. That's important, I think, for a songwriter, because people are always wanting to peel behind the curtain and know the meaning behind the song or what inspired you to write a song.
17: And sometimes songwriters don't like to actually define the meaning. I mean, they recognize that songs will mean different things to different people. So it's a story of how they came to be, and not necessarily like, here's the secret story behind the song. That applies to a couple of cases, but in general, you know, most songwriters like to leave a degree of mystery as to what the song is actually about. Sometimes it's not what you expect at all.
5: Peter Asher Management, you became one of the most successful artist management companies in the U.S. and, of course, worldwide, too. Randy Newman, Carole King, of course, James Taylor. Do you know how many songs you've written? I always say thousands.
17: I'm more of a producer than a writer. I tend to work on songs that people already have come up with. And we make some changes, some arrangement changes, some thoughts about how I think it should be done. And then occasionally I'm an actual credited writer, but singer-songwriter is one term I kind of wouldn't allow myself to to be thoroughly qualified for, because I've worked with so many songwriters infinitely better than myself.
5: You've worked with Hans Zimmer, Billy Joel, Kenny Loggins, the list just goes on and on and on and on. Are there any that stand out for you that you're going to be, I guess, maybe talking about during the show, you know, maybe some behind the scenes stories or something that the audience will get a kick out of?
17: Well, I hope so. Yes. I mean, some of the stories about where the songs originated, and in some cases, of course, they originated with the Beatles, which is always an exciting story unto itself. You know? And my own career obviously got going with the assistance and considerable contribution of a song that Paul McCartney wrote when he was about 16 called A World Without Love, pre-Beatles, actually. And so, you know, every song has a different birth story. And in some cases, I was an attendant at that birth, but in some cases I wasn't. And I just heard a song and kind of went, wow, what's that? That's cool. And the same applies to some songs that other people did as well.
5: Successful producer, 60s, 70s, 80s, 90s, 2000s, and beyond, present day as well. How has the business changed, or has it changed for the better?
17: Oh, for the better? I don't know. Has it changed? Absolutely, yes. I mean, in some respects, it's for the better. Artists generally get a more of a fair shake than they used to, and songwriters as well in particular. But I don't know. Nowadays, when there's often like 10 or 12 writers on a song and one person wrote the beat, some person wrote the top line, some person wrote and produced it and wrote the arrangements on. So sometimes that seems, to the traditional songwriter, someone like Carole King, that seems kind of weird, you know, that it takes that many people.
5: Yeah.
17: But on the other hand, that system has produced some brilliant songs. So I have nothing against it. But has it changed? Yes. The way songs are created has changed. The way they're recorded has changed. You used to have a fancy, expensive recording studio to make you a hit. But nowadays you can make it, you know, sitting in your bathroom or in bed or on the phone or whatever, and create it, you know, on your laptop. And that's provided, you know, pluses and minuses. In some ways, there's perhaps too many shortcuts and it can be easy. On the other hand, it creates things that you could, you know, sounds that you wouldn't otherwise have found. So it's changed a great deal. Some things for the better, some not necessarily so.
5: I have a young man in our family, a young cousin of mine. He's from Chicago. He has his accounting degree. He's always been into music and producing, and he just moved to Los Angeles. And he said, I'm going to do it. I'm going to break into the business. And of course, everybody in the family is, good luck, good luck. You know, you're this young Greek kid from Chicago. I love seeing the young people still with all that vigor, you know, that you have and had too, trying to break into this business. What would you say to them, the younger people breaking into the business nowadays?
17: Well, people are often asking, you know, which of various alternatives they should try. Should I write songs for other people? Should I write songs for myself? Should I try to get my songs in movies? Should I try to do live shows? Should I put a little band together? Should I get together with some friends and record some demos and stuff? The answer is yes.
5: Yes to all.
17: Exactly. Do anything, you know, try everything. Because that's certainly what I did. And, you know, and you just keep trying until something catches.
5: Well, first of all, we're going to talk about your touring with The Fix and Colin Blunstone from The Zombies. I talked to Colin about a week ago. I'm going to air him during your show. I'm going to put you, Colin, and Susanna Hoffs all together because Susanna...
17: Oh, great.
5: Yeah, she's fantastic. She was telling me... Well, I knew that she had inducted The Zombies into the Rock and Roll Hall of Fame, too. And, you know, it was just such a love fest. And I think that's really cool that you and Colin inspired her and the Bangles. And then they inspired, say, like a Taylor Swift or someone from present day.
17: Yes.
5: And it's just like this
17: absolutely.
5: Inspiration, right? Continues through the generations. Yes.
17: Yes, absolutely. It does.
5: It's really cool. And when people come to your shows too, do you see, Peter, that you not only have the people my age, your age, a little bit younger than us, but the young people are coming to all these shows now and hearing these songs, maybe for the first time.
17: That's true. I mean, unless they particularly listen to oldies radio and stuff, you're not going to hear a lot of Peter and Gordon. Yeah, I think you're right. And we're always excited. Anyone under 100 is especially welcome at our shows. You know? because it does tend to be a fairly old audience. But who can be surprised by that? It's old people on stage as well.
5: They name a portion of the street after them. Peter, you are a delight. 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
6: After cooler weather into Monday, temperatures will warm back up Tuesday. In the meantime, increasing clouds today, breezy with a few afternoon showers and a high of 73, and clearing overnight with a low in the mid-50s. Sunny tomorrow, the high of 73, and then on Tuesday, showers and thunderstorms will develop with a high near 84. From the Weather Channel, I'm Jeff Marr, WLSAM 890, with another update in 30 minutes.
19: Wrapping up an overseas trip, I'm Pam Puso, Fox News. President Trump is expected back at the White House tonight after a weekend trip to Ireland. He's attending the final round of the Irish Open at his oceanfront golf club in Doonbeg. Yesterday, he made headlines when he said he would like to see a united Ireland. He was also met by crowds of protesters in Dublin. Europe has been put on notice by the leader of Russia.
20: Russian President Vladimir Putin out with a new warning to the West. He says sending European troops into Ukraine would amount to a direct conflict with Russia. This after some European leaders backed a potential peacekeeping force. It's a prospect Moscow has repeatedly described as unacceptable. Putin is also denying Russia poses any threat to Europe. The warning comes amid continued strikes between Russia and Ukraine.
19: Fox's Claudia Cowan. Overnight in Ukraine, at least 8 civilians were killed in Russian strikes. A major oil pipeline in Saudi Arabia remains out of commission.
21: Concerns growing over potential disruptions to the global oil supply after Saudi Arabia shut down a key oil pipeline following a drone attack launched from Iraq. The nearly 750-mile east-west pipeline was helping the Saudis bypass the heretofore blocked Strait of Hormuz. Saudi Arabia says it won't retaliate, at least for now, following a request from Iraq's prime minister. President Trump, meantime, claims Iran was probably behind it. This comes as Houthi militants make advances in Yemen, where they apparently captured an island in the middle of the vital Bab el Mandeb Strait.
19: Fox's Kevin Cork. A desperate rescue effort in the waters off Indonesia. At least 140 people are missing after a ferry overturned in the Java Sea. Waves were as high as 10 feet. 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
22: Eden's 14 in, 12 out, 16 in on the Kennedy from O'Hare. Back out to the airport, 19. We still have the Keeler on-ramp closed until 10 a.m. with construction. Eisenhower, Stevenson look good. Dan Ryan inbound on-ramp from 18th Street. Outbound on-ramp also closed for road work until 8 o'clock. From the WLS AM 890 Traffic Center, I'm Ed Smarin with the next update in 30 minutes.
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25: 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If you want to talk to him about anything that's on your mind, hey, do we have enough? Do we not? I don't really know. I think we're good. Call them. There's no cost. 630-478-9599. So, Josh, welcome to the program. I know you just got off. I think Medina's only 10 minutes from your office, so I know you've been hitting balls again today, practicing, playing. But the President's Cup is coming to Medina. That will be the 24th through the 27th. Just so you know, Thursday round is the four ball. That means all the players are playing their own ball, and you take the best score of the two to match against the other two from the international team. Friday is the foursomes, which is alt shot. So one will hit a tee shot on odd holes, one will hit the even holes, and they just alternate till the hole is over, or they won or they lost the hole. Saturday, you get both of those formats. So 36 holes on Saturday, and then Sundays are the 12 singles matches. All that is at Medina. And you, back in the day, your college roommate, his family is one of the, what, founding members of Medina. He used to go hit balls in Medina, and you ran into somebody that is fairly important back in the day. Or still is, I think you could say.
3: I still think he's pretty important, and being here in Chicago, it's just kind of fun. Mark and I were talking before we went on the air here that I was invited to go to the President's Cup. Unfortunately, I can't go because Alex has a School of Rock show that day, but it's kind of fun having it be at Medina. And they hosted the Ryder Cup a few years ago, the PGA Championship. They've hosted all sorts of stuff. And I was telling him, you know, I had a really cool experience at Medina. My college roommate, his family has been members for a long time. And the day he got married, it was back in 2008. I had the pleasure of meeting Barack Obama at Medina Country Club. And we were there. My brother was getting married there. And we went in the morning just to hit golf balls. We went just to, you know, kind of mess around on the range, not really playing around, but just the two of us to go hit golf balls for a little bit. And we knew, we had heard in the pro shop that Barack was playing course three that day, their course that they're playing the President's Cup on. That's their most famous course. And that, you know, they had shut down a lot of it. And so you might see him come off. And this was, he had just won the president, the nomination for the Democratic nominee back in 2008. So this was pre him actually a president, but he did have Secret Service with him. And we're getting done. My buddy and I are done messing around, and we're putting our clubs away, and we see these eight golf carts come off the 18th green, and we're like, that's got to be him. And so we're just kind of watching, and you can kind of tell who the Secret Service is. You know, they're dressed in Hawaiian shirts, so that was kind of funny. And we noticed that standing in the valet area is Barack, standing all by himself. And so we said, let's go say hi. This man could be the president of the United States. And so let's go say hi to him. And for on his wedding day, the future president of the United States, and, you know, it doesn't matter if you like the guy or hate the guy, he probably spent 10 minutes with us talking about what was going on. He was giving my buddy marriage advice. And it was really just kind of one of those cool, surreal experiences. But this was so long ago. This was before, you know, iPhones were so prevalent, and, you know, I had a BlackBerry at the time. It had a camera on it, but it was so hard to use. I never thought about it. It would have been so cool to take a picture of my buddy on his wedding day with the future president of the United States. But it's one of those stories that I'll always remember and go back to, because, you know, you never know what's going to happen in those moments. And we were just there enjoying our time and, you know, getting ready for that point in his life, the biggest day of his life. And to meet the future president was kind of a cool thing. And so whenever people talk about Medina with the President's Cup coming up here, which will be fun to watch and see all the competition, it's always fun to say, oh, that was a cool day to when that happened to me, being able to meet the future president back then.
25: And you said that Secret Service they just let you walk right up to him. So I wonder if that would have been 2009, the next year when he is actually the president, if they would have let you just walk up.
3: Nowhere near. Yeah. I don't think anywhere near. It was kind of, they weren't hovering. They were probably a good 20, 30 feet away. Yeah. And you knew who they were. They were the guys in Hawaiian shirts, yeah, with long pants and earpieces in.
25: But that is pretty cool, though, because it made you think very highly of Barack Obama. I mean,
3: yeah,
25: how nice was it to sit there and talk to you? I think it's what, you know, the Chicago Cubs, Chicago White Sox, the Chicago Bears, you know, all the sports athletes you have in the city of Chicago. What people make their opinion on is a 5-second interaction. And you had a 10-minute interaction with the future president of the United States. And so you have a good opinion. And you can, that's what I think is so important about athletes, if they just are nice. It makes you like them much more than if they're not very nice to you.
3: Yeah, I could disagree with his politics completely. And I disagree with a lot of things he did. But as far as a human being goes, he was couldn't fantastic. Have been a nicer person at that
25: fantastic.
3: Point in time.
25: That is fantastic. I like that. That's a great story. So we're going to talk, obviously, let's get to retirement talk, because that's what Wellmet Financial is all about, is walking you through the Wellmet way of income, investment, taxes, healthcare, legacy planning, Social Security, Medicare, all those things that are on your shoulders as a retiree. And you can always call Josh with questions about anything he talks about today, or just something that's on your mind, a concern you have maybe. 630-478-9599. That's 630-478-9599. We're going to talk about something that we've never really talked about. You know, we talk about retirement, obviously, but we tend to talk baby boomers, which we're now going to have to start tweaking it a little bit more to the Gen Xers, which we talked about last time. We usually talk about people with the families. We don't usually talk about people that don't have children. Because if you think about it, if you don't have kids, well, that means you don't pay for childcare, tuition, or all the costs that come with raising a family. You would think they would feel the most confident about retirement. But according to a new study, the exact opposite is actually the truth. So let me give you some numbers here, Josh. According to this study, only 54% of Americans without kids feel confident that they will meet their retirement savings goal. For Americans with kids, that number is 72%. So that gap is almost 20 points almost. Reaction to that?
3: Mark, I find that fascinating that that would be the case inside of it. And, you know, I also wonder if I've talked about this with, we do talk to families with kids quite a bit, and they have this point in life where the kids stop becoming expensive. I'll never forget my dad telling me once they had a good friend and they never had any children and they did similar stuff. I know they earned similar incomes, but the friend that he had with no children, they would do all these fun things. They would travel more. They had houses in different places. And I said to my dad, like, how can they afford that? And he laughed. He goes, they don't have kids. And now that I have three of my own, I love them oh so much, but they're expensive and spend a lot of money on them. And if you think about it, a lot of people, as they're planning for their kids, they save money. They're trying to do all those things. But as the kids get older and they get out of the house, a lot of times those expenses start to go away. And so I could see that those people that have kids, they realize, hey, I was already spending that much anyways. Now I've cut back that spending and I can save that extra money. So I tell a lot of people, I say, hey, you get to this point in life, your kids are out of the house. You're earning more than hopefully you've ever earned before. And your expenses are lower. Maybe your house is starting to get paid off. You can save more money. And so I could see why those people with kids might have a greater confidence level in that, enable to meet their retirement goals. But I do find that very interesting. You would think that, you know, the people without kids, because they have, you know, they don't have that extra expense, might feel more comfortable, but maybe they've also gotten used to spending more money on themselves as opposed to the kids. And that could be a very different mental mindset.
25: You know, I think that's probably the key, is like your dad's friend that didn't have kids and they traveled all over, had houses all over, because they didn't have kids. So maybe there wasn't a lot of planning. It was a lot more enjoyable, right? Just go do things and hey, this will be fun. Why don't we go do this? Where with kids, you have to plan more. You have a lot of planning every week, just getting them to school and all their events at the activities that they're involved with. There's a lot more planning. Maybe the people that don't have kids, maybe don't have the planning part of it.
3: I can see they're less likely to it. You know, they haven't had to plan. You know, my wife and I sit down on Sunday night and we talk about what's coming up this week. And if we don't have that conversation, the week just gets completely out of hand. You don't know who's going where, who's, you know, you just hope you don't leave a kid somewhere. But if you don't have that, you get to operate in that world of, hey, I'm just moving forward. I'm just going. And, I could see that without that push, people might not have that strategy in place or used to making those strategies, for something like retirement. And so, yeah, I could definitely see that as they get towards retirement time, they have to have that strategy in place, whether they have kids or don't have kids.
25: And I think whether you have kids or don't have kids, at the end of the day, and part of this study said, a written strategy is a variable that you can actually control. And so maybe a lot of the ones that don't have kids, couples that don't have kids, really haven't worried about all of that because it's just them, maybe. And that's what they're worrying about are them, not kids and all the other stuff, maybe. So a written strategy, how important is that? And that's certainly the Wellment way that you walk people through, is a written strategy is part of it, I would assume.
3: You know, we do. We walk people that Wellment way, and they have to know and have confidence in where their money's going to come from. And Mark, you said something that was interesting. One of the, I didn't think about this, but one of the biggest things that we hear when people come into us, and they talk about retirement, they talk about how retirement is different from when they were working. And the reason they say that is now their fear is they've raised the kids. They've got them out of the house. They don't want to be a burden to their kids. They want to be able to take care of themselves. And so they've had to plan for it. They put these written plans in place that become so important. And the life of a single person may not have had to have that. Maybe they haven't had to have those worries. They do what they think is right, but they may not have had those worries with that written plan. That written plan becomes the key to, it's this map that you have to have, in order to move forward. And, you know, that's where we're going. Working was your plan for a long time. once you stop working, you need to know where your money's going to come from. You need to know where it's going to sit in your investments. You need to know what kind of taxes you're going to pay on it. You need to know how you're going to pay for healthcare. You need to know, you know, what your legacy is going to look like. And all of those can be more complicated for someone who's, you know, single without kids. You have to have that purpose built into it at the same time. And so all of those things are fun to discuss and to go through. And it is part of the Wellment Way. Those are the five key areas of the Wellment Way that we walk through with every single person who walks in our office. And it's also kind of the focus of our latest book that we just wrote, Financial Wellment, Your Retirement Guide to Living Fully. And if you'd like to get a copy of it, we'd love to get it in your hands. You can just text the word book to 630-478-9599. 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And hopefully you can read more about, you know, having that written plan. And if you've never done anything before, or if you haven't worked with an advisor who specializes in retirement, this can be a great first step in that.

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1: Heads are exploding in Chicago Bears territory and their fan base. 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
4: 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And again, if you want Josh's book, Financial Wellment, Your Retirement Guide to Living Fuller, just text book to that number as well, and the team will get a book out to you. 630-478-9599. So when you're sitting down with people, and there are two huge unknowns, I think, that you have to deal with. You don't know how long somebody's going to be here, and you don't know if they're going to have health issues. Do you think those are two of the biggest unknowns? I know you love taxes, but to me, not knowing how long we're going to be here and if we're going to have a health issue, those are two huge unknowns.
5: I think those are some of the things that keep people awake at night as they get older and they think about it. And they think about what they can control. They can control their investments. They can control how much they spend. They can't control how long they live, and people know that. They can't control if they get sick or don't get sick. And I think that's something that does worry them, especially in today's world. You know, yes, their parents may have lived so long. Yes, they might be really healthy, but everybody knows a story of this person who's completely healthy, and then the next day they fall over dead. And you hope that's not you, but you hear those stories and you worry about it. And you know, when you feel like you have this pile of money that you've saved, you know, maybe you've saved $1 million, maybe you've saved $5 million, maybe you've saved $10 million. It doesn't matter what that number is, but it becomes this pile of money. And as opposed to the income stream that was your career, your paycheck, now this pile of money has to last as long as you do. And the big question is, how long do you have? How long are you going to be here? And so if you're here 2 years, that's very different than if you're here 45 years, because there's that pile of money is only so big that's out there. And then on the healthcare side, Mark, you're right. What happens if you get sick? You know, and the thoughts go, should I spend more now? So in case I do get sick, I at least enjoy it now, or should I save it so that I have the money and my spouse isn't having to take care of me, or my kids don't have to take care of me? All of those thoughts and those questions are legitimate. And I can see how as a retiree, you know, as a 45-year-old, I do worry, like, what happens if I have a heart attack? What happens if it's there? But, you know, as someone who is, you know, in that retirement age, these are the big things that I've heard people tell me, keep awake at night, keep them awake at night all the time.
4: So here's some of the numbers. The average lifespan has risen by more than 6 years across the globe in the past century. If you've made it to the age of 65, you're likely to live past 77. For men right now, it's 84, women 86. But 50% of people will actually live longer than that. So the number of Americans, this is a crazy stat, I think. The number of Americans age 90 or older nearly tripled between 1980 and 2010. That number is expected to triple again by 2040. So now instead of a 10 to 15 year retirement you're planning for folks, you know, if you did that 20, 30 years ago, probably, today it's like you got to be ready for a 30 year, maybe even longer retirement, don't you?
5: It is. And I think this is something that it's the hardest for people to comprehend. If someone comes in here at 65 years old, and we always, you know, our software, the default, projects them out to age 100, or not age 100, I'm sorry, age 90. And I always tell them, guys, I think that's too short. I think we should go out to age 100, unless they're sick, unless they don't, you know, unless they really have something, they don't think so. But the vast majority of the time, like, oh, no, I'll never make it to 90. But when you see something like that, where you see that the number of Americans has tripled, and it's going to triple again by 2040, that is an unbelievable statistic that the vast majority of people can't even comprehend how long they're going to live. And you know, if you're married, those odds get even bigger that one of you at least is going to make it past age 90.
4: That is a crazy stat. My mom is 89. She can't say she's happy in assisted living at this point of being that old, but that certainly can happen.

0: happen. So I guess if that's the situation, medical breakthroughs are helping us live longer than ever before. Number of people living to 100 and beyond is expected to increase more than eightfold worldwide. That's crazy. That means we ought to be all in on the market because we got to grow our money and grow our money because we might be here for a long time. We got to go super aggressive, Josh.
1: You know, there's actually something that I read in the economics journals. They talk about the fact that we will have more people working as the baby boomers get older and people work longer, and you're going to have more people spending money. That actually is a good thing for the market that's there. But that does not mean that just because, you know, we're there, we have to live longer, we have to earn more. It means you should take more risk and be more aggressive inside of it. We can identify, we can plan for how long you're going to live. We can plan for if you get help, if you get sick or not sick. We can look at where that income comes from. What the bigger risk actually comes into play is if we take that extra risk. It's not when we have a down market. It's not, you know, if we have a down market, it becomes when we have a down market. And what we have to worry about now is what, when does that occur? The sequence of returns risk, which we've talked about on the show over and over again, where if you have that down market early on, if you have that down market in the first few years of your retirement, that has such a negative impact compared to that same down market towards the end of your retirement, can have almost no impact on your longevity or on your, on the amount you, how long you can live to spend money for. But if that happens earlier, that becomes a huge, huge issue. You know, equity exposure is right for almost everybody. Oh, I think almost everyone should have some sort of equity exposure, but it doesn't need to be extreme. And it probably shouldn't be extreme. Even if you think you're, you know, hey, I need this money to grow so it can beat inflation. I need this money to grow so it can be there. You know, what you're doing is you're adding so much other risk. Longevity risk, healthcare risk are very real risk, without a doubt. Living too long is a risk. But a bigger risk that most people have is if they're taking too much risk, they'll run out of money sooner. We can run out of money, you know, in the next 5 years if we're taking too much risk and the down market occurs in the wrong time. We're really lucky right now, Mark. We're sitting here. 2022 was a rough year, but we've had really amazing markets over the last couple of years. And this is one of those things that people kind of get naive to the fact that we can have those corrections. We can have those big downturns. I will tell you, those people who retired in 2020 or 2006, 2007, they were euphoric with what was happening in the market until 2008 happened. And the number of stories we heard of people wanting to be more aggressive, and now they went back to work. Their money ran out. They had to change their lifestyle. All of those things are very real risk that I would argue is probably a greater risk than the longevity risk that we can actually solve for in different ways.
0: So if you'd like to sit down with Josh and the team at Wellmed Financial and talk about this, right? We don't know how long we're going to be here. We don't know if we're going to have health issues or a loved one will. It's really about a plan. And that is what the Wellmed way is all about. It's helping you plan for a lot of the what ifs. Obviously, we can't plan for all the what ifs, but you can certainly put a plan together. And then the plan is always moving and breathing along and, you know, changing with you and your situation. 630-478-9599 to have that conversation with Josh and the team at Wellmed Financial. No cost to you. 630-478-9599. You know, one of the challenges, I think, because I'm not a money guy whatsoever, which is why I'm still working at 66, almost 67. But I've had a lot of fun playing golf, buying cars. And if I hadn't bought cars, I could probably be retired by now. But I always buy a car and then I get rid of it before, well, it's upside down and I just keep burying myself more and more. But I've had fun, Josh. So I'm going to go with that. But
1: fun's important.
0: One of the challenges, I think, for me would be withdrawals. How would I withdraw from an IRA or 401k? How would I do all of that? Do I take the 401k, move it to the IRA? Do I pull? Where do I pull from all that? I got Social Security, for example. What else do I have? I don't have a ton of guaranteed income because I don't have a pension. Only thing I would have guaranteed would be a Social Security. But the withdrawal strategies, I would think that's the challenge of taking too much too soon when you see that big pile when you retire. You're like, man, we got a lot of money. I think we can go and spend and enjoy. But then at the same time, we're like, well, but what if this happens? Maybe we shouldn't do everything we want to do. So you spend too much too soon, or you spend too little and you don't really enjoy retirement. We can fall into either side of that, I imagine.
1: Oh, without a doubt. In withdrawal strategies, we can spend, you know, a whole show just talking withdrawal strategies. And I would argue withdrawal strategies are far more important than trying to take more risk because you think you have to. Maybe it's finding the right withdrawal strategy. Now, this sounds really goofy because, Mark, people plan and they, how do I save? How do I save more money in my 401k? How do I max out my 401k? How do I get the biggest match? People love to try and figure out how to save money, but they don't think about how they're going to take it out and how they're going to spend it. And there are all sorts of different withdrawal strategies. The first thing is to understand what you spend and maybe what you want to spend, and then figure out how, you know, how do you optimize that? You know, everyone's heard, or, you know, at least in our industry, everyone's heard of the old 4% rule. You take out 4% every year, your money will last, you know, for as long as you do. I think that rule has been busted a long time ago. There are a lot more effective strategies that you have to understand, because what you think about is you do still need your money to grow. That money is going to have to beat inflation. It has to be there for longevity and healthcare reasons, but it also has to have the safety inside of it where you're going to be able to spend it no matter what happens. Volatility is here and it is real. And so you're going to be able, you have to spend that money no matter what happens. And so having a withdrawal strategy that can take advantage of both, can take advantage of making sure that your money is, that you need to spend is safe, but also money that you're not spending for a while actually has the ability to grow and be there for you so that we don't have to take the risk of those longevities, that longevity issue. And, you know, Mark, I can't talk about withdrawals and not talk about taxes. Where we are in a tax rate in our country, whatever it is right now, I will argue is probably low for most people, from what they're going to see over the rest of their lifetime. So how do we maximize the use of the tax code today when it's very, very favorable for a lot of retirees? And so that you're not at the whim of rising taxes in the future, because that could have a huge negative impact on future withdrawal strategies. So looking at what you spend, understanding how they're invested for your withdrawal strategies and minimizing taxes on it is a huge area that I will argue is far more important than trying to dig into how do I take more risk inside of someone's retirement plan, especially as a retiree.
0: If you'd like to learn more about how all this really affects you, talk with the team at Wellman Financial. 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
4: Clouds will increase from this morning to the afternoon with a few scattered showers developing. It will be cooler with a high of 73 and clearing overnight with a low in the mid-50s, up to 73 again tomorrow with sunshine. A little warmer Tuesday with periods of showers and thunderstorms and an afternoon high climbing to 84. From the Weather Channel, I'm Jeff Marr, WLS AM 890, with another update in 30 minutes.
5: Eden's 14 in, 13 out. Kennedy 17 in from O'Hare. Back out to the airport, it's 20 with some road work going on. Stevenson, we have a stall outbound at Michigan Avenue. Dan Ryan outbound at 18th Street. We've got the on-ramp closed until 8 a.m. Elsewhere, we had some road work on the tollways that's been cleared away. From the WLS AM 890 Traffic Center, I'm Ed Smarin with the next update in 30 minutes.
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0: Glad you're with us today for Retire Well with Josh Brettle, the president of Wellman Financial. I'm Mark Elliott. 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But when you're thinking about longevity and the questions, boy, how long are we going to be here? Let's talk about what people can do to maybe to help ensure that their money will last through what might be a 25, 30, 30 plus year retirement. How can they make sure their money lasts a little bit longer?
1: Mark, I always say if you're starting out retirement planning, or if you've never done it for as a retiree, the first thing everyone needs to know is understand how much they spend. And I always say this isn't where we try and get you to cut your spending, but understand what you spend. And there's two ways to think about this. The first is, what do you spend now? And can you maintain that level of spending into your retirement? And that's the easier of the two ways to think about it. And the second way to think about it, and this is more fun, is what are you capable of spending? Now, capable not meaning like personally, you know, can you physically go out and spend it? But is, you know, you have this pile of money, you've got this income. How much art can you spend and still be comfortable that your money will last as long as you are? And so the first thing we tell everybody is, let's understand where we fall in that. And hopefully those two numbers are close for you, or hopefully you spend less than you're capable of spending. But when that's the case, then we start looking at what are your money sources? How can we help it grow? How can we make sure we minimize taxes? Now, Mark, we can't have a show that we don't spend a lot of time talking about taxes, but most people are worried about, how do I earn an extra 1%? You know, can I earn an extra 1%? Can I earn an extra 0.5%? Can I cut my fees here or there? And I'm not arguing that's not important. I actually think that can be very important. But if we can save money in taxes, if we can cut out the amount you pay in taxes, if we can cut out the risk that you have in taxes, what you've essentially done is you've increased your rate of return drastically without taking any more risk. And so one of the things we tell people is, let's work on efficiency. How can we make it so that you are spending efficiently? And let me give you an example of this. Let's say you have a husband and wife, and between the two of them, they have $60,000 a year in Social Security. And they have their RMDs coming up, and they know that their RMDs are going to be $60,000 a year. So you've got $120,000 of income, 60 coming from Social Security, 60 coming from your RMDs. Your tax return is going to show probably around $90,000 to $110,000 of income, just because of the fact that you have this money sitting out there. Now, if we were planning for this, if we said, hey, you know, we know this is coming, maybe we're going to do some Roth conversions. And it doesn't have to be a full Roth conversion. Maybe we just do enough to get those RMDs lower. And now we might only have $20,000 of RMDs, $60,000 of Social Security. And now with the tax code, the way it's written, you may actually have taxable income of zero because of the provisional income tax calculation and all that stuff. And so what we've essentially done is we've changed how Social Security is taxed by blending your withdrawal strategies. And so there's things that you can do from an efficiency standpoint that can really benefit you long term and help you spend more money. And that doesn't even involve taking any additional risk.
0: One thing that Josh would love to sit down and talk with you about are Roth conversions. Do they make sense for you, or do they not? Because we know they make sense for a lot of people, but they don't make sense for everybody. And that's how Josh and the team will look at it. Let's talk about Roth conversions. Do they make sense? You got to figure that out. And then if they do make sense, then how much? Maybe it's $20,000 this year, $50,000 next year, right? Everybody's situation is unique. But Roth conversions can be super beneficial by the time you get into your 70s when you got to do required minimum distributions out of your account. 630-478-9599 to learn more. 630-478-9599. We're talking about longevity. We don't know how long we're going to be here. We don't know if we have health issues. There's a lot of challenges that we're going to face in retirement. Just because you retire doesn't mean all your problems go away. You're still going to have some of those. One of the interesting things, because you know, I'm 66. I'm going to be 67 in November. That is crazy. But I work with people that are my age, and I have one that went from 40 hours to 30 hours and then said, ooh, this is kind of fun. You know what? I'm going to go to 20 hours. So she went to 20 hours this year. I have another one that went from 40 to 30 because he's watched the one do it and said, well, that worked out pretty good. Are you seeing more people a little unclear, maybe that don't have enough? You know, we don't have $60 million so we can just do whatever we want to. So now we're like, okay, I would kind of like to cut back, but I'm not sure I'm ready to fully retire. Are you seeing more strategic part-time work, maybe?
1: We've been seeing this for a couple of years, Mark, and I actually think this is so smart. There's the ability to retire because you want to, but also the ability to retire because you have to. Now, what we look at this is people do enjoy work. I mean, Mark, I'm not going to say that you probably love doing this with me every week, but
0: it's not the hardest job ever in the world, though. It is enjoyable. I'm gaining knowledge, and it makes me just feel more and more bad about the decisions I make.
1: It's one of those things that people do find a little bit of enjoyment. They just want to do a little bit more in their life. They want to spend a little bit more time, freedom, golfing with kids, whatever it might be. But they do enjoy what they do, and they need that extra money. And that can be quite fulfilling to a lot of people. I've seen lots of people go to work at Starbucks. I've seen lots of people go to work at Whole Foods, Trader Joe's, even Home Depot. I've got a lot of guys who are in trades that decide, I just want that socialization. I want that purpose back in my life.
0: Can I be a starter at Medina?
1: We have golf starters. There's a lot of them out there. Actually, I have a great clients, Tom and Jane, they just moved up a couple years ago up to Ann Arbor, the University of Michigan, and they both work at the golf course up there and they just love it. They have no need for money, but they love to work out there, and it provides extra income to them. That's money that they can go out for dinner with. It gives them that purpose that's out there. I highly encourage people, if they have that ability, to find that second passion. And for some people, it's volunteering. For some people, it's just, hey, what can I do, to give back? What can I do? I've seen people start second careers. It's really a fun thing to think about with people. Just because you're retired doesn't mean you don't have to work. You can work if you want to. Maybe it means that extra income lets you have more freedom. Maybe it means extra golf, extra travel. And then, when you don't want to do it anymore, then hey, I don't have to travel. So it can be a fun thing to think about.
0: And it's one of the interesting things, I think. And I know your boy, you're like Morgan Housel, the psychology of money. And one of the interesting parts, I think, of retirement, because it's not all about, it is well meant financial. So you think, it's all about money. It's not all about money. It's about you. Because you think about it, Josh, we're all retiring from something. The question is, what are you retiring to? That's a big thing to think about, isn't it?
1: It's a huge thing. And retirement can be, for some people, it can be a really difficult time of their life, because for a lot of people, work was their purpose. Work gave them that drive. Work gave them the social. It gave them, all of these things in their life. And now when they retire, they think of the freedom. They think of, it's going to be like vacation all the time, but then it just keeps going on and on. And here in Chicago, Mark, you're in Kansas. You have a similar weather pattern to we do, but retirement can be great for 6 months of the year. And then you get into the winter months and it's February and you go, what am I doing? And you lose that purpose and that drive. I look at my parents. My parents have decided that they're going to spend their winters in Florida. They've done the last couple of years. Actually, they spend the majority of their time in Florida now. And what to me, everyone, my wife and our siblings, we watch my parents in Florida, and it's like they have sprouted a whole new life. It's like they're in college all over again. They've got friends the same age down there. They've got activities they do every single day. And it's this purpose, it's this drive that they have, that if they didn't have that, I would worry that they would be, they would drive themselves crazy. That's out there. And then my dad says to me all the time, my dad still helps out with our tax returns. And so, during tax season, he reviews and visits with people on their tax returns. It's something that he loves to do. He's been doing it his entire career. So for our clients to get his expertise and his knowledge, and for him to be able to give back on that short time of the year where he can spend, 6 hours a day doing that, and then he can spend the rest of the time golfing and doing stuff, makes him really, really happy. But, you have to retire to something. You have to have this idea of what you're going to do. Otherwise, there's only so much TV you can watch. There's only so much golf you can hit. So you do want to make sure you have that idea and that purpose as well. And that's why we talk about it all the time as part of the Retire Well process. What's it there for? What's the purpose of it for you? And if you'd like to talk more about it, we'd love to talk to you. 630-478-9599. Or if you'd like to get a copy of our book, this is a great way to hear more, see more about our process and our thought process. You can just text the word book to that same number, text book to 630-478-9599.
0: For a lot of people like your dad, Scott, who started your company back in 1988 as FSR certified public accountants, which is why he still likes coming back and helping with taxes. But you wanted him to enjoy his retirement by going to Florida and not worrying about FSR certified public accountants, because it's not there anymore. It's now Wellmet Financial. So you changed the whole company direction and name and everything so he could just let it go.
1: Isn't that kind of me? No, it is that thing. Actually, when he stepped back more is kind of when we did make the name change. It wasn't because of it, but it was one of those, as we were growing and going the different direction, and we wanted something that the whole team here could get behind and knew what they were talking about. And Wellmet was that path forward. It was that financial future that we wanted people to feel, not just the finances, not just the accounting, but to be able to feel what a good retirement can be. We've said that our mission statement is to help make retirement the best part of your life. That's not just money. That's the ability to feel like you have purpose. That's the ability to feel like you're secure and you're taken care of. That's the ability to feel like your loved ones are taken care of. And so when you can have that, you have a greater opportunity and a greater chance to really, we think, make retirement what it should be. It should be the best part of your life. And, they call them the golden years. They call them whatever you want to be, but this is something that you deserve to have there. You've worked your butt off up to this point. And so If we can do our small part, I think we can actually help help make the world a better place.
0: All right, final thing. With so many moving parts, building a retirement plan, the Wellmet way that you walk people through that covers all those categories we talked about, and the retirement can last for decades, and that all of the things that go into that can feel overwhelming. How do you help people that, you know, the process seems so complex? How do you simplify it where they feel more comfortable?
1: Comfort is a huge thing, Mark. We tell everybody we really want them to understand what they have and why we're recommending what we recommend. Now, ultimately, everything is their choice. But the better they understand it, the more comfortable they feel. So the first thing is simplification. We try and make the process as simple as possible. Now, first off, we are going to ask you to gather some information. We need to know some things. But our team, our advisors, is so experienced at doing this. And I tell everybody, remember, we do this every day. To us, this is very normal. To someone who comes into our office, this is very scary. This is something they do once, maybe twice in their life. And we realize that we've spent a lot of time on that. And so we try and simplify it. We try and organize it as best we can. And then we always want to make sure that you understand exactly what's happening and why we're recommending what we recommend. And so that you can feel comfortable with it. I mean, if you can explain it, you know, if you can explain it to your kids, if you can explain it to your neighbor, now I know you feel comfortable. And we can stand behind those recommendations all the time.
0: So again, to talk with Josh and the team at Wellmet Financial, get a maybe a more clear picture into where you're headed and when it comes to retirement, where the income's going to come from. 630-478-9599, 630-478-9599. Again, if you like Josh's book, just text book to that number as well, 630-478-9599. We're headed to our final segment of today's Retire Well with Josh Brettel, the president of Wellmet Financial, right after this.
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0: 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We always talk about a lot of, I think, complex topics when it comes to retirement planning, and Josh simplifies them for us so we can understand what he's talking about. But sometimes it's just kind of fun to have a little fun on a radio show. Get to know Josh a little better. We've done some of these before. We call them Think Fast. Here's the question. What do you think? And we're actually just learning more about Josh and his family, the three kids and his wife and all of that. It's kind of fun. So are you ready to answer questions about you?
1: You know, for some reason, these scare me more than the financial questions you asked me, Mark.
0: You got answers ready for those. All right, here you go. This is an easy one. Now, this could be, because I know you've talked about your dad and the place up in Michigan that you and your kids now go to a lot. What is the best vacation you've ever taken? Now, it could be with your kids or it could be with your parents. Either way.
1: Actually, I'm going to give you two answers here. And only one is because I just had this memory pop up. 16 years ago, My wife and I went to Thailand, just the two of us, and it was one of the coolest trips I've ever been on, and I hope to someday repeat it. It was great. But I'll also say just this year, we took the kids on a 2-week vacation. I've never taken that much time off work, and we went to Hawaii for 2 weeks, and I was able to escape, and it was just the five of us for 2 weeks, and it was a truly magical experience in a wonderful, wonderful place that will have a memory I'll have for the rest of my life.
0: All right, so I understand that, because Hawaii, I've been there 3 times, I think. Hawaii is incredible. Thailand. How did you and your wife decide to go? Let's go to Thailand. What do you think about that, honey?
1: Well, it's really funny. So Missy, before we had kids, she would travel a lot for work, and she used to have to go to Asia for work quite a bit. She actually has some amazing stories. She used to go to travel to China before they even had the Olympics. So she used to tour all these factories and stuff, and she's got some crazy stories. And she always said, we really need to go to Asia. We would love going to Asia. And we just picked Thailand kind of out of the blue. We spent a couple of days in Bangkok. We went up to the northern part of Thailand in a little city called Chiang Rai. Most people know Chiang Mai, but Chiang Rai, it's a smaller city. And then we went down to still one of the coolest hotels I've ever stayed in, down in Phuket. It was one of the coolest vacations ever. And we finished with our layover in Hong Kong, and Hong Kong was unlike anything I've ever been to. It was really a fantastic vacation.
0: I like that. I like that. All right. Let's move to food. Well, I know you like food. What food do you think you could eat every single day?
1: This one's easy. Popcorn.
0: Popcorn?
1: I really love popcorn. All types, all flavors. Movie theater, microwave, you name it. I love popcorn.
0: So you love the Christmas gift of the tub, all the different popcorns.
1: Oh, when that tub shows up, it's just like truly special.
0: It's right in your wheelhouse. All right. Now, with 3 kids, this might change from what it used to be to what it is now. I don't know. Are you an early bird or a night owl?
1: I am definitely an early bird. I can be more productive in the morning than anybody, than any time at night. My wife used to make fun of me that, in college, everyone would stay out late. They'd stay up really late. The bars in Champaign where I went closed at 1 a.m. I never felt ever a need to stay awake past then. And up until this point, I don't think it makes any sense whatsoever, but I get up 3 days a week at 4:30 in the morning to go to workout class. So I don't mind those early mornings. They're fine with me.
0: Okay. I like that. I would be the opposite. I don't like to get up that much, but I do get up because I'm now old, so I can't sleep that long, but I stay up late too. So there you go. All right. Favorite movie quote.
1: Now, Mark, I'm not a movie person. Mark tries to get me to watch all sorts of movies.
0: I know, but I've got you to watch A Diplomat. Now I'm trying to work on you to start watching The Lioness.
1: Yeah, we will. We're going to get there. But in college, my buddy Brian, my college roommate, he's a huge movie fan, and he would watch the movie Tombstone all the time. And so there's always a quote that comes to my mind, and it's Wyatt Earp's, "I'm your Huckleberry." And so whenever somebody asks me, do you want to do something, or who would do this with me? It's kind of always comes in my head. I'm your Huckleberry. I'm your Huckleberry.
0: Okay. I like that one. All right. What's one piece of advice that you would like to have given your younger self?
1: I grew up pretty privileged. I grew up a really great childhood, and I never really felt like I had much stress in my life. And then I don't know if I've told the story of my anxiety before.
0: You have,
1: on the show.
0: Yes.
1: And it was one of those moments where I really physically thought I was dying until it was well over a year that I thought there was something seriously wrong with me, and turned out it was anxiety. And when I learned that what I was actually feeling was the stress that I just pretended I didn't have. And so what I would tell my younger self would be, take care of yourself and understand that stress is real and that it's okay to have it, but don't deny it, and keep feeling those feelings that are out there. So it's a really weird thing to think about, and it changes how I raise my children a little bit, but it's something that I think is really important to people.
0: So we're just having some fun with Josh. If you want to talk retirement, though, you want to figure out where you are. Do you have enough? Are you going to be okay if you retire? Will your money last as long as you're here? Call the team at Wellmet Financial, 630-478-9599, 630-478-9599. We're just having some fun asking Josh some off-the-wall questions. Favorite holiday? You're probably a Christmas guy.
1: You would think so. And I like Christmas. I like Christmas a lot. My two favorite holidays, though, are not Christmas. They are Thanksgiving and the 4th of July. And first off, I will say Thanksgiving is probably first. I love a big group dinner. I love to make a turkey. I love to cook. I love a whole bunch of people around a big table and there's no presents. Love that. And the 4th of July to me is Thanksgiving in the summer. I think it's just a party. It's a great celebration. So those are my two favorite.
0: All right, I like those. Holidays. All right. Yeah. So your dad, as we talked about earlier, started a company in 1988, FSR Certified Public Accountants. So what job did you want to have as a kid? Were you always into taxes and all that kind of stuff? Did you always want to be a financial advisor?
1: I did not. It wasn't, I never got interested in it at all until I was really in high school. But when I was a kid, I always told people that what I would do, and Mark, this may sound funny to you, I told people that I was going to be a Major League Baseball umpire in the summer. And I was going to be a chef in the winter because, baseball is not year round. And I didn't realize that they actually had work to do in the off season. But Mark, I loved, I umpired all the way through college, made quite a bit of money doing that. Loved umpiring. And I still think somewhere in the food industry would be so much fun to be in. I don't think I could physically take it but it'd be a fun job to have.
0: So we know your twin boys, Alex and Zach, they're like 12 now, aren't they?
1: 12.
0: Maggie's 10.
1: It's correct. Maggie is 10.
0: Okay. So I'm on top of that.
1: Mm-hmm.
0: Like Alex, if you asked Alex what his favorite job, what's he good looking to do? He will say, I can't wait to retire, won't he?
1: He will. That's it. I don't want a job. I'm just going to retire. In fact, my favorite Zach line, Zach is my sweetest, sweetest boy. When people are pregnant, we always say, we wish you a Zach. And this was a couple of years ago. So they were probably 3 or 4 years ago. They were talking about what they wanted to be when they grew up, what college they wanted to go to. And Zach asked my wife, Mama, what college do they teach you how to drive? And she goes, well, anywhere really, buddy. Why? And he goes, well, I want to be a dad when I grow up and you have to be able to drive when you're a dad. And so that was his thing.
0: How about that?
1: That was really cute and sweet.
0: That is. So what about Alex, his School of Rock? You can't go to Medina final day of the singles matches at Medina later in September because you've got a School of Rock concert with Alex. So is that like the Jack Black movie?
1: It is. These School of Rocks are based off of the Jack Black movie, and it's really a cool thing. He's
0: a guitar guy, right?
1: Yeah, 3 or 4 years. He's been playing electric guitar. He absolutely loves it. I don't know if he wants to make it a career. I think he really enjoys the hobby out of it. I don't think Alex knows what he wants to do when he grows up, and I'm totally okay with that. I really want to follow my father's footsteps. I don't know if any of them have any desire. I don't care if they do. I hope they pursue something that they're passionate about and really, they really want to do and they love to do. It'll be fun to see what they do as they grow up. And it's not something we've talked a ton about, actually.
0: Yeah. Well, they're 12 and 10. So there's
1: no hurry. They got plenty of time.
0: No hurry on all that. Yeah. All right. Final minute of the show. I'll give you one more and then I'll let you wrap it up, Josh. What's your favorite way to unwind after a long day?
1: It changes all the time. In the summer here at Wellman Financial, we call Summer Fridays. So between Memorial Day and Labor Day, we close the office at 12:30. What that does to our morale in our office, I didn't expect it. I didn't expect that to be so popular and so positive. But my favorite way to unwind, especially on that Friday, is I go into the weekend. I love the weekend, but I need to get away from work. I've learned of myself that I can't multitask. For the last few weeks, what we've done is the kids are at school. So I go home. And my wife and I, we go out and we have lunch and a glass of wine in the afternoon. And it's, it's fall, and it's September time, it's August time. And so we have a glass of wine and lunch and we sit there and we talk for about 2 hours and we kind of process the week. We process the weekend and we get to go into the weekend relaxed and we spend time together. And so I really like to unwind and be present and with the kids that I'm with. And, we talk about the fact that retirement is supposed to be the best part of your life and anything we can do to help make it the best part of your life gives us purpose during the day. My purpose when I'm at home is to be there with my family and my kids, and whatever we can do to help you live your purpose into retirement makes us extremely happy. And as always, if you have any questions, we would love to talk to you. 630-478-9599.
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4: Partly to mostly cloudy and breezy through this afternoon with a few scattered showers at a high near 73. Then clearing will follow tonight with a low dropping to 56. Tomorrow, sunny and breezy with a high in the low 70s. Then warmer on Tuesday with showers and thunderstorms developing at a high close to 84 degrees. From the Weather Channel, I'm Jeff Marr, WLS AM 890, with another update in 30 minutes.
8: Talk of unity causing controversy. I'm Pam Puso, Fox News. President Trump is expected back in Washington tonight after a weekend spent overseas.
9: President Trump is here in Ireland for the weekend. It is day two of this trip today. He is at his Doonbeg property for the final day of the Irish Open. In this two-day trip, there's already been quite an amount of controversy during a meeting that took place here in Dublin yesterday. The president made some comments that stirred up some controversy, not only here, but also in the UK. Prime Minister Andy Burnham spoke about this subject earlier this week amid questions over potential referendum in both Scotland and Northern Ireland. He ruled out that potential.
8: That's Fox's Alex Hogan. Europe has been put on notice by the leader of Russia.
10: Russian President Vladimir Putin out with a new warning to the West. He says sending European troops into Ukraine would amount to a direct conflict with Russia. This after some European leaders backed a potential peacekeeping force. It's a prospect Moscow has repeatedly described as unacceptable. Putin is also denying Russia poses any threat to Europe. The warning comes amid continued strikes between Russia and Ukraine.
8: Fox's Claudia Cowan. Overnight in Ukraine, at least 8 civilians were killed in Russian strikes, according to officials. Ukraine says it struck a refinery inside Russia. A desperate rescue effort in the waters off Indonesia. At least 130 people are missing after a ferry overturned in the Java Sea. Waves were as high as 10 feet at the time of the accident, according to the ferry's captain. At least one body has been pulled from the rough waters. Ferry disasters occur regularly in Indonesia. Anticipation at the U.S. Open, the men's final pitting American tennis star Ben Shelton against world number one Alexander Zverev. 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
5: Eden's 14 and 13 out, 16 on the Kennedy in from O'Hare. Back to the airport, it's 19. Eisenhower Stevenson looked good, but 55. A stall in the left lane outbound at I-80. Road work on the Ryan inbound and outbound on the 18th Street on-ramp, but that's ending soon. Also an accident investigation outbound Bishop Ford between Doty Avenue and the Steel Bridge. From the WLS AM 890 Traffic Center, I'm Ed Smarin with the next update in 30 minutes.
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11: 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This product is not intended to diagnose, treat, cure, or prevent any disease.
12: Hello again and welcome to Healthline. Thank you for tuning in. We're brought to you by Purity Products. We've got a fascinating show lined up for you today. But first, a quick few questions. Number one, is there a pill you can take that can actually help make you stronger? Number two, let's say you could get stronger. Would the extra strength make your life better? Thirdly, think about this. Are you weaker today than you were, say, 20 years ago? Well, listen, if you answered yes to any of these questions, then stay tuned. Dr. Neil Levin is joining us today to discuss a miraculous compound with hundreds of clinical studies that just may unlock the key to helping you get stronger and healthier at any age. Now, Dr. Neil Levin is a chiropractor, a nutritionist, spokesperson, and a longtime advisor for Purity Products. Dr. Levin, welcome back to the show.
13: Oh, it's great to be here with you today. And we have a very exciting topic to cover today. Today, we're talking about strength and power and how to get it back, even if you're in your 50s, 60s, 70s, 80s. So if you want to feel better, if you want to feel stronger, this is some very important information we're going to cover today.
12: Yeah, this is an exciting topic. Talk to me about this important message today. What molecule are we talking about and how it's impacting the lives of people who follow the science?
13: Right. Well, we're talking about a new supplement. It's called EverStrong, and it features an exciting molecule called creatine. Now, a lot of our listeners may have heard of creatine. I know you've used creatine.
14: Right.
13: But for those that don't know about creatine, it's mainly used in the Olympic circles, professional athletes, bodybuilders, college, high school athletes, because it does something extraordinary. And what I'm about to tell you is proven by hundreds and hundreds of human studies. So here's what creatine does for us. It helps us to get stronger, more powerful. It helps put muscle mass on the body, and it helps protect us from losing muscle tissue as we get older. We know that's a big part of aging. Not only that, great for the brain, great for memory, and it helps promote bone strength as well. So an amazing molecule that everybody needs to know about.
14: It's an amazing story. Can you share some of the science and tell us why you're calling creatine one of the best kept secrets to healthy aging?
13: Sure. What we need to understand with creatine is that it's a natural molecule to the body. It's in every single cell, tissue, organ in your system, and its job in the body is to generate and maintain strength and power. That's its reason for being, to maintain strength and power. It's in every single cell in the body. 95% of it, however, is in your muscle tissue because that's where we tend to use it the most. It powers up the muscles. It's good for strong muscle contraction, and it's important to help maintain strength and muscle contractions when you're using them over and over again. For instance, if you're working out at the gym, if you're playing sports, golf, tennis, anything like that, it keeps your muscles powered up in their high energy state, so they're strong and ready for action. Now, here's the key. This is so important for those of us, say, in our 50s, 60s, 70s. You see, we had lots and lots of creatine when we were young. We had oodles of this stuff. It was coming out of our ears. We had lots of creatine. Our bodies made a lot of it. But as we get older, like everything else, we don't do that as well, so we have less creatine in our muscles. Now, the good news is that hundreds and hundreds of human studies show that when you supplement with creatine, it goes to work, it goes straight to your muscles, it's absorbed easily, it pumps up the creatine in your muscle tissue, and you get stronger, you get more powerful. Not only that, it helps support memory and brain health, and it helps support the strength of your bones.
14: You know, we were talking before the show, and you were talking about how Olympic athletes have been using creatine for years to enhance their strength and performance. Tell me more.
13: Well, this creatine is the premier sports nutrition supplement. There's no question about that. You've used it. Bodybuilders know about it. Athletes know about it. Creatine is the premier sports nutrient. So you know, back 20, 25 years ago, the Olympic athletes and their coaches, of course, they knew about it. They knew it made you bigger and stronger and faster. They knew it was natural to the body. It was supposed to be there. But they were a little bit afraid to supplement with it because they were afraid it might be considered cheating, that it might be considered too much of an edge. But back in 1998, the International Olympic Committee, they came out, they officially confirmed that, I'm quoting here, creatine can be used by athletes to enhance their performance. And now it's not just for athletes anymore,
14: right?
13: Because the studies are plainly showing that for adults, for people in their 50s, 60s, 70s, this stuff is amazing. And Purity has this incredible new formulation. We call it EverStrong because that's exactly what it does. It helps you get stronger and stay stronger with hundreds of human studies to help you. And it's the purest form of creatine money can buy. The stuff from Europe, this stuff is fantastic.
14: And we should point out that it's naturally occurring in red meat. But the problem is, in order to get the amounts that are going to benefit you, you'd have to eat large amounts of red meat.
13: You'd have to eat like 4 pounds of red meat a day.
14: Most people aren't going to do that.
13: Right. So what about vegetarians?
14: They can be creatine deficient.
13: Exactly. When I have a vegetarian that comes in here and they're energy deficient, they don't feel the way they want to feel, and I put them on EverStrong, they notice the benefits almost right away because they've been so low on it.
14: Yep.
13: So if you're a person out there that's staying away from red meat, if you're staying away from meat in general, and you have more of a vegan-style diet, this is for you. You definitely want to add that EverStrong.
14: All right, so obviously this works with athletes, but you say creatine is going mainstream. There's a lot of studies are showing that folks in their 50s, 60s, 70s, and beyond, that creatine can be a cornerstone compound to help people stay strong, stay healthy, stay sharp, stay vital, right?
13: Oh, exactly. I mean, this is the ideal muscle-enhancing, strengthening, muscle-protecting nutrient for folks as we get older, 50-plusers like you and me. But let's go to a couple of studies on seniors just to show this. We'll do one on the guys and one on the gals, okay?
14: Right.
13: First on the guys, love the title of this one. Creatine supplementation improves muscular performance in older men. Study done at several American universities. A group of men, get this, age 59 to 72. Hey, you know, we know that's not when people are known for getting stronger, right?
14: Right.
13: So this was just a one-week study. People need to understand that. That's how effective and rapidly this stuff works. It's just a one-week study. Get this. The guys on creatine, they put on 4 pounds of lean mass. That's muscle tissue for those that don't know that. It shows they built the muscles and they hydrated the muscles nicely. They increased the strength of their bench press. That's a chest press for people that don't know, by 7%. They increased the strength of the leg exercises they were doing by 15%. They could get in and out of a chair more times faster without using their arms. On top of that, they could generate more power on a stationary bike. This happened in 1 week. When I think Wow. about that, yeah, it's really quite incredible.
14: All right, but what about the women out there? Did they get those kind of benefits too as well? Will it actually help women in their 50s, 60s, and 70s get stronger too?
13: Absolutely. Let's go straight to another study. Love the title on this one as well. Creatine supplementation improves muscular performance in older women, published in the European Journal of Applied Physiology. 30 women aged 58 to 71. Of course, they got either creatine or placebo. That's the way they do these things. Again, a one-week study. The women on creatine increased their bench press by almost 4 pounds. They increased their leg press by over 11 pounds, and they had better balance and agility. So 58 to 71-year-old women, not only getting stronger, not only getting more powerful, getting faster with improved balance. Study after study shows that older folks that use creatine get amazing results. They get great results if they exercise. They get great results even if they don't exercise. They can lift more weight. They get faster. They get stronger. They get more powerful. Their muscles don't fatigue as fast. And get this. This is very important, especially for the ladies. You know that when women do resistance training, their bones get stronger as
14: right.
13: well, right?
14: Yeah.
13: You know, now, get this. When you resistance train with creatine, your bones tend to get stronger even faster. So an all-around win-win. EverStrong is going to help the seniors to feel better, feel stronger, more energized, more powerful, faster, and it helps protect your bones.
14: Talk more about how unique this exclusive EverStrong formula is from Purity Products. It even has a finished product clinically studied, which showed an increase in upper body strength and power. But tell me what's in it and why you like it so much. I mean, this is more than just creatine, right?
13: Oh, absolutely. I mean, EverStrong, this is a very comprehensive formula. I didn't want people to just feel stronger when they use creatine. You know, we're dealing with people in their 50s, 60s, 70s. I wanted people to feel more comfortable as well. So not only did I use the finest creatine money can buy, the stuff from Europe, the Pure creatine, I also added something called coffee berry extract. And coffee berry extract, a powerful antioxidant, stronger than blueberries and strawberries, helping to protect the muscles, helping to protect the brain, because we know our antioxidant systems aren't as strong as they used to be in our 20s and 30s. But I also added some vitamin D, because vitamin D, incredibly good for the muscles as well as the immune system and the bones. So this is an all-around win-win. You got your vitamin D, you got your fruit XB for your joints, you got your coffee berry extract for the antioxidant protection, and of course the finest creatine money can buy. Best of all, today it's free. Purity knows you're going to see these benefits. Hey, we're talking about strength. We're talking about power. We're talking about energy. We're talking about supporting thinking, bone health. This is a wonderful product. When you try it, you're going to love it. You're going to feel the difference, and it's fast. A week or two, you're going to feel more powerful. Purity wants you to have a free bottle. I know later in the show, you're going to give out that phone number.
14: Sure will. You know, we mentioned how great creatine works for women. Take a moment and share that story you told me before the show about the award-winning 70-year-old senior swimmer who uses EverStrong.
13: Right, right. Emma Karen, I'm looking at her picture right now. I printed it out for the show. 70 years old. This picture, she's got 6 medals around her neck. It's the 2015 National Senior Olympic Games. You know, she writes to us that she was getting a little tired during our workouts at age 70. Of course, she didn't have that same stamina, but she fortunately heard about our EverStrong formula. She started using it and almost right away was invigorated in her workouts and had more energy throughout the day I'm quoting from her. She says, "I feel my investment in Everstrong was one of the best choices I ever made. It's always a morale booster when people think I'm 50. She looks fantastic.
14: Wow.
13: And I hear this stuff all the time. This isn't one of those vitamins, like a multivitamin, you take it, you don't really even notice the difference. This is a substance that you can use to help get some of that youthful vim and vigor back, get some of that strength back. It's wonderful."
14: You know, Purity's given away a free bottle of Everstrong, but Purity products didn't stop there. In fact, you insisted that they also give away a free bottle of their B12 energy melts, which are great for instant energy. Now, I know that you love this combination. 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
13: Yeah, you know, when I think about creatine, when I think about Everstrong, I think about muscular energy. I think about muscular power, but it's all about energy and feeling great, feeling energized. And the next thing I think about when I think about energy is B12. When you think about energy, think B12. And the problem is for 50-plussers like you and me, we're not absorbing the B12 as well as we used to in our 60s, 70s, 80s. So when you supplement with B12, you tend to bump back up those B12 levels. And that's what Purity's B12 energy melts are all about. They're fantastic. They melt in your mouth. 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And you bump up those B12 levels. 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So people love the B12 energy melts. 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
14: 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All right, so we were so busy at the top of the show. This Everstrong formula does so much for us. We haven't even touched on the incredible brain benefits. I mean, some of these studies you sent me are absolutely incredible. As you know, I'm very into nootropics. The anti-aging community has taken a keen interest in creatine, specifically the cognitive benefits of creatine.
13: Oh, absolutely. This is one of those areas where creatine really shines. You see, what we need to understand is that your brain, even though it's only 2% of your body's weight, it utilizes 20% of your body's energy. This is a very thirsty organ for energy. And just like your muscles soak up the creatine like a sponge, because this is a naturally occurring molecule in the body, it passes right through the blood-brain barrier, your brain neurons soak it up like a sponge, and it increases your creatine phosphate reserves in your brain. So now, in your brain, you have more readily available resources to do what? To recharge those neuronal batteries to make more energy inside the brain. So basically, what do you notice? Well, your memory is supported. And scientists have done some amazing research here. They found that people that take creatine, it supports their memory. It actually helps the brain to utilize oxygen better. It supports memory in people that are sleep deprived. It's been shown to help people add numbers quicker and for longer periods of time without mental fatigue. Get this study. Just 5 days, 5 days of 8 grams of creatine supported mental tasks in subjects that were getting rapid fire questions. Scientists were asking them math questions and science questions over and over and over, and they found the folks on creatine didn't fatigue as quickly mentally. So this is amazing stuff. It's like a turbo booster for your brain. It's like a supercharger for your muscles. It recharges all your cellular batteries, so all of your cells, tissues, and organs have more readily available energy.
14: All right, Doc, I love that Everstrong appeals to athletes and people who want to get more reps in the gym, maybe get some extra power in their workouts. But you're also saying there's a big push in the nutritional community to encourage people in their 40s, 50s, 60s, 70s, and even 80s to leverage the power of creatine to stay fit, strong, and healthy. In fact, you say creatine is going mainstream. You know,

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2: Strength, power, and endurance. Increase lean body mass. For those that don't know what that is, they're talking about muscle, and improve the functional capacity of the elderly. 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So here again, we see bottom line, creatine is very, very effective. It's going to help you to feel stronger whether you exercise or not. 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
3: 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We'll give that number out again later in the show. But first, Dr. Levin, now listeners can only get EverStrong, this clinically tested creatine blend, from Purity Products, right?
2: Oh, absolutely. Yeah.
3: I know it combines the creatine with the vitamin D, the coffee berry, the fruit XB boron. And for those who don't know, talk about how these work so well together. There's a synergy, and it's also a great value, too. I know we have a free bottle today, but if you wanted to buy all of these things separately, it would cost a small fortune, wouldn't it?
2: Oh, absolutely. I mean, if you went out and bought the CreaPure creatine, that's the purest, finest creatine from Europe, if you bought that, and then you went out and bought a separate antioxidant formula and a separate joint formula and the vitamin D, yeah, that's going to cost you $80, $90, $100 a month. 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You're not spending $45, $50, because today it's free. Your job is to be one of the first 1,000 callers and take it seriously. 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We want to get it right out to you. We want you to try this out. We want you to be the judge for yourself. Don't take my word for it. Try it. Look in the mirror. Go to the gym. Lift some weights. Play. Do whatever you do. See if you don't feel better.
3: All right, let's talk about how you take this. You have these easy-to-swallow tablets, which are super easy to swallow. It also comes in a very refreshing cherry berry powder. So how do you like to take it? And can people just choose the tablets or the powder when they call in for the free bottle today?
2: Yeah, you can choose tablets or powder. I personally use both, you know, on my workout days or days I'm making a protein shake, on days I'm juicing. Let's face it, juicing is becoming very big these days. So if you're doing something like that, the cherry berry powder is fantastic. You just take a scoop, dump it right into your juice, dump it into your protein shake, and that's a great way to take it. But if you don't do that stuff, I mean, the tablets are super convenient. They're small, they're coated, they're easy to swallow. It's wonderful stuff.
3: Now, I know you're chomping at the bit to tell us a little more about the study that Purity did on the EverStrong powder. They tested golfers, and
2: right,
3: Purity found out that not only were these golfers getting stronger and more explosive, but they were driving the golf ball, get this, 14 yards further. That's amazing.
2: I have such a big smile on my face right now. I'm remembering when the researchers came back and gave us this information. I mean, we were bouncing off the walls. This is so exciting. The researchers called this a seminal study in sports nutrition, and this is on our EverStrong formula, the product we're talking about right now, the EverStrong powder. So double-blind, placebo-controlled study, 30 golfers took the EverStrong powder for 1 month. No exercise, nothing different. Just took our EverStrong powder for 1 month. In 1 month, they were banging the golf ball 14 yards further. Not
3: wow.
2: Only that, 6% more power on the bench press, more explosive. They could lift the weight faster.
3: Hold on. Guys spend hundreds of dollars on new clubs to drive the ball further.
2: So, I mean, you can spend $500 on a driver and
3: yeah,
2: 5 yards, right? This is 14 yards. People shouldn't just ho-hum about this or yawn about this. This is amazing because, let's face it, this was a golf.

0: study, but more explosiveness, more speed, more power. This should help all sports. So if you're a tennis player, if you're a jogger, if you're any kind of an athlete, this has ramifications across the board. But again, these golfers, 1 month on this Everstrong powder we're talking about today, banging the golf ball 14 yards further. Can you imagine? You get your bottle of Everstrong, you don't tell your buddies, take it for a month, and you go out and you're banging the ball 14 yards past them. They don't know what hit them.
1: Wow. All right, we just got a few minutes left here. I want you to recap this amazing story today about creatine, what you like to call the molecule of strength. Who needs it? And what about this double free bottle offer today with the Everstrong plus the B12 energy melts?
0: You know what? My one concern with this show is that literally it sounds too good to be true, right?
1: Right.
0: Like when I tell folks about Everstrong,
2: right,
0: I'm afraid they're going to think I'm making this up. It's not possible, right? You know, I know how you feel because 6, 7, 8 years ago when I started to read about creatine, I almost couldn't believe it. I said to myself, if it's really this good with an excellent safety profile, how come everybody's not using it? But I started to use it and I noticed some incredible benefits. It's just phenomenal. And it's as simple as this. You're going to get on the Everstrong, you're going to try it, you're going to get stronger, you're going to get more powerful. You can look in the mirror and see the difference. There's hundreds and hundreds of human studies backing this up. These aren't studies with a hamster in a lab somewhere. We're talking human studies. I call this stuff muscle fertilizer. It's that great. And of course, we didn't just add the CreaPure creatine. We've discussed that. We added the Fruit XB. Remember that? Joint health. We added the coffee berry extract, that phenomenal antioxidant that's more potent than blueberries and strawberries for powerful antioxidant protection. I added the vitamin D because it's so important across the board, great for bone health, but also for seniors, vitamin D so important for muscles, especially as we get older, for strength and coordination. So this is a very comprehensive formula. Again, this would easily cost you $80, $90, $100 to replicate on your own, but today it's free. And not only that, let's not forget about the B12 energy melts, because we're talking about energy here today. And when you think energy, you think B12. 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The biotin in there is great for the hair, skin, and nails. 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It's just $6.95. 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You're just paying for the shipping. And if you don't notice the benefits that we've discussed today, Purity's happy to give you back your $6.95. But that's not going to happen. It never happens. People love this formula. You're going to tell your friends, relatives, loved ones. You're going to fall in love with the Everstrong and the B12 energy melts.
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1: Winds out of the north will result in cooler weather on this Sunday with a high of 73. A few scattered showers may pop up this afternoon, and then clearing tonight with a low cooling to 56. A sunny and breezy Monday with a high in the low 70s. Warmer by Tuesday with showers and thunderstorms and a high close to 84. From the Weather Channel, I'm Jeff Maher, WLSAM 890, with another update in 30 minutes.
2: Eaton's 14 in, 13 out. Kennedy 17 in from O'Hare. Back to the airport, it's 20. Rest of the expressways all in pretty good shape. On the tollways, we do have a lot of road work, nothing causing any major issues. And all the roads in northwest Indiana looking pretty good right now. From the WLS AM 890 Traffic Center, I'm Ed Smarin with the next update in 30 minutes.
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5: Thank you for tuning in. A great show ahead for you, so stay tuned. But before we begin, I'd like you to put on your thinking cap, all right? Can you name this nutrient? Now, nutritionists love it because clinical research shows it fights fatigue while promoting muscle strength and endurance. By one antioxidant measurement, it's 6,000 times more powerful than vitamin C. It's 800 times stronger than CoQ10. It can improve your depth perception. And millions of people in Japan use it every day to fight wrinkles and fine lines from the inside out. So what is it? What nutrient are we talking about? Well, Sherry Torkos is here to reveal the secret. She's a practicing pharmacist and author. She's written more than a dozen books on health, including the Canadian Encyclopedia of Natural Medicine. Welcome to the program, Sherry Torkos. Good to have you here.
6: Hey there, Mark. Thanks so much for having me. This secret nutrient that we're going to be talking about is called astaxanthin. Mm-hmm. And Reader's Digest, they featured it brilliantly in an article called The Latest It Antioxidant. Astaxanthin is a fountain of youth. As you mentioned, very popular in Japan, used mainstream for promoting beauty from within as a capsule. But here in North America, people just aren't as familiar with it. But listen to this. It has 60 human studies validating its efficacy. And as a pharmacist, this really caught my attention. And this nutrient is not something that you can get enough of in diet. It's found in salmon, but you'd really have to eat a lot of salmon, like 5 pounds, just to get a good daily dose.
5: Well, so as much as I do that. Yeah, I love salmon, but I'm not going that far. Sherry, I didn't know that there were 60 plus human clinical studies in this specific natural form of astaxanthin that happens to be in Purity's AstaFX formula. Talked about Japan. Now, this is a capsule. This particular astaxanthin is all the rage for skin health, as they've been finding in Japan. Very, very interesting on so many fronts here, right?
6: Yeah, for sure. I mean, astaxanthin at just a 4 milligram dose, and that's the clinical dose that is in Purity's AstaFX formula. Mm-hmm. It's clinically tested and shown to fight fine lines and wrinkles from the inside, and millions in Asia take it daily just for that. And I don't want to get too technical here, but just one human study that I'd like to mention to back up these benefits, they used the exact same dose and the type of astaxanthin that's in Purity's product, and they discovered significant benefits for skin hydration, skin texture, smoothness, elasticity, reduction of skin spots, and there was even a reduction of redness and an improvement in the evenness of skin tone. So we're talking about big beauty benefits, and it works from the inside out, which is fabulous. Men love it, women love it, and it's really catching on here in North America.
5: It sure is. It's a really impressive list of clinical benefits for beautifying skin from the inside out. No wonder they love it there in Japan, and now we're learning about it here. But Sherry, I know you like to say the wrinkle-reducing benefits and the skin tone benefits are just part of this. That's just kind of the cherry on the top. What do you mean by this?
6: Well, you know, I talk to a lot of people in the pharmacy every week. So I work as a pharmacist, and I also get a lot of friends and family and colleagues asking me about their health. And many people are, you know, in their 50s, 60s, 70s, and they really like the idea of a supplement that can help to improve the appearance of their skin. I mean, we all want beautiful, youthful skin. But for most people, this really isn't the key benefit. What's at the top of the list when you ask people, like, what do they most want to achieve in their health and their wellness? They want something that will They want something that will help to promote muscle strength. And they want stamina. They want to be able to do the activities they enjoy, golf, tennis, hiking, playing with their kids and grandkids. And this is actually patented for muscle strength. You know, people want energy to fight fatigue. They want to feel sharp. They're also concerned about their vision. They want to keep their eyes healthy. People are concerned about heart health, circulation, immunity. Right. All of these areas, really, we're talking about staying healthy from the inside out. So, you know, when you think of it, the skin benefits are compelling, but to me, it's really just the cherry on the top.
5: Yeah, well, Sherry, you were saying that astaxanthin helps with endurance and performance against salmon loaded with astaxanthin. They perform these amazing feats of endurance. Astaxanthin is also found in high levels in the eyes of seagulls. Now, that's interesting. Humans bike faster when they supplement with a specific form of astaxanthin. So is there a common denominator in all of this, these kinds of bits of information?
6: Well, the research here is really clear. Astaxanthin is a molecule that fuels healthy performance, energy, stamina, strength. That's what we see in nature, and that's what we see in humans, too. It's like if you're getting older and you want an edge for strength, for energy, for youthful skin, to fight wrinkles from the inside out, but also to promote endurance and healthy vision, this is what you take. You take this AstaFX formula with a clinical dose of the right type of astaxanthin, and you really feel it. By one measure of antioxidant activity called singlet oxygen quenching activity, astaxanthin is 800 times stronger than CoQ10. And this was published in 2007 in a journal called Carotenoid Science. Another study found that astaxanthin is 6,000 times stronger than vitamin C as an antioxidant, again, in its singlet oxygen scavenging capacity. So it's incredible.
5: Well, I know Purity has a free bottle of AstaFX, just two little liquid capsules a day. That's all you need. And we're going to give out a special 800 number in just a moment for our listeners to take advantage of the free bottle offer. But before we do that, Sherry, Purity uses this natural form of astaxanthin, not that synthetic, cheaper form like you find out there on the market. This is really important as well, correct?
6: Yeah, you definitely need to do your homework when choosing supplements. And that's what I did. AstaFX uses 4 milligrams of the world's most clinically researched natural form of astaxanthin called Astareal.
5: Sherry Tarkos, pharmacist and author, is with us here on the program. Sherry, we learned today that astaxanthin is 6,000 times more powerful by this one measurement of antioxidant activity when compared to vitamin C. This AstaFX has so much power. Purity has something like 100 plus unsolicited testimonials on their website. And I found a couple that I especially enjoy. If I could read a couple of those, I think this is very interesting, if it's okay with you.
6: Sure. I think it's great to share feedback from people that are really taking the product.
5: Yeah. Here's one from Ava in Texas. She gives AstaFX 5 stars, and she writes, quote, "After taking AstaFX, my son was visiting us and said, 'Mom, you look youthful. I'm a Purity Products customer for the last 3 years and will never go back.'" That's from Ava. Here's one from Nina in Ottawa, Ontario. She's in the age group 45 to 54, gives it another 5-star review. She says this, quote, "Since taking AstaFX, I've felt so much better. My energy level, I would say, has gone from a 3 to a 10. How about that? She says, "So I feel energized whenever taking. My husband even noticed I no longer complain about housework. Well, I've talked about this amazing product to all my family and friends. I'm sure they see how well I look because I feel great from the inside out. I've even noticed my skin appears healthier, too. I feel like a fountain of youth." Now, that's pretty good stuff from actual customers who've been trying AstaFX. And Sherry, you mentioned before we started the show, you've been taking this product for yourself. And I know, knowing you for some time, it's worked very well for you, hasn't it?
6: It has. You know, I've been taking it for about 2 years now, and people are often surprised to hear that I'm 50. They tell me that I look more like I'm 35, which is nice to hear.
5: Yep.
6: I do eat healthy, and I exercise regularly, but I'm also a strong believer in the benefits of taking research-based supplements. And I take AstaFX every day to stay strong, healthy, to keep my energy levels up, and for my skin. I mean, I want to do everything I can to stay youthful and to keep my body sharp and also to prevent some of those issues that can arise as we age.
5: Great information with Sherry Tarkos. We'll get back to her in just a moment. We're talking about AstaFX exclusively from Purity Products. 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We'll give you the number and the special offer again at the end of the show in a few minutes, but lots to cover today. We'll get back to it here with Sherry Tarkos. She's an author and pharmacist, and always great to have you on the show. Such great information, Sherry. Can you share with us a quick study or two to sort of back this up, highlight the science behind the elite astaxanthin that's found in AstaFX? Because I know there are, what, dozens and dozens of studies. Maybe you can pull out and highlight a couple of your favorites.
6: Yeah, for sure. So Dr. Mark Miller, he's a PhD, a biomedical researcher, he explains it well, and he's talking here about how free radicals compromise and undermine function and cellular performance in the body. He says astaxanthin is simply superb at negating this, as evidenced by clinical trials showing improved performance and accelerated recovery. In fact, research published in the Journal of Medicine and Science in Sports and Exercise found that those who took 4 milligrams of astaxanthin daily over 28 days scored better cycling times with greater output than those who did not take it. So they biked faster. Mm-hmm. I mean, remember this. Astaxanthin is one of the few fat-soluble antioxidants that can actually neutralize free radicals even at the site of the mitochondrial membrane. It's like cellular body armor protecting your cells, your joints, blood vessels, brain, heart, and organs on many levels. So listen to this, Mark. Mm-hmm. There are 14 clinical studies on astaxanthin for brain health, 7 studies on skin health, 14 studies on eye health, including research for depth perception and focus, 6 studies showing astaxanthin supports cardio function, 42 studies on healthy aging and cellular health. I mean, there's a ton of research on human performance, too, showing benefits for energy, stamina, and endurance. I mean, this AstFX, it's incredibly powerful and versatile. It helps you stay in the game of life, stay energized, active, alert, healthy, and even stronger.
5: That is impressive on so many levels. So much great information there. And I know this astaxanthin has about a dozen patents, too. I'm looking here. I see there's a patent for promoting eye health and reducing eye fatigue. There's a patent for inhibiting the expression of cytokines in cells, and a patent, get this, on composition for body fat reduction. There's one for improving muscle atrophy in older adults. Sherry, I'd like to be a little bit of a skeptic here. How can this one simple nutrient magically do all of this? How can this AstaFX give us so many benefits? I mean, really?
6: Yeah, I know. It sounds amazing, too good to be true, but it really is true. Many of the studies that I'm referencing here, they're available on PubMed. These are reputable clinical studies conducted by leading researchers around the world that really back the benefits of astaxanthin. By the way, muscle output is better with astaxanthin, too. And this comes from astaxanthin research published in the International Journal of Sports Nutrition, November 2011. This was another study done with cyclists. They took 4 milligrams of astaxanthin. It was a small study, but very positive, showing that cyclists improved their trial time by 2 minutes in a 20-kilometer bike race. I mean, that's a meaningful improvement in a race like this. And the researchers said that they also burned fat more efficiently, which makes sense. Based on this research, Purity can actually make the claim that AstaFX will promote and improve power output in your muscles. I mean, I tell people, AstaFX in, strength and power out. It's transformative if you like energy. And this was found in other studies, too, like one that looked at hand grip strength.
5: Oh, so much great information. If you're just tuning in, we're talking with pharmacist and author Sherry Tarkos here. I'm your host, Mark Larson. On this hand grip study that you mentioned, I understand this involved, a 12-milligram dose. And they saw a 93% boost in hand strength in people who struggled with, that tennis elbow. That's a big deal. But our listeners might be saying, well, okay, maybe I don't play tennis. What about me? What does it mean for me, right?
6: Right. So think about this. A 93% increase in a person who has some repetitive stress in their elbow, it's an almost doubling in hand strength. So just think about all the things that you do in your daily life, picking up groceries, your kids, your grandkids, gripping the steering wheel of a car, playing golf or tennis, gardening or riding a bike. A doubling of grip strength makes a big difference. I mean, when you take astaxanthin, you get stronger, you feel stronger, you have more energy, endurance. If you play sports, you play stronger. So to me, it's really quite extraordinary.
5: That's great information, too. Now, Sherry, I want to share a couple more testimonials that caught my attention out of so many right there on the Purity website. Again, these are unsolicited. These are from real people. Here's one from Rick. He's a male, aged 55 to 64, lives in Naples, Florida. He writes this. What a great product AstaFX has been for me. After starting taking AstaFX, my workout and strength has increased as if I were in my 20s again. And I've only been on AstaFX for 2 months now. Can't wait to see the long-term effect. I look forward to taking AstaFX every morning for my afternoon workouts. I'll be taking this product for a long time. Here's Dee Dee. She's a female, age 45 to 54. She lives in Laurel Park, North Carolina. She writes this, quote, I've been using AstaFX for a month now. I can see the difference in my energy level. I now have more energy, feel better since taking this product. I can actually see a difference in my skin as well. I'm a smoker who has smoking lines around my mouth, but the lines have diminished about 50%. Overall, I am so thrilled with my energy level. I love this product. Just a couple of samples from the real people who have responded on Purity's website. And Sherry, I'm looking at the list of patents again on this astaxanthin compound. This is where the, you know, the science, the research backs up what we're talking about. This is just flat out amazing. And now, Sherry, a lot of people out there are going to think what I'm going to say here sounds a little bit odd. But you said before the show, this supplement may even help people drive a car better or use the computer more comfortably. I mean, come on, how does this happen?
6: It does sound funny, but AstaFX may actually help in these areas too. And here's why. One of the interesting things about astaxanthin is that it's a relative of vitamin A. And we know that vitamin A is good for our eyes, good for vision. Astaxanthin is too. Astaxanthin has actually been shown to fight oxidation in eye tissue. Scientists did a study where they found a 46% improvement in a measurement called depth perception. Now, depth perception, that's our ability to determine distances between objects, or basically to see in three dimensions. And researchers, they studied a handball team, specifically looking at how quickly they could change focus. And guess what? The handball team that was supplementing with astaxanthin, they were able to improve their accuracy and improve their performance in the depth perception test. Other research has also shown that astaxanthin helps reduce eye fatigue. And, you know, when you're on a computer, that's a big deal. Everyone's on computers these days and for long periods of time, and it's hard on our eyes. And we know that if you're driving a car and it's late at night and your reaction time is slow, that's not good. Astaxanthin actually helps the eyes focus and refocus. Dr. Hecht, PhD, one of the leading researchers at AstaReal, says that the product actually helps your eyes be more resilient. You see better with it. Your eyes are healthier. I mean, who doesn't love those benefits?
5: Again, we're talking with pharmacist and health author Sherry Tarkos about our free bottle offer from Purity Products, talking about AstaFX. So much ground to cover. Sherry, I want to get back to the skin benefits and this issue of wrinkle reduction. Not as a cream or as a lotion, but as a capsule. You take it orally. This patent also covers this. You say this ingredient is proven to reduce wrinkles, and not just by a little. We're talking a dramatic amount. What's going on with this?
6: Yeah, I know. It's fascinating. A huge benefit. People want to look younger. I know I do. And I've noticed significant benefits since I've started taking it. But it's the science here that really shines. The whole concept of taking oral supplements to improve skin health. Relatively new concept here in North America, but in Japan, this is mainstream. Astaxanthin is already one of, if not the most successful ingredients in a new class of products called cosmeceuticals, or supplements that you take orally to enhance the cosmetic appearance of your skin. So listen to this. In one study, they gave 4 milligrams of astaxanthin, which, by the way, is the actual amount you get in Purity's AstaFX, and the skin benefits were dramatic. Within 6 weeks, every single person in the treatment group, 100% of participants in the study, reported that their skin had improved significantly. Everybody got results. Fine lines, hydration, elasticity, all improved. Listen to this. The participants experienced about 50% improvement in dryness, moisture, roughness, elasticity, fine lines, wrinkles, even age spots were significantly diminished. And this is literally in line with the best, the highest quality, and the most expensive topical products, the lotions and potions that we put on our skin. And again, AstaFX, it's exclusive to Purity Products.
5: 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By the way, limit one free offer per household, please. Now, Sherry, for people who are just tuning in, one of the many highlights we covered earlier on today's program is just how revolutionary this special Purity Astaxanthin is for redefining aging skin. And astaxanthin works its magic inside the body in areas like endurance, stamina, energy. These are so many of the inside-out benefits that people will feel. And in fact, what will they feel when they start taking AstaFX?
6: So the reason you need to give this a try is because the benefits are real. The science is very compelling. Over 60 clinical studies and patents. I mean, the product is impressive and it really works. This is a product where you will actually see and feel the benefits after taking it a month or so. The cosmetic benefits for your skin, we just mentioned a minute ago, really incredible. I've been taking it myself and I see a huge difference. Others have noticed too. People are always saying to me, you know, what do you use on your skin? What are you taking? And, you know, I tell people what you put into your body is just as important, if not more so, than what you apply to your skin. And think about the vision benefits, really unmatched by any other nutrient or supplement out there. It targets tired eyes, eye strain, and it helps improve eye focus and depth perception. It's great for circulation, energy, muscle strength, and endurance. You can literally boost your strength. As we age, this is crucial. It helps you enjoy life and stay in the game. Mm-hmm. And it can even help with recovery after exercise. Next, astaxanthin has the ability to fight fatigue and support mitochondrial function. So that means cellular energy and ATP support.
5: Now, Sherry, didn't you mention before the show that astaxanthin has the ability to assist body burning fat for energy? I understand they're even looking at this as a weight loss and weight management ingredient. This is pretty fascinating in itself. Talk about what we're seeing in some of these initial studies on dieters.
6: Sure. You know, research has shown that astaxanthin can actually help promote and enhance fat metabolism. That's one of its unique benefits. It can actually help your cells burn fat more efficiently. Researchers did an 8-week study where they gave a group of middle-aged women 12 milligrams of astaxanthin. They had them do a little exercise, and these women experienced a reduction in body weight, and it was almost all fat, which is fantastic. Now, I don't want anybody to misunderstand here. It's not a magic weight loss pill by any means, but certainly this early research suggests that this can be a useful tool in addition to exercise to help you burn a little extra weight.
5: Now, Sherry, just a few moments left before we wrap up the program. I want to take a quick step back for a moment. I know we have this great free bottle offer today. We're talking AstaFX from Purity Products, and we'll get to that offer as we wrap up the program. Free bottle of AstaFX for all of our listeners. Again, it promotes healthy vision, skin, muscle, fights wrinkles like no other. And most of us have just never heard about all of this until today. So tell our listeners again how astaxanthin compares to other antioxidants or phytonutrients that are out there on the market right now, because this is truly unique, isn't it?
6: Well, you know, from an antioxidant perspective, the healthy aging perspective, astaxanthin is up to 6,000 times more potent than vitamin C in its singlet oxygen-quenching capacity. That should be enough to get everybody excited. There's really, you know, something in this for everybody. With AstaFX from Purity here, you get to see the amazing power of astaxanthin for yourself. It's the king of the carotenoids, and very few people are aware of its benefits. And I think millions are missing out on it because they just aren't aware of this incredible evidence-based nutraceutical.
5: And I know it may sound too good to be true for some people, Sherry. What do you say to any skeptics saying, come on, does it really do all of this?
6: Well, I'm a pharmacist, and in my training as a pharmacist, I'm trained to look at the science and to see what the science says. And the science on astaxanthin is very clear, backed by over 60 clinical studies, and many of these studies are accessible on PubMed, so you can check them out yourself. But the key takeaway is this. The benefits are real, the cosmetic benefits, the endurance benefits, the strength benefits, the vision benefits, circulation, cardio, the product really works. I mean, the science is so strong. I see the difference in how it makes my skin look and how I feel. I feel stronger, healthier, and I encourage folks to give this a try. With this free bottle offer from Purity, there's nothing to lose and so much to gain.
5: Such great information, wonderful show, and always good to talk with you, Sherry. Thank you so much for joining us today.
6: Thank you.
5: Sherry Tarkos, who's an author, she's a practicing pharmacist. 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
2: Clouds will increase through this afternoon with a few scattered showers at times at a high near 73 with some gusty winds out of the north and clearing overnight with a low in the mid-50s. Sunshine for Monday, tomorrow the high of 73, then warmer by Tuesday with scattered showers and thunderstorms and a high reaching 84. From the Weather Channel, I'm Jeff Maher, WLS AM 890, with another update in 30 minutes.
3: Busy weekend. I'm Paul Stevens, Fox News. President Trump wraps up a trip to Ireland today with his favorite pastime high on the agenda.
4: Yesterday was taken up by political meetings in Dublin with Ireland's head of government, Micheál Martin, and President Catherine Connolly. Day two of the weekend trip involves the sport of golf. The president waking up at his Dunburg resort where the Irish Open Golf Tournament is currently being played. There are rumours the president himself will present the winner's trophy. The visit's taking place amid one of Ireland's biggest ever security operations. 1,000 US Secret Service agents are supplementing 3,000 local officers. Jonathan Savage, Fox News.
3: An Iranian commercial vessel attacked near the Strait of Hormuz. Fox's Claudia Cowan.
5: One person is dead, four others hurt after an Iranian commercial ship was reportedly struck near the Strait of Hormuz. The US military, which has previously struck Iranian flag vessels while enforcing a blockade, has not claimed responsibility. A second ship in the vital waterway was also reportedly hit by a projectile.
3: And the United Kingdom Maritime Trade Operations Monitor reporting that a vessel was hit by a projectile while transiting the strait, but it's not clear if that was the same strike being referred to. Disaster off the coast of Indonesia. A ferry carrying more than 240 people overturned in the Java Sea. One person confirmed dead, another 140, though said to be missing in some very rough waters. Authorities say they're mobilizing every available asset to help that rescue effort. And the number of dead climbing to at least 76 in the Philippines following a fire on a ferry. 13 still missing. Forensic teams now working to ID the victims of that tragedy last week. Investigators still trying to determine what caused that deadly blaze. Sea accidents in the Philippines, though, are not uncommon. 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
6: Eden's 15 in, 14 out. Kennedy's 17 in from O'Hare. Back out to the airport, it's 21. Rest of the expressway is all in good shape. Skyway I-57, Bishop Ford, 394. Looking good, no delays on DuSable Lakeshore Drive. Report of an accident, 88 westbound at Highland. Rest of the tollways are fine. From the WLS AM 890 Traffic Center, I'm Ed Smarin with the next update in 30 minutes.
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8: 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And like we are every single week, so pleased to be alongside the principal and founder, Tom Fortino. My name's Kevin McAlpin. We hope you're having a fantastic weekend. And as always, we're so glad you've carved out just a small chunk to spend with us here on the show. But first things first, we say hello to the principal and founder of the Alpha Wealth Group, Tom Fortino. It is great to be with you as always. And I know you're as excited as any of us that football season is full swing. We are back and we're diving in head first. Isn't it great?
9: 4 or 5 days in. I mean, it's crazy. I mean, they start on Wednesday. I don't know. Pretty soon they're going to start in July. I don't know. But anyway, I'm not going to complain. I'm ready for football season. So it's a great time of year. And it also means, I guess we'll pivot now to the financial piece of it. You know, I was having this conversation the other day with someone about their 401k as an example. You know, we're going to start having these discussions on end of year. You have till the end of the year to max out your 401k. You have until the end of the year to do Roth conversions. We'll table that for now, but these are important things to start thinking about. In fact, we'll probably refer to some of these things today specifically on that 401k. I want to talk about some moves that you want to really consider in the 401ks.
8: 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So, Tom, when it comes to retirement, I know a lot of folks out there really focused on the stock market. We'll check our accounts to see if we're up or down at the end of the year, and we know exactly what our return was. But while we're watching those gains, we may be quietly losing 10, 20, even 30% to taxes. Now, according to Forbes, most people don't even notice it because the tax is invisible. The market gives and the tax code takes. So the question becomes, do you have an advisor who's really paying attention to that? And more importantly, are there strategies to help manage these invisible taxes, if you will?
9: Yeah, it's interesting. This is what, look, we're part of an investment advisory group. We do portfolio management. I think we do a very good job at that. But then we also incorporate tax planning. Again, I've said it many times. I don't get it when you don't include tax. I just had a call the other day, and I've had a number of these, and I see it when I sit down with people. Someone said, look, they asked their individual, and this is not disparaging. It's just not what they do. But the question was, hey, what about Roth conversions? Or what should I be doing about Roth contributions? Or whatever the tax question was, say, you know, hey, you know, you should go talk to your accountant. And again, I don't quite get that. And then nobody's talking. You made the comment, and again, I'll give some ideas here, Kevin. You said 20 to 30%. This is not drama, okay? Right. You know, there was an article, and I've referred to it before. This is out of the Intelligent Investor from the Wall Street Journal. It says, new research shows federal taxes eat up more than a third of investors' wealth over time. And when I talk about taxes, you know, this is money that you will never get back. It's gone. It's not growing in your account, right? Mm-hmm. It's never going to be there for retirement. It's never going to your children or grandchildren. This is why this stuff is so critical. You look at, for example, I'll give you a couple examples, right? When you say, hey, I'm getting 4% on this CD or I have a bond, you know, the Treasury right now, 10 years paying close to 4.8, which that's a whole nother discussion. But if you're getting 4% from a CD or some interest, you're saying, I'm getting 4%. Well, hold on. Not really. Because, you know, if you're paying state and federal, you could be giving a third of that back. You're getting 2.9, not 4. Mm-hmm. You know, this 30% number, this whatever the number is, this is not fiction. This is reality. And again, that's money that you will never get back. If you're going to pull, let's say you need $30,000 out of your retirement account, your 401k, your IRA, and you're going to just use a 25% effective tax bracket, okay? You're going to have to take out 40 to net 30. That means $10,000 is going to the government. So I hope I'm trying to make my point here. I'll give you one more example. Don't get upset, but there's solutions on the other side. Social Security, right? If you say, hey, my benefit between my spouse and I is $60,000 a year, okay? Well, again, hold on a minute. If you're up to 85% of your benefit can be taxable. So if $50,000 of that 60 is taxable, you're giving back $10,000, $12,000. You're not getting 60, you're getting 48. Mm-hmm. I mean, we can go on. You see, this stuff is huge. And so we incorporate tax planning. That's why when you hear me pound the table on one example, one of many, which, by the way, this stuff is available on our, you know, if you don't want to give us a call, but you can go right to our website, alphawealthgroup.com. We've got the strategies to getting to tax free. We've got the taking control of your taxes. These are ideas you should be incorporating. Speaking of end of year, Kevin, we just talked about it. You have until the end of the year to do Roth conversions. I'm going to talk about a conversation I had to give another example here. But I want you to understand, again, we have to be careful of this. Now, when I mentioned Roth, well, let's go back to what I just said. Okay, if I'm making 4% in a Roth, not that you should have growth in the Roth, but let's just say you have a CD or a bond getting 4%, that's 100% tax-free. You net 4%. If you need $30,000, you don't need to take out 40. You need to take out 30. Mm-hmm. And if tax rates go up, which we can get into, what do you need to take out? $30,000. The tax rate on it is always zero. And oh, by the way, one more thing, Social Security. It doesn't tax your Social Security. I made the statement before, if most or all of your money was in Roth, you get all of your Social Security tax free. The $60,000, guess what you would net? $60,000. You see why this stuff is so important? Mm-hmm. I'm just kind of scratching the surface here. And that's why I get a little animated about it. Again, I had a conversation just the other day with someone called and they said, you know, we've listened to you before and we noticed you talk about taxes. And I said, yeah, I do. That's what we do. Right. You don't have to go talk to somebody else. Now, we get into some pretty heavy tax planning, advanced tax planning. Yeah, we have resources we use on this stuff and we can do a very deep dive. But on the simple stuff, like, for example, I told this individual, hey, you have a 401k, right? And we just talked about end of year. You may have put $10,000 into the 401k so far this year. Well, guess what? You can put $31,500 if you're 50 or over. Maybe you want to accelerate. You can tell them to take out 20% for the rest of the year. I want to accelerate. And by the way, regardless of the amount, I'm going to try to get some money into a Roth. Guess what? That means down the road, every penny's tax-free. The government and the IRS is not part of my plan. In this example, I get potentially more of my Social Security tax-free. There's no RMDs. Doesn't impact my Medicare premium. It goes to my spouse and children tax-free. So are we doing this stuff? Are we getting this advice? If you're getting that answer, well, I don't really do that. And again, it's not personal, okay? Mm-hmm. They just don't do it. Well, then you should probably be talking to somebody else. I'm sorry. That's how I see people come in and they've missed years. It's upsetting to me. It just is. Whoever they're working with has just never said this before. Roth contributions, IRAs. You can put money into a Roth IRA, $8,600 per person, you know, if you're 50 or over, even if you're putting money into a 401k, even if you're working and your spouse is working, you can do it at any age. These are things we just have to do. You need to be getting this advice. And so I could give you all types of examples. We don't have time, Kevin. You know, I just want you to understand this stuff is very destructive. Mm-hmm. And if tax rates go up in the future, well, man, now you could be, you know, these large IRAs, then these RMDs, we could go again down the line. We need to be doing these things to preserve our wealth, protect our wealth. And if you're not getting this advice, you should give us a call. If you want to schedule a time, pick up the phone, give our team a call. Things you can do this year and start incorporating going into next year and then make it a habit where you're doing a year. And we're talking forward tax planning. And this is an opportunity to start to take a look at some of these ideas. You're going to get an honest, objective assessment. That's my word. And we'll talk about some of these things. It's going to be liberating. I can tell you that. It's kind of nice when you keep more money in your pocket and you don't share it with the IRS. So pick up the phone. 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
8: Well, thanks as always for joining us on another edition of the Alpha Wealth Hour. 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My name's Kevin McAlpin. Hope it's been a great start to the weekend for you. 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Again, 630-864-6711. So, Tom, I know there's a pretty strong message out there when it comes to Social Security, and that is wait as long as you can, ideally until you turn 70 to claim your benefits. But I bring that up because Morningstar recently asked financial author Adam Grossman whether everyone should follow that rule. Take a listen.
11: What the math says is that pretty much everybody should wait until age 70, because if you wait until you maximize your benefit, then, you know, you have to live a certain number of years to make back the years that you didn't claim, but over time you should exceed that and come out way ahead. So that's what the math says, but you know, everybody has different considerations. And so I think that it's important to balance what the math says and how you feel about it. So I don't think that it's a rule that people have to wait till 70.
8: All right. And I know, Tom, on this show, we spend a lot of time talking about the financial side of things, right? There's also the emotional side of retirement, but how does that process work? How do you help your clients really weigh what the math says against what really makes sense for them and their unique situation when it comes to Social Security?
9: You know, Kevin, you mentioned one word there that was important, which is everyone's unique situation. And there is a unique situation. What is your family history, your longevity? You know, are you married? Are you single? Do you have other sources of income? We can start with some general rules here. First of all, if someone comes in to talk about this, we pride ourselves on understanding Social Security. Again, I'm an investment advisor rep. I'm insurance licensed. I've been doing retirement planning for a long time. But I want to be able to have conversations, because it, just like with taxes, we talked in the first segment where I told you, I hear this all the time. Hey, I asked the person I'm working with, you know, what should I do about Roths? Should I do a conversion? And the answer is, you know, you should probably go talk to someone else. We don't do that. Now, we understand taxes pretty well. In fact, part of what I do is I always say, bring in your tax returns. I want to see what your marginal tax bracket is. You know, 22, a 12, a 24. Where is interest income coming from? Is your Social Security being taxed? We look at all of this and we demystify this because, you know, again, if you're giving away money in taxes, you're never getting that back. So we have to be very, very, and then again, the forward tax plan, the threat of higher tax rates. But now we talk about Social Security. These are decisions we make that, again, down the road, if we don't make the right decision, you know, you lock into a lower benefit. You know, we'll run the numbers, but then we'll have the discussion. And this is my commitment. When I sit down with someone, I say, look, we can spend an entire meeting on Social Security, and you're still not going to have a perfect answer. It's not going to happen. But you're not going to look back and say, I didn't look at this because I took somebody's advice and just locked it in at a lower benefit. That's what I always say is the takeaway. Again, I'll offer the information. We have the Social Security decision on our website. And if you go there, you can pull it down. It's also, there's an income planning packet. So there's information you can get to start to create, because this is part of that income planning piece we talk about, one of the five pillars. Let's get the income, maximize the our lifetime income. And so you can go to alphawealthgroup.com, alphawealthgroup.com, and download that information and start to look at the options with Social Security, understand it. And as I said, if you want to have a question for me and you want to get on my calendar, you can select the Retirement Roadmap button and schedule a time just to chat about it. I had someone the other day, we scheduled a meeting and we're going to test his plan. And one of the questions is, what are your Social Security benefits? Okay, you want to retire in 7 years, and we get all the information. One of those is, okay, he's married, so what are your Social Security benefits going to be? He wasn't sure. So I said, go to SSA.gov. You can pull them up. That's one thing I'm going to tell everybody. If you have not, go to SSA.gov. You can open an account right on that website. You will see your benefits. In this example, this individual is always going to get 62, 67, and 70. Okay, 62 is the earliest you can take it. 70 is when it stops growing at 8%. 67 is full retirement age. We don't have time to get into all of this, but The point is, at 62, it was roughly a little over 27,000 a year. 67, it was 39,000. That's 12,000 more a year. So think about that. And then if he waited till 70, which you just mentioned with as Adam Grossman, that's your highest benefit. The 8% delayed retirement credit stops. It's not going up 8% the next year. Not going to happen. So 70 is it. So at 67, it was 39,100. At 70, it was 48,600. Think about that. It was almost $10,000 more a year by waiting 3 years.
8: Wow.
9: Now, does it make sense for you? I don't know. I'm just saying. So it's things to consider. Here's the conversation we're having, Kevin. Okay, if your benefit is the higher benefit, in this case, his is, keep in mind, you wait to get that $48,000, over $48,000 a year, you're going to have that higher benefit for the rest of your life. Right. Mm-hmm. And oh, by the way, if you predecease your spouse, she's going to get that. So that's really a joint life benefit. And so you need to be having these conversations. I'll give him attribution. Lawrence Kotlikoff, I've talked about him before, mm-hmm. Boston professor who's written some of, I would think, the definitive books on Social Security. He said the risk isn't dying.

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2: 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How about that?
3: Right.
2: See how these things work together? Mm-hmm. Hand in glove. And this is how we approach things. Again, I'm an investment advisor rep, part of an investment advisory group. We do portfolio management. I'm licensed in insurance. We've been doing this a long time. But we do complete retirement planning, right? I don't care if you have a question on Social Security, a question on taxes, a question on estate planning. That's why we call it the five pillars. So for those, you know, we talk about Social Security. If you're saying, you know, we've heard it, wait till 70, but that may not be the best model for you. You know, your health, income needs, we talked about it. Spousal benefits, which is another discussion. Retirement savings, all of this is part of it. And so it's one of the biggest retirement mistakes is when you claim Social Security. I mentioned Forbes in the past. They've said on the average person leaves over $100,000 on the table. And it's not a one size fits all. Right. So before you make that Social Security decision, you know, give us a call. We'll do a complimentary meeting. We'll run the Social Security analysis. We'll start with the numbers. What happens if you take it at 62, 67, 70? If you're married, what happens if your spouse takes it? Then we have something to refer to. And then we can talk about the dynamics and your personal situation. And then you can feel good. That's what it's all about, feeling good about making an informed decision. So you can get the information off our website if you don't want to call or talk to me. I hope you do, but if you don't, that's okay too. It's not personal. But if you want, you know, go to our website. You can either go there and hit the retirement. There's a retirement roadmap button on the homepage. That's to schedule a time. You'll see my calendar. And if you can write in there and say, hey, Tom, I'd like to, you know, just chat about this. 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
4: 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Well, Tom, I know a lot of folks out there, they're just kind of getting used to AI, right? And maybe they've had a question about retirement, Social Security, taxes, or investing, and maybe they've tossed it into ChatGPT and got an answer in just a matter of a couple of moments. Well, we know more and more folks out there using tools in AI, but in some cases, they're showing up to meetings with pages and pages of recommendations already in hand. So let me ask you, if someone listening today used AI to maybe get a little bit of a foundation of financial planning, what are some things they should trust? And more importantly, what are some answers maybe they should question ultimately when they sit down with a financial advisor?
2: Yeah, you know, it's good. I look, I'm a fan of anyone, you know, doing the research, kind of doing the upfront, looking into maybe, you know, marking things up, putting questions down on paper and, you know, that stuff. But you have to be careful, of course, with the AI. Mm. When you ask the questions, I think we were having a conversation earlier, Kevin. You talked about accountability. There's just no accountability with AI. You know, it's going to give you, it's going to spit out an answer. And the answer is going to be based on your question. And maybe there's something you're missing in that question. Mm-hmm. You know, that's part of it too. And what happens if things change, right? All of a sudden, family dynamics change. Maybe, you know, you leave your job, that changes. And then how do you, again, account for some of these things? And how do you do maybe more planning? That's really part of it. So you have to be very careful. Again, I'm not averse to people looking at that. And in fact, I encourage people to bring questions. I love it because the more questions and then the more we can cover, the better it is. That's always a good thing. And then, you know, there's a lot of complicated things. I mean, I think it was, you know, you talk about taxes. We spent time on taxes today, talked about what makes sense, what's your marginal tax bracket, can you do conversions systematically, and then understanding how that works and understanding all the rules. And, you know, it was Einstein, I think, who said the hardest thing in the world to understand is the income tax. Mm-hmm. And he was a pretty

0: smart guy. Now, so things like that, once you get into some of these very complicated issues, there might be some verbiage you're hearing. And it's like, I don't even understand what this answer means. And how does that apply? So again, this is why it's, you know, we had this, I think, during the COVID where everybody's doing the Zoom meetings and we're going to know in office and we're going to replace. You can't replace human beings. I'm sorry. I'm not going to budge on that. You just can't. Mm-hmm. And so this is why we talk about sitting down, coming in and having conversations, real conversations, and things come up. I always say, that's why I like to have conversations, because you're going to be sitting down, we'll be talking, and something will come up you had not even planned on. Mm-hmm. And that's a great thing. So this is where I would say, if you want to get some information of ChatGPT or wherever you look at Grok, whatever system you want to look at, AI system, I'm all for it. And then you come in and we can talk about it. I've had these conversations already. Someone talked to me about, hey, this is what I looked up. Is that true? We talked about it. So, you know, if you want us, more importantly, do something, give us a call. And we'll, if you've looked something out up on one of these and you've done a research or you're not sure if it's the right answer, more than happy to back that up, because we can validate it. I can verify it. Absolutely, that's the right answer. Mm-hmm. You know, and you'll be sure it is if I tell you that. I would not tell you that otherwise. So be careful. But it gets back to this whole thing about why we offer, you know, we offer the reports on our website. They've been vetted and reviewed. The information is accurate. You can always just, you know, schedule a time off our website, alphawealthgroup.com. Anything we've talked about today relates to your plan, we can sit down and talk about it. And these are answers we're going to give you. Again, I always say, look, if I can't get you an answer, I'll get it for you. But if I'm going to give you an answer, I know it's accurate. So I'll always stick to that. But, you know, and two, as I said, you can go to our website, sign up for our newsletter, get on any of our social sites, because we do videos. We send out information all the time. 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And we will always, my goal is to always give you accurate information. So if you want that, and you've, even if you've done something, I'll say this. If you've looked up some information and you're not sure, you want to verify it, give us a call, 630-864-6711, 630-864-6711, or go to our website, alphawealthgroup.com. 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
4: With winds out of the north on this Sunday, the high should approach 73. Clouds will increase today, and a few scattered showers may pop up, and then clearing overnight with a low of 56. Tomorrow, sunny with a high in the low 70s. Warmer weather by Tuesday with the potential for some scattered showers and thunderstorms as the high hits 84. From the Weather Channel, I'm Jeff Maher, WLSAM 890, with another update in 30 minutes.
5: News. I'm Pam Puzo. During a weekend trip to Ireland, President Trump weighed in on the war with Iran.
6: Iran wants to make a deal so bad. They're calling constantly. They want to make a deal.
5: State media in Tehran says one person is dead after an Iranian commercial vessel was struck in the Strait of Hormuz.
7: The U.S. military, which has previously struck Iranian-flagged vessels while enforcing a blockade, has not claimed responsibility. A second ship in the vital waterway was also reportedly hit by a projectile.
5: That's Fox's Claudia Cowan. Traffic in the critical waterway remains low. More civilians have lost their lives in Ukraine. Officials say at least 8 people were killed by Russian strikes overnight. America's listening to Fox News.
8: Eaton's 15 in, 14 out. Kennedy in from O'Hare, 18. Back to the airport, 21. The Keeler on-ramp still closed for road work until 10 a.m. Eisenhower, Stevenson, and Dan Ryan look fine. Skyway I-57, Bishop Ford, 394 as well. No delays on DuSable Lakeshore Drive. We have some tollway road work, but it's not causing any problems. From the WLS AM 890 Traffic Center, I'm Ed Smerin with the next update in 30 minutes.
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1: 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And like we are every single week, we're so pleased to be joined by the principal and founder, Tom Fortino. I'm Kevin McAlpin. Tom and I are so glad you found us on the show once again, and we hope it's been a great start to your weekend, as always. So, Tom, I know we've talked taxes, we've talked Social Security, and I wanted to throw this number out there for you because I found this absolutely mind-boggling. The numbers are in once again, and yet again, Americans set another annuity sales record last year. How about this? $464 billion. That's with a B. $464 billion. Now, I know we've talked in the past about some of the controversy that comes along with annuities, but I saw this article on CNBC.com, and it suggests that some of this comes from people expecting annuities to essentially function like investments, when we know their real purpose is to protect assets and create income that can last a lifetime. So I guess the question is, Do you agree? And again, how do you help sort of, you know, provide a little more clarity for those folks who may think annuities just aren't for them?
0: Yeah, when we talk about annuities, Kevin, it's understanding where they fit and doesn't make sense. Like I've said before, I'm not pro or con. Just understand how they work and do they make sense. And so when we talk about retirement and when you go into retirement, again, like you said, there's a lot of opinions on it. I think sometimes there's misinformation. We talked about these in the past, but when we get back to your retirement planning, where does an annuity fit in and does it make sense? Annuities are an investment vehicle. Mm-hmm. We'll try to keep it very simple. They can provide guaranteed income. There's other benefits to them, but the primary purpose is they provide guaranteed income throughout your lifetime. We talked about Social Security early in this segment. We talked about taxes. The thing about with Social Security, that's an income piece. Mm-hmm. It's not your investment piece. And this is one of the things I think you mentioned when you were just referring to it. We have to differentiate because people will say, well, they're not going to grow and they may not grow and as much. Well, they're not for your growth. They're for your income.
1: Right.
0: So understand where they come in. I've used the example before. And this is part of it, too. Let's just talk about some of the issues. You know, we talked about the risk isn't dying, the risk is living. That's longevity risk, right? People are living longer. If you're going into retirement and you need income, that paycheck's going to come for the rest of your life. So longevity risk is not part of that risk. Number two, market risk, right? If you have $1 million of your in your retirement account, God bless you. I think that's terrific. But if you called Fidelity or Schwab or wherever it's at and said, you know, any of the investment company and said, I have $1 million. What is my guaranteed lifetime income? What do you think they're going to say? There isn't one.
1: Right.
0: That's the, I guess that's a loaded question. Yeah. There isn't one. And I'm not saying it can't, there's a probability it will last. It's not a guarantee. So market risk is not involved in that. So this is where you can consider them as part of that. Okay. But there isn't, it, typically the ones we talk about, there is an account to it. So you will get a guaranteed income stream for the rest of your life. To the extent you don't go through the account value, that goes to your children and grandchildren. So what are the benefits? Number one, you get a steady paycheck. And that gets back, too, to the emotional piece of it. We're going to talk about that in a second. Number two, longevity protection. I just talked about that. Number three, market risk protection. We just talked about that. There's a spousal benefit, which means for those that are married, that income does not drop and it does not go away when you pass away. You think about adding this to the income plan. I talked about Social Security in the first segment. For those of you that may have missed that, you can go to our podcast on our website. You can listen to it. I talked about the Social Security decision. Keep in mind, when you pass away, the higher benefit stays, and this is for those that are married, it's for the higher benefit stays with the surviving spouse. In this example, if you use this as another, and we talk about stacking income, if you use this as part of the income planning, this one will stay too. So if you have, in the example I was talking about, that individual who at 70 had a $48,000 a year benefit from Social Security, if you structured an annuity that gave you another $40,000, right, you're close to 50, you're almost at $90,000 income that will continue for both of your lifetimes. That's not a bad thing. So again, we need to understand how these work. Again, I will refer to our library. This is why we have these resources that are available. If you want to do some research and look at these things, we have that report called The Truth About Annuities. But, you know, this is where, you know, if you could go into retirement and you could say, I have income coming in every month without even needing to touch investments, would that be a good thing? I think so. And we talked about pensions. In fact, there was an article, it was this weekend or this past week in the Wall Street Journal. It matches up with the numbers I've talked about from the Department of Labor in 1970. Well, it was actually 88. A third of all private companies, you had a pension, right? By 1990, it dropped below 16. And by 2000, it dropped to 7. So it's gone down, right? And so we don't have, like we used to years ago, pension. This is almost, in a way, kind of creating your own private pension. It continues for your lifetime. And I don't know of anyone who's ever said, you know, I have a pension, and someone would say, oh, that's too bad. Again, it's income. It's not your growth piece. Again, so if we can clear that, I think some of the criticisms would be maybe, they would lessen, I guess.
1: Right.
0: The other benefit here is, and we've talked about, I think we talked about this last week, the Retirement Income Institute said, one of the most important risks that gets a little attention is the psychology of how people more or less are willing to spend different types of retirement income. You know, it's kind of sad because a lot of times people leave money on the table. They don't, they miss the healthy years of their life. They don't spend because they don't have the paycheck. And right. I get it. And this was a 2025 study. It said retirees spend about 80% of the guaranteed income. So when you have Social Security and you have these pensions and you have annuities and you have income coming in, you're going to spend most of it. But they only spend about 50% of portfolio retirement income. And again, that's sad.
1: Yeah.
0: So study after study, so there's a psychological component to this too. And that's why you deserve to know how these work. And so question I get a lot is, how do I turn all this savings, this pile of money, this money, and how do I turn that into income? This is one way. I guess I told you we're an investment advisor. We can do set up portfolios for dividend income. There's all types of interest income notes that will get you higher incomes. We can structure that too. And then also the growth component to it. But Don, also, if you, you know, match this up with an income plan, man, this is where this stuff starts working together. And of course, minimizing taxes. Here we go. So again, if this is something where you're saying, I'm not sure, or you have an annuity, I had someone come in recently who had some annuities, you know, interest rates, I just mentioned the 10 years at 4.8. 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Get on my calendar. If these are questions you've had and you feel like, I'm not really sure, it seems like I'm getting vague answers, or I haven't known and I'm not really sure how it works, I guarantee you, in one meeting, you'll have all the answers. I tell you that. So give us a call. We're here for you.
1: 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And Tom, I know there's a lot of folks out there in radio land. They're thinking, they're dreaming, maybe they're hoping to retire early. Well, if that's you, I saw a new list from GoBankingRates.com, and it suggests you could be closer than you think, provided you've figured out a few key things first. One, you've diversified your income beyond just one retirement account. Two, you've stress test your budget while you're working. And three, you've planned for healthcare costs before Medicare kicks in at 65. Now, Tom Fortino, I ask you, you do this every day. Is retiring early really as simple as just checking three boxes off a list like this?
0: Well, I think my answer is going to be relatively brief, which it's no. But, look, if you got, you know, $10 million and you need to live on $50,000 a year, you know, it's, hey, we're talking football. I'll use that. Take a knee. Game over. Yeah. You're okay.
1: Run the clock.
0: Yeah. But usually, you know, it's more involved than that. As we've said, you know, look, we've talked about, and we do every week, you know, we talk about the five pillars and we get into some of those five pieces of your plan. It isn't about one thing, right? Mm-hmm. It isn't about getting to a number, buying a product, whatever that thing may be, because it comes down to, what are your taxes? What are you giving away? What are you keeping? What about your income? We just talked about Social Security and annuities, creating lifetime income. Those are good things because longevity, you retire early, you're going to be retired. Maybe, look, you retire at 55, you may be in retirement for 40 years. And so this is where, you know, that longevity risk, inflation, market risk, all those things. So, you know, you want to take those things into account. I'll mention a couple other things. First of all, well, let me just say this. If you're thinking about retiring early, or you want to look at it, the first thing is you got to know your numbers, right? Mm-hmm. I mean, and you should sit down with someone or somehow test your plan. That's what we do, right? So if you say, okay, number one, define your goals, know what you need to live on, you know, do that now. You've got kind of the numbers in front of you. If you're making $150,000 a year, you're putting $30,000 in your 401k, you really have $120,000, and we can go down the line just to kind of get in the ballpark. Okay, I need $10,000 a month. Mm. Okay. Whatever, if you want to start there, but then you have to say, how do I create that $10,000 a month? And you see how we start to walk down this path of evaluating where we stand. And usually you should sit down with a professional because they're going to ask the questions and look at some things for you. I'll give you some examples, some other things. But that's the first step. Test your plan, run the numbers, and see if you're in the ballpark, right? If I'm there, I'm pretty close. The numbers are what they are. It's opinion aside, they're going to tell you and give you a good reflection. So I would tell you, start there. Of course, you can start there if you want with us. If you're thinking, you know, your goals and you want to retire at 62 or 60 or 58, you know, it's as simple as just going to our website, alphawealthgroup.com, alphawealthgroup.com. 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And we will, there's no cost or obligation, will test your plan based on your goals, and then you'll see where you stand. And then the other thing is you can say, okay, what if I put another $10,000 a year away? Okay, well, now you're there or you're closer or what. There's things you may be able to do now. We get back to that forward planning, Kevin. Mm. The other things you have to keep in mind, too, and this is what I mean by having a conversation. If you're retiring early, and it's certainly prior to 62, you're not getting Social Security 62. So you may have to wait. Or if you do retire at 62, you may not want to lock into the lowest benefit. So there may be 3 years you're going to sit there and wait to turn on Social Security. The other part is Medicare. Well, Medicare doesn't kick in until 65, and usually you have to buy a supplement, which really comes back to health care. Mm-hmm. What are you doing to, you know, account for that? And are you accounting for it? Again, these are things when we're having these conversations. Beyond that, once you leave your job, again, besides the medical care going away, maybe this isn't as big a deal, but life insurance, mm-hmm. right? If all you have is a group term policy through your company, do you need that? What happens if you pass away? That's that protection piece of the five pillars. You're an asset. What happens if you go away? Is someone asking you these questions? And so you can say, wait a minute, I really didn't account for that. What happens? Because again, once it's the toothpaste is out of the tube, mm-hmm. you know, if you're saying, well, you know, I'm 62, I think I want to try to go back to work. We know that. I mean, it's just reality. It's not being critical of someone's age. In fact, I would argue typically those people are your best employees. Mm-hmm. We know, right? They show up on time. They work hard. That's just a fact. I think the numbers bear that out. I've come across it actually a few times, Kevin, where someone will say, you know, I went back to work part time, and now all of a sudden, the people, they just keep loading because they're responsible, sure. right? So they just keep loading work on top of them. I had one client who did it. He's like, I had to quit because, you know, I was their best worker.
1: Right.
0: But that's a good thing, actually.
1: Yeah.
0: But these are things you really, it's a great goal if that's what you want to do. And I just think this applies regardless, whatever age you are. If you're not retired yet, you could do even a hybrid. Here's another thing I would mention. So let's say, for example, you can create enough income to live on, so you don't have to touch your investments. That's a big deal, too, because you're not tapping into them. Those can continue to grow, and maybe that gives you another year or two before you have to touch investments. You say, look, I'm going to work part-time, or I'm going to work, but I'm not going to contribute to my 401k. I'm going to start doing some things. I'm going to vacation. I'm going to mm-hmm. have some fun, but I'm not dipping into my investments, and I can let my Social Security defer. There's a lot of different things, and this is why it's helpful to sit down and have these conversations with someone who's been doing this a long time. And hopefully this gives you some ideas of how to think about your retirement. Again, understand the numbers, know what you have. We take a look at your assets, your income. Let's run the numbers and see where you stand. Then let's talk about these what ifs. You know, are you protecting things and understand some of the, you know, potential issues? But you may be there. So the good news is, and I've had those conversations too, where someone has come in and the spouse has said, you know, one spouse is still working, they like to, and that's always a good thing too. But I looked at it, I said, hey, let's run it and say, what if you retired 2 years earlier than you thought? And it still looked good. And she was like, she turned to him and said, I can quit anytime. This is great. Mm-hmm. Now she's still working. It's kind of nice when you do that and then you validate everything they've done throughout their life. I'm blessed I get to do that. But we ask the questions, we go through it, we do the due diligence. It is a great exercise to go through because, you know, the stress level comes down and then the uncertainty comes down and you say, and the clarity, the clouds open and there's clarity with everything and we can start to take action. That it's really, I think it's a great experience. So, you know, there's the opportunity for those that want to kind of take a look at this and maybe we're going to uncover things you were totally unaware of. This is why this is so important, doing this stress testing your plan. That's something we can do for you. Again, no cost or obligation. We'll have a great conversation. We're laid back. It's informal. We're not going to try to sell you anything, but we're going to have a good conversation. So, you know, just pick up the phone, give our team a call. 630-864-6711. 630-864-6711. 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
1: 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Well, Tom, I know a lot of folks out there, they're just kind of getting used to AI, right? And maybe they've had a question about retirement, Social Security, taxes, or investing, and maybe they've tossed it into ChatGPT and got an answer in just a matter of a couple of moments. Well, we know more and more folks out there using tools in AI, but in some cases, they're showing up to meetings with pages and pages of recommendations already in hand. So let me ask you, if someone listening today used AI to maybe get a little bit of a foundation of financial planning, what are some things they should trust? And more importantly, what are some answers maybe they should question ultimately when they sit down with a financial advisor?
0: Yeah, you know, it's good. I look, I'm a fan of anyone, you know, doing the research, kind of doing the upfront, looking into maybe, you know, marking things up, putting questions down on paper and, you know, that stuff. But you have to be careful, of course, with the AI when you ask the questions. I think we were having a conversation earlier, Kevin. You talked about accountability. There's just no accountability with AI. You know, it's going to give you, it's going to spit out an answer. And the answer is going to be based on your question. And maybe there's something you're missing in that question. Mm-hmm. You know, that's part of it too. And what happens if things change, right? All of a sudden, family dynamics change. Maybe, you know, you leave your job, that changes. And then how do you, again, account for some of these things? And how do you do maybe more planning? That's really part of it. So you have to be very careful. Again, I'm not averse to people looking at that. And in fact, I encourage people to bring questions. I love it because the more questions and then the more we can cover, the better it is. That's always a good thing. And then, you know, there's a lot of complicated things. I mean, I think it was, you know, you talk about taxes. We spent time on taxes today, talked about what makes sense. What's your marginal tax bracket? Can you do conversions systematically? And then understanding how that works and understanding all the rules. And, you know, it was Einstein, I think, who said the hardest thing in the world to understand is the income tax. Mm-hmm. And he was a pretty smart guy. Now, so things like that, once you get into some of these very complicated issues, there might be some verbiage you're hearing. And it's like, I don't even understand what this answer means. And how does that apply? So, again, this is why it's, you know, we had this, I think, during the COVID where everybody's doing the Zoom meetings and we're going to know in office and we're going to replace. You can't replace human beings. I'm sorry. I'm not going to budge on that. You just can't. Mm-hmm. And so this is why we talk about sitting down, coming in and having conversations, real conversations, and things come up. I always say that's why I like to have conversations, because you're going to be sitting down, we'll be talking, and something will come up you had not even planned on. Mm-hmm. And that's a great thing. So this is where I would say, if you want to get some information on ChatGPT or wherever you look at Grok, whatever system you want to look at, AI system, I'm all for it. And then you come in and we can talk about it. I've had these conversations already. Someone talked to me about, hey, this is what I looked up. Is that true? We talked about it. So, you know, if you want us, more importantly, do something, give us a call. And we'll, if you've looked something out up on one of these and you've done a research or you're not sure if it's the right answer, more than happy to back that up, because we can validate it. I can verify it. Absolutely, that's the right answer. Mm-hmm. You know, and you'll be sure it is if I tell you that. I would not tell you that otherwise. So be careful. But it gets back to this whole thing about why we offer, you know, we offer the reports on our website. They've been vetted and reviewed. The information is accurate. You can always just, you know, schedule a time off our website, alphawealthgroup.com. Anything we've talked about today relates to your plan, we can sit down and talk about it. And these are answers we're going to give you. Again, I always say, look, if I can't get you an answer, I'll get it for you. But if I'm going to give you an answer, I know it's accurate. So I'll always stick to that. But, you know, and two, as I said, you can go to our website, sign up for our newsletter, get on any of our social sites, because we do videos, we send out information all the time. 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And we will always, my goal is to always give you accurate information. So if you want that, and you've, even if you've done something, I'll say this. If you've looked up some information and you're not sure, you want to verify it, give us a call. 630-864-6711, 630-864-6711, or go to our website, alphawealthgroup.com. 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
1: 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And before we run out of time on this week's show, the floor is all yours for the final word.
0: 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We'll be back next week. 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
11: 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The securities are subject to the credit risk of the issuing bank, and any actual or anticipated changes to its credit ratings or credit spreads may adversely affect the market value of the securities.
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4: Partly to mostly cloudy and breezy through this afternoon with a few scattered showers and a high near 73. Then clearing will follow tonight with a low dropping to 56. Tomorrow, sunny and breezy with a high in the low 70s. Then warmer on Tuesday with showers and thunderstorms developing and a high close to 84 degrees. From the Weather Channel, I'm Jeff Marr, WLS AM 890, with another update in 30 minutes.
14: A busy weekend. I'm Paul Stevens, Fox News. President Trump wraps up a trip to Ireland today with his favorite pastime high on the agenda.
15: Yesterday was taken up by political meetings in Dublin with Ireland's head of government, Micheál Martin, and President Catherine Connolly. Day two of the weekend trip involves the sport of golf. The president waking up at his Dunburg resort, where the Irish Open Golf Tournament is currently being played. There are rumours the president himself will present the winner's trophy. The visit's taking place amid one of Ireland's biggest ever security operations. 1,000 US Secret Service agents are supplementing 3,000 local officers. Jonathan Savage, Fox News.
14: An Iranian commercial vessel attacked near the Strait of Hormuz. Fox's Claudia Cowan.
7: One person is dead, four others hurt, after an Iranian commercial ship was reportedly struck near the Strait of Hormuz. The U.S. military, which has previously struck Iranian-flagged vessels while enforcing a blockade, has not claimed responsibility. A second ship in the vital waterway was also reportedly hit by a projectile.
14: And the United Kingdom Maritime Trade Operations Monitor reporting that a vessel was hit by a projectile while transiting the strait, but it's not clear if that was the same strike being referred to. Disaster off the coast of Indonesia. A ferry carrying more than 240 people overturned in the Java Sea. One person confirmed dead, another 140, though, said to be missing in some very rough waters. Authorities say they're mobilizing every available asset to help that rescue effort. And the number of dead climbing to at least 76 in the Philippines following a fire on a ferry. 13 still missing. Forensic teams now working to ID the victims of that tragedy last week. Investigators still trying to determine what caused that deadly blaze. Sea accidents in the Philippines, though, are not uncommon. 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
14: Wisconsin gubernatorial candidate Tom Tiffany and a pilot said to be recovering from minor injuries after their four-seat plane lost power and had to make an emergency water landing in Lake Wausau. Tiffany says the plane began to submerge after landing, forcing both men to get out, exit, and swim to shallow water. First responders got to them by boat, took them to a hospital. Tiffany says both are expected to be okay. In Georgia, the Stockbridge City Council voting to remove Mayor Jayden Williams over misconduct allegations. Fox 5 Atlanta reporter Annie Mapp.
19: Jayden Williams is 23 years old and became the city's youngest mayor back in January, but now his time in office is up, and the city of Stockbridge has already reached out to the Henry County Board of Elections to hold a special election to fill his vacancy. The city accused Williams of using more than $4,000 on a city purchasing card for personal expenses. That included restaurant meals, clothes, haircuts, and a movie. The city also says he used the city vehicle for personal trips and spent more than $2,600 on gas. Williams said he did not intentionally use city funds for personal expenses and that he paid the city back.
14: That hearing also highlighting that Mayor Williams allegedly sent inappropriate text messages to an 18-year-old high school student who was seeking his mentorship. Voters in Sweden heading to the polls today, Sunday, in an election that could keep Prime Minister Ulf Kristersson's center-right government in power or return to the center-left government. Kristersson's coalition relies on support from the Sweden Democrats, an anti-immigration party that could enter the cabinet if the right gets enough votes there. His main challenger is a former Prime Minister, Magdalena Andersson, of the Social Democrats. I'm Paul Stevens. This is Fox News.
8: Eden 16 and 14 out, 19 on the Kennedy in from O'Hare, back out to the airport 21 with that on-ramp from Keeler, expected to reopen soon. Eisenhower looks good, but the inbound Stevenson slow. Ashland to the Ryan. Stall on the inbound Ryan. Right lane at 18th Street. Cermak to Roosevelt is heavy. Bishop Ford looks good. No problems on the tollways. From the WLS AM 890 Traffic Center, I'm Ed Smarin with the next update in 30 minutes.
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20: All right, welcome to the show, everybody. I'm your host, Kenny Michaels. It is great to be here today. Welcome aboard. We got a lot to talk about. Very exciting news about gold and about silver. Let's go, let's go, let's go, baby. Let's go. How exciting. All right, ladies and gentlemen, our toll-free number is down today, so I'm going to give you another number. If you want to call into the studio, feel free. I got a little static in my headset, but that's okay. Call into this number. Here's the number to get me live, 323-622-7363. Again, 323-622-7363. That's the number to get me live. I'm Kenny Michaels. This is Striking Gold. Let's go, let's go, let's go. All right. You can go to kennysgoldquiz.com. Okay, at any time, fill out the information, and it comes to my email, and I will help you get your retirement account and or your cash into physical gold and silver. You can follow me on Instagram. Go to Striking Gold with Kenny Michaels, all one word. Be a follower of mine. We're getting thousands of people are joining. Again, it is... Go to Instagram and go to Striking Gold with Kenny Michaels. All right. Again, the number to get me live, 323-622-7363. Let's go. China made an announcement about silver. China says silver will triple in the next year. China says silver will triple in the next year. Triple. So can you imagine taking an IRA and let's say it's $100,000 and you put it in silver and China's right and it triples, you've gone to $300,000. Now here's my question. Do you think if you left $100,000 in stocks, you're going to triple in a year? You're not. You're not going to double in a year. You'll be lucky to make 50% on your investment, and even that ain't going to happen. The stock market in the last year is only up 8% in a year? That's the point. That's why you see this rush to gold and silver. According to Global Banking, China has now said silver to triple in 1 year. Bank of America said it. Citibank said it. Robert Kiyosaki said it. Okay? So here we go. Jim Rickard says gold to 10,000 by the end of this year. He says silver to 325. It's crazy. It's crazy. $700 billion has been dumped into the silver market. What does that mean? It means $700 billion worth of silver has been purchased in the last year. That's why there's a shortage, but demand for it is crazy off the charts. So when you move your retirement account into physical metal, you move it into both gold and silver. Gold and silver. Okay? All right, the number to get me live right now, 323-622-7363. That's the number to get me live. I'm Kenny Michaels. 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All right. Oh, by the way, don't forget, follow me on Instagram, Striking Gold with Kenny Michaels. Become a follower. I got thousands. Everybody's jumping onto this wagon. It's a hell of a lot of fun. All right, I'm going to share a story that is very important. I had a woman call me who tuned into this show about a year ago, and she moved a $100,000 IRA into silver. She did it. She did all silver. Listen to this. She made a withdrawal from the account. She withdrew all of it in the silver itself, meaning not in dollars. She took $100,000 worth of silver, actually a little more, $138,000, out of her account in silver. In the physical metal itself. You ready for this? When she got her 1099 for taxes, ready for this? It said 42,000, not 130. She saved $19,000 in taxes because she moved to precious metals. That's crazy. It's wonderful, but it's crazy. This is what warms my heart. You understand that? Knowing that I can help senior people or people near retirement, that I can help senior people save that much money or more in tax when they take their money out of their retirement account. That's the beauty of it. That's the beauty of it. Okay? This particular woman was 68 years old. She took all the money out of her account in physical silver that I gave her. She took 130 grand, 128 something was the real number, but I'm just rounding up. 128,000 some odd number. She took it all out in silver. And when she got her 1099, it said 42,000 and change. If she didn't move that retirement account into silver and left it in stocks, and pulled that 142,000 out, excuse me, 128,000 out, she would have paid tax on the whole 128,000. Instead, she only paid tax on 42. That's the advantage of silver and gold. She saved 19 grand in taxes. That's nuts. That's crazy nuts. Crazy nuts. It's good, but it's crazy. That's why you move your retirement accounts out of stocks into gold, out of stocks into silver. That's why you do it. And I'm going to push and push and push and push until every senior in this country has their retirement account or their money in the bank in physical gold and silver. 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You get the good-looking Brad Pitt of Precious Metals, the sexiest man on radio. Oola, oola, oola. GQ Magazine is going to reach out to me at some point when they give up on all these famous actors. They're going to reach out and go, you know what? We've been making mistakes all these years. We are choosing Kenny Michaels as sexiest man alive. That's it. That's it. All right. The number to get me live, 888-961-0222. That's the number to get me live. I'm Kenny Michaels. I'm jacked up and juiced. I've got so much information for you about gold and silver. It's crazy. But before I do, I'm going to go to the phones because they're going crazy already. We got Angie in Phoenix, Arizona. Angie, welcome to the show, Angie. Let's go.
6: Thanks, Kenny. So I have been listening to your show for about a month, and I've been meaning to buy gold. And you said earlier that gold is up 16%. Did I miss the boat? I'm 62.
20: Well, the answer is no, you didn't miss the boat. And gold is not up 16%. Gold's up in the last year closer to 50%. However, no, you have not missed the boat. You have not. The boat is still parked at the dock. I will tell you when you're going to miss the boat, though. When you and I are done on this phone call, I'm going to play a video that came out last week from Jim Rickards, and Trump re-put it on his Truth Social and pushed it out worldwide, saying that by the end of the year, gold's going to hit 10,000. Rickards even mentions 20, but I don't think it's going to hit 20. But Jim Rickards, who's the number one precious metals guru probably in the world, is mentioning 10,000. Now, if it hits 10,000, you'll miss the boat. Because if you get into gold now and he's right and it hits 10,000, you're more than doubling your money in what, 4 months? Right?
6: Right.
20: Okay. So, agreed. No, you have not missed the boat.
6: Now.
20: But I'm telling you, I'm telling you now, the longer people wait, the more the gold will cost them. Now China's saying silver's going to triple. Bank of America saying it's going to triple. Citibank saying it's going to triple. Robert Kiyosaki saying it's going to triple. Okay? So, you know, what do they all know that we don't know? What they all know is that there was $700 billion worth of silver purchased in the last year. What that's doing is it's minimizing the supply. But the demand for silver is crazy, crazy, crazy. Between solar, electric car, AI development, Southern California Edison, all of them striving for silver. So, Angie, you have not missed the boat, but now's the time. So you got two options. You can either go to kennysgoldquiz.com, which means when you go there, you're going to get the good-looking Brad Pitt of Precious Metals, the sexiest man on air. You're going to get me calling you directly to help you, or you can call Golden Crest Metals directly at 888-406-6222, and they're there right now. Angie, are you wanting to do this with cash or a retirement account?
6: Both.
20: What'd you say?
6: Both.
20: Okay,
6: cash
20: both.
6: And
20: okay.
6: Retirement.
20: Okay, so, in a nutshell, a retirement account you can roll over tax-free, penalty-free, and you should. Okay? You should. However, your cash, you can do a check or bank wire. The difference between the two is this, Angie. When you do a cash deal, the metals are shipped to you. When you roll over a retirement account, by law, the metals go to a depository until you withdraw it. No big deal. That's fine.
6: Okay.
20: Okay. However,
6: right.
20: However, don't let that stop you, honey, because I got news for you. I said this before you called in. I had a woman who bought silver. She withdrew it in a year. She pulled out all the silver in silver form, meaning not in the U.S. dollar. She saved $19,000 in taxes. That's the benefit in moving the metal. Do you understand?
6: I understand.
20: And if I ask you this question, do you know how much gold is in Fort Knox?
6: No idea.
20: Right. Do you know why you have no idea? You have no idea because the government keeps it private because gold and silver's private. Well, guess what? Here's the good news. I'm okay with not knowing how much they have in gold and silver because they don't know how much I have in gold and silver. It's a private investment. That's the beauty of it. That's the beauty of it. Do you understand?
6: I understand.
20: Good. Go call Golden Crest Metals. You can do that, 888-406-6222. Or you want me to help you, honey? I'll be happy to. I'll roll up my sleeves, get my hands dirty, and I'll change Angie's life right now. So you can call the, what was that James Bond movie, Goldfinger? That was the, remember that James Bond movie, Angie?
6: Yes, I do.
20: Okay, so Goldfinger was in James Bond. Now we have Golden Throat, which is me. So here's what you're going to do. You can go to kennysgoldquiz.com, fill out the information. It takes 2 seconds. You will not fail the quiz. My 15-month-old grandson takes that quiz and passes it with an A+. So you can take the quiz. It's 2 questions. Answer it. It'll come to my email. And when I'm done on air today, I'll call you. Okay, honey?
6: Okay. Sounds good. Thank you, Kenny.
20: You're welcome. Have a great day. God bless. Bye-bye. All right. The number to get me live, 888-961-0222. That's the number to get me live. I'm Kenny Michaels. This is Striking Gold, and everybody is striking gold. All right. Here we go. We got our this week's gold miner. Let's go ahead and bring him on. Marino, welcome to the show, sir. Marino, are you there?
5: Yeah, yes, I'm here. How are you?
20: Yeah, how you doing, Marino?

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2: They're sending me gold. So I put like $83,000 in the as far you know, gold and crest medals, and they're sending me $8,300 in worth of silver right to my door, which I haven't got yet, but it's on its way.
3: Yep, it's on its way. You got $8,300 in free silver, and that free silver is just for tuning into the sexiest guy on the radio, sir. There's no gimmick, no game. It's just a free gift I give to people, because there would be no show without you people listening. We've got 9 people who listen nationwide to this show, and I'm grateful to all 9 of you. So, one question I do have, sir, and I'm glad the process went well. That's why do you think I recommend Golden Crest medals to everybody? Because I know the service you're going to get.
2: Yes, sir.
3: I know the buyback you're going to get. I know the price you're going to get. There's finally, for the first time, there's a gold company out there not ripping people off, thank God. Anyway, here's my question to you, sir. There's a lot of people that are nervous. You know, there's a war with Iran. There's rumbling about Russia. There's inflation. There's higher costs. There's, you know, everything's in chaos at the moment, right? And a lot of people are nervous. Is there any advice you would give to people, sir?
2: Well, as far as the investment goes, I'm just thinking like you said, there's a lot going on today, and you can't really, you don't know what's as far as your investments and your money, you don't know which way it's going to go, and things are affected. But gold and crest metal, with gold, when you're investing in gold, you sure that's going to always be available.
3: Bingo.
2: It's going to just. Yeah, it's going to be available. And it, like I said, and it also it goes up as far as the dollar. I mean, the gold is just going to be there. It's going to be available to you all the time. That's why I made the switch.
3: Well, good. And you're right. And I'll tell a story about the dollar after you and I are done. Well, listen. Congratulations on your free $8,300 in free silver that's coming to your door. Yes, you're right. Your money's safe now. Yes, you're right. Your money's safe now. Now you're in real money, not Monopoly money. I gave you a get out of jail free card, and you get to keep that permanently. Now don't go commit a crime, because the get out of jail free cards I give don't apply to jail, sir. Anyway, I just want to say for being this week's gold miner, sir, I'm going to send you a free case of Omaha steaks, courtesy see it myself. And by the way, in this case,
2: thank you.
3: You're welcome. In this case comes ground beef patties. It comes filet mignon wrapped in bacon. Booyah. Put a little blue cheese on that, man. Oh my goodness. And then there's the hot dogs, and there's chicken breasts, and there's seasoning. And it might even come with a little chocolate lava cake as well. So I got people here in the studio. They're so excited. They're throwing lights at me and everything. So, all right. Anyway, congratulations, brother. Okay?
2: Thank you so much, Mr. Michael. Thank you. Thank you so much. I really appreciate you.
3: You're welcome, buddy. God bless. Bye-bye. All right. The number to get me live, 888-961-0222. Here we go. I'm going to tell you a story right now. By the way, you can go to kennysgoldquiz.com. You can follow me on Instagram. Go to Striking Gold with Kenny Michaels, all one real long word. You'll see my good-looking, studly face on there. Boom! You'll be like, darn, I'm following this guy just because of his looks. Anyway, and then you can also call Golden Crest Metals at 888-406-6222. Pay attention to what I'm going to tell you. How much time do we have before a break? We got time? We got time yet? 2 minutes. I can do this story in 2 minutes. All right, so I have a friend going to Europe next week, and he went to Wells Fargo and bought euros. And he gave them $5,500 in cash. And they said, your euros will be in a couple days. We'll call you when they're in. They called him. They said, your euros are in, sir. Come and get them. He went to get them. They handed him $4,475 in euros. He gave them $5,500 in American dollars. He got $4,475 in euros. What does that mean? It means the dollar is poo-poo.

That's what it means. He lost $1,100. That's how weak the U.S. dollar is to the euro. That blew my mind. I knew the dollar was poo-poo. Didn't shock me that it was poo-poo. I already knew. But he lost, he called me, he said, Ken, guess what just happened? We got to talk about it on your show. And he told me the story. He lost $1,100 converting his dollars into euros. Now, we're going to take a break. But when we come back, I'm going to tell you a story about gold and silver that's happening right now in Houston, Texas. It's exciting. It's wonderful. It got me so jacked up and juiced up. I didn't know what I couldn't sleep for 2 days. This news I'm going to give you. I tossed and turned. My wife said, what's the matter with you? I said, well, and I told her the story. And she says, honey, it's 3 o'clock in the morning. I don't care about your stinking story. That's what she told me. That's what my wife told me. And I'm as good looking at 3 o'clock in the morning as I am now. And she still had the nerve to tell me that to my face. So I do have a big story to tell you about gold and silver in Houston, Texas. Okay. I'm also going to share with you that Goldman Sachs is saying gold will run like crazy. Okay. China's saying silver's going to triple. Jim Rickard's saying gold to 10,000. When we come back from break, I'm going to play Jim Rickard's video for you. You're going to hear him live, what he says about the government and about gold and about where it's going by the end of this year. Wow. Man, we got so much to talk about. All right, I'm Kenny Michaels. This is Striking Gold. The number to get me live, 888-961-0222. Again, 888-961-0222. 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They're open all the time, 24 hours, 7 days a week. It feels like the whole world's pounding me to buy gold. Let's go. Let's go. Every senior, let's go. Let's go. Let's go. Call up Golden Crest Metals, 888-406-6222. All right, the number to get me live here, 888-961-0222. Start lining up the phone lines. I'll take calls all day today if I have to. We'll be right back.

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1: Winds out of the north will result in cooler weather on this Sunday with a high of 73. A few scattered showers may pop up this afternoon, and then clearing tonight with a low cooling to 56. A sunny and breezy Monday with a high in the low 70s. Warmer by Tuesday with showers and thunderstorms and a high close to 84. From the Weather Channel, I'm Jeff Maher, WLSAM 890, with another update in 30 minutes.
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3: Fox News, I'm Paul Stevens. President Trump speaking a short time ago on the continuing conflict with Iran.
4: Iran wants to make a deal so bad. They're calling constantly. They want to make a deal. They got to make the right deal. I'm not going to make a deal that's no good.
3: That comment from outside the Irish Open golf tournament in Doonburg, Ireland, where the president is wrapping up a weekend visit. An attack near the Strait of Hormuz.
5: One person is dead, four others hurt, after an Iranian commercial ship was reportedly struck near the Strait of Hormuz. The U.S. military, which has previously struck Iranian-flagged vessels while enforcing a blockade, has not claimed responsibility. A second ship in the vital waterway was also reportedly hit by a projectile.
3: And that is Fox's Claudia Cowan. America is listening to Fox News.
6: Eden's 15 in, 14 out. Kennedy 20 in from O'Hare. Back out to the airport, it's 22. Eisenhower looks good, but we are slow on the inbound Stevenson Ashland to the Dan Ryan. Inbound on the Ryan at 18th, right lane blocked with a stall. Heavy Cermak to Roosevelt Road. Bishop Ford outbound slow, 130th to Sibley because of construction. From the WLS AM 890 Traffic Center, I'm Ed Sparin with the next update in 30 minutes.
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0: 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Don't forget to follow me on Instagram, Striking Gold with Kenny Michaels. Type it all one word, become a follower. We got thousands. Everybody's jumping on the wagon. I'm loving it. All right. I know we have a guy holding. His name is Oscar. You're in San Diego, Oscar. Oscar, stay on. I promise you I'll get to you. I got to tell two very important things. All right. So Houston, listen to this. Houston, we don't have a problem. There's a company called Houston Auto World. They are a car dealership. They now accept physical gold and silver to buy cars. I could not sleep for 2 days. I wanted to go to Texas and buy a car. I was going to take some gold and silver out of my safe at home. I was going to go through TSA. And every time I go to TSA, you know, they always say, oh, here he comes, here he comes. They always, no matter what airport I go to, here he comes, here he comes. They say, excuse me, Brad Pitt? I say, yes. They say, just walk on through, sir. So I just walk on through. But anyway, I was going to take my gold and silver with my coins with me, and I wanted to go to Houston and buy a car just to go through the transaction of buying with gold and silver. And I want to say this, if there's anybody at Houston Auto World tuning into this show, I love you, God bless you, and you're setting a precedent, and I hope the rest of this country follows suit. I think it's awesome. They now accept gold and silver to buy a car. How cool is that? Think about it. It makes sense for them, because the dollar is poo-poo, right? And we know gold and silver ain't poo-poo because the Lord don't poo-poo. He don't poo-poo. He don't give us nothing that's poo-poo, right? How awesome is that? So thank you, Houston Auto World. Love you to death. All right. I want to play the video. Oscar in San Diego, hold on. I'll get to you. I want to play, ladies and gentlemen, Jim Rickards, if you don't know who that is the number one precious metals analyst guru guy, for sure in this country, probably nationwide. And he recently came out and said gold will hit 10,000 by the end of this year. How awesome is that? You better hurry up and get in. You won't be able to afford it. And when Trump saw it, Trump pushed it out on his personal Truth Social account. He pushed it out worldwide. Then there were articles, of course, people coming out saying the reason Trump did that is he's letting the world know that that may be the number he intends to reprice gold and silver at. So this is exciting news for sure. And if you haven't invested yet in gold and silver, you better move your retirement account right now. Okay, I'm gonna let you hear Jim Rickards' video. Here we go.
1: The confidence cracks when people start to question whether the government has things under control. Money flows to gold, and it's just getting started. My target is $10,000 per ounce, and I believe we could see it before the end of 2026. Even $20,000 is not out of the question, but the higher gold rises, the more likely it becomes. Once gold gets rolling, the mass itself starts working in its favor.
0: Once gold gets rolling, the mass starts working in its favor, okay? He says, when confidence starts to crack, and that's where we are, confidence is starting to crack. He said, people run to gold. Now, I say that because I've asked all of you on this show, I've made this comment free to everybody. How much do you trust Wall Street? If your answer is, I really don't, your confidence is cracking, you go to gold. Here's another question. How much do you think your retirement money will be there when you need it if you left it where it is? How sure are you based on everything going on in the world? If you say, well, I'm not really sure, then your confidence is cracking. You move to gold. He thinks 10,000 an ounce by the end of this year. That's more than double. That's more than Wells Fargo said. And they said double. So now's the time, guys. Call Golden Crest Metals, 888-406-6222. That's the number. They're there right now. Or you can go to kennysgoldquiz.com. You go there, man, you get me, and you'll have no harder working dude than me. Remember one thing about me, ladies and gentlemen. You do not work for me. I work for you. I do this show for you seniors. The woman in the beginning of this show, I told you, saved $19,000 in taxes because she came to me. She moved her retirement account a little over a year ago into silver. She pulled all the silver out in silver form. She saved 19 grand in taxes. I was thrilled to hear it. That's my goal, to take every senior in this country, stick them into gold, and let them reap the journey and reap the benefits and keep more of their money. That's the name of the game. So I'm working for you. I do this show Saturday. I do this show Sunday. I do this show Tuesday. I do this show Thursday. It airs somewhere, someplace. I don't even know where I'm on anymore. But I don't care. The bottom line is I work for you. You don't work for me. So remember that. Go to kennysgoldquiz.com, and I will bust my tushy to help you. All right. Oh, by the way, before I grab Oscar in San Diego, I have to say this. Apple, the Apple event is coming out. And one thing you guys don't know about me. You know I have a grandson, right? You know he's my whole world. Oh, I forgot to make the announcement on the radio. I forgot to tell my listeners. Oh, shame on me. Ladies and gentlemen, last week I found out that I'm going to be a grandpa for the second time. My little grandson is my little grandson is going to be a big brother to somebody. Now, I do need a prayer from all of you, please. Let me explain. I have five boys. Think, wow, five boys, a basketball team. Yeah, actually, they all play. I have five boys. Now, they're all grown men by now, but I have five boys. And I have a grandson. The color pink doesn't even exist in my home. We have no girls except for the wife. Even the dog's a boy. Snickers is a boy, okay? So now, my daughter-in-law is pregnant again. And I just want the baby to be healthy. That's first and foremost, right? But maybe if we all band together and we kneel and we hold hands and we kneel and we pray that Kenny Michaels gets a granddaughter. Not that I don't love my grandson. He's my whole world. And I'll take another one just like him. But if I could get a little girl, that would complete my life. So I'm just letting you guys know, I really want a little girl. All right, anyway, the number to get me live, 888-961-0222. That's the number to get me live. I'm Kenny Michaels. This is Striking Gold. Sorry to get a little emotional, but I would just love I love my grandbaby. So I just I don't care. Let it be healthy. But boy, if it's a girl, can you imagine? I'll be doing this show from Mars. I'll be up at past the moon. All right, let's go to the phones. Let's go to Oscar in San Diego, who's been ultra patient. Oscar, welcome to the show. Oscar?
2: Sir, good morning. How are you?
0: Good morning. How are you, sir?
2: Yes. Great. Congratulations, being a grandpa.
0: Thank you. Thank you. I'm excited. We'll see what this one brings. Go ahead.
2: Yes. At the present time, I take my money out of the bank. I've been listening to you for the last month or so. So I got questions, and I'm very excited about the news about gold. I want to invest like $13,000, $15,000 in it to start off. Okay. And how long do I need to keep it in there in order to see the benefits, the profits coming out of it?
0: Well,
2: can I use this as a passive income?
0: Okay, well, first of all, gold is not income producing. Gold is growth producing. Gold doesn't produce income to people. It produces growth, meaning it strengthens your money, right? So, you know, you invest money and then you make money because gold goes up. Now, remember this, Oscar. Gold is not a get-rich-quick scheme. If you think, I'm going to buy it on Monday and sell it on Friday and make money, no, you're not. No, you're not. Gold is one of these investments that you buy it. And gold is considered a long-term hold, usually 3 to 5 years or longer. You know, Kevin O'Leary, if you know who that is, Oscar, Kevin O'Leary, Mr. Wonderful from Shark Tank, he's a big gold and silver buyer. And he did a video not too long ago, and he said in the video, he said, people ask me all the time, should I buy gold? And he always answers yes, because gold, and these were his words. He says, gold always goes up in value, and it has for thousands of years. He's right. Not necessarily on a daily basis. Some days it goes up, some days it goes down. But if you treat gold for what it is, a long-term investment, it always goes up. It always goes up. Because that's what gold is. Gold is an insurance. Right now, your money in the bank is garbage. It's poo-poo. It's garbage. Absolute stinking garbage. Okay? The bank pays you nothing. Wait a minute. The bank pays you nothing. Then they tax you on the nothing. Then you give the tax form to your accountant. Now you pay tax on the nothing. So you really got nothing. Right? So, so the great part about buying gold and silver is when you buy it with cash, the metals go to your home. Then you get to sit on it at your home and just go enjoy life. And as it goes up in value, sure, you're making money. And there's no tax form because your gold and silver sitting in the safe at home making you money. And if you die, that gold and silver at your home transfers to your heirs with zero government involvement. Zero. But if you leave your money in the bank, if you leave your money in the bank and you die, and your heirs take your death cert and go into the bank and say, hey, my brother, my dad, my cousin, my grandpa, whatever died, and I'm next in line and I'm here to get the money, you can rest assured with a warm heart up in heaven, sir, that they don't go into the bank by themselves. Uncle Sam goes with them. And Uncle Sam says, yes. Oscar died, and Uncle Sam says, yes, Oscar died, and we're also inheriting some of this money. But when you're in gold, Uncle Sam's left out in the cold. When you're in gold, see? You understand?
2: Yes.
0: All right, call Golden Crest Metals.
2: I understand.
0: All right, call Golden Crest Metals. They'll help you, 888-406-6222. They're there right now, or you can go to kennysgoldquiz.com. And answer a couple questions. It'll come to my email, and then I will call you when I'm done on air today. Okay?
2: Great. Thank you for your time.
0: And one more thing, Oscar. Don't forget to follow. Oh, Oscar, wait a minute. You're in San Diego, right?
2: Yes.
0: How close are you to Temecula?
2: About an hour.
0: An hour.
2: I'm in South San Diego, watching Chula Vista.
0: Okay, so let me ask you a question. Yes. If I told you you could have a fantastic dinner, would you drive an hour for a fantastic dinner, sir?
2: Yes.
0: Good. I want you to drive an hour. Are you married?
2: No.
0: Smart man. No, I'm teasing. Oh. Listen. Thank God my wife's still sleeping right now. Thank God for that. I may come home to a shotgun. Anyway, listen to me. You need to go to Temecula and go to a restaurant called The Gambling Cowboy. Okay?
2: The Gambling Cowboy, okay?
0: Yeah, and get the... Listen, follow my directions, sir. When you sit down...
2: All right.
0: You'll get something to drink. Order the appetizer of their brie cheese. Just order the brie cheese appetizer. And after you eat that, you'll think, okay, this is what they serve at the gates of heaven before you get in. It's like the food they serve before the Lord opens the gate for you. And then for dinner, you got to order the filet mignon and order it with bacon crumbles. And blue cheese. Just order that, sir. And the mashed potatoes. And then, sir, while you're eating it, every bite, when you swallow it, I want you to say, I love Kenny Michaels. And then you take another bite and you swallow it. I love Kenny Michaels. Okay? Okay, sir?
2: All right,
0: sir.
2: I got it.
0: Yeah, go to kennysgoldquiz.com or call Golden Crest Metals at 888-406-6222, and they'll help you. Okay, brother?
2: Thank you for your time.
0: You got
2: Thank
0: it. You. Bye-bye. All right, the number to get me live, 888-961-0222. I'm Kenny Michaels. This is Striking Gold. Follow me on Instagram. Striking Gold with Kenny Michaels is the handle name. Go there and follow me. So guess what Donald Trump did this week regarding gold? He put a new toy in the White House. You know, some people buy RVs for toys. Some buy jet skis. Some buy, what else do they buy for toys? Motorcycles. Motorcycles are toys sometimes, right? Trump put on his desk, you ready for this? A new phone in case he has to call Putin or whoever. He's got to call Putin or he's got to call the Kim Jong-un. If he has to call any one of those guys. The new phone that Trump put on the White House desk isn't all gold. Leave it to our president. Leave it to our president, the master of gold, gets a solid gold phone. Now, the Apple event is coming out. Apple is about to launch. You know, every September they have an Apple event. Kenny Michaels never misses that event. I am a massive Apple fan, folks. I have the very first iPhone. I still have it in my drawer. I've had every iPhone ever made. Now, I have been dreaming. Listen, I want to share a story, a personal story. I have been dreaming of the day that Apple would come out with a foldable iPhone. Because I'm a gadget freak. My dad, who passed away 5 years ago, my dad was a gadget freak. My dad had a gadget for everything. My dad had a gadget that literally, before they had watches, my dad probably finagled a gadget to tell him what time it was. My dad had a gadget for everything. He's a gadget freak. My dad was Inspector Gadget. Now, that ran through to my blood, through my veins, and I'm a gadget freak. Okay, I love, you should see what's been coming to my door lately, Amazon, right? I got this gadget for my phone, this gadget. Anyway, they're coming out with a foldable iPhone. Now, I am so stoked about a foldable iPhone that I'm actually thinking, I know it's going to be very expensive, but I'm actually thinking about maybe taking some of my gold and silver and seeing if Apple will take my gold and silver for the foldable phone. I am so stinking excited about the foldable phone, I can't even tell you. This week, they're going to announce it. Woo-hoo! The only thing better than that is gold doubling. And according to Jim Rickards, it's going to be more than that. Okay, so exciting times. Get your retirement account into physical gold and silver. Okay, you can roll it over tax-free, penalty-free. Senior. That's all I'm focused on are seniors. Older people like me. I'm 64. I know. Calm down, ladies. Calm down, men. I know you're thinking to me, how does a guy look this good at 64? Guys, I work at this. I want you to know. I go to the gym every day. I work out. I'm pumping iron in there. Like a He-Man. I'm in there. You should see the people that run the gym. They come up to me and say, sir, how old are you? I say, well, I just turned 82. And they're like, 82? Sir, you look fabulous. I said, thank you. Anyway, so you need to know that your retirement account is a tax-free, penalty-free rollover. Golden Crest Metals will do all the work for you at no charge. So, ladies and gentlemen, now's the time. The excitement for silver tripling, China saying silver's going to triple in 1 year. That's crazy. Okay, Bank of America said the same thing. Citibank said the same thing. Okay, Barron's had an article. Listen to this. It says, Barron says, don't try to time gold. Meaning, don't tell, oh, I'm going to buy it now while it's down, or I'm going to, it's going to drop. I'll wait till it drops. Don't try to time gold. They said, just buy it and enjoy the journey. That's what they said. Don't try to time gold. Just buy it and enjoy the journey. Put your retirement account, put physical gold and silver. Now, there's a lot of people that reach out to me. By the way, Barron's also said there's no ceiling on gold. That's crazy. So hear me out. There's a lot of people every week reach out and say, Mr. Michaels, my financial advisor doesn't want me going to gold. Ladies and gentlemen, your Lexus dealer doesn't want you buying a Mercedes. Right? Right? If you go to Lexus and you say to the guy, I'm thinking about buying a Mercedes, he's going to say, well, don't do that. You know, or don't buy a Porsche. Well, why would you do that? Service is expensive and this and that, blah, blah, blah, blah. But Porsche is a good car. Mercedes is a good car, right? The reason they tell you that is because they can't make money on Porsche and Mercedes because they sell Lexus, right? Now let's translate that to your financial advisor. Your financial advisor is paid by something called assets under management. What that means is his commission check is based on how much money he manages on a monthly basis. Right. So if he manages $4 million, he's paid on $4 million for that month. But if you pull out your $200,000 and you leave him, now he's only paid on $3.8 million. So his commission goes down. Why do I say this? I say this because anybody who thinks their financial advisor has their best interest at heart, you're living in a non-reality world. The reason your financial advisor doesn't want you going to gold is because he has no license to sell you physical hard assets. He wants you in paper. He's kind of the government spy, if you think about it, because they all want you in paper. Because with paper, they control you. When you're in gold, you control them. Them meaning the government. Trump said, he who holds the gold makes the rules. Well, he who holds in stocks play by the government's rules. He who puts their retirement in gold, the government plays by your rules. I like that. I like that. Imagine getting a colonoscopy and telling the doctor, we're going to do this my way, pal. Wouldn't that be so much better than having to drink that nasty stuff and then have a colonoscopy? Terrible, right? Unfortunately, we can't control how we get our colonoscopies done, right? But we can control what the government gets and what the government doesn't get. And the fact that that woman this week called me and thanked me for saving her $19,000 in taxes, that's why I want seniors to go to gold and go to silver. Get your retirement account moved. Do it today. Hurry up before Jim Rickard's prediction turns out to be right. 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Don't forget to join me on Instagram, Striking Gold with Kenny Michaels. Ladies and gentlemen, thank you so much for tuning into the show. I love you guys. I will see you next week, and God bless. Bye-bye.
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4: We live above Morgantown, West Virginia. It would take us about 7 hours to get here. And I was prepared to sleep on the hospital floor beside of Mr. Clark. But the Fisher House opened up that door. We had a lovely suite to stay in. 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
12: Clouds will increase through this afternoon with a few scattered showers at times at a high near 73 with some gusty winds out of the north and clearing overnight with a low in the mid-50s. Sunshine for Monday, tomorrow, the high of 73. Then warmer by Tuesday with scattered showers and thunderstorms and a high reaching 84. From the Weather Channel, I'm Jeff Maher, WLS AM 890, with another update in 30 minutes.
13: Questions overseas. I'm Paul Stevens, Fox News. President Trump speaking a short time ago on the conflict with Iran.
14: Iran wants to make a deal so badly. They're calling constantly. They want to make a deal. They got to make the right deal. I'm not going to make a deal that's no good.
13: That comment outside the Irish Open in Dunburg, Ireland. The president also weighing in on the war between Russia and Ukraine and the request he made to Ukrainian President Volodymyr Zelensky.
14: Mr. Zelensky has to do one thing. He has to stop knocking out diesel fuel in Russia. Let him go after targets, but not diesel fuel, because he's causing a shortage of diesel.
13: The president has spent the weekend in Ireland, set to return to the White House tonight. Iran says one person is dead, multiple others hurt, after a commercial ship was hit in the Strait of Hormuz. Fox's Trey Yinks on board the USS George Washington.
15: We are following the latest developments from the region. A lot of kinetic activity overnight as the United States, according to the Iranians, targeted a commercial vessel next to Keshem Island. And initial reports indicate yet another tanker or similar vessel in the Strait of Hormuz was hit with an unknown projectile launched by the IRGC overnight. Here on the USS George Washington, overnight fighter jets taking off one after another. Here on the flight deck of the USS George Washington, there are a variety of sailors who are working at this time to try to move different helicopters and fighter jets into position for when those operations are ordered. All Americans out here, they say they are excited about the mission and they're focused on what they need to do.
13: About 5,000 personnel on board the USS George Washington. Coming up a bit later today, 2 p.m. Eastern in Queens, New York, the U.S. Open men's tennis final. Eighth seed American Ben Shelton taking on the world's number one Alexander Zverev. 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
16: Eden 16 in and 14 out, 27 in on the Kennedy from O'Hare and back to the airport, 32. Inbound Eisenhower, an accident at Western in the left lane. And then outbound at Harlem, we've got a debris spill in the left lane. Slow on the Stevenson inbound Ashland to the Ryan. Ryan mostly clear, but inbound still a little bit slow from Cermak to Roosevelt. From the WLS AM 890 Traffic Center, I'm Ed Smarin with the next update in 30 minutes.
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18: 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Well, we're going to have a big discussion about all of that starting right now.
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20: Hey, welcome in, everyone. It's Smart Money Solutions with Marty Neville. Marty's been helping folks getting to and through retirement, and he's been here on the radio for, well, not as long as he's been helping folks, but he's been here on the radio a good long while as well. Lots of folks like to hear what you've got to say. Marty, how are you? Good to see you, by the way.
18: I'm doing great. Happy weekend to you, Steve.
20: Indeed.
18: And yes, I've been on the air about 10 years. I've been doing this about 30. So yeah. I'm a newcomer. I'm a new kid on the block, right? For 30 years. I guess that's how you look at it.
20: I guess so. But I mean, that's the thing. People do get to rely on you know, things that you're saying and want to hear your, I don't know. I just think your point of view is interesting for a lot of folks.
18: Well, you know, I want to tell people how it really is. I want to make sure that they're prepared and they're looking forward to the future and making sure that that everything is going to go smoothly for them. That's the key, is, you know, making sure that things are going to go smoothly without any glitches. And there's enough glitches in life as it is.
20: Exactly.
18: You know, being retired, you know, things can go sideways and things, bad things can happen, unfortunately. My job is to make sure that financially that doesn't happen, and making sure that your estate plan is there, your financial plan is there, your tax plan is there. It's all important to make sure that that happens. And, you know, whatever life throws at you, you're prepared for it.
20: Sure. Well, again, we're actually going to talk a bit about estate planning later in the show. Right now, though, we're talking about what Kevin Warsh said at the keynote speech in Jackson Hole. That's a big deal every year, Jackson Hole. He says he's dropping major bombs. He looks at big implications. And so the thing is, the Fed's job right now is to keep prices low. So there are no rescue mission on the books. Anyone waiting on cheaper money. So do you think, so he's not going to raise rates. What do you think? What does this really mean? And how does it affect, you know, your client, the folks that you want to talk to?
18: Well, it doesn't affect them, generally speaking. It affects them as far as interest rates are concerned, if they have CDs. So yes, I anticipate, you know, interest rates are going to come down. And as far as inflation is always there anyway, but keeping it at 2% or less, that's his job, is to make sure that happens. And I know that's the target. I think it's a little bit higher than that currently. But as far as inflation is concerned, as far as interest rates are concerned, most of my clients don't carry credit card debt. Most of my clients, I just got off the phone earlier with a client who still has one of those less than 3% mortgages. So, money has gotten more expensive in recent years. And it's important to make sure if you got a mortgage and you have an older mortgage with that lower interest rate, don't pay it off. I talk about this all the time on this show. You know, don't pay off that mortgage. That's good debt. That's going to help you in more ways than one. I mean, there's an estate reason to keep that mortgage. There's a security reason to keep that mortgage. There's a tax reason to keep that mortgage. And don't even pay extra, especially if you have one of those real low interest mortgages. Don't pay extra. If you've got a mortgage that's 3%, you can make more than 3% on that extra money that you're giving them. So if you can make 4 or 5% on that money, why give it to the bank at 3? So it just makes sense. Don't pay extra. Give them exactly what they anticipate every month and don't pay any extra. Put the extra somewhere that you can make more money on it than what the bank is charging you.
20: Well, absolutely. I mean, that just makes sense. Folks, if you want to get a head start and get a little more insight, give us a call, 888-519-9096. That's 888-519-9096. So we're talking about interest rate cuts. They're talking about inflation and I guess what happens? How do we protect ourselves if that makes sense or if that's even the right question?
18: Well, certain things are up. Gasoline is still high. And that's because of what's going on in the Middle East, even though we don't depend on that oil. It just kind of boggles my mind as to why the price of oil is higher and why the price of gas is higher. But they did just make a good deal with Venezuela. So we're going to see some changes there real soon. But certain things are cyclical. You know, right now, sometimes bacon is higher. Because there's a shortage, you know, chicken. I remember there was a chicken shortage for a while there, mm-hmm. because there was a bird flu or something like that that affected the inventories of chickens in various places. So, you know, things spike from time to time. I remember years ago there was a beef shortage. And the beef prices spiked. So you've got produce, you know, cantaloupe is more expensive in the winter months, you know.
20: So, yes, of course.
18: So because they don't grow it here in the winter months in the United States, they have to import it. So, things spike from time to time. The whole idea is to understand what your grocery needs are on a weekly basis, let's say, and what your other expenses, your utility bills. I mean, yeah, we've had a pretty hot summer this past summer. I know my utility, my electric bill has spiked quite a bit because it's been an unusually hot summer. Mm-hmm. Chicago and in Texas, it's been kind of hot. So I know my electric bill is higher, you know, but you gotta plan for that. And putting together the plan is the important part. Having that guaranteed lifetime income plan, knowing what to expect, knowing what to anticipate, and being prepared at all times. No matter what life throws, life throws curveballs at us all the time, right, Steve? So
20: exactly.
18: It's a matter of you got to react to it properly and make sure that you're going to be prepared for it no matter what happens.
20: Well, absolutely. And again, we're talking about inflation and it's better, but it doesn't mean that the prices are coming down. I think that sometimes we like to believe that, but that isn't the way that it happens.
18: Well, you know, when the price of gas, for example, goes up because of something that might have happened, you know, internationally, a geopolitical event, it seems to go up faster than it comes back down.
20: It's definitely a
18: phenomenon, that in my opinion, sometimes bears investigation because it shouldn't, you know, it should come down when the price of gas is below $80 or the price of oil is below $80 a barrel and they're still charging you, you know, that four and a quarter for gas.
20: Yeah, right.
18: Something's not right there. But keeping things under control. I know a lot of my clients, they're driving less or they're getting electric cars or whatever the case might be. So there's always ways, you know, to protect yourself, to save money. I have a lot of clients, including myself. I use a lot of apps and save money that way. I find the best prices for whatever I happen to be looking for. Even simple things like groceries, you know, I'll check who has a better price. You know, does HEB have a better price than Kroger, or should I be going to Jewel, or, you know, should I be going to Walmart? You know,
20: so who knows? Yeah.
18: You know, so you could check their apps and you can compare all the prices and you're saving yourself money. I mean, there's times where I was looking for a can of spray paint of all the goofy things. And it was like $4 cheaper, you know, to get it at one location versus the other location. So it's important sometimes that, you know, you could save yourself some decent money on a monthly basis, just by checking those apps. And I know in a lot of places they still send those flyers in the mail.
20: Sure.
18: So you can look at those flyers and figure out what's going to be whatever you're looking for. What the best price is for that. So you could save money even while in retirement. You know, you might not be saving it in your account from your paycheck because you don't have a paycheck anymore.
20: Right.
18: But you could still pay less for the same thing. And that's important to know.
20: So at the big Jackson Hole gathering, Kevin Warsh did say something that people have been thinking for years, that the Fed does not know exactly where the economy is going, and it doesn't want to pretend that it does. So what does that mean? I mean, normally they try to, you know, I remember a few years ago they said, oh, it's inflation, it's a transitory inflation. So does this Kevin Warsh seem like he's just going to be a straight shooter?
18: Nobody knows. I mean, come on.
20: That's the thing.
18: Let's be honest. Nobody's got a crystal ball. You know, I mean, the stock market Monday morning could, you know, go through the roof, or it could go through through the floor. Nobody knows what's going to happen. You know, things are driven by a variety of different reasons. It's a global economy, of course. You know, so things are driven, you know, by geopolitical events, by local events sometimes. But nobody knows for sure what's going to happen tomorrow or the next day. Or, you know, if I had a crystal ball, you know, I'd be picking the winning lottery numbers.
20: Right.
18: Let's be honest. You know, but so nobody knows for sure what's going to happen. And you know, I hate to use the word hope, because hope is not a good strategy. But, you know, we're all at the mercy of what's happening, you know, within our government in a lot of cases, because, you know, what happens politically. And again, this is not a political show, and I'm not trying to make it a political show. And I have my political views, as does everybody. But the bottom line is politics affects our lives. Politics affects our expenses. It affects everything. You know, if you have a mortgage, you know, and my kids, you know, are preparing to buy a home, you know, they have to look at the expense that they're going to incur with interest rates on a mortgage that they're going to have. So it's really important, and we have no control over that. We have no control over the mortgage prices or the interest rates, and same thing with inflation. So it's just a matter of being prepared for it. Okay, we know how much income we're going to generate. I want to make sure you're going to have a surplus. I want to make sure you're going to have a raise every year. And that's how I'm putting together these plans for my clients, is making sure that they're going to have that plan. So give me a call. My number is 888-519-9096, and we'll get together. We'll set up a time to get together at one of my local offices, and we'll put together a custom tailored plan just for you. It's a guaranteed lifetime income plan, folks. If you don't have one, you should have one. You need one. Call me now, 888-519-9096. I am a couple weeks out sometimes, but I do have people that need to reschedule, so I will fill that open slot with you. But call me now, too, so we can get that scheduled, 888-519-9096.
20: And if you're ready to turn those ideas we talked about into a concrete strategy, do give us a call. We'd love to hear from you. Let's get to work and get you a personalized, customized retirement plan, 888-519-9096. Marty, what do we got coming up?
18: Well, after the break, there was a recent survey that was conducted that talked about, you know, how prepared Americans are for retirement. And we're going to have a long discussion about that coming up after the break.
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20: 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Marty Neville is here, as he always is, each and every week. We've been talking about the big Jackson Hole thing. I'm more amused that they picked Jackson Hole as a place to gather the biggest financial people in the world, right? Or at least in the U.S.
18: Yeah,
20: in Jackson Hole.
18: Because they're all going to go skiing after they're done.
20: Yeah, well, yeah, or fly fishing, something, right?
18: Yeah, so it's it's a beautiful place. I've been there many times. I used to go skiing there, so I don't ski much anymore.
20: But well, I think that's probably smart, Marty.
18: It is a beautiful place, no doubt about
20: yeah,
18: it.
20: Yeah, absolutely. So we're talking about a survey where Americans are coming up short when it comes to retirement saving, if you will. Round numbers, people say the annual shortfall is about $5,000. Is that good news? I mean, it doesn't seem like that's such an insurmountable amount. If that's the gap, I guess, is what we're talking about. And I guess maybe we ought to define that.
18: Yeah, it depends. You know, I hate to see people go into their retirement save, their 401ks and IRAs too soon, if they don't need to. And I hate to see them take their Social Security too soon as well. So I just turned 70, so I started taking my Social Security, for the first time. And up to now, I haven't needed the money. I still don't need the money, but I got to take it. It's required that I take it at 70. And, I'm just going to bank it. And, I don't have to write a check anymore for my Medicare Part B premium because it's coming out of my Social Security. But so that's good news. But yes, it's if there is a shortfall, and that's the important part about meeting with me and having me put together that plan, because I'm going to be able to determine immediately if you have a shortfall and where that shortfall is and how to overcome that shortfall, because it's in big red letters on the report. And I can't remember the last time I had one, a client that I met with that I put together a plan, that was short. I think they were 97 years old when they had a slight shortfall.
20: Wow.
18: Most people aren't really worried about it at that point in their lives. But yes, it's important to understand that, to know, to have that plan in hand and know and understand what to expect, what to anticipate. And like I said earlier, each report that I put together, I'm factoring in for inflation on the income. So every year you're getting a raise. Every year you're getting more money. Whether you need it or not, you're going to get more money because it's important to have that surplus and make sure you have more than you need for those rainy days or those family emergencies or that special thing that you've been wanting to keeping your eyes on. So it's always important to have a little bit of a cushion built into the whole situation. And that's how I approach it. I'm making sure that you're going to have that cushion. I'm making sure that you're going to get a raise every year. I'm making sure that you have a sufficient income to meet all of your needs going forward. And that's crucial, especially in retirement. So you don't have to worry. That's the last thing you want to do is worry in retirement.
20: Oh my gosh. Yes. Well, and again, one of the things that can help you get there, folks, is Marty's written a book. You can find it at smartmoneysolutionsmn.com. Visit the website.
18: It's Retirement Smart America is the name of the book.
20: Yes.
18: So, and everybody I meet with gets a copy of that. So it's called Retirement Smart America. I think you could order it on my website. I'm not certain about that. So I'd have to double check. But everybody I meet with, I bring a copy with me for them. So.
20: So, yeah. It's so Retirement Smart America. And the book, again, it's just a real common sense approach to what you do and how you do things for people when it comes to retirement.
18: There's a lot of commentary in there and, you know, how I got my start and, you know, my mentor, so to speak, when I started working and when I started in the financial services industry. So, yes, it tells a lot of story about me and tells a story about what to anticipate.
20: All right. And again, it's yours at smartmoneysolutionsmn.com, the book Retirement Smart America. And again, we're talking about, you know, a shortfall in putting together a plan.

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2: So making sure that you have the sufficient income, making sure that those taxes are paid in advance so you don't get those penalties at the end of the year. Trust me, you don't want those either. So, and it's important to make sure having that plan in hand and knowing what to expect, knowing what your income is going to be. And you're going to tell me when you sit down, when we sit down and have our initial consultation, one of the questions I'm going to ask you is how much income are you anticipating in retirement? And I pretty much already know the answer because it's usually 75 or 80% of your pre-retirement income in retirement. So, you know, I already pretty much know what the need is going to be. But, you know, let's crunch those numbers. Let's put together the plan and the report so you can see for yourself and take it home with you and study it and know what to expect. It's always good to know what to anticipate and what to expect. You know, life has enough surprises as it is.
3: Oh my gosh. Yes.
2: And making sure that your income isn't going to be interrupted or affected, going forward. You know, we have certain things we can depend on. Yes. Social Security is going to be there. There's a lot of talk about in 2034, Social Security is going to be, you know, wiped out or decreased. I don't think that's going to happen. I think it's just like any other emergency. The federal government, when it becomes an emergency, they will definitely act upon it. But I don't think Social Security is going to go anywhere. I don't think there's going to be a reduction. I think there's a lot of waste, and I think that the federal government has to get their act together and replace the $2 trillion they took from the trust fund, replace that, and the trust fund will be solvent going forward. But again, that's politics.
3: Yes, of course.
2: there's a lot to say about the political landscape. And how it affects our everyday life. But I don't think Social Security is, something you could depend on, that it's going to be there. You're going to get that check every single month. And, you know, other things, too. We got to make sure that those distributions are going to be there, that the other incomes that you're expecting and depending on are going to be there for the rest of your life. And if you're married, for the rest of your spouse's life as well. So, you know, I'm here not just to take care of you, but take care of your spouse and your family in addition to that. So that's how I approach it, making sure that everything, all your bases are covered and you're protected for the rest of your life.
3: It's a phone call away too. It's 888-519-9096. That's 888-519-9096. So one of the financial experts behind this survey says that better access to defined contribution plans could close most of the remaining readiness gap. Do you agree with that?
2: Well, you know, you've got the certain plans that they put together, the contribution plan, that's a 401k, you know.
3: Yeah, right.
2: So, and I encourage people, you know, never stop saving. Max out those contributions, especially, I mean, if you have kids. I mean, I have three kids. I mean, when I was raising my three kids and putting them through college, yeah, sometimes I always put money away, but sometimes I had to put away a little bit less. Mm-hmm. But now that my kids have been grown and gone for a long time, they've been gone forever. So, you know, at least 10 years they've been gone. You know, now I'm maxing out those contributions and, you know, I'm 70. So in a few years, I'll be taking those distributions.
3: Yeah.
2: So, you know, and you can still make, if you're still working, you could still make those contributions while you're working, even though you're required to take distributions. So, you know, it helps you and hurts you at the same time. You know, you're making those contributions, but you're taking those distributions at the same time. So, it could be done. I've done it. I'm doing it. So I'm still making those contributions, but you've got to max out. You can never stop saving, and you can, you know, always keep putting money away. It helps your income, especially a 401k, a traditional 401k. It comes off of your income pre-tax. So it's helping your tax situation. And I can't encourage it enough to make sure that you're always saving money and always putting money away.
3: Great advice as always, Marty. 888-519-9099.

0: 866-888-519-9096. Make that call today. Come on in, sit down with Marty, and begin to really put that plan together for you. We have got lots more to talk about today. Marty, what's coming up next?
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5: With winds out of the north on this Sunday, the high should approach 73. Clouds will increase today, and a few scattered showers may pop up, and then clearing overnight with a low of 56. Tomorrow, sunny with a high in the low 70s. Warmer weather by Tuesday with the potential for some scattered showers and thunderstorms as the high hits 84. From the Weather Channel, I'm Jeff Maher, WLSAM 890, with another update in 30 minutes.
6: News. I'm Pam Puso. Whoever wins AI wins. That from President Trump, who appeared to downplay the technology's potential safety concerns despite warnings from some AI developers.
7: I think you have a lot of negative forces that are bringing it up that shouldn't be bringing it up, and they're bringing up things that won't happen.
6: That viewpoint differs from House Minority Leader Hakeem Jeffries.
8: We should take decisive action now, so that we can slow down, as the CEOs have recently acknowledged, slow down the pace of development.
6: The New York Democrat on ABC's This Week. Fresh attacks aimed at Saudi Arabia by Houthi rebels in Yemen. This after the Houthis captured a key port city along the coast of the Red Sea and an island. 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
9: Eden's 19 in, 14 out. Kennedy 27 in from O'Hare, 30 back out to the airport. Eisenhower inbound, an accident on the on-ramp from Mannheim. Also, we have delays on the inbound Ryan from Cermak to the Burn Interchange. Stop and go in the outbound Bishop Ford, 130th to Sibley, with construction. Tollways all look pretty good. From the WLS AM 890 Traffic Center, I'm Ed Smarin with the next update in 30 minutes.
0: We're back on Smart Money Solutions with Marty Neville. Marty, of course, we hear from people every week say that they're looking at the big picture of personal finance. And again, no matter where you are in the retirement planning process, Marty can help you get there one way or the other. Right, Marty?
1: Even if you're already retired, you know, I mean, I work with a lot of people that are already retired.
0: Already, okay.
1: It's never too late to put together a plan. It's never too late to make sure that things are going to go smoothly for you. So, yeah. If you're already retired, if you're getting close to retirement, you know, generally my clients are 55 and over. That are, you know, within that red zone. They're ready to start thinking about it and put things together. I just got a call from a gentleman who's wondering about long-term care. Do I carry long-term care programs? And yes, I do. I don't offer long-term care insurance because most companies are actually getting out of that industry. But, fortunately enough, a lot of the annuity companies are offering long-term care provisions on their annuity products. So the annuity products are getting better and better and better, more and more benefits and features at no extra cost. So that's the beauty part about it. You can get these long-term care programs with your annuity product, and they're not charging you for that. So it's a good thing.
0: Pretty fantastic, if it sounds like to me. And again, the insurance industry has really risen to the occasion when it comes to long-term care, creating these plans that, you know, that really can help us and, you know, get us through, I guess, long-term care, because a lot of us are going to need it.
1: Well, something's going to happen to all of us. I mean, we're not going to escape alive.
0: Nope.
1: So, you know, I know it's no laughing matter, but it's true. Something's going to happen to all of us. And, you know, my job is to make sure that it happens seamlessly. You have the money to pay for it. You have the ability to pay for it. And having long-term care provisions actually built into your financial plan is huge.
0: Mm-hmm.
1: This way you don't have to worry, oh, my God. You know, because I have a client right now. He's 95 years old. He just went into an assisted living facility. He's been paying for the past 40 years. He's been – or longer, actually. He's been paying for long-term care insurance. And, you know, here we are. Finally, he's going to be using it after all these years of paying those, you know, that $6,000-$7,000 annual premium.
0: Wow.
1: He's finally going to be benefiting from the long-term care insurance that he's had in anticipation of just this, occurring in his life. So he's thrilled to death that, you know, he's got that coverage, and he's not going to have to worry about, breaking the bank, so to speak, because long-term care, you know, it's $8,000-$10,000 a month to be in a facility. And he's just at the point, he's 95 years old and he's having some difficulties walking. And, you know, he's been a client of mine for 30 years and, he's being taken care of and he's comfortable. So that's the important part, and making sure that the funds are there to pay for that. Again, having that annuity, and having those provisions built in, because again, long-term care insurance is very expensive stuff nowadays. You know, mm-hmm. He got it years ago when it was reasonable. He got it 40, 45 years ago when it was,
0: right.
1: You know, a lot
0: right.
1: of companies were still competing for your business. Now they're competing to get out of the business. In long-term care, if you can find it, you know, it's $10,000-$15,000 a year premium, and it's a use it or lose it proposition. With the annuity, the money's there. And if you don't use it, okay, and you pass away, your family gets the balance in the account. If you do need it, they'll double your income if you can't do two of those six activities of daily living. So it's a win-win situation, and it protects you and it protects your estate dramatically.
0: Absolutely. And we invite you to visit the website, smartmoneysolutionsmn.com. smartmoneysolutionsmn.com. You can learn a lot about not only what Marty does, but you can use some of the tools that he has there. There is a legacy quiz, for example, which kind of gives you the idea of walking down that path to an estate plan, which is what we're going to get into now. I think a lot of folks, well, I've got a will, so I'm covered. And that just isn't enough, is it, Marty? You've been doing this a long time.
1: Absolutely. No, there's a big couple of major differences between having a will versus a trust. A will starts the probate process. when you pass away and somebody files your will with the court, that starts the probate process. A trust eliminates the probate process. It keeps everything private. So it's important to understand the differences between just having a will. And some people think, well, you know, I'm not a millionaire. I don't need a trust. Well, if you own a home and you have savings, yes, you need a trust. Mm-hmm. And so it's important to understand that to avoid, you know, somebody coming into your estate. And again, another difference between a will and a trust is a will is a completely contestable document. A trust is completely incontestable. So somebody, you know, some former boyfriend or girlfriend or some family, you know, unscrupulous family member coming along, if they're not named in the trust, they have no standing. They're getting nothing. Nice. But a will, anybody can contest. I can contest your will. So it's really important to understand that, and having the stronger document. You know, it's, yes, there's some work involved in setting it up and getting things taken care of and, filing your deed into the trust. So, and I explain all that. I've been doing trust for 30 years. If you don't have a trust, folks, you need one. And let's sit down and talk about it and put together that plan in conjunction with the financial plan. Doing the estate plan is just as important.
0: Oh, absolutely. And again, I think with a will, I mean, a will doesn't even begin the process until you pass away. But again, the estate plan deals with prior to that. I mean, the proper estate plan.
1: Right. A trust will protect you while you're alive.
0: Yeah, see, that's the key.
1: And become a wealth transfer document upon death. You know, I'm not an attorney, but I have attorneys that work out of my office, and this is what they do. They put together these plans, and they put together the documents I've just set up. I have several clients that I'm working with. We just set up LLCs. The attorneys, in conjunction with, they have properties, and some of the properties are in his name, and some properties are in her name, and some properties are in joint. And so we set up an LLC, put in a series, so all the properties are under one umbrella, and this way they're reducing their liability at the same time. Yeah, they have liability insurance, but having them in an LLC in a series helps them. So we've done a lot of, you know, not just setting up the trust. Yes, we set up the trust also. The LLC is incorporated within the trust. So there's another layer of protection. So it's just a matter of how do we protect you? How do we protect your assets? If you have other assets that need additional protection, let's look at that. Let's have a discussion about that and see what the right course of action is going to be to make sure that you're taken care of and you're properly protected, so you don't have to worry about it going forward.
0: And again, give us a call, 888-519-9096. If you want to get your estate plan started, this would be a great way to do it and a great time, 888-519-9096. You talked a little bit about beneficiary designations. That is such a key part to this whole puzzle, and they've got to be up to date. So if you've got let me ask you this, if I put together an estate plan, say, you know, maybe 10 years ago, time to dust that off, bring it in, have you take a look, tell me what's right or what's wrong with it?
1: Absolutely, yeah. I mean, I have clients, they have 10, 15, 20-year-old trusts that they set up that are, you know, they're outdated. The provisions in there, you know, lots changed in the past 20 years.
0: Yeah.
1: So in a lot of cases, especially the powers of attorney for healthcare and a power of attorney for property and finance, it's got to be compliant with current legislation. So, and legislation's changed a lot in the last 20, 25 years, especially since 9/11. And here we are coming up to the anniversary. So the 25th anniversary of 9/11, I can't believe it's been 25 years already. You know, but, you know, making sure that everything is current, making sure that it's compliant, and making sure that it's up to date. I mean, there's no point in having it if it's not valid. And yes, I'll be happy to review it. My attorney will be happy to review your trust and make sure that if there's any changes or corrections that need to be made, they will give you the analysis of what needs to be done and how. So it's important to have things. If you're going to do it and make sure it's up to date, make sure it's compliant and current. So that's the crucial element. And having it up to date, you know, having it in general is important, but having it up to date and compliant with current law is really, you know, taking it to the next level.
0: Yeah, absolutely. So let me ask you this too. If you're in a long-term relationship but not married, I think there's a lot of folks in that situation. How does that fit into an estate plan? How do we include them?
1: Well, you know, I mean, I have a lot of clients that they're not married. Illinois does not, for example, Illinois does not have a common law marriage. So it's important to understand that. And if you want to incorporate, I had a client not long ago who was living with a person for 20 years, and that person passed away, and they had a will, but he never had it notarized. So it's not valid. So, and it spelled everything out, but it was not accepted in the court because it was never notarized.
0: Wow. What a small thing to overlook.
1: Making sure that it's up to date, that it's properly executed, and witnessed and notarized. I mean, that's the important part is, you know, same thing with life insurance beneficiaries and annuity beneficiary designations. You know, I have a lot of clients who are divorced. They have life insurance policies. Make sure that you change the beneficiary designation to the people you want to get the money. Yes, you might need it. You might want it to go to your ex-spouse. But in a lot of cases, you know, you may get remarried. You may have kids. You want your kids to get the proceeds. So make sure that those beneficiary designations there, they rule. I mean, the courts have already ruled on this issue many, many times. And whoever the beneficiary designation is, even though it might be unintentional and it was a mistake and you forgot and you didn't change it, doesn't matter. If it's the wrong person, that person is the appropriate beneficiary and going to get that money, and that will hold up in court. So, same thing with a trust. You know, making sure that the beneficiaries are accurate in your trust. You know, if you're married, if you get divorced, if you get widowed and you get remarried, whatever the case might be. I can't stress it enough to make sure that these issues are taken care of, because bad things can happen if things aren't written the way you want them to go.
0: 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Marty, what do we have to look forward to?
1: Well, after the break, we have a whole bunch of questions that we got this week from listeners that we are going to answer as many as we have time for. So stay tuned.
3: 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That's 888-519-9096. 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On the surface, it may seem like an easy call, but your benefit amount can vary depending on when you claim. 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
0: Hey, we are back on the Smart Money Solutions. Marty Neville's here. Marty's been helping folks for decades getting to and through retirement. I like these conversations that, you know, I end up taking a lot of notes through the show, just because I end up learning things. Not little things that really it's like I didn't know that. And so for you to be able to do that and for me to just have this notebook full of Marty notes, that's what I've got.
1: Yeah, well, thanks, Dave. Thanks, Steve. I appreciate that. I that's my job. My job is to inform people, educate people, and make sure that their future is intact. I've been doing this a long time. I love what I'm doing. I have no intention or plan to retire. because I'm having a great time and I'm enjoying meeting new people and putting together plans for all different types of people, you know, single people, couples, widows, divorced, you know, everything. And every situation is different. So there's no cookie cutter. And that's what makes it exciting for me is every situation, every person I meet with, their situation is completely different than the previous person I met with. And, you know, I get to basically start from scratch. It's like being an artist and having a new canvas every time that I can start on. And that's very, very rewarding for me. And, I love it. I'm enjoying it every single day.
0: Well, you get to retire a lot. You get to retire every week, every day in some cases. And I mean, most of us only do that once. That's got to be cool.
1: Yeah. Well, you know, it's again, it's very rewarding for me to put these plans together and see the, you know, and alleviate the anxiety. Because a lot of people that come to see me, they're anxious, you know, do they have enough? How much do they need? Are they going to run out of money? Those are the big questions I get all the time. You know, and I relieve those anxieties and those questions because I'll put together a plan and they'll see, you know, you've been worrying about this for nothing. I mean, I have a very good client I've been working with for several years. He's got millions and he's worried he's not going to have enough. And it's like, what are you worried about? I mean, you won't spend all that money in the rest of your life. Unless you start buying airplanes and you know, jets and Rolls Royces and, you know, big expensive yachts, you know, so, but it's very rewarding for me to put together a plan and have a client go through it and have me go through it with the client. And then they understand and they realize, everything's going to be great. I'm going to have a very comfortable, confident, successful retirement and money's not going to be an issue. And that's what's gratifying for me.
0: And again, folks, if you'd like to get involved, 888-519-9096. All right, let's jump into a couple of questions here. They keep hearing that inflation is more concerning, but their own grocery bill has been screaming that since spring. No press conference required. So how do you help somebody trust their own budget over a speech written in Fed speak? Interesting.
1: Listening to some of these speak, you know, you got to just, you know, examine your own situation and not, you know, take to heart too much, you know, these politicians that have these prepared speeches, you know, that you know, you can listen to for hours. That's where, you know, having the plan, knowing what you need, knowing what your expenses are. Yes, sometimes going to the grocery store can be, you know, frustrating because, you know, some costs are very high. You know, other costs are very low. I mean, I went and I bought a dozen bananas the other day and it was like 72 cents. It was
0: like, yeah,
1: so, right. So, you know, certain things are higher, you know, but there's inflation built into a lot of that too. I mean, I remember when I was a kid, you know, when I first started to drive in 1972, it was, I think gas was, you know, 31 cents a gallon,
0: sure,
1: or something, something ridiculous. And so, you know, and then the Arab oil embargo hit and and that. And then it went up to, oh my God, it went up to a dollar. And people were screaming at a dollar. Now they're screaming at 380, you know. So, I get that. I understand, you know, things go crazy sometimes. But again, it's all a matter of being prepared. It's all about preparation and being prepared for the future. You know, retirement is about, you know, it's all about lifestyle.
0: Yeah.
1: And lifestyle is driven by income. And, you know, having that income and having that excess and having that surplus, that's what I'm built on. And so give me a call. The person who asked this question, call me now. Let's put together a plan and let's put it in black and white and make sure that things are actually going to be comfortable for you. Because, again, I would say 99% of the people I meet with, they come in, they're a little nervous, they're a little anxiety, there's some anxiety there. And then when we meet with the plan and they see the report, that anxiety goes away because, oh my God, I've been worried about this for nothing because we're going to be fine. So call me now. Let's get together and put together a plan and make sure that that life is going to be good for you.
0: Sounds good, Marty. 888-519-9096. 888-519-9096. Here's another one. They finally paid off the mortgage, even threw a little party, only to realize a week later that they have no idea what they're going to do with the extra $2,400 a month now showing up in their checking account. So how do you help somebody turn found money into an actual plan instead of a slow week to Amazon?
1: Well, you know, now, number one, go to the bank and take out a home equity line of credit. You want to have an encumbrance on your home. Even though you may not need that line of credit, or you may not use the money in the line of credit, it's important to have that encumbrance, that lien against your property. We've all heard those horror stories and seen it on the news where somebody hacked into the county and changed the deed. And next thing you know, you got six mortgages against your property. Well, they can't do that if you have a mortgage or if you have a lien against your property. A home equity line of credit is an automatic lien against your property because they don't know if you're going to use that line of credit or not. So they put a lien against the property. Now you're protected. So that would be number one, now that you've paid off that mortgage. Number two, the extra money that you have, build up that emergency fund, build up that savings that you want, and make sure that you have, you know, $20,000, $25,000, $30,000 in cash available. Yeah, you might not be earning much on it, but you have it in a moment's notice, and that's what's important. So build up that emergency fund. When you have a big surplus, let's have a conversation about where to put that money so you can make money on it and not pay any income tax on the growth. So, and that's another, you know, beautiful part about annuity products, is especially non-IRA annuities. And I have a lot of clients that they have two annuities with me. They have an IRA annuity, and they have a non-IRA annuity. And they usually don't need the money from the IRA, so it automatically transfers to the non-IRA annuity. They're taking their distributions, they're paying their taxes like they're required to do, but they're not taking possession of the money because they don't need it. So they put it automatically into the non-IRA, and it's growing inside that annuity, and they're not paying any income tax because it's deferred, and they're not, so they don't get a tax bill, a 1099, at the end of the year. So it's win-win-win for them, as they get to take their distributions and put that money somewhere else that's growing. And they don't have to pay income tax on the growth.
0: I like that.
1: So that's a great thing. So, yes, once you have a surplus and you have a big surplus, let's have a conversation about where to put it and what's going to be a best strategy for you.
0: 888-519-9096. That's the number, 888-519-9096. And let's see, they're eligible for Medicare this year and opened the enrollment packet expecting a pamphlet. What they got was closer to a phone book with a deadline attached. How do you help someone avoid the late enrollment penalty without needing a law degree to understand Part B?
1: Well, I usually recommend going online, first of all, and doing the application online at ssa.gov is the website address. I applied for Social Security. I applied for Medicare. I did it all online. It's a very simple, easy process, obviously, initially. And you have to do it. I would do it a few months before you turn 65. So those of you that are, you know, getting close, you know, 2 or 3 months before you turn 65, I would apply for your Medicare. A and B. Don't forget, Medicare B comes with a premium, and it's income based. So they're going to look at your last 2 years of income tax returns to determine how much you're going to pay for your Medicare Part B premium. But you also want to have a supplement. So stay away, in my opinion, stay away from the Advantage plans. You know, there's a lot of commercials on TV and whatnot that say, oh, yeah, there's no premium. Well, you get what you pay for, folks. So be real careful with these Advantage plans. I always recommend getting a Medicare supplement through a different company. Like, for example, my Medicare supplement is a Mutual of Omaha G plan. I have very little out of pocket. I do not offer Medicare supplements, but I do have people in my office that do, so I can help you in that regard as well. But it's really important to make sure that you can easily apply online. It's not that big of a deal, or it's not that major of a headache to apply online. Sometimes it's a bigger headache to set up your account with the website. I've had a lot of people over the years that have had, you know, difficulty doing that, but Once you get the account set up, it's a very easy, simple process to set up your account online and move forward. So I've helped people with it. That's not what I do, but I can help people with that process.
0: Okay.
1: But definitely want to do it online. It's easier. You don't have to go into the Medicare office and make appointments and all that other stuff. That's a bigger headache than it's worth, but easily done online.
0: Fair enough. 888-519-9096, 888-519-9096. Marty's been a great show. Wrap it up for us.
1: Absolutely, Dave. So, yes. So if you have questions about your estate plan, your tax plan, or your financial plan, I'm the guy to call. 888-519-9096. I can help you with all of that. And we'll put together a custom tailored plan just for you. So call me now, 888-519-9096. I have offices throughout the entire area, north, south, east, and west. And we could put together these plans for you. There's no cost or obligation. That's the beauty part about it. I'm not going to ask you to bring your checkbook and have to pay me for my services. I get paid by the companies I work with. So call me now, 888-519-9096. If I'm a week or two out, don't fret. I do have a busy practice, but I do have people that need to reschedule here and there. So call me now and I'll fill that space with you. 888-519-9096.
0: We'll talk to you next week, Marty. Thanks.
1: Thanks, Steve.
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5: Partly to mostly cloudy and breezy through this afternoon with a few scattered showers at a high near 73. Then clearing will follow tonight with a low dropping to 56. Tomorrow, sunny and breezy with a high in the low 70s. Then warmer on Tuesday with showers and thunderstorms developing at a high close to 84 degrees. From the Weather Channel, I'm Jeff Marr, WLS AM 890, with another update in 30 minutes.
6: The brakes or full steam ahead. I'm Pam Puso, Fox News. There's growing debate over artificial intelligence after a number of tech executives raised serious safety concerns. While speaking to reporters in Ireland earlier today, President Trump appeared to shrug off calls for guardrails.
7: We're leading China in AI. We're the most sophisticated country in the world. And frankly, I want to keep it that way because whoever wins AI wins.
6: House Minority Leader Hakeem Jeffries favors a slowdown.
8: We should take decisive action now so that we can slow down, as the CEOs have recently acknowledged, slow down the pace of development in order to protect the American people and ensure that AI is proceeding safely.
6: The Democratic congressman from New York appearing on ABC's This Week. The president also telling reporters Iran wants to make a deal badly to end the war. He also said he doesn't care if Gulf nations hold talks with Iran, saying that's up to them. Fox's Trey Yingst has the latest on the conflict.
14: We are here in the Arabian Sea with U.S. forces aboard the USS George Washington, and it was a busy night in the region. A lot of kinetic activity. Reports indicate yet another vessel was targeted by the IRGC in the Strait of Hormuz. There are also reports of at least one explosion near Keshem Island when an Iranian commercial vessel was targeted. Iranian state media blaming U.S. forces. I can tell you aboard this vessel last night that is helping to enforce the U.S. naval blockade. It was very active with jets taking off one after another.
6: A commitment to peace from Pope Leo during his traditional Sunday blessing overlooking St. Peter's Square. While speaking in English, history's first American pope commemorated the 25th anniversary of the 9/11 attacks and renewed his prayers for the victims and their families. 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
9: Eden's 21 in, 14 out. Kennedy, a half hour in from O'Hare. Stop and go from Cumberland to Central. 38 back out to the airport. Entrance ramp on the Eisenhower inbound from Mannheim closed because of an accident. We've got some other scattered delays, including outbound Bishop Ford. Stop and go 130th to Sibley with construction. Desable Lake Shore Drive, heavy northbound Roosevelt to Chicago. From the WLS AM 890 Traffic Center, I'm Ed Smarin with the next update in 30 minutes.
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17: 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I am your host, Steve Summers. Before we jump in today, let me take a step back because I remember this conversation like it was yesterday. I was talking to Dr. Neil Levin just a few years ago, and I asked him, I said, Dr. Levin, if you were stuck on a desert island, what key nutrients would you take? Because, you know, it's confusing for us. There are so many vitamins out there. What is the most important one? If you're like me, I don't want to take 10 to 20 pills a day. I just don't. So anyway, Dr. Levin said, Steve, we're working on this. A few years went by, and folks, here we are today. And on the show to talk with us about that, Dr. Neil Levin is here. He's a chiropractor, nutritionist, and high-level advisor to Purity Products. Dr. Levin, I remember that conversation. I do. Welcome back to the show.
18: You know, that's funny. I remember that conversation as well, and you weren't the only one who had asked me that. I've had so many patients over the years ask me just about that. Doc, you know, if you were stuck on a desert island and you could only have one thing, what would it be? Or, Doc, I don't want to take... I'm giving them five or six formulas. Doc, I just want one thing. And this super pill is the answer to that question. I brought that question back to Purity Products and I said, look, this is getting unruly. I mean, I'm giving my patients a multi. I'm giving them fish oil and krill oil. If they're over 45, they need the CoQ10. Mm-hmm. All the multis are underpowered in terms of vitamin D. So I'm giving them vitamin D. The B12s and all these multis are wrong. Folks over 50, 60 can't absorb it. I'm giving them a B12.
17: Right.
18: And it was getting that they're walking out of here with a bag of pills and they're rolling their eyes at me. So I said to Purity, I'm like, guys, we got to come up with one super formula is what I called it. And they came back. It took them about a year to do it.
17: Wow.
18: And they came back with the super pill. And this is the answer. When I have somebody that says, I just want one thing.
17: Right.
18: This is what I give them, Steve, because this is the multivitamin. I'm talking about a world-class multivitamin. So, this is your krill oil. It's your fish oil. It's your CoQ10. This has got as much lutein, Steve, as an eye formula, a full 10 milligrams of a very high-end lutein. It's got the astaxanthin for the eyes. Wow. Steve, there's 2,000 international units of vitamin D. This has got the right B12 for folks in their 50s, 60s, 70s to give them that energy that they want. This is the answer. If you're only going to take one thing, hands down, the super pill is it.
17: Well, I remember the conversation very well. And to be fair, it had to have been one of those ding light bulb moments, right? I mean, this is actually huge because there is no other multivitamin on the market, at least I know of, that does this.
18: Yeah. There is none. And, you know, it's like, what do you need to take? Let's check the boxes. What do people sure. have to take? You have to take an omega-3, whether it's fish oil or krill oil.
17: Check.
18: I like both because yep. that's just critical for brain health and heart health, visual health. It makes your skin look great. It makes all the cells of the body work effectively. According to a recent study, 98% of us are low in omega-3s, you wow. must take an omega-3. That's right. in here. You have to take vitamin D. Where sure. If you're above Atlanta, let's say, you have to take vitamin D because for the whole winter, you're not making any. And then if you slather on the sunscreen in the summer, you're still not making any. And vitamin D is critical for everything. It signals to a tenth of the human genome. It's important for muscle health, eye health, immune health, brain health, happy mood. You want to feel good. It's your vitamin D. You got to get that in there. The average multi, Steve, is going to give you 400 international units. That's wow. a joke. the Super Pill has a full 2,000 international units.
17: That's huge.
18: Of vitamin D.
17: That's huge.
18: A meaningful dose.
17: Yeah.
18: And the list goes on and on. It's 100 milligrams of CoQ10. It's the right B12. So what I hear from my patients, that let's say they come in on a Monday and they're, you know, have some neck pain or back pain. I want to see them again later in the week. They come in and they're like, wow, doc, this makes a difference. This isn't like a regular multi where you take it and you hope it's going to work.
17: Right.
18: This is like, wow, I feel better. Once people start on the Super Pill, this is just something they get over and over and over.
17: Well, the way I view this, this is kind of a next generation new frontier of supplementation. It's where one simple pill that you have in your elite multi that you're talking about, an elite omega-3, you said, with krill oil and fish oil, and then you augment that with the cellular energizers like coenzyme Q10, talked about astaxanthin and lutein for the eyes and skin, and even ginkgo, which I don't think you mentioned, for brain health. Now, that is a great idea right there, because we get a little bit older, things slow down. Ginkgo is great for brain health. I mean, does this all surprise you that it's never been done before?
18: You know, I've always been surprised that it hasn't been done before. But, you know, I don't get involved in the intrinsics. But when I talk to Jan over there at Purity, Jason over there, you know, this took them over a year to put together, because to get everything stabilized, because with the fish oil and the krill oil and then the multi, to make everything work just right wasn't easy. But then the benefits are so great. Let's go to this recent study. This is a recent large randomized study. This is on multivitamins.
17: This would be interesting. Right here.
18: The multivitamin they used isn't half the multi we're talking about right now. So this is a randomized, double-blind, placebo-controlled study performed by researchers, Steve, from Wake Forest University School of Medicine in collaboration with Brigham and Women's Hospital in Boston. That's an affiliate of Harvard. So very high-end study. 2,262 older men and women, average age 72. This was published in September 2022, so very recent.
17: Yeah.
18: What the researchers found was nothing less than shocking. They did this study over 3 years. They gave them cognitive tests at baseline. So that's thinking tests. How is this person thinking? Okay. Everybody was normal cognitively when the test began.
17: Mm-hmm.
18: Now, 3 years later, they redid the cognitive test. Some were on placebo, of course. Some were on the multi. The multivitamin slowed cognitive decline, Steve, by 60%.
17: No way.
18: You would have thought this would have been trumpeted from the hilltops, but you know what? The media, they love to come out and pan vitamins. So when God forbid a study comes out that doesn't show the vitamin did an amazing job, that's big headlines.
17: Yeah.
18: But this,
17: 60.
18: This is major, and it's from Harvard. It's from Wake Forest, Brigham Young Hospital. It cut down cognitive decline by 60%. So that's just outstanding.
17: That's
18: Let me tell you something. The multi we're talking about here, the Super Pill, is order of magnitudes better. You know, just the nutrients are better. So you asked me about ginkgo before.
17: Yes.
18: So when you combine a multi with ginkgo biloba, which has wonderful support for the brain, along with krill oil and fish oil, incredible support for the brain, B vitamins, so important for the brain, and then you add our elite lutein, which has tons of brain benefits, along with skin benefits and eye benefits, this becomes just an outstanding brain formula, on top of it being great for the heart and energy. The first thing people are going to notice is energy. But this is going to work. This is protecting your brain. We all want to age gracefully. The Super Pill is going to help you do just that.
17: You mentioned something a while ago, why it took a year to develop this. Purity Products has been around for 25 plus years now, so they don't do anything halfway. I mean, you put the components together, and you want to make sure that it works. And when it does, you want to tell people about it, just like the Super Pill. It can deliver a multiple mode of action that goes way beyond just a basic multivitamin. And it boils down to what you like to call a difference maker in nutritional technologies. If you can, explain the savings here and why this is so advanced. Because I know savings is so important for so many people out there.
18: Wow, that is like such a great point. Because, you know, people used to complain about the sheer amount of stuff I would give them, right? Mm-hmm. They were also rolling their eyes at my receptionist when she gives them the number for the cost of it. Because if you're talking about, if you go out and buy a very top quality multivitamin, and then you're going to get some krill oil and some fish oil, and you're going to get CoQ10, and the top selling CoQ10 brand is 100 milligrams. We have 100 milligrams right here.
17: Mm-hmm.
18: You're going to get an eye formula with 10 milligrams of a very good lutein. I can't see doing it for less than, and you're going to get a vitamin D formula and maybe a high end B12.
19: Yeah.
18: I don't see you doing it for less than $200. And you know, the fact that since you're bringing up money, the fact that Purity is letting folks try a full 1 month supply of this for $9.95. I mean, that is really, you know why they do it, Steve?
19: Why?
18: Because they want people to try it. They know this is a superior product. They're not out to lose money, Purity products. But in essence, when you get this, they're pretty much losing money, because I think the first 1,000 calls even getting free shipping. You'll yes. know that better than me. But I mean, between the shipping and the cost of the vitamin, they're out big money when someone gets one of these. But they know once people say, see, wow, this is really a lot better than what I was taking, they're going to want to continue.
19: You know, I think this is a good time to clarify how Purity can claim things like better joint comfort in just 7 days with the Purity Super Pill. Because, hey, let's be honest here. I mean, you can't get this benefit from a regular multi out there. It just doesn't exist. Characterize why adding the omega-3s to Purity Super Pill really leverages the science of these omega-3s from krill to reduce joint pain from exercise and activity in just 7 days.
18: This is a great study. This is double-blind, placebo-controlled out of the Journal of the American College of Nutrition. And Steve, this was done on only 300 milligrams of krill oil. It was a high-end krill oil, but it's 300 milligrams. Mm-hmm. We use 500 milligrams of krill oil, and we use something called Phospho Boost krill oil. So what have they done here? They've taken out more of the sea salts, mm-hmm. and by doing that, they concentrate up the omega-3s and the phospholipids. And so this is a really, really good krill oil. So you're going to get this benefit and then some. So in this study, in just 7 days, the folks that had knee discomfort, and I think these folks, if I remember correctly, were in their 50s. In just 7 days, Steve, they were 28% more comfortable.
19: Wow.
18: And they didn't do anything different. They weren't exercising or using PT or taking NSAIDs. They added krill oil.
19: Right.
18: In 30 days, they were 38% more comfortable. Now, researchers didn't stop there. They checked their joint flexibility, their joint functionality, all improved. On top of that, they measured something called C-reactive protein, which is a marker of inflammation, and we want to see that go down. And in this study, the folks on krill oil, C-reactive protein moved nicely in the right direction, showing that not only were people more comfortable, more functional, but their blood levels of this substance, C-reactive protein, were improved. So all around, tremendous benefit. This happened in 7 days. So I can say unequivocally that if you have joint discomfort, especially knee joint discomfort, because mm-hmm. that's what this study was on, this krill oil seems to work just wonderful for making people more comfortable. So if you get this Purity Super Pill and you have the common aches and pains that come along with aging or overuse or being a weekend warrior, once you start to use this for about 7 days, you should feel more comfortable.
19: Well, this is a win-win, because if you take something and it's going to make you feel better, going to make your joints feel better, you're going to want to exercise and have more activity on top of that. So
18: that's universal. Yeah, yeah. When I'm a chiropractor, so I see that all the time. They come in here, they're complaining, I can't exercise, I can't play golf, I can't play tennis, hiking's not comfortable anymore, I can't play with grandkids, everything hurts. I'm going up and down the stairs, you know, whatever it is, and I start adjusting them. And once they feel better, they get back to doing the things they want to do. So yes, any therapy, any intervention that's going to help folks feel more comfortable tends to make them happier. And when you're happier and you're more comfortable, what do? You want to get back to your life, whether it's tennis or golf or hiking or playing with the grandkids or shopping or just doing more things. And we want all our customers to get out there and enjoy their lives.
19: And I think, Dr. Levin, this is a perfect time to remind our listeners about the great news here in this special offer. 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I'll give out that number here in just a couple of minutes. Let's bring Dr. Neil Levin back online here with us. And as you're talking, I'm sitting here hearing this cash register going off. If I was to go out and swallow all 15 to 20 vitamin pills a day with somewhere between $200 and $300 a month, you've gone through this whole litany of things. But one of the things that you haven't mentioned just yet, you've checked off literally all of the boxes here, but you insisted that Purity include 100 milligrams of coenzyme Q10 in this formula. Now, that's for energy, right?
18: Yeah. Now, if you go to the average, big box store, club store, the best-selling CoQ10 has 100 milligrams of CoQ10. That's a good amount of CoQ10. Mm-hmm. So we have 100 milligrams of CoQ10. Now, why is CoQ10 important anyway? 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
19: Okay.
18: When you eat some food, whether it's fat, carbohydrates, protein, the body takes those, it absorbs them, it brings them to the cells. Once in the cells, it gets into the mitochondria. And those are your little blast furnaces. That's where you turn food into cellular energy. Well, one of the linchpins to turn food into cellular energy is CoQ10. Mm-hmm. You need lots of CoQ10 to effectively make your food into cellular energy. Now, when you were 20, Steve, you made oodles of CoQ10. By the time you're 70, that number is cut in half. So when you look at a 70-year-old, they're not really moving like a 20-year-old, right? So but the question becomes, can you by orally ingesting CoQ10 in supplement form, bump your levels back up? And the answer is yes. But CoQ10, it's absorbable, but when you take it with krill oil, it goes up. It's much better absorbable. So maybe 4 or 5 times better absorbed.
19: Nice.
18: And that's what we have it. We have in this krill oil, fish oil matrix. Now, one other point in CoQ10, for those out there listening that take a statin drug, and a ton of folks over 50 are on statins. They're one of the best-selling drugs out there, and we're not going to pass judgment on statins here. But the point is, if you're using a statin to lower your cholesterol because your doctor told you to, one of the side effects of statins is myalgias, is muscle pain, is discomfort. I see this all the time as a chiropractor. Mm-hmm. Folks come in and they tell me about that. It's widely held belief is that one of the reasons people get these myalgias, these muscle aches and pains from statins, is because it lowers your CoQ10 even more. So if you're taking CoQ10, if you're taking a statin, it's going to lower your CoQ10. So if you're on statins, you absolutely want a multi that has CoQ10. You want to get that CoQ10 in there. The point is, isn't it nice to know when you're taking the super pill, this also becomes your CoQ10 formula in a very absorbable omega-3 matrix.
19: Exactly. And I'm so glad you addressed that because the energy factor in this is so vitally important. If you just join us, we're talking to Dr. Neil Levin with Purity Products. You know, one of the many ingredients in here that is a clinically validated nutrient is called lutein. Now, I know you mentioned that a little bit earlier. It's plant-based superfood from marigold flowers. It's really the centerpiece of basically every single eye or vision formula out there on the market. And you guys actually use 10 full milligrams in this formula. It helps with sharper vision, helps with macular health, glare reduction. I thought that was a little surprising, which is great when you drive at night. I mean, this is great for brain function too. So, I mean, when you consider how much is in the Purity Super Pill multivitamin, Dr. Levin, Purity Super Pill, I would say, what, 40 times more here? Is that right? That's a big deal.
18: It's funny that you say that, because I was just looking at the supplement facts panel on the leading multi just now when you started asking me this question, and they have a quarter of 1 milligram.
19: Wow.
18: We have 10 milligrams. 10. So yes, that's 40 times. That's the difference.
19: Huge.
18: So we have 40 times more lutein, and it's a very special lutein. It's called LuteMax 2020. Lots and lots of studies. Yes, it comes from marigold flowers. Mm-hmm. Yes, it's clinically tested. It's a top lutein in terms of research. And the research is plain. The benefits are for vision are amazing. So LuteMax 2020 improves contrast sensitivity. It improves glare threshold. So if you're driving at night and you know that glare that they can hit you in the eyes, that bothersome glare,
19: oh, yeah.
18: This protects the eyes. It protects the eyes from

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5: 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Dr. Neil Levin, let's have some fun here. 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
5: All right. I have issues with my knees and my joints. Can the super pill help that?
3: In 7 days, Steve, we went over it a little while ago. 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In 30 days, they were 38% more comfortable. So yeah, knees, I found in my practice, this is the kind of formula that just pretty much is very joint friendly.
5: All right. Considering what we know about Purity Super Pill here, do you have any testimonials that you can share?
3: Oh, yeah. I did pull four, just the first few I saw here. This guy's got a fun name, Bebop, from Lehigh Valley, Pennsylvania. He's in the age 55 to 64 bracket, rates at 5 stars. He says, best multi. I'm so happy switching to the Purity Super Pill.
5: Wow.
3: Good mix of vitamins, krill and fish oil and CoQ10. Easy to take. I feel better after just a couple of weeks.
5: Give me another one.
3: One nickname, April from Mesa, Arizona. She says, amazing. I'm 65 years old. I feel like I'm in my 30s. People say I look like I'm in my 40s. The Super Pill makes me feel amazing. I love all the Purity products.
5: All right, one more.
3: Here. Sean T. He says, so much in one pill, excellent quality. It's easier to take just one pill instead of several. Definitely a plus. I don't have time to count out pills every day, every week. Take one of these and you're good to go. I could tell an immediate difference while on this product. More energy, less health issues. Highly recommend. I have a few more here, but we can leave it.

0: there, because I can tell you firsthand, my patients love this product. This is vitamin taking made easy. 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Amazing value, easy to take, very, very high end. So yeah, this is one of those, once people start on this, they want to continue. This is a great nutrient. And again, for $9.95, absolutely give this a try.
1: Dr. Neil Lemon, we've run out of time. I better go and give out that number.
0: Time always flies by, Steve. Thanks for having me.
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4: Winds out of the north will result in cooler weather on this Sunday with a high of 73. A few scattered showers may pop up this afternoon, and then clearing tonight with a low cooling to 56. A sunny and breezy Monday with a high in the low 70s. Warmer by Tuesday with showers and thunderstorms and a high close to 84. From the Weather Channel, I'm Jeff Maher, WLS AM 890, with another update in 30 minutes.
5: News. I'm Paul Stevens. President Trump earlier today talks about the future of artificial intelligence in the U.S.
6: We can put guardrails, we can do this and that, but I think you have a lot of negative forces that are bringing it up that shouldn't be bringing it up, and they're bringing up things that won't happen. But whoever wins with AI wins.
5: Republicans are promising $5,000 for every American if they hold on to the House and Senate in November, but House Democratic Leader Hakeem Jeffries is not buying it.
7: Donald Trump promised to actually lower costs on day one. Costs haven't gone down, they've gone up. Donald Trump promised not to start endless wars in the Middle East, but to stop them, and then turned around and did the exact opposite in Iran. Donald Trump even promised to love and cherish Medicaid, and then enacted the largest cut to Medicaid in American history.
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8: Eden's 18 in, 14 out, 31 in on the Kennedy from O'Hare. Back out to the airport, 41 Montrose to Harlem. Stop and go. Entrance ramp on the Eisenhower inbound from Mannheim has been reopened. Outbound still stop and go. Costner to first. 55 inbound, the on-ramp from Route 47 is block and stop and go on the Bishop Board. Outbound hurt 30th to Sibley. From the WLS AM 890 Traffic Center, I'm Ed Smarin with the next update in 30 minutes.
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9: Hello and welcome to Purity Products Radio. I'm Jason Cam, and we have a very important show on a very sensitive health topic planned for you today. But let me begin by asking you three very key questions. First, are you or someone you love dealing with a weak or leaky bladder? Does the urge to go to the bathroom sometimes wake you at night? And lastly, does a leaky bladder keep you from doing the things that you love to do? Well, if you or maybe a family member answered yes to any of these questions, then you will want to hear about Purity Products' patented, clinically tested, evidence-based nutritional supplement for helping to strengthen your bladder and reduce the urge to frequently rush to the bathroom. It is a huge breakthrough. Here to tell us all about it is Sherry Torkos. Sherry is a pharmacist and longtime nutritional advisor to Purity Products. She's also written 18 books, including books on natural medicine, women's health, men's health, and a whole variety of nutritional issues. Sherry, welcome to Purity Health Radio.
10: Hey there, Jason. Yeah, so thanks so much for having me on the program. And this is such an important issue. Bladder leakage, bladder weakness, this is a very common issue.
9: Yeah.
10: In fact, according to the statistics, over 33 million Americans suffer with a weak or leaky bladder. People get frustrated with the lack of control, that urgency to run to the bathroom, the sleepless nights, and then also the embarrassment that can come with bladder leakage. You know, if you have an accident or you're out and you can't get to the bathroom in time. And you know, I'll say as a pharmacist and one who has talked to many, many patients about this, I know it's a sensitive topic because people will approach me in the aisles of the pharmacy and, you know, they're discreetly trying to ask for advice and guidance. Yeah. and some options.
9: And just to be clear, this is not just an issue for women, it's also for men, right?
10: Yes, that's right. And men and women both deal with bladder issues. I think that people often assume that if a woman has urinary issues, it's because of her bladder. But if a man has urinary issues, you know, the assumption is it's prostate related. Both men and women can have bladder leakage issues, especially as they get older. And again, I've talked to many patients, both men and women, about this issue.
9: Yeah. And look, people dealing with this issue already know the answer to my next question. But why don't you tell us, how are all of these men and women dealing with their bladder issues, with bladder weakness and a leaky bladder? What are people doing to help manage this right now?
10: People will often turn to the adult undergarments, the pads. I mean, in some pharmacies, there's a whole aisle devoted to these products. There's big yeah. money in this area. And if you have a leakage issue, then the pads and the adult undergarments, they do help to absorb, you know, the moisture, maybe a bit of the odor, but it's not a solution, right? It's not a solution for a weak and leaky bladder. It's just a tool for dealing with it when it happens. And,
9: right.
10: and there's also Kegel exercises. You know, women will be familiar with what these are, because when you're trying to tighten up your pelvic muscles after childbirth, it's a specific type of exercise you do, and it strengthens the pelvic muscles, the bladder wall. But these types of exercises, they can be hard to do, especially if you're older or if you have arthritis, mobility issues. Getting up and down off the floor can be a little tricky trying to do some of these exercises.
9: Yep.
10: And there's also medications that can be prescribed, medications to help with controlling the urgency and the frequency and all of that.
9: Yeah. So basically what you're saying is, obviously buying pads or undergarments can be very expensive, medications as well. Really, the implications here when you have bladder control issues, such a drain on our quality of life, right?
10: Yeah, exactly. You know, if you're dealing with a bladder leakage issue, then you know what it's like when you miss out on social events, even simple yeah. things like going to the grocery store, getting together with friends, or going to a concert or an event. It can cause worry. You know, you're worried about going out, worried about having an accident. And,
9: right.
10: you know, there's other issues too, and we'll talk about it a little bit more later on in the show. But the fact is that when you have that sporadic bladder leakage, it can cause disturbances in your sleep, to the point where some people that have a weak bladder or an overactive urge to urinate during the night, sometimes they're being woken up at night, maybe lucky if they get a couple hours sleep at a time. And this can be really distressing. The medical term for this, nighttime waking to go to the bathroom, it's called nocturia. And it can honestly just wear people right out, make you really exhausted.
9: Yeah, I can imagine sleep disruption really one of the biggest issues people are going to have when they are dealing with these occasional bladder issues. So many implications here in our quality of life, like you say. But I want to get into the product here that Purity Products has. It's called My Bladder. The ingredient in this is an absolute game changer for anyone dealing with these bladder control issues. Sherry, this has been 20 years in the making, 24 patents, 14 clinical trials, 7 international awards. So why don't I let you introduce our audience to this new product we have here?
10: Yeah, sure. You know, I was really excited when I found out about this product as well, because I know so many people that struggle with bladder control issues, weak bladder, and they're desperate for something that is going to make a difference. And My Bladder really is a breakthrough for bladder health because, as you mentioned, it's clinically studied. It's not a drug. It's a plant-based formula. And it does 3 very important things for your bladder. First, it can strengthen and tone the bladder. It can reduce the urge to go to the bathroom, especially at the night. Wow. And then the third thing is that it also helps your brain and your bladder talk to each other more efficiently, more effectively, so that they don't get their wires crossed and send you to the bathroom when you actually don't need to go.
9: And that's so fascinating, that third point you just brought up about how the bladder and brain, you know, talk to each other. From what I understand, sometimes the brain and bladder sort of send each other false signals. But what this product can do is help improve this communication, right?
10: Yeah, it's fascinating. It really is. It's extraordinary. As a pharmacist, I'll tell you, Jason, I'm always looking to see what's new, what's innovative when it comes to dietary supplements and in health. And when I came across the clinical studies, I reviewed the research on My Bladder, I was really impressed because not only is this, you know, provide meaningful results, significant improvements in the issues that people with bladder leakage face, but listen to this. The studies show as well that the satisfaction rate for people that are taking My Bladder is 84%. So 84% wow. of people are satisfied. I mean, we don't see that very often in clinical trials for supplements or anything for that matter. So, you know, what we're hearing, the feedback from people saying that this product has really transformed their lives, allowing them to go out and do things they couldn't do before. When their bladder leakage issue was controlling their lives.
9: Yeah, I know it's not a miracle pill, but nevertheless, 84% is absolutely astounding. That means over 8 in 10 people who use My Bladder get results. There really is nothing like it for this issue. But why don't you run us through the results of the clinical research here so people can understand just how well studied this is?
10: Yeah, sure. So listen to these results. And this comes from a peer-reviewed study that was published in the journal Biomed Central Complementary Medicine and Therapy. Okay, so people who took My Bladder in this study enjoyed a 60% reduction in urinary urgency. 60% reduction. So that's the need to go to the bathroom. So we have a 60% reduction in this urinary urgency. Right. And that can happen, this urgency can happen either because the bladder walls are weak or because the bladder and brain, again, are sending the wrong signals. So 60% reduction there is huge. And then there were other studies on the My Bladder formula that showed a 75% of users were able to reduce the number of undergarment pads, underwear pads that they were using, some down to just 1 a day. Yeah. So that's huge cost savings. And it also makes life a little easier, right? Cuts down on the inconvenience that comes with constantly having to change pads and the undergarments. And another really exciting result that has come from the research is that there was an average 50% reduction in nighttime waking to go to the bathroom. So My Wow. Bladder users were finally able to get the rest they needed.
9: Yeah, I mean, obviously, these are very impressive results. We are getting incredible feedback from this product. Again, My Bladder from Purity Products we're talking about here. Really, we're talking life-changing results for people dealing with this unfortunate issue. I'm not sure what other options there are out there that are even remotely close to this, certainly on the supplement side. But what's great is you can start to see results in as little as few weeks, the benefits building from there. In a few minutes, I'm going to tell our listeners how they can put my bladder to the test, a full 1 month supply, more than enough to see a noticeable difference. We're going to let you try it. It's a great offer. I'll tell you about it in a minute, so do not go anywhere. But Sherry, first, I want you to give us a quick overview of the physiology involved in bladder weakness and bladder leakage.
10: Sure. So there's two things that are happening here. So the primary issue is that the bladder just gets weaker over time. And this is true for both men and women. But what happens is that just like any muscle in our body, the bladder muscle does deteriorate and weaken with age. And also, if a man has, say, prostate issues, that can press down on the bladder, which weakens the bladder muscles even further. And for women who've been blessed to have children, being pregnant and giving birth, that can weaken the bladder, sometimes a little, sometimes a lot. So women, I hear this a lot from women that have had children, and it's you know, they're excited about the baby, but of course the downside is sometimes it's hard on the bladder. But the good news is that my bladder can help to strengthen and tone the bladder, and it works for both men and women.
9: That's right. And it's not just that it's men and women. It's not necessarily only older people. Younger people can be dealing with this issue as well, especially women, like you said, who have given birth. Mm-hmm. This can be an issue for them. But Sherry, what is the second issue when it comes to bladder control?
10: Well, the other issue has to do with the nervous system. So we touched on this a little bit earlier when we're talking about signaling. So there's a nerve called the dental nerve, and it runs from your pelvic region to your spine, and your brain and bladder communicate along these connections, and they tell each other how your bladder feels, whether it feels empty or full. It also sends a signal conveying how much pressure you feel on the bladder as well, so when you need to empty your bladder. So what happens is that the weakened bladder, it sends the wrong signals up and down this nerve, and it kind of fools your brain into thinking you need to go to the bathroom, even though you don't. So this is why some people, they feel or they sense that they have the urge to go to the bathroom, and then they sit down, or if you're a guy, stand up, and you're trying to pee, but you really don't have to, and there's only a little bit that comes out.
9: Yeah.
10: So the good news is that my bladder does help with this. It can help the brain and the bladder get on the same page.
9: That's right. Very well said. So basically, the underlying issues here are, one, a physical weakness in the walls of the bladder. And secondly, this communication issue you've described between the brain and the bladder. My bladder, this new formula from Purity Products, shown to address both. It strengthens the bladder, and it sort of gets your brain and bladder communicating better, sending the right signal. And remember, at the top of the show, we started with those three important questions. One, are you or someone you love dealing with a weak or leaky bladder? Two, does the occasional uncontrollable urge to go to the bathroom wake you up at night and, you know, mess up your sleep? And thirdly, does a leaky bladder sometimes keep you from doing the things that you love to do? And if you have answered yes to any of these questions, then I am telling you that my bladder is the ultimate solution for you. There is no other dietary supplement on the market that's even close to this. Over 8 out of 10 people who use this report that they get the benefits. We are going to prove this to you. If you are dealing with these bladder issues, you simply must try a bottle of My Bladder. If you're one of the first 1,000 callers from this weekend's radio show, we're going to send you out a full 1 month supply of My Bladder for just $9.95. It's less than 10 bucks. 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I'm going to give that number out again a little bit later on in the show, but we've got a lot of ground to cover. We are talking with Sherry Torkos, pharmacist and longtime advisor to Purity Products. And Sherry, as we move along here in this important discussion about our new and innovative way to help people deal with that occasional bladder weakness with urine leaking and with an overactive urge to urinate, why don't I hand it back to you? And maybe, you know, for people just tuning in, could you give us a quick recap here?
10: Yeah, sure. So we know from the statistics that about 33 million Americans deal with bladder leakage. And I can tell you as a pharmacist, and I've been practicing over 30 years, I've talked to so many men and women who are trying to manage this issue. So if you're listening or you have a family member that you think of that is dealing with this issue, know that they're not alone. There is help available. Occasional bladder leakage, I know that this is a distressing and embarrassing issue. It affects your quality of life. And sometimes people feel isolated. They're afraid to leave their home because they don't want to be away from the bathroom or have an embarrassing accident. So,
9: yeah.
10: You know, I completely empathize. It's a tough issue. But the good news here is that Purity Products, with this product, this My Bladder, it can offer dramatic benefits to help strengthen the bladder, cut down the urgency to urinate, and help people reclaim their lives. There are 14 clinical studies backing the benefits of this product. With impressive results, we're talking about a 60% reduction in urinary urgency. That's the need to rush to the bathroom. Then there's the fact that 75% of people using My Bladder were able to reduce the number of underwear pads and undergarments they use, some people down to just one per day.
9: Yeah, that's just, a lot of people are going to be, you know, skeptical about this, and I totally understand it. So many people trying to manage this issue. This is a great solution, a plant-based option that has been shown to deliver really meaningful results. It's going to help people save a lot of time, a lot of money, and a lot of hassles. And again, what I love is 50% reduction in nighttime waking to use the bathroom. So less nighttime waking, better quality of sleep. Now, this isn't a sleep aid, but wow.
10: Yeah, exactly. Yeah, definitely. My Bladder is not going to knock people out. This is not a sleep aid. But the reality is that people actually should be able to get more sleep, better quality sleep, because they're not being interrupted by their bladder to go to the bathroom. I mean, I know how hard it is myself. If I wake up to go to the bathroom in the night, it's sometimes hard to get back to sleep. And if you're waking up 2, 3, 4 times a night, that can really do a number on your sleep.
9: Yeah, even if you could reduce it by just a little bit, it could be a dramatic improvement overall.
10: We are getting incredible feedback from real customers. These are real people that are taking the product, they're taking My Bladder, and they're getting incredible results. In fact, I was talking with a friend recently about his mother's bladder issues, and he gave me the okay to share this story here with you today. Mm-hmm. So his mother's name is Helen, and Helen had been dealing with bladder leakage issues for a long time. So her bladder was really getting in the way of her life. She wasn't going out playing bingo and doing the things that she loved because she was afraid of having an accident.
9: Right.
10: She was, you know, afraid of wetting herself. So she was, you know, really struggling with this situation.
9: Well, let's hear about the happy ending part of the story with
10: yes,
9: My Bladder.
10: Yes, we can't leave it there. We're not going to leave it there. So there is a happy ending because her son bought her a bottle of My Bladder. And after just 2 weeks using My Bladder, Helen found that she was sleeping for 4 hours at a time before having to get up to use the bathroom. So that was a dramatic improvement. Now, again, this isn't going to make people drowsy or it doesn't put you to sleep. It just makes your bladder stronger and improves the communication so that she didn't have that sudden urgency and the need to urinate that was waking her up at night. So the other big plus is that it significantly cut down on the number of pads and the undergarments that she was using.
9: No, this is great. Less urgency, less leakage, less nighttime waking, which is so huge. And as an extra perk, you're saving a lot of money too.
10: Yeah, yeah, exactly. And Helen also shared that she was so excited because she was able to return to the activities that she enjoyed before her weak bladder was getting in the way of her life. So she was able to go out with confidence, to go shopping, to be out with family and friends at events and do activities. And she said she's even playing bingo again. And that was one of her favorite things to do. But before she was taking my bladder, she had stopped going to bingo because with the bladder urgency, she would just have to get up and run to the bathroom all the time. And it was just really frustrating. So she's just an incredibly happy and satisfied customer, one of many that we have.
9: Yeah, it's not just for women. Here's a testimonial from John. He lives in North Carolina. He said, and I'll quote, "My bladder works great. I no longer have to rush to the bathroom. Anyone with overactive bladder should try it." And, you know, again, this is not just for women. Men have this issue too. Women, you know, of all ages, certainly after, you know, giving birth, like you discussed earlier, can be dealing with this issue. Now we have this evidence-based solution, something that really works, something that has all the patents and the technologies, 7 international awards over the last 20 years or so since they developed this. We are bringing it to the market here in America under the My Bladder brand. We're very excited about it. We certainly did the homework here. We know My Bladder will work for you. So Sherry, we are almost out of time. And yet, like we said, 84% of people that use this formula say it works, report the benefits. It's going to cut the urge to urinate so people can really get their life back. And I know there are a lot of folks out there that can relate to wanting to cut down on using, you know, frankly, adult undergarments. People who want to be able to travel or just go out for dinner or visit with friends without, you know, having to keep an eye on where the nearest bathroom is.
10: Yeah, people with bladder leakage, they're always, you know, mapping the fastest route to a bathroom, knowing where, you know, they're going to have to sit to be close to the bathroom at an event. It can be hard. It can affect your quality of life. It can cause anxiety and worry and stress. And we want people to get their lives back, to enjoy quality of life and to feel confident and comfortable and not have to deal with all of these issues. So I think, you know, nobody wants to live like that, right?
9: Yeah. And again, as we're running out of time, this My Bladder product, 20 years of R&D, globally 24 patents, 14 clinical trials, including 4 peer-reviewed publications, double-blind research. This really is remarkable. But as we only have a couple of minutes here, Sherry, why don't you give us the bottom line on why people who are dealing with bladder leakage issues, this bladder control issue, why should they put this My Bladder to the test?
10: Okay, so the takeaway here, Jason, is that My Bladder is an innovative and an effective solution for bladder leakage. So we're talking about a formula that is award-winning. It's a patented blend of botanicals that works to improve bladder muscle tone, to strengthen the bladder, to reduce the urge to urinate, and it can even return people to the average number of bathroom trips they had in their younger years. So there are numerous clinical studies here. We're talking about solid science. And of course, we have lots of testimonials by real life users like Helen and John, who we talked about earlier. These are people that experienced dramatic, life-changing results using this formula. And keep in mind, the people that are taking My Bladder, they notice benefits in as little as 2 weeks. And it does build over time. So at 8 weeks, 84% of users are feeling very satisfied at 8 weeks. So just think about this. If you're experiencing bladder leakage and it's affecting your quality of life, you can improve your situation in as little as 2 weeks. Less leakage, less urgency, a better night's sleep. So I think those are some meaningful benefits. This is an easy to take product. It's just 2 small capsules a day. And as a pharmacist and someone who has looked at the science, the studies, I have a lot of confidence in this product. I know people who try My Bladder will be satisfied because it can really help them get their lives back, their freedom back.
9: Sherry, I've got to give out that 800 number. We are out of time. Thank you so much for being here with me today. I really, really appreciate it.
10: My pleasure. Thanks for having me.
9: Okay. Well, if you are one of the millions of people, or maybe a loved one, are dealing with a weak or leaky bladder, if you're dealing with all of the issues associated with not getting a good night's sleep because of this issue, you're waking up at night, or it's simply a leaky bladder is preventing you from doing the things you love to do, then you need to give Purity Products a call right now 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

0: fame.
1: Christopher Bell emerges from a winless Sahara to the main straightaway. Finally, in 2026, Christopher Bell wins, and he'll take the Cookout Southern 500 at Darlington.
0: Can Bell's momentum carry over to the Gateway of the West? Or will there be a new contender adding his name to the championship fight? 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
0: Just 6 miles from downtown St. Louis, Missouri, on the east side of the Mississippi River, lies one of the most unique tracks on the NASCAR Cup Series circuit, the Mile and a Quarter Worldwide Technology Raceway in Madison, Illinois, the site of race number 2 in this year's chase for the championship, the Enjoy Illinois 300. Kyle Rickey joined by Brad Gilley in the Motor Racing Network broadcast booth this afternoon on this beautiful 83-degree day. And Brad, an afternoon race today in the heat of the day, coming off some hot tempers in a wild race last Saturday night at the Darlington Raceway to open up this chase.
5: Yeah, let's remind people, Christopher Bell is the driver who won the chase opener at Darlington, and we have to do that because all of the talk this week has been the conflict between Carson Hocevar and Brad Keselowski. Make no mistake, this is not a rivalry. That is something competitive on the racetrack. This is a feud, and not only did it start on the racetrack, it has boiled over outside of the racetrack as well. Some of the comments we heard from both Keselowski and Hocevar this week have certainly ignited that even more, and we'll have to see if that plays out here today.
0: And fun to listen to all week, no doubt. Thus far this weekend here in practice and qualifying, the Fords have been in the headlines, mainly Joey Logano and his incredible qualifying lap yesterday afternoon, earning him the pole position. But Toyota and Chevrolet are lurking and will have cars toward the front of the field when we do go under the green flag.
5: Yes, we will. In fact, yesterday in practice, the Toyotas struggled mightily, not so much in qualifying as they put Christopher Bell on the outside of row number 2, Chase Briscoe on the inside of row number 3. But to Kyle Rickey's point, the Fords have been strong here. Joey Logano won the inaugural race. Austin Cindric has also been in lane from Team Penske. And when you look at Ryan Blaney's effort here throughout his career, he has a very strong average finish of 8.5. and has come very close to taking the checkered flag here at Worldwide Technology Raceway.
0: They will start toward the front of the field, and there are several drivers that will need a rebound today. And I know it's early in this chase, but drivers like William Byron, who had an engine issue, 114 points back. Chris Buescher's 88 points back in 11th after toe link issue in Darlington. They'll need good runs here today as well. Coming up, Steve Post sits down with Ryan Blaney. Austin Cindric stops by to discuss all things Gateway. We'll give you progressive keys to the race, and we'll also head trackside to talk to some drivers before they buckle up and take to the green flag in the Enjoy Illinois 300.
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7: 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Dale Jarrett is going to win the Daytona 500 by STP. Earnhardt second.
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0: This is NASCAR Live Race Day.
1: Ryan Blaney on the move again. He's got himself a Mustang dark horse that wants to run, and Blaney, as the jockey there, is just letting that car go. Blaney now back at the front of the field at Phoenix. Ty Gibbs falls in line in second.
2: Ryan Blaney comes out of turn number four and crosses the start-finish line. Ryan Blaney wins the Straight Talk Wireless 500.
0: Now, back to Kyle Rickey and Brad Gilley.
3: That was Mike Bagley and Alex Hayden on the call as Ryan Blaney took home the checkers at Phoenix Raceway earlier this year. Now, why does that matter? Well, Team Penske has been fantastic at tracks similar to what we'll see here today at Worldwide Technology Raceway. Our Steve Post caught up with former champ to discuss today's race and what it will take for him to claim his second series championship.
4: Ryan Blaney joins us here on the Motor Racing Network. This is your first time in a chase. We've had the playoffs in the past. How have you dissected preparing for a 10-race run for a championship?
5: Yeah, I grew up, like, the chase was my upbringing, pretty much. You know, from 04 through 13, like, that was my childhood. So I always enjoyed watching the chase and how, you know, certain teams, how can you go about it for 10 weeks? You know, are you winning the race, not finishing good, winning the race? Like, I look at Tony Stewart, Carl Edwards, 11 chase was one of my favorites. And he had two different spectrums. Like, he had Carl just consistently knocking out, you know, top 10s, top 5s. And Tony wasn't as consistent, but he won. You know, he won five? Five of that 10. Not saying he picked and choose, you know, how those guys were going to do it. But, yeah, it's definitely a different mindset. You know, you don't have resets to kind of fall back on. You're not racing in these three race rounds. Winning doesn't save you anymore and gets you the next round if you have, you know, one or two bad weeks before that. You know, so just consistency is going to matter a lot. Mistakes are going to be elevated. You know, they're really going to hurt a lot because now you have to dig yourself out of a bigger hole. And just running well and finishing well is going to get you out of that hole. So, it's changed the mindset a little bit, but I think at the end of the day, it's just trying to be as consistent as you can. You know,
4: one of the challenges your team has had during the course of the year is pit road, and we see Sunday afternoon and we hear Sunday afternoon and we hear the frustration on it. We know these guys are working their tails off and trying to do it. There's been a change over there at Team Penske going into this. You know, how do you away from the radio chat or the frustration during the moment, how do you approach that? Is that a hands-off sort of thing, or how do you approach the pit crew during the week?
5: Yeah, I mean, you know, I think it's just reassuring that everyone's trying to do the best job they can, you know, and we all have mistakes, and yes, it's frustrating in the moment, but at the end of the day, like, they know that I have their back and they have my back, you know, and what goes on in the heat of the moment doesn't affect anybody. You know, no one ever takes anything personally or lets it affect their performance. They just dig in and try to do the best job they can. And yeah, we have a pit crew change going into the playoffs. And so I'm excited to work with my new guys. I appreciate what my guys through the year did and the hard work that they did, and to be able to share a few wins together was fantastic. So I appreciate them for sticking with it. And I'm excited to work with my new guys, and they've been a great pit crew, and looking forward to seeing what we can do.
4: We're here at Worldwide Technology Raceway. You've kind of owned the flat 1 mile racetracks over the years, or over the last year, year and a half. What's there been about these tracks that just sit this 12 team well?
5: Yeah, I think it fits Penske as a whole very well. It kind of fits what we do as a company. You know, the shorter flat tracks, which, you know, Gateway is pretty fast. You know, it's one of the bigger short tracks, I guess you could say. But it just fits with what we do, how our, you know, mindsets, how our crew chiefs and engineers kind of go about things leading into the race weekend. And we've been able to run well there. Haven't won there, but hopefully we've been able to gather some good stuff from years past. The 22 team has been really good there that we can lean on and try to improve.
4: When we look at 1 mile racetracks, Phoenix, New Hampshire, what are the similarities that you can bring to Worldwide Technology? What are the differences?
5: Yeah, I think the similarities from, I look at a Phoenix and I look at a New Hampshire, turns 3 and 4 at Gateway is pretty similar, really long, flat corners. And then 3 and 4 at Phoenix and 1 and 2 at Gateway are pretty similar, kind of a sharp entry, a little bit of a wider exit. You know, so I think you can take bits and pieces from each place and kind of apply.
4: when we look at Worldwide Technology Raceway, how different are turns 1 and 2 versus 3 and 4? Can you just describe to our listener the difference there?
5: Yeah, night and day. night and day different. You're double downshifting into 1 from 5th to 3rd. A lot of brake pressure. They're really long straightaways there at Gateway. And, you know, how do you have entry security there while you're downshifting twice? And then also, how do you, you know, be able to exit, like trying to find that combination of being tight enough to get in the corner fast, but, you know, rolling speed, it's the same as everywhere. You know, you deal with loose in, loose off, tight middle. How do you fix those three pieces? And, you know, so it's just a balance of both. But each end is kind of a, it's like you're compromising. You're not going to be great in each end because they're so different. So it's do I want to be lights out in 3 and 4 and just live through 1 and 2 or vice versa, or just okay on both ends? So you're always kind of picking and choosing your battles at that place.
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0: From the running of the Enjoy Illinois 300, this is NASCAR Live Race Day.
1: One lap to go here. It's, oh, Blaney's got a problem. Ryan Blaney is off the pace. Austin Cindric is the new race leader.
2: His last win was the Daytona 500 back in 2022, but he's going to win here this afternoon at Worldwide Technology Raceway. Austin Cindric under the checkered flag, and he has scored the win. We hear Ryan Blaney has run out of fuel.
0: Now, back to Kyle Ricci and Brad Gilley.
3: That was MRN's Alex Hayden and Jeff Striegel on the call in June of 2024 as Austin Cindric won in dramatic fashion in an absolute thriller right here at Worldwide Technology Raceway. Today, Austin will have some work to do at one of his best tracks. The Team Penske driver sits 14th in the Chase standings, but can turn his championship hopes around with a big point day here today. Cindric sat down with our Steve Post.
4: We're headed to Worldwide Technology Raceway, where you've won in the past. That's got to be real comfortable to see that here at this point in the chase.
5: Yeah, I mean, you know, Worldwide Technology Raceway has been a great track for us over the course of the last couple of years. So excited to see how the new package kind of plays out and changes the racing a bit, or if it does. And it's a fun track too. It's very unique with you know, the amount of shifting you do, the braking events into the corners, and I think that's just going to be more exaggerated with the package change.
4: You mentioned the uncertainty of the package change. Is it possible to get the car good all through four, or is there some degree of compromise, or this package change is just still a TBD at this point?
5: Yeah, I feel like we've got as much data as we're ever going to have on it, you know, as far as the amount of races. Like, you know, Darlington earlier in the year was the first time we kind of went to one of these higher speed tracks with this package change. And I expect, you know, Gateway to be, you know, also a big difference, you know, just judging how long the straights are and the corner entry speeds. So I would expect it to be probably more different than maybe like your other traditional short tracks, or even like a Phoenix, your 1 mile track. So, but the two different ends definitely change the game quite a bit, similar to Phoenix. So, but yeah, I think it could make a bigger impact here than other tracks.
4: We look back a couple years ago, you won that race in pretty dramatic fashion. What do you remember now a couple years later about that day, that win?
5: Yeah, well, I think like most races, how they play out there, you know, there's a ton of different strategy calls and track position, albeit the track does get fairly wide. The strategy calls are fairly important, and how the cautions fall are fairly important to how your day plays out. So I think that's a huge factor for that place. But yeah, with it coming down the last couple laps and the fuel and everything else, at the end of the day, we had a car that was capable of winning the race and really great speed. So I think that usually puts yourself in position most times anyway, but it is one of the few times I've won a race in that fashion. And I was pretty surprised at like how in shock I was. Yeah, I'm usually not. It has to take a lot to get to that point, I think, for me. But to be that, you know, taken back. But no, that was a very cool day, very important day for our group.
4: How challenging is the dynamic within a team? You're a racer. You want to win. Joey's a teammate. He wants to win. Ryan's the same story. You've got Team Penske there. How challenging is that dynamic to want good for the whole, but to be selfish also?
5: It's one of the most difficult things about our sport. It is very much a team sport. There is a ton of people that make this possible. I feel like that's what surprises race fans or people who have never seen a NASCAR race before. They come to a race for the first time and they recognize how many people in real time it takes to make this all possible, not just the driver. So from that standpoint, the team aspect is super critical. You know, there are races that we certainly can work together, you know, as a team on track between the drivers, and obviously take care of each other. But at the same point, it is that awkward in between a team sport and an individual sport. So, you know, managing what that is and what the expectations are, I think, is different for every team. But at the end of the day, you want the best for yourself and your guys and, you know, the opportunities that you have. So I think we did do a pretty good job of it at Team Penske of kind of what the expectations are, but also, you know, being able to support one another and have the team's best interest in mind. I feel like that's something we do as a whole better than most.
4: Finally, you come into this, you talk about a little bit loose after all the grinding and everything else, and I know championship or bust, we're all looking to win the race. What would make a good chase run for you?
5: I think for me, I think it's a totally realistic and a great opportunity for me to get a personal best as far as the end of season standings. I mean, it's not too far out from being inside the top 10, and I feel like we have a group that's plenty capable of doing that. But I'm not saying top 10 is a goal. You tell me there's a mathematical chance that we can win the championship. Well, we're going to go try and do that until we can't. But otherwise, it's a great opportunity to be able to go do that and get to this point and make it this far. It's the box you want to check to make it into the chase. So I'm excited about that opportunity. Like I said, the kind of the mentality shift our group's going to be able to take to go for the next 10 weeks.
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1: Heads are exploding in Chicago Bears territory and their fan base. And this is a story that deserves attention across the country. Might the many failings of Illinois finally come back to bite the leaders, quote unquote, in that city, that state, in such a way that the Bears leave the city and the state?
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2: A little bit away from going under the green flag, race number two of the Chase for the Championship. Race number one took place last week at the Darlington Raceway in South Carolina, and it was Christopher Bell picking up his first win of the season and is starting toward the front of the field today. We'll go from the outside of row two in position number four. Let's hear from him and some of our other drivers now. We'll go down trackside in Halstead, Pennsylvania. Steve Post with Christopher Bell.
3: Christopher Bell picked up the win last week, Christopher, Sunday night. I want to go back to that. What does it mean to you to be a Southern 500 champion?
4: It's pretty special. Yeah, Darlington has always been one that I've had circled it as a place I wanted to win a cup race at. There's nothing that screams NASCAR, like, elite driver than winning at Darlington. I mean, it is just such a tough racetrack. The Southern 500 is, it's only 500 miles. We have the Coke 600, but the race is so long. You have to be just mentally switched on the entire time. Like, there's no off corners at Darlington for 500 miles. So it's always been a really, really hard race for me. And to be able to conquer it was something I'll cherish for the rest of my life.
3: This racetrack been very good to you. Your worst finish is an 11th place run, so you've been good here at this racetrack. What does it take to run well here, and how do you feel about your efforts here this weekend?
4: Yeah, it's always been a good one for us since we've came here. Probably could have won one by now, but it hasn't worked out. So certainly one that we have circled to do well at, and an opportunity for us to make up some points. So It fits my driving style. Like any of these racetracks where you struggle with balance disconnect, of being loose into the corner, tight in the middle of the corner, it seems like our team has just got a really good strategy to navigate that. And yeah, we do well on these style tracks, so I'm looking forward to today.
3: As he should be, Christopher Bell starts in the fourth spot. Spent this week racing an ASA car up in North Carolina, and well, he went to victory lane in that one as well.
5: Thank you very much, Steve Post. Last year, Denny Hamlin won from the pole here at Worldwide Technology Raceway. In fact, that was backing up two runner-up finishes in the two prior years. This driver spotlight presented by Toyota Racing. Your race, your story. Be a part of the action at ToyotaRacingUSA.com. And the driver of the number 11 is with Barboursville, West Virginia's Jason Toy.
6: All right, thanks a lot, Brad Gillies. He gets ready to get introduced to the crowd out here, hanging out with the fans, getting ready to roll the King's Hawaiian colors on the side of the race car. And we know you have a fast one when you come here, Denny. A little different package than what we had last year. How were you guys able to get adjusted to that so quickly in that little 50 minutes of practice you had yesterday?
7: You know, we weren't very good. Just didn't have a great practice. I didn't do a very good job executing qualifying, so I actually feel very blessed to be 10th. And but I do feel like decisions the team made overnight is in the right direction, and hopefully that's going to improve our performance today. So it's going to be about having a great day. We need to go out there and be on kill right from the beginning and see if we can't get ourselves a good finish.
6: So many factors in this racetrack, the different corners, the pit road, everything else, but you're also running in the chase. How much are you keeping that in the back of your mind and trying to get the max amount of points here today you can?
7: I mean, yeah, you try to get the best day you can. It's just, from my standpoint, you can't get caught up in one of your competitors or five of your competitors beating you in one stage, right? This is a marathon, and I got a lot of racing left. And so just doing the best I can, setting moderate but tough goals each day. I have one for today, and see if we can accomplish it.
6: Good luck.
7: Thank you.
6: Denny Hamlin rolls off 10th.
2: Let's go back down trackside here from a former winner here at Worldwide Technology Raceway, and he's on the pole here this afternoon with a lap time yesterday of 32.817 seconds. Joey Logano is with the Steve Post.
3: Yeah, Kyle, and that was quite a qualifying run, 0.2 of a second faster than everybody else. So, Joey, good quality. Yeah, Daniel Suarez is confirming that. Yes, absolutely. Joey, car obviously good on a short run. What's your sense? What was your feel in a longer practice run?
8: Yeah, I think it's pretty solid there, too. I think I got a pretty good race horse. Hopefully

0: our Mustang keeps that speed in it throughout the race. A lot of things can happen. Obviously, this is a racetrack where strategy comes into play quite a bit. You know, you get a caution 20-plus laps into a run. It's not real clear on exactly what to do, so we'll have to kind of wait and see. But the good thing is a fast car usually makes any strategy work, so hopefully the Shell Pennzoil Mustang's just as fast as it was in qualifying throughout the race.
1: How do you feel the heat? We're at this time of the year where we've been racing in the heat all summer long, but it is a hot day. We're going to be racing under the sun. What's it like? What are the conditions like from the driver's seat?
0: It's not real comfortable, but I know it's cooler when you're up front, so we'll try to stay there.
1: That's a good plan. Joey Logano leads us to green here this afternoon.
2: Thank you very much, Steve Post. Joining him on the front row will be our reigning series champion. Let's go to Jason Toy.
3: That'll be Kyle Larson, who starts things off on the outside of the front row here as he talks things over with Daniel Suarez, getting ready to jump behind the wheel of his Chevrolet here today. All right, you got that great starting spot up in the front row. Track position's all about it. How do you maintain that track position here?
4: Yeah, I mean, obviously it was good to qualify well. Just hope our car balance is in an okay spot. I know the Penske guys and really everybody around me is going to be really fast, so I'm not sure. The first stage is pretty short, so we'd love to keep it up there and get solid stage points. But I don't know. Our team's good at fighting, so we'll just try to be in the hunt all day.
3: There you go. Kyle Larson starts things off on the outside of the front row.
2: We'll go back down trackside and hear from more of today's starters as we get closer to the start of the Enjoy Illinois 300.
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2: 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Brad, what do you think some of the keys to winning today's race will be?
8: I think number one is going to be pit road. Now, we saw the dangers of pit road last night in the O'Reilly Auto Parts Series race, where we had a multi-car pileup at the entry to pit road because it is so narrow that ultimately brought out a red flag and took out some of the top contenders in the race. But it's not just the dangers of pit road. It's the fact that this is the second most narrow pit road on the schedule at just 25 feet wide. What happens if you were pitted behind the start-finish line, the turn four side of pit road? If you have a slow stop at, say, a Pocono, you might lose a position or two. If you have a slow stop here, you're probably going to lose 5 to 6 to 7, because what is going to happen as you start to exit pit road is it's going to bottleneck in front of you, and you will lose just more spots. You have to make sure everything is perfect. It's not only dangerous, it's very narrow. The next one, restarts. Last night, we saw this racetrack evolve as it started to rubber in. The preferred line at the start of the race, that was in the outside groove. Later in the race, we actually saw Jesse Love take away the lead from Carson Quapel from the inside lane. And in fact, even later in the race, we saw Sheldon Creed, who was running second, opt to take row number two on the outside because he thought that would give him the best spot. So just mind the restarts and how this track evolves and what is going to be your best lane choice for that. And then finally, strategy. Strategy comes into play in every single race on the NASCAR schedule. But today, you need to make sure you have control of the race when we get into the final stage. Stage number one ends at lap 45. That one's going to be pretty straightforward and short. Stage number two ends at lap 140, and then we go to lap 240 to the end of the Enjoy Illinois 300. You have to set yourself up. If you're not running well, maybe this is where you take a tire strategy and try and gain some track position. If the caution's falling away, that you might be able to optimize your choice in starting up front at the end, well, you need to do that as well. So those three things, from pit road to restarts to strategy and setting up yourself to be in control in the final stage, those are the progressive keys for today's race at Worldwide Technology Raceway.
2: All great keys. It'll be a matter of how the track evolves during today's race. Also, last week, 11 of 16 Chase drivers had issues on the pit lane. We'll see if that happens here today. Coming up, we'll go back down trackside once again with Steve Post and Jason Toy. Talk with more of the drivers in today's race.
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0: Kyle Busch looks up, sees the checkered flag. 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
25: Now, back to Kyle Rickey and Brad Gilley.
8: That was June 4th, 2023, as Kyle Busch claimed his last NASCAR Cup Series win of his legendary career. MRN's Kurt Becker and Alex Hayden were on the call. As the Motor Racing Network continues to honor the life and legacy of Kyle Busch, let's go back downstairs and talk with more of the drivers as they will attempt to replicate Rowdy's success. In fact, Steve Post is with a driver in the chase who needs to make up a lot of ground here today.
1: Yeah, he is a driver that needs to make up a lot of ground. And actually, you'd mentioned Kyle Busch. He's a driver that used to drive for Kyle Busch. That's William Byron. William, unfortunately, engine failure at Daytona. When you look at the next nine races, you've got 114 points to make up. What's the approach to this as you try to work your way and scratch out of this hole you guys have yourselves in?
3: I mean, we just got to go do our jobs, you know. I think we show up every week with a mindset that we can win. So, you know, I felt like in practice we had a good car. So, yeah, just got to go out there and execute well through the race. Yeah, we've had a couple of things happen to us the last, you know, I'd say 3 weeks. And, yeah, just got to go out there and execute and do our jobs.
1: This racetrack, starting 24 spot, what are the challenges and what types of things do you guys look at to try to race your way forward?
3: Yeah, it's a narrow pit road, so that's a tough thing. But, yeah, if we can just kind of navigate the pit road stuff and just put ourselves in a good position, you know, I feel like on track should take care of itself and should have enough pace to get up there.
1: Yeah, no doubt about it. Feels like they have enough pace. Talked to Rudy Fugel, his crew chief this morning, guys, and that qualifying lap was a bit of an outlier. They feel like they've got a much better car than 24th here this afternoon.
2: William needs a good run here this afternoon, as does Bubba Wallace, currently 10th in the championship standings, coming off an 8th place effort last week at Darlington. Jason Toy, he'll start 7th here today.
4: He will start here inside the top 10, carrying the Hardee's colors on the side of the Toyota Camry here for Bubba Wallace. And 8th last week, we've had a top 10 here as well at this track. So, all right, 300 miles. Kind of, I say it goes quick, but it doesn't. It's a long, hot one. What do you got to do to get that track position and hold on to it today?
5: Well, I'm pleased that it's only 300 miles. I had no idea it was even that. So that's great. I might get home before kids' bedtime. No, excited for today. Continue the momentum from last week. We made some noise here last year, but a little bit different car package-wise. Good to have Hardee's on board. But, yeah, just genuinely excited for today. We're closer to the front than we were last year, so just got to lock in and you know, lap by lap, just hit base hits.
4: Is this the type of track where you give up some in one corner to be better in the other corner?
5: Not really. I mean, with this car, you have to just be aggressive and be on attack the whole time, whether it's driving great or not. You just got to make speed. So it'll be a challenge today, but looking forward to it.
4: Have fun.
5: Thanks, man.
4: All right. Bubba Wallace taking a big old swig of Coca-Cola. He's ready to roll here. He will start inside the top 10 in the 7th spot.
8: Thank you very much, Jason Toy. It's been a big week for Josh Berry. Earlier this week, Jimmy Johnson announced that Josh Berry will become the new driver of the number 42 at Legacy Motor Club starting in 2027. Here in 2026, however, he is on a streak of 6 consecutive top 10 finishes. Could he get number 7 here today, Steve Post?
1: Well, let's find out about it. Josh Berry down here, Dex Imaging on the car down here, the Wood Brothers car. Josh, we'll talk about today's race, but just this week, getting your future sewed up with Jimmy Johnson, Legacy Motor Club, how comfortable, how relieving is that to have that out of the way?
6: Yeah, no, it's definitely awesome to have something come together. Just, you know, really thankful to Jimmy and everybody at Legacy for believing in me and giving me an opportunity. Obviously, it's been a, you know, tough season, but we've been able to turn it around the last couple months, and for them to recognize that and give me opportunity obviously means a lot. And yeah, still a lot to race for here in the 21 car. I feel like we want to keep our streak up of running well and getting these good finishes. Hopefully we can continue that today.
1: Yeah, 6 straight top 10s, the longest top 10 streak in 60 years with the Wood Brothers. That's mind-boggling to think about it. What do you need to do here today to keep that streak rolling along here, Josh?
6: Yeah, I felt like we had good speed in practice, you know, lacking a little bit on the balance just to get it, you know, exactly comfortable like I want to feel like it needs to race like it does. But we still have the potential in the car, it seems like, speed-wise. So if we can just tweak the balance and get me a little bit more comfortable and then I think we'll have a good shot at another top 10 today. I feel like obviously all the Fords and the Penske cars, Wood Brothers, we've been fast, and hopefully we can keep that up.
1: Josh Berry, ready to roll here this afternoon.
2: Go back down trackside now and hear from another Chase and Championship contender starting in the eighth spot. Chase Elliott always runs well here and standing by with Jason Toy.
4: Always does run well. A little different colors this time, not the normal Napa blue and gold and white. He's got the red and black here today. Got a good looking race car. Is it a fast car, Chase?
7: Yeah, I thought it was yesterday. I mean, at least to get, you know, inside the top 10, I thought it was single-digit qualifying is good, really good Saturday for us. So, yeah, I was happy with that. I hope, hope the Lumar Chevy has a good pace today. I felt like we learned a few things of what not to do yesterday that hopefully we can apply this afternoon and kind of see where the track goes and, try to make our best runs toward the end of the race. You know, I feel like we've been strong at different points, just not when we want to be. So hopefully we're hedging our bet to try to be better later, and we'll find out.
4: Good luck.
7: Yeah, thanks.
4: Chase Elliott starting things off here in the eighth spot.
8: Thank you very much, Jason Toy. We appreciate that. Chase Elliott, actually, they had to change a rotor in his car here today. That does not affect his starting position, however, so that's a good thing. Well, let's hear from another driver who's been very strong and pretty much all but won here at Worldwide Technology Raceway, Steve Post.
1: And that is Ryan Blaney, and he is talking to the Hall of Famer, the Sprint Car Hall of Famer. Yeah, his Uncle Dale is down here, so we'll get over the top of this hurdle with Dale's help down here. Ryan, this has been a good racetrack here for you. What more do you need to do, and what do you need to do here today to finally knock off a trip to victory lane?
9: Well, I think, you know, if we put Dale on that thing, he'd probably find a couple tenths at least. But I think we were pretty good. It was nice to have a decent qualifying effort and see the front and just try to hang in all day. Stage points and finishes are super important, obviously, and I think we got a car to contend.
1: Car to contend. That's Ryan Blaney. He starts in position number three. Jason?
4: Carson Hocevar sits down here as he leans back, talking on the telephone a little bit, making a final talk here before he's multitasking here. Yeah. Multitasking. All right, let's talk about this racetrack. I know it's special for you. You made your debut here a couple of years ago. You've had really good runs in the truck here. What about this cup car here today?
7: Yeah, we've ridden good here in the cup car before, and I think this is the best car I've had based off yesterday, so I hope even when the sun comes out, it gets a little better, or the other guys in front of us that get a little worse. But I think our car is pretty solid and pretty happy about it. We'll see how it goes.
4: All right, Carson Hocevar has got a good starting spot here. He'll roll things off from the sixth spot.
2: Currently in the 12th position in the Chase, 11th last week at the Darlington Raceway, following that controversial contact with Brad Keselowski.
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10: 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More sizzle. More soar. More roar. More friends. More family. 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Welcome to NASCAR.
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25: And that's the starting lineup for the Enjoy Illinois 300.
8: Getting set for opening ceremonies here at Worldwide Technology Raceway, and for the fifth consecutive season, a sellout crowd here today. The Enjoy Illinois 300 is the 12th NASCAR Cup Series sellout of the 2026 season and the first announced sellout of the 10-race chase. And it's expected, actually, Kyle Ricky, to be the largest crowd of the five that they've had here at Worldwide Technology Raceway.
2: I believe it by looking at all the fans to our right hip here in the grandstands filing through the main gates just below us. Going to be a great crowd on a great afternoon. Partly cloudy skies. The temperature has increased to 87 degrees, what will be a unique racetrack here at Worldwide Technology Raceway. 1.25 miles around, turns 1 and 2, banked at 11 degrees. Narrow, if you look at the egg shape of this racetrack, turns 3 and 4 a bit wider. 9 degrees, we'll see how these teams can manage both ends. And like you mentioned earlier, the pit lane here today, that's where we saw a lot of big trouble yesterday afternoon in the NASCAR O'Reilly Auto Parts Series race.
8: And they don't enter pit road coming off of turn number 4. They actually have an access road. The entrance of pit road is in turn number 3. And by the time they get to what we historically, traditionally call the entrance right there, before the first pit stall coming off of the racetrack, it is very, very tight in that section here at Worldwide Technology Raceway. The challenges here are numerous. As Kyle had mentioned, two different ends of the racetrack. We have two different bankings, and we also have two different corner radiuses. And boy, that is a huge challenge for the teams here today, and that's going to be a huge challenge to find out who could be the fastest one to the checkered flag. Let's go trackside now to get opening ceremonies underway here in St. Louis.
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49: 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I pray all these things in the name of Jesus, and all who agree say...
48: Here to perform our national anthem, please welcome singer, songwriter, and performer at the St. Louis Muni Theater, Miss Savvy Jackson.

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0: On a beautiful Sunday afternoon in Madison, Illinois, it's race two of the chase for the championship for the NASCAR Cup Series at Worldwide Technology Raceway at Gateway, the Enjoy Illinois 300. Kyle Rickey joined by Brad Gilley. All the pre-race ceremonies have been completed. Less than a minute from firing the engines trackside. Brad, it doesn't get much of a nicer day than we have here this afternoon.
11: It truly is a beautiful day. A few clouds up in the sky, but it is mostly blue here in Madison, Illinois at Worldwide Technology Raceway. We've got a big race in front of us, 300 miles. miles on this mile and a quarter track. That's going to take 240 laps, but the stages are broken up this way. Stage 1, lap 45. They can make that on one tank of Sunoco fuel. Stage number 2, lap 140. The final stage of the race takes us to 240. And as we've seen, Kyle Ricky, those stage points are ultra important if you want to win the championship.
0: That is more important as we have ever seen here in this new format, the Chase format, returning here this season for the NASCAR Cup Series. Three former winners here at this racetrack in the field today, Joey Logano, Austin Cindric, and Denny Hamlin. Let's go trackside to get this one started here today at Gateway.
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11: Welcome back to Worldwide Technology Raceway and the Enjoy Illinois 300 alongside Kyle Ricky. My name is Brad Gilley. You've already met the two gentlemen who will cover things trackside here this afternoon, Jason Toy and Steve Post. Now let's meet our other two announcers who will help us call the lap-by-lap play-by-play. As they go down the front straightaway here at Worldwide Technology Raceway, it is a very tight turns 1 and 2. Covering that from Marlboro, New Jersey, Tim Catalfamo.
22: Thank you very much, Brad Gilley, and good afternoon, everyone. Here amongst the people in turns 1
18: 1 and 2 in the grandstands here at Gateway. As Brad mentioned, they'll exit that long front stretch and turn into the first and second corners, which are relatively narrow, maybe two or three grooves that you can race in, and it is a very tight radius over here in turns 1 and 2. It's also relatively flat, the banking only 11 degrees, so the drivers are going to be on the brakes pretty hard to get the cars wowed down, and then they're going to want to rotate through the center of the corner to get onto this long backstretch and carry speed that direction. There is red and white curbing on the bottom side of the racetrack, but yesterday in the NASCAR O'Reilly Auto Parts Series race, we saw that second and third groove really come in once we got past halfway. I'll cover it all in turns 1 and 2 this afternoon. When they exit my position at the exit of turn number 2, they'll again head down that long back straightaway and race into the view of Shingle House, Pennsylvania's Nathan Prouty.
19: Thank you, Tim, and good afternoon, everyone. When the field heads down that 2,000-foot back straightaway, they will get back into fifth gear, but then quickly downshift back into fourth as they make their way under braking into turns number 3 and 4. Now, this end of the racetrack is completely different than the other end of the racetrack. It's flatter, only carrying 9 degrees of banking, and it's also much wider. These two sweeping corners will allow the drivers to search from grip from the bottom to the top of the racetrack, and we will see how wide the groove gets, as much like over in 1 and 2, over at this end of the racetrack last night in the O'Reilly race, they were up nearly against the outside safer barrier, and when the drivers exit turn number 4, that's when they'll race back onto the front straightaway and complete a lap here at Worldwide Technology Raceway.
0: And it'll be interesting to see how the grooves change at both ends of the racetrack as this race wears on here this afternoon.
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0: Field of 36 starters coming in and around to complete their second parade and pace laps, a couple away from the green flag here this afternoon. From Worldwide Technology Raceway, this is the Motor Racing Network, the voice of NASCAR.
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29: Let's get a final check from pit road before we take to the green flag here in the Enjoy Illinois 300. We'll start things off at the exit of pit road in Steve Post.
1: Chase Briscoe starts in the fifth spot here tonight. Had a solid run at Darlington, led some laps, and finished in the fourth spot. Maintained the number five spot in the Chase standing and wants to build upon a good run here last week. Yesterday during the practice session, the brake pedal, which is one of the issues here this weekend, went a little soft as a peace of mind move. James Small, the crew chief, decided that they were going to drain the, breathe the airlines, and they can do that without having any penalty from NASCAR as an unapproved adjustment. They did it, and they did find a little air in the brake lines, so they absolutely are glad they made that decision and have that car rolling along good. James feels like the car's really good. Maybe they can contend for the win a little bit later on. Starts again in position number five. That's the story on Chase Briscoe. Jason Toy.
3: One of the biggest challenges here for these pit crews down here is going to be working on a very narrow pit lane. 25 feet from outside wall to inside wall. It's one of the most narrow tracks that we go to. The entrance off of turn number three, single file, and then it's not much room when they come out. Last night during the O'Reilly Auto Parts Series, we saw an incident where cars got together, blocked the entire pit road, crews having to jump out of the way because when they service the right side of these cars, their legs and their bodies are hanging out across that yellow line in the path of traffic. They're jumping out, getting the job done, and today they're going to have to be on their P's and Q's here to keep everything in check. The spotters who are more positioned down towards turn number four, they're a big part of helping them get on and off pit road here at this very narrow track.
4: One of the scariest things that we've seen in a long time last night in the NASCAR O'Reilly Auto Parts Series race, that collision on the pit lane that blocked the entire pit road and had to force NASCAR to put the red flag out, clean things up, and then figure out what to do because it's been a while, maybe ever, since we have been in a situation like that. Jesse Love picked up the race win last night here at the racetrack. Fans on their feet, and they are, like us, waiting for the moment that we wait for every year when we come here to this racetrack.
29: As soon as the cars hit the back straightaway behind the Toyota Camry XSE pace car, we are going to see the wall of fire. They are lined up two by two. 36 cars getting ready to take the green flag for the Enjoy Illinois 300. This is one of the most exciting things. If you're in the grandstands, it will startle you. If you're in the race car, it will most definitely startle you. And then when you come back around, if you're in the race car, you're going to have to avoid some of the paper and different things from those pyrotechnics that they say come on the racetrack. But it is one of the most thrilling things that you will see on the entire NASCAR Cup Series schedule, the wall of fire here at Worldwide Technology Raceway. And we are anticipating that in a big way, just as we are anticipating the green flag to come out for this race. So we have about a lap and a half to go, it looks like, before we go under green here for the Enjoy Illinois 300. Joey Logano, the inaugural winner of this race just 4 years ago, fastest car in qualifying yesterday, and he was fastest by a lot. He is going to start on the pole. He has opted to take the outside lane for the start of the race today. Kyle Larson is going to join him on the inside. Kyle Larson still seeking his first victory in the 2026 season after winning the NASCAR Cup Series championship, his second in 2025.
4: That's the front row. Joey Logano, Kyle Larson outside and in. Then we get back to row two, Ryan Blaney and Christopher Bell. Of course, Bell coming off his first victory last weekend as the fireball goes off on the back straightaway. Not sure if that was at the request of the drivers, but they were not on the back straightaway when that fireball went off. But the fans were ready, and now the smoke will clear, and we should be about a lap away or so from the start of this one. Always an impressive moment here each and every year.
29: You could hear the crowd gasp when that happened, and I can tell you up here in our broadcast booth, the concussion actually shook the windows in and out just a little bit. Very exciting for that. And even more exciting, all the fans are on their feet, a sellout crowd here at Worldwide Technology Raceway for the fifth consecutive year. The lights are out on the Toyota Camry XSE pace car. The next time coming off of turn number four, we will go green here in St. Louis.
4: Got the attention of some of those truck drivers over on the back straightaway at the truck stop, preparing to head back out onto the road. An incredible moment. And now the attention will shift to the 36 drivers on the racetrack and their cars as they are over in turn number two on the final of the parade and pace laps before we go under the green flag. Joey Logano won the pole here yesterday afternoon, an incredible lap time of 32.817 seconds, some two-tenths of a second quicker than the rest of the field, including Kyle Larson in second, Ryan Blaney, Christopher Bell row two, then it's Chase Briscoe, Carson Hocevar, all Chase contenders, along with Bubba Wallace and Chase Elliott, Ty Gibbs and Denny Hamlin. That's the top 10. lined up, ready to go behind the pace car over in turn number three. Fifth time the NASCAR Cup Series has raced here at the Worldwide Technology Raceway, and it's going to be a good one here today. 45 laps, the end of stage number one. Stage number two will take us to lap 140, the race conclusion at lap 240. And now for the start of today's Enjoy Illinois 300 from Fort Worth, Texas, here's Brad Gilley.
29: Toyota Camry pace car is going to make the hard left turn onto pit road. Joey Logano on the outside of row number one. He is your pole sitter. Kyle Larson to his inside as they hit the front straightaway. Green flag is out here in the Enjoy Illinois 300 at Worldwide Technology Raceway. And Joey Logano gets a monster jump. He will clear Kyle Larson into one.
18: Joey Logano will lead the field down into turn number one for the first time. The battle is going to be for second between Kyle Larson on the inside. Christopher Bell up top. Here's the second.
19: Kyle Larson slides back into the third position, but his troubles aren't over yet. Carson Hocevar to the inside. Further back, they are three wide for position. Bubba Wallace, Chase Briscoe, and Chase Elliott in turn three.
4: That is just outside of the top five as they come off the corner to complete lap number one. Joey Logano out front by a couple of car lengths over Christopher Bell. Then Kyle Larson, Carson Hocevar singled out at the front back in one.
18: That's the top four in formation. Running fifth right now is Ryan Blaney. As a matter of fact, Blaney dials up the inside in turn number two, going after Hocevar for the fourth spot.
19: Hocevar gets a really good launch down the back straightaway, pulls away from Ryan Blaney by a car length or two as Ryan Blaney now falls back into the clutches of Chase Briscoe, who jumps up to his right elbow in turns three and four.
29: Briscoe tried to jump to the outside behind him, door to door, a couple of Toyota teammates. You've got Bubba Wallace driving around Ty Gibbs. Wallace on the outside. They will remain door to door as they head back to one.
18: Bubba Wallace in his Hardee's Toyota to the outside of the black Camry of Ty Gibbs. Gibbs spots his hands off turn two. Wallace will get in line. He looks at his mirror and sees Alex Bowman.
19: Bubba Wallace playing a little defense, trying to fend off Alex Bowman. He will do just that. Matter of fact, he'll go back on the offense, trying to attack to the inside of Ty Gibbs yet again in turn three, but slips up just a little bit. Gibbs hangs on for now.
4: Out of two and three wide racing, deeper in the pack as there's several drivers wanting to get to the front of the field. Keeping an eye on that battle from Bubba Wallace on back. It's for eighth, and it's back in one.
18: Bubba Wallace is there, Kyle, Alex Bowman as well, along with the machines of Zane Smith and Austin Cindric. As a matter of fact, it'll be Smith and Cindric wheel to wheel off two.
19: Zane Smith and Austin Cindric were side by side for a moment down the back straightaway. Now they single file out. A lap ago, outside of the top 15, Tyler Reddick pounded the outside wall. Off turn four, the Goodyear lettering scraped off on the right side of that machine.
29: Top three have broken away. Joey Logano leads Christopher Bell and Kyle Larson back to one.
18: The lead for Joey Logano is about four car lengths over Christopher Bell. Then Bell has got two car lengths back to Kyle Larson. Best battle inside of the top five and remains for the fourth spot between Hocevar and Blaney.
19: Carson Hocevar holding on to that spot for the time being and doing so by two car lengths down the back straightaway, working under braking into turn three. From fifth to fourth gear, they both go to the bottom of the racetrack, hugging the red and white curbing.
4: Nathan mentioned Tyler Reddick getting into the outside wall two laps ago, had a little bit of help from Daniel Suarez who was to his inside, got out of shape, slid up the racetrack, made contact
19: trouble
4: with each other.
19: Trouble on turn four, Riley Herbst gets spun, and he will make contact with the inside safer barrier, keeps it rolling for now, and he will make his way again down the front straightaway, but definitely had contact with the inside wall.
29: And that will bring out the Hardee's caution for the first time in the Enjoy Illinois 300. Riley Herbst, a little pirouette down the front straightaway, but that started in front of you, Nathan Prouty.
19: Yeah, coming off turn number four, things have been getting really tight the last couple of laps, Brad. There's a big pack of cars that were racing really hard, and Riley Herbst gets the unfortunate short end of the stick on this one, gets spun coming off the corner. Did make contact with the inside safer barrier. Not hard contact, but enough to show some damage as he gets that Toyota Camry rolling again.
4: A Toyota rolling up the back straightaway now, no doubt heading for the pit lane after Riley Herbst gets turned around off of turn number four to put us under the first Hardee's caution of the afternoon.
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4: Riley Herbst has brought his 2311 Racing Toyota onto the pit lane, taking right side tires after the spin off of turn number four, put us under the first Hardy's caution flag of the afternoon, completing lap number seven with Joey Logano at the point over Christopher Bell, Kyle Larson, Carson Hocevar, and Ryan Blaney. 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
4: 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Couple cars on the pit lane here as we continue to work this first caution flag. Fans come to their feet holding up eight fingers, honoring the late Kyle Busch here as there are pit stops, and one of the chase contenders is on the pit lane, Jason Toy.
3: Tyler Reddick is in. He made heavy contact with the outside wall that Nathan was telling us about coming off the corner. First thing they did was they brought out the sticks to measure out and make sure that the toe is not knocked out of that race car. It looked pretty straight. Now they're completing work on the right side here for Tyler Reddick, making sure that fender is pulled back away on that right front there for him. Also, we saw stops down on this in the pit road coming from Todd Gilliland. We've seen Shane Van Gisbergen make a start. He has a stop. He actually started in the back of the pack after a bad qualifying effort, just trying to get the adjustment right. And then Riley Herbst still out here trying to survey the damage on the right side. Matter of fact, they work in the right rear of that Toyota race car. Steve Post, anybody down there?
1: Yeah, Ty Dillon was the only one that came in. They took a look at the race car out there, make sure there was no damage on it, and sent Ty Dillon back on the speedway.
29: Thank you very much, Steve Post and Jason Toy. For Tyler Reddick, he had a very fast car yesterday in practice. In fact, he was one of the top Toyotas, had a little bobble in qualifying, and started 18th. And now to have that right side damage on the race car, it looks scuffed up from here. But obviously, as Jason Toy reported on pit road, Kyle, they wanted to check that out, make sure everything was secure mechanically with that race car.
4: That was after contact with the outside wall in turn number four after Daniel Suarez slipped up beneath him. The two made contact, forcing Reddick into the outside wall. A little bit of right side damage. They'll check that car over on the pit lane, and we'll restart 35th. Quite the hole to climb out of. Not as easy as what we saw Justin Allgaier yesterday, having to stop and restart about in the 30th position, raced his way back into the top five. Field a bit deeper here, but no doubt will be fun to watch his progress over the final 30.

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2: Is out and we are back underway with the Enjoy Illinois 300. And once again, Logano in that outside lane breaks away by a car length to turn one.
3: Joey Logano again will lead in the turn number one. They're three wide for second as Ryan Blaney shoves his way to the inside of Larson and Bell. They remain three wide off the corner.
4: Down the back straightaway they go. Christopher Bell getting the worst of this battle, although he fights back on the outside of the racetrack. They're still three wide going into turn three. Ryan Blaney downstairs. Kyle Larson in the middle with Christopher Bell all the way up top.
5: It's a game of chicken in row number two. Kyle Larson from the middle, he's the one that's going to back out of that, and he does so very smartly. Now Ryan Blaney has taken over the second spot. Christopher Bell tucks in right behind.
3: That's how they run in the top three, single file, back into turn number one. Here comes Kyle Larson trying to recover from being put three wide a lap ago. He's on the back bumper of Christopher Bell.
4: And directly behind Kyle Larson, the battle for fifth is hot and heavy between Chase Briscoe and Carson Hocevar. Those two will drag race the line to the back straightaway. Briscoe underneath Hocevar in turn three.
2: Carson Hocevar in the outside lane looking to build a run off the corner and onto the front straightaway. Briscoe stronger on the inside, looks to take that spot away just into the top five. They're nose to nose again back in turn one.
3: Battle for fifth again is on. Into the corner, Chase Briscoe against the red and white curbing on the bottom side of the racetrack. Carson Hocevar in the second groove, still locked together even off the corner.
4: Carson Hocevar gets a really good drive off the corner. He takes that spot away for now. Behind them was another ongoing side-by-side battle between Chase Elliott and Ty Gibbs. That is over. Chase Elliott has the position, but here comes Ty Gibbs back to the bottom.
5: Chase Elliott was trying to get greedy and drive to the outside of Chase Briscoe. Briscoe threw the block. That allowed Ty Gibbs to drive door-to-door on his inside.
3: Here comes Ty Gibbs with a wheel alongside of Chase Elliott through turns one and two. He's got the preferred line, but Elliott will pinch him down off the turn and they remain wheel to wheel.
4: They stay side by side down the back straightaway. Chase Elliott with a half a car length advantage. Ty Gibbs, however, takes his black Monster Energy Toyota to the bottom. Elliott washes up the racetrack in the middle of three and four, but he gets a great run through the center of the corner and he's got the spot.
2: This is the battle for the seventh position back off of turn number four. Chase Elliott will take that position away and drive right away from Ty Gibbs and Alex Bowman.
3: Up front, the battle for the lead starting to tighten up a little bit as Ryan Blaney is starting to track down Joey Logano. The gap between the two of them is two car lengths.
4: And it's no surprise to see these two Team Penske teammates leading the field. This place has been Penske.
3: Trouble off turn two. Spinning down to the inside of the racetrack off the corner is Ricky Stenhouse Jr. He was running towards the back of the pack. He does a lazy spin off the corner.
5: That will bring out the Hardy's caution for the second time now in the Enjoy Illinois 300. Ricky Stenhouse Jr., Tim Catalfamo, making his 500th career start today, and it looks like that car will be able to continue.
3: It does indeed, Brad. He was able to drive away from the scene of the accident. Again, Ricky Stenhouse Jr. was running at the back of the pack. I'm not sure if he made contact with another car. The tire marks start right at the exit of turn number two. He spun the car down to the flat part of the apron and then was able to quickly grab a gear and drive away.
2: So Ricky Stenhouse Jr. gets turned around off of turn number two, puts us under the second Hardy's caution flag of the afternoon here on lap number 15.
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0: Daniel Suarez, Brad Keselowski, AJ Allmendinger, John Hunter Nemechek, Tyler Reddick is back in, along with Chris Buescher, Todd Gilliland, Ty Dillon, and others, including Ricky Stenhouse Jr., who spun off of turn two a moment ago. We'll recap the stops in a moment. 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
6: Fair amount of pit stops here on this second caution of the day. We still have 28 to go in stage number one. We're only 17 laps into the Enjoy Illinois 300. And in the opening laps, while we have seen a couple of cautions, Kyle, Ricky, I was watching Denny Hamlin right there before the yellow came out. He had dropped back to 14th. He started 10th, but was methodically working his way back up through the field. You have to wonder, we did see a disparity yesterday between overall speed on one lap versus long run speed. Hamlin was not as fast on a single lap, but he and his teammate Christopher Bell, they were both very fast in a long run.
0: Single lap speed in practice yesterday afternoon. Denny was not even close to the top 25, right around 30th or 31st on single car speed. But when we talked to him during our qualifying show, he was optimistic. He looked good on long run speed, was one of the fastest when it came to the 15 lap averages. Unfortunately for Denny, we haven't had 15 green flag laps. Already two caution flags have slowed this event in just the first 18 as we get the one-to-go signal.
6: 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Joey Logano once again will restart on the outside of road number one. Kyle, he has a new contender to his inside.
0: He does, as it'll be Ryan Blaney, his team Penske teammate, right there on the front row. Blaney to the bottom, Logano to the outside lane, a half a lap away from the restart. They'll look to get away from the rest of the field as we'll check in on the pit lane before we go back under the green flag. And Chris Buescher's pit with Jason Toy.
7: Yeah, one of the things for Chris, he didn't have the greatest qualifying efforts yesterday. They were hoping to get things better, and they just came in to do that. Having a hard time in the corner, trying to get the arc that he wants in the corner, holding it down towards the bottom. They came in, made chassis adjustments, went ahead and changed the four tires, topped it off for Sunoco Fuel for Chris Buescher.
6: And Chris Buescher was one of two cars that actually failed pre-race inspection twice yesterday. They lost their car chief, and they lost their pit selection as well. That was tough luck for them. The other one was Cody Ware, but for Chris Buescher as a Chase driver, these are things that you just simply cannot afford. Toyota Camry XSE Pace car is in turn number four. It will make that hard left turn back onto pit road, and will head through the restart zone and get back under green here in the Enjoy Illinois 300. Two Team Penske teammates on the front row. Joey Logano, your pole sitter. His teammate Ryan Blaney to his inside. We go through the restart zone. The green flag comes out, and just as he has done on every start so far today, Joey Logano clears for the lead.
8: But they're three wide again in turn number one. This time it's Kyle Larson putting Ryan Blaney in the middle for second place. Christopher Bell on the top side will clear both of them and lead down the back stretch.
9: Kyle Larson had no
8: trouble back straightaway. A couple of cars get together. They wreck halfway down the straightaway. One of them is Shane Van Gisbergen. The other one is Noah Gregson. More cars sliding towards Nathan Prouty.
9: SVG and Noah Gregson get the cars pointed in the right direction. Everybody else took enough evasive action, at least from my vantage point, to make it around those two spinning race machines. And as they, again, they get them rolling again in the right direction.
0: And a rough and tumble start to the Enjoy Illinois 300 here this afternoon. Just 20 laps in, and we go under the Hardy's caution flag for the third time for a multi-car incident that started in front of Tim Catalfamo off of turn number two and onto the back straightaway.
8: It looked like, Kyle, everyone just simply ran out of racing room coming off of turn number two, and we have seen that all weekend long. Even last night in the NASCAR O'Reilly Auto Parts Series race, we didn't have a multi-car crash like that, but we did have several drivers have many close moments coming off of turn number two. So it looked to be that's what occurred with Shane Van Gisbergen. Noah Gregson was there as well. Everyone fighting for spots towards the back of the pack. They came together coming off of the second corner and then spilled onto the back straightaway and raced towards Nathan Prouty.
6: Chase driver Daniel Suarez actually had a really close look at that one, and that was really tough here. So we are under the Hardy's caution for the third time here in the Enjoy Illinois 300.
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6: Coming up later on in the NASCAR Live Race Day post-race show, we will award the Xfinity Mobile Reliable Performance. Xfinity, imagine that.
0: Michael McDowell on the pit lane once again, along with Tyler Reddick after our early wall contact off of turn number four. Daniel Suarez, Brad, it looked like got a piece of that off of turn number two, repairing the front end of that car as Van Gisbergen and Gregson came together. He was just behind them, and now we'll make a stop here on the pit lane as they continue to work on the, looks like the right rear corner now of that car.
6: Yeah, Steve Post, he came in, his hood looked buckled out a little bit, but it looks like they've got that down. What can you tell us about Suarez?
15: Daniel Suarez's problem actually started on the last caution, which put him at the back of the field. He felt like he had a tire going down, and as a matter of fact, there was a little air pressure out of the right rear tire. So they put tires on the car that put him in the back of the field, and when they started spinning on the back stretch, unfortunately, Daniel Suarez nosed in to the Noah Gregson car. They've been able to push the hood down. This is the second pit stop for Chase driver Daniel Suarez. They've been able to push the nose down. They've looked up under the car. They haven't indicated any structural damage underneath the race car, but Daniel Suarez is down and away for the second week in a row. Pretty rough start here in a chase race for Daniel Suarez.
0: That blue and white, green numeraled Freeway Insurance Chevrolet is off the pit lane, back onto the back straightaway, and we'll catch up to the tail end of the field for Daniel Suarez. Noah Gregson back in as the rest of the field gets the one to go and will choose their lane of choice for the restart here on the front stretch.
6: And this is the most cautions through 15 laps we've ever had here at Worldwide Technology Raceway. I don't know that that's
0: hard to get many more.
6: It is hard to get many more, that's for sure. But we're going to restart with 21 laps to go in stage number one. Stage number one is only 45 laps, and we've already had three cautions, and we'll have 21 to go when they come back around and take the green as well. As has happened so far in every start and restart of this race, Joey Logano will do that from the outside lane. Ryan Blaney is going to take the inside. Row number two sees Kyle Larson and Christopher Bell. Larson on the inside of that one, and man, we have seen a lot of three-wide racing here on the initial lap when the green flag comes back out. Kyle, it is pretty intense what's happening up front in this race, yet most of the cautions have come from the back.
0: At the tail end of the field up front, it's been fun to watch. Two and three wide racing on all of the starts and restarts, and we'll try it again here as the pace vehicle heads toward the pit lane. They are doubled up at the front off of turn number four. Joey Logano again electing to restart this one in the outside lane. Team Penske teammate Ryan Blaney right alongside to his left elbow. Green flag is up, and it's going to be Joey Logano to take the field into the corner.
8: Joey Logano leads into turn number one. Ryan Blaney looking for some room on the inside. Blaney is there. Shoves his way to the inside of Logano. Logano's got the drive off the corner. He'll hold the lead, but Blaney is staying with him.
9: A little bit of a slip by Ryan Blaney off of turn number two, and that allows for Christopher Bell to power by and slides into second. Battle for fourth is side by side behind them with Larson underneath Carson Hocevar.
6: Carson Hocevar on the outside of that will try and get the best of Kyle Larson. He does so. Larson is going to have to tuck in right behind. Now behind Kyle Larson. He has both Chase Briscoe and Chase Elliott.
8: Two chases now on the back bumper of Kyle Larson racing for the fifth spot. It is Larson against the curving. Briscoe about a lane higher. Chase Elliott right behind Briscoe off turn number two.
9: And Ty Gibbs is lurking in the tire tracks directly behind Chase Elliott as in front of Chase Elliott. Chase Briscoe a little tap to the back bumper of Kyle Larson. Smoke flies as they both wash up the racetrack.
0: And here comes Chase Elliott to the inside and will make the pass by the time they come off of turn number four, so Chase Briscoe will lose one spot to Elliott and fall into the clutches of his Joe Gibbs Racing teammate, Ty Gibbs.
8: Ty Gibbs is there looking to the outside in turn number one, trying to get around Chase Briscoe for this spot. He can't do it. He'll tuck in line and follow Briscoe to the back stretch.
9: Those two remain single file down the back straightaway, and right in front of them, the battle is starting to flare up between two Hendrick Motorsport teammates, Chase Elliott, dogging the back bumper of Kyle Larson.
6: Elliott wants to move up into the top five. He had to back it off a little bit in turn number three as Larson surged forward. Larson now has driven up to the rear deck lid of Carson Hocevar as they head down the front stretch.
8: Kyle Larson trying to shuffle his way forward about a car length behind Carson Hocevar. That is the race for fourth. Out of turn number two, it's Hocevar and Larson separated by two car lengths.
9: And they make their way down the back straightaway as the
8: double
9: top.
8: Turn number two. Around goes Shane Van Gisbergen again. He does a 360. Riley Herbst was in the vicinity as well. Shane Van Gisbergen grabs a gear, does not hit the wall, and now drives slowly down the back straightaway.
0: Been a tough afternoon for Shane Van Gisbergen. Now two of the four caution flags he has been involved in as we go under the fourth Hardy's caution of the afternoon. Just 27 laps in for a solo spin over in turn number one. Joey Logano remains the race leader.
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17: 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Momentum earned 3 and 4 wide. The 1.5-mile blink-and-miss-what-just-happened pivotal postseason battleground is back. This time, with everything on the line. 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
0: Back here at Worldwide Technology Raceway under the Hardys caution flag for the fourth time here this afternoon after Shane Van Gisbergen went for a spin in turn number two. Pit road is open and there are several takers, including some championship contenders, Austin Cindric, Denny Hamlin, William Byron, all coming in along with Ryan Preece. Let's begin our pit road coverage with Jason Toy.
7: Ryan Preece, one of those ones you just talked about. More tires, Sunoco, Gill down of the way. Austin Dillon also down of the way. Chris Buescher back in for another pit stop, trying to work on the front end of that race car here. In fact, the right rear now this time, trying to get that car to turn better. Steve Post.
15: Yeah, Denny Hamlin down and away. The car is just a little bit loose. Four tires, Sunoco Racing Fuel. Also in, Austin Cindric brought his car in. Ricky Stenhouse Jr., A.J. Allmendinger as well. And basically, these are drivers that were not likely to get stage points. They're going to get a little alt strategy here. Talk to some crew chiefs, and if you're not in the top 10, this was an opportunity to put yourself on a different sequence if you didn't feel like stage one stage points were in the cards.
6: Top 10 drivers all in the chase. 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
0: 15 laps to go when the field comes around this time here in stage number one. We'll reset it for you as we get set for the restart coming up from Worldwide Technology Raceway. This is the Motor Racing Network, the voice of NASCAR.
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6: Joey Logano has led all 30 laps of the Enjoy Illinois 300. Christopher Bell now runs second. Third is Ryan Blaney. Carson Hocevar is fourth. Kyle Larson fifth. Chase Elliott sixth. Chase Briscoe runs seventh. Ty Gibbs is eighth. Bubba Wallace is ninth. And the first non-Chase driver after pit stops runs 10th. That would be Alex Bowman.
0: Running in the 11th spot, you have Ross Chastain. Josh Berry is 12th. Austin Hill, 13th. John Hunter Nemechek, 14th. Tyler Reddick, 15th. Brad Keselowski will restart in 16th. Then it's Ty Dillon. It's followed by Todd Gilliland. Riley Herbst, who has already spun once in this event, back up to 19th. Daniel Suarez will restart 20th.
6: Zane Smith, 21st. Austin Cindric, 22nd. Connor Zilich, 23rd. 24th is William Byron. Denny Hamlin, he came down pit road, 25th. 26th, Austin Dillon. Ryan Preece is 27th. 28th, Cole Custer. 29th is Cody Ware. Eric Jones runs 30th.
0: All of these drivers on and off the pit lane under this caution flag, including Shane Van Gisbergen, who spun over in turn number two to put us under this yellow, will restart 31st. A.J. Allmendinger, 32nd. Chris Buescher, 33rd. Ricky Stenhouse Jr., 34th, Michael McDowell, 35th, Ian Noah Gregson will round out the 36-car restart rundown, and Noah also involved in an incident a couple of laps ago.
6: four cautions in the first 30 laps here at Worldwide Technology Raceway. We will restart with 13 laps to go in stage number one. The crowd gets on their feet once again as the Toyota Camry XSE pace car dives on the pit lane. Joey Logano restarts on the outside of Team Penske teammate Ryan Blaney as they approach the restart zone. Once again, Logano gets a great jump midway through the restart zone. On his inside, however, Ryan Blaney getting a shove by Carson Hocevar.
8: Ryan Blaney's going to stay with Joey Logano in the turn number one. Hocevar trying to go three wide and shove his way to the bottom. He can't do it. Further back, Bubba Wallace gets kicked up the racetrack. They all head to the back straightaway.
9: And that is a mess around the middle of the pack as they head down the back straightaway. Further ahead, three wide for second. Carson Hocevar to the inside of Ryan Blaney, but it's Christopher Bell who takes that spot away.
0: Carson Hocevar wanting to get to the front now is in a battle for third just behind Christopher Bell. They are three wide for that third spot. Hocevar in the bottom. Ryan Blaney is in the mix, as is Kyle Larson.
8: This has been an aggressive start to this race this afternoon here at Gateway. Battle for third is on in turn number two. Kyle Larson gets that spot further back. Bubba Wallace and Tyler Reddick almost both hit the wall.
9: Down the back straightaway they go. The battle for fourth, that is over as well as Carson Hocevar loses that. He slides back to fifth, and now he is under the gun from Chase Elliott in turn three.
6: Two-car breakaway up front. Joey Logano leads Christopher Bell. Then you have to go back a couple of spots. That's where we find Kyle Larson. Kyle Larson in front of Ryan Blaney. Chase Elliott now has just driven to the inside of Hocevar.
8: Chase Elliott in that red and black Chevrolet to the inside of Carson Hocevar. Elliott had the fifth spot, but here's Hocevar fighting back on the outside. Elliott, though, slams the door off turn two.
9: It has been a tough restart for Carson Hocevar, losing a few spots here. Now back outside of the top five. He's got a car length or two in hand over Chase Briscoe as they work back through three and four. Hocevar back to the top of the racetrack on Elliott.
0: About to match the longest green flag run of the afternoon thus far of five laps as Joey Logano leads over Christopher Bell, Kyle Larson, Ryan Blaney. They're back in turn one.
8: That's how the top four run. It is two car lengths to lead for Joey Logano over Christopher Bell. Then it's another seven back to Kyle Larson in third. Two more back to Ryan Blaney in fourth.
9: And right behind Ryan Blaney, about three car lengths behind, is Chase Elliott. Then you find Carson Hocevar, who had pressure from Chase Briscoe off for turn two, but opens that advantage back up to a car length. And now here's Briscoe charging hard to the outside off the corner.
6: Carson Hocevar in sixth. He's going backwards. Brad Keselowski in 11th. He's going forward. Will the two meet before we get to the end of stage number two? Leaders back in one.
8: Well, certainly if Brad Keselowski gets to Carson Hocevar, Hocevar is going to have to drive very carefully. Right now, Keselowski in his Castro Ford Mustang has got a wheel alongside John Hunter Nemechek.
9: John Hunter Nemechek holding on to that spot for now as they race down the back straightaway. This is the battle for 10th going into turn number three. Under braking, Nemechek will ride the middle group. Keselowski about a half lane lower as they head back onto the front straightaway.
0: That's the race for 10th. Battle up front, tightening up. Christopher Bell looking to build a run onto the front straightaway and challenge race leader Joey Logano.
8: Christopher Bell pokes a headlight to the inside in turn number one. Logano walks up the racetrack there, wheel to wheel for the lead.
9: Battle for the race lead makes its way down the back straightaway. Joey Logano has the top spot for now, but Christopher Bell has reeled him in. He has caught him, and he is challenging hard. He wants the lead in turns three and four. Not going to be able to do it this time by.
6: Seven laps to go here in stage number one. Christopher Bell, Darlington winner. Joey Logano, a former winner here at Worldwide Technology Raceway. They take that fight back to one.
8: Still separated by half a car length into turn number one. Logano drives it in deep. Now slides up into that second groove. Christopher Bell does the same. They mirror each other this time through one and two.
9: And that time off of turn number two, just a little bit of a bobble by Christopher Bell allows Joey Logano to open that lead up to two car lengths. Logano will hug the red and white curbing in turns three and four. Christopher Bell about a half a lane off the bottom.
0: Ford and Toyota racing for the lead at the front of the field. Joey Logano in the red and yellow Ford at the point by a couple of car lengths over the black and white Toyota of Christopher Bell.
8: And those two have broken away from the third place car of Kyle Larson, who has got Ryan Blaney right in his tire tracks off the corner.
9: And things got really tight that time off of turn number two. It was just a half a car length between the two as they battled it out for third. Blaney washed wide up off the corner, and now Kyle Larson has opened that battle up to three car lengths.
6: Five to go in stage number 1. Chase Elliott runs in 5th. He's actually catching the Blaney Larson battle up front. Christopher Bell continues to chase Joey Logano.
8: Joey Logano so far has done a nice job of keeping Christopher Bell behind him, this time into turn number 2. Both the leaders still separated by a half a car length, with Logano having the advantage.
9: It has been a fun battle to watch indeed for the race lead over the last handful of laps. It looks like Christopher Bell may be better than Joey Logano at this end of the racetrack, but Joey responds and has a little bit better corners in 1 and 2 as Bell chops it down to 1 car length again off turn 4.
0: Brad, do you think Christopher Bell knows he needs to go now just in case a caution comes out? That would theoretically end the stage, and looking for those extra stage points is Bell obviously running for the championship and a driver with a lot of momentum on his side right now.
6: To Kyle Ricky's point, NASCAR changed the rule just a few weeks ago that if a caution comes out within 10 laps to the end of a stage, that will end the stage. And we've seen the value of stage points. Last week, Denny Hamlin finished 18th at Darlington, but he was strong in stage 1 and stage 2. That actually salvaged where he was in points and allowed him to keep the lead. Bell moved up to 2nd, minus 12 to Denny Hamlin, and if he could actually take the lead away from Joey Logano, he will whittle it down further. Currently, Hamlin runs 19th on the track.
0: Battle for the lead is back in turn 1 with 3 to go.
8: Christopher Bell looking to the outside, trying to find some running room to get around Joey Logano. Nothing there this time through 2.
9: Christopher Bell has looked low. He's also looked high, just searching desperately for some racing room to get around Joey Logano and take away the race lead. This time in turn 3, Bell again will search for that middle groove speed back onto the front straightaway.
6: It is a fight for the lead. It is a fight for 3rd. Ryan Blaney has driven up to the back bumper once again of Kyle Larson, while Christopher Bell chases leader Joey Logano back to 1.
8: Christopher Bell has, as Nathan was talking about a moment ago, tried the inside and outside lanes. He just can't quite seem to find the room to get around Logano for the top spot.
9: This time off of turn number 2, a really good run down the back straightaway. Christopher Bell brings it to within a car length and a half as they race into turns number 3 and 4. Again, Logano loving life at the bottom, hugging the red and white curbing. Bell searching higher on the racetrack.
0: Using that second lane off of turn number 4 does Christopher Bell as they come around. It'll be 1 lap to go here in the opening stage, and it's Joey Logano by about a car length and a half.
8: Logano trying to hold on here for the end of stage number 1. Still holding a car length over Christopher Bell. That battle for 3rd remains pretty tight as Kyle Larson still cannot shake Ryan Blaney.
9: Ryan Blaney stalking the back bumper and every move of Kyle Larson as Larson holds on to 3rd for now. Further ahead, final time in stage 1 for the race leaders through 3 and 4. Joey Logano's got 2 car lengths over Christopher Bell.
6: Green and white checkered flag is in the air. Coming down the front straightaway, Joey Logano will have enough to win stage number 1 in the Enjoy Illinois 300. 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
0: Joey Logano wins the stage over Christopher Bell in 2nd. Kyle Larson will have to settle for 3rd. Ryan Blaney 4th and Chase Elliott 5th. Carson Hocevar in 6th. Chase Briscoe in 7th. Alex Bowman 8th. Ty Gibbs 9th. And Brad Keselowski will finish the top 10 as stage 1 is complete here at Worldwide Technology Raceway.
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24: 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He and Hamlin bump.
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0: Under the 5th Hardy's caution flag of the afternoon, this one for the end of stage number 1. Joey Logano picked up the win. We expect pit stops coming up shortly. From Worldwide Technology Raceway, this is the Motor Racing Network, the voice of NASCAR.
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6: Joey Logano leads the field down pit road. Some teams who already pitted have stayed out. We'll get all of that info to you, but right now, let's see what happens with the action on pit road. Jason Toy.
16: First pit stall goes to Alex Bowman. He's going to hit the mark first. Carson Hosovar about six stalls ahead. No adjustments hitting for Hosovar. Said pretty happy with the race car, just wants to fire off better. Four tires, Sunoco fuel for him. Tyler Reddick back in for the sixth time so far here this afternoon. Ty Gibbs is in. Christopher Bell is in. All four tires in Sunoco fuel for this first time for some of these drivers, Steve Post.
15: And Chase Elliott is in. Four tires, Sunoco racing fuel for Chase Elliott. Ryan Blaney. Joey Logano, the very first pit box. He reported that his car was a little bit tight center. He loses a couple of spots off from pit road. Christopher Bell's going to win the race off from pit road. Kyle Larson pretty happy with his race car there. Four tires, Sunoco racing fuel as well for Larson.
0: There are several drivers that stayed out on the racetrack, including Brad Keselowski and John Hunter Nemechek. Christopher Bell, the first off the pit lane, along with Ty Gibbs. Connor Zilich gained 11 spots on pit road. Eric Jones and Joey Logano, the top five off the pit lane, will reset the field for you as we get set for stage two coming up.

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7: Several drivers stayed out. In fact, the top 10 did. Brad Keselowski is now the leader of the Enjoy Illinois 300. John Hunter Nemechek runs in second. Third is Daniel Suarez, Chase driver. He is the first one among them. William Byron is fourth. Denny Hamlin is fifth. Sixth, Todd Gilliland. Austin Dillon, seventh. Austin Cindric is eighth. Cole Custer, ninth. Chris Buescher is 10th. They all stayed out at the end of stage number one.
4: Then we get back to a couple of drivers that took just two tires on the pit lane a couple laps ago. Christopher Bell in 11th. Ty Gibbs, 12th. Connor Zillage 13th, Eric Jones 14th, the first driver off the pit lane with four tires, Joey Logano, the early race leader and stage one winner, will restart 15th, Kyle Larson 16th, Zane Smith 17th, Ryan Blaney 18th, Chase Elliott 19th, and Carson Hocevar will restart in 20th as the field gets the one-to-go signal.
7: And we are going to restart in stage number two with 89 laps to go, actually 88 laps to go. Continuing through the field, Alex Bowman runs 21st, 22nd is Chase Briscoe, Josh Berry 23rd, 24th, Ross Chastain, Tyler Reddick 25th, 26th, Ty Dillon, Ricky Stenhouse Jr. 27th, 28th, Shane Van Gisbergen, 29th, Bubba Wallace, Riley Herbst in 30th.
4: Ryan Preece, the deepest of the Chase competitors on this restart in 31st, then it's Austin Hill in 32nd, A.J. Allmendinger 33rd, Cody Ware 34th, Noah Gregson 35th. 35th and Michael McDowell rounding out the 36 car field.
7: Stage number one had four natural cautions on the racetrack. The fifth Hardy's caution came at the green and white checkered flag at the end of the stage. That was won by Joey Logano. Christopher Bell was the runner-up. Kyle Larson, Ryan Blaney, Chase Elliott rounded out the top five in the first stage of this race. This stage will now take us to lap 140. As I mentioned, we restart with 88 laps to go in this race. They will have to make a pit stop during stage number two.
4: Let's see if we can keep it under the green flag and when those pit stops may fall for the race leaders. Field shuffled up just a bit from what we were used to in stage number one. New names toward the front. Brad Keselowski will restart to the outside of John Hunter Nemechek as the pace car is on the pit lane. Here comes the field off of turn number four to begin stage number two. Daniel Suarez, William Byron in row number two. Green flag is out. We're off and rolling, and it's Keselowski with the jump in the outside lane. John Hunter Nemechek trying to hang on a second.
8: Nemechek trying to stay with Brad Keselowski in the turn number one, and he will do so. So it's Nemechek and Keselowski that will run side by side for the top spot. Off turn number two, give it to Keselowski.
9: Brad Keselowski leads the pack down the back straightaway as now John Hunter Nemechek slides into second. Daniel Suarez, sole ownership of third. The battle for fourth is side by side between William Byron and Denny Hamlin.
7: Both of those chase drivers, Denny Hamlin at the top of the point standings coming in, William Byron down at the bottom in 16th. Hamlin tucks in behind him, but at the start finish line, he ducks low as they head to one.
8: Denny Hamlin trying to get around William Byron for the fourth position. Byron's been picked up to the high lane. Hamlin in his Toyota stays at his left rear quarter panel, but it's Byron who will hold the spot.
9: William Byron takes that red, white, and blue Chevrolet down the back straightaway, now in the fourth. Hamlin back in the fifth. Battle for sixth. That is side-by-side. Todd Gilliland and Austin Cindric will go wheel-to-wheel in turns three and four.
4: A battle for position comes off of turn number four. Deeper in the pack, Chase Briscoe four wide, a lap to go up the front straightaway, trying to get that Toyota back to the front in a mix with Carson Hocevar and Bubba Wallace as the leaders go back to two.
8: All that traffic now works its way back into the 11 degrees of banking in turn number one. And it's Brad Keselowski that leads by seven car lengths.
9: He has really pulled away from John Hunter Nemechek, who rides in second. The first chase drivers you find are from third, fourth, and fifth on back. And that pack is being led by Daniel Suarez, followed by William Byron.
7: Back behind them, Kyle Larson is going to take him three wide on the high side. He drives around Chris Buescher, who had Connor Zilich to his inside. Zilich was able to get out in front of that. Kyle Larson passes Chris Buescher, and they're side by side with Logano and Bell behind them.
8: Here they go back into turn number one. Joey Logano on the inside of the racetrack. Oh, trouble further back. Around goes Eric Jones. He spins up the racetrack. Chase Briscoe slammed on the brakes and did not hit Jones, who was dead sideways in the middle of the corner. Everybody else does a nice job of avoiding the Toyota Camry of Eric Jones that spins in turn two.
4: Briscoe had to go wide off of turn number two to avoid the car that was sideways right in the middle of the racetrack. That was Eric Jones and puts us under the Hardys caution for the sixth time here this afternoon already. Working lap number 55. It's been a rough one, but not totally unexpected. Three of the four races here have seen cautions of 10 or more.
7: And what we're seeing here on the restarts of the race, this track is very racy. They don't single file very fast. And even if they do, you still have opportunities for cars to get a run to drive to the inside of another car. But as you go further back, the field continues to stay stacked up because what happens is one car up front might challenge another car. They might have to actually back off of that challenge. When they do, it starts to accordion the field. When that happens, well, you have a bunch of cars all trying to occupy the same spot at the same time. The benefit of replay now here, Kyle, Ricky, what are we seeing in this most recent incident?
4: Looks like Ty Gibbs got a really good run into turn number one and closed a gap of about three car lengths to Eric Jones ahead of him. The two made contact and around went Jones off the front bumper of Gibbs over in the corner. And fortunately, Chase Briscoe, like Tim documented live, was able to avoid, but not by much. Had to really climb on the brakes, lost a couple of spots in the process for Chase. But everybody is able to continue on with no damage, including the spinning car of Eric Jones. Six cautions here this afternoon. It's still Brad Keselowski at the front of the field.
7: Pit road opened up. We had no takers from the front of the field in this one as Brad Keselowski leads here in stage number two.
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12: 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Zilich trying to get the advantage up high. Puts the squeeze on Eric Almirola. Connor Zilich by half a car length on turn two.
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7: We have just a mix of cars all throughout the field on varying pit strategies, thanks to having four natural cautions in the first stage of the race. This is the sixth Hardy's caution of the day. The fifth came at the end of stage number one when the green and white checkered flag came out. We still have 82 laps to go here in this stage. The fuel window, right around 78 laps. Just keep that in mind because we might have another yellow flag come out here very shortly. But Brad Keselowski and John Hunter Nemechek still occupy the front of the field. Brad Keselowski is going to drive to the outside of John Hunter Nemechek, and that's where he will restart as the control car when we get back to green.
4: There are 81 laps left in this stage as the field gets the one-to-go signal and begin to double up in their rows of two. We'll have 80 laps to go when we take the green flag, and just over a half a lap from now, Brad Keselowski electing to restart in the outside lane. John Hunter Nemechek in the bottom. Then it's Daniel Suarez and William Byron. Denny Hamlin quiet so far here today, but among the top five, and it will be the third car to the top of the racetrack when we do go back under the green flag.
7: Denny Hamlin did not get any points in stage number one, and I think that could be noteworthy later on when we do the final rundown and talk about where the point standings stay at the end of chase race number two. The field is in turn number three as that Toyota Camry XSC pace car works its way around the larger radius end of this egg-shaped oval here at Worldwide Technology Raceway. As the pace car takes the left turn down onto pit road, the field gets on their feet. A sellout crowd here at Worldwide Technology Raceway. Brad Keselowski will lead the field into the restart zone as the control car in the outside lane. Keselowski now gets up on the gas. John Hunter Nemechek, though, he matches him. They will run door-to-door back to one.
8: Toyota Ford battle into turn number one for the top spot. It's Nemechek on the inside, sliding up the racetrack a little bit. Keselowski gives him room. It's Keselowski by a bumper up turn number two.
9: John Hunter Nemechek was matching Brad Keselowski stride for stride for the time being after that restart, but now Brad takes back the race lead. Behind those two, William Byron slides in the third with Daniel Suarez directly behind him.
4: Three wide just outside of the top five for a moment. Denny Hamlin will swing to the outside and pick up a couple of spots and has a run up the front straightaway right to the inside of Daniel Suarez for fourth.
8: Denny Hamlin will take that spot on the entry to turn number one behind them for about the sixth position. They are three wide. Todd Gilliland in the middle, Austin Dillon and Austin Cedric alongside.
9: Todd Gilliland, he gets kicked backwards in a hurry here, losing a number of spots down the back straightaway. Austin Dillon leads this pack with Austin Cedric and Connor Zillich side by side in turns three and four.
7: I want to point out that Keselowski and John Hunter Nemechek Nemechek last pitted on lap number 16. The next eight drivers pitted on lap 29. Then starting with 10th place Zilich, they pitted on lap 48 as the leaders are back in one.
16: Speaking of Brad Keselowski, he has now opened up a significant lead over John Hunter Nemechek. It's about eight car lengths separating the top two up to number two.
9: And William Byron is starting to close the gap on the back bumper of John Hunter Nemechek as they race down the back straightaway and go under braking into turn number three. Just one car length between those two. Another car length behind Byron is where you find Denny Hamlin.
4: They are four wide mid-pack. Ryan Blaney is right in the eye of that storm as they come back off the corner just outside of the top 10. Further up, here comes Denny Hamlin looking for another spot.
16: And he will take another spot, Kyle, into turn number one. He'll pass William Byron. That's for position number three. Hamlin now looks ahead. It's John Hunter Nemechek. That's the next car for a spot.
9: So Denny Hamlin crosses William Byron off the list as they make their way again down the 2,000-foot back straightaway. Three car length for separation.
16: Trouble back straightaway spinning towards Nathan Prouty. It's Riley Herbst.
9: A couple of other cars get tangled up in this mess as well. The one that has come to a stop, it is the Chevrolet of A.J. Allmendinger. Riley Herbst was able to drive away from the scene of the crash.
7: Under the Hardys caution now for the seventh time, and we are just 64 laps into the Enjoy Illinois 300 here at Worldwide Technology Raceway. Another one of the back straightaway spins, and Tim Catalfamo, if we see a spin in a turn, sometimes it's because the car got upset with the handling down the back straightaway. That typically is car-to-car contact.
16: You are correct, Brad, and that all started at the exit of turn number two, and it took them almost till they got to turn number three to finally have the wreck occur. Riley Herbst and others were bouncing off each other. Somehow they kept it pointing in the right direction until they got about halfway down the straightaway, and that's where they started breaking loose.
4: And they were three wide up the back straightaway. Contact was made. Riley Herbst got out of shape, spun back in front of A.J. Allmendinger, who had to spin that car to the bottom of the racetrack. They are both able to pull away with minimal damage, but it does put us under the Hardys caution for the seventh time here this afternoon. 26 of the 64 laps run thus far have been under the caution flag. You could say we are at record pace, the record for most yellows here at Worldwide Technology Raceway 3 years ago, 11.
7: 11 laps. We are only four cautions away, or 11 cautions, rather. We are only four cautions away from reaching that, and we are nowhere near the halfway point. 176 laps to go here in this race still, which was originally scheduled for 240. Pit Road is closed, but I can tell you this. We are looking all up and down Pit Road. We see lots of Goodyear tires up on the wall. The pit window on Sunoco Race Fuel, right around 78 laps. If they want to stretch it, maybe they can go a little further. If we have a lot of cautions, they can go a lot further. We have 75 laps to go here in stage number two. For the teams that come down, they won't need more Sunoco fuel. Kyle, Ricky, the big question is Goodyear tire wear. We didn't see a ton of it yesterday in practice, and I don't know that we've run enough consecutive laps to see a lot of tire wear here today in this race. In fact, Brad Keselowski and John Hunter Nemechek, they last pitted on lap number 16, and they've been able to maintain the first and second spot.
4: And the drivers that took four tires under the caution on lap number 48, they haven't really been able to gain a whole lot of ground through the field. So let's get more on this strategy that it has unfolded and is about to unfold with Steve Post down on pit road.
17: Yeah, this fuel window is open till the end of stage number two, and we've not seen a significant amount of fall off of speed of tires. So consequently, I think they're all going to come down pit road. Where it gets interesting is two tires or four tires and trying to see what those around you are going to do. Cliff Daniels having a lot of verbal communication or hand signals with James Small. Their pit boxes are one away from each other, just trying to determine what the other is going to do. We shall see how it goes, but interesting pit calls and strategy right now here.
7: Two tires and four tires can make for a dangerous situation on a very narrow pit road as drivers are coming in and out of their pit box. Jason Toy, they're in front of you.
18: Brad Keselowski's going to hit his mark first. They're going to go four tires for him. Sunoco fuel a little slow on the right rear for it, but they got to pack it in with fuel because they're on a different strategy. Well, Carson Osomar, right side tires. Austin Dillon, right side tires, as he almost takes out one of the tire carriers for Carson Osomar. Cole Custer, who was up into the top 10, he gets four tires, Sunoco fuel. Chris Buescher also on pit lane, still sitting here working on the handle of that race car. Steve Post.
17: Two tires for Denny Hamlin down and away. The first one off from pit road reports the car. car's a little bit loose up off from turn number four. It was two tires for Kyle Larson. Fairly happy with his handle on his race car. Also in getting pit service, Bubba Wallace getting pit service, as well as Chase Briscoe here during this pit sequence here on lap number 66.
7: A lot of excitement here in the Enjoy Illinois 300 already early in this race in front of a sellout crowd. And we want to welcome Greg Mihalish, the Sports Illinois Niche Marketing Liaison, Illinois Office of Tourism. And what a great day here today, Greg. What's it mean for Enjoy Illinois to be the title sponsor of this race?
19: Yeah, guys, thanks very much for having us here. You know, since the inaugural race, Enjoy Illinois is certainly excited to once again be a title sponsor for the Enjoy Illinois 300 NASCAR Cup Series here at Worldwide Technology Raceway. This is for our fifth year in a row. During the three-day event, you know, we're excited to welcome more than 100,000 NASCAR fans from more than 30 countries and all 50 states to beautiful Southwest Illinois. So, you know, beyond bringing those visitors to Illinois, right, the race gives us an incredible opportunity to talk about the state to the millions of passionate NASCAR fans watching and listening to the race worldwide. So we hope those fans are inspired to come to race and enjoy Illinois in person someday.
7: Our Motor Racing Network crew came from Connecticut, Texas, North Carolina, West Virginia, all around the country. We know the race fans have as well. What does that mean for tourism here in Southern Illinois?
19: Yeah, so really, as mentioned previously, you know, over those 3 days, more than 100,000 NASCAR fans from 30 countries and 50 states are exposed to the and discover, you know, what this region has to offer. So, you know, while they're in town, you know, we're certainly encouraging the fans to experience the region's stunning landscapes, the outdoor adventures, you know, the dining at our restaurants, staying in our hotels, and supporting, obviously, our small businesses that are vital to these communities. You know, in fact, when people stay here for the Enjoy Illinois 300, they'll generate more than $60 million in economic impact for this region.
7: And we happily contribute to that as well. What else can race fans do for fun in the region while they're here in town?
19: Yeah, so, you know, Enjoy Illinois offers, you know, several custom family-friendly road trip itineraries that they can explore through the region and near Worldwide Technology Raceway, which can be viewed on our website at enjoyillinois.com. That can include certainly adventures in the Discover Downstate Illinois area. That's from quirky things like the Guinness Book of World Records certified 12 of the world's largest things in Casey, Illinois. I've heard that, to, you know, outdoor recreation, Carlisle Lake, the largest man-made lake in Illinois, the Cahokia Mounds. So Discover Downstate's Illinois 22 counties really provide plenty for an unforgettable adventure. So, you know, we certainly would want them to be sure to check out Fort Dechard State Historic Site, even Popeye, the Sailor Man memorabilia, which includes, you know, souvenir shops, spinning can collectibles, all that in Chester, which is home of the creator E.C. Cigar.
7: Oh, that is awesome. Well, Greg Mihalish, thank you so much for what Enjoy Illinois does for Worldwide Technology Raceway and for NASCAR.
19: Yeah, thank you, guys. We appreciate you, and we appreciate being sponsors of the race. So thank you very much.
4: Greg, thanks for joining us. Appreciate it, and we'll hold you responsible for the beautiful weather here this weekend as well. It's a perfect day.
19: Yeah, perfect. Great. Thank you.
4: Enjoy the rest of the race as we get set to go back under the green flag. Ross Chastain and Eric Jones on the front row. Ryan Preece, they stayed out. He'll restart third. Denny Hamlin and Kyle Larson, the first off the pit lane a couple of laps ago, will restart fourth and fifth as we wrap up our seventh Hardy's caution flag of the afternoon. Field comes off of turn number four, looking for the restart as the crowd comes to their feet as one. Chastain outside lane in

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2: It's been a debacle for over 3 years. The local politicians started trying to hit the team up for taxes before they even got the project off the ground. The governor should be primarily held responsible, but also the local mayor and the town of Arlington Heights trustees. They fumbled it at the beginning.
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3: Last caution flag, including Ross Chastain and Ryan Preece. They are first and second back to the corner.
4: And they're separated by about five car lengths. It is Chastain the leader. He goes by me in turn number two. Ryan Preece second. Kyle Larson now starting to hunt Preece for second.
5: Down the back straightaway, they are three wide for six. Josh Berry has that position for now. Joey Logano is stuck in the middle with Denny Hamlin to his inside. They remain three wide in turn three.
4: No one is giving any quarter in this battle. It is still Hamlin on the inside of Logano, on the inside of Josh Berry. They come to the front straightaway. Josh Berry gets the better of this battle. He will clear Hamlin and Logano, who remain door-to-door.
6: Spectacular racing here in this event so far in St. Louis. Denny Hamlin flies up the racetrack. He's still side-by-side with Joey Logano, but here comes Tyler Reddick.
5: Josh Berry takes away that spot. He's been one of the hottest drivers in the NASCAR Cup Series over the last handful of weeks. However, Joey Logano taking another peek to the inside. Those two are wheel-to-wheel in turn four.
3: And he may have kissed the wall last time in a three-wide battle, but that Ford is strong in the outside lane for Josh Berry. Fends off Joey Logano. Both are pulling away from Denny Hamlin.
4: Further up, the battle first second now flares up in turn number two. Kyle Larson will swing around the outside of Ryan Preece and take the runner-up spot away.
5: Kyle Larson making quick work of Ryan Preece down the backstretch. He will now try to hunt down the race leader of Ross Chastain. Ross takes that Busch Light Chevrolet into three and four with a three-car length advantage.
4: Ryan Blaney just had an amazing move. He shot right into the middle of Tyler Reddick and Connor Zilich and actually moved himself up into the top ten as they come down the front straightaway. Blaney being chased by Reddick. Zilich now under attack from Alex Bowman.
6: This is happening towards the back half of the top 10. Ryan Blaney trying to hold off a charge from Tyler Reddick. Behind Reddick, it is Connor Zilich and Alex Bowman that run side by side.
5: And those two Chevrolets will be fender to fender the length of the back straightaway. Chase Elliott lurking on. Three Hendrick Chevrolets under a blanket in turn number three, all chasing their future teammate of Connor Zilich.
3: Connor Zilich leads that battle off the corner from 11th on back. Then it's Bowman, Byron, Elliott. They have singled out here at the start-finish line, but they are still tight for position as they go back to the corner.
6: Chase Elliott trying to bust the move and move into the top 10. He's right on the back bumper of Connor Zilich. Zilich opens up the inside ever so slightly off turn two. Elliott is there.
5: Alex Bowman got around Connor Zilich. Chase Elliott took some notes. He goes to the inside, and by the time they hit turn three, under braking, Chase Elliott will take that spot away. Behind Elliott and Connor Zilich is a side-by-side battle of Daniel Suarez and William Byron.
4: Chase Elliott runs in the 12th spot right now. Up front, Ryan Preece is driven once again to the back bumper of Kyle Larson for second.
6: Kyle Larson was able to pass Ryan Preece a few laps ago, Brad, but you're correct. Ryan Preece has now gotten back behind Kyle Larson down the back straightaway.
5: A couple of laps ago, Kyle Larson had closed the gap to the back bumper of race leader Ross Chastain down to a half a car length. He lost the nose of the car in turn number three, and that is why he is back into the clutches and into the crosshairs of Ryan Preece off turn four.
3: Ryan Preece has done exactly what he has needed to do the last couple of weeks to stay alive in the conversation, winning at Daytona International Speedway to make the chase 2 weeks ago. Falling a lap down early last week at the Darlington Raceway, made the lap up and fought his way back into the top 10. Still in the run for the championship is Ryan Preece, running in the third spot now. A little bit of a different strategy for Ryan, who was last on pit road at lap number 57, most behind him on pit road most recently on lap number 66. As they come back off of turn number four, we'll complete another lap. Ross Chastain opens it up to about two car lengths over Kyle Larson, who, Tim, is closing in, looking to challenge for the lead.
6: He is indeed. Here's Larson now to the bottom of the racetrack in turn number two. Ross Chastain gives him the lane. Larson is there, off two.
5: Kyle Larson has a very good Chevrolet underneath him here to this afternoon. He's been able to put that car wherever he pleases. He likes to go to the bottom. He can also run the middle to the top lane of the racetrack. No surprise there. As we know, Larson loves running up high. That's where he goes again.

0: turn four.
1: Ross Chastain leading this race, but it might be a bit of fool's gold. They last pitted on lap number 48. If they could make it to the end of stage two, they would have to stretch Sunoco Fuel 92 laps. That battle's back in two.
2: Well, Chastain is certainly driving with his elbows up right now, trying to keep Kyle Larson in the rearview mirror. They're headed to three.
3: And this battle for the lead continues to act like an accordion. Every time Kyle Larson gets in with a half a car length of the back bumper, it seems like he hits a wall of air. Ball is back, and then he has to recharge again. But this time off turn four, he takes a peek to the inside.
0: As Ross Chastain slips up the racetrack off of turn number four, opens the door for Kyle Larson on the bottom. He gets there. Will he have the race lead in turn one?
2: Larson by a bumper into turn number one on the bottom side of the racetrack. And by the time they get to turn number two, he will assume the lead. It's Larson taking the lead away from Chastain. Reese is under fire from Brad Keselowski for third.
3: And the crowd over in front of me rises as one as they cheer and celebrate the new race leader. It is Kyle Larson leading in three and four. The battle between teammates of Brad Keselowski and Ryan Preece stays wheel to wheel in four.
1: They are being treated to an amazing show here today at Worldwide Technology Raceway. Kyle Larson now stretching it out. Brad Keselowski got around Ryan Preece for third. Now Preece is being hounded by Joey Logano.
2: Joey Logano trying to pick up another spot here inside of the top five. He's about a car length behind the orange Ford Mustang of Ryan Preece.
3: Those two Ford Dark Horse Mustangs make their way down the back straightaway. The orange Ford of Ryan Preece looks up and he sees the red and yellow Ford of Joey Logano to his right elbow.
0: And here comes Logano, third groove off of turn number four off the bottom, trying to get a run on Ryan Preece here on the front straightaway. Two Connecticut natives racing for the four spot back in one.
2: Joey Logano, who started on the pole, is looking to get back to the lead. He goes into that third lane, about a lane off of the outside wall through turns one and two, and now closes in more on Preece.
3: Joey Logano's got a very fast car, much like Kyle Larson, who has got the race lead. Logano stalking Ryan Preece, this time in turn three as they downshift to fourth gear and go under braking. Logano hugs the red and white curbing, and he takes the spot away.
1: Joey Logano won the pole for this race. He won stage number one. He has worked his way now up to the fourth spot. Kyle Ricky, it's worth pointing out, Christopher Bell, who is the runner-up in stage number one, he is buried down in 21st. He has not been able to move up through the field.
0: Has been buried since the restart several laps ago. 21st, just moved around Carson Hocevar, but he's got good company back there. Ty Gibbs, his Joe Gibbs Racing teammate, just ahead of him in 20th. Austin Cindric in 19th. Bubba Wallace in 18th. All Chase competitors all outside of the top 15 right now. But yeah, Christopher Bell, we thought he'd zip through the field a bit quicker, but he has kind of stalled out there in the 20th position as Kyle Larson has taken the lead and has already opened up, Tim, to the largest lead of the day.
2: And it's about 10 car lengths to lead, Kyle, for Kyle Larson out of turn number two. Ross Chastain is going to have company behind him shortly as Brad Keselowski is approaching.
3: Yeah, you're exactly right, Tim. The man on the move the last handful of laps has been Brad Keselowski. It was over 10 car length, the disadvantage to Ross Chastain. It is now down to two, now down to one in turn four.
1: As they come off of turn number four, Kyle Larson leads with 55 laps to go here in the Enjoy Illinois 300. Ross Chastain, Brad Keselowski, Joey Logano, Ryan Preece, your top five.
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1: Welcome back to Worldwide Technology Raceway. 51 laps to go here in stage number two. Kyle Larson has pulled away to a 1.8 second lead over Ross Chastain. Let's find out what some of the drivers and teams are talking about on pit road. We'll start with Steve Post.
13: Yeah, Brad, Joey Logano, his radio traffic's been interesting. And recall, he got out of sequence as far as the leaders go by some of them pitting and found himself behind the eight ball after winning stage number one. But Joey told us in the pre-race that if the car was as good as he thought he was, he was going to race his way forward, and sure enough, he's up to the fourth spot. The radio chatter has been interesting with Joey Logano because 50% about it is about him and who he's passing and what he's doing, and the other 50% of it is about what Kyle Larson is doing. So as of right now, at this point, 90 laps into the race, Joey Logano and his crew see this thing as them versus Larson, and they're keeping an eye on their foe is what he is doing. Jason Toy?
14: Talk about a couple of RFK Racing teammates here. Brad Keselowski and Ryan Preece. We talk about Keselowski. He's on that different sequence than everybody else, but it got them the track position that they hoped, and the caution fell right where they needed it for Brad Keselowski. So he's able to get up there, run within the top five. They took on four tires last time. So now it's time for just maintenance deal to fall back and settle in. The other side of that for Ryan Preece, he did not come in on that last round. They're going to have to stop at some point here for fuel before the end of this stage. They were counting on another caution because we had that trend of about every 10 laps. We're starting to get a caution. So at some point, it's going to be a decision time. Right now, trying to hold position. He falls back a little bit to the top 10.
0: Ryan Preece now currently shown in the sixth position, about 5.6 seconds behind race leader Kyle Larson. Here's how they're running, presented by Straight Talk Wireless. 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
1: With 47 laps to go in stage number two, Kyle Larson leads Ross Chastain by 2.2 seconds. Brad Keselowski runs in third. Fourth is Joey Logano. Fifth, Ryan Blaney. Ryan Preece in sixth. Eric Jones in seventh. Eighth is Josh Berry. Denny Hamlin ninth. Tyler Reddick in 10th.
0: Chase Elliott runs in 11th. Alex Bowman in 12th. William Byron in 13th. Chase Briscoe in 14th. And Connor Zillage in 15th. 16th, it's Bubba Wallace. Austin Cindric runs in 17th. 18th is Daniel Suarez. 19th, Ty Gibbs. And Carson Hocevar rounds out the top 20.
1: John Hunter Nemechek is 21st. Christopher Bell stuck in 22nd. Austin Hill, 23rd. 24th, Cole Custer. Todd Gilliland, 25th. 26th is Austin Dillon. Zane Smith, 27th. 28th, Ricky Stenhouse Jr. 29th, A.J. Allmendinger. Chris Buescher in 30th.
0: All of which are still on the lead lap, along with Ty Dillon in 31st. Shane Van Gisbergen in 32nd. Noah Gregson in 33rd. Cody Ware, 34th. Michael McDowell, 35th. The only car not on the lead lap after an incident early on in this race. Riley Herbst in 36th.
1: Want to survey our turn announcers, both Tim Catalfamo and Nathan Prouty. This track is banked at 11 degrees in turn number one, 9 degrees in turns three and four, and turn one and two, it's a tighter radius than three and four. But Tim, we're seeing drivers run from the bottom of the racetrack all the way to the outside safer barrier. What's it look like from your perspective?
2: Well, you described it really well, Brad, and that is what we have seen so far this afternoon. We saw a little bit of that last night in the NASCAR O'Reilly Auto Parts Series race, where drivers were starting to use that second and third groove to make passes. However, since the drop of the green flag, at least on this end of the raceway, there is no lane that the drivers have not used thus far, and they are getting perilously close to the white safer barrier in turns one and two, which is something that we have not seen, at
15: in my memory here at Gateway in a very long time, if at all. So it's really put on a spectacular show so far on this end of the raceway. There are three, maybe four lanes that the drivers can use at their disposal. They are using all of them right now.
0: So top to bottom racing through turns one and two. How about it in front of you, Nathan Prouty, over in turns three and four?
3: Yeah, Kyle, it's much of the same story over here at this end of the racetrack. There really hasn't been a dominant or preferred lane. It's really wherever the driver can put their car and be happy and find speed with their machine. We've seen drivers stick it right to the bottom of the racetrack against that red and white curbing. And again, as Tim mentioned, over in one and two, we're seeing it over here in turns three and four. Getting all the way up the racetrack from that middle groove to even the extreme outside lane, nearly against the outside safer barrier. It has been fun to watch indeed how much this groove has widened out over the list long run.
1: Thank you very much, Nathan Prouty and Tim Catalfavo. Kyle Larson has driven off to a 2.4-second advantage over Ross Chastain. My question to you is Kyle Larson that fast, or is Ross Chastain just doing a great job holding back the rest of the field behind him?
0: I think he's doing just a great job of holding the field behind him right now for Ross Chastain, and he has had his hands full the last couple of laps. Brad Keselowski has had several looks to the inside. Keselowski in third, Joey Logano in four. So yeah, maybe Kyle Larson at this stage of the race is that strong. Let's pick up that battle for second as they are some 2.4 seconds behind the race leader.
15: And each of these three cars of Chastain, Keselowski, and Logano are using three separate lanes through turns one and two.
3: And the interesting part about this battle is I think Brad Keselowski wants to jump to the top of the racetrack because he's been able to find speed up there. However, Ross Chastain is blocking that lane, and it's really holding up Brad Keselowski and Joey Logano behind.
1: As they come off of turn number four, Keselowski tries to stick a headlight to the left of Ross Chastain. Once again, he's going to have to tuck in behind him and mount the charge back to one.
15: Been a nice run so far for the 2012 Cup Series champion Brad Keselowski this afternoon. He needed a good run, and he's trying to make a pass on Chastain. Almost got a fender alongside of him this time by.
3: He tried to stick his nose to the inside of Ross Chastain to no success. He'll tuck back in line. Again, Ross runs the middle to higher lane. Keselowski about a half a groove lower with Logano all the way at the bottom of the racetrack off four.
0: Keselowski has looked to the inside lap after lap. Last pitted on lap 66 for Keselowski versus lap 48. The latest stop for Ross Chastain. They're back in one.
15: And meanwhile, Joey Logano continues to follow these two about a car length behind him. Here comes Keselowski. He got a good run as Chastain bobbled in the corner. They're side by side.
3: Really good battle here for second, and Joey Logano has to be very careful here. Two non-chase drivers battling for position. The last thing that Joey wants is to have these two make contact and he be an innocent bystander. They remain fighting hard for second back on the front straightaway.
1: All of this happens with 38 laps to go here in stage number two. Brad Keselowski once again right on the rear deck lid of Ross Chastain.
15: Keselowski had gotten to the driver's door of Ross Chastain in the middle of turns one and two last time by, but Chastain had the high lane work for him and was able to hold him off.
3: Brad Keselowski almost made that pass, and you are absolutely right. A little overzealous back onto the throttle. The back end of the car stepped out from underneath him, and he will have to go back to work again. Keselowski taking a peek to the inside, getting some fresh, clean air off the nose of that Ford.
0: This battle for second, 2.5 seconds behind race leader Kyle Larson with 37 laps to go here in stage two.
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0: Kyle Larson continues the lead as the margin has stabilized right at 2.4 seconds. Back to Ross Chastain in second, Brad Keselowski in third, Joey Logano in fourth, Ryan Blaney to round out the top five. 35 laps to go here in stage number two. From Worldwide Technology Raceway, this is the Motor Racing Network, the voice of NASCAR.
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1: In the world of what have we learned right now, four tires versus two might be the key role when it comes to the end of this race. We documented earlier, Stage 1 winner Joey Logano has raced his way back up to third. He got four fresh Goodyear tires on his last pit stop. Christopher Bell, who was second in Stage number 2, has finally raced his way to 20th. They only took right side tires.
0: Just moved around Daniel Suarez a lap ago. They have been going at it the last couple of laps, but Bell still deep in the field and unable to make his way toward the front. Changed for third a moment ago. As Brad mentioned, Joey Logano able to get around. Brad Keselowski still within striking distance now of Ross Chastain. Tim, just about a car length and a half between them as they go to turn one.
2: They head into turn number one. Joey Logano's been running that second groove right in the middle part of the racetrack, whereas Chastain is closer to the outside wall. They now head for turn three.
3: And it has been a very, very patient Joey Logano over the last number of laps here in stage number two. Ross Chastain continuing to take that shallow entry, drift up the racetrack. Logano continuing to try to dig hard at the bottom of the racetrack.
1: With 30 laps to go in stage number two, if Logano wants maximum points on the day, he is going to have to get around Ross Chastain and do it soon so he can set his sights on Kyle Larson.
2: And Nathan mentioned it a few laps ago, Joey Logano has been very patient thus far, but as the laps continue to go down, especially towards the end of stage two, I think Logano's going to get impatient with Chastain.
3: And just a couple of laps ago, when Logano did get around Brad Keselowski, he quickly pulled away from Keselowski. This time in turn three, again, Ross Chastain all the way up nearly against the outside safer barrier. Logano downstairs.
0: Handling begin to go away just a bit on that Ross Chastain car, but likes the outside lane, keeps that speed up here on the front straightaway, maintains the second spot by a car length over Logano.
2: This battle for second continues to rage on, about 20 car lengths behind the leader, Kyle Larson. Here comes Chastain and Logano off the corner, still separated by half a car length.
3: This is deja vu, lap after lap. This battle for second continuing to be led by the Chevrolet of Ross Chastain over the Ford of Joey Logano. Meanwhile, that leader of Kyle Larson encountering his first lap traffic.
1: That Busch Light Chevrolet of Chastain has to start getting thirsty here. He last pitted on lap number 48. Joey Logano continues to work the rear bumper of the one.
2: And Logano has been using a lower line the last couple of laps in turns one and two, trying to get alongside the left rear corner panel of Chastain. Nothing happening this time through turn two.
3: Staying patient is Joey Logano, just riding in the tire tracks about a car length, maybe two, behind Ross Chastain. Again, they will go under braking into turn number three. Logano pulls right up to the back bumper of Chastain in turn four.
0: 2.7 seconds behind Kyle Larson, the race leader. This ongoing battle for second. Ross Chastain Joey Logano. Logano has had several looks to the inside, but unable to make the pass so far.
15: You have to give credit to Ross Chastain. He is allowing Joey Logano to take the second or inside lane if he chooses to, but so far, Logano has not been able to make the pass.
3: Every time coming through turn three and four, Joey Logano gets a glimmer of hope because he gets to the inside of Ross Chastain, but Ross is so strong off corner exit, he powers back to second yet again onto the front straightaway.
1: That glimmer of hope might come in the form of Michael McDowell. He's already been lapped by Kyle Larson, and he's only about eight car lengths in front of Chastain.
15: Michael McDowell, who's got some damage to the left front splitter area of his Chevrolet from an earlier incident, about three car lengths ahead of Chastain and Logano, who are now side by side off two.
3: That time in turn two, Logano got to the inside of Ross Chastain, and Chastain was not able to slingshot back into second. They stay wheel to wheel in turn number three, quickly approaching the lap machine of Michael McDowell.
0: Just a couple of car lengths in front of this battle for the runner-up spot. Joey Logano gets to the inside just as they catch McDowell. That allows Logano to go to the bottom on that Michael McDowell car, who gives the leaders room to the inside.
15: Logano was able to use McDowell as a pick. He completes the pass on Chastain. Chastain has no choice but to follow Logano off turn two.
3: And just like that, Ross Chastain losing a bunch of time to Joey Logano's back bumper. Now about four car lengths of daylight between Joey Logano and Ross Chastain.
1: Losing so much ground that Michael McDowell actually caught him and gave him a big shot on the back straightaway. Joey Logano this time by with 24 laps to go here in stage number two, 2.6 seconds behind leader Kyle Larson.
15: Logano definitely has a lot of ground now to make up on the leader Kyle Larson, who's already off turn number two. Here goes Logano and Chastain to the back straightaway.
3: And Kyle Larson's large lead continues to stabilize at what it is. We'll see now if Logano can cut into that deficit. On the horizon for Kyle Larson is the tail end of the field.
0: And this will be the first clean laps for these two that aren't involved in lap traffic for Kyle Larson, the race leader. Joey Logano in that second spot, 2.6 seconds, the difference between the top two last time by. This time it grows to 2.7.
15: Larson's starting to close in on the Ty Dillon Chevrolet. Dillon's about five car lengths in front of Kyle Larson, who's headed for turn three.
3: Kyle Larson is loving life right now at the front of the field, about a half a straightaway lead over Joey Logano. Then Ross Chastain rides in third. Brad Keselowski back and forth with Ryan Blaney rounding out the top five.
1: Last time by, Kyle Larson was the fastest car on the track. Joey Logano didn't even rank in the top five as he's trying to chase him down. Now 22 laps to go here in stage number two.
15: Here comes the leader, Kyle Larson, in the turn number one, running the middle part of the racetrack in his blue, white, and red Chevrolet. Powers up and heads off the second corner.
3: And although Kyle Larson has this large lead, it will take one lap car at the wrong time on the racetrack. That is Kyle Larson catching a lap car at the wrong place on the racetrack, and that race lead will go away. He is right there all over the back bumper now of Ty Dillon off turn four.
0: But right now it is not going away. In fact, it has opened up a couple of tenths more. Three full seconds between Larson and Logano. Then Ross Chastain, Brad Keselowski, Ryan Blaney. How about Josh Berry? Another top 10 run going for him. Now Wood Brothers team, a streak that has been documented for the last month or so. Six consecutive top 10s. First time since 1976 that this team has been on this kind of a streak.
1: And it is not easy when you get into the postseason to be a non-chase driver and actually race and finish up in the top 10. Josh Berry has been able to do that week after week. It was announced earlier this week. Next year, he'll replace John Hunter Nemechek in the number 42 Toyota at Legacy Motor Club. And even though Jimmy Johnson says they've had their eye on Josh Berry for a while, you have to imagine that that really helped to see Josh Berry get the run that he's had here in recent in the recent weeks here on the schedule, and a sixth-place car so far here today.
0: We're running in that sixth spot, very much on the lead lap, a streak that began at Indianapolis with a seventh, a fourth at Iowa, an eighth at Richmond, third at Loudoun, ninth at Daytona, and seventh at Darlington. Looking to continue that historic streak here this afternoon for the Wood Brothers, running in sixth, about 9 seconds behind race leader Kyle Larson with 20 laps to go in stage two.
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0: We talked about the lead growing before the break. Well, that is changing and changing pretty rapidly. What was 3 seconds is down to 2.2 between race leader Kyle Larson and a fast closing Joey Logano. We'll pick up that battle for position with 17 laps to go here in stage two when we come back. From Worldwide Technology Raceway, this is the Motor Racing Network, the voice of NASCAR.
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0: Kyle Larson continues the lead now by just 2.1 seconds. Larson in some heavy lap traffic about to overhaul Noah Gregson and Zane Smith just in front of him off of turn number 4. That's allowing Joey Logano to close in with 13 laps to go in stage 2. Let's pause 10 seconds for station identification on the Motor Racing Network.
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1: Just past the halfway point of this race, we have 14 laps to go in stage number 2. So far, we've been slowed 7 times for the Hardys caution. A lot of incidents early on in this race. 4 different drivers have led this race with 3 lead changes. Kyle Larson and Joey Logano have each led 47 laps. Larson, as the leader right now, is continuing to stretch that out. Brad Keselowski out front for 18 laps. Ross Chastain has led 15 laps. And speaking of Ross Chastain, we are likely going to see him on pit road pretty soon. It is actually now his 80th lap that he has been on this tank of Sunoco fuel.
0: Due on the pit lane here in the next couple of circuits. Just lost the 3rd spot to Brad Keselowski. Ryan Blaney is closing in from 5th. Then it's Josh Berry, Denny Hamlin, Ryan Preece hanging tough in the top 10. Off sequence in 8th, Tyler Reddick and Chase Briscoe. They've been in a good battle the last 2 laps as well for 9th and 10th.
1: 48. We're on lap 129 of this race. And here comes Ross Chastain down to you, Steve Post, as the crew is ready to go.
13: Matthew Simmons is the tire carrier. He has got those tires around to the right side. Michael Roberts and Ken Pozega are the right side tire changers. Right side only. They got a tear off half halfway off the windshield. It's half off, half on. Two tires, Sunoco Racing Fuel. The call by Brandon McSwain for Ross Chastain.
0: Now that tear off.
15: Trouble turn one into the outside wall. Hard goes Zane Smith. That car was dead sideways. I don't even think it slowed down by the end of the front straightaway. It pounded the wall hard on the left side, and Zane Smith's car now has come to a rest in the middle of turns one and two. What a hard hit into the outside safer barrier for Zane Smith.
0: Huge hit for Zane Smith in that Speedy Cash 4 down in turn number one.
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1: 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Good afternoon, everybody, and welcome into the broadcast where the Fire play host to Eastern Conference rival New England Revolution. Alongside Joe Chatz, I am Max Anderson. We'll have all the action for you here from the lakefront. Joe, the unbeaten streak now up to 7 games in MLS play, but the last 4 all draws have tightened up the Eastern Conference race.
15: Yeah, the rare frustration when you're amidst a 7-game unbeaten run for the Chicago Fire. They've played well, they just haven't been at their top level, and they've had these momentary lapses, particularly defensively, that's doomed them of late. We saw it against Miami midweek, where it's just Casemiro evading one defender on a corner kick, and that's the difference in the game between 3 points and a resounding win at home in front of a sold-out Soldier Field against MLS's favorite team in Inter-Miami, but this is an important game. The New England Revolution are one of the hottest teams in Major League Soccer right now. Their team has only gotten better as the season has progressed. Marko Mitrovic doing a fabulous job coaching New England, but it's all about the Chicago Fire tonight. They're rotating the squad a little bit, but there's so much talent within this group. And guess what? Robert Lewandowski is still here. He is still leading the front line, and that is a major, major problem for New England, who are going to have heaps of issues to deal with defensively tonight.
1: Mention Robert Lewandowski, a world-class goal from him off of the boot of Andrew Gutman, who's not in the starting lineup here today. A little bit of a tease of some of the shakeups that Joe mentioned, but a great goal from Lewandowski, and over his last couple of games, he's looked as comfortable as any point in a Fire kit.
15: And he's not trying to do too much at this point. What's what we saw in early August, especially before League's Cup, teammates, Robert, both of them were trying to do too much in terms of creating chances, when in reality, you just have to rely on your skill and your system, and you can power through and create those chances. Andrew Gutman's assist was a simple left-footed ball into the 18, one-on-one with Lewandowski, and then he lifts his leg higher than any of us can even think about doing and makes it look easy as he scores. That's the value of having an all-world number 9, and that is the value that he creates offensively for this team. But it's then creating spaces for everyone alongside Puso Dietijan, Philip Zinkernagel, who can take advantage of the spaces that Robert Lewandowski is creating, and that's the thing we need to see for this group to take that next step forward before the postseason, Max.
1: Meanwhile, elsewhere around the Fire, Charlotte with a 1-1 draw yesterday takes advantage and jumps the Fire. They're now sitting in 5th. Yep. We mentioned the 4 straight draws. Getting points on the road is good, but eventually that starts to come back and hurt you in the standings, which it does. Now with a win here today, the Fire would rocket back up to 3rd, but it is really congested in that 3-6 rank right now.
15: The East is awesome right now. It really is, and even when you have Nashville and Miami at 1-2, you still have such quality from spots 3-7, even 8-9-10. If you look below, it's just teams that have underperformed this year, and the Fire are in a position where each game really does matter at this point. We've talked about the goal. What is the real goal if you can't get the supporters' shield? Well, you got to host your postseason games if possible. You need to at least host in the first and second rounds, ideally, and that requires the Fire to get a couple more wins than they have of late. But when you consider the competition they've faced, when you consider the road trips they've gone on, it has been a good run, especially while you're adding new talent that we're seeing throughout the roster and some that still aren't even in Chicago yet.
1: And you mentioned this matchup here against New England.
12: next against Charlotte, and then against Vancouver. This three-game stretch is going to be pivotal, specifically these next two against teams right ahead of you in the standings.
14: Yep, got to get results. You got to get strong results, especially Charlotte. Well, we can talk about that later on, but really good team. Nashville, really good team. But New England, there's so much talent up and down this roster. They have something to prove. Every one of these guys, even the more accomplished ones, feel like they need to prove something. And when you go against the Fire, Greg Berhalter, Chris Brady, Robert Lewandowski, you want to prove yourselves on a Sunday at Soldier Field.
12: Just getting started here on the pre-match show. 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We'll take a quick timeout on the other side of a break. 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
12: 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First, we'll hear from Greg Berhalter with some thoughts on the Miami game, Noah Allen's debut, a little bit about Chris Brady's performance, and finally, a little bit about pierogi night. You'll get it once you hear the clip.
20: First of all, what a crowd, huh? What a celebration of soccer. You know, when they announce Robert's name, the crowd goes crazy. You know, when Messi touches the ball, the crowd goes crazy. This was really special environment tonight. So thank you for all the fans that came out. And, you know, that's what it's about. You know, two teams, two good teams going at, getting after it. I think we started lively, started really well. Put them on their back foot, had a chance with Robin, and then got the goal with Robert. And then we got tentative. You know, give them credit for stepping up and putting more pressure on us. But we needed more bravery in those moments, and it took us a while to recover. I think in the second half, we got control again later in the game. And you know, we're able to start to dictate it and start to create some opportunities. And you know, it ended in a better way. But in games like that, what I'm stressing to the guys is, you know, we need brave guys. We need guys that want to get on the ball, that want to make the difference. And we need more movement when we have the ball. So we'll take the point. Now we move on. We get some recovery, and we face New England on Sunday. No, I think he made an impact. Sergio made an impact on the game. Leo made an impact on the game. And that's all you can ask your solutions to do, is come in and affect the game. We're really happy with that. To me, the bigger question is, you know, where was that, you know, late in the first half or midway through the first half after we scored? We needed more of that, because I think, you know, the game was there for the taking. And credit Miami for stepping up. But, you know, we need to be better in those moments. We don't need to clarify that's not his best position. He's such a smart soccer player. You know, he can play fullback. He can play center back. He can probably play center mid if you ask him to. He's a really good player. And I thought he had an excellent game. He made a big play on the block, on the rebound. You know, that's a goal. That's a tap-in. You know, they probably got a huge XG from that, and he was there to block it. So, you know, happy with his performance and, you know, happy with his versatility and glad he's at our club. I don't know. To me, it's not enough of a message, to be fair, I don't think. You know, if we would have won, I think it would be a little bit different, but we still have work to do, and you can see it. What can I say? You know, Messi's Messi. You game plan for him. I thought, you know, the plan in the beginning of the game was to overload that left side of the field, and then he starts moving. And when he starts moving, that's where it becomes, okay, what's next? You know, what's the next plan? And but, you know, Chris stood up to the challenge. You know, we needed him to have a big game. I think he knew we needed him to have a big game, and he had it. And, you know, that's the important thing. You know, when Chris starts getting to his top form, you know, then he's one of the best in the league. And today was an example of that.
2: What do you think was the struggle in not being able to get that control back quicker, and why Miami were able to just kind of come out of the locker room and pick up where they left off?
20: It was my halftime talk. It wasn't good enough, I guess. In all seriousness, you know, it is... I think we gave a ball away, and that's how they got that chance, and that's how they got the corner. And we talked to, you know, maybe, you know, I was too aggressive on our players, saying we need to keep the ball, we need to pass the ball, we need to get on the ball, guys, we need to be brave. In that moment, we did it, and we gave a ball away, an easy pass, and they come and get a good chance, and they get the corner and score. So, you know, for us, it's about how do we get on the ball under high pressure, under a lot of physicality, right? They're very physical when they go into duels, and we still have to be up to the challenge. No, they won in New York today. They took third place from us, and that's a big movement for them. You know, Marco's been doing a great job. I know Marco really well. Great guy. Chicago Fire knows him really well from his time here. But they're doing a great job, and for us, it's about regrouping. You know, getting some people to come back to the stadium, right? Because they had such a great experience. A lot of those Polish fans come on Sunday and celebrate it. It's free pierogi night at Soldier Field. it is now. And just try to get the attendance. You have to show your Polish passport to get the pierogi, though. That's the only rule.
1: That was Greg Berhalter, showing a little personality in the post-game press conference. Want to drill down besides pierogi night, which is supposedly tonight.
14: I don't have my Polish passport. My copy machine wasn't working, unfortunately.
1: The play Noah Allen made on the goal line to prevent a goal, when Greg Berhalter talks about bravery, needing brave plays, that's the first thing I thought about when he mentioned that.
14: Yep, goal-saving tackle right in front of his old teammates. He did everything he needed to do. Unfortunately, Fire conceded on the subsequent corner kick. But you need that type of defending, and when you bring in a new guy into a locker room, it is crucial that they integrate themselves through their play. Noah Allen did that and more when speaking to his new teammates. The respect is already there. Incredibly talented, but all exemplified by that block he made. Selfless player. We're seeing him slotted at left back today because the team trusts that he can play.
1: Yeah, I don't know if Greg was forecasting that possibility, but he mentioned all the different positions he could play, and he's playing a different position tonight than he did in his first
14: game. And you need... We've talked about this throughout Andrew Gutman's tenure as a member of the Chicago Fire. You need someone who can give him some time off. He's been playing so many minutes when he's been healthy, and he is crucial in the attack and on the defensive end. So to have someone who is a left-footed defender who can play that left-back spot and give Andrew Gutman a breather is something that the Fire haven't had really in 2 years. Roddy Avich wasn't healthy. Chase Gasper was never healthy enough. So it really is an opportunity to give one of their better players a breather while also testing this young guy who they all really believe in at a different position that he's played in with the Chicago Fire so far.
1: Meanwhile, Chris Brady, a team of the match day performance, even giving up a goal. You don't see that often. Usually it ends up being a guy with a shutout, but he was spectacular, and the goal that was scored had nothing to do with him.
14: Exactly. It's something about these guys from the northern suburbs playing against Lionel Messi. Brian Schwaki with Nashville played really well against him last night, too, the former DePaul Blue Demon. So there's something weird about it, but he's been great. It's it's a career year for Chris Brady. When you look at the team's mistakes defensively, it's not goalkeeping issues, and that is as he's inherited a greater role in this team's defending and in their build-out of an attack. So credit Chris Brady. Something about playing against Lionel Messi brings out the best in him, and it's really fun to watch him speak pridefully about his performance after that game, because he has consistently performed against the best players in MLS, and midweek was just another example of it. The floating header from Casemiro, whatever, anybody can give up that goal, but really another exceptional performance, and he's the reason the Fire got a point midweek.
15: And the last piece too that we haven't seen yet, we've seen him really work the right-footed 30-yard balls up the left side to Andrew Gutman a bunch. Haven't seen that nearly as much with his left up the right side. We saw it twice executed perfectly. Just another little element of his game.
14: Yep, exactly, and it'll take time. It's not easy. You're working with Jonathan Dean and Leo Barroso at right back. Will it be, you know, Philip Zinkernagel dropping back? And it's a matter of just getting confident and executing it once, and then you're good.
15: We're going to bring a second segment of Sound Your Way on the other side of a break here on the Pre-Match Show.
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28: I think we started off really well. I think we were really dominant. And then kind of after we had scored the goal, I think we took our foot off the gas a little bit. We'll look back at that. And then I think in the second half, we were able to fight back and get into the game, dominate with a little more possession. But, you know, pissing away a goal like that on a set piece is not it's not what we want. And I think that's something that we're going to be heightening our focus on, because over the last few games, that's been the case. So, yeah, I think overall it was just an okay performance. We'll obviously look back at it, but I feel like this is one where we could have won. Like, we can hang with the best in this league, and it's about that self-belief and, like, understanding that we can go out there and compete with anyone who's in front of us. It's just a matter of believing in ourselves and understanding that if we're calm enough to execute the game plan, it doesn't matter who we're playing against. Like, we will dominate, and our soccer will take over, but that self-belief is a hard thing to you know, muster up if you're not believing in yourself. I mean, it's one of those games where, yeah, everybody's got to be at their best, so I feel like that's, you know, I have to bring my absolute best against this team and against those players. And I mean, you alluded added to it, but like I feel like I have had some fairly good performances against this team, but overall, like, still disappointed that we didn't get the 3 points, because this is, like I said, a game where we could have gotten it. Yeah, it's sick. I'm familiar with Noah because we played together in the 20s, but he's a hell of a player, man. You know, his size might not show up, but this guy plays center back like an animal. And I really do appreciate the work that he's put forth coming into this situation on such short notice, coming into that Toronto game on such short notice. I felt like he dealt with that really well, and I really do appreciate his performance tonight. And in Toronto, I thought he's done really well.
0: It was Chris Brady and Andrew Gutman who both got Team of the Match today. Gutman, of course, a great assist, but also great work up and down that left side all match. But for Chris Brady, talked about it with Craig Berhalter's sound. Again, the performance he put on against Messi, that is always such a focal point. He's been so good in those games, and he was as good as we've seen him all season on Wednesday.
14: Yeah, and there weren't mistakes in front of goal, right? So it was a very fundamentally sound performance from the Fire overall. Yeah, you gave up shots to Lionel Messi, but nothing broke through. So that's a win if you're the Chicago Fire. You can clean up set-piece defending. But also, you got to score more than once at home. You just do. That's the standard. You got to be better than that. And they understand that. This locker room understands it. Noah Allen, the animal, as he calls him. I mean, the kid's got whatever it is when it comes to a competitive edge. It's why he was so respected in Inter Miami's locker room as a young player. It's why he's come into this squad with so much respect, and he's just here to work. He's 22, understands the opportunity that he's in. He told us, reporters before he played, right? Like, I will clean the protein shakes if they need me to. A ridiculous offer, but you know what? I enjoyed it. I know Petra, the nutritionist, will always take the help as long as he keeps her space organized as she desires, but it really is about getting the right culture people in an organization and getting the right culture fits ahead of a postseason run, and Noah Allen clearly is one of those.
0: You mentioned Noah Allen, too, and Chris Brady mentioned he might not look the typical stature of a center back.
14: What are you saying, because he's my height?
0: You said it, I didn't, but Noah Allen has that bulldog mentality, that nasty, yep, and that animal, as Chris Brady talked about, and you've already seen it in just as a sub, and then his first full match as a starter, you've already seen it.
14: It is remarkable how calm he is while playing like that, right? It's not reckless. It's aggressive. It's not silly. It's calculated. And because of that, Noah Allen is able to thrive and just work with his new teammates. He doesn't have the loudest guys in the back line with him between Jack Elliott, Sam Rogers, and Jonathan Dean. So it is about getting your personality out there as well and imparting it on this group. Noah Allen started an MLS Cup last year. That's what this group wants, and I love that there's a 22-year-old pushing this group to be better.
0: Zeroing in on first kick here at Soldier Field, just about 18 minutes away. We'll take a quick timeout, bring you the starting 11s for this Sunday matinee match here in Chicago.
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0: 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Time to get to the starting 11s. We'll start with the Chicago Fire. We do have a bit of a rotation in the lineup. We'll get to that right now. No rotation in net. Chris Brady mans the net once again, as he has for every Chicago Fire match so far this season. Noah Allen getting the start at left back. Jack Elliott and Sam Rogers in the central defense. Jonathan Dean on the right back spot. Sergio Orhel Jr., Jay Davila, and Johan Gomez start across the midfield. Puso Di Tejan, Robert Lewandowski, and Philip Zinkernagel across the top. So some rotation in the midfield, the left back spot. Some different bodies in starting positions today, Joe Chats.
14: Big chance for Sergio Orhel Jr. The minutes have been hard to come by for him in 2026. Gets an opportunity here against the New England side that a little shorthanded, but it's at home. You want to perform. You want to be that guy who's pinging the balls across field. No Anton Salatros for the Chicago Fire. Sergio, if he can play well, can play himself into a lot bigger role as this season winds down. We saw how well he can play when he gets in rhythm in 2025, and if he is able to get a couple minutes, a couple starts string together in this near postseason stretch, it would be huge for him. And then what about Robert Lewandowski, man? This guy just keeps on going, keeps on starting. We were all curious, what would his energy rate be when he got here? Hugo Kuypers

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2: Revolution side, USMNT veteran Matt Turner in goal for the Revolution. Will Sands, Mamadou Fofana, Ethan Kohler, and Matt Polster across the back line for New England. Jackson Ewell, Brooklyn Reigns, and Carlos Heel across the midfield. Daniel Gazdag, Dor Turgeman, and Peyton Miller across the top. Joe Chats, what say you?
3: Always fun to see Matt Polster in the starting lineup. Was with the Fire's U23s in 2014, a team that doesn't really exist anymore, and was with the Chicago Fire from 2015 to 2018. So just another guy who's had a really nice MLS career. But that front line, Daniel Gazdag, no, he's not had the best season, but finally gets to New England and has a coach who really wants him to thrive. Dor Turgeman, another guy in the center, just a finisher, a classic finisher in the sense. And Peyton Miller, one of the top USMNT prospects there is right now. Dynamic, can be a winger in the front and at your back line. Think of a higher ceiling Marin Haile Selassie. That versatile and really should be competing for national team minutes, senior national team minutes soon. But there is so much quality in Marko Mitrovic's squad that the Fire are going to be tested early, but they're still the Chicago Fire, the better side on paper, and they should handle business against this group.
2: You mentioned Daniel Gazdag getting an opportunity here. Picked up his first goal in a Rev kit on Wednesday night, so starting to find his form with his new side as well. Take a quick timeout. When we come back, everybody's favorite segment of the pre-match show, Joe Chats' Keys to the Match, coming your way on the other side of a break.
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3: Oh, Max Anderson, we got to start with set pieces. The Chicago Fire have struggled recently defending set pieces. It came up against Inter Miami. That's where they got their goal, a simple corner kick. I mean, is it simple if it comes off the left foot of Lionel Messi and goes to Casemiro? Still a ridiculous phrase to hear in Major League Soccer in 2026. But that was a key in that game and has been really throughout the month of August and into September. Number two, the Chicago Fire need to get Philip Zinkernagel on the score sheet. He's been so dynamic. He's been so great assisting teammates of late, but I need him to get one of these goals, because if he gets on the score sheet, it opens up so much more space for Pusso Dietejean and Robert Lewandowski to operate in the final third. And

0: when Phil's operating at his all-star capabilities, at that designated player capability, it opens up so much for the Chicago Fire team, and I really would love to see him have a standout performance this evening against New England. All right, say no to Hill. You can't let Carlos Hill beat you. He is so dynamic, scored in three straight games for New England. He's going to be at the center of their attack. He's going to be the guy that they're trying to create chaos around and then get those finishes that are quote-unquote easy in front of Chris Brady. And keep calm, carry on. You know, the Fire did well regarding this against Miami. They gave up a goal. They didn't panic afterwards. They stayed calm. They didn't get that second goal, which was the frustrating part. They did not bounce back offensively to dominate in that second half of the second half, right? That final quarter, if you will, of the game. And because of that, I need the Fire to just maintain their shape, maintain their composure. If you give up a goal, it happens. New England's talented, but you gotta persevere. You gotta stay strong, and you have to try to get 3 points at home, because it's only going to get more difficult from the Fire over these next few weeks against really serious Eastern Conference opponents.
1: You mentioned get Zink activated. He hasn't had an MLS goal since May 16th, well before that World Cup break. Need him to get back in that scoring form. Certainly one that I keyed in on. Carlos Hill is doing what Carlos Hill does. He's been outstanding once again, leading this New England Revolution side in goals. The DP, he's got 10 on the season. You've got to keep him in check.
0: You do, and it's always fun to look at the way New England's roster is built out, right? Because you've got Heal, who's such a good designated player, but then you get to have the fun conversation of, ooh, Matt Turner, designated player, is that worth it in Major League Soccer to have a designated player as your goalkeeper? Especially when you look at the contrast of Chris Brady, who's near that salary slot, but isn't a designated player. It really helps your team when you don't have to have a goalkeeper as a designated player, and New England roster has been quote-unquote hampered by that because they haven't been able to build out with that third top talent, but Matt Turner's been exceptional for them in net, proven why he was reacquired on loan once again. But a big test for the Fire tonight, and they just need to show their quality, and they should be able to get 3 points.
1: To your point about, is a DP in net worth it? He does lead the league in goals prevented at 10.08 for what you care about that stat. It debates.
0: It's a good stat, Max.
1: Bottom line, he's been really good, so if you're going to have that DP in net, you got to be that good.
0: Exactly, and I love that it's him versus Chris Brady today. You always want to do well against your friends, right? You want to do well against those guys that you spent 2 months with at the World Cup, and I imagine there will be a lot of love after the game, but both of them will want to prove that they're the quote-unquote better USMNT keeper on this game.
1: They'll get a chance to showcase that here in just a few minutes. You mentioned the keep calm and carry on. That was something that they did really nicely against the Inter-Miami side. They obviously started well. Starting well always helps that. But you saw even in moments where Miami found their form, there was no panic. They settled down. They got through it.
0: Yeah, it was a major sign of progress after what I think we can call a disaster in Toronto. You score 4 goals, but you don't win just because of silly mistakes. And it was a really good bounce back for the Fire.
1: We'll take a timeout. Getting that much closer to first kick here at Soldier Field. Just about 5 minutes here on WLS.
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0: beautiful rendition of the Star Spangled Banner has wrapped up here at Soldier Field. A huge 3 points at stake between these two sides. Third place New England Revolution, fifth place Chicago Fire lock up in an Eastern Conference duel that will go a long way to start sorting out the jumbled mess that is the middle of the playoff picture here in the Eastern Conference. The Fire, 7 unbeaten, but the last 4 are all draws. Desperately looking to get back in that win column and get the full 3 points ahead of another big game next week. But first things first, the Fire look to take down Eastern Conference foe New England Revolution. We'll see that on the other side of a break here on WLS.
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0: Loyola University Chicago is a proud partner of Chicago Fire FC. 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Both sides with their 11s on the pitch. There was a college football game here at Soldier Field yesterday, so you've got the faded yardage lines, which, Joe, you know what that means. We get accurate free kick distances all game long.
4: I'm just happy you trust the groundskeepers enough to go with those numbers. You know, I look forward to somebody replicating, I believe it was Ian Frey's field goal that he had midweek, so I'm expecting somebody else to make one from about 35-40 tonight on NFL Sunday.
0: These two sides looking to take control over this middle patch of the playoff standings in the Eastern Conference. Charlotte, with their win yesterday, moved to 40 points and tied with this New England side. The Fire now in fifth. And if the season ended today, would be on the road to start the playoffs. At this point, with Nashville where they are, getting that home playoff game is the goal. If they can get into that 2, maybe 3 seed range, they'd have to start getting some wins here over the next couple of weeks.
4: That they do, and you're doing it against conference opponents. These are massive opportunities. You had your West Coast swing. You played the likes of Seattle. You have Colorado later on in the year. But when you're going head-to-head with the people competing with you directly in the Eastern Conference table, you've got to take advantage of it.
0: And we are underway from Soldier Field, a afternoon start. Solo start here for the Fire and New England Revolution in Chicago. Max Anderson and Joe Chats with you on WLS. If you're tuned in with us on Sirius XM, we appreciate you tuning in. Or if you opted to take that English radio broadcast option on Apple TV, glad to have you along with us as Jay Davila tries to win the ball from Carlos Heel in the attacking half and gets whistled for an early foul.
4: And as always, if you figured it out on how to get us on your Apple TV broadcast, congratulations, it ain't easy.
0: Heel, a long ball through, Turgeon into the box, Turgeon against Brady, and Brady gets a piece of it. The long ball forward off the restart of play, split the center backs.
4: Shot went wide from Turgeon, but you can't have that happen. Way too easy. You know the number 99 is going to go out on their counterattack, make those runs against your center backs, and far too easy. It should be 1-0 New England, but Turgeon completely missed the target. Huge, huge break for the Fire.
0: Would have been tight in terms of offside. Might have been offside anyways, yep. And it was in retrospect.
4: Well, Sam Rogers read it perfectly. Well done.
0: Regardless, a early wake-up call for the Fire as Philip Zinkernagel carries the ball into the attacking half. It's deflected off the Revolution. Be a throw-in for the Fire at midfield.
4: And you can see New England's going to pack their midfield. They're going to defend with probably 6 or 7 guys while keeping their wingers and their forwards near midfield. It'll be Heel, Turgeon, and Miller. Peyton Miller, of course, has the ability to drop back, but a really strong player that you have to keep account of at all times.
0: Rogers with the ball in the back end, sends it back for Chris Brady. Brady in his own box, figuring out where next. Goes wide for Noah Allen. Allen for Jack Elliott. Now Chris Brady. Brady out. Now for Rodgers. He's going to send a long ball forward, trying to activate Gomez going forward. It's deflected out on the back end by Mamadou Fofana. It'll be a throw-in for the Fire. Here's Rodgers. Now Jay Davila. Gomez gets a touch in the attacking half, sends it right back for Jack Elliott. Now Orihel. Trying to find a pocket of space, looking for Philip Zinkernagel, but stepped in front and taken away by Will Sands. Here comes the Revolution in a counter. Up the left side, Sam Rodgers gets in good position to cut off the run of Jackson Yule. Sends it for Brady, who skies it forward.
4: And Sam Rodgers, such an advantage to have in the back line, because he has deceptive pace for a center back of his stature, and it's a real benefit to have him back there.
0: Lewandowski clipped by Mamadou Fofana. It'll be a free kick for the Fire.
4: That's what you want. Set the tone if you're Robert Lewandowski. Rubio Vasquez forces the center back to have a conversation with him already. That completely changes the tone and puts it in the Fire's favor early.
0: Mentioned Rubio Vasquez, our referee tonight. Corey Parker, our first assistant referee. Kyle Atkins, our second. Lukasz Spala, the fourth official. And Ilijo Aragin is our VAR. Yeah. On the back end now.
4: No, just really accomplished reps on these Fire games recently. You're seeing the value of becoming one of the better teams in MLS as you get these guys who have done the bigger games in not only MLS, but in this region as a whole.
0: Playing on the back end is Turner. Brooklyn Reigns gets a touch. Fire putting a bit of a press on. Here's Kohler. Comes to Polster on the near side. Fire staying a high line. Now Gomez chasing Turner in the box. Turner gets it away with his left. Coming up to press as Johnny Dean gets ahead on it. Orihel trying to win it in the midfield. Instead, coming away with it is Yule.
4: So many MLS veterans in this New England squad between Jackson Yule, Carlos Heel, Matt Polster. Brooklyn Reigns has had a couple good years since coming over from Houston Dynamo. You can see why they're climbing up the table now that they finally got the coach hire right in New England with Marko Mitrovic.
0: Carlos Heel.
4: Looks like Jay Davila is going to be marked against Heel for most of this match, and I kind of like that. Size advantage to Davila, but it also forces him to have to use his brain on when to and when to not actually go for those fouls against the top striker.
0: Sands pressures forward. Zinkernagel turns him around. Now Mount Fofana goes a long diagonal pass looking for the far right side, headed out by Noah Allen.
4: Peyton Miller versus Noah Allen is going to be the battle of the game down that right side for New England, the left side for the Fire. Allen has Pousseau Dietejean lined up with him down the left side, so if he is able to get that strong first touch defensively to go into transition, it is a great grouping for the Fire to get out on counterattack down the left wing.
0: Heel forced backwards, finds Fofana. Fofana carries forward into the center circle. It's a touch from Brooklyn Reigns, right back to Kohler.
4: Both these teams feeling each other out at this point, play very similar styles of progressive soccer. Don't expect that to change much.
0: Line-breaking pass from New England, able to get to the attacking half. Here's Heel. Heel and Allen one-on-one. Heel cuts for the middle. Allen right there with him, step for step, but leaves a pocket of space for Polster. Pousseau Dietejean doing a nice job closing the space, and now Noah Allen brilliantly wins the ball against Heel.
4: Keep going.
0: Heel trying to backtrack Noah Allen's pass. A little bit errant. A huge collision in the middle of the pitch as Zinkernagel looked like he got stepped on. Lewandowski
4: right in front of the referee
0: for a call. Doesn't get one. Instead, it'll be a throw-in for New England.
4: I'm done complimenting referees if that's what's going to happen right in front of you. I mean, it's a clear challenge, if nothing else. It's a foul. It might even be a yellow card. I'm a bit confused here.
0: Zinkernagel back to his feet. Throwing right in front of the bench of Greg Berhalter.
4: Someone on New England has a bloody leg. I think it was Carlos Heel. So he has to get that taken care of as well.
0: Polster puts it in play up the right side. Noah Allen does it well to deflect it off of Peyton Miller and earn the throw.
4: No need need for the Fire to rush hasn't been the perfect start for them, but they just need to remain calm through this opening segment.
0: Seventh minute here from Soldier Field in Chicago. The throw in aggressively to Johan Gomez. G. Davila, physical tackle to slow down the rush. Now Zinkernagel
4: and
0: Will Sands collide. And it's a foul against Zinkernagel.
4: Get it, Max. I don't get it. I thought all-stars get calls.
0: Hasn't been the case here early on. Looked like Zinkernagel took an elbow or a forearm to the face as well in that initial contact.
4: Wish the one thing from there, though. Noah Allen threw his throw-in to Johan Gomez between two defenders, and it needlessly gave away possession to New England.
0: Now New England plays back for Matt Turner. Turner with 55 caps with the U.S. men's national team, a veteran on the team this past summer, as Joe mentioned in pre-match with Chris Brady. G. Davila commits a foul as Matt Polster brought it forward right at midfield.
4: I mean, there's no reason for the entire coaching staff to get up. It's not a yellow card. It's the first foul of the game.
0: Already testy moments here early. Again, New England going to control possession in their own half. Here's Heal. In time, you can force Carlos Heal. 70 yards from goal to have to handle the ball. It's a good start for the Fire as Elliott wanted to play through the left channel. Not quite on the same page with Lewandowski.
4: Yep, that was the ball over top. The Fire just haven't really been utilizing over the last few months. That was straight center back going for the forward, where, as you said, it's been those cross-field passes from the center backs over the last few weeks where the Fire have really thrived.
0: Now Polster sending a long ball up the right side. Jack Elliott gets his head on it. Brooklyn Reigns fouls and plays it ahead for New England. They've got a rush coming forward. Edge of the box laid off. Cross coming in, slowed down by Rogers. Now Zinkernagel able to win possession just outside the box. Jonathan Dean up the right side. Touch ahead for Johan Gomez. Gomez quickly into the attacking half. Now Zinkernagel joining the play. Zinkernagel sends it across for Dijon. Just a little bit too far, and Dijon couldn't handle it along the near sideline.
4: And a little bit of miscommunication. Philip Zinkernagel going for too much. Had Lewandowski making the run to his right. But that all started defensively. Good communication with Sam Rogers and Jonathan Dean allocating who shoves out wide, who stays in the 18. That's what allowed Rogers to get the intervention to clear the ball out of his own penalty area and start the counterattacking run for his team. But again, Philip Zinkernagel and Robert Lewandowski, it's just going to take time for them to get on the same page because they both want to be perfect in transition. And it just hasn't been like that throughout the first 2 months of this number nine's tenure in Chicago.
0: Polster trying to clear the ball off his back line. Elliott gets ahead on it, and then it's a turnover from Sam Rogers. Coming forward is New England. Gazdak lays off. Now up ahead, but not quite on the same page. After he gave it away, it was Gazdak. It'll be a goal kick for the Fire.
4: Huge break that Gazdak went for the pass. He had the angle to take the shot on. If he had and actually hit the target, it would have been really tough for Chris Brady, and if nothing else, would have provided a great rebound opportunity. Huge break for the Fire. Sam Rogers fell, but everyone else covered really well.
0: And it was Dor Turgeman that caused the turnover on Sam Rogers. Listed at 6'1". He looks bigger than that. He is a thick striker. Plays physically up front. Can't be lazy with the ball with him bearing down. Now Brady, with some pressure, going to serve it up the middle. Johan Gomez gets his head on it in the initial contact. And it's headed out by Mamadou Fofana. It'll be a throw for the Fire in the attacking half.
4: Very curious about the Fire's plan right now. You just don't see them often just punting balls long up the middle, even with Lewandowski. It's not been something they want to do, and something New England must be showing them that they're feeling confident.
0: Davila serving up, falls to Philip Zinkernagel. Zinkernagel's shot, big save, Turner. Gomez on the foul, couldn't get a second shot. Here's Lewandowski. Lewandowski's shot is blocked as well. Best look at it so far for the Fire here in the 11th minute.
4: Great, great work from Philip Zinkernagel. Better save from Matt Turner. Chaos is coming, Matt.
0: Now Carlos Heal the other way. Heal approaching the box. No, Allen trying to slow him down. The shot looking for the far post. Went wide. Chris Brady had it covered. It'll be a goal kick for the Fire.
4: Seems like these teams really care about this game, Max. This is going to be an open one. Great chances for the Fire. Loved what I saw down the right side. Philip Zinkernagel gets the shot off. Matt Turner's there. Great clearance to not allow Johan Gomez to get that rebound opportunity. But the Fire finally get something in their own 18. But the one thing we continue to see is Robert Lewandowski, when he gets that ball in the 18, just tries to create space for himself to get that own his own shot when I need him to look for some of his teammates making those attacking runs. That'll create space, and then it's those give-and-go opportunities that we just haven't seen them use with their number 9.
0: And the first big opportunity between Chris Brady versus Matt Turner, the U.S. Men's National Team goalkeepers. It's a big first save for Turner.
4: That's what you need if you're the New England goalkeeper. But the Fire, again, they just shoot it, but they're looking for Lewandowski over top. There must be something that they're reading about Mamadou Fall that's giving them that confidence.
0: Lewandowski bluffs on the ball forward, doesn't touch it, but gets whistled for the offside play.
4: Pedantic is how I would describe that call.
0: Now Heel, not a good touch, trying to play back for Miller, is taken away now by Gomez. Here's Allen. Miller gives him a shot, Allen able to stay tall.
4: But no play on. Just very curious. Really good stuff from Noah Allen. But still watching Johan Gomez. He's doing a lot of movement, and it seems like he's trying to drop back into the midfield, but you can see his winger tendencies coming out as he wants to clearly get out and run down the left or right side.
0: Comes Elliott in the center circle. We'll switch fields, come down the left for Noah Allen. Allen and Pucho Ditejean working the left side. Ditejean, one-on-one with Polster. Polster pulling at him the whole way. Ditejean trying to get free of him. And Ditejean tries to play for the middle, but well played by Polster. Now Jay Davi looked like a good tackle, but gets whistled for the foul.
4: That's three fouls on Davila already. He might be a candidate for an early yellow card if he maintains this pace, which he really cannot do without Anton Salatro's available today.
0: Sands gives it away for Zinkernagel. Zinkernagel coming forward. Zinkernagel approaching the box. Zinkernagel looking for a cross, and he's pulled down by Sands. Zinkernagel wanted a call, didn't get one.
4: Yeah, it looked like he got turf monster there, but an opportunity for the Fire to maintain their shape and maintain possession. No need to panic.
0: Rogers gets it right back. Jonathan Dean on the far side. It'll be a throw-in on off of Jonathan Dean, so it'll be a throw-in for New England.
4: This is not the type of field that you could try to dribble through defenders. It is not great quality after the college football game that was at Soldier Field yesterday. Dribbling through defenders is going to be so difficult. The Fire need to pass through New England. Too much individual effort going on right now.
0: Another throw-in coming for New England in their own half. 15th minute here in Chicago, 0-0 between the Fire and the Revolution. Max Anderson and Joe Chats with you on WLS, SiriusXM, and maybe our good friends over on Apple TV if you figured out that audio option.
4: Again, congrats if you have.
0: Another throw-in coming for New England in midfield. Believe in a world of wellness, knowing Blue Cross and Blue Shield of Illinois is lighting the way for your health and wellness journey, always helping you write your own story and keeping you at the center of everything they do through it all. Throwing into the attacking half, right to Jay Davila for the Fire. Davila wants Lewandowski coming forward, back heel, trying to activate Ditejean. Not quite the angle he was looking for, and eventually played back to Matt Turner. Here's Kohler.
4: One thing I need from the Chicago Fire's wingers, all of them, alongside Robert Lewandowski, is you have to believe that he's going to make that next pass. You can't wait to see him actually play the pass before you react. You have to anticipate that he is going to play the right progressive ball. If the ball's in the air, he's going to go for the flick on. And because of that, in that last moment, Johan Gomez did not see that coming. And he was a couple steps behind of the flick on from Lewandowski, who actually did do the right thing by playing the back. He had two guys making the run, but they weren't anticipating that ball from their new number 9.
0: Fofana plays the ball up the left side for Sands. Quickly become enemy number 1 after a couple of hard tackles on Zinkernagel a few minutes ago.
4: A solid player, Will Sands, the type of guy you'd be upset when you're playing against him, but you absolutely want him on your roster. Strong, hard-nosed, one of the Sands brothers in Major League Soccer, a really smart player, and clearly bothering the Fire already.
0: Here's Reigns getting pressure from Ditejean, and it's Fofana in the center circle.
4: Brooklyn Reigns dropping so deep as a midfielder right now in New England's attack.
0: Ulster sending a long diagonal ball, trying to pick on Johnny Dean, but an acrobatic header from Dean puts it right into the arms of Chris Brady.
4: Don't test hot links, man. You can't test hot links. You mess with hot links, Jonathan Dean, you will make it look calm, cool, and collected as he heads a very difficult ball back to his goalkeeper.
0: Elliott trying to feed Ditejean forward, just misses him. Ends up back to Matt Turner. But you mentioned it. There was a period where teams thought the plan of attack was to go away from Gutman and go at Jonathan Dean. Those days have really dried up. He's been so good over the last couple of weeks since really winning that starting job on the right side.
4: Look, at this point of his career, he is playing the best soccer of his professional career, and you have to credit him for it. But a perennial grinder, a perennial always there on time, doing all the hard work, just playing way too much left back over the last few years just due to injury issues and availability issues behind Andrew Gutman, as we talked about pregame. So it really is about him playing himself into this spot, while Leonardo Barroso just hasn't done anything to prove that he should be pushing Dean for major minutes.
0: Throw-in from the Revolution. Takes about 15 steps of liberty in terms of the throw-in, and then gets pushed back for the throw.
4: Liberty and Revolution.
0: Nothing gets past you, Joe Chats. Throw-in coming in, looking for the middle. Said it's Noah Allen, as couldn't quite get it across to Peyton Miller. Here's Jack Elliott.
4: You've got space, though. There's a lot of space between the middle of the park as New England is pushing Brooklyn Reigns to line up with Johan Gomez.
0: Sergio Orjel now on the ball. A little bit loose with the touch, able to regain it. Zinkernagel, and now Dean. Gets some pressure, so he goes back to Rogers, who goes back to Brady.
4: The beauty is the Fire are not really pressing. They're not creating that much, but they aren't uncomfortable in this match. It's very much a feeling out process between these two sides. Each have had a couple chances on goal. New England have yet to test Chris Brady, but you can see the shades of Greg Berhalter's style and what Marko Mitrović wants to do with New England, and it is a really fun chess game this afternoon.
0: Now Carlos Hill trying to take the ball away from Davila. A foul, or was it just a throw-in on that far side? It'll be a throw for Jonathan Dean.
4: Just hasn't been crisp, it hasn't been clean, but it's working for the Fire when they get possession. They just have not had real decent runs of calm possession near midfield.
0: Trying to poke forward, but Orjel and Phil Zinkernagel in a little too tight a space. New England's able to win it back to Matt Turner. Here's Kohler. Dejean pressing Kohler. Kohler now making his way all the way back near his own end line. Dejean forcing him all the way back. One man pressed. Now Noah Allen able to win the ball and the play up the right side. Here's Dejean cutting for the middle. Dejean. 25 yards from goal, turned around. Now Orjel. Here's Zinkernagel. Zinkernagel into the box. Zinkernagel's shot gets blocked by Kohler. Maybe a half a touch too many for Philip Zinkernagel.
4: Goal-saving block from Ethan Kohler. Zinkernagel had the far post in his eyesight. Great ball from Sergio Orjel Jr. to find Busso Dejean initially. Finally, a real mode of activation of offensive attack in the final third for the Chicago Fire, and they get a corner kick, which they've desperately wanted.
0: Here's the first corner of the match for the Fire. He'll play short to Zinkernagel, to Noah Allen, and then curl one towards the back post, but a little bit too high on that one, and Matt Turner's able to glove it.
4: Too much air. They're going for that far side for Sam Rogers to knock it back into the mixing zone. I like the intent, just a little too lackadaisical on that secondary feed from Philip Zinkernagel.
0: Yule takes the throw from Matt Turner and recycled back now to the near side and Polster.
4: But it forced the Fire to drop back so quickly. If New England had gone for the counterattacking run, the Fire were out of position.
0: Fire forced the ball back to Matt Turner. Fofana. Left side, Sands. Now walking it forward is Fofana. He'll send a long ball forward looking for heel. Not quite the angle he was looking for. Goes all the way to Chris Brady.
4: Take that every time if you're the Chicago Fire. If New England wants to go for the aerial balls against 6'5 Jack Elliott and 6'3 Sam Rogers, be my guest.
0: Here's Orjel Jr. carrying the ball into a pocket of space up the right side. Orjel thought about the run of Dejean in the attacking half. Instead, keeps it on the back line for Jack Elliott. Hill puts a little pressure on Elliott, but he's able to spin out of it easily. Now Gomez is wrapped up, and it'll just be a throw for the Fire, but same difference.
4: We haven't seen the volume of fouls that the Fire are accustomed to getting in the midfield. We've seen it frequently, right? They win the fouls, and then they play it quickly just because they've got that half-second advantage to try to draw someone out of position. It just hasn't been the case over the last few games, and it definitely has contributed to some of the frustrations the Fire have felt, simply because that is a way for them to control the pace of play.
0: No, Allen, a brisk pass back to Chris Brady, but he makes it look easy.
4: You got to have that trust between left back and goalkeeper.
0: Here's Allen on the near side. Tijan coming back to get a touch. Now Allen coming forward, interchanging. Allen goes for the middle, but again, it's given away. Heel gets a control touch on the near side, approaching the box. Now Jay Davila with him one-on-one. Centering pass for Reigns. Reigns into the box. Gets cut off by Sergio Orjel and Noah Allen, but he had a pocket of space there for a moment.
4: Yeah, Puso Dijon completely lost him. He needed to stay with Brooklyn Reigns, and it is a fortunate break for the Fire that he did not see the angle to take the shot.
0: And a late recovery from Orjel to help as well.
4: Yeah, really good stuff by Sergio, who's had a very nice five-minute stretch.
0: 23rd minute here in the first half. We're still scoreless at Soldier Field. Polster with the ball on the near side. Plays centrally for Heel. Heel's got some space. He's pushing into it in the attacking half. Heel trying to figure out where to go next. He's going to send it out wide for Sands. Jonathan Dean right there with him. Quick touch into the box. Trying to make a turn as Gazdag instead goes out for Sands. And now Heel, Sergio Orjel right in front of him. Out wide again for Sands. Jonathan Dean on the spot. Dean, good defense, able to turn him back. Sands another touch. Heel into the box. Heel gets a pass in the middle. Now a deflection. Tijan tries a back heel, but Dijon was waiting for it, and he's trying to break out. Here's Lewandowski. Lewandowski running out of time and space, has to just hold up play.
4: Really well defended from the Fire there. They had everyone down in the 18, stayed calm, didn't panic, did not lose their shape, and because of that, New England had the ball in a couple really good spots, but just did not have the angle to get a shot off.
0: Really nice defensive play on Lewandowski by Fofana to slow that run, or else Dijon was charging up the middle of the pitch.
4: But it's all about, okay, you can defend Robert Lewandowski for 25 minutes, but what are you going to do after minute 50, after minute 60, when you really have been working for an extended period of time against a striker you're just not used to dealing with?
0: Now Orjel with the ball. Jack Elliott settles in his own half.
4: It's been fun to watch Sergio Orjel Jr. drop into that Anton Salatoros role where occasionally he's operating as a third defender when the fullbacks are pushed up, but the confidence is there. He wants to create those passes and those chances for his teammates. Just sometimes needs to be a bit more patient.
0: Lewandowski able to make a turn. Lewandowski approaching the box, off for Dijon. Dijon trying to pull to his right. A lot of bodies in front of him. Can't get a shot off. Back for Jay Davila. Here's Orjel. Gomez. Out wide, Zinkernagel. Zinkernagel tries to get it to Gomez. Does. Dean now with an angle. Here's Orjel at the edge of the box. Touching it forward. Zinkernagel, but he couldn't handle it. Jay Davila able to keep it alive. Here's Dean into the box. Back for Sergio Orjel. Firing small area spaces just outside the box. Not able to get one more forward. Here's Zinkernagel. Now Orjel, and again, Gomez can't find it. Noah Allen able to win it back. The Fire kept it within 25 yards of goal for about a minute, but couldn't get anything towards goal still with the ball.
4: Need more spacing.
0: Here's Davila. Laid off for Dean. And again, back for Orjel. Here's Elliott. Elliott out wide for Allen, now the near side. You mentioned it's so compact in the middle right now. And then a loose pass very nearly. Tijan was away. Jay Davila able to control and keep it alive for the Fire in the attacking half.
4: Dangerous challenge, though, from Jay Davila. If he got the foul there, that's easily a yellow card on the foul on Gazdag.
0: Davila for Gomez. Dean makes a run but can't find him. Again, working that right side in Zinkernagel. Here's Dean. Touched ahead for Gomez. Turner, a hesitation, but Gomez not quite able to catch up to it before Turner picks it up.
4: Everyone's thinking too much. The Chicago Fire just not sure of themselves. They're trying to do too much. They're trying to find the perfect shot, not just a good shot. And 2 minutes of possession for next to nothing in front of goal is a real waste after they did so much to get everybody up into the right spots. Just bit of a waste.
0: That was as long as you'll see play within.
4: I felt like a power play, right? A 5-on-3 almost, just the way it was being held on. Just it maintained so long, but the shape never changed from New England, and the Fire were just kind of standing around.
0: So 27th minute, now New England trying to reestablish some possession. Here's Kohler, who plays back for Matt Turner, but you just don't see 2 minutes inside of 25 yards and never really having a threatening chance towards goal at any point.
4: No, and it will all come down to, will this team react or will they think? And I just really worry about them overthinking because of having a type of striker that really changes things. And we're seeing it through 20 minutes. Just no one's been that sure of themselves, save for that one Philip Zinkernagel opportunity.
0: Davila with a touch in his own half. Jack Elliott now with the ball. Elliott thinks about a ball diagonal to Zinkernagel in the attacking half, instead keeps it short.
4: After all that, still zero shots on goal allowed if you're the Chicago Fire, and you haven't allowed much for New England after that initial early run.
0: Arjel Jr. Gomez too hot of a pass for Zinkernagel. It'll be a throw-in for New England.
4: Gomez just has not been comfortable in this game so far. A little over-anxious, just a little too much power on some of his touches and his passes.
0: Throw-in from New England, a header from Rogers, trying to get it up to Gomez. Now Gomez commits the foul on Brooklyn Reigns in the attacking half, and New England will get possession back.
4: No need to do that if you're Gomez. Reigns was moving backwards if you had bodies with you.
0: Turner with the ball, plays out wide for Polster. Dijon right there with him. Noah Allen heavy into the attacking half, pushing Miller back. Miller able to turn up the right side, and then a throw-in as Miller was tripped up, but he apparently tripped himself.
4: I mean, that was either a foul or the Fire got a throw-in. It looks like it was a makeup call. I have no idea, but clearly Peyton Miller's the one they want to go through their attack, or have their attack go through. The right side's been successful. Carlos Heel's been very, very quiet in this contest, and New England aren't comfortable.
0: Throwing for the Fire in the attacking half here. Noah Allen coming up to take it. Plays quickly for Orjel Jr. Orjel Jr. approaching the box. Orjel Jr. can't get a shot off. It's Miller that does a nice job tracking back and dispossessing.
4: He's not going to be able to split three defenders in the penalty area. I need Orjel Jr. to just play the ball quicker. Trust yourself. That was just, you could do that in MLS Next Pro. You can't do that in MLS.
0: Fofana with the ball for New England. Here's Polster. Now up the right side comes Miller. Immediately slowed down by Noah Allen. Now Fofana approaching the center circle, plays it out wide for Jackson Ewell. Excuse me, that's Gazdag. Zinkernagel stays in front of him. Now Gazdag cutting the middle, sends a ball across Miller opposite side. Can't chest it down to himself, and it'll be a goal kick for the Fire.
4: Like the idea from Gazdag, though. There was a little bit of space down the left wing for Peyton Miller if he'd gotten the right touch towards goal. He didn't, and the Fire are fortunate, but I would like to see Johan Gomez line up as that second striker next to Robert Lewandowski. Since he's been dropping deeper into the midfield, the Fire just haven't been able to get the ball really past the midfield to their wingers, and I don't know if progressive possession is necessarily Gomez's strength so far, and at this point the Fire just need possession in the attacking half.
0: Elliott with the ball in his own box. New England currently letting him. Carlos Heel starting to lurk, thinking about putting some pressure on Chris Brady. Brady now with the ball, better part of maybe 30 seconds in his own box.
4: Turn the Jeopardy music on, will you?
0: Brady now out wide for Rogers. Turgeman puts some pressure on him, but Rogers able to get it up to Dean. Orjel, quick touch forward, Zinkernagel. Zinkernagel losing possession. Kohler's able to win it for New England. Working his way up the left side, but slowed down by Jonathan Dean as Gazdag. Again, textbook defending from Dean forces the ball back to Fofana in his own half.
4: And the defending is great right now. New England doesn't have a shot on goal. They're really struggling to get any sort of possession beyond their midfield. And I mean, it's kind of the same tale for the Fire at this point. But you can see that New England aren't getting frustrated. And the Fire just need to do a little bit more to cause that frustration.
0: Dijon does nicely to take the ball from Polster in the attacking third. Now Orjel Jr. 30 yards out. Orel for DeTijan. Jay Davila thinks about an overlapping run.
4: Too much standing around.
0: Just no movement right now in the attack for the Fire. Allen back for Jack Elliott, and the Fire have to restart.
4: I am very frustrated by the lack of movement right now from this team. You have six bodies near the edge of the 18. Everyone's just waiting for someone else to do something.
0: Now Elliott getting pressure from Turgeon, and it's a foul on Turgeon in the attacking half.
4: That was a silly foul if you're Turgeon. No need to do that as the Fire were struggling and moving back. Huge break, though, for the Fire.
0: 32nd minute. Elliott serving the ball forward to Zinkernagel into the box. Goes a little bit too far, and Turner's able to come up and glove it.
4: Credit Matt Turner, leaves his line well, but that's another time where Philip Zinkernagel's in the right spot. Where's that guy making the secondary run? Where's Gomez? Where's Lewandowski? Where's Busso DeTijan? You have to look for that secondary run, because even if Zinkernagel doesn't get the touch, you need to create some sort of chaos in front of Matt Turner.
0: New England trying to work out of the back. Turgeon thought he had an angle, but Jack Elliott quickly erased it. Sends it back to Chris Brady.
4: You've missed saying the eraser,
0: haven't you? I really have. I miss Bokazi.
4: You aren't the only one, X.
0: He'll be back soon enough. I believe he started doing some training, Joe. You can
4: Yeah, he's been training. He's been doing individual work. He was signing autographs at the last game in good spirits. He's just ready to be back on the field as any young person would be.
0: Noah Allen gives it away. Now Turgeon coming forward. Rogers trying to catch up. Turgeon into the box. Sends it across. The cross is well defended by Elliott and then sent out by Rogers.
4: Sam Rogers, play of the game so far, does enough just to shove Turgeon, a literal just shove, knocks him off balance, prevents the entire situation from becoming worse in front of Chris Brady's net.
0: Jay Davila trying to release Zinkernagel up the field, but not able to connect. Ends up back with Matt Turner.
4: But I like the cross-field ball. We haven't seen that from the midfield so far in this game, and that was the first time we've seen it for Zinkernagel, and it nearly turned into a counter-attacking run.
0: Turgeon's had some dangerous runs up the middle of the pitch for New England. Probably their two best chances at it. Now again comes Miller. Jay Davila trying to catch up. Miller into the box. Cross comes in. Turned aside by Elliott. Headed down by Miller. And then a good slide tackle from Brooklyn Reigns just outside the box to win it back for New England. Here's Heal. Heal thinking about it from distance, but Jay Davila closes the space. And then Heal just falls. Fire have numbers coming forward. Jay Davila out wide for Lewandowski. It's Lewandowski and Fofana one-on-one on the left side. Lewandowski now holding up play, looking for some support. Fofana forcing him back. Fofana does well to defend, but Lewandowski keeps the ball and draws the foul. And now they're tangled up, are Lewandowski and Fofana.
4: That's a yellow card. He just kicked out at Lewandowski.
0: And then Gomez, seeing that, absolutely shoves Fofana back into the ground. So Gomez might pick up a yellow himself, but it should be one for Fofana on the other side.
4: This will be very interesting if it goes to VAR. If this goes to VAR, it could be bad for both teams. If it doesn't, it should simply just be a play on. There really wasn't that much to it. Fofana, a great battle with Lewandowski. Lewandowski won it. A little bit of frustration shown from Fofana. Gomez comes in late, sure, but there is absolutely no reason to elevate anything from that interaction. It's simply football. It's simply soccer. Nothing that controversial. Play on, and let's move on with this game.
0: Eventually, after the tangle up, then it was Fofana that kind of fell.
4: I mean, Mitrovic has been out of his coaching box the entire game. At a certain point, right, it all comes down to how are we going to referee this game. So far, it's been wonderfully refereed. The flow is there. The pace is there. I don't feel like there should be any cards, but you can see both of these teams want to win. They see how important this is. They know what the table looks like in the Eastern Conference, and it's been bend, don't break for both teams so far, and through 35 minutes, I kind of love the competition here, Max.
0: After all the pushing and shoving,
4: perfect.
0: The net of it is a free kick for the Fire from 45 yards away.
4: Everyone spoke about their feelings and moved on. It was really cute.
0: Elliott plays back for Sam Rogers in the center circle. Turgeon trying to get a little energy going for the Revolution, but the Fire break it well. Here's Orel Jr. Thinks about going out wide right, keeps it central. Now Zinkernagel, a pocket of space up the left side. Noah Allen at the edge of the box. Allen, cross comes in, but goes right to Matt Turner. Lewandowski was lurking behind him, but need a little more curl on the cross.
4: Love the idea from Noah Allen. Matt Turner read it like a book.
0: And then a bad rollout from Turner. Orel wins it. Here's Zinkernagel, top of the box. Out for Orel. Cross coming in. Turner able to punch it away. Now DeTijan heads Turner out of his box. Turner scrambling, and Dite Jean trying to play back for Jay Davila gives it away. Fire had a golden opportunity with Turner 15 yards out of his box.
4: You got to throw something towards goal there. It's going to be a handball. It's going to be something. And another opportunity wasted for the Chicago Fire, who had so much time and space in the 18 and Matt Turner off his line.
0: Nearly a giveaway for the Revolution, but Fofana able to recover to play it back to Turner. Lewandowski bluffs a little bit of pressure. He's calling for the rest of his press to come join him. Miller and Allen battling. Miller just falls. Fire get the advantage. Johan Gomez tries to play it for the middle. Zinkernagel. Fofana read it the whole way.
4: Yeah, exactly. He telegraphed the pass. Like, if you're Johan Gomez, play the pass. If I'm able to identify it from the radio booth, you gotta play it quicker. And that's just been the story of the Fire in the first half. Is I expect so much more from them, but they're just very tentative in this first 35 minutes.
0: Definitely some rotation in the squad as well. Some pieces playing together that have never played together. You think about guys like Orihel and Gomez as Jay Davila's fouled. That'll give it Fire a chance. Put one in the box from 35 yards away near the sideline.
4: Great opportunity for the Fire here. Swing something into the 18. I want the big bodies up front. It doesn't look like we're going to have that chance, but New England getting frustrated. Very, very frustrated so far. But the Fire have nothing to show for it.
0: Getting another look at that replay of Turner scrambling in his own box.
4: Yep.
0: It was an initial really good ball in from Johan Gomez looking for Lewandowski at the back post. And that was the punch that Turner had to come out and make. And then he was scrambling. Fire just not able to get anything on goal. Jay Davila sends a ball out wide for Philip Zinkernagel. Now Rogers. Rogers approaching the box. No one really stepping up. He thought about taking a shot. Here's Orihel for Zinkernagel. Zinkernagel looking for Lewandowski in the box. Too far for him. Headed away for Jonathan Dean on the far side. And Zinkernagel has to turn back for Orihel Jr.
4: Fire getting within 20 yards, but as soon as it gets near the 18, completely pushed back. Again, they're looking for that perfect pass for Robert Lewandowski, but at a certain point, you get space 20 yards from goal. Take the shot.
0: Here's Elliott. Going to try to find some space on the near side for Noah Allen.
4: Carlos Heel finally getting really into the high press for New England after operating as a midfielder for most of this first half.
0: Here's Zinkernagel trying to find Lewandowski in the attack. Dean. Here's Orihel Jr. pocket of space near the box. Zinkernagel into the box. Now Dean. Dean a quick touch but can't get anything towards goal. And now the break the other way for New England is on. Turgeon. Good tackle from Rogers. Can't make the best of it. Turgeon one-on-one with Brady. Turgeon finishes. And it's 1-0 Revolution.
4: Another game for the Chicago Fire where you have a great chance and then the team immediately goes out on the counterattack and scores. Sam Rogers tried to do enough. Credit to Turgeon for powering through the challenge, but completely against the run of play, the Chicago Fire concede again. And if that isn't the tale of the last couple months, I don't know what is, but absolutely no reason to give that up there. I did like the defending from Sam Rogers, and he did do the right thing by not taking down Turgeon. You don't want to give up that red card challenge. That would have absolutely been a denial of an obvious goal-scoring situation, but really frustrating.
0: Very
4: frustrating
0: nearly did enough on that tackle, yep, too, to win it, but Turgeon just kind of powered through it. The initial tackle was good. They both went down, but just the way the collision went allowed Turgeon to get up much faster, and he took it the last 25 or 30 yards. I think Chris Brady might have gotten a fingertip on it, but it wasn't enough.
4: It doesn't matter on the counterattack. There's nothing for your goalkeeper to do there when it's one-on-one against a really good striker. But Sam Rogers, again, leaves his feet. That's kind of been the story of how he defends out in transition. We've seen it benefit the Fire. We've seen it hurt the Fire in recent games. But just an unfortunate circumstance. And now Chicago trails 1-0 after doing a lot of great things in this first half.
0: First shot on target for New England. Finds the back of the net. Rogers trying to serve it up the right chance. Zinkernagel wasn't able to complete it. Jay Davila comes flying forward, but his header wide, and it'll be a throw for New England.
4: Now, can you get that equalizer before halftime? You've done so much. You've gotten into the right spots. You just haven't gotten into the final third. Will the Fire be willing to take more risky shots? Will they take those shots on from 20 yards? Just haven't seen it from them so far.
0: Able to win it back in the attacking half is Jay Davila. Davila for the middle, trying to play forward for Lewandowski, but turned aside. Now Peyton Miller coming in transition, has a ton of space as Noah Allen was up in the play. Jay Davila able to get back to slow him down at the edge of the box. Here's Miller. Ulster now in support. Fire able to get behind the ball.
4: This is exactly what New England wants. They're the team with all their players in the attacking half. They're controlling pace, and they're looking for a second before halftime.
0: In the corner is Polster. Back to heel, where Noah Allen's with him. Johan Gomez stepping up to take on Brooklyn Reigns. Now Heel pushes past Gomez. Into the box, the give and go. Heel, the cross. Brady able to slow it down. Still loose in the box somehow. Got deflected back into Chris Brady's lap.
4: You know what? A little luck doesn't hurt anybody, and that's a huge break for the Chicago Fire. Chris Brady gets the initial touch on the cross. A little bit of chaos in front of him, and he's able to corral it once again. But a huge break for the Fire. Turgeon was there. Jackson Ewell was there to get that secondary rebound opportunity. It nearly was 2-0 New England, but credit the homegrown goalkeeper for doing just enough to maintain just a one-goal margin.
0: Orhel for Zinkernagel. Gomez thinks about a run up the right side. Said Zinkernagel turns back for Orhel Jr. Orhel has had enough. Sends it all the way across for Dijon, but Polster able to cut it off. Elliott over to a quick touch to control it for the Fire. He brings it forward. Now Dijon. Elliott getting involved in the attacking half. Dijon able to keep it alive. Tries to nutmeg Miller, but gives it away.
4: He had the space, he had the angle, but if you go for the nutmeg, that's such a low percentage chance.
0: And then Noah Allen on the counter for a foul accumulation yellow card.
4: That was only his second foul. He said three, and one of them was deemed a throw-in, so that's just not accurate.
0: First yellow card of the game brandished. Goes to Noah Allen. Says a referee, Rubiel Vasquez. 43rd minute, the Fire trail 1-0. Polster plays back for Matt Turner.
4: That was the first foul he's committed in this game.
0: Now Jack Elliott able to win the ball. Frustrating break there for the Fire. Joe Chance goes to the stats to make his point, and I couldn't.
5: You can't do 1-2-3 if it literally wasn't 1-2-3.
0: Fire now coming forward with some purpose. Man down behind the play is Turgeon. Fire essentially playing a man up. Orhel Jr. Now wide for Gomez. Now Allen into the box. Allen's cross. Tried to go back. Gets deflected out. Orhel Jr. 25 yards away. Turgeon starting to make his way back, but he is in some discomfort right now for New England. Gomez goes into the box. Gomez's cross gets deflected out. It'll be a throw for the Fire. Excuse me, a corner kick for the Fire.
4: Got to take advantage of something here from the set piece if you're the Chicago Fire. They've been too tentative in this first half. Turgeon looks like he's struggling at the moment. He is such a crucial part of New England's set piece defending. They are very exposed at the front post right now, and I would love to see Sam Rogers make that run.
0: Here comes the corner from Zinkernagel. It's a good one into the box. Looked like Lewandowski was going for a bicycle. Wasn't able to complete it. Orhel Jr. gets the ball back for the Fire. Into the 45th minute. Back post looking, but Matt Turner does well to come out and glove it. And they're going to try to get out in transition as Carlos Heel. Instead, it's Dijon able to slow him down. Joe Chet says 3 minutes. I'll say two here in the first half.
4: Credit Matt Turner for doing a really good job in this first half, but I need the Fire to respond. If your goalkeeper is always going to leave his line when you play those crosses in, you got to go over the goalkeeper. You got to try to take advantage and catch him off his line. They already have once tonight, but then they were too unsure trying to get that shot off. So just need a bit more of calm and control from this group.
0: Fofana stepping forward, plays for Turgeon in the attacking half. Carlos Heel. Here's Polster. It's 2 minutes and your favorite play-by-play broadcaster back on the winning side in our extra time predictions. 2 minutes of extra time here in the first half.
4: This has to be rigged. This is ridiculous.
0: Brooklyn Reigns for Kohler. Now, seems like New England doing their bit to hold some possession here and see out a halftime lead.
4: They're going to go for one more chance. Probably around 45 or 46-15, really go for it so the Fire don't have an opportunity to get out on the counterattack.
0: Polster playing back for Turner. Dijon going to give him a jog. Ends up back to Polster. A long ball sent up the right channel. Jack Elliott there for it. Turgeon gave it a chase and then gave up.
4: Yeah, but you can see he's still laboring a bit, Turgeon. doesn't look like it's that serious, but definitely took a knock.

0: From the loop to the birds, Guy Benson.
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2: 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I mean, John Deere, another Illinois company, just moved a huge distribution center just across the border. 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
3: And again, Chris Brady not happy about it from his goal.
4: Do I ask someone from Pro about it? That's the real question, Max.
3: So it'll be Zinkernagel who will try to deliver this one into the box in the last moments of this first half. 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We'll take a timeout. Come back with a halftime show here on WLS. A 1-0 Revolution score after 45 minutes of play.
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3: Welcome into the halftime show here on WLS. A 1-0 New England Revolution side lead in a half that left plenty to be desired if you're a Chicago Fire fan.
4: Yeah, it's a frustrating first half, really frustrating. You did enough to get something from it, but so tentative in the final third, and one defensive mistake, and you're down 1-0. It was tentative, it was not clean, and it was not great from the Chicago Fire, honestly. It was not the best first half from them. A bit of frustration, you can understand. A bit of squad rotation certainly showing, but

0: nothing else, they can turn this thing around. It's not like New England has been dominant, and it should give this group confidence that they have not played well and still have a very good chance at 3 points.
1: Time to get to the first half highlights here. In the 11th minute, it was an almost goal for Philip Zinkernagel. End-to-end action as New England came right back.
2: Davila serving up, falls to Philip Zinkernagel. Zinkernagel's shot, big save, Turner. Gomez on the foul, couldn't get a second shot. Here's Lewandowski. Lewandowski's shot is blocked as well. Best look at it so far for the Fire here in the 11th minute.
0: Great work from Philip Zinkernagel. Better save from Matt Turner. Chaos is coming, man.
2: Now Carlos Heel the other way. Heel approaching the box. No, Allen trying to slow him down. The shot looking for the far post. Went wide. Chris Brady had it covered. It'll be a goal kick for the Fire.
1: It was a back-and-forth piece of action. Not a lot of that in the first half, but when it happened, it was active.
0: Yeah, it was. It really was. When this game woke up, it was so fun. There have just been some lulls. Two teams feeling each other out. Two teams that really want to progress out of the back. And two teams that are rotating a little bit. So you can understand it from the Chicago Fire. You can understand it from New England. Just, if you're the Fire, you got to get something in the final third. You got to stop thinking. You got to start doing. And after 45 minutes, this group is going to be motivated to really turn things around against a team they know they need to beat at home.
1: Then in the 32nd minute, it was a great defensive play from Sam Rogers.
2: Noah Allen gives it away. Now Turgeon coming forward. Rogers trying to catch up. Turgeon into the box, sends it across. The cross is well defended by Elliott and then sent out by Rogers.
0: Sam Rogers' play of the game so far does enough just to shove Turgeon, a literal just shove, knocks him off balance, prevents the entire situation from becoming worse in front of Chris Brady's net.
1: Rogers had several nice plays in that first half. We'll talk about the goal that was allowed in a minute, but besides that, a lot of good moments from Sam Rogers.
0: Yeah, but it's one moment is all it comes down to at the end, right? And when you're a center back, that's the toughest part. No one cares what you did right if you give up a goal. And he had a solid half. We can understand why he got his contract extended and is the guy that the Fire trust, but one mistake, and unfortunately it was from Sam Rogers, even though it shouldn't have even gotten to him out in the counterattack in the first place.
1: Joe mentions the mistake, and that led to the first goal of the game for New England.
2: Here's Orhel Jr., pocket of space near the box. Zinkernagel into the box. Now Dean. Dean, a quick touch, but can't get anything towards goal. And now the break the other way for New England is on. Turgeon, good tackle from Rogers. Can't make the best of it. Turgeon one-on-one with Brady. Turgeon finishes, and it's 1-0 Revolution.
1: You saw the exchange of play, or heard, I should say, the exchange of play where the Fire had several minutes, Joe, where they had the ball in the attacking third, a lot of possession, a lot of passing, couldn't figure it out. In that moment, they give it away. The counterattack happens. It's a foot race between Sam Rogers and Turgeon. Rogers tries a tackle, isn't able to execute it, and then Turgeon finishes.
0: Credit Turgeon for powering through the tackle, but it couldn't have happened in the first place. You had a great run of possession to get into the 18. Unfortunately, that through ball was played for Jonathan Dean, who probably not the guy you want in the 18 if you're the Chicago Fire, but something's got to change in the second half. We see Andrew Gutman coming out for an extended warm-up, and I think that is really going to be a statement for this group, because that was not good enough through 45 minutes.
1: That's the first half highlights for the Fire. We'll take a timeout, come back, and look at some of the first half stats, start talking a little bit about some second half adjustments as well, right here on the Halftime Show on WLS.
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11: Welcome back to the halftime show here. Max Anderson and Joe Chats with you on WLS. Look at some halftime stats. Nearly identical 50-50 split in possession. Two shots for New England, one of them on target, and it found the back of the net. Just three shots for the Fire, and one of them on target, and it was a great save from Matt Turner at that. The only corner so far went the way of the Chicago Fire. It was one yellow card, very ill-advised given the reason for that yellow card that went against Noah Allen. And in the end, a 0.3 XG aside, which feels about right. The Fire, we talked about in that first segment, Joe, had some possession in the attacking third. When I say some, they had extended periods of possession in the final third, just have not been able to get that final pass into the box.
0: Yep, they have not been sure of themselves, and that's typical when you rotate a bit as a squad. You're going to expect some lumps, some hiccups, but you can't have that over a full 90 minutes, and if they continue to play like they did through 45 minutes, they're going to be incredibly disappointed with the final scoreline.
11: We talked about the rotation. Anytime you get a combo of players that have never played in game action together, you're talking about a guy like Johan Gomez, you're talking about Noah Allen, even Puso Dijon hasn't started that many games for the Fire. And of course, Sergio Orihel Jr. also has not started many games at all in any type of competition. In fact, this is his first MLS start of the season. It's just different pieces trying to figure it out. It looked a little disjointed at times.
0: Yep, but the problem is you got to take advantage of these chances or you might not be getting them when the season is wrapping up and you head into the postseason. This is a big chance for these guys, and they need to take advantage of it. If they're allowed out for the second half, if they're given the opportunity to start the second half still on the field with Chicago Fire, I need something from these guys who would normally be, as Greg Berhalter calls them, solutions. I need them to be solutions on the field right now.
11: A critical 45 minutes ahead for the Chicago Fire team. You'll hear it all on WLS on the other side of a break here in Chicago.
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0: 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Joe Chats, we see some subs maybe getting hot, if not coming on right at half, maybe a little bit thereafter. But looking ahead to this second half, what are some key adjustments you're looking at?
1: There better be urgency. That's the first thing. Take the tactics out of it. I need urgency from the Chicago Fire group. A draw isn't good enough. You need to goals and you're at home on a Sunday afternoon. This is a fun crowd. Get them into this. The crowd wanted to support this group. They wanted to have some fun and they want to celebrate a winning team. Get something early, test yourselves early, and stop thinking as much as the team has been. That's really what I need, Max. If we can get there, that would be something else.
0: Both teams starting to make their way back out. In fact, all the Fire are back out. New England starting to make their way back out. And also a reminder that Steel is a proud partner of the Chicago Fire FC. Visit steelusa.com for more information. Second half play getting ready to get underway. The Fire will get possession first.
1: Andrew Gutman's going to come on for the Fire, it looks like.
0: Andrew Gutman is going to start the second half.

0: So it's Sam Rogers that's going to come out for the Fire. Andrew Gutman presumably will slide to that left back spot. Noah Allen into that left center back spot with Jack Elliott popping back over to his natural right spot. Always good that you have that center back and Jack Elliott that can really flex between the two, but his more natural position there at right center back.
1: Yeah, but I'm really concerned about having Noah Allen on a yellow card for the second half. It creates so much tension if you're a defender and someone who's such a good last-ditch defender like Noah Allen is. So it's something to watch for, but the attack should be significantly stronger with Andrew Gutman in at that left back spot, and he should go right at Peyton Miller to start the second half.
0: Johan Gomez over the ball for the Fire, making his first start of the MLS season, mentioned in the halftime show. Sergio Orjel Jr. also making his first MLS start here this season as well. Back underway in Chicago, the Fire trailing 1-0 against the New England Revolution here on this Sunday afternoon. Max Anderson, Joe Chats with you on WLS, Sirius XM Soccer as well. As always, if you figured out that audio option on Apple TV, glad to be able to hear us and watch this match with huge playoff implications here in Chicago.
1: Playoff implications, sure, but at this point, it's about confidence for the Chicago Fire. What can you do in the second half? You've been frustrated by your results over the last 3 weeks, draw after draw after draw in games they should have won. Now they haven't had a strong first half. They have an opportunity here. They've got a lot of great options off the bench. What can they do with them, and can you at least put on a performance that your fans can be proud of? Because that first 45 minutes just was not fun to watch.
0: Jay Davila bombs one forward. Lewandowski trying to win it in the attack. Instead, it's sent back to the Fire defense. Here's Orjel Jr. in his own half. Orjel trying to progress forward with Jack Elliott. Elliott out wide for Johnny Dean. Dean trying to play up for Zinkernagel, but it's well defended by Sands. Now Tergeman getting behind the defense of the Fire. Jack Elliott trying to track back. Tergeman into the box. Tergeman one-on-one. Cross across, and it's finished on the back door by Peyton Miller. It's 2-0 Revolution.
1: Too easy. Too easy. I mean, broken down. Something needs to change from the Chicago Fire. Just no energy defensively. There wasn't the pace dropping back to defend, and a really, really, really easy goal for New England. Tergeman, good cross, but nobody at the far post to deal with Peyton Miller, and 2-0 in a game that New England just hasn't even played well in.
0: So now the Fire's second half task gets that much harder just a minute and a half into it.
1: And we've talked about this in previous games. They haven't won a game where they've conceded 2 goals, and this really becomes a test. Now you're content with a point when you're down 2 in the second half, and Chicago Fire got to turn this thing up because that was just really poor less than 90 seconds after halftime. And just space, no one dropping back from the defensive line, the midfield behind, just can't happen.
0: Here's Orjel Jr. now on the restart of play out wide for Johnny D. Elliott sending it forward, but no one in particular. Johan Gomez off a deflection trying to get possession. Instead, Fofana bombs it back into the Fire half. So Tergeman now with a goal and an assist. He's been a huge effect. Here's Peyton Miller again into the box. Miller's shot goes wide. Miller's 5th goal of the season, is first since the middle of July.
1: Look, he's a really good player, but anybody could have finished that wide open, far side, easy cross. Credit Tergeman for being patient and playing in the right ball, but you had Noah Allen and Andrew Gutman within striking distance. Yes, they were probably worried about getting an own goal, but you got to go for something because that was far too easy for Peyton Miller at the far post.
0: It's gotten quiet here at Soldier Field. The home faithful haven't had a whole lot to cheer about. We mentioned just one shot on target in that first half. Zinkernagel committing a foul in front of Greg Berhalter, which gives New England possession. But just that one shot on target. They had possession in that attacking third, just were not able to convert it into chances throughout that first half.
1: And they caught Matt Turner off his line a couple times. They had chaotic situations in New England's 18, but just too much thinking for the Fire, and because of that, they've just really, really struggled in the final third, and one of their poorest performances, I'd say, offensively since Lewandowski's arrived.
0: Now New England coming forward as Fire might have gotten a break as it hit the referee, and we'll get a pause of play in midfield.
1: You nailed that, Max. That would have been a great counterattacking run for New England. Rubiel Vasquez bails the Fire out a bit there, but you can see it. New England not content with two goals. Most dangerous lead in soccer is 2-0, and they can certainly feel that way, but you can see the attacking intent is still there. Their fullbacks are so far up the field.
0: Polster still getting very involved in the play. Plays back for Heel. Now Kohler. Some pressure from Gomez, but he handles it well. Here's Fofana. Zinkernagel trying to press in, but Fofana able to give it away. Gives it away to Andrew Gutman. Dijon not able to control. Now Miller making his way up the right side, trying to get in a foot race with Gutman, and Gutman does well to dispossess. Looked like it deflected off of Miller, and the Fire get a throw.
1: Really well done by Andrew Gutman after falling asleep a little bit at the far post on that second goal. Finally gets himself into this game.
0: Dijon gets pushed off the ball. No call. He can't believe it. And New England brings the ball back.
1: But again, he's been trying to dribble through multiple guys on New England throughout today, and he's struggled mightily because of it. You got to pass through guys. You want to dribble through players. You can do that in the South African Premiership, but Major League Soccer is a very, very different game. And when Dijon gets uncomfortable, he tries to do too much instead of playing within the system, and we've had one of those performances from him today.
0: Matt Turner playing out of the back. Here's Kohler. Out wide for Polster. Turgeman comes back to play it. Up the right side for Miller, and Gutman just heads it out. It'll be a throw for New England in the attacking third.
1: They're going to take their time at this point, is New England.
0: Heel comes forward. Turned about. Now Brooklyn Reigns. Reigns trying to figure his way forward. Gomez turns him about. Looked for Yule, but it's Jonathan Dean that steps in front of it. Fire looking for a jolt of energy here in the 52nd minute. Down 2-0.
1: Yeah, everybody needs a shot of espresso at this point. This game has really hit a lull. Though the Fire have been in a bit of a lull throughout this contest, at least offensively, but they need something to go in their favor.
0: Dijon fouled in the own half up the left side, and it's going to be an accumulation yellow on Polster.
1: I don't know how many fouls Polster has in this game.
0: That's the only reason I could see him getting a yellow for that foul.
1: That was his second foul of the game. That's not his fourth foul.
0: Now Dean coming forward near the edge of the box. Zinkernagel a touch in the box. Zinkernagel across. Gets through Gomez. Lewandowski waiting on the back post but couldn't get to it. Orhel Jr. with the ball back on the edge of the box. Orhel Jr. passing in for Gomez. Gomez pulling to his left. Now back to his right, chipping ahead, Zinkernagel. Zinkernagel trying to get something away. So many bodies in the box, he's forced back. Gutman now out of the box, and eventually a late offside flag comes, and New England gets possession. Now Orhel Jr. fouling Sands, coming forward at midfield. Just have not been able to find the finishing touches in the box and have the Fire through 53 minutes. Sands on the restart of play, plays back for Fofana, who sends it to Turner. Lewandowski putting a little pressure on to try to create something for the Fire. But played well by Kohler, and now Fofana. Turner eventually a little bit too much pressure, serves it up the left side. Gazdag able to chest it down. Now Yule able to get it central for Heel, who charges through the midfield. Heel charging. Davila trying to catch up. Heel lays it off for Polster. The cross comes in. Noah Allen does well to step in front and prevent it from a shot. And then it was offside off the touch from Peyton Miller towards Polster, and the Fire get possession back. Subs getting ready to come on for the Fire as well as Marin Haile Selassie and Robin Ludster. I believe maybe the next stoppage of play, we should see them.
1: Three changes. Jonathan Bomb as well, making his return from injury. Hey, that's your third designated player. You need him to perform at that level throughout the rest of this 2026 season. And this would be a great start for the Fire and for Jonathan Bomba after he's had an up and down 2026 MLS campaign.
0: Mentioned Jonathan Bomba having missed a few matches with injury. Was technically a substitute on the 13th, but last time he played was on August 29th. Jonathan Dean going to come off. Another really good shift from Dean.
1: Yep, he wasn't the problem. This team has had some issues, but, you know, you got to build up possession, and Dean was doing a good job of getting the final third. It just wasn't enough for this group today, as they're making wholesale attacking changes that should really spark something after a very listless 55 minutes offensively.
0: So Lud Bamba and Marin Haile Selassie come on. Gomez, Ditejean, and Dean come off. Fire trail by two in the 55th minute here at home.
1: The Fire are basically going to operate with three defenders and have Marin Haile Selassie effectively just as a winger who occasionally drops back.
0: Lud in his first chance. A nice ball for Lewandowski. Now out wide, Marin Haile Selassie. Zinkernagel in the box. Zinkernagel can't get a shot off. Lud able to win it back. Haile Selassie for Bamba. Bamba with the left. His shot is blocked. And it trickles outside of the box. Bamba's able to win possession back and controlled now by Noah Allen.
1: Still, story of the day for the Chicago Fire. One touch too many from Philip Zinkernagel in the 18th. He had the angle to take the shot on if he takes it first time. He doesn't. Tries to do too much, and the opportunity went away just as fast as it arrived.
0: Bamba on the far sideline. Feeds Lud on the cut in, but quickly taken by the Revolution, sent back into the Fire half where Elliott has to play back to Chris Brady. Jay Davila comes back to play it, has some space through the defensive midfield. Coming forward is Davila. Now Bamba sending a long diagonal ball forward. Zinkernagel at the edge of the box, gets a head on it, but right into the arms of Turner.
1: Really, really well done on the ball in from Bamba. Philip Zinkernagel did just enough to get Mamadou Fofana off of his line, but well defended, just not enough chaos created in the 18. Philip Zinkernagel needed to go back to Lewandowski.
0: Strong tackle from Zinkernagel, is able to win the ball back. Zinkernagel, edge of the box. Zinkernagel cross, leaves Lud. Haile Selassie's shot was blocked at the back post. Not sure if it was going to go in anyways, but it was a good look at it, and it wasn't Turner that saved it.
1: Best chance of the game for the Chicago Fire. Marin Haile Selassie had it right at the 18, albeit it was on the right side. We've seen him score from the left side a couple times. Good feed from Philip Zinkernagel. Good block on the far side from Matt Polster. I don't know if it was going to sneak into the far corner of the net, but smart defending from the right back to prevent it. But Marin Haile Selassie, instant impact. Can't say I'm shocked by that.
0: No question, he's been as effective an offensive operator as anybody for this Fire team, especially over the last couple of months. Fire again trying to put some pressure on the back line. Fofana able to get it out wide for Sands. Now Sergio Orjel Jr. over to give him pressure in front of the Fire bench. Ewell. Now Haile Selassie forcing Ewell back, trying to win the ball. Ewell able to make the turn. Jay Davila waiting for him there, and the good challenge wins it back. Lewandowski in the attacking half, a little bit too loose of a touch. Played back for Turner. Now Turner winds up, sends a high arcing ball, where Ewell's able to get possession. Now Haile Selassie pushed off it. Ewell coming forward. Brady well out of his box to win this, and he's
2: that's a red card.
0: Kneed in the head by Peyton Miller. A yellow comes out immediately.
2: That is a red card.
0: But huge concern now of Chris Brady, who got out of the box, was able to clear it. Peyton Miller on the follow-through looked like he kneed Chris Brady in the side of the head.
1: That is a red card every single time. I have no idea how that's a yellow.
0: They're saying it was as attempt towards the ball. That looked to be the signal for Rubio Vasquez.
1: But it's always an attempt towards the ball. No one's just trying to play violent soccer in the 18. That is a red card every single time. I am very confused by the tone of this game.
0: The Fire bench is incensed by it as well. So it'll be at least a free kick for the Fire just outside of their own box. Haven't seen a replay of it yet here. Didn't look good in real time, but Chris Brady's up and we're back underway.
1: Yeah, scary collision. I hope he's okay, but that's just that one's going to frustrate me for a while.
0: Allen with the ball on the back end.
1: How can the Fire respond? That's a little bit of energy in this game. Can you use that to your advantage? And if Peyton Miller has to drop back, that's a big deal. It really is a big deal if he's on a yellow card. He's been so good throughout this game. And if he, a winger, fullback type, has to defend on a yellow, that creates chances.
0: Allen trying to work through the midfield, just past Robin Lutt. Now the Revolution get possession. Lewandowski is not happy with the foul called on him on his challenge. New England leading 2-0. Diagonal ball forward for Gazdag, but Marin Haile Selassie gets ahead on it. Now another good touch from Haile Selassie to win it for Orhel Jr. Orhel Jr. cutting through the midfield, finds Jay Davila. Now Bamba pushing through a pocket of space into the attacking half. Andrew Gutman overlapping Bamba. Bamba approaching the box. Bamba lays off for Gutman. Gutman tries to play it back into the middle of the box, but waiting for it there was Brooklyn Reigns to send it out for a Fire throw.
1: 30 minutes left. Get that first goal. Make this a bit chaotic. You can see New England slowly losing their comfort in this match. Jonathan Bamba's been a real catalyst so far, and it's exactly what you want to see if you're the Chicago Fire.
0: Lewandowski lays off for Lud. Lud trying to win it back, gets it for Gutman. Zinkernagel chipping it ahead. Him and Bamba not quite on the same page. It'll be a goal kick for New England.
1: But you can see the attacking intent at this point of the game. It's there for the Fire. They're going towards the edges of the 18, trying to get Matt Turner uncomfortable. Part of what they were successful in the first half was getting Matt Turner off his line. But ever since some of these yellow cards, it's just this game has slowed down and the Fire just haven't been comfortable.
0: New England taking their time, but about 45 seconds since the ball went out of play. Finally back underway as Turner punts it downfield. Gutman gets his head on it. Now Bamba controls up the left side. Bamba deflects over to Orhel Jr. Orhel Jr. now coming forward as Haile Selassie instead plays back for Zinkernagel, who gets it over to Marin Haile Selassie. Back heel from Orhel. Zinkernagel, edge of the box, over. Marin the shot. He finishes! Marin Haile Selassie from 22 with the left. Puts it in the corner. 2-1.
1: Who else but Marin Haile Selassie? We've seen him with the right foot. He finally slots it with the left. Philip Zinkernagel sets him up perfectly, and the Chicago Fire have a chance, Max. Just what they needed. Marin Haile Selassie once again comes in the clutch.
0: Eighth goal of the season for the Fire. Number 7, Marin Haile Selassie. And it's a huge one here in the 62nd minute that get the fans back into it and certainly give the Fire a little bit of confidence.
1: Team MVP Marin Haile Selassie steps up once again, and when his team really needed it most, nothing was going right for the Chicago Fire through an hour. He comes on, he makes a big play, and now he's on the score sheet. We've seen him score from the left side a couple times. Now he scores from the right. So, so good from the Swiss winger, who is ever the confident player and the calming player for the Chicago Fire.
0: Took it from just a yard or two outside the box. Joe, you a couple of times have called for guys on no touch to take a shot. That's exactly what Marin Haile Selassie did. A little bit of traffic in front, too, didn't hurt as well.
1: Always knew I liked Marin Haile Selassie, right? Him and I have all been kindred souls and spirits, excuse me. And I felt that there on that goal. What a lovely finish, and not an easy one through traffic in any way, shape, or form.
0: Now Chris Brady with the ball in his own box. Fans are back into it here at Soldier Field. It's Robin Lud that gets the assist on the goal. For Lud, it's his fourth assist on the campaign. Now coming forward, giving pressure, Zinkernagel forces the ball back to Turner. A step in the game of the men in red at the moment. Now Turner serves out wide. Peyton Miller does well to keep it alive for the Revolution. Allen trying to win the ball back, did, but a whistle and a foul called on the Fire.
1: Just got to be careful if you're Noah Allen. You're on a yellow card. Yes, you can be frustrated, but can't be giving up those fouls, particularly in transition moments. You're just begging the referee to give you that second yellow card.
0: No real options right now in terms of a center back replacement. We know Mauricio Pineda has done it in the past, but it's been some time.
1: I think Rick Berhalter is going to trust his young center back to see this one out. I trust him. I really do. I know I've sounded a bit hesitant about being on a yellow, but I think we all respect the defending ability that Noah Allen has. It's just when you got the explanation that it was his third foul, that's why it's a yellow card when it was his first, I'm just a bit terrified.
0: Haile Selassie sending a long diagonal ball, trying to switch fields for Bamba, but goes a little bit too far. But it was all started by a great dispossession from Orhel off the throw-in from the Revolution.
1: You can see the confidence, right, Max? This group is so much more confident than they were even 10 minutes ago. The Marin Haile Selassie effect, if you will. But all it takes is one goal, right? All it takes is one goal to get your confidence back in. And they call 2-0 the most dangerous lead in soccer for a reason, and the Fire will hopefully prove why in the coming moments.
0: 65th minute, the Fire with 25-plus to find another one or maybe a third. Turnover, the Fire able to win it coming forward. Zinkernagel, Haile Selassie darting into space. Haile Selassie, not a good pass from Zinkernagel, but he's able to recover. Lewandowski was hit off the play. He's behind. Now he's starting to rejoin the play. Zinkernagel, edge of the box. Zinkernagel with the left. A shot blocked. Handball calling from everybody on the pitch.
1: That's a handball.
0: Including Greg Berhalter. We haven't seen a stoppage yet. Would be in the box. Zinkernagel again, edge of the box. Bluffs a shot, pulls to his left. Zinkernagel lays out for Gutman. Gutman in the middle. Lewandowski, it's still loose. Marin Haile Selassie off the deflection.
1: Offside.
0: But an offside first.
1: Still should be a handball called earlier in the buildup. And Jack Elliott's going to tell the referee that. Brooklyn Reigns, I reacted the way I did because I thought it hit him in the head. Because it hit him really hard and deflected. That hit him in the arm. And that should be a penalty kick for the Chicago Fire. Really good defending, honestly, from Amadou Fall initially. But
0: so close to a brace for Marin Haile Selassie. Now they are pausing for a moment for VAR to take a look. We haven't seen a replay yet. Still showing us replays of the now disallowed offside goal. We haven't seen a replay of the play about 20 seconds before that where it looked like it could have been a handball. Now Lewandowski seems reasonably confident the Fire may get at least a look at a VAR here.
1: As they should. Look, no one comes to games for it to become the referee show, and we're getting there.
0: And still holding up play is Rubio Vasquez.
1: Well, this is also where it becomes what's clear and obvious. It's been a minute. We got to get this quicker. This is unacceptable for the fan in the stadium at home. This is taking too long. I know they have it on the iPads field level. They're still holding up play.
0: And we're going on a minute and a half, coming up on 2 minutes. Finally, a thumbs up.
1: We still haven't seen a replay.
0: Still haven't seen a replay.
1: This is crazy.
0: Finally served forward for Matt Turner, but the Fire have the initiative right now, no question. Jay Davila gets control in his own half. Now Orhel Jr. in some space. Here comes Lud forward. Andrew Gutman on his wing. Lud pushing into space, edge of the box. Lud for Lewandowski, just passed him. Couldn't complete the pass and cleared out by the Revolution. Jack Elliott gets it right back to Zinkernagel at the edge of the box. Zinkernagel trying to cut in, but well defended and taken away by Yule. Excuse me, by Gazdag, but one right back by Elliott. Zinkernagel for Bamba. Quick touch, Haile Selassie. Zinkernagel gets it, but can't control it. Now Gazdag gets fouled, and New England will get possession back.
1: Looks like it's going to be Griffin Yao and is that Josh Winder. Both guys with the experience in Europe coming back to MLS recently, but two very talented guys to bring off the bench if you're New England. And you get a number 66, which you don't see much of in Major League Soccer, Max.
0: No, you do not. You mentioned the change coming. Daniel Gazdag's going to have his afternoon end. Griffin Yao will replace him. Jackson Yule's evening comes to an end. Joshua Winder, as Joe Chats just mentioned, enters the match for New England.
1: One of those guys went from USL to Benfica, didn't really break through there, ends up back at New England. Very interesting ride for Winder, and Griffin Yao just a solid player to have in your team.
0: Ball played back to Chris Brady.
1: So I've gotten an explanation on the Noah Allen yellow card. So basically, persistent infringement doesn't need to be a foul every time, and credit Pro for actually getting back to me on an explanation. That's, they don't have to, and I really do appreciate it. But basically, between a couple of those 50-50 chances, that became a yellow card infringement, given what him and Peyton Miller were doing and battling early on in this game.
0: Jack Elliott trying to find Martin Haile Selassie up the left side, and that just does scoot inside the flag, so it'll be a throw-in for New England with their heels on their own end line.
1: Carlos heels? No, that was really well done from Martin Haile Selassie, one-on-one with Mamadou Fofana near the end line in the corner, battles off the much bigger center back and gets a very difficult throw-in for New England that turns, they turn it over.
0: Fire get possession off the throw. Orhel Jr. wins it. Orhel approaching the box, finds Lud. Lud in for Zinkernagel. Zinkernagel's shot gets deflected by Winder and will be a corner kick for the Fire.
1: Here's your chance. Corner kick. Really good stuff from Philip Zinkernagel. Clearly more confident on the ball than he was in that first 45 minutes. He wants to will his team to victory. You can see it. He is not content with what's gone on over the last 3 weeks. And today would be a great opportunity for them, as there is going to be a scrap in the 18 when this ball goes in the air.
0: The southwest corner here at Soldier Field is where Philip Zinkernagel will deliver this corner. It's an outswinger. Front post. Gutman gets up, but the header goes over the bar. Good vertical look there from Gutman.
1: And it looked like he was in the right place at the right time, but a little bit of frustration still shown from Robert Lewandowski, who might have wanted that ball to go to him. But Gutman, right place, right time, just doesn't hit the target. He's been a real impact player since coming on.
0: 72nd minute, New England leading 2-1. Fire have had the initiative over the last 15 minutes or so.
1: Yeah, but initiative won't be enough. They need to get more chances in front of Matt Turner, who's just not been that strong when actually tested on goal.
0: Gutman able to win the ball off the long goal kick from Turner. Now Jay Davila bringing it to the right. Finds Bamba in a pocket of space. Gutman releasing up the left side. He's pressing forward. Finds Lud on the lead pass into the corner. Lud cross, again deflected by Winder, and a corner kick now coming from the southeast corner of Soldier Field.
1: We love directions, don't we, here, Max Anderson. Really, what can the Fire do? They've just gone to the near post for Andrew Gutman. Do you do that again? That was the Sam Rogers run in the first half. He was the one making those near post runs. So do you go to Gutman at the near post again? Do you throw Jack Elliott there? Or do you go to the far post and just try to get Lewandowski?
0: Here comes the corner. It's the front post again, headed away by the Revolution. Edge of the box, Orhel Jr. trying to keep it alive. Now, a good touch from Orhel Jr. to Elliott up the end line and eventually cleared out. It'll be an attacking throw for the Fire.
1: Crucial touch there from Jack Elliott to keep the ball in, which forced New England to chaotically clear it out of play. A huge break for the Fire, because I think New England could have got on a counterattack if Elliott had simply let that ball turn right back over to the Revolution.
0: Fire again. Here's Orhel Jr. delivering into the box, trying to get a deflection as Elliott's still up in the play. Deflects off of New England. It'll be a throw in front of the Fire bench for the Fire.
1: You're seeing the intent, though, from Sergio Orhel Jr. especially. He was not playing those long passes in the first half. He is really up to that in the last few minutes.
0: Gutman testing the middle of the box, but sent right out by Fofana back into Fire territory. Turgeman puts some pressure on Elliott, sends it back to Brady. Here's Noah Allen. Fire, four draws in a row in the midst of seven unbeaten, but haven't gotten a winning result in several weeks. Down 2-1 here.
1: At this point, I'd be content with another draw, Max.
0: Haile Selassie tests the middle of the field, but quickly taken away by Heel and cleared back to Noah Allen in the center circle.
1: Something feels right. Jonathan Bamba dropping really far back has energized this group a lot, and after being out with an injury, he's motivated.
0: Gutman, long cross across looking for Haile Selassie. He's able to keep it alive on the near touchline. Looked like he kept it alive, but the flag comes up for an out of play, and it'll be a throw-in for New England.
1: Everybody nearby disagrees with the call.
0: That was really tight there on the near sideline.
1: You know, even with all of that, the frustration that the Fire might be feeling from some of these 50-50 calls not going their way, they have stayed resilient, which is a positive thing to see considering how frustrating the first 50 minutes of this game were.
0: Here's Bamba with the ball. Orjel Jr. again getting a touch in the midfield. Elliott's going to cycle it out wide for Philip Zinkernagel on the near touchline. Lid wanted it, gets it to him eventually, but now New England behind the ball.
1: Just haven't seen the overlapping runs from the Fire in the second half.
0: Davila trying to chip it ahead, looking for Bamba. It's headed out. It'll be a throw for the Fire in the attacking third.
1: Right between both designated players, Davila caught Bamba and Zinkernagel looking at one another. It was the right ball, just two guys who would have run into each other in the 18 if they'd both gone for it. Neither went for it, and kind of a wasted good pass.
0: Haile Selassie, the throw in. Lud heads it on, but not far enough for Lewandowski. It's head back to Noah Allen in the center circle. Here's Gutman. Davila switches back to the near side. Marin Haile Selassie. Him and Zinkernagel interchanging. Zinkernagel trying to make a man miss. Zinkernagel gets a cross in, but again, Fofana able to clear it out of immediate danger, but goes across the end line, and it'll be a corner kick for the Fire.
1: The one thing I've really been impressed with about New England's back line is they don't leave their shape at all. They stick to their shape. They keep everybody in front of them, and that is what's made it so difficult when the Fire try to dribble through everyone is New England's not going to let you go past them. They'll let you go around, they'll let you go back, but never through them.
0: Here's Zinkernagel, the head at the near post, deflects off of New England. It'll be another corner for the Fire.
1: That was an underwhelming corner kick, to say the least. At least 10 yards short of the near post. The Fire have really been going near post on all of their corner kicks today. I would like to just see one either near the penalty spot or at the far post. Far post probably isn't happening with the right-footed player, but the penalty spot would be good.
0: Zinkernagel again delivering. It's low and again headed away. Comes to Marin Haile Selassie, who plays back for Noah Allen. Here's Allen chipping it ahead, looking for Zinkernagel. Comes up a little bit short. Heels able to get possession of it for New England. Now Yao, recently in the game, but won by Jay Davila. Lud, out for Zinkernagel. Zinkernagel, central for Marin Haile Selassie. Zinkernagel, the shot, it's blocked. And deflects all the way back into Fire, end of the field.
1: Got to be patient. They're getting in good spots, but New England's now allowing the Fire to get those 19, 20-yard shots off without much defensive pressure. So if they want to go for another shot similar to that Marin Haile Selassie goal, they're going to be given the space.
0: Stretch ball through Bamba. Quick touch from Haile Selassie laid out for Gutman on the left side. Now Bamba. Lewandowski gives it right back to Bamba. Bamba cutting for the middle. Now against play is Bamba back for Lud. Orjel Jr. at the shoulder of the box. Orjel cuts in. Lud, quick touch, but not able to get a shot towards goal as the Fire again. A lot of bodies in that box, but not able to get anything towards goal.
1: I wanted Sergio Orjel Jr. to play it out wide on the overlap to Andrew Gutman. Would have created more space, forced New England defenders to stretch a little bit more, and I think it would have worked.
0: Here's Lewandowski with a touch now. Gutman out wide along the far touchline. Quick into Lewandowski. Lewandowski at the edge of the box. Tries a cross in. Lud with the shot, but couldn't get much on it. And Turner easily saves.
1: That's all right. I like that. Force New England to defend. Present Robin Lud as another option in the 18. And that's just another thing for them to think about. No, he doesn't get the power on it, but a really good effort from Robin Lud after a solid feed from Robert Lewandowski.
0: Zinkernagel whistled for the foul on Carlos Heel. 79th minute. Fire trailing 2-1. Heel sends it across. We'll let Polster work the right side. Polster coming forward with Peyton Miller.
1: Understandably, no sense of urgency from New England at this point.
0: Now Bamba, good challenge, trying to win it back. And it's going to be a foul against New England. Peyton Miller just sat on the ball, and the referee said, you can't do that. Jay Davila with the ball, trying to get it into some space on the right side, and does. Jack Elliott trying to release Haile Selassie forward. He does. Haile Selassie, edge of the box. Now Zinkernagel with a look. Zinkernagel, the shot, but gets blocked again. Haile Selassie able to get back for the Fire. Now Jay Davila in the middle of the pitch. Right back for Marin Haile Selassie. Orhel sends for Noah Allen in the middle of the field. Now they'll work the left side, Jonathan Bamba. Bamba thought about lining up a shot from distance, instead played it short for Lud. Gutman, and right back to Allen. Fire poking and prodding, trying to find an angle through to get an equalizer. Here's Jay Davila. 25 yards out, Davila out for Bamba. Bamba bluffs a shot, clears a little bit of space, but not much more. Haile Selassie on the near side. Cross in, looking for Gutman off the head, I believe, of Peyton Miller, and it was. It'll be a corner kick for the Fire.
1: Really great ball in from Marin Haile Selassie, incredibly confident off his left boot. Solid defending from Peyton Miller, who comes up limping, but another huge opportunity for the Fire. New England waiting on a sub. They want Feingold to come in, but they're going to wait until after this corner kick.
0: Zinkernagel again. It'll be an in-swinger for Zinkernagel. Delivers near post, looking for the head-on. Doesn't get it, bouncing around the box. And again, Heel gets a touch wide, and then Miller sends it out. It'll be a throw for the Fire, 35 yards from the end line.
1: Just haven't been successful on those near post runs today of the Chicago Fire, and a bit frustrating. You just want a little bit of variation, but this is also what happens when you don't have the left-footed option on your corner kicks and set pieces in Anton Seledros. And when we look back on this game, talking about what were some of the moments that were frustrating, what were some of the moments where the team fell off or didn't necessarily focus for that full 90, part of it can be pointed to is just, hey, no Anton Seledros today, a major cog in the midfield. He's the guy who kind of makes everything work. It's constantly adjusted his role to fit within the team and whatever personnel he's lined up with. And him not being available after taking a knock against Miami is a really, really big deal. I don't see it as a long-term injury, hopefully, because he was in the gym the other day, but he is a major player for this team, and his absence is strong.
0: Bamba, a shot from 20 yards out from the shoulder of the box, goes a little bit wide, but you'd been seeing him itching to make a go of it from distance.
1: Yeah, and he deserves it. Your designated player needs to be trusted to take those shots on at least once a game. I mean, that's what you're paying for is quality, right, in the final third. So, in theory, that is the right opportunity. We saw Marin Haile Selassie score from a similar distance, so if you're feeling yourself, why not?
0: 82nd minute. Fire trailing 2-1. Now Turner clears his half, and he'll bomb it into the Fire's half. Goes all the way to Jack Elliott. Quick header down for Jonathan Bamba.
1: All these guys make look, the chesting immediately into stride. They make it look so easy. It's ridiculous.
0: Bamba now trying to set up the left side. Orhel cutting in, trying to find his way forward. Clears a little bit of space for Bamba up the left side. Gutman making a run up the same left side. Gutman around Feingold. He's tripped up. No call, and Andrew Gutman not happy about it. And then he may have committed a foul right back. Might be square because he got away with it.
1: That was a foul on Gutman. I don't know what the referee's watching.
0: Guess we'll call it even.
1: Ball don't lie.
0: Orhel Jr. plays back for Noah Allen. Here's Jay Davila.
1: You know, we always joke about Jay Davila taking those long-range shots. He has not even come close to attempting one today, and I got to say, that's progress.
0: Cross coming in, but right to the chest of Matt Turner. Lud was in the area, but couldn't quite get in the right position.
1: And all respect to Robin Lud, but he isn't that striker who is such a big body presence that you can just pump balls into the 18 towards him.
0: Now Orhel Jr. going to pick up an accumulation yellow card himself.
1: You're allowed to just say it's a foul in transition and it's a yellow card. You've been playing, whatever. Doesn't matter. Yep, yellow card. Opportunity for New England to take their time.
0: That's Carlos Heels giving some FA instructions to pretend like he's interested in restarting play, and eventually does.
1: It's a good way for describing it. Act like you want to restart play.
0: That's what we're paid the big bucks to do, Joe Chats.
1: $9.95 a game.
0: Here's Bamba. Jay Davila in his own half has defenders pestering him. Gives it to Andrew Gutman. Been a much more effective offensive half for the Fire here. Started with Andrew Gutman starting the second half, and then some solutions coming in the form of Bamba Lud and Marin Haile Selassie, and of course Marin Haile Selassie quickly found himself a goal.
1: Yeah, and it all comes down to that goal you give up 80 seconds into the second half. Just should never happen. We'd be in a 1-1 game right now, completely different tone, and the Fire would be going for the win instead of just going to try to claim a point. And just when you look back at this game after the week, we'll go into film review, and as we just saw another turnover from the Fire, this is going to be one of those games that they look back and say, we beat ourselves. We really beat ourselves. We did not play well enough, and we didn't do enough to deserve to win at home, which is incredibly frustrating when they did so much to win on Wednesday and weren't able to do it because of one momentary lapse on a corner kick. Just the results are adding up. The beauty is it's Major League Soccer, and you've got a really long season, and you just got to make it to the postseason, but if this result holds, you can understand the frustration will be really, really serious within the Chicago Fire's dressing room. And I'd understand it.
0: Jack Elliott with the ball in the Fire half. Sends it out wide for Haile Selassie. In the attacking half comes Sergio Orjel Jr. Orjel Jr. with space to operate. Sends it for Bamba at the edge of the box. Bamba takes a shot from distance. A high riser over the bar. It'll be a goal kick for New England.
1: Like the intent from Bamba, but a little bit of frustration from his teammates that he took it there. You can understand for Bamba, he just hasn't had much success in 2026. He wants to get off the mark. He wants to put his team on his back when he can, and he was in a good spot. 19 yards, had space on the left side, but even if that's on target, that isn't beating Matt Turner.
0: Believe in a world of wellness. Knowing Blue Cross and Blue Shield of Illinois is lighting the way for your health and wellness journey. Always helping you write your own story and keeping you at the center of everything they do through it all. 86th minute, Max Anderson and Joe chats with you here on WLS. The Fire trail 2-1 as Chris Brady gets a little bit of pressure in his own box, but does well to outlet it to Marin Haile Selassie. Now Lud coming forward. Lud pressing into the attacking half. Andrew Gutman making a run up the far left side. Trying to get it over to Lewandowski, but well read by Peyton Miller. Cuts it off and sends it back into the Fire half.
1: Story of the day, one touch too many from the Chicago Fire. Robin Lud waited one touch too many to play that pass out wide, and Peyton Miller was able to track back on what would have been a great, great attacking run from Andrew Gutman.
0: Now Gutman laying off Zinkernagel, edge of the box. He's pushed off the ball to be a throw for the Fire. Just a couple of bases short of the flag. Back in for Noah Allen. Jay Davila's played central. Davila. Out wide, Marin Haile Selassie at the shoulder of the box.

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1: How far can local leaders go in resisting law enforcement through official acts and policies encouraging local agitators to interfere with federal operations against the federal government and lawful authority under the laws of this country before it actually crosses a line into you yourself are breaking the law?
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2: The header, the back post, what a save, Matt Turner! Jack Elliott had a great look at it, but the USMNT vet is up to the task.
3: That was the chance. It was Lewandowski who got the shot, gets his head back, drifts it towards the far corner, but Matt Turner reads it well and makes it look easy to maintain the one-goal lead for New England.
2: New England tries to press Brady's box. He's able to get it in his gloves, rolls it right out of Haile Selassie with a ton of space up the right side. Zinkernagel immediately into the attacking half. Zinkernagel trying to make his way forward. Trying to make his way around Will Sands. Instead, it comes to Elliott, played centrally. Now Noah Allen sends it out wide for Bamba. Bamba approaching the box. Bamba now at the corner of the box. Sends a cross in for Lewandowski at the last minute. Fofana covers it, sends it out of play. It'll be a corner for the Fire.
3: That's exactly why you have Jonathan Bamba in the game. Take on his man one-on-one, get enough space to hit that cross. Good defending from Fofana because Robert Lewandowski was there at the far post ready to pounce. That would have been 2-2, but solid defending from the center back.
2: Here comes the corner from Filip Zinkernagel. It's an outswinger near the front post. Somebody got a piece of it. I think it's a New England player. It was. It'll be another corner for the Fire.
3: They're defending with their lives right now, and that opens up space for the Fire. If New England's going to throw their bodies around like this, you're going to have secondary chances.
2: Zinkernagel had several attempts now from this corner. Here he delivers another one. More mid-box, but nobody there for the Fire. Martin Haile Selassie gets it 25 yards out. Trying to chip it back ahead for Zinkernagel. Great touch from Zinkernagel. This shot goes over the bar. I believe a deflection, though. And 5 minutes of extra time announced. And as a play-by-play broadcaster, my frustration's immense because that's the number I was thinking.
3: Sure, sure. I'm sure we all believe that, Max. Great opportunity for the Fire here. New England is defending with their lives, but they've got openings. They just need to take that shot on first time.
2: Another corner coming from Filip Zinkernagel. He delivers it. Again in the middle of the box, the header from Elliott goes just over the bar.
3: That was it. Elliott in the penalty area. He had it, went low, just not able to deflect it on goal over the crossbar. Gorgeous ball into the 18 from Filip Zinkernagel, and Elliott just can't deflect it goalwards. And story of the day for the Fire. That was really, really good. Good work from both Zinkernagel and Elliott, and unfortunately the Fire's captain just isn't able to hit the target with that header.
2: Orhel Jr. gets whistled for a shove. So a foul on the Fire.
3: No need to panic yet. You got 3.5 minutes. Plus some, you've got a couple really good chances in the last few minutes. Get one or two more and see if you can steal a result at home.
2: Now with a space forward, Orhel Jr. playing centrally for Filip Zinkernagel. Fire charging forward, Bamba. Bamba approaching the box. Bamba into the box. Bamba with the left trying to cut it back. Deflects off of Winder, and it'll be a corner kick for the Fire.
3: You think the Fire want to win this? Jack Elliott is playing as another forward at this point. They are not content with taking a loss at home. All the attacking intent is there from the Fire. If they get another corner kick in a couple minutes, I could see Chris Brady making his way into the 18.
2: Brady 40 yards outside of his line. Zinkernagel again on the corner here.
3: Let's get Lewandowski on the ball just once in stoppage time. Just once.
2: This time, the corner coming from Zinkernagel. The in-swinger towards the front post. Again, headed away by New England. We'll do it again.
3: But it's these front post balls that New England's dealing with, and at this point in the game, they're going to be completely content knocking it out of play. That's another 30 seconds. That's another opportunity to just kill clock, and they've defended so well in the 18 and aerially throughout the game that I'd be very content with that formula.
2: Here's Zinkernagel again. Zinkernagel delivering. Front post. Headed out by Haile Selassie.

0: Rossi at the edge of the box. Off the volley, deflected, bouncing around the box, and stumbles into the hands of Matt Turner.
1: Hey, the Fire have had their chances. Jack Elliott again in a great spot, but unfortunately not enough mustard on it. Matt Turner's had a really solid game. But really, credit Marin Haile Selassie. He has been an X factor for the Fire since entering and deserves a lot of credit, even if they aren't able to get a draw.
0: Good header from Jay Davila gives Lid possession. The Fire with 2 minutes remaining of the five added. Allen for Gutman up the left side. Gutman and Bamba interchange.
1: Now they're in the same area.
0: Feingold slows him down. Now Jay Davila centrally. Davila. Out wide right for Marin Haile Selassie. Selassie at the edge of the box. Back for Zinkernagel. Bluffs a cross, now takes a step towards the end line. His cross gets deflected out. It'll be another corner for the Fire.
1: Got to get something from these. This is what New England wants. They don't want you to get that ball into the 18. They don't want that cross to make it to the attacking players. They are defending exactly how they want to be defending right now, and the Fire just need to break through.
0: Here's the corner from Zinkernagel as the fans get to their feet, trying to will the Fire on. This time to the back post. Matt Turner read it the whole way and gloves it.
1: He's been great. He really has had an outstanding game, Matt Turner. The goalkeeping's been fine, but when he's left his line, he has bailed his team out multiple times. And it's fun to see him do that in the sense of we've seen Chris Brady do that so much, and you can see the connection, those two USMNT goalies playing a similar style. But, you know, Turner's had a really, really nice game against his USMNT teammate and his former USMNT coach, Greg Berhalter.
0: Matt Turner now delivering the punt, sends it into the Fire half, about 30 seconds shy of the five extra minutes.
1: I think he's played up to that designated player role after all that talking I did earlier, Max.
0: Orhel Jr. now just trying to get the ball back in play.
1: Ooh.
0: Fire wasting desperate time here. Eventually gets it over to Noah Allen. Back into play. 15 seconds shy of the five extra. Maybe 30 more will get added here. From what's transpired is Bamba trying to beat a man one-on-one. He's tackled to the ground, somehow holds the ball. Now into the attacking half. One last chance here for the Fire. Gutman coming forward, but dispossessed. And New England able to clear. Gutman able to win it right back. Maybe one more chance. Right on the touchline. Gutman into the box. The header from Lewandowski just misses at the wire. So close to the tire from the number nine.
1: That was it, Max. I've said it. What a gorgeous ball in from Andrew Gutman. Lewandowski just wide. That was the chance. The Fire had their moment. They had their opportunity. They can't win it today, but just tough.
0: And that's the final whistle here at Soldier Field. New England pulls out a huge 2-1 win on the road here at Soldier Field. 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
0: Full time from Soldier Field, a 2-1 loss for your Chicago Fire. Their first loss since all the way back on July 25th against NYCFC at Yankee Stadium. A frustrating afternoon for the men in red as New England pick up three key points in the standings and now firmly place themselves in third place.
1: Yeah, tentative performance from the Chicago Fire, doomed by mistakes and then simply did not do enough in the final third. They were playing in the right balls initially, but then that secondary pass, that entrance feed, that real opportunity to get on the score sheet just wasn't there for them today. And they had chances late to steal the game, but they shouldn't have been put in that position in the first place. Both goals were preventable that they conceded, and got to go back to the drawing board. Very frustrated if you're the Fire, because they gave this one away, Max.
0: We'll get to the second half highlights now, and it started in a difficult fashion for the Fire in the 47th minute. Peyton Miller got the second goal of the game for New England. Dean trying to play up for Zinkernagel, but it's well defended by Sands. Now Turgeon getting behind the defense of the Fire. Jack Elliott trying to track back. Turgeon into the box. Turgeon one-on-one. Cross across, and it's finished on the back door by Peyton Miller. It's 2-0 Revolution. There's a great ball across from Turgeon, and the 18-year-old Peyton Miller, not the most difficult goal he'll ever score, but it counts nonetheless.
1: And he deserved it given the work rate he did down the wings throughout for New England. I mean, one of the most talented young Americans that we have, but the defending was so poor from the Fire. 80 seconds after halftime, that's completely unacceptable. I don't care who you're playing against or in what circumstance. That was so frustrating to see from a team that expects so much from itself defensively. And that is just the story of the game, that you can see that quickly and in such an easy manner right after a silly first half.
0: Well, after a frustrating 60-plus minutes, the Fire trailed 2-0. Marin Haile Selassie came on as one of the solutions for Greg Berhalter, and MHS did what MHS does. Orel Jr. now coming forward as Haile Selassie instead plays back for Zinkernagel, who gets it over to Marin Haile Selassie. Back heel from Orel. Zinkernagel, edge of the box, over Marin, the shot, he finishes! Marin Haile Selassie from 22 with the left puts it in the corner, 2-1.
1: Who else but Marin Haile Selassie? We've seen him with the right foot. He finally slots it with the left. Philip Zinkernagel sets him up perfectly, and the Chicago Fire have a chance, Max. Just what they needed. Marin Haile Selassie once again.
0: Right as that replay on the radio came, we had another replay of it here in the stadium, and it was a gorgeous goal from Marin Haile Selassie. No hesitation and a great finish.
1: No hesitation, no mercy, and a gorgeous, gorgeous finish from the Chicago Fire's number 7. Continues his strong run of play, and all power to him for a really, really good month, but just not enough for the Fire, even though that was one of the better goals I've ever seen Marin Haile Selassie score.
0: At that point, the chase was on for the Fire to try to steal a point here after nothing had been going right, and it very nearly happened in the 89th minute. 88th minute, getting late here in Chicago. Should be a decent amount of extra time. We had at least a two-ish, maybe three-minute break. Zinkernagel, the cross in, the header, the back post. What a save, Matt Turner! Jack Elliott had a great look at it, but the USMNT vet is up to the task. It was actually Robert Lewandowski that got his head on it, but Jack Elliott for the last, call it 10 or 15 minutes, was quasi-functioning as an added forward.
1: Yeah, we've seen him do that in playoff games, both with the Fire and Philadelphia, and it is fun to see that attacking intent in the regular season, but you never want to get there in the first place where you need your center back to act as an attacker late. But he was creating chaos on the set pieces when they were getting beyond the first man. It just was a day where the Fire weren't crisp, and between their shots not scoring or when they did get shots on goal, Matt Turner was making great saves, and that was just one of them.
0: And then in the dying moments of the game, the very last moment of the game, it looked like the Fire might sneak away with a point, but the header from Lewandowski went just wide. One last chance here for the Fire. Gutman coming forward, but dispossessed. And New England able to clear. Gutman able to win it right back. Maybe one more chance. Right on the touchline. Gutman into the box. The header from Lewandowski just misses at the wire. Couldn't have missed by more than a foot or two. He had Turner beat. It was a header from 12 or 13 yards out, and it had force behind it, but just missed that near post.
1: It's on the on target. It's a goal, and the Fire steal a point, which... it is a point in their favor, I suppose, but you never want to be put in that situation in the first place where you have to rely on that last second chance.
0: So in the end, it's a 2-1 loss for the Fire. They will have a few days off to recover here, not as congested a week. Obviously, they had the midweek against Miami. Won't play again until Saturday night, so they definitely have some recovery time and some things this week to look at, work on, where they're going to head into a very difficult environment next Saturday night.
1: Yeah, the late night game, 8:30 local kickoff. Get your coffee in around 6 o'clock, ladies and gentlemen. It's going to be a late night, but it does get easier. Charlotte, tough team, only getting better, especially with Alan St-Maximin joining them over the last month. And Dean Smith always makes it difficult. And then B.J. Callahan always has his team ready to play against the Chicago Fire. So it is going to be a real test of this group's talent, of their mental fortitude, and what they want to be in 2026 when they travel down to Geodis Park next weekend.
0: We'll take a timeout, come back with some stats on the other side of a break. We'll keep an eye on the postgame press conference of Greg Berhalter as well and bring you that sound right here live on the Postmatch Show on WLS.
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0: Welcome back to the Postmatch Show here on WLS. The Fire fall 2-1 to the New England Revolution, but we'll remind you that Steel is a proud partner of the Chicago Fire FC. 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Quick look at the standings from this match. The Fire did a lot of things well. At times, it was a frustrating first half for the Fire. Really got things going more in the final 30 minutes after a few solutions from Greg Berhalter. The stats, a 55% possession advantage for the Fire over New England. In the end, 20 shots for the Fire after just three in that first half. Five of them on target. Matt Turner turned aside four of them.
1: Yeah, really solid performance from Matt Turner. All credit to him, but the Fire did enough to win if they just hadn't made those mistakes early on. And this group should be really frustrated, because when you look at the sum of the last few weeks, this is not the result you needed, especially given the work that you put in. Two goals you shouldn't have given up, and you expect to be better not only this month, but in the coming weeks.
0: A glaring 13-0 advantage on corner kicks for the Fire, and they really never got that dangerous in any of them. A 2.1 XG advantage to 1.1 for New England. Just so many signs that should have been more for the Fire here tonight.
1: Absolutely, and they weren't good enough on set pieces, corners, all of it today, Max.
0: We'll take a timeout, hopefully bring you some Greg Berhalter sound on the other side of a break here on the Postmatch Show.
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0: Back on the post-match show, some cookie conversation between Joe Chats, myself, and his lovely mother who joined us here in the box tonight.
1: Yeah, good luck charm, clearly, for the Chicago Fire. We love family, Dad.
0: For the Fire, they stay in fifth place now in the Eastern Conference at 39 points. Charlotte stands at fourth with 40. New England, 43 points in third. Miami, 45 points in second. Then Nashville all the way up there with 54 points. The Fire do have an extra game in hand, so that will help at some point here down the stretch. But for now, Fire find themselves on the outside looking in on a first-round home playoff game.
1: Tough being an OLI team. You don't want to be on the outside looking in, especially in the postseason, and when you consider how much work the Fire did, especially before the World Cup, in terms of just playing good soccer to put them in a position to be in the top half of the Eastern Conference table. Now they got some work to do. No, it's not an easy time of the schedule. No, you're not dealing with easy opponents, but you have a really good group in this locker room. You have a really talented group, and you should be playing better than they have been. You'll take four draws. Those things happen over the course of a season, but today's performance needs to be a shock to the system for the Chicago Fire, because two preventable goals are unacceptable, and then when you consider the chances they had in second half stoppage time, even when corner kicks weren't going in their favor, and the sensational finish from Marin Haile Selassie with his left foot, not expected, you need to get something from this game, and they should be roundly disappointed that they didn't.
0: Most of the action around the league happened yesterday, but we've got Greg Berhalter stepping to the postgame press conference.
18: Once again, we will go ahead and get started with Joe Tapp's live.
1: Thanks, E. Thanks, Greg, as always, for the time live on WLS. Curious, just what do you think made it so it was so tough to get offensive chances until that final portion of the match after the solutions like Marin came in?
18: No, I think it was always going to be a tight game. I don't think any team had many chances. It was always going to be a difficult game when you're playing number three against four. You know, the opening phase is going to be difficult. I think, in my opinion, we didn't put enough speed into the game. You know, we weren't expecting to have a ton of chances, but I still think we could have had more urgency from the beginning of the game. And then, you know, very critical on the group about our defending. It was you know, for us to be in great attacking positions and give up a goal like we gave up, you know, is inexcusable. It's not good enough at this level with the implications of this game. You know, it wasn't good enough. And, you know, I told that to the group. So very disappointed with the result, disappointed with, I think, the lack of urgency in the first half. And then the second half is when we showed, you know, what we can do.
1: Understood. Thanks, Greg.
19: Alex Calabrese, MLSsoccer.com. Coach, setting aside the goals you conceded, I think from an offensive standpoint, the way they packed the penalty box made things difficult for you. That's something we've seen a lot in the last couple of games from opponents. Is that something you guys need to work on, working around that and getting more balls in the air?
18: Well, you see our goal, first goal.
0: What?
18: You know, we work on it every day. I mean, combinations in the penalty box. How many short combinations did we have in the box? A lot. How many shots did we got? A lot. You know, to me, the movement was amazing in the second half. To think about playing high balls, you know, I think at some stage it would make sense to play some aerial balls, but I think not all the time. I think we want to be more accurate with our crosses, and we want to get high quality shots. And, you know, the data shows you don't get high quality shots from crosses.
20: Tim Hotseman, Red 97. Second game in a row where the team comes out at half and then concedes in short order. We asked you about it on a Wednesday. You said that you weren't sure what's going on. You know, now that it's happened again and had some time to review tape and think about what happened in that first one at least, you know, what do you think is causing the team to come out and not perform like we saw them perform later in the half in both games?
18: You know, I think that we tried maybe too quickly to, you know, we lost our shape a little bit too quickly in the second half. If you think about after they scored, we gave up another chance. It was that residual effect of getting scored on. We need to be calm. We need to keep your shape. We need to believe we can get back into the game. We need to play with poise. And, you know, in the second half is an example of we lost shape. You know, Sergio was in the back line building up. We move up. They open up space, and they play a direct ball, which we shouldn't give a goal on. But, you know, I think it was maybe lack of shape at that moment.
21: Mike Napolitano, WRMN 1410. Coach, of course, a tough goalkeeper on the other side and a great team in front of him. But when you have that many set pieces, does something need to change as far as the corners in order to strike something there and even up the game?
18: We had a lot of set pieces. We had a lot of corner kicks. You know, we had a lot of first contacts. And unfortunately, you know, we didn't get any goals from it. But, you know, first contacts were good. Some of the movement was good. Some of the service was really good. And, you know, we were close. You know, how many headers did we have that went over or were close? And you know, you can't really control that. You want to get first contacts, and you want to hope that, you know, it bounces the right way, or you're there for the second ball, or the second contact can score. But, you know, as far as I'm concerned, we got enough first contacts.
22: Hello, Coach. Adam with LMD Media Group. Johan Gomez made his first MLS start. Just what are your thoughts on his performance, and what expectations did you have for him this game?
18: I thought he did some good things. You know, he was potentially more a victim of the entire team, you know, not playing with enough speed in the time that he played in. You know, but I saw some positive things from him, and, you know, we know that he can help this group.
0: That's Greg Berhalter in the post-game press conference. A couple of quotes that stuck out, specifically talking about the lack of chances in that first half. You're talking about not enough speed in the game. We've seen when this team's at their best, they are testing back lines. They are up and down the wings, pressuring left and right backs, respectively. Did not see nearly as much of that as we're used to. And then, of course, when talking about defending, so quote, critical of the defending, it was inexcusable. And Joe Chatz really hammered on that throughout the match, really critical at various different times. In those critical moments when you have to defend at your best on that cross from Turgeon, from Sam Rogers at midfield when he wasn't able to win the foot race with Turgeon when he scored his goal. In those moments, just not good enough defensively. And that's the difference in why New England was able to get 3 points here tonight. I want to remind you that Loyola University Chicago is a proud partner of Chicago Fire FC. To learn more, visit luc.edu today. We'll take a timeout, wrap things up on the other side of a break here on the Postmatch Show on WLS.
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0: 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That will do it for us here from Soldier Field. 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We're back on WLS 890 this coming Saturday, September 19th, as the Fire will play another Eastern Conference clash, this time on the road at Nashville. It's back to an evening kickoff. After the afternoon kickoff we had here today, but a pre-match show starting at 8 p.m. with an 8:30 Central kick, opposed to your usual 7:30 p.m. Central slot. For news and updates throughout the week, be sure to follow me on Instagram and Twitter, both at MaxAnderson1456, and follow Joe Chatz on Twitter and at Joe Chatz Sports on Instagram. Big thank yous to Senior Director of Communications for the Fire, Dan Cohn, and Sporting Communications Specialist, Carlos Rodriguez. Our engineer back to the studio, Jonathan Bregman, great to have him back. And our engineer on site was Ricardo Betancourt. For Joe Chatz with your color commentary tonight, I am Max Anderson. Thank you so much for tuning in. And we'll be back with you again next Saturday night. 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
30: They're calling constantly. They want to make a deal. They got to make the right deal. I'm not going to make a deal that's no good.
31: That comment from outside the Irish Open in Doonbeg, Ireland, where the president had a surprise announcement for Ireland after getting requests to remove U.S. tariffs on Irish whiskey.
32: On behalf of the United States of America, I am going to take the tariffs off.
31: The president is returning to Washington tonight. And the president also addressing the war in Ukraine and the so-called Trump dividend if Republicans sweep both chambers in the midterm elections. Fox's Alex Hogan with more on that from Dublin.
4: Today, Trump telling reporters that he called Ukrainian President Volodymyr Zelensky to stop targeting Russian diesel infrastructure. In talking domestic issues, Trump today doubled down on his pledge to send every adult in the U.S. a $5,000 check if Republicans retain control of Congress in the midterm elections.
30: If the Republicans win, as I said, it's $5,000 to all adults in the country, and we can easily handle that because we're taking in so much money